0: at night. So usually in the Minneapolis market, it's 4 and 4:30 on Fox 9 Plus.
1: Okay.
0: So you guys, so Minnesota will see the live episode at, I think it's 4 and 4:30. Fox 9 runs a rerun, I think at 4 and then the new one at 4:30 or the other way around. But regardless, yeah, it's a really long, it's a long day because the transportation will be here.
1: Are you talking about your car?
0: The car.
1: The car they've sent for you.
2: They've got a town car for you. You're just like Anna Wintour.
1: Can you do me a favor and just call the driver Jeeves, no matter what his name is? Or hers?
0: No matter what it is.
1: No matter what.
0: Thank you, Jeeves.
1: Yes.
0: Hello, Jeeves. Oh, God.
1: Okay, but, wait. Yeah, hold on 2 seconds. I have to do something. Hey, Siri. Set an alarm for 3:45 p.m. to remind me to watch Jason on TV. Okay, thanks. Okay, we're good. Watch Jason on TV at 3:45.
0: Thank you.
1: So then I'll be ready.
0: But I am in beautiful Jersey City, which basically I feel like I'm in New York because it's I can see the Statue of Liberty from my bed.
1: Nice.
2: Oh, hey, girl.
1: What you doing, girl? Is your arm getting tired?
0: Hey, girl. Yeah. Do you need to... Are you losing blood to your fingers?
1: Yes.
0: You need to, yeah.
1: You feeling tingly? You do look good in green, girl.
0: Yeah. You do. Oh, I know you used to be copper, but I think green's better.
1: Mm-hmm.
0: But no, so yeah, Jersey City in the studio, I think it's about like a 20-minute drive from here. So I have to bring my outfits. So that's why I woke up a little early to talk to you guys, and then I'm going to iron everything out. But here, I forgot... I am going to roll in looking like some hillbilly because I forgot hangers to put all of my clothes on.
1: Oh my gosh.
0: So I'm going to walk in. I'm either going to steal the hotel's hangers or let me rephrase that. I'm going to borrow the Fairfield Inn hangers or I'm going to just walk in holding them all like some sort of wandering hillbilly.
2: Oh, look, Jason's here.
1: Jason,
2: coming in.
1: Okay. Secret third option. Have you considered just putting all the clothes on your body and being a human hanger?
2: Or bringing your suitcase with you.
1: Yes.
2: And then rolling that in.
1: Roll that in.
0: Rolling. I could. It's so funny. I brought like a suit bag, but do you think I brought the hangers for said suit bag?
1: No.
0: Of course not.
1: No, why would you think to do that? Did you have to check a bag?
0: I did. Yeah, I have a suitcase. Well, I have my mic and all the stuff for our show and then, you know, the 18 million clothes.
1: Right.
0: I checked a bag. So when I did the bag drop off, I was so not nervous, but I was so kind of out of my mind getting to the airport because it's a tight turnaround. My flight is at 1 and then the TV show ends at 11. So I was a little harried getting to the airport.
1: Oh, yeah.
0: So when I get to the desk and the guy, the sweet man, I put my bag, my suitcase on the scale to get weighed. And he said, I need to put a heavy tag on here, but I thought he called me heavy. And I,
1: oh, the side eye.
0: And I'm looking down because after I put the suitcase on the scale, I went to digging into my bag. And as I'm digging, so I'm not watching and I'm not really paying attention. And all I heard was the word heavy. And I lifted up my head. I go, excuse me? I thought he called me heavy. I thought he was like, what's up, heavy boy? Or called me heavy. But he was just putting and he pointed at the heavy tag. And I'm like, oh, I thought you were saying that I was rather hefty.
1: Oh my gosh, Jason.
2: We've got heavy, hefty, and husky. Which one are you?
1: Which one? Which one?
0: Right?
1: Oh, my word.
0: I thought he was tagging me for the plane. Like, oh, we better balance the plane out.
1: Give him his own row.
0: On the left.
1: Oh, my gosh. Was Stephanie Hansen on the plane with you? Or did she take a different flight? Tell me everything.
0: Girl. So, after I was called a heavy by a gate agent, after I go through, I'm walking through. There's a lot of activity at the MSP. I'm walking through the main mall, and I'm hearing, like, DJ music. And I'm thinking to myself, there's a DJ now at MSP? I'm like, I do commercials for these people. Like, I would have known if they put, like, a Thumpa Thumpa club in here. So I'm walking down, and the music's getting louder and louder and louder. And then I come across, like, a whole bunch of people. And then, like, press is there. I'm like, what the hell? Well, then I realize they're opening a new lounge. And I started talking about them in my commercials, and it all kind of hit me. Again, I'm kind of out of it. And I'm like, oh, it's their new Portal Lounge, which has, like, video games and blah, blah, blah. So they have, like, a DJ out there. So I walk up, and I see a photographer from my station and then my friend from Thrifty Traveler. And I'm like, oh, that's what's happening. So I'm walking away from the Thumpa Thumpa music, and I get to my gate, and Melissa Peterman called. I'm sorry, Hollywood icon Melissa Peterman called me. So I'm talking to her, my Burgess Meredith, you know, she's training me like Rocky. And I'm talking to her, and all of a sudden I feel a tap on my back, and there's freaking Stephanie Hansen. We did not know... I didn't know, because we were allowed to pick whatever time we wanted to fly in last night. So I had no idea she was on my flight. So I turn around, I'm like, oh, this is great. So we get on the plane. and I'm sitting behind her. And so I'm on the window, and she's on the aisle. So I'm behind her. Well, then our seat partners come in at exactly the same time. And Stephanie looks at my C partner, the woman on the aisle, and Stephanie goes, would you ever consider moving? That's my friend. The woman goes, yeah, I don't mean to be. And Stephanie goes, no problem. I just thought I would ask. And then she looks at her guy, and she goes, would you mind switching with my friend back there? And he goes, yeah, I like this row. So she's like, yeah, no problem. So we all sit down. Well, I start talking to her.
1: Right.
0: And I start talking to her through the seat. Girl.
1: Were they regretting their choices?
0: 30, and I'm not joking, like 30 freaking seconds, the guy goes, would you guys like to switch? It took him... He was irritated after 30 seconds of me talking through, like, behind them.
1: Oh, so then, my gosh.
0: So it was a Minneapolis-based crew, and they were all my talkers. So the flight attendant assisted with us switching, and I look at her. I'm like, I am so sorry that we're causing a ruckus, and we're not, like, the doors have even closed. Like, we're already causing chaos, and the doors to the aircraft haven't even closed. But anyway... So, yeah, so the whole flight, we just talked and talked and talked and talked. And, yeah, it was great. So,
1: did you practice on the flight?
2: Ooh.
0: Okay. We did. And I swear, forget me. Everybody just make sure you watch Stephanie's round.
1: Oh, my gosh. And you can't wait.
2: Jason, are you guys going to be on the same episode?
0: Yeah, I'm against her. I think we're competing against each other in one episode. And then she's shooting two episodes. Then she is done. And then my celebrity opponent for the other episodes is Corbin Blue from High School Musical.
1: Oh, I love that.
0: Yeah, so I go up against him for the remaining four episodes that I do.
1: Oh, my gosh. Okay, so vibe check. How are you feeling right now?
0: I'm actually pretty calm. Talking to you two, like, this is familiar. You know what I mean?
1: Yeah.
0: It sounds weird. Because I would normally be talking to you at 6:12 in the morning. So I'm oddly calm. I think I will get nervous on the drive over there.
1: Okay.
0: But right now, I'm pretty calm because I feel pretty good. When I was Stephanie and I, when we checked into the hotel, we went downstairs. Oh my God, really quick. I know we have to break. This is like not an overly, this isn't an overly large hotel. So they had like a little restaurant and a little 6-seater bar. So nothing large. So Stephanie and I, we dropped off our luggage and we went downstairs to have like just a nightcap and to practice some more and blah, blah, blah. The sweetest bartender was down there. And, you know, this isn't a large bar. So I'm imagining, you know, the turnover isn't large. So she doesn't, you know, probably doesn't make as many tips as a bartender at like a giant resort with,
1: sure,
0: you know, a lot of seats. So there's a businessman at the taking up the last seat. And after he got up, she starts screaming. And she's like, oh, my God. And she's screaming at her front desk friend. Dude left her a $100 bill. And, like, he only had, like, one drink. Well,
1: oh.
0: I guess it was because when he checked in, he was a little short with her. And he apologized. And he's like, I had a horrible travel day. So Stephanie and I look at each other. And I go, are you thinking what I'm thinking? And I go, Steph, if you get tip, I'll put the bill on my room. Stephanie had a hundo, so we got what done. I signed the bill, and she's like, because she's so excited, she's like this, you know. I signed the bill, and then Stephanie goes, ma'am, can you come over here? And she slid the hundred to her, and Stephanie goes, thank you so much, and she starts screaming again.
1: Aww.
0: It was like we got in. Well, the part I'm leaving out is Stephanie talks with her hands like I do, and mm-hmm. she knocked over her wine glass. So the poor bartender had to like sweep up Stephanie's wine glass.
1: Oh my gosh.
0: But we get in the elevator and Stephanie and I are like, that was the best $100 spent like ever.
1: Oh, like, you were like Santa Claus. I love that.
0: It was so fun because we heard her screaming again as we were walking to the elevator. It was so fun.
1: Oh, but she had the best. She ended up having the best night. I mean,
3: yeah,
1: that is one that she'll be talking night. About for a while.
0: Well, wish me luck. I'll text you guys. I'll jump on social too, but I'll let you guys know how it went after I do the first couple episodes.
1: Jason, we are so excited for you. You have practiced so hard. You are going to be great.
0: Thank you, sweetie.
3: Yes.
1: We are very excited. We cannot wait for Monday. We're going to hear all about it on Monday. Just good luck to you today. I'm going to practice for our game show.
0: Yeah. Have fun with that.
1: Because I'm mm-hmm. playing against Rocco today. So.
0: Oh. Well. It's been nice knowing you.
1: Yeah, I know. Okay, have fun, Jace.
3: Yeah.
1: We love you so much. Bye.
0: Bye, guys.
1: We will be right back with a little weekly trivia face-off practice after this on the Jason Matheson Show with Colleen Lindstrom on MyTalk 107.1.
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0: this night. Happy Friday, everybody. This is the Jason Matheson Show on MyTalk 107.1 with Colleen Lindstrom. That's me. And that's Holly Roberts. And we just talked to Jason, who is not with us today because he is in New Jersey getting ready to do 25 words or less.
1: Yep.
0: He sounds ready.
1: Yes.
0: I'm very excited for him.
1: Very confident that he's going to be amazing and those players are going to win their $10,000.
0: Lucky players. Those shows, I think he said it at the very beginning. I just want to remind everybody, it's going to be on Fox 9 Plus. The live show that he will do this morning will replay or will play at 4 o'clock. I think he said 4 o'clock or 4:30 on Fox 9 Plus. So tune in for that. And then there's going to be a bunch of other shows in the can that I'm sure he'll let us know when those are going to be on. I'm so excited.
1: Very.
0: But in the meantime, in between time,
1: we got our own game show.
0: We do.
1: It's weekly trivia face-off powered by Trivia Mafia. That's happening 8:30 this morning. Colleen, you're going to be playing against Rocco.
0: I really am looking forward to this.
1: In a battle of movies about summer. Movies about summer.
0: Got it.
1: So to warm up for a few minutes,
0: oh my gosh,
1: we're not going to talk about movies about summer.
0: Oh.
1: Because if we did that category, I think we would give away all of the answers.
0: Got it.
1: And
0: okay.
1: And as much as I love you, Colleen, I want to be fair and not give you the complete and total advantage.
0: This is what I appreciate about you. You have great ethics, Holly.
1: Thank you. Let's do a little warm up.
0: Let's do it.
1: Of the movies of summer. Movies of summer. So these are movies that are considered quote-unquote summer movies. You know, the big movies that made a pop culture sensation in summers of past. So what I'm going to do, Colleen, is I'm going to give you a description of a movie that is a summer blockbuster.
0: Okay.
1: And then you tell me the name of the movie. That's it.
0: Okay, I'll do my best. The best I can do.
1: That's right.
0: Okay.
1: Here we go. Colleen, this thriller is widely credited with creating the modern summer blockbuster by utilizing wide national releases and heavy TV marketing.
0: Gremlins.
1: No, but I like the guess. I'm going to give you the decade.
0: Okay, give me the decade.
1: 1970s.
0: Ooh, Jaws.
1: Yes.
0: Yes. Okay.
1: Let's go to the 1990s.
0: Okay.
1: Colleen is identifying the summer blockbuster by its description. The definitive 90s summer disaster movie featuring iconic alien invasion spectacle.
0: Wait, what was the first sentence you said?
1: The definitive 90s summer disaster movie.
0: Summer disaster movie. Featuring aliens.
1: Iconic alien invasion spectacle.
0: Alien invasion. I'm going to say Independence Day.
1: Yes.
0: Okay. All right.
1: Look at you, Colleen.
0: I'm feeling all right about that.
1: Let's go back to the 1980s.
0: Okay.
1: This was a summer blockbuster in the 1980s. A massive summer hit that perfectly blended sci-fi, comedy, and 1950s nostalgia.
0: Wait, what decade was this again?
1: The 1980s.
0: The 1980s. Wait, and what are the genres again? I'm sorry, my brain's not all the way on
1: yet.
0: It's
1: all right, it's Friday, man.
0: I know.
1: The genres, sci-fi.
0: Yeah.
1: Comedy.
0: Yep.
1: And 1950s nostalgia.
0: 1950s nostalgia. Comedy. Sci-fi. Oh my gosh, why is this so hard? It's not like, no. What? I should know this.
1: Yeah, you should. You do, Colleen.
0: I probably do.
1: Ooh. Sci-fi.
0: Sci-fi.
1: Comedy.
0: Comedy.
1: And 1950s nostalgia.
0: 1950s nostalgia.
1: The Under the Sea Dance.
0: Oh, really? Oh, I should. Okay, Back to the Future. Yeah. Oh, that makes sense. But I guess I never think of the sci-fi angle of it, but it is.
1: Time traveling.
0: That is sci-fi.
1: All right, time then. Traveling.
0: All right, we're good. We're good.
1: One more for you.
0: Okay.
1: We're going to the 2020s.
0: Okay. That's recent. This should be easy.
1: A massive cultural phenomenon that brought audiences back to theaters in historic numbers.
0: Wicked.
1: Summer, Colleen. Summer.
0: Oh, yeah, summer. Oh, summer, summer, summer. I don't know.
1: Back to theaters.
0: Back to theaters. Wait.
1: After COVID.
0: Oh, shoot. Yeah, I've got a big black hole in my brain
1: okay,
0: from that.
1: Okay, well, I'm going to tell you it's
0: time.
1: Top Gun Maverick.
0: Oh, yeah. Okay. Should have known that one, too. That's my husband's comfort movie. He watches the end of that movie anytime he's in a bad mood.
1: Well.
0: So, we've seen the end of it a lot.
1: Seems like you've been paying attention.
0: Okay, well, right, look at that.
1: Look, 8:30 today.
0: Okay, brains on. You know, Rocco will be coming in. He'll be my opponent today. We'll see how that goes. When we come back, yesterday we talked about Topo Chico. I brought a study that...
2: Where talk is fun.
3: 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Oh my God, do I have a lot of things on my mind. A lot.
2: 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Everything entertainment.
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0: 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I'm Colleen Lindstrom. That's Holly Roberts.
1: Howdy, howdy.
0: Jason is in New Jersey getting ready to do a game show, and we are here.
1: Yes.
0: And we are fine with it.
1: Yeah.
0: Because we have less pressure.
1: That's true.
0: And fewer suits.
1: Yeah. I'm not even wearing hard pants today. It's a soft pant Friday.
0: I have to tell you, I think they said like 10 wardrobe changes or something.
1: Yeah, to change for all of the episodes, and then also probably just to give producers a chance to be like, well, we don't like this. Maybe we like this.
0: I don't know if I could produce 10 outfits.
1: Colleen, this is a real problem for me. I wear the same three plain t-shirts,
0: right?
1: Pulling back the curtain a little bit. So in the morning show group chat, we're getting ready to do some new headshots and some new photos.
0: Yep.
1: And deciding an outfit to wear for these has caused me massive stress.
0: I'm so glad you said that. This is a safe space.
1: This is a safe space.
0: Because I feel exact same. It is always stressful for me. But when I tell you that I would be more stressed about pulling outfits together than I would be about the game show.
1: I would be buying new outfits.
0: For sure. I don't even know if I would. Oh, gosh. I'm actually sweating thinking about it.
1: Well, Jason's going to be on TV. This is not anything new for him. He does this every day.
0: Yeah, we don't have to worry about it. We're over here in Radio Land where they hide us in a closet in a sensory deprivation chamber.
1: And thank the Lord, because the last time I was on a game show, I rolled my eyes at Richard Karnes.
0: Oh, my gosh.
1: I didn't mean to.
0: Was that the Bingo? This was Bingo America?
1: Yeah, this was Bingo America. And I don't talk about this one that much because it was kind of embarrassing. But they buried my episode deep into the holiday season when nobody watches it. And I realized why when I watched the episode when it aired. I didn't mean to.
0: So wait, what happened and why did you roll your eyes?
1: I don't know. I just came back from commercial break, and somehow my face had irritation on it. And I also dressed like Grimace.
0: Oh,
1: in a
0: gosh.
1: Big purple shirt, because it was the same stressful thing. You're going on a game show. What are you going to wear? They're like, wear bright, solid colors. Mm. Make sure you look happy and bright. And also semi-professional. Well, I don't have a semi-formal wardrobe, mm-mm. which is also going back to our photos that we're taking for the show.
0: Right.
1: Why it stresses me out. Because these photos are publicity photos. They're professional photos, and they're used for a lot of different things that we do at My Talk.
0: Yeah, but we are a casual people.
1: But yes, we are people who barely wear buttons on our pants.
0: It's true.
1: And that my true personality is not business casual.
0: Not at all.
1: So then it's like, okay, how do we take these pictures where it will show my personality and yet service the utility that's needed by the company? And I have to respect that.
0: Mm-hmm.
1: It's very stressful, Colin.
0: I am with you. Well, let me give you a way to
1: getting hot.
0: Take
1: how do
0: a
1: I
0: load
1: cool
0: of, I'm gonna share this with you. This is interesting to me. Yesterday, you were lamenting the shortage of Topo Chico, your favorite carbonated beverage.
1: Yeah, this is really tragic. Coca-Cola says that Topo Chico, the original kind, not the flavored kind, not the alcoholic kind, mm-hmm. the OG Topo Chico is not coming back to shelves probably until the third quarter of this year.
0: Which that means you're going to have a summer that is free of your favorite summer beverage.
1: God.
0: Sorry, Holly, I don't want to rub salt in the wound, but I did find this trend report. That means you're going to have a summer that is free of your favorite summer beverage.
1: God.
0: Sorry, Holly, I don't want to rub salt in the wound, but I did find this trend report. And it's funny because I saw this before we were talking about the Topo Chico trend.

0: Wayne. The new beverage trend is still beverages. I know.
1: What's hot for summer 2026? Tap water.
0: Exactly.
1: Good old tap water.
0: So here's the deal. So it like the boom kind of started when LaCroix hit really hard. And then White Claw kind of came on the heels of that. So I'm talking about non-alcoholic carbonated beverages and alcoholic carbonated beverages, because a beverage is a beverage and a trend is a trend. So, and Gen Z is who is pushing this new trend in beverages. Here are some of the, what would we say? These would be the downsides, the reasons to avoid carbonation, the reasons why Gen Z is saying, no bubbles for me, thank you.
1: Oh, sure. You want flat water? You don't want gas? Tell me why, Gen Z.
0: I will tell you what Gen Z says. Fizzy drinks can cause bloating and burping. That's true.
1: That's a negative?
0: Apparently, it is.
1: Burping is a negative?
0: Holly, I know for you, it's a sport.
1: You got to let it go.
0: For some people, it's a deterrent.
1: Great.
0: Carbonated water is slightly acidic and may contribute to enamel wear when consumed heavily.
1: How heavily?
0: I mean, I don't know. They don't really go into detail about that, but I would be concerned about my own use.
1: Okay, Gen Z, you're saying that you're going to burp and you're going to have nasty teeth. Why else are you not drinking bubbles?
0: Some consumers are associating carbonation with sugary soft drinks, even though I think that's a you problem. If you can't reframe that in your head, I don't know what to do with you. I'm sorry. Functional beverages, which is what they call energy, hydration, and wellness drinks. Functional beverages often taste better without bubbles. Any whoozy whatsy, just be on the lookout. What you're going to see in your beverage trends is still not sparkling. Whether it is in your non-alcoholic beverages or your alcoholic beverages, even some of the lines that offer fizzy drinks will start to offer still versions of that. Now, I saw this myself this last weekend. I was doing the grocery shopping for our weekend, for our Memorial Day weekend, and I went to a grocery store I don't normally go to that then, of course, had different groceries than I normally get.
1: What?
0: I know. And they had, I can't for the life of me remember the brand now, and I apologize for that. But it was a flavored water, it wasn't an electrolyte water. It tasted like a Propel, but it looked like a regular, like, Aquafina. It was still water that was flavored.
1: Was it functional?
0: It was a functional beverage. No, it was fine. It was
1: flavored water still.
0: It was fine. It was fine. I should look and see if I can find it in my receipt.
1: There are so many beverages, and I love the functional beverage movement because it's my way of giving myself a little treat. Hmm. I participate in the little treat economy by getting these kinds of weird beverages. And I know that there's backlash to this online a little bit. You know, the really cool kids are like, well, don't drink a probiotic soda. Now it's all about having Diet Coke and a cigarette. It's like, oh, okay, well, have that. That's great. But I'm going to be over here having my fiber and having my probiotic slice.
0: I love this about you.
1: That's my little treat. And I'm going to do that tonight. I'm going to have my little treat at the end of the week, and it's going to be great.
0: She's going to reward herself. Okay, the name of the water that I got was called Splash Refresher.
1: Splash Refresher.
0: Yes, and you can get it in a number of different flavors: wild berry, acai grape, or mandarin orange. Maybe it does have... No, I don't think it had... I don't think it has, like, any type of electrolytes or anything. It's just straight up water.
1: So this is like Crystal Light.
0: It is kind of.
1: So Gen Z hasn't discovered.
0: Welcome to the 80s.
1: What we Gen were Z. drinking all summer long in the 1980s and 90s.
0: Which, you know what? I have like a whole case of Crystal Light still in my house. I got to bring that back.
1: From the 1980s?
0: No. From like last summer. I bought it, I think, at Costco, and I forget I have it. But, you know, that's a nice, you know, add a little flavor every twice in a while.
1: Have a little treat.
0: I got to be honest. I don't love the carbonated beverage, so I'm excited about this movement in this direction.
1: Wait, hold up. Yesterday, Colleen, you practically got into a fist fight with Jason defending LaCroix. Was that just because?

0: Because you wanted to double down and be kind of cranky about
1: it. I see how this can be confusing. I prefer to hydrate without bubbles. Bubbles are a treat for me. So I only can do like one bubble beverage a day. Because again, the gassy and the bloating, it just doesn't feel good in my tum.
0: I understand, Colleen. I see you and I yes and you.
1: Thank you.
0: Bubbles are treats. I'm not going, boy, I just really have to, you know, I'm parched. What am I going to do to quench my thirst? I'm not drinking LaCroix or even Topo Chico. I'm drinking. Gen Z should love me. Come to me.
1: Come to mama.
0: Because you know what the hottest drink of 2026 is in perpetuity?
1: Tell me.
0: Room temperature tap water.
1: My girl loves her room temperature tap water.
0: Don't put ice in it. Guys, you're hurting my teeth. That is a big beef that I have, but you just have to deal with it at restaurants.
1: Mm-hmm.
0: No, room temperature, still tap water. Filter it, but just have that tap water.
1: Are you going to do a twist of lemon?
0: No.
1: No, just
0: no,
1: plain.
0: That's just plain.
1: It's nature's beverage.
0: I am the coolest person. Thank you.
1: Okay, when we come back, I want to hear about this new trailer, this new Robert Pattinson trailer. Holly's going to play it for us and tell us what we're looking for after this on the Jason Matheson Show with Colleen Lindstrom on MyTalk 107.1.
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3: Chess boxing. Contestants will start with chess.
4: Yep.
3: And then when the time expires, the match is paused and the competitors will put on boxing gloves and step into the ring. Then after 3 minutes, they return to the board game.
4: Do you know how long it takes to wrap up boxing gloves?
3: 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I know how to wrap my hands.
5: I took a kickboxing class once. 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
4: 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Keep going.
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0: on the Jason Matheson Show with Colleen Lindstrom. That's me. That's Holly Roberts. Jason is not with us today. He's getting ready to do 25 words or less. You can enjoy watching him on that today at 4 on Fox 9 Plus. That'll be fun. And then he's putting a whole bunch of other episodes in the can so that we will get to enjoy them in the future as well. But for now, we're just here holding down the fort, having some fun, just a little girl time on a Friday.
1: Yeah,
0: no
1: that's
0: big,
1: right.
0: No big whoop.
1: Uh-huh, that's legit.
0: And you brought a trailer. And can I just say what you wrote? Because I don't know anything. What you wrote was hot trailer, Robert Pattinson in To Catch a Predator movie, listen to his voice. I am intrigued on all levels.
1: Colleen, this movie is called Primetime. A teaser trailer for it just dropped. This is produced by A24, the art house movie company.
0: Mm-hmm.
1: And Robert Pattinson is starring as Chris Hansen, the host of the show To Catch a Predator.
0: Yes.
1: And we don't know exactly what this movie is about, but I want you to listen to Robert Pattinson as Chris Hansen.
0: Oh my gosh.
1: In this trailer.
0: Okay.
1: Here we go.
0: Okay.
2: What would have happened if I wasn't here? You see how this looks, right? At the end of the day, a man must be held accountable for the decisions that he makes. Do you agree? Do you watch television? Well, there's something you should know. I'm Chris Hansen.
3: Let's catch us a predator!
2: With Dateline NBC. And you're about to be a part of television history.
0: Wow!
1: That was Robert Pattinson.
0: I cannot reconcile that. Like, I actually have to look this up because I want to see that coming out of his face.
1: You barely see it coming out of his face, Colleen, in this. This movie looks fascinating to me. To Catch a Predator was a show about 20 years ago in the 2000s on NBC. And the premise was Chris Hansen would essentially set honey traps for child predators. And they would arrest them. People who were just about to commit crimes against children. This show, I did not watch it, but it was a cultural meme.
0: I watched the heck out of that show.
1: So did so many people.
0: Yes.
1: This show, the final season was in 2007. And I am terrified by To Catch a Predator. I am terrified by the concept of the show. And I think I couldn't quite identify it 20 years ago.
0: Yeah.
1: I'm terrified by the humiliation and the vigilante justice nature of it. There's just so much ethical stuff that kind of just makes me want to go, ah!
0: Yeah.
1: And I think that this movie is going to go really deep into this because the visuals of this trailer, you heard Robert Pattinson as Chris Hansen talking, but you can tell that they're going to take the concept of this and go in some really deep, scary, fascinating places. We don't know when this movie, Primetime, is going to be released. They just put this out. Merritt Weaver is also in this.
0: She's so incredible.
1: Bokeem Woodbine, who is also an incredible actor. So you know that Primetime is going to get weird. It's going to get scary.
0: Okay.
1: And it's going to get interesting.
0: Okay, so really, okay, I have a bunch. I have 3,000 thoughts crashing at the same time.
1: Okay, let's start with
0: one. Pick one. For people who maybe are not familiar with this show, to your point, they would like lay a trap, but oh gosh, what is his name again? Chris Hansen. Chris Hansen would be the host of the show, and he would be this person would think that they were coming to meet an underage person met online, and then Chris Hansen would be standing in the kitchen. And he would be like, I bet you thought you were going to meet this young person you were talking to. Well, no, instead it's me and I've got cameras.
1: Yeah.
0: And it was, I mean, it was a cultural phenomenon. I was a pretty regular watcher. And this is the second thought that was crashing in my head. My kids love to watch old episodes of this.
1: Really?
0: And I don't, and there are several people on YouTube who do a version of this now. Like actual vigilante justice.
1: Oh.
0: Yeah, it is.
1: Oh, no!
0: And they, I don't know what it is about it that they are attracted to, but they love this show. So this is, and I don't, what I don't know is if my kids are indicative of what other kids are doing.
1: Yeah, you can't use them as a focus group and extrapolate generational trends based, based on their personal watching.
0: But if other kids are watching the show, this is interesting that this movie will be coming out.
1: I have issues with the surveillance state and I have issues of being watched and all of these things. It's not to say that, you know, justice should not be served when these people are doing horrible things.
0: Right.
1: It's the way that it goes about it, that it's turned into entertainment. There is a documentary, and I haven't watched it, Colleen. We are talking about To Catch a Predator, if you're just joining us, and this movie Primetime that is based on that show.
0: Which looks incredible, by the way.
1: I listened to an interview with this documentary filmmaker, and I haven't watched the documentary. I believe it's streaming on Paramount Plus right now. It's called Predators, and it goes into a deep dive about the show To Catch a Predator.
0: Okay.
1: And it goes into some of the ethical issues behind this show and shows like these. So if you are interested in it, that might, you know, I can't recommend it wholeheartedly.
0: Right.
1: But it is something out there where it is taking a critical look at the show. And I think that this movie is going to do it as well, but it also looks very entertaining.
0: It does look super entertaining because people, one of the things that's really interesting about this show is that the way that they trap them is they have people who are of age posing as underage people.
4: I got some lemonade and in the kitchen. Would you like some
0: seriously,
4: help yourself?
0: They will do voices and they will write texts like they are younger than they are. And they actually are present on the scene when the person gets there, right? So they welcome them into the house. And then it just is, I cannot believe that show got greenlit and was on for multiple seasons.
1: Millions of viewers, Colleen.
0: I mean, I was one of them. We watched it. It was like appointment viewing.
1: Because this was the spinoff of Dateline. And, you know, fascinating about To Catch a Predator, Colleen, is that, you know, it only lasted from 2004 to 2007. And it did not end well.
0: What happened?
1: Oh, gosh, I think the story is that there was one of the folks that they targeted. And I want to say that they took their own life.
0: Oh, that's right. That actually,
1: Uh-huh. And
0: oh, my gosh.
1: So, right. So, blurring the line between justice and entertainment, where is that? What is that? And, you know, maybe this movie will examine that. And at the very least, Robert Pattinson, boy, what a voice.
0: Chef's kiss, though. Like, that's the other thing is, okay, sorry, because that's how we started this. And then we got deep into the talking about To Catch a Predator. He does, that is an excellent, I don't want to say impression because that makes it sound like it's Saturday Night Live. He's
5: in that character.
0: Yeah. Because Robert Pattinson is a vampire. Everybody knows.
1: Colleen. Colleen.
0: Yes.
1: This is a safe space. I'm going to tell you.
0: Okay.
1: Robert Pattinson.
0: Yeah.
1: Is an actor.
0: I don't actually agree with that.
1: Who played a vampire.
0: I believe that is your opinion.
1: In a series of movies. Colleen, I also want to take this opportunity to tell you that people landed on the moon. Okay.
0: I've come around to that. I've come around to that. Okay.
1: Landing was real.
0: I believe science. Sometimes you trump things up just for entertainment. I do believe we landed on the moon. Also, who was more excited about the Artemis mission than me? Than I should say.
1: True.
0: We did go
1: to the dark side of the moon. It's not just a Pink Floyd album anymore.
0: It's so true. It is so true. Okay, so we don't know when that movie comes out, but keep an eye out because it's sure to be good with a stacked cast. I'm very excited.
1: Very.
0: Okay, a couple things to be looking forward to. today. I want to remind everybody. Oh, wait, do we have anything that we have to tell our people, Holly?
1: Yeah, I'm sure we do, but we can tell them later. Next hour. Yeah.
0: Okay, we'll tell you later.
1: We'll tell you later.
0: We do
1: about
0: have things
1: stuff
0: to tell you, but we're not going to tell you now.
1: Nope.
0: So just keep that in mind. No, but I do want to give some people some things to look forward to today. Of course, we are going to be playing Weekly Trivia Face-Off, powered by Trivia Mafia.
1: Hey, look, you told people about something.
0: That's true. Later in the show, Rocco's coming in. We're doing movies about summer today. Not summer movies. Movies about summer.
1: That's right.
0: I don't even know how to study for that. That's fine. When we come back, though, I saw something about Jennifer Lopez that I thought was actually highly relatable. And because that actually is newsworthy, I have brought it for discussion. Relatable Jennifer Lopez and so much more coming up after this on the Jason Matheson Show with Colleen Lindstrom.

0: not completing high school is more of a social thing than it was an academic thing. 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Nobody was embracing you. 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
10: ABC News, I'm Dave Packard. Firefighters in Washington State near Portland, Oregon are continuing to try to recover bodies from this week's rupture of a tank at a paper mill. Longview Fire Chief Brad Henning.
11: Our entry crews have recovered a seventh individual from the scene.
10: Two more bodies believed to be still around the tank. One of the missing villagers trapped for a week inside of a flooded cave in Laos has been rescued. Four others remain inside. A Situation Room meeting today to consider a deal with Iran. In the end, President Trump making no announcement of any decision. And President Trump's so-called weaponization fund that would make payments to those it determines were wronged by the Biden administration blocked today by a federal judge. Another federal judge has ordered that the president's name be removed from the Kennedy Center in Washington, D.C. Congress gave Kennedy Center its name and Only Congress can change it. Trump now posting that, quote, he has no interest in renovating the Kennedy Center. This is ABC News.
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15: 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My talk, everything entertainment.
14: Yes, indeed, we are walking on sunshine this beautiful, very toasty Friday. I'm Colleen Lindstrom. This is the Jason Matheson Show with me, Colleen Lindstrom. That's Holly Roberts.
16: Hey.
14: Good morning. Jason is not with us today. He's getting ready to be on 25 Words or Less. You're going to hear me say that a trillion times today. But you can watch that today. One of the live episodes will air at 4 o'clock on Fox 9 Plus. So you can watch our friend Jason later.
16: Very excited to watch that.
14: I am super excited. I think he's ready. I think he's going to do great.
16: He'll be swell.
14: He'll be terrific.
16: He's going to be terrific.
14: He's going to be terrific, kids. That is my impression of Holly's impression of Liza Minnelli.
16: It's a nesting doll, which is also kind of rooted in Ethel Merman.
14: It's true.
16: Very contemporary references for a very contemporary show. Yes, it is going to be toasty today. That is the official word from our 5 Eyewitness News weather forecast, 7-day forecast that I'm looking at. Today, Friday, 87, partly cloudy. They're calling it toasty.
14: Can we talk about how the weather went from a frigid, goose pimply 50 degrees to like 80s?
16: But isn't that the way Minnesota always is?
14: Yeah, but sometimes I feel like we get a little middle ground for a minute. I don't know. I don't want to complain because I'll let other people do that. I'm just saying it got real hot real fast.
16: I, for one, welcome our swass, Colleen.
14: Oh, my gosh. It is real swassy. It's okay. I am already fanning myself. I do highly recommend everybody get an analog fan. Just your classic, I don't know, what would you call this?
16: I'm like a Vogue fan. The Madonna music video when she performed at the MTV VMAs.
14: Yes.
16: And it's like very 18th century.
14: I have approximately 7 of these sprinkled throughout all of the bags and purses that I would ever carry out of my house. Because I'm at an age where you never know when a little heat's going to show up. And every time I yank one of these out to fan myself, people are like, good idea.
16: Yeah.
14: Get yourself a fan. That's it.
16: Thank you for that.
14: My endorsement for fans. Okay. Right now, I want to share with you something I read about Jennifer Lopez that made me remember that she's human. I know that sounds weird.
16: A reminder that she is celebrity perfection.
14: So
16: I get that.
14: Reminding everybody that Jennifer Lopez, last week we shared a video, or we talked about a video of her waiting to leave a store, waiting until all of the commoners got out of the way so she could runway walk herself out the store. And when asked about it, or when it became kind of a news item, was it her publicist or somebody on her team said, you know, she's a brand?
16: It was a source.
14: A source.
16: Talking to some tabloid.
14: Okay, so it's somebody who works with Jennifer Lopez closely.
16: Yep.
14: You know, she's a brand. This is, and it is true. She does peddle perfection. That's kind of who she is.
16: She's divalicious.
14: But every once in a while, I see something or hear something. She's very curated. She doesn't let us deeply into her life behind the scenes at all. And I often wonder, is there anybody in the world who actually knows the real Jenny from the block?
16: Ben Affleck?
14: Yeah, well, we've seen how that's turned out. I don't even actually know if, because their relationship to me felt like it was predicated on an image and not necessarily, I don't know. That's just what we saw of it.
16: I did the work. The documentary, The Greatest Love Story Never Told.
14: Oh.
16: That was a documentary about Jennifer Lopez making her Amazon Prime music video movie. And I think if you watch that, that's about as close as you're going to get to the real Jennifer Lopez. Ooh. And the real Ben Affleck.
14: Mm.
16: That's about as vulnerable, I think, as, you know, at least Jennifer Lopez is going to be. But those two had a real serious relationship. And I think the way that Ben Affleck and Jennifer Lopez related to each other was very much rooted in real love.
14: Okay, I love that. I'm happy to hear that. We just don't ever really get an unpolished, unvarnished version of Jennifer Lopez.
16: Oh, yeah, the door's shut now. That movie came out 2 years ago, and now we're getting...
14: We're done now.
16: Jennifer Lopez is going to be walking out of this hotel now.
14: Everybody get out of the way.
16: Move,
14: so,
16: peasant!
14: Jennifer Lopez was on the Jimmy Kimmel Show. She was on Jimmy Kimmel Live just a couple days ago, and she was talking about her kids, and this is why I was like, oh, okay... First of all, her children, her twins, Emmy and Max, are 18. And this is relatable.
16: Time has passed,
14: I
16: man.
14: I know. I'm telling you, nothing tells you about the passage of time like other people's kids.
16: Oh.
14: But I find this all to be super relatable because I'm parenting in a same age and stage. I've got a 19-year-old, and then I also have twins who are 16. And so when she starts talking about herself as a mom... She doesn't ever get all the way vulnerable, but it occurred to me, oh, her kids know the real her. Her kids know her as mom. Her children see an unvarnished version of her. They probably get to see the sweatpant, you know, running mascara, you know, just rolled out of bed, not at her best at all times person that Jennifer Lopez is. But what was really interesting, and this is the part that I thought was relatable, is she, her kids being 18, they're starting to think about leaving the nest. And Jimmy Kimmel talked to her about that. And she said, don't talk about it. I'll start crying. And she choked back tears. And, you know, we can have a conversation about how authentic that was in the moment. But I choose to believe it's real because that is such a tender time when your kids start to grow to a point where they're going to leave the nest.
16: Yeah.
14: And when people talk to you about it, you can never tell how you're going to... Sometimes you can be really pragmatic about it and very practical. Like, yeah, they're going to move out. Like, we've been preparing for this. It's sometimes you can talk about it like that. Sometimes it gets you right in the emotions.
16: They're going to move out.
14: Because it is such a big change. But then she also talked about how Max and Emmy went to different high schools. Relatable to me. All of my kids went to different high schools.
16: Mm-hmm.
14: But my twins, especially, who are very, very close, go to two different schools. Such that I don't know if people realize that they're twins. My twins don't even think it's cool that they're twins.
16: Do the friends that your kids have made at each of their schools, mm-hmm. do they know that they have a twin? They know they have a sibling?
14: Yeah, they know that they're twins and they have met. Well, so this is where it gets tricky. And this, you know, we'll pivot for a moment to my twins and then get back to Jennifer Lopez's twins. My twins, one of the twins goes to the school that is fed by the school that they went to together when they were younger. So one of my twins knows all of the other one's friends because they grew up together. But the other twin goes to a school that their twin was never affiliated with. And so that one, when friends come over to our house, they meet the twin sibling.
16: And they're like, wow.
14: Yeah. And they're like, oh, you know, the twin can hang out with us, but the twin is like very different.
16: Nah.
14: So my twins are very, very different. And mine are boy girl twins like Jennifer Lopez's. So I realize I might find this to be far more relatable than the vast majority of the world. But when she's talking about her twins going to different schools and getting ready to leave home, I'm leaning in. But this is where Jennifer Lopez, I want to see this version of her more. This version of her that is mildly human and has like real life experiences. And Jennifer, mother to mother, be you more, girl.
16: We love that you are bedazzled We love that you are strutting out of hotels, pushing away the
14: I love
16: peasants
14: the diva.
16: Of the world. Yes.
14: I love the diva. But, you know, put her, have her take a seat every once in a while and share a little bit. But she did say both Max and Emmy are headed to different colleges. She plans to move them into their dorm rooms. Sit with that for a second. You're bringing boxes in next to Jennifer Lopez.
16: Oh, you know that those dorm rooms are going to be like the dorm rooms that are $10,000 decorated.
14: Yeah, they're,
16: It's not the one where it's like, I got a plastic bin and some hangers.
14: No, these are going to be TikTokable.
16: Oh, I mean, that whole trend.
14: Right? But don't even get me started.
16: Well, maybe we should get started at some point in the near future. The whole trend of parents decorating their children's dorm rooms and spending $10,000.
14: It is wild.
16: Yeah.
14: It is wild.
16: I think that Jennifer Lopez's children, now I'm just making a blanket judgment based off of only just looking at them and knowing nothing about them. It seems like they're two pretty down-to-earth kids, young adults.
14: They do seem like it. I mean, I don't know where I'm getting this from, but I think at least one of them is definitely kind of an artsy kid. These are the children, by the way, that she shares with Mark Anthony.
16: Yes.
14: Where's he?
16: Having other kids with other people?
14: I mean, but
16: Mark Anthony is a prolific father.
14: He is a prolific father.
16: Very prolific.
14: But we never see him with these kids. I don't know. But I'm also not paying that close of attention. So to be fair.
16: He has seven children.
14: You know, he's spread a little thin.
16: Yeah. And I think maybe one of them is fairly fresh.
14: Oh, a brand new one.
16: A brand new one.
14: Mini child.
16: Yeah. Oh, no. Okay. So I'm going to give you this Mark Anthony hot goss. As of January, his wife, Nadia, said that they're expecting their second child together, which would be number 8.
14: Oh, wow.
16: So Mark Anthony is still in that newborn stage.
14: Oh, my gosh.
16: He's going to be living the dipe life.
14: He's bookending it. He's he's pushing 2 out to college while he's changing a diaper.
16: Never a dull moment, I suppose.
14: Never a dull moment. All right. When we come back on the Jason Matheson Show, I want to talk about a profile I saw in Elle magazine about Anne Hathaway, where she addresses that era of time that we called Hatha hate. And I just find it to be, I'm very proud and sad. I'm proud and sad. We'll talk about that after this on My Talk 107.1.
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18: You asking people around the office about what your experience is going to be like tonight for your spray tan is pretty fun.
19: It's pretty.
18: Because you're like somewhat like weirdly nervous about it. And I'm like, it's just a spray tan, right?
19: Why is this so scary? And so then everyone's talked me through it, including Kendall. And they're like, you're going to pick up your butt and you're going to show your booty hole. And I was like, what? Do we all just know that? I'm a little worried because I almost got naked for the Reiki guy who actually put a blanket on me.
18: Yeah. Not only do I not want you to take your clothes off, actually add another layer, please.
19: So I'm so scared.
18: Yeah.
19: I'm going to be like, okay, walk out naked. And they're like, you pervert.
18: Yeah.
19: Go back in there.
17: 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My Talk 107.1. 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

0: Happy Friday, everybody. You made it through the week. I know it was a shorter week, but that's okay. We got through it.
1: Today is Friday.
0: It is Friday.
1: Yes, if you're looking at your calendar, it is indeed Friday because it's been hard keeping track of time and space all week long.
0: But we made it.
1: Yeah, we did.
0: This is the Jason Matheson Show with Colleen Lindstrom. I'm Colleen Lindstrom. That's Holly Roberts. We're hanging out with you today. Jason is away. He'll be back with us on Monday from New York. He'll be able to tell us all about his adventures on 25 words or less. But Holly, in the meantime, in between time, I read, I kind of skimmed, I didn't get too deep into it, this Elle interview with Anne Hathaway. Anne Hathaway is about to have a moment. If you're not, she already has begun her moment, but that moment is going to be a growing because, as you know, we had the sequel to The Devil Wears Prada that just dropped. She's also in The Odyssey.
1: Yep.
0: She's also going to be in Verity, which is based on the Colleen Hoover novel. That's coming out. She's just got a bunch of really big projects coming out. So get ready, buckle in. We're going to have an Anne Hathaway moment.
1: A Hathaissance.
0: Which actually, I'm glad you said that. Because I'm sort of in this space where I've been paying attention to, we've had some time. And there was an era where it was kind of in vogue to dislike celebrity females. Maybe that's not gone yet.
1: Yeah. I'm going to look at what, hold on, what day is it? May 29th, 2026.
0: Yes.
1: Mm-hmm. Yeah, I still think that that's kind of the case. We're still there.
0: But I read that Lena Dunham autobiography or memoir, and it got me thinking about that, like how we understood somebody at a different time and how time has changed that.
1: Oh, it is different from the early 2010s.
0: Yes.
1: Versus 2026.
0: Right.
1: Lena Dunham's Girls coming out at that time.
0: Yep.
1: And that's when Anne Hathaway was reaching peak Anne Hathaway.
0: And it was called Hatha Hate, if you remember.
1: Yeah.
0: And this was all on the heels of her 2013 Oscar win. And the thing about it is, you know, she knew it. She knew she couldn't be protected from the public's reaction to her. And so I'm curious because now enough time has passed. She's reflecting on it. She's in her 40s. Like so many of us, the older you get, the wiser you get, the stronger you get, especially as a woman. And that's sort of why Lena Dunham's, I'm kind of putting those two together as contemporaries.
1: They are.
0: Because they are. And Lena Dunham's memoir is very, you know, she's got distance from that time. And so she's thinking back on it. So this is sort of a miniature version of that with Anne Hathaway, where she's looking back on that era of Hatha Hate and talking about what that did to her and what, you know, who she was then and who she is now. And it made me, like I said, proud and sad. Proud that she is where she is now and that she grew through it and it didn't destroy her and that she's still acting, and sad that it happened at all. Because here's some of the things she said in this Elle profile. She said that she has learned to trust more deeply and not give away to panic so easily, because she really was having a hard time getting through that public criticism. She believes her younger self was operating from fear, and that fear made her harsh with herself, and she worries that it may have made her unintentionally harsh towards others. So she's talking about how that moment changed her and also affected her and the way that she interacted with people.
1: How could it not?
0: I know. She talks about how now that she doesn't allow the internet commentary to dictate who she is. She doesn't want to live according to what the public wants her to be. And so she's focusing on what's making her happy and confident. And she really has worked really hard. She said the thing she thinks about that time is that younger her was just really scared. And you can imagine, of course. I hate that this happened to her. And I hate that the person who she is today was hard fought through that. But I for one, welcome the Hathaissance.
1: Yes, she's super talented. And the Hatha Hate rooted in, oh, here's a woman who wants to do excellent at her job. And in fact, achieved that by winning an Oscar for Les Miserables.
0: Yep.
1: And she went for it. And that earnestness, that excitement, that received a backlash. I mean, it's rooted in all sorts of, you know, the cultural misogyny of the time. I mean, if we're talking about the early 2010s mm-hmm. and Lena Dunham's Girls coming out at that same time and, you know, all of the cultural conversation around all of that. I haven't read Lena Dunham's book, so I can't speak to that. But yes, that Anne Hathaway is in a moment.
0: Mm-hmm.
1: We welcome that.
0: Yes, come back, girl.
1: She was great in The Devil Wears Prada, too.
0: She was incredible in it. Yeah, I look forward to it. The thing about Anne Hathaway is that she was never a bad actress. And that's what's so frustrating about it.
1: Well, she was criticized for being excellent at what she did. That's one of the cruxes where it's like, wait a second.
0: Yeah, sit with that.
1: Yeah, wait a second. You are getting upset at somebody or you're dragging somebody down because they have achieved their dream and they have worked at being excellent at something.
0: Yes.
1: I mean, well, you know, I guess welcome to planet Earth.
0: It's so true.
1: That's gonna be happening here.
0: It's so true.
1: But sad that it is.
0: But I'm excited for her. I thought this was a really good profile. It's worth a read. You know, she talks about her kids who are 6 and 10. She is absolutely loving being a mom. I think that has like humbled her. It's pulled her back into, kind of gotten her out of her public persona.
1: Oh, yeah, taking care of little people and making sure that they're alive every day.
0: That's, exactly. Exactly.
1: That's going to ground you.
0: I know. So she's, anyway, it's a great profile. It's worth a quick read. I kind of want to stay on the topic of people who we love to hate. Because, Holly, you've got a little goop moment.
1: Yeah, I want everyone to leave Gwyneth Paltrow alone and her arugula.
0: Well, we're going to talk about Gwyneth Paltrow's arugula. Arugula.
1: Her spicy rocket, and that's not perverted. That's what they call it in the UK.
0: Stay tuned for Gwyneth Paltrow's spicy rocket after this on the Jason Matheson Show with Colleen Lindstrom on My Talk 107.1.
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6: Yeah.
5: Woo!
7: We've got the real life Rocco, not pre-recorded.
5: That's right. And you are battling each other in trivia of movies about summer.
7: Ooh,
5: yeah.
7: I'm nervous.
5: Well, this is not summer movies, which is a different category.
6: Okay.
5: This is actual movies about the season of summer.
7: Are you clear on that, Rocco?
6: Not really.
7: What's your confidence level?
6: I mean, I definitely have a black hole here of movies that I haven't seen, like, you know, I'm a Gen Xer.
7: Ever.
6: Yeah.
7: So here's my thing is that since it is about movies that take place in summer, that to me is easier than summer movies because asking me to remember when a movie came out is.
6: Yeah, that's what I was asking.
7: Does my
6: summer
7: brain
6: movies
7: work that
6: mean
7: way.
6: Summer blockbusters or movies that were released in the summer?
5: No. This is movies about summer.
6: Okay, cool. Great.
5: Doesn't matter what season they came out in.
6: Let's do it.
5: Yeah, we got the rules. There are 10 questions in this game, and each player will play 3 questions in the first segment, then 2 in the second. We'll be alternating questions between players. You have 20 seconds to submit your answer, and your 20 seconds begins after I've asked the question in full. To stick the landing on your answer, you have to say final answer to submit, okay?
7: Yes.
5: If you don't submit an answer before your 20 seconds is up, or you are wrong, the opposing player can steal the question. If they are right, they get the point. Now, Rocco, here is a new activation since you've last played.
6: Oh, good.
5: Each player can activate the Howard Dean Holly helpline once during the game.
7: One time.
5: If you activate the Howard Dean Holly helpline, it sounds a little something like this.
6: Okay.
5: And then I will give you clues until the time is up. And your opposing player, well, they can't steal the point.
6: And I can do that one time per game.
7: One time.
6: Okay.
5: The player with the most points wins the game. Are you ready?
6: I'm ready.
5: Here we go. Movies about summer.
7: I'm.
6: Okay.
5: The player with the most points wins the game. Are you ready?
6: I'm ready.
5: Here we go. Movies about summer. Colleen, this is your first question.
7: Okay.
5: The timer will begin

0: confidently answered.
1: Yeah.
0: Yes.
1: That feels good to come right out of the gate with that.
0: Coming out hot.
1: Yes.
0: Rocco?
2: Yeah. Now, let me ask, when I want to activate the thing, I just say, Holly, help me.
1: Pretty much.
0: Yeah, you can just say Howard Dean. You can say helpline. You can say anything
2: and
0: to
2: I
0: activate.
2: Get how much time? Like
0: until the timer is up.
2: Okay, so I should activate it as soon as possible.
0: Yeah, yeah. If you have doubt about a question, Rocco. Okay.
1: Also, you can strategically use it to stop a steal, because I would not then be able to steal the answer.
0: Exactly. So
1: I should not have told you that. I should not have given you that strategic tip.
2: Okay, let's do it.
0: All right. Here you go, Rocco. Shoeless Joe. Mm-hmm. Is a magical realism novel by W.P. Kinsella, published in 1982. 7 years later, it was adapted into what Kevin Costner film?
2: We were just talking about Iowa baseball just moments ago off air, so I'm going to say Field of Dreams, final answer.
0: If you answer it, you get the point.
1: It will ding.
0: It will ding. Yes, that is Field of Dreams. I haven't watched that movie.
1: Ever?
0: Ever.
1: What?
0: I know.
1: You can accidentally watch that movie.
0: It's on
1: all of the TV channels.
0: Field of Dreams is one of those movies that I have accidentally watched 10 minutes of it over the course of 30 years.
1: It's a pop culture blind spot.
0: And I have compiled the movie. I know that they go and play catch at the end.
2: I know, but don't they say something like, have a catch? Has anybody ever in the history of the world ever said, have a catch?
1: I don't think so, but my husband has started to say that, because of that movie. Yeah.
2: And you raised a college baseball player.
1: It worked. Raised a ball player. Yeah.
2: Thank you, Kevin Costner.
1: Yes. Mm-hmm. Mm-hmm. And they actually have taken the journey to Field of Dreams to have a catch.
2: Oh.
1: Yeah.
2: I've been there with my son,
1: too. Did you have a catch?
2: Yeah, it was really nice.
1: See, there you go.
0: That's beautiful.
1: A rite of passage.
0: Let's move on. Movies About Summer continues. Colleen, here's your next question. John Williams won an Oscar for Best Score for what 1975 movie, even though its main theme is mostly just two notes?
1: I mean, it's Star Wars. Do I have to tell you the actual Star Wars? It's the Star Wars. Final answer.
0: For the steal.
1: It's totally not. Oh! I'm dumb!
2: Yeah, I will steal.
1: Oh, gosh.
2: I know.
1: I'm so stupid. I can't believe it. Oh.
2: Star Wars was 2 years later.
1: That's true. It was
2: 77. Jaws,
1: gosh,
2: final
1: darn
2: answer.
1: It. Darn it. Darn it. Two notes.
0: Yeah, two notes. For the steal, Rocco.
1: I missed the context clue. Also, there is no summer in space.
0: Good point.
2: It's fine. Warm on Tatooine.
0: That's true. A little desert action.
1: It's always summer on Tatooine.
0: Well, Rocco has the lead now. He stole Colleen's point.
1: I can't believe. Okay.
0: It's okay. It's anybody's game still.
1: Still road.
0: Rocco, here's your next official question. Mm-hmm. Summer movies about them. Here we go. What 1961 soul song re-entered the Billboard chart in 1986 thanks to the sudden popularity of a Rob Reiner movie originally titled The Body?
2: I do know this one. We all mourned Rob Reiner last year. Mm-hmm. That is Benny King, Stand By Me. Final answer.
0: Yes! Stand By Me. Mm.
1: That movie holds up. We showed that to the kids recently.
2: I'd like to watch that
1: one. Oh, yeah.
2: I'd like to not watch any of the Corey Feldman moments, but I'll take some River
1: You know
2: Phoenix.
1: What? He's palatable in that one. He's palatable in Stand By Me. It's just because you know where he's gone.
0: Or you know where he's going after he does Stand By Me. Corey Feldman movies that stand the test of time, Stand By Me and The Lost Boys.
1: Yes. It's true.
2: Goonies
1: for sure.
0: Okay. Yeah.
1: That's a good one.
0: Yeah, once he started in his, Michael Jackson impersonation era, let's just get blunt.
1: It was a rough time.
0: And it's been...
1: And it hasn't gotten better.
0: No.
1: It's been rough since.
0: Well, Rocco has 3 points. Colleen has a point. Let's see if Colleen can make it 2.
1: Okay.
0: By answering this next question correctly. Timothy Chalamet got his first Oscar nomination for what film, set during a summer trip to Italy for his father's archaeological work?
1: Was that Call Me By Your Name? Final answer. No. Yeah, oh, good.
0: Yeah, Call Me By Your Name.
1: Thank you. I'm

0: Never seen it. Wait, same. No, that's not true. I have seen it. Oh. Must be memorable.
1: Wow. What a ringing endorsement.
0: It really was.
1: For Call Me By Your Name. If you've seen that movie, let us know. Rocco, here is your third question, your last one before we go to break, in our category, movies about summer. A boombox-toting character named Radio Raheem repeatedly blasts Fight the Power by Public Enemy in what 1989 Spike Lee joint?
2: Small factoid, your boy Rocco here was really into Public Enemy in 1989. I wore a clock to my senior prom. So I'm going to say do the right thing. Final answer.
1: Yeah, boy.
0: You did the right thing, Rocco.
1: You sure did. Do the right thing is the correct answer. And with that, you get four points.
0: Oh, my gosh. What I wouldn't give to see that prom photo.
2: I can probably.
0: I mean, what ASAP.
1: Rocco Rock? I don't know. What did you call
2: Rocco Clock?
1: You didn't have
2: a name back then. No, but I loved Public Enemy. I saw them at first.
0: I loved Public Enemy, too. Not so much that I would wear a clock, though.
2: I know.
0: Yeah. That's a step farther than I might go.
2: No darks.
1: That is dedicated fandom. Yes, and Do the Right Thing, one of my favorite movies.
0: Let's bring back the clock necklace.
1: Maybe we can just
0: leave that
1: to Flavor Flav.
0: Sounds good.
1: That's his signature look. Rocco has 4 points. Colleen has 2 points at the half of Weekly Trivia Face-Off, powered by Trivia Mafia. We are going to have the thrilling conclusion of today's game after these messages. And by the way, it's anybody's game, okay? And nobody has used the Howard Dean Holly Helpline yet.
0: That's true.
1: Let's see how we're going to wrap this thing up after these messages.
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4: You are the best. 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
3: Now it is anybody's game. Rocco's 4 points to Colleen's 2 points. And as we said before we went to break, no one has activated their Howard Dean Holly helpline. When they activate it, that means that I can give them clues until the timer is up and the opposing player cannot steal the point.
4: Noted.
3: Great. Let's get back to gameplay. I have Colleen's next question in our movies about summer trivia. Colleen?
4: Yes.
3: The timer will begin after I've asked the question in full.
4: Okay.
3: Let's get to it. Paul Rudd tells Elizabeth Banks, "You taste like a burger. I don't like you anymore." In what star-studded 2001 cult comedy?
4: I've been waiting for this one. That's Wet Hot American Summer, final answer.
3: Love that movie. Confidently.
4: So good. Such a good movie.
3: And correctly.
4: Yes! Listen, I wish I could have been in that movie because they literally went to summer camp to film that movie. And it was just celebs, summer, debauchery. Fun.
3: Mm. Did either of you watch the sequel?
5: The series, like on Netflix or whatever?
3: Well, there was another movie, wasn't there?
4: Yeah, I believe there was.
5: I watched the series. I enjoyed it.
4: I don't know. I don't remember. I just like the movie.
5: What? Let's live in that
4: movie. Leave me alone.
5: Okay. You just like Paul Rudd in short shorts.
4: I like Paul Rudd, and he can wear anything. That man does not age at all.
3: Let's get to Rocco's next question in our movies about summer. Here we go. The 2004 prequel to Dirty Dancing ditches every character from the original film, replaces Patrick Swayze with Diego Luna, and moves the action from New York City to what country?
5: I'll take the Holly helpline. I think I have an idea.
3: Okay, here we go. This country is close to the United States.
5: Mm-hmm.
3: And it is an island.
5: I'm going to go with Cuba, final answer. Yay.
4: Nice.
3: Yes.
5: I forgot there was a prequel to that.
3: Mm-hmm. The movie is called Dirty Dancing.
5: Havana Nights.
3: Havana Nights. Yeah.
4: Had a great soundtrack. Never saw the movie.
5: Same.
4: Yeah.
3: I don't remember.
5: I used my clue.
3: Yeah. Well, now you've used your Howard Dean Holly helpline clue. But it did. I mean, that's the whole point, right?
5: Right.
3: Yeah. Right.
4: And you saved me from having to steal that from you if you got it wrong.
3: That's how it is. Now, Rocco has 5 points. Colleen has 3 points. Here is a scenario that could play out. Colleen could get her point and steal Rocco's point. If that's the case, the game is tied 5-5, in which we will go to numerical tiebreaker mode. I will ask the players a numerical answered question, and the closest to the actual number, over or under, will win the game.
5: Here's a scenario. You get this next one wrong, and I win.
4: I mean... Wow.
3: Wow.
4: Okay, you coming with the trash talking.
3: Okay.
4: Cool.
5: I mean, I only heard one scenario there.
3: Yeah, that is a scenario, Rocco. The truth.
4: Jeez,
3: multiple
4: listen
3: ones.
4: To him on a Friday. He's feeling himself, feeling his Wheaties.
3: Spicy okay. Rocco.
4: Spicy Rocco.
3: Colleen, here is your final official question of our movies about summer WTF game. What title is shared by a 1973 young adult novel, the 1997 movie it inspired, and the 2025 sequel that sees Jennifer Love Hewitt's character now as a college professor?
4: Oh my gosh. Oh, I'm going to need to activate the Holly helpline.
3: Okay, here we go.
1: this movie is about a killer fisherman hook.
4: Oh, I know what you did last summer.
1: Yeah.
4: Final answer.
1: There you go. Okay. I know what you did last summer.
4: Okay. Uh-oh. That's what I thought it was, but what was the first clue? It was a novel. I didn't know that.
5: Same.
4: Huh. Okay.
1: Look at that fun fact that you can use at happy hour tonight.
4: I'm so excited.
1: Have you ever read the novel I Know What You Did Last Summer from 1973?
5: No,
4: 1973.
5: I don't have a Holly clue. A steal will tie the game.
1: That's a scenario, Rocco.
4: A scenario.
5: I don't like it.
1: Rocco, here is your last official question of the game. What franchise-spawning 90s comedy had a working title of Untitled Teenage Sex Comedy that can be made for under $10 million that most readers will probably hate, but I think you will love?
5: It's a 90s sex franchise?
1: 90s comedy. 90s. Spawned a franchise.
5: Well, maybe this scenario is going to come true, Colleen, because I'm going to guess.
6: 5 seconds.
5: American Pie, final answer? Yo!
1: For the win, Rocco guessed
4: that
1: correctly.
4: Was a hell of a guess.
5: Maybe. I didn't think of that as a summer movie.
4: I didn't think of it as a franchise, but it was, yeah. Obviously.
1: Well, that movie happens in the summertime.
4: Yep. Okay. That's why the pie.
5: Yes, I think of pie as more of an autumnal thing.
4: Well, you know.
1: Well, apple pie, 4th of July. I want to say, I know that the second one happens over a summer when the guys in the first movie rent a house on a lake.
4: Mm-hmm.
1: And then the first movie, I imagine, then it happens over summer as well.
4: Well, it's one time at band camp.
1: Yeah, that's true. It's been a long time since I've watched that movie,
4: I know.
1: And I don't think I need to watch it again.
4: You know what? There's a lot of movies that I will sight unseen show to my kids and then go, was that a great idea? That's one that I would definitely have to rewatch before I put that on the family TV.
1: Yeah, because Jason Biggs and the apple pie.
4: That's reason number one. And then Stifler's mom. I mean, I'm just saying there's a lot of themes in that I don't know that I'm ready to parent.
1: Yeah.
5: The summer movie for me that was questionable with our child, but also hilarious, was the original Bad News Bears.
1: Oh, with Walter Matthau.
5: There's a lot of 70s things that we don't really say anymore.
4: We don't do that so much.
1: Yeah. No.
4: And did you do this? This is my favorite parenting technique. It was a different time.
1: That's right. Context. You mean you haven't shown your children Ernest Goes to Camp?
5: Ooh. We could have done a whole camp movies thing.
4: Listen, Holly, write that down.
1: Yep.
4: That could be a
1: movies
4: great...
1: Movies about camp.
4: Movies about camp.
1: Or what, you know what I mean?
4: Rocco, I would like to officially congratulate you on your win.
5: That was close.
4: That was a really fun time. You did a great job.
1: Yeah.
4: Everybody, thanks for hanging with us all week long. Even though it was a short week, I can't wait for Monday. We'll hear all about Jason's adventures at 24.5 words or less. Watch it today on Fox 9 Plus at 4 and 4:30. And in the meantime, kindness is for you guys. Sprinkle that stuff everywhere and be excellent to each other. We're all just trying to get through this life. We'll talk to you on Monday.
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18: ABC News, I'm Dave Packer. There was a meeting in the Situation Room today, but when it was over, President Trump had no announcement about a possible deal with Iran.
19: President Trump saying Iran must allow the U.S. to remove Iran's highly enriched uranium. But Iran says their nuclear program, the key issue at the center of this conflict, is not a part of these negotiations.
18: ABC's Mary Bruce. President Trump's so-called weaponization fund that would compensate those who've supposedly been persecuted by the Biden administration, blocked today by a federal judge. Former Attorney General Pam Bondi appearing in a closed-door interview with members of the House Oversight Committee, facing questions about the Epstein files, and the ranking Democrat says she refused to answer any questions about President Trump. A Latvian mountaineering group announcing that three climbers on Alaska's Mount McKinley who fell near a treacherous pass on North America's tallest peak have died. A fourth climber was rescued. This is ABC News.
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22: Donna, you're the best.
23: Thanks.
22: No, you're supposed to say, oh, Steve, you're the best.
23: No, probably won't do that.
22: Okay, how about a compromise? Say, these are the best. These replayable segments that we liked from today's show.
23: But you just said that.
22: I know. I'm the best.
23: Okay.

0: Good morning and happy Friday. It is the Donna and Steve Show. Hi.
1: Good morning, Donna.
0: Hello.
1: Good morning, listeners.
0: Hello.
1: Okay.
0: All right, then.
1: Are we doing that?
0: Hello.
1: Hello. I guess it is kind of fun, Donna.
0: See?
1: Welcome in, everybody. Happy Friday. It's a beautiful Friday here in the Twin Cities of Minneapolis and St. Paul. It is quite nice outside right now.
0: Beautiful.
1: Been a little warm recently. It's been a little warm, but
0: I'd call it hot.
1: Okay,
0: personally,
1: okay, that's and I think that's okay. That's a fair thing to say. It has been a little bit hot. We got a big grad party happening tomorrow.
0: Ooh!
1: So we've been, you know, it's kind of cool. Is I don't know if you relate with this, Donna. You know, like if you're having an event at your house, if you're hosting it, in this case, we're hosting it for my nephew. What up, Trey?
0: Hey, Trey.
1: Kind of helps to stay out of it. It kind of helps to motivate you, right?
0: To clean your house.
1: Just to, not only to clean your house, but maybe just to, I don't know, like to finally do some of the things that you were like putting off. It's just a little bit of a
0: motivator,
1: a kick the,
0: sure.
1: Kick in the pants. So we've just been getting, you know, the yard tidied up, and we've never really done anything with our the front of our house, you know, just had some planners, but we were like, oh, should we try to create like a little, you know how people do like a little decor around their front door?
0: Sure.
1: Yeah, just to do a little bit of that, all that. So, and anyway, it's been, Lou and I have been working pretty much each day. There's just more and more errands, and it's crazy how many errands pop up. One leads to another, to another, to another. Ain't that right?
0: I have a question.
1: Sure, Donna.
0: How come your sister and brother-in-law aren't having this at their own home? Thank you. I'll hang up and listen.
1: Thank you, Donna. I appreciate that. They have the layout of their home and limited yard space prohibit that from being a nice venue for it. We have a longer yard in the back, and so it's more space to like put a tent up. And it's just the layout of the house is a little bit more open.
0: Okay.
1: And so if you had a, you know,
0: sure,
1: 50, 75, 100 people, whatever, at a house that isn't laid out perfectly for that size of a gathering, I think it might be a little problematic.
0: I have more questions.
1: Please do. And I've got some stories about positive customer service that
0: I'm
1: excited to share.
0: And I have a list of 2026 companies who provide the best customer service.
1: Oh, okay.
0: According to Forbes.
1: Let's save that. Let's get there in a smidge. That's
0: okay.
1: Fun.
0: Smidge.
1: Okay. More
0: I like
1: questions.
0: It. Is this a backyard party? Is there seating? Are you putting like tables and chairs in the yard? What's...
1: Yeah,
0: paint a picture.
1: Absolutely. Great question. And many of you out there, you've hosted a grad party or helped with a grad party or soon will be doing one of those two things. My understanding is today, perhaps while I'm on the air, at some point, the tent company.
0: Oh, there's
1: will
0: a tent.
1: Come.
0: Oh.
1: Tent.
0: Wow.
1: And they'll set up a tent in the backyard.
0: In case it rains?
1: No, I think just in general. I think, you know, just as it's kind of protocol, I think. If you're doing a maybe not protocol, but I think a lot of people do a tent in the backyard.
0: Never heard of it.
1: Are you serious?
0: I mean, for a wedding or something, maybe in case it rains.
1: No, I think it's a little bit of blocking from the sun, too,
0: okay,
1: if it's really sunny out.
0: But you have the underdeck area as well.
1: Right, but I think we might have more people than just six at a time. And so I think the idea is spill out into the yard. It's an open house style, so people can come and people can go. So okay, we're getting a tent with some things. Yeah, but it's not a wedding tent. Don't think wedding tent. Think backyard party tent.
0: Okay. Access to the indoor plumbing?
1: Access to the indoor plumbing? Yes. Yes.
0: Okay.
1: Yes, we'll have that. We'll have poopery. Although we do ask in general that no one craps at our house, right? I mean, what are we doing? This is why you have your own place. Keep going.
0: Okay, more questions. So
1: we'll go with you, ma'am, in the back.
0: Thank you. Hi, first time, long time. I thought you were having an inside your house party.
1: There will also be access to our home.
0: Food inside?
1: Food inside. My nephew has worked at Chick-fil-A for years. Chick-fil-A is catering this event. So they'll be coming into the kitchen. That's where the food will be laid out.
0: I didn't know they did catering.
1: Oh, they do catering. Okay. Which means by extension, you know, some people might be plopping down in the living room or whatever. And then I think my nephew is working on having a few of his friends hang out later. They're going to stay, help clean up. And I think he had sent me a note months ago that was like, hey, Uncle Steve, if I keep some friends around and we help clean up, would we be able to hang out in the basement later that night and watch a movie on the big screen and maybe go into the hot tub? So there's a smaller group that's going to do that. Now, I did have to send him a note. Thank you, guys. If you're just tuning in, we're talking about graduation party planning for my nephew hosted at my house. I did have to send him a note and say, this week, there have been a few little curveballs, and I have not yet switched out the hot tub water. I don't know if it's going to be ready for you guys or not. I hate to disappoint, but I'm going to see if I can still get it in. And he said, I think it's going to be pretty hot tomorrow. I think we'll be all right.
0: Yeah.
1: So that's nice.
0: Don't worry about disappointing. This kid didn't even finish weeding.
1: No. No, this isn't him.
0: Oh.
1: This guy, how do I say this in case they're listening? Do you know how God makes us all different? This kid is a good
0: worker,
1: hard worker. He came last week and was pressure washing and was spreading mulch. And years ago, I hired him when he was probably 10 and hired him to do my, to pick up leaves in our backyard at our last house. I didn't give him anything. I didn't have a rake. I didn't give him a rake. He picked them up by hand. Took him forever.
0: No blower?
1: No blower. I didn't have a blower, Donna. I was just getting my start in this business.
0: Oh, okay.
1: Anyway, no, yeah, he's a good hard worker.
0: Sounds like a great party. What should I bring?
1: Please don't come. Do you want to come, Donna? Why didn't you swing
0: no,
1: by?
0: Not after you said that.
1: Okay, that
0: Why
1: was...
0: would I embarrass myself now?
1: You know, my sister and brother-in-law, they would be thrilled if you stopped
0: by. I bet they would. So what you just said was very rude, and now you ruined it for them.
1: Donna, this would actually be a nice time for you to come, because I wouldn't have to focus
0: it.
1: On...
0: No, I had an envelope all ready to go.
1: Oh, barf. Hear me out. It's an open house style. I don't have to focus on you. Plus, the house is kind of pulled together, so this is when you want someone who's never been in your house to just sort of pass through. It's not fully finished, but it's fine. It's good. Come on. You coming?
0: No. No, I'm not
1: Donna.
0: Coming. No,
1: right,
0: I'm not
1: going to
0: come now. Anyway.
1: I have to tell everybody about a good customer service experience that I had last night. I was changing the mower blades on my lawnmower, and then as I went to put them back on, there was a piece that had broken, that had just deteriorated way quicker than it should have. I'm trying everything. My son mows lawns to earn money. And so he's got, you know, six lawns to do this weekend, like every weekend. And then I've got to mow the lawn before the tent people come for the nephew's graduation party in the back. So I needed to get everything done. Donna, I was so bummed out and frustrated. I kept looking up solution. What could I do if this piece is broken? How could I work around it? Worked on it for, I don't know, an hour. Couldn't figure it out. I went up to Home Depot. And I said, hey, I have a question for you. This has to do with the lawnmower return. First employee said, oh, I've been here for 6 days. I'm calling in help. Barb! Barb comes over and helps. I said, Barb, I got a situation. And I'm kind of exasperated. And I'm just hoping you can help. I think the answer is no. But I want to throw it out anyway. Here's the thing. Blah, blah, blah, blah, blah. Explain the part that is broken. She said, okay, so you have a part that is broken. And that's it, right? And I said, that's it. She said, let's go over right now. We're going to open a box of that lawnmower that you have that we sell, and we're going to take that part off of that lawnmower. You take it home, and it's your new part. And I was like, great, because I bought this 9 months ago.
0: Oh.
1: I said, well, this is really, really great. And then she said, then we'll just have to return this at some point back to the vendor because we have to take a part off of it, blah, blah, blah. It's either that or you're returning it. They're going to get a lawnmower back one way or another. By the end of it, I said, well, what if this part doesn't work when I go home? Do I come back up then? Do what next? She said, well, then we could just swap out the whole machine. And I said, golly, wow, that's crazy. I kind of wish
0: wow,
1: I just would have.
0: Wow, that's nuts.
1: I said, I wish I just would have brought up the lawnmower. Oh, we get the lawnmower. We get it. I get it on a dolly. I go get a dolly. We get it to the checkout thing. She says, all right, is that the piece? We lift the lawnmower up. That's the piece. And she said, all right, yep, take that off. And now we will send this back to the vendor because now we had to take a part off of it and they'll have to fix the problem and then send it out.
0: Okay.
1: I said, I wish I would have just brought the whole lawnmower at this point. She said, do you want to do that?
0: Oh, my gosh.
1: And I said, yes, I do. She said, why don't you just go home right now, bring your lawnmower back up. You leave with this lawnmower. Ask for Barb when you get here. I said, Barb.
0: So wait, she's swapping out the mowers?
1: I got a replacement mower.
0: What brand?
1: Ryobi.
0: Nice.
1: She said, just ask, have them paged for me. I said, Barb, you're an angel. I prayed as I went in. I know God has big fish to fry. But I thought, you know, boy, if I could just have a pleasant experience with somebody, if there could be somebody who could help me. I've had a bunch of return scenarios at various places.
0: Mm-hmm. Mm-hmm.
1: And I just said, if this could go well. And I said, Barb, you are an angel. They won't have to page for you because I will come in and I will scream your name at the top of my lungs. You are my everything, Barb. And I think at that point I was doing a little too much. But she was really, really helpful,
0: okay,
1: really sweet.
0: Nice.
1: And I told her at the beginning, I'm just sort of exasperated. I've been trying to work on this thing. We got a party coming up in a couple of days, blah, blah, blah. And you know, when someone hits you with just the perfect temperament that you need on the other end of a customer service exchange.
0: I do.
1: And
0: yes.
1: They feel like a therapist at that point.
0: It's beautiful.
1: Anyway, coming up, we'll do a little bit later, we'll do a list of the best customer service companies.
0: That's right. Forbes okay. put out a list of 100 of them. I won't go through all 100, but maybe we'll just sprinkle in the ones that resonate with us.
1: Okay. I think that's a lot of fun, Donna, and I'll stick around for that. And thank you for the invite.
0: You got it.
1: Coming up, all sorts of stuff to get to. We will do the pop culture ping pong at 9:30, College of Pop Culture Knowledge at 10:30. Then we will play Whose Voice Is It Anyway today at 11:30. But when we come back, finally, a measurement of how many people watched some streaming shows like Stranger Things instead of just the minutes watched. That means nothing
0: to me. Oh, yeah. Yeah, great.
1: How many people watched it? I'll tell you how many watched the number one show. And Donna, you might be surprised with one of the shows on this list, too. I think you'll be happy about it. Now, one more thing. You might also be able to soon pay for Instagram and Facebook. How exciting. We'll get to all of it when we come back. Donna, Steve, my talk.
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0: Hey guys, welcome back. It is Donna, it is Steve on My Talk 107.1, where talk is fun.
1: How was your walk this morning, Donna? I'd never even asked.
0: Thank you. It was great. It was really nice.
1: Did you walk with people or just your dog?
0: I walked with two people and two dogs.
1: And what would you say was the main topic of conversation?
0: Cement.
1: You know, you and I, we've been trying to be hip and fun and stuff. But the things we do care about most are things like cement.
0: Right. We passed grass. A cement truck that was working on someone's driveway. And Susie was like, oh, wait, I got to talk to these guys because she's got some cement that needs to be lifted, I guess, her yard by her pool. And I have a crack in my driveway that I would like to have repaired, and my garage. It collects water from under the flooring. So that doesn't sound like something positive. So we saw it, and we were like, hey, guys, hey. We took a picture of the truck, and they were like, hey, we've got brochures if you want. And then the homeowner came out, and then we were talking about cement and what they did at his home and how good this company is. I don't know the name of the company right now.
1: What we need people to hear is look into cement. Sounds like it comes with its own fair share of problems, but look into it. Right?
0: Yes. I mean, I know friends who have pools with liners and pools that are all cement. And the cement people are much happier.
1: Really?
0: Yes. Because the liners break and they're extremely expensive to replace.
1: Well, it sounds like the cement is breaking too. I think one important thing to remember is pretty much everything ends up breaking.
0: That's right.
1: It's just how quickly will it break?
0: That's right, Steve. Anyway, thank you for asking. How about you?
1: No walk this morning.
0: All right.
1: Stranger Things is the most watched series of the 2025-2026 season, and I can actually tell you how many viewers they averaged per episode instead of just how many minutes total combined were watched, which means nothing to any of us because nobody counts stuff in just total minutes.
0: Why did we have to wait so long?
1: I don't know, but this is who we need to turn to for this. The number one show, Stranger Things, on Netflix, it averaged 32.9 million viewers in its final season.
0: Wow. That's a lot.
1: That's like American Idol in its heyday.
0: Yes.
1: Sort
0: that's
1: of
0: network
1: viewership.
0: Stuff. Absolutely. Cool.
1: Worth noting, they did not include any sports. Sunday Night Football would have been number one, so they did not include that. His and Hers came in at number two. That averaged 25.6 million viewers.
0: I don't remember that.
1: That was a Netflix show. Then you have Marshall's, which was on CBS and Paramount Plus, 20 million viewers on average, 20.7 to be specific. Sean Combs' The Reckoning averaged 20.6 million viewers per episode. And Dawn, I think you'll be happy about this.
0: Okay, and I did watch His and Hers, by the way, the whole thing.
1: Okay, this is perfect. You're doing great.
0: I know. I don't remember what it is. That's a stupid name. It didn't stick, okay?
1: Okay.
0: Goodbye.
1: Landman came in at number five.
0: Wow.
1: You love Landman.
0: It's very good.
1: Landman is only on Paramount Plus. That averaged 19.8 million viewers.
0: Wow.
1: That's a huge number.
0: That is huge.
1: Bridgerton, Tracker, High Potential, The Pitt, and Monster, the Ed Gein story, rounded out your top 10.
0: There you go. Okay.
1: Hey, you know what, though? Let me just, there are a couple of shows that are on network. You know, Marshall's, that's
0: yes,
1: a CBS show.
0: Yes, I know.
1: Show.
0: I don't like it.
1: Thank you, Donna.
0: It's
1: Tracker.
0: The weakest of all the Taylor.
1: Taylor Sheridan
0: shows.
1: Or is it a Tyler Perry show? I need to know the vastly
0: it's
1: different.
0: It's funny you say that because I'm looking at a picture of
1: Tyler Perry.
0: As we speak, it's almost like telepathy. Anyway, back to you.
1: Anyway, yeah. Congratulations, Stranger Things. I was one of those 32.9 million viewers. I know that you were too.
0: Yep. Thank you.
1: Let's see here.
0: Sorry, I ruined your story.
1: You didn't ruin it. You made it fun and exciting. You showed how cantankerous you are about the titles of some shows. other shows you tried and just didn't care for. Mm. It's nice.
0: Thanks,
1: it's what
0: man.
1: We expect.
0: All right. Thank you.
1: Hey, if you'd like to start paying for Instagram and Facebook.
0: Said no one ever. What?
1: You can now. Meta announced that users will be able to pay $3.99 a month for Facebook or Instagram Plus. And this will give you access to features that really seem to benefit influencers, maybe more than anybody. But some of the new tiers will let you see things like how many people rewatched your story. They'll provide a search function for story viewers so that you can easily find out, did so-and-so watch this story? It can also let you extend your stories. They can stay up there beyond 24 hours if you are a premium user. They're also rolling out some plans for businesses and creators as well, with the most expensive plan being $49.99 a month.
0: Bye.
1: That would offer you access to human customer service agents. So if ever you ran into a problem with your account, needed some assistance, whatever, I guess you could do that. Maybe if you're a big business, $50 a month is a drop in the bucket.
0: Oh, sure.
1: Also, WhatsApp is doing stuff. They're letting subscribers pay $2.99 a month for the ability to customize themes within the app. They can pin more conversations if you're a WhatsApp user. There are premium stickers that you'll have access to.
0: What a scam, this whole thing.
1: You'll be hearing more about this as it continues to roll out, but it's another way that Facebook and Instagram will monetize.
0: Are you interested in this premium?
1: Not in what I've seen so far in terms of what it would give me access to. Not really. There's nothing super appealing there.
0: Okay.
1: Now, if they said, hey, you pay more money and your videos get more reach,
0: sure,
1: or you can tease the algorithm more strategically, I'd be interested in that.
0: Okay.
1: But no, not with what they're offering.
0: Got it.
1: Thank
0: okay.
1: God. Hey, don't forget to follow me back on Instagram.
0: Oh, jeez. I'm not interested. Thank you for asking.
1: Donna, what do you mean? In the premium or in following me? The premium membership?
0: Both. I already follow you, Steve.
1: You know what? I actually got a message from your personal account the other day. You have two accounts.
0: Oh, that other one, I never even look at.
1: Well, you were in there and you sent me a video.
0: I'm sure I was trying to delete it. It's really hard to delete your Instagram. And it's really hard to reactivate it if you can't remember your password or something happens, you've got a new device or something. I think I told you this before. I had to send them a picture of myself with proof of today's date.
1: Yes.
0: It was like super antiquated way of proving who I am. Instead of like an, you know, authenticator or something like that, I had to show a picture of myself.
1: Wow.
0: So yeah, I have no idea why you got that from that account. Sorry.
1: All right. It's okay.
0: I have too many accounts, okay?
1: Got an email from Susie. It's about the graduation party that we're hosting. Steve, have purses out of sight, under a bed, tucked in the closet. We had a theft at our grad party. A purse was in my daughter's room, but it was in sight. So tuck them away.
0: Okay, so you invite everybody, right? Anybody who wants to come. It's not just family and friends.
1: Yeah,
0: anybody from the school can come.
1: You know, I think it'll be a pretty small amount. A not crazy amount.
0: Sure, you're going to get ripped off.
1: What do you mean?
0: Oh, listen to Susie.
1: I got to go.
0: All right.
2: Where talk is fun.
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0: Hello. Welcome back. Thank you for listening. It is us. It is Donna. It is Steve. Are you ready, Steve?
1: Can't wait.
0: You are destroying me.
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11: It's time to attend the College of Pop Culture Knowledge. 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
12: And welcome back to the College of Pop Culture Knowledge. It's Donna Valentine with her 154 points, trailing Steve Patterson with his 216 points, which means Donna is eligible for the Lifeline today. We have that Lifeline on the line. Hey, we're heading out to Chanhassen, and we're saying good morning to Amanda.
0: Hi, Amanda.
13: Hello. How are you?
0: We're good.
1: Great. What's going on in Chanhassen today?
13: You know, construction.
1: Yeah. Oh, yeah. There's that big stretch of road right in the downtownish area that's all.
13: Yeah. Yeah. But otherwise, it's beautiful out. I'm just working at home today. So.
1: What do you do for a living?
13: I sell insurance.
1: Nice. Everybody needs it.
13: Yep.
1: Do you have to cold call people? That gives me the shivers.
13: No, not at all. Okay. We have a lot of great reviews in our agency, and so the people come to us because we do such a good job.
0: Yes, girl.
1: Donna, now you ask her a question to get to know her.
0: What do you got going on this weekend?
13: Pilates and yard work, working on my garden, my vegetables.
0: Nice.
13: That's all I got planned so far.
0: That sounds perfect.
1: That's great. That's really nice.
0: All right. On that note, Amanda, we're going to find out what our topic is for the game today.
12: Before we get to that, though, Steve, what was your nickname for Chanhassen that you brought up on the show yesterday or the day before?
1: Yeah, it was listener suggested, and I think it was a typo, Chanhassen.
12: Ooh. Amanda, what are your thoughts on that as a local Chanhassenite?
13: I don't know.
1: It's kind of like, because kids will say like, oh man, that thing, that's gas. That means it's cool. So Chanhassen.
13: No, I don't think so. I think Chanhassen.
0: Yeah, there you go.
12: That's the classic one.
13: Okay. Yeah. Mm-hmm.
12: All right. If it ain't broke, don't fix it, as the kids say. All right. Well, for our topic for the game today, you guys, well, this rapper wants to earn the Guinness World Record title for largest gathering of people wearing bald caps. He's going to be doing a show in London on July 10th, and he's asking everybody to show up in a bald cap. He's asking even volunteers to count the bald caps in the crowd. That rapper is Pitbull. We're doing Pitbull trivia today.
1: All right. Good luck, everyone. I'll be over here. Let me know when it's my time.
12: All right. Sounds good. Steve is leaving the room. And Amanda, I'm going to put you on hold really quick as we go over the first round of questions with Miss Donna Valentine. Are you ready for some Pitbull trivia, my dear?
0: No, I am not.
12: Great. Well, let's begin with this first question here. All right. Now, there are two answers to choose from for this question, Donna. This is Pitbull's nickname.
0: Oh, Mr. 405?
12: He collabed with Kesha on this 2013 song.
0: Oh gosh. I'm gonna have to pass.
12: And he collabed on the song I Like It with this musician.
0: I Like It. Oh God, I don't know. I'm gonna say Tim McGraw. It's probably someone Spanish or something, but I don't, I'm just going to, I know he did a song with Tim McGraw, I think. So I'm just going to say that.
12: Okay.
0: Even though it's wrong.
12: Well, let's find out. All right. Let's bring Amanda back in here. All right, Amanda, you heard my pit bull questions. You heard Donna's answers. Would you like to change any of Donna's answers?
13: So I kind of know all three, but I can't remember what she said for the first answer.
12: She said Mr. 305.
0: No, I didn't.
12: Sorry, Mr. 405. Apologies.
0: Okay.
13: I think it's Mr. Worldwide.
12: Okay.
13: Maybe. And then the second song, or the second question, Timber with Kesha.
12: Okay.
13: And then I Like It was with Enrique Iglesias.
12: Okay.
0: Girl.
12: All right.
0: Girl.
12: All right. Woo! All right. Anything else, Amanda? Are we good?
13: I think we're good.
12: All right. Perfect. Thank you so much. Let me put you on hold one more time. Let's bring Steve back into the room now.
0: Hey.
12: All right, Steve.
0: Hey,
12: come on back, buddy.
0: Hey, girl. Hey.
12: Like that salmon pink t-shirt he's wearing today.
1: Yeah, it's almost flesh color.
0: Yeah, I thought you were topless.
1: Thank you.
12: That's only on Mondays. Anyway. All right, Steve, we're gonna doing Pitbull trivia. You ready for your turn?
1: I'm ready.
12: Great, let's begin with this one. Now, there are two answers to choose from for this first question, Steve. Here is the question.
1: Mr. 305.
12: This is Pitbull's nickname.
1: Mr. 305. Or Mr. Worldwide.
12: He collabed with Kesha on this 2013 song.
1: What's that? TikTok?
12: And he collabed on the song I Like It with this musician.
1: What's that? TikTok?
12: And he collabed on the song I Like It with this musician.

0: news from here. Steve was a little quick to answer this question. This is Pitbull's nickname or nicknames. Now, Donna, originally you said Mr. 405, but then Amanda came in and changed your answer to Mr. Worldwide. Steve, you said Mr. 305.
1: Here we go.
0: Correct answers are Mr. 305 or Mr. Worldwide. You are on the board, you guys. Great job.
2: I heard you sneak both of them in there, Steve. Nice work.
0: Nice. All right, to question number two. Pitbull collabed with Kesha on this 2013 song. Donna, originally you left this question blank, but then Amanda came in and gave you the answer, Timber. Just close to Tim McGraw.
2: Thank you.
0: Timber, Tim McGraw, anyway. Steve, you said TikTok, which is a Kesha song. But the correct answer is Timber.
2: All
0: great
2: right.
0: Assist from Amanda right there.
1: Way to go, Amanda.
0: Donna
1: Amanda.
0: Takes the lead going into the final question, which is this. Pitbull collabed on the song I Like It with this musician. Donna, originally you said Tim McGraw. But then Amanda came in and changed your answer once again to Enrique Iglesias.
2: Yes.
0: Steve, you said Flo Rida, which makes sense. You know, Pitbull's in Miami, Flo Rida, I'm assuming in Florida somewhere out there. Maybe he likes Tampa, Jacksonville, Orlando. I'm not sure. Correct answer is for question number three, Enrique Iglesias. Another great assist by Amanda. And that
2: means
0: Donna is your winner today in the Pitbull edition of the College of Pop Culture Knowledge.
2: Oh my gosh. Thank you so much, Amanda.
3: You're welcome. I'm glad I knew a lot about Pitbull.
2: Me too. And I hope you are really good at spinning the wheel.
3: Yes. One, two, three, go.
0: Great spin, Amanda. Great spin. And today's game for Donna Valentine was worth lucky number seven today, Donna.
2: Thank
0: you're getting
2: you.
0: 7 points. Thank goodness. Yay. You are getting up to 161 points. Well, Steve is at 216 points.
2: Okay. Okay. So you're saying there's a chance.
0: Sure is.
1: Yes.
2: All right.
0: As long as our pets' heads stop falling off, we're good.
1: That's right. Dumb and dumber.
2: Got it.
1: Hey,
2: okay.
1: Thank you so much for calling in today, Christine.
2: It's Amanda.
0: Wow.
2: Why'd you do that? I feel like he did it on purpose.
1: No, I panicked. I really thought it was Christine. I think it was the CH and Chan Hassan.
3: Yeah.
1: I'm sorry.
3: Excuses.
2: Right.
1: You're right.
0: Like I did earlier, Steve, you got to own your mistake in this moment.
1: Yeah, that's on me. On me.
2: Way
1: I
2: to
1: just,
2: go, Steve.
1: I forgot it, and then I just randomly tried one.
2: Yeah,
1: It didn't work.
2: Good work.
1: You did great. Bye-bye. Maybe we could start writing the caller names into the. I should write it in.
0: Maybe I'll just text you guys or something.
1: No, write in the grid. Write in the grid.
0: Okay.
2: We do you know
1: that.
2: What?
1: I should write it down. I'll write it down.
2: I write it down every time.
3: Amanda. It's Amanda. Steve.
2: And I wrote Amanda Love.
1: Aw. That's sweet. Nice.
2: Do you have Amanda Love? Amanda?
3: No. No, I don't think so. Nope.
2: You don't need one. You don't need one. Don't worry about it. Anyway, hold on, Amanda. We're going to hook you up with a t-shirt.
0: Mm-hmm.
3: Okay, cool.
2: Thank you so much.
3: Love you
1: guys.
2: We love you.
1: We love you. Thanks for listening. All right, let's do the bonus.
0: All right, here we go. All right, Pitbull was the opener on the Piece of Me tour in 2018, which headlined this musician.
2: Oh, God.
0: This musician appeared in Austin Powers Gold Member as one. Oh, Steve.
1: I'm going to say Beyonce.
0: Is it Beyonce?
2: Uh-oh.
0: It is not Beyonce. Let me finish clue number two here. This musician, she appeared in the Austin Powers Gold Member movie as a fembot. If you remember the fembot.
2: Yep.
0: She's known as the Princess of Pop.
2: Yep.
0: Donna, it's all you.
2: That's it? That's all we got?
0: That's it.
1: Donna's like, can you please give one more obvious clue?
2: She's known as the Princess of Pop. I have to say Beyonce was a very good guess.
1: Beyonce was in that movie.
2: I'm going to say Britney Spears. Yeah. She was. Britney?
0: Is it Britney?
2: Spears.
0: It sure is Britney Spears. Way to go, Donna. You are getting a 162nd point today.
2: All right.
0: Steve stays at 216. Oh, it's the same combination of numbers, but in different orders. We got 1, 2, and 6, and 1, 2, and 6 for both of you. But Donna is 162. Donna is 216. That fascinates me sometimes.

0: I like numbers.
1: We want to give you space to like these numbers, right, Donna?
2: Yes, of course.
0: Okay, I'm done.
2: You work hard. Enjoy your numbers.
0: Kind of.
1: Yes, you get all the numbers you need,
2: yeah,
1: brother.
2: Yeah, go do some Sudoku.
0: I hate math, though.
1: That's weird.
2: I kind of like numbers a little bit, too.
1: If we all like numbers, we all hate algebra.
2: I wouldn't say hate. I kind of had fun in algebra.
1: Oh, man, algebra was tough for me.
3: Horrible.
1: Geometry.
2: Algebra 2 was bad. Geometry was even worse.
1: Oh, weird.
2: God, like, oh, here's a rhombus. Okay, cool. What am I going to do with that?
1: Oh, we'll take a break.
2: All right.
1: When we come back, another dumb viral trend.
2: Wow, not
1: that can
2: good.
1: End up badly. We'll let you know the latest, what you might want to make sure your kids aren't getting involved in. When we return, Don and Steve on My Talk.
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1: Donna, you're the best.
2: Thanks.
1: No, you're supposed to say, oh, Steve, you're the best.
2: No, probably won't do that.
1: Okay, how about a compromise? Say, these are the best. These replayable segments that we liked from today's show.
2: But you just said that.
1: I know, I'm the best.
2: Okay. I work late where I'm free from the phone. All right. Hey, guys, happy Friday. Thank you for, making us part of your work week, your hangout week, your bike ride, your workout. Should I just run down a list of, your laundry?
1: Yeah, laundry. Yes,
2: yeah, laundry's good. Yeah.
1: Mowing the lawn.
2: That's right. Thank you.
1: Boating.
2: Boating. Thank you.
1: Bussing.
2: I don't know if people are listening to us while they're boating.
1: Email the show, Donna and Steve Show at mytalk1071.com if you've ever listened to us on a boat.
2: Okay.
1: We were on a boat.
2: I love that. Oh, is it my turn to say stuff?
1: Yes.
2: There is another viral trend that, did not end well for one teenager in Utah. He actually suffered life-threatening injuries. He was put into a medically induced coma. There is something called couch surfing. And this is where a person sits on a couch while it's being dragged by a vehicle. First of all, I have a clip of his mom talking about it. Want to hear it?
1: Yeah.
2: Okay.
8: Apparently there's a TikTok trend going around that's popular in Utah. First time he makes that choice, he sits on the couch. The couch leg breaks and he goes flying and it's a horrible, horrible accident. Doctors and nurses told us that this is the third case they've seen of couch surfing here at Primary Children's. This terrible accident happened and it's one more thing to talk to your kids about.
2: Oh my gosh, this is not good. There's some really dangerous stuff out there. Like this young man, this happened in Utah, and this guy is in Children's Hospital in Salt Lake City. He had been with this group of kids who were doing it, and he didn't want to do it. And he went home and said to his mom, "I'm so proud that I didn't do it." They were like in a church parking lot or something. And since he saw all of his friends do it and they walked away safe, he must have thought it was okay. Mm-hmm. The couch leg broke, I guess, and he went flying, and it was just terrible, terrible. So just be careful out there.
1: Yeah.
2: Parents gotta like...
1: Just, yeah, I don't know.
2: Be aware.
1: Yeah, one of those reminders of like telling your kids not to do
2: stupid stuff.
1: Stupid things. Or just reminding them, like, you see your buddy, like, that's such a tough thing to parent, right? Because think back to your childhood, Donna. You and your friends probably did a bunch of things that in hindsight were dangerous.
2: Yes.
1: And so there's this element of you give them a little leeway to, like, you know, to be young and dumb, kind of.
2: Yeah.
1: But then you also really need to find an effective way to communicate making wise decisions. And you're going to be placed with, like, if you go through your childhood or your teenage years and don't walk away from something feeling embarrassed because you didn't do it, that's a bad sign. You want to walk away. Walking away embarrassed because your buddies are clowning you is generally a sign that you've made a wise decision. And maybe one that could, like, protect you.
2: Yes.
1: Physically or in a bunch of different ways where it's, like, reputationally, whatever.
2: Yeah. I mean, I feel like kids, just from... I feel like kids have more maybe, and I could be completely wrong with social media and everything and the pressures on kids and everything, but I feel like from what I've seen, kids have more maturity and confidence about these types of things than maybe when I was a kid. Like, you just wanted to be the cool kid, and now it's cool to say no, or that's not for me, or good for you, I'm happy for you, to stand up for yourself. I mean, this kid fractured his face, his collarbone, his ribs, his spine. He's got wounds everywhere, and it's a nightmare for these parents and the whole family. Teaching kids, I think, confidence is so important.
1: Yeah.
2: You know, especially confidence in saying, nope, not going to do that. That's not for me.
1: Right. Yeah, it's tough. That's sort of like an uneasy part of parenting, right? The more they grow up, the more freedom you give them. But, and hopefully they've developed some maturity and wisdom and, you know, knowledge of who they are and what kind of things they want to be associated with. But,
2: This
1: is making me anxious now.
2: All right, sorry about that.
1: This is why I want to go with my kids everywhere in disguise. So imagine... Tim Conway, dwarf on golf, he probably would have been canceled today. But I'm going to put my knees into oversized big shoes.
2: Okay.
1: And I'll hide the rest of my legs bedding underneath it. And I'm Skunky, their cousin.
2: Okay.
1: And then I'm just always there. Skunky likes it.
2: Oh, God, please don't bring that back.
1: It never went away, Donna.
2: Kind of did.
1: So then I'm there and... They're like, hey, we should, what would make sense with the kind of life that you had grown up? Oh, hey, we're going to do this crack cocaine.
2: Oh, my God, don't say that. I've never done anything like that.
1: Skunky doesn't like it. Let's get out of here, man.
2: Okay.
1: And then other people follow me.
2: Anyway, be careful, okay?
1: Okay.
2: All right, I'm going to switch gears. I came across a list of... best customer service companies. Let me try that again. I came across a list of companies who offer the best customer service. This is coming from Forbes. It's a 2026 list. And this is coming off of you having told me you had a really good customer service experience recently at the Home Depot.
1: That's right.
2: So I thought, let me see who else has really good customer service.
1: What'd you find?
2: I found a couple that I completely agree with, one being Trader Joe's. Very good customer service. So good. I also found Discount Tire, which I think is a really great business.
1: It's where I just got my last tires.
2: They're so good. They've helped me two times.
1: Yeah.
2: When I've had like a nail in my tire.
1: Mm-hmm.
2: And I went in, I sat in the waiting room, they went and took a look at it, raised my car, looked at the tires, came back, said, yeah, you did have a nail, we filled it in, you're fine for a while. And I said, okay, how much do I owe you? And they said, oh no, this is part of our business model, you don't owe us anything.
1: Lovely.
2: And I said, say what now? Really? And they were like, yeah.
1: Donna walks away super suspicious, looking around.
2: I know, totally.
1: Shoulder, looking up in the rafters.
2: Yeah, I mean, I just think that's amazing.
1: They talked me through a tire question that I had last year on the phone, walked me through everything, offered it at a great price. I was like, all right, cool.
2: It's they're really, really good. The UPS store is number one on this list. Mary Kay. Do you guys remember Mary Kay?
1: Yeah, the cosmetic line.
2: Oh my gosh, my sister was a rep. Yeah, consultant.
1: Yeah.
2: That's fun. REI.
1: REI, they do have great customer service.
2: FedEx. Then you throw in things like Chico's. You know what Chico's is?
1: A store?
2: Yeah, like a women's apparel.
1: I love it.
2: American Express, I can attest to that. Mattress Firm is on here.
1: Chick-fil-A,
2: of course.
1: Yep.
2: I'm looking for Chewy.com, unless these are just retail places, because Chewy has really great customer service. Ulta, Sephora, Capital Grill. There's a lot. Costco.
1: Oh, of course.
2: Five Below, which I always thought was an auto parts store.
1: No, that was Five Guys.
2: Oh, my bad. Five Below is different.
1: Yeah, Five Below is a discount store. Donna thought Five Guys was essentially Pep Boys.
2: Yes. Yes, I did.
1: And then she found out that it's actually a place where you can go and get burgers and fries.
2: I had no idea. Never been in there. You?
1: Yes.
2: Okay.
1: I did know, and I have been.
2: All right. Oh, Chewy did make the list, by the way. Chewy's on the list.
1: Yes!
2: Sorry. Tractor Supplies on here, too. You got some burgers and fries and stuff?
1: Yeah, Donna. That's what I got at the burger and fry joint.
2: Okay.
1: Do you have someone in your life who struggles to make conversation?
2: I don't struggle to make conversation.
1: Always asking a very obvious question. Where'd you guys go last night? Pizza Hut. What'd you end up doing? Did you get pizza or what'd you guys do there?
2: Okay, so Five Guys is a just burger joint.
1: Yeah, it's like a burger and fry joint, yeah.
2: Okay, so you can't get anything else?
1: I don't know. There might be something on their menu that's a little non-burger, but it's like a burger joint. It's like going to Chipotle. Don't go in and ask for rigatoni.
2: Oh,
1: They're selling you versions of burritos.
2: Okay, got it. Hey, guess what I did yesterday?
1: What'd you do?
2: I ordered takeout.
1: From?
2: Applebee's. Can I tell you why?
1: Hang on.
2: Why is that funny?
1: It's just a funny flex. Like, it's a funny. I don't think a lot of us saw it going Applebee's when you said, I ordered takeout. Where'd you go? Applebee's.
2: It wasn't takeout. It was delivery.
1: It's not delivery. It's DiGiorno.
2: It was delivery. I got it from Applebee's because I knew exactly what I wanted. A piece of chicken, some broccoli, and mashed potatoes. Thank you. The reason that I did it because I don't...
1: Wow, you live it on the edge for the soundtrack to this story.
2: Okay, I didn't say I was looking for bad food to eat. I was looking for a healthy option.
1: And you nailed it. I love it.
2: The reason is I made chicken the night before, and I was so excited. It was this delicious Moroccan chicken I was going to eat with tzatziki, and I had vegetables with it. And I made it, and I took it and put it in the microwave so it would cool down before I put it in the fridge. So I get home from work. I hadn't eaten since the day before, I look in the fridge. There's no chicken there. Guess where I left it?
1: Where'd you leave it?
2: In the microwave.
1: Dang it.
2: You know why it was in the microwave?
1: Why's that?
2: Because I had to hide it from my dog.
1: Dang it.
2: This dog. Anybody want a dog?
1: Donna. No. Don't make a rash
2: anyway,
1: decision.
2: Anyway, so I ordered delivery. Thank you.
1: Thank you, Donna.
2: Did you like my story?
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30: ABC News, I'm Dave Packer. A federal judge in Virginia ordered a temporary freeze on any payments from the Trump administration out of the $1.8 billion so-called anti-weaponization fund as a judge considers arguments in a lawsuit brought by a former January 6 prosecutor. The lead prosecutor in the federal case against former FBI Director James Comey, stemming from him posting seashells online, which the department claims was a threat against President Trump, withdrawing from the case. There was a meeting in the Situation Room today about a possible ceasefire extension with Iran, but President Trump has yet to announce any decision. Iran's proposal does not give up control of the Strait of Hormuz.
0: And it's far from clear whether or not the Iranians are ready to talk meaningfully about changing, first of all, its enrichment and also handing over that highly enriched uranium.
30: ABC's Ian Pannell, another victim pulled from the chemical tank rupture at a Washington State paper mill. Two workers remain unaccounted for. This is ABC News.
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0: Oh, hey guys. Welcome back. Thank you for listening. It is the Donna and Steve Show. I got a couple of emails here. Can I go through? Do you care? Do you mind?
1: Everybody yeah, care? Please.
0: Let's see. I was talking about having ordered and had food delivered from a particular restaurant.
1: Applebee's.
0: And Jesse said, hey, I almost hate to tell you this, but probably 3/4 of the menu from Applebee's is cooked in a microwave. To which I responded, I don't care.
1: Sounds like a great microwave. Where do I get one? 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
0: You're right. Yeah.
1: Cool.
0: They're just cool.
1: Listen, we're both customers of Discount Tire, and we're not getting paid to tell you that.
0: Not one penny.
1: But we would like to be. Hey, sales team, reach out. Call Discount Tire.
0: Yeah. Yeah, they're so good. Anyway, yeah, I have another one.
1: We love customer service.
0: We do. We do. We just ran down a list of best customer service from companies in 2026. There, I said it right.
1: Good job.
0: Got an email here from Ryan who said, and this is in regard to a podcast that I finished, you're listening to. It is called Love Trapped. And he said, wow, we're really, you know, what's the word I'm looking for when you're impressionable? We're really influencing Vulnerable. People and what they're listening to.
1: Oh, okay.
0: Ryan says, I don't really do podcasts, but I jumped on that wagon last night. I got through the first two episodes and wow, some people's children. I grew up in the Bay Area with Ron Owen, so it's wild to hear the connection I am in. So this is a story about a woman who basically has a one-night stand with a guy, tells him she's pregnant, and she happens to be the son of a radio person in San Francisco. That's the connection he was talking about. Just
1: what?
0: I don't want to say.
1: All right.
0: It's about Britney.
1: Britney Spears?
0: No. Britney in the afternoon.
1: Oh. Okay.
0: I said, anybody want a dog? And Patty. Patty!
1: Patty!
0: Said, I think Britney should take her because she forced her on you.
1: That's fair.
0: She ran away yesterday, by the way.
1: The dog did?
0: Yeah, bury the lead, I know.
1: Donna, did it chase something?
0: No.
1: Or was it just roaming?
0: She was laying down. I said, hey, do you have to go potty? And I opened the door and grabbed the collar. First, I opened the door like a fool and was going to put her leash on her. And she went right past me out the door and then just got the zoomies. Oh, no. And I'm like, oh, man. Anyway, that's not why you called.
1: Dang, Donna.
0: This regarding your dog sleeping a lot.
1: Mm-hmm.
0: Teresa says sleeping and sitting around is what a lot of animals do in the wild. Moving around uses energy and requires more food, and they don't want to work that hard. Well, who knew?
1: Interesting.
0: Oh, here's one from Michelle. I was trying to encourage you to take your kids to a drive-in movie because they don't even know what that is.
1: Never been.
0: And they would love it. And Michelle says, I'm loving that you're talking about drive-ins. My son and I own the Starlight Drive-In in Litchfield.
1: Whoa.
0: Elko is a racetrack. Not a true drive-in. Okay. This. Come join us. We'd love to host your whole family and help you make some great memories. Maybe Toy Story?
1: Oh.
0: Hey. Now you're going to have to drive a little bit.
1: How far?
0: An hour.
1: An hour?
0: Yeah.
1: Wow. Okay.
0: All right. Maybe you just stay up north. You guys get a hotel.
1: It's up north?
0: Well, hang it's on. Like Forest Lake-ish.
1: Hey, Siri. No? Navigate to Litchfield.
0: Am I wrong?
2: Litchfield's out near, like, Buffalo and that kind of stuff.
0: Oh, okay, that's kind of a hike. That's west?
2: Yes.
0: Yes.
1: 60 miles from me.
0: Yeah, so...
1: An hour and 12 minutes.
0: Okay.
1: Well, that's nice. That's a very nice offer.
0: And it's nice out there. It's very pretty.
1: Yeah, you don't even know where it is.
0: I thought I am mixing up Litchfield with another L. Like
2: Lino Lakes?
0: Maybe. I don't know.
1: It's still good, though, what you've done for this community. That's never going to change.
0: Oh, forget it. Anyway.
1: Is Steven Spielberg's new movie, Disclosure Day, prepping us for a real announcement? In the new trailer for Disclosure Day, which has recently come out, good early reviews from this movie, by the way. It hits theaters June 12th. Steven Spielberg addresses the audience and says, quote, "This is a story about us, all of us, up against the most extraordinary event in human history." He went on to say, Steven Spielberg, in this special trailer, "I used to say to myself, wouldn't it be wonderful if all of this were true? And now I'm thinking, wouldn't it be wonderful for people to know all of this is true?"
0: Yeah, if they're not going to kill us.
1: Some people are wondering if this is a primer, Steven Spielberg's upcoming movie Disclosure Day, for a real announcement about the existence of aliens. Some online comments include, "The timing of this, definitely not a coincidence. Why do I get the idea this is a soft opening for the actual Disclosure Day? This makes me feel like this is an actual reveal." And the way he says all of this is true sounds like a disclosure in itself. June 12th, if you want to see it in theaters, Donna.
0: I bet that'll be good. That would be fun to see in the theater. I need to go to the theater.
1: You do, today.
0: I'll get on it. I don't know about today. Leave me alone. Maybe. Okay.
1: What happened there?
0: I don't remember. Okay. I was trying to think of what I had to do, and I'm like, you know what? I don't have that much to do, so maybe I will. Thank you.
1: I want to say something?
0: And then I want to say something, too. What?
1: We've said this before. I'm going to say it again. If you have a dog, though you are allowed to, I'm here to tell you, you don't need to bring him to Home Depot.
0: Okay.
1: Do you agree?
0: I do. I mean, unless it's a service dog. If it's a service dog, of course.
1: Yes. If it's a service dog, yes. If it's a therapy dog, I'm starting to wonder if some people are just throwing vests on their dogs to try to get them in more places.
0: It's a good possibility.
1: This is my therapy, you know, chinchilla. Anyway, I think let's leave the dog at home. There's lumber, there's carts, there's a lot of stuff. People are passing by, and I saw a couple there yesterday. No, they were holding their dog. It was a holdable dog. But I thought, this is an interesting choice that I personally would not make.
0: There might be some exceptions that you are unaware of where they need to bring the dog.
1: Let's just set this aside. I'm just focusing in on the people who are like, yeah, let's bring the dog.
0: Okay. All right.
1: I know there are exceptions. I can always get emailed from someone about something. I know that.
0: I don't care as much as you do. I'm just like, are they bothering me? No. Were they bothering you?
1: No.
0: Okay.
1: I just thought, what are they doing here with this dog?
0: All right.
1: Why didn't they just let that dog sleep on the couch?
0: I would be like, why don't you just mind your own business?
1: I thought you said you were with me.
0: I wouldn't bring my dog. I'll just say that. You want to bring your dog? Is it going to affect me in any way? Not really. Unless it pees on my leg or something.
1: Yeah.
0: Dang it. Now I ran out of time. I was going to tell you about this company that, known for its pee-pee cream, has filed a case against Brad Pitt's skincare company. Yeah, I said pee-pee cream. Can I save it? Can I tell you about it coming up here in a bit?
1: Yes.
0: Okay.
1: For some reason, when you said it the second time, yeah, I said pee-pee cream. That was super offensive. I'm going to ChatGPT 5 other things that you can say besides pee-pee cream.
0: Well, I switched out the word.
1: Family friendly.
0: Oh, I thought that was family friendly.
1: Well, yeah, but
0: all
1: it's
0: right,
1: also
0: wee-wee cream.
1: Well, you have it written in our show outline as wiener cream.
0: Well, the way they say it, I didn't want to say the word. So I was trying to use a cute word.
1: Thing?
0: I'm going to go.
1: We'll be back with that peeping thing story next.
3: Donna, be an adult.
0: Morning, sunshine.
4: 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He looked fantastic. I get why everyone swoons over him.
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6: You know, this isn't actually live right now. I'm a television star. I've been told I need my beauty sleep.
0: And a lot of help from makeup.
6: Not sure we needed to go there. 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Welcome back.
0: Hello.
1: We got a few more emails to get to before we get to Donna's weird story about Brad Pitt. Boy, another one. Deborah, Discount Tire. I agree, they are great.
0: Wow.
1: They're getting a lot of love here.
0: Yeah, they are.
1: Let's see here. Walking at Home Depot. I have a Labrador, and if it's super sub-zero temps or super hot, I walk him at the Chaska Home Depot. The employee said it's fine.
0: Okay. I see. Yeah, because you don't want them to burn their paws, whether it's cold or hot.
1: Jen says, Steve, why? I take my dog to stores that allow dogs all the time. It's good for socialization. And when it's too hot or too cold in the winter, it's good for walks and exercise. Plus, people love it. Okay.
0: Yeah, they do that at Shields also, I believe.
1: Oh, yeah. Shields is like a kennel on some days.
0: We have a coworker who used to bring his Irish wolfhound to Shields.
1: Yeah.
0: That's basically a pony.
1: Yes, if you've never seen an Irish wolfhound, they're massive. Let's see here. Naomi says, you're telling me if you saw this gremlin of a baby in Home Depot, you wouldn't have a spark of joy within you? Ted goes everywhere with me. Don't discriminate against Ted. Say sorry to Ted. Let me see. You know who Ted looks like, Donna?
0: Who?
1: Like Junior. Like Grant's dog,
0: Junior.
1: Oh,
0: who? I do have some good news for you guys regarding Junior. I'll tell you off the air.
1: Thank you, Donna.
0: He's fine.
1: Okay, another one more. Boy, I struck a nerve here with the dogs at Home Depot.
0: Yeah, you think?
1: Well, you agreed.
0: I was thinking of my own dog, and the reason is that my dog is a demon.
1: Whoa.
0: She's awful.
1: Putting together the adoption listing. She's awful. She's
0: wonderful.
1: It's like a movie.
0: Now listen. If you were to watch her, you would love her. She's got reactivity issues when she's on a leash.
1: Mm-hmm.
0: At a dog park, she's everybody's best friend. Everybody loves her. But on the leash, not great.
1: As a former Home Depot employee, seeing dogs in the store was a highlight in my day. One time, a couple brought in a Tibetan Mastiff.
0: Oh, cute.
1: Looked like a lion or a small bear. I loved it. And we kept treats behind the service desk for them.
0: Furry yeah, why are you such a monster? You're a monster.
1: Hey, so what are we doing? Why are we bringing them here?
0: And it's just, you know, adventure.
1: Maybe I'm projecting here. Every trip I take to Home Depot feels like a mentally I've got to really be locked in. And I'm like leaving, like, I don't know half the stuff I'm looking at, but I really want a lot of the stuff. Adding a dog to that mix, for me, would just be a lot.
0: Okay. I understand. But why can't you let other people have joy?
1: I also think you should leave your dogs home and not bring them out to patios for happy hours. Sorry. I love dogs.
0: Okay.
1: Our big boss agrees with me on that one, too.
0: I think it's a personal thing. People have issues with their dogs. Like, there are single pet owners who don't want to leave their dog home for 8.5 hours.
1: Absolutely. That's my point.
0: And they want them to have some socialization.
1: Yes, that's what I was saying.
0: All right, back to my Brad Pitt story. I just found this interesting. Okay, so there is a Malibu-based brand known for its high-end male private area cream that has filed a case against Brad Pitt's skincare line, and this is all for trademark violation. Okay.
1: I'll offer some ChatGPT alternate versions of how we can talk about the product.
0: Okay.
1: I'll start with No-No Square Cream. Go ahead.
0: What? What's with the square?
1: That's like your No-No Square.
0: What?
1: Fine. Below the Belt Butter was another option. Okay, you never know what it's going to do it for.
0: They don't say what the cream is for.
1: I don't understand.
0: They don't say it's for, like, itching or it's for, I don't know, moisturizing or what. Anyway, leave me alone. Okay. So the company is called Baud, B-E-A-U-D. So that company came into the market in 2020 with a lip salve and a so-called
1: salve
0: for your big gym.
1: Hey, now.
0: And it is it's accused Brad Pitt of changing the name of his own company to something allegedly similar, and that was 2 years later. So Pitt co-founded the French beauty brand Le Domaine in 2022 in partner.
1: Which is French for the penis.
0: I don't think it is.
1: Okay, sorry.
0: Well, I guess you could be the master of your domain.
1: Let's not use master.
0: Okay. Okay. Anyway, who cares? Anyway, he's being sued because he went from Baud Domaine to Be Domaine, and their company is called Baud. Do you see where it can create confusion?
1: Yes.
0: You're still looking at the ChatGPT names for things,
1: yes,
0: aren't you?
1: Okay. I'll give you a few more.
0: Okay.
1: Gentleman's lotion. That's sort of a highfalutin way of saying it.
0: I like that one.
1: Private parts paste.
0: Okay. I don't care for the paste part.
1: Trouser region treatment.
0: Okay. Right.
1: Crotch cream, if you like alliteration.
0: Oh, I like that. Crotch cream. Okay. So they came up with this crotch cream for men. And they tried to pursue this private settlement at first. They attempted three times, failed three times. So now they decided to go in for litigation in December. It's just for the name. It's not for money. Well, they want $75,000 in damages. But anyway. And they just want them to stop using that name. Okay?
1: Okay.
0: That could have been a better story.
1: I'll offer two more things, and I confess, I'm sorry for what I'm going to say.
0: Okay.
1: What do you think of ding dong dermal frosting? Then the last one that I have, and we'll end with this, is
0: frosting.
1: The last one, and there's a hyphen here, and it's pants region pudding.
0: No! Don't say
17: it like that.
1: Also, I just want to say, you know, ChatGPT tries to be like really creative and get a little off the beaten path, sort of, kind of. But then it also offered to me wiener shea butter.
0: Oh, no.
1: That's pretty. Dang anyway, it. Donna, you're a pervert.
0: But I know I want to know what it's for, don't you?
1: I do. What, can you look that up, please? I have like shared Google stuff with the kids and the family. Can you look that up?
0: Yeah,
1: say, what does this penis cream do? Kids, if you're in the car with your parents.
0: Oh, I was right. Rub it in for maximum moisture, smoothness, and potency. Oh.
1: Is that an ED sort of thing?
0: Oh, there's something. I think so, because horny goat weed is mentioned. $56. All right. Oh, dang it. Are we out of time? Wait.
1: Oh, dang it.
0: Our original formulation. Yeah. It's for everything. Okay. It puts power in your package.
1: Hey, Donna. Stop one sentence ago, please. Ma'am.
0: Okay.
1: Okay.
0: That's my story. I hope you enjoyed it.
1: When we come back, whose voice is it anyway? And then a study that's...
7: Where talk is fun.
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6: Donna, you're the best.
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6: I know, I'm the best.
7: Okay.
0: Hey, guys. Welcome back. It is the Donna and Steve Show on My Talk 107.1. This is where talk is fun.
6: Everybody
0: hey,
6: ready?
0: Steve. Yeah, sure.
6: Time now to play a game that we like to play every day called Whose Voice Is It Anyway? A celebrity voice guessing game. We will all hear a celebrity voice given out of context with a very generic clue. And then Donna and I bid against one another, name that tune style, to see who thinks they can name that voice in the fewest amount of seconds. You can play along. We turn it now to producer Stormer to find out today's clue.
2: All right, guys. For today's voice, I am looking for this actor who appeared in the 2005 movie, and you will actually recognize this one for a change, Harry Potter and the Goblet of Fire.
0: Okay.
2: And Steve, you have a 7-6 lead in the game, so Donna, you can start the bidding today.
0: Okay. All right. I can name that voice in 7 seconds.
6: I can name that voice in 6 seconds.
2: 6, 7.
0: I think I could do it in 5 seconds. Mm.
6: I think I could try it in 4 seconds.
0: Dang it.
6: Now you can do this. Hear me.
0: Mm.
6: He'll make it a thick 3 seconds.
0: A thickie?
6: Yep.
2: As long as it's got the right cream for it, sure.
6: Hey,
0: stop
6: hey,
0: it, Stormer. Hey. Call back. Hold on a second.
2: Yeah, take your time.
6: Did you say lady person or man person?
2: Actor.
0: Mm.
6: Man person.
0: See, I've got some ideas here. I know what type of person it's going to be.
6: Okay.
0: I can name it in 4 seconds. Thank you.
2: We already did 4.
0: Oh.
2: You have to name it in 3.
0: 3. I can do it in 3. I know I can't, but I'm going to say it.
6: All right. After all that, name that voice.
2: All right, Donna, you have 3 seconds, not 4 seconds, 3 seconds to name this voice.
25: We went to have the premiere the other night and everyone was leaving and the array.
0: It's not who I thought it was going to be.
6: Who did you think it was going to be?
0: I was hoping it would be like Sir Ian McKellen, somebody like that, but I feel like
2: a woman. Bum, bum, na, na, na, na, na. Let's go, girls.
0: That is the voice of Tom Holland.
2: All right, you're locking in the voice as Tom Holland. Here is the voice one more time.
25: We had the premiere the other night, and everyone was leaving, and the array of reactions.
2: And is that the voice of Tom Holland? It is not, which means, Steve, you are our winner today in this edition of Whose Voice Is It Anyway? Donna's raising the roof for you.
0: Holla.
2: But do you know who that voice is?
1: No, I couldn't come up with a name. You know, Kenneth Branagh was coming to mind, but I don't think he was in that.
0: Oh, that's a good guess.
2: Mm-hmm. All right, well, here's some more of The Voice.
25: I mean, the other night, and everyone was leaving, and the array of reactions, like some people were coming out, kind of, oh my God, that's absolutely horrifying. I mean, everyone, we got other people coming out saying that's the most like vulnerable, romantic thing I've ever seen.
2: Anything,
25: so I literally
2: have,
25: when it goes wide release, I have
0: no.
1: Donna,
0: think. Ed Sheeran.
2: That is not the voice of Ed Sheeran.
1: Donna, here's your hint. Bob!
2: Oh, he's not wrong.
0: Oh, Robert Pattinson?
2: That is the voice of Robert Pattinson. Way to go.
0: Thanks.
2: We heard his voice there, but I'm more intrigued by this voice as he is doing, because he's going to be playing Chris Hansen in a To Catch a Predator movie.
3: Come on in.
4: You watch television? Well, there's something you should know. I'm Chris Hansen. Dateline NBC. You see how this looks, right?
0: That is really good.
2: He's got a wide range.
0: Yes, he's a very good actor. I saw him. What was that movie about the lighthouse? I think it was called The Lighthouse.
2: Mm-hmm. With Willem Dafoe?
0: Yes, mm-hmm. Very good.
2: Incredibly good.
0: Yeah. Steve, you would hate it.
2: Oh, he'd despise it. No way. Yeah, there's a mermaid and
0: you'd be like, I'm out.
2: Explicit activities with that mermaid. Yeah, no way.
1: There's so much pervy stuff in movies.
0: No, it's not pervy.
1: Yeah, you guys are mermaid pervs. You're merverts. Yes. We finally figured out a name for all you weird Renaissance Festival people. You adults who stand in line to take a picture with the mermaids, you're merverts! Respectfully.
0: Congratulations.
1: Thank you, Donna.
0: Oh, man. Well, that was good.
2: Didn't Donna win or did Steve win?
0: Steve won.
1: I think I did, yes.
2: Okay, sorry. I misdid the tally. It means, Steve, you have 8 wins now to Donna's 6.
0: Yeah,
1: nice.
0: I'm
1: let's
0: not
1: go.
0: Paying attention. Hey, speaking of voices. Let me do it.
1: Just do it.
0: Just, where did it go?
1: It's right there.
0: Where?
1: Then the big yellow thing. Is that it?
0: Yeah.
1: Okay.
0: I have a fun fact about Sam Elliott.
1: Oh, great. What do you got?
0: I did not know this. Maybe you guys knew this. Listen to what he had to say in an interview.
5: Do people know you are Smokey the Bear?
8: Well, apparently you do.
9: Only you can prevent wildfires.
8: You know what was interesting is I've been doing that voice for a long time, not the commercials that they're doing now. Now he's very talkative. He's like everybody today. He's got something to say.
0: Tell me you don't love that guy.
1: He's great. He seems chill.
0: I feel like if I
1: spent 6 days in a row with Sam Elliott, I think I might leave. Like, if you went on vacation with Sam Elliott, my fear is that toward the end of it, you would be like, yeah, it was a good trip. That Sam guy was a bit of a downer, though.
0: He's sarcastic.
1: I loved the sound of his voice.
0: But he also
1: sounds like, did he voice Eeyore?
0: Oh, I hope so. Did he? But I didn't know he was Smokey the Bear. That's cool.
1: No, he's never voiced Eeyore. What a missed opportunity.
0: Right?
1: Because he sounds like he
0: enjoys the bear. That's cool.
1: No, he's never voiced Eeyore. What a missed opportunity.
0: Right?
1: Because he sounds like he enjoys, processes life in the same way that Eeyore does.

0: Not one bit.
1: This is a little female equivalent of Sam Elliott. How about I Am
0: I
1: Tired?
0: am tired.
2: I mean, he's like 86 years old. Give the guy a break.
1: He sounded like this for the last 86 years. What was it like when Sam Elliott's, and I love Sam Elliott, I love the stash, love it. He's got a vibe to him. What was it like being around Sam Elliott when he went through puberty?
2: Oh my God.
1: Because most of us drop an octave. And then suddenly, he probably sounded like Mickey Mouse, like most kids do. And then he came out after that summer away and sounded like Barry bleeping White. And you're like, whoa, Sam.
2: I bet a
1: changed.
2: I don't know. I bet there are some cigarettes involved, maybe. He's fantastic in Landman.
1: Yeah.
2: Well, in everything. He's so good in everything.
1: Everybody loves him.
2: He's got a really, believe it or not, he could do more than play a cowboy in a Western. He's he's very good at emoting. And he's got comedy chops. Remember he did The Ranch with
1: Kutcher?
2: Yeah. Mm-hmm. That's fun.
1: Hey, I got a study, Donna, about what people think are the modern day signs of you made it in life. Like the biggest modern status symbols. They include a high-end watch. That's a, hey, look, Ma, I made it.
2: Okay, yeah.
1: Have you ever had a nice watch?
2: No, I'm not a watch person.
1: A luxury handbag. Have you ever had a luxury handbag?
2: No, I'm too cheap.
1: The latest iPhone. Have you ever had the latest iPhone?
2: Never.
1: This story is taking a turn. How about an at-home sauna? Have you ever had an at-home sauna?
2: No.
1: A hot tub or a pool?
2: Nope.
1: Designer shoes. Have you ever purchased designer shoes?
2: I mean, if like Kenneth Cole is considered designer, sure.
1: I don't think it is in that category.
2: You're talking about the one with the red sole
1: Manolo
2: that cost $5,000.
1: Or whatever. Yeah.
2: Nope.
1: Now, here's where you are. Designer clothing.
2: Yes. Yes, but not high end.
1: Yeah, what do you mean?
2: Calvin Klein.
1: Yeah, I don't think that's, I don't feel like, I don't know. They didn't specify.
2: If you're talking about like Gucci, if you're talking about
1: kind of
2: Prada, okay. Yeah, no. Nope.
1: I don't think like designer clothing would be stuff you could find at Macy's. I don't think.
2: You mean like couture? Or Louis Vuitton, high end stuff.
1: Yeah, I think so.
2: I'm going to say no.
1: An electric vehicle?
2: Never.
1: A backyard with an outdoor kitchen?
2: Nope.
1: Okay, now those are the 9 of the 10 modern status symbols, and you're 0 for 9 so far, but you're about to hit it,
2: sister. All right, here we go. Woo!
1: A walk-in closet.
2: You got it, buddy.
1: Tell them what you got, girl.
2: I got an entire bedroom that is a closet.
1: Flex on a mama.
2: So here's why, though. Not that I have to defend myself.
1: No,
2: but
1: stand in your
2: truth. Moved into a house that was built in the 70s, so all the closets are super, super tiny. And I decided, listen, I'm not going to fight with this. I don't need 3 bedrooms.
1: Absolutely not.
2: So I took the bedroom next to my bedroom and just turned it into like a dressing room.
1: Genius.
2: Thank you.
1: Could it get reverted back to a bedroom easy enough?
2: I believe so, yes.
1: Okay.
2: You just need to take everything down and apart. There's like a thing in the middle, you know, like a dresser.
1: Yeah.
2: In the middle that holds clothes and mm-hmm. cabinets and stuff like that. That might be bolted into the floor. I can't say for sure.
1: Hey, well, as long as someone has a
2: bolt remover,
1: socket wrench, or whatever.
2: Whatever they need.
1: They'll be good, man.
2: That'd be so good.
1: Hey, congrats, Donna.
2: Thank you. You have anything on that list? You have a nice watch.
1: I have a nice watch, but I got it from...
2: It was a gift.
1: It was a gift, so I don't know if that counts. I do the latest iPhone, yes. A hot tub, yes. A walk-in closet, yes.
2: Must be nice.
1: Donna.
2: Okay.
1: Swing by this weekend. I'll give you a tour of the whole place.
2: No, I don't want to. I want to pop in unexpectedly when things are not in their proper place.
1: That's called trespassing.
2: Correct.
1: It used to be called stopping by or popping over.
2: Right. Nobody's allowed to do that anymore.
1: Trespassing, yes. All right, we'll take a break.
2: Okay.
1: Let's see here. hey, Donna's got a fun

0: follow for us this Friday. If you're looking to add someone fun to your Instagram feed, Donna's got a great suggestion for us.
1: You dang right I do.
0: I'll do that. We'll check emails. We will find out the soup of the day as well. See if there are any leftovers we didn't get to. All that when we come back, Donna and Steve on My Talk.
2: Where talk is fun.
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2: My Talk, everything entertainment.
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0: Hello. Welcome back. It is the final stretch of the week on the Donna and Steve show. Let's see here. I have a fun follow on a Friday.
1: Who you got?
0: Now, we may have mentioned this a week or so ago, but it's worth mentioning again. It is a guy who goes by the name of Plumes, P-L-U-M-E-S. He is a French singer and animal advocate, and he travels the world playing like his, he's got this pretty pink guitar, and he sings love songs to rescue animals and cows and wildlife. And the reason that I love watching these is to see how music transforms these animals. Mm. So, like, I've seen him sing to horses, alpacas, birds, alligators. I've seen him sing to tigers. Like raccoons.
1: He's singing to a bear in one video. Bunnies.
0: And what's cool is like he just sets up his little shop, his stool, and his, you know, his he must have a little mic that, or a little amp. And he starts singing. And it's usually, you know, a slow, sweet song. And then you slowly start to see these animals like reacting like soothing themselves with the music, and they'll like roll over on their backs, and it's just, it's really a beautiful thing to see how music is so universal, in how it you know, it evokes like emotion or calm or whatever. It doesn't matter whether you're a person or an animal. Yeah, I've seen him sing to, what do you call those slow-moving animals again?
1: Sloths.
0: Yeah, sloths before, and the sloth started, like, singing along with him. Or making a noise, a random noise.
1: That's interesting.
0: I highly recommend that you check him out. It is at Plumes Official, but he spells official with an E instead of an A at the end. Yes. Because he's French.
1: And we'll let him do it.
0: Yeah, he's That's fine. Okay.
1: He can do that.
0: You guys know who I'm talking about or no?
1: I've never heard of this guy before. But okay. It's cool. It's a cool online gimmick, right? That works. It's, you see the pink guitar. It's good branding.
0: Yeah.
1: Fun, positive content.
0: Everybody, it's all
1: loves
0: he does.
1: Animals. Everybody loves music. Great.
0: It's his whole shtick. And, you know, I mean, when I saw him playing for alligators, and then the alligators slowly start... You start seeing their snouts on the shoreline.
1: Yeah.
0: Close to him, I'm like, sir, what are you doing? Get on the other side of the fence, sir.
1: Careful. Well, very fun.
0: Anyway, check him out.
1: Hey, Donna used the men's restroom at work this week. If you want to see that, you can go over to the MyTalk 107.1 Instagram page.
0: Forgot about that.
1: Got it up on my Instagram as well.
0: Yeah, that's a fun follow.
1: You can put it up on your Instagram too, Donna.
0: Okay.
1: Yeah, she was in there. We've talked about the gap that is at our stall inside of the men's room. And if you want to see it, we show you how gaping this hole is. It needs to be filled. Fill that hole. Write that down, Donna.
0: Okay, fill that gap.
1: Yeah, fill that gap.
0: Yeah.
1: But anyway, it was nice that you got to go in there. I stood guard for you.
0: Yeah, can I explain why I was in there? They were working in the women's room, and I didn't want to walk a long way to the other potential restroom.
1: I hear you.
0: And so Steve was like, just go in, I'll guard the door.
1: Yeah. Tell you what, I'm not a huge fan of those, like, some restaurants you go to. There are a lot in New York, I feel like, where it's just, like, shared. Everyone's going to the bathroom around each other.
0: And yeah, and then they share a sink.
1: Yeah, and then you come out and share the sink. So it's like, oh, hello, lady person. I'm man person. And we're now in this room that we're generally not in together, washing at the wash basin.
0: Yeah, it's weird.
1: A little weird.
0: Yeah, I don't love it, but I'm, you know, whatever.
1: You gotta go, you gotta go.
0: You gotta go, man.
1: You gotta go, you gotta go. Let's see here. Did we get anything that we didn't get to, or were we really good today? And we stayed focused and on task.
0: I don't think we really stayed too focused.
1: Okay.
0: Apparently. Let's see. Yeah, I think we, Steve, did we get to everything? We have no schnibbles?
1: Zero schnibbles. You know what we'll do?
0: What?
1: Do you want to talk to Donna and Steve? We rarely open the phone lines. We have a few minutes. Stormer, I'm sorry, 651-641-1071. If any of you would like to call, you can talk about anything. You can. The number is 651-641-1071. While that happens, Don, I do want to read a quick couple of emails. Something to consider, Lori said. I had a bout with deep fear of dogs after I had an animal attack. Thankfully, it's passed, but I still don't love seeing dogs at stores. Most owners let them come up to you unsolicited, which would have sent me over the edge previously. Plus, a lot of dogs I see at places seem like they look scared or uncomfortable if there are stores with some louder noises that are happening.
0: Oh.
1: Dear dog owners, please consider others when you're in a store with your dog. So I'm not the only one. Let's see here. Where was that other one? I don't know where it went. But anyway, Donna, I had at least one person who saw it the way that I did.
0: Okay. All right.
1: Donna.
0: I'm looking at this at the post of the bathroom, and somebody said all American toilets are conversation friendly. Some of the gaps are so wide you can take pictures. Yeah, we know.
1: Yeah,
0: right.
1: Video.
0: American toilets have no privacy. Both of you, HR, right now.
1: That's fair.
0: Yeah.
1: Juanita says, I so agree with you. I don't want pets and unpredictable animals. And owners while I'm trying to make a shopping decision.
0: I mean, I guess if you look at it from that point of view,
1: it's
0: understandable.
1: All right, let's go to the phones. Who do we have here first, Stormer?
2: First up, we got Jana.
1: Hi, Jana. Welcome to the Don and Steve Show. How are you?
3: I'm great. How are you? I'm so happy to talk with you.
1: Oh, gosh, you have such a lovely phone voice. It's nice to hear from you. What's going on? What's on your mind?
3: So, you had asked a question, does anybody ever listen to us while you're on a boat? And the answer is, yes, I've done it.
1: Donna!
0: What? You do?
1: She listens to us on a boat.
3: Yes, so, yeah, but I just sit out on my boat and I turn on my radio and I listen to you two. It's very, very delightful.
0: Oh my gosh, what kind of boat do you have?
3: I have a pontoon.
0: Perfect.
1: The best boat.
0: Perfect.
3: It's the best boat ever.
0: Do you just anchor down and just chill out?
3: Yeah. It's sitting on my dock, in between my docks, and we just go out there and we sit on it. We don't
0: love it.
3: Motor very often. We just enjoy sitting on it.
0: That's nice, because then you're on the water. That's great.
1: Oh, yeah,
3: that's you're not using any gas. And...
1: No.
3: Anyway, love you too.
0: We love you, Jana.
1: Thank you for listening. Thanks for calling in too. We appreciate that. Let's see if we can sneak in another one here.
2: All right, we are going to Connie. Good morning, Connie.
1: Hi, Connie.
4: Hi. I loved seeing the Steve Patterson at a Costco this past weekend.
0: What?
4: Between two trees.
1: Connie, did you say hello to me or no?
4: I said hello to you and I said, oh, I don't want to take a picture because then my face would have to be in it. But then I did take one with you anyway. So
1: yes, I encouraged you, right? Like, who cares? We're just here. Yes. We're out in the wild. Yes, Connie's got.
4: Maybe
1: that's
4: I'll
1: Costco
4: see
1: Connie.
4: Donna in the wild sometime.
0: Yeah, you'll have to go a little bit farther east.
1: You got to go to the Eden Prairie Costco.
0: Yes,
1: but Donna, now you'll know. Just introduce yourself from now on as Costco Connie, okay?
4: Okay, I will.
0: That's awesome. Right.
1: Great to hear from you, Connie. I'm sure I'll see you soon enough.
0: Have a good weekend, right. Connie.
4: Bye.
0: Bye. Oh, my. We've got a
1: time for one more.
2: Got time for one more. Let's say good morning to Comfort.
1: Hi, Comfort.
0: Hi.
1: How are you?
5: Hi. I'm doing so good. Thank you.
1: Oh, my gosh. What's on your mind?
5: On my mind, I'm actually here to plug a play that I'm working on right now.
0: Okay.
1: Great. Tell us about it.
5: All right. So the play is Joe Turner's Come and Gone at Penumbra Theater in St. Paul. I'm understudying three different roles, so I'm actually not on stage until for sure June 4th, but yesterday was our opening night to a sold-out house, so if you are able to make it, we would love to see you there.
1: Oh, that's so cool.
0: Say yes. The play one more
1: Joe
0: time.
1: Joe Turner's Come and Gone Penumbra at in St. Paul at the Penumbra Theater.
0: Oh my gosh, how do you remember three different roles?
5: I had three different notebooks, three different highlighters, and yeah, the rest is history, but the lines are memorized. So.
0: Wow, good for you.
1: That is
5: Thank
1: really...
5: You.
0: Thank you for calling. Good luck. Everybody go see this play.
5: Love it. Thank you. Have a good one.
0: You too.
1: Oh, geez. I'm looking at a picture of it, too. It looks like the Strib wrote up on it today, actually. Yeah, May 29th, they got one. It's Broadway has August Wilson's Lights. St. Paul keeps his soul. And, like, the set design looks really cool and immersive. Oh, awesome. That runs through June 21st. Yay, theater. Yay,
0: yeah,
1: theater.
0: That's... I mean, theater. I don't... Geez, these people need a lot of credit for memorizing three different roles.
1: Oh my gosh, people who are understudies or are swings, mm-hmm. swing. It kind of sounds like, you know, it's just swings who just know all these different roles, and it's like, oh, so and so got sick. Sorry, show starts in 30 minutes, and boom, now you're in a speaking role.
0: Right.
1: It's crazy. Kudos
0: that is crazy.
1: Them.
0: Way to go, guys. Good luck.
1: That was great. That was nice.
0: That was
1: fun. We should try to do that every now and again toward the end of the show.
0: You know
1: Last
0: what? I like
1: block,
0: that.
1: Open the phone lines.
0: You know what, Steve?
1: Not
0: I'm all for it.
1: Okay.
0: All right?
1: That was really lovely.
0: Maybe
1: thanks
0: every Friday. We'll
1: in.
0: Do it every
1: Sorry
0: Friday.
1: For anybody who we didn't get to.
0: Yeah.
1: But
0: Sorry,
1: we
0: guys.
1: Love you. We thank you for listening.
0: Yeah, and congratulations to all the graduates out there, right?
1: Yeah, you ain't lying.
0: All right.
1: All right. We love you guys.
0: Have a good weekend.
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15: ABC News, I'm Dave Packer. The State Department says it's optimistic it can work things out with Kenya after that nation's highest court put a pause on the Trump administration's plan to open a 50-bed field hospital in the country for Americans exposed to Ebola. The African CDC has suggested Kenya's government was pressured into housing the center. Louisiana Friday enacted a new congressional map that could help Republicans gain one more seat in the House of Representatives. The new map eliminates one of the state's 2 black majority districts. Democratic Louisiana Senator Royce DuPlessis.
16: We know we're going to end up right back in court because this map is a racially gerrymandered map, no matter how they try to spin it.
15: The federal judge who oversaw President Trump's lawsuit against the IRS now demanding answers from the president's lawyers and the DOJ over whether their settlement that created a $1.8 billion anti-weaponization fund may have amounted to an effort to intentionally deceive her. This Friday, a judge temporarily blocked payments from that fund. This is ABC News.
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19: Now I'm
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19: 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Food court.
20: Bradley versus Dawn.
21: They love to argue.
20: On topics from the world of cuisine.
22: White meat or dark meat?
23: Blue cheese or ranch?
20: It's food court.
24: Gotta be a better way to phrase that. Let's go.
20: The Honorable
2: Betty White.
25: Something's happening in the food court.
26: Oh, a Sbarro. Barrow.
27: Turns out, good afternoon. Welcome back to the Adventures of Bradley and Dawn.
0: Barrow.
27: Okay. Put your damn face
0: That's
27: down.
0: My talking bowl.
27: Y'all. I'm going to get to this story in a second.
0: Yeah,
27: but this woman can't help herself. She bought a $19 vase, and in an attempt to justify spending $19 on something she could have got at TJ Maxx for about $4.99,
0: yeah,
27: she's now created the idea that it's a hillbilly talking bowl.
0: And
27: is
0: so dumb.
27: Talking into the vase
0: ever
27: in a break
0: like a
27: and laughing
0: Shepherd
27: herself.
0: Shepherd of the Hills.
27: Silly.
0: Laughing because it's such a hillbilly thing to do in some Branson show, you know, get out the talking bowl.
27: Well, while you amuse yourself with the talking bowl, I do just want to let people know I saw this story, and y'all, if you've got any updates on this, let me know. But apparently somebody who claims to be a casting producer at a casting company says that they're looking for restaurants in Minneapolis who are interested in receiving professional guidance from world-renowned chef Gordon Ramsay.
0: Wow.
27: If you're a restaurant owner, know someone who would be interested or want to recommend a restaurant, please visit our website, blah, blah, blah, at Blobbity Blue. Now, I'm assuming this is legit, and it wouldn't be a surprise because, of course, Kitchen Nightmares is a thing, but maybe it's not that show. It just says struggling restaurants within 40 miles of Nashville, Kansas City, or Minneapolis.
0: Mm.
27: So in the case of Minneapolis, I just feel like these are obviously this would be a big opportunity for a local place that feels like it's struggling. And in this economy and in this version of the world that we live in right now, it's really hard for most restaurants.
0: But let me give them some advice.
27: Oh, okay.
0: You have to do what he says. You have to do what he says.
27: What do you mean by that?
1: be compliant. Because some people are like, you can't tell me what to do with my restaurant. I've been doing this. And then they're like, no. And they refuse. And then he's like, all right, well, I'm leaving. Good luck ruining your family business. You know, you can't do that. You have to be humble and do what he says, or it's going to work against you.
27: Yeah. And actually, I just went to the page on the casting website. It's jscasting.com. Untitled Gordon Ramsay Project.
1: Oh, untitled. Maybe it's a new show.
27: And it literally says Untitled Gordon Ramsay Restaurant Project Working Title. Okay, that's a weird working title. Anyway, you go to the website and it gives the same information that I just read to you. And you can like fill out a form or whatever. But to your point, like if assuming they do take the advice of Gordon Ramsay, this is just a great opportunity because it gives you, you know, like once you're on an episode of a TV show like that, then people are going to want to check you out and flock to it, especially if there's a feel good story attached to it. And a lot of those stories like Kitchen Nightmares. Did I say Restaurant Confidential?
1: No, you said Kitchen Nightmares.
27: Whatever the stories are, you know, if they're done well, they sort of, you know, you feel something for the restaurant owner, especially the ones that are like, I'm just trying real hard.
1: Yeah.
27: And, you know, all these things happened to me and now everything's great.
1: And then you want to go support it. And we had to repair it. Yeah, definitely.
27: So I hope that's the case. But if anybody knows or is connected to a restaurant that is struggling, jscasting.com. And we love to see a local angle. So that would be nice to tune in on an episode.
1: If you can't remember that, if you're driving or something, just go to our show links page when you get a chance and it's on there.
27: Yeah. Okay. Now, I want to get to the real food court of the situation.
1: Okay.
27: How do y'all feel about Kraft mac and cheese cheesecake?
1: What? What is that?
3: That's nasty.
1: Yeah, that might not be good. Okay,
27: let me tell you what we're actually talking about. So I saw this story that Kraft Mac and Cheese had created a cheesecake, and I thought, wait, what do you mean? Like, I can buy a... What? Okay, so it turns out... Now, first of all, spoiler alert, you can't get this in the United States. It's only in Canada, but who knows? Maybe
1: we know
27: it does,
1: people from Canada.
27: If we know any Canadians out there.
1: Daniel and Becca.
27: With the release of this particular creation, Kraft, as they call it in Canada, family dinner.
1: Oh.
27: Do you know that?
1: No.
27: They call mac and cheese Kraft family dinner, right? Oh. Family dinner.
1: Oh, that's sweet.
27: Yeah, no, that's just a different name. But they actually created this with the help of bakeries, and you will be able to get this, and I'm looking to see now. It looks like... select bakeries across Canada and in major cities, including San Remo Bakery in Toronto, Le Delicieuse, Le Franier in Montreal, and the Cheesecake Cafe in Calgary.
1: Oh.
27: Now, if you go to the website for Kraft Heinz Kraft Dinner, mac and cheese cheesecake, I put the link on our show links page, or you did.
1: Yeah.
27: You can actually see the cheesecake.
1: Ooh, that looks bad. That looks really yellow, like that fake yellow cheese.
27: But they also include the recipe on their website.
1: Oh, okay.
27: You might have to make this for us.
1: Okay.
27: It looks like it's basically everything but the noodles. Right? So it's mac and cheese cheesecake without the mac.
1: Yeah, but will it have the mac flavor? That's what worries me. Yes?
27: Yeah. Well, so here's the ingredients. You got the graham cracker crust.
1: Uh-huh.
27: Take 2 packets of the cheese powder, butter, cream cheese, sugar, and then Kraft Dinner Deluxe Creamy Cheddar Cheese Sauce. I think that's for the drizzle.
1: Oh.
27: And then,
1: Well, have you ever noticed that, I mean, I love macaroni and cheese. I can't really eat it because there's some preservative in it that gives me a migraine.
27: Oh, no.
1: I don't know why, but...
27: That's too bad.
1: Well,
27: so maybe we shouldn't make this for you.
1: Well, I don't know. And I always fall victim to it on my own because I'm like, oh, I just want it. And then I get a little headache. It's not a migraine. It's just a little headache. Oh, my God, what was I going to say?
27: Kraft macaroni, I don't know, talk to the...
1: Talking bowl?
27: Talking bowl.
4: What was I going to say?
27: Did you remember?
1: No.
27: Okay, anyway, we're talking about Kraft macaroni and cheese cheesecake. I do wish they had come up with a way to utilize the macaronis.
1: Oh, I know what I was going to say. It's very salty.
27: Yeah.
1: You know, like you don't really realize it because you're just transfixed by the hopefully cheese taste because it's such a bright yellow cheese or orange cheese.
27: Well, this one cheesecake uses 2 packets of cheese powder. So,
1: wow.
27: Yeah. 60 grams of butter, 2 blocks of cream cheese, shugs.
1: How much shugs?
27: 200 grams.
1: Okay.
27: Just like probably, mm-hmm. I don't know, a cup.
1: Mm-hmm.
27: How many cups is 200?
1: It's about a cup, right? Anyway, maths. Okay.
27: There's no universal conversion.
1: I know, there's no universal, but give us a roundabout.
27: About a cup.
1: Cup. Ooh,
27: cup
1: I was
27: right.
1: Shugs.
27: Whoop, a cup whoop, of sugies. All right, so maybe we'll make this, but in the meantime, if you're in Canada, Kraft Dinner mac and cheese.
1: Yeah, you can't send it to us. We realize that.
27: You could, though. By airmail. No.
1: Okay. Airmail.
27: We'll be right back.
3: Brittany and Kendall. Chess boxing. Contestants will start with chess.
5: Yep.
3: And then when the time expires, the match is paused and the competitors will put on boxing gloves and step into the ring. Then after 3 minutes, they return to the board game.
5: Do you know how long it takes to wrap up boxing gloves?
3: I know how to do the hand. I know how to wrap my hands.
7: I took a kickboxing class once. That's my only reference, but it was like a long time.
5: So I'm saying you're going to wrap the hand, do the whole bit, put the glove on.
3: You can wrap your hands wrapped while you play chess.
5: Oh, okay.
3: The way you win is through...
5: By not participating. But go ahead. Keep going.
3: 1,000%.
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27: I'm Bradley Trainer,
1: and I'm Don McClain, and this is Blinded by the Item.
27: Blind items are celebrity gossip with the names left out.
1: Together, we'll play detective to figure out what the item is telling us about our favorite celebrity. Welcome to Blinded by the Item, juicy bits of gossip with the names left out. It's a game we play every day, weekday, here on My Talk and also on our YouTube channel, or you can download us in podcast form. It's basically a game where we try to guess which celebrity Mike is talking about. And Bradley Trainer is here. He's our permanent show host, and I am also, even though I'll be gone on Monday.
27: Oh, that's right. Yeah.
1: Yes, yes.
27: Don't worry, our good friend Paul McGuire Grimes will be in. You know him, you love him. He'll have plenty to say because he'll be fresh off.
1: Oh, that's right.
27: His trip to Hollywood, where, among other things, did he do The Mandalorian?
6: I think he was doing Masters of the Universe.
27: Masters of the Universe. Okay. That's right. Yeah.
1: Cool.
5: Yeah. So that's going to be fun. Yeah. That's going to be coming up on Monday. But before that, we've got one final Blinded by the Item here for this lovely week. It's been a short week. It's been a fun week. But let's see what we got today for these YouTube Bits of Gossip with the names left out.
27: Let's do it.
5: Let's see how it goes with this first one here. We are wondering, or I should say we were wondering, why this ridiculous lawsuit involving a permanent A-list actor and a company that sells cream for men's private parts was getting such big attention in the tabloids.
1: What?
5: Now we know it was to steal the headlines away from the latest family drama. Apparently that didn't work so well.
1: Okay.
5: According to the Blind Items, we're wondering why this ridiculous lawsuit involving a permanent A-list actor and a company that sells cream for men's private parts was getting so much attention in the tabloids. Now we know why. It was an attempt to steal some headlines from the latest family drama. Clearly, it did not work.
27: I saw this headline yesterday.
5: Okay.
27: Dawn, do you have an idea who it is?
1: Well, I saw something. Permanent A-list, there are only a few of those out there.
5: Mm-hmm.
1: So I saw another story that they might be trying to divert our attention from. Is this Brad Pitt?
27: Yeah.
1: Okay. Well, I don't know the shaving
27: Wiener
1: cream. What? I don't know that story, but I know that Maddox.
6: No shaving involved.
27: No shaving.
1: No shaving. Okay.
27: It's just a cream you rub on your weenie.
1: Mm-hmm. Why?
5: For increased
27: activity.
5: Smoothness, I believe, is what they say. Also, hydration and, as Bradley referred to, ability.
1: Oh, all right. Well, that's...
5: Yeah.
1: And he's endorsing that?
5: He is not. He actually is a competitor. Let me fill in the blinds and we'll talk about it. We were wondering why this ridiculous lawsuit involving Brad Pitt and a cream for men's private parts was getting so much attention yesterday in the tabloids. Well, now we know why. His people were probably trying to steer our attention away from anything like this latest family drama. Maddox is the latest Pitt saying, hey, you know that Jolie Pitt on my last name? Let's just remove that Pitt, please.
27: Yeah.
5: So... that's happening there. So that's the big story that we're seeing everywhere today. And maybe that's why we are getting this other story. Brad Pitt has a company. His skincare brand is called Beau Domaine.
1: Okay.
5: And it is, I think that's French for like beauty, beautiful home.
1: Okay.
5: Right? French, I think that is. There's a company called Beau D.
1: Beau D.
5: And that company sells... what they call D-cream.
6: D-cream?
5: Which is exactly as we were describing it.
1: All right.
5: Cream that's supposed to help with hydration.
1: Performance.
5: And smoothness. Is the word that was used on the website.
27: Right. So, ergo, like, this is, you know... This is, you're trying to compete with our Wiener Cream.
5: Yeah, the Wiener Cream people are basically saying, hey, your likeness, your trademark, everything is too related to ours, and we have a problem with it. We're suing you.
1: Oh, yeah. Okay.
27: And he's grateful for that because, well, then we're not paying attention.
1: Yeah,
27: to...
1: I didn't even know he had a skincare company, so.
27: Yeah.
1: I mean, I might have years ago, but.
27: Apparently, it means beautiful estate.
5: Beautiful estate. There you go.
27: Which, you know, of course, French, because they got that winery over there. They like the French.
5: Well.
1: Okay.
5: You want your estate to be beautiful.
1: Well, he only has half of it, which is a problem. Or, you know, because of the whole falderall.
5: He lost half of that in the marriage, too?
1: Oh, no, I'm just talking joking. About the estate.
5: I'm still talking about something else.
1: All right. Well, maybe.
27: Estate.
1: Yeah.
5: All right. You guys got that first one. What's your, reaction to Maddox being the latest?
27: I'm sorry. I thought that had already happened. Because
1: I did too.
27: I haven't kept track of which children have. So how many are we at now? Three or two?
5: It's a really good question. Let me see
27: who
5: if I
27: have
5: find
27: changed their last
5: you.
27: Name. I honestly, when I saw this, I was like, oh, I feel like we've seen this already. But
1: I do too, because we heard that because she's involved making a film with him in the credits, he's listed as Jolie only. And so that's what this story is. And I'm like, what? this is not, maybe we just heard it in the blinds and it wasn't officially that way.
6: On the Netflix movie, Maddox worked as a production assistant and was credited as Maddox Jolie Pitt.
1: Okay.
6: So in the credits, he was Pitt, still listed at that point, and that's why we're getting this story now.
27: Okay. Shiloh, legally filed to drop now, if this is if you believe AI. Maddox filed paperwork to drop Pitt. Zahara dropped Pitt during her Spelman College graduation. Vivian dropped Pitt when credited as a production assistant on Broadway.
1: Oh, my gosh.
27: Pax and Knox are the only two children who have not publicly dropped the name. Again, that's AI in a quick search. So let us know in the comments if that is incorrect. But also, it's, you know, I guess it's not a surprise. It's sad. It's you know... Don't focus on the name change. Focus on what led to the name change, I think, is the bigger the bigger story. And also, I hope that that story gets resolved, because that's not a, that can't be a good place for either half of this equation. Exactly. That is Brad Pitt and the kids. It's not good for them. Oh, well, not that the name change isn't good, but like the fact that you feel the need to change your name says that there's a relationship problem.
1: Definitely. And, you know, we have this incident that happened on an airplane which caused them to divorce.
27: Yeah.
1: His alcoholism led to violence. And, you know, if it was, I'm guessing that they were living a life where his alcoholism was affecting them in other ways, meaning it was a bigger story than just that one incident. Probably they were probably really suffering. And, you know, that's something we won't ever really know unless one of them writes a book or, you know, something happens. But I would say, because, you know, I love Brad Pitt and I didn't want this to be true, but you have to just really look at, you know, the reports and what happened, and also know he's working on himself. But yeah, they have every right to want to drop the name, you know.
6: There you go. And if you're looking
1: and
6: for,
1: as far as wiener cream goes, I don't really know.
6: Yeah, if you're looking for good skincare, Beau Domain from Brad Pitt, at least now, until he might have to legally change that name too.
1: Okay.
6: But if you're looking for wiener cream, Beau D is that.
27: Beau D
6: is that.
27: I love
6: spot.
27: That they. This is just a publicity attempt.
6: Uh huh.
27: We're
1: clear
27: on
6: it
27: that,
6: worked.
27: Right?
6: Yeah, it worked. Really
27: well, it worked for both.
6: Yes.
27: Beau D is a beauty line for men.
6: Now, we're not saying it works. We're just saying the publicity works.
27: So the cursor on the website?
6: No, it's not.
1: No?
6: Is it?
27: Well, it's even better.
6: Oh, boy.
27: It's a sperm.
6: Oh, wow.
27: One single sperm. So your cursor becomes a little swimmer.
1: Well, I can't find the website at all.
27: Well, that's probably not a bad
1: thing.
27: That's
1: fine. I'll just
27: it's called D-Cream. It's $56. It says the following. Service your private parts with D-Cream. Rub it in for maximum moisture, smoothness, and potency.
6: Told you.
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1: Oh my gosh. What if you have to read that every day because they're you're going to endorse it?
27: Be fine with me. There's like 80 ingredients in this thing, though. It's kind of terrifying.
6: All right, you guys got that first one nicely done. Let's keep it rolling on with more Blinded by the Item here. This former A-list singer has proven once again how much of a hypocrite they are. And how they'll take any gig as long as it's another payday or a shot at a comeback to relevance. It's the same reason they were a surprise appearance at the roast a couple of weeks back.
1: Oh.
6: This former A-list singer has proven once again how much of a hypocrite they are and how they'll take any gig for the next big payday and shot at a comeback to relevance. It's the same reason they showed up at that roast a couple of weeks ago.
1: Gosh, I didn't watch that roast, so...
27: It's not.
1: Might be a little difficult.
27: It's not Lizzo, is it?
6: Yeah, it is.
27: Oh.
6: Maybe it's not going to be too difficult.
27: She's the only musician I saw on the stage.
1: Okay.
6: Well, Lizzo has, again, this is the Blind Items talking, proven once again how much of a hypocrite she is. Did you see her new gig?
1: No.
6: Lizzo, up until I think like 8 months ago, was vegan.
1: Oh.
6: Now, she's the new voice of
9: I want my baby back, baby back, baby back, baby back, oh. Ribs.
27: Whoa.
9: I want my baby back, baby
27: That's
9: back,
27: a flip.
9: Baby back, baby back, ribs.
27: Are they she doing like working? Impossible ribs or something?
0: Yeah.
9: Nope. These are ribs from Chili's. It's the ribs that you know and love. And okay. According to the blind, well, not according to the blind items, according to facts, she is now the voice of I Want My Baby Back Ribs. And she is talking about how she is no longer vegan. And again, as the blind item is implying, maybe being a little hypocritical, taking whatever next big payday she can get and shot at a comeback the same way she did showing up to the roast of Kevin Hart.
1: All right. I just do kind of want to hear her sing that, though, just because that's a classic commercial that we all love to sing. And she has a great voice, so I kind of want to hear her sing it. Anyway, in my own time.
27: Well, I feel like I'm not surprised. Also, is anybody really going to hold that against her?
9: I hope not.
27: Because, like, I would
1: be happy that was another distraction from what happened.
27: Well, you know, also, it's money.
1: Yeah.
27: So in this day and age, somebody wants to sponsor and I'm not a vegan anymore, I'll talk about your ribs. I think the implication from the blind is maybe that, you know, she left her veganism for ribs. But something tells me she was, I don't follow Lizzo, so I don't know, maybe this was like a part of her journey.
9: This it absolutely was a part of her journey. That's, I did want to follow up with that. She's talked about, I think it was like, again, 8-9 months ago, how she is no longer vegan because as she's kind of made some lifestyle changes and eating changes, she's going much heavier on protein and intermittent fasting and working out more and doing all those things. And she's like, just being vegan just didn't work out for me doing it like that. So she's going to get back to eating more animal products.
1: Okay, so apparently a part of this commercial, she's playing a rib flute.
27: Yeah, she's got like, kind of genius.
1: God.
9: Ooh,
27: rib flute.
1: Oh, no. Okay.
27: She needs to sponsor some D-cream, too, for her rib flute.
1: No.
27: Just all sorts of
10: rib flute. What are we doing?
1: What is this?
10: It's a Friday after all.
27: Not cashing in, frankly.
1: Yeah.
9: It's a Friday after all, and it's been an easy start. You guys are just flying right through them. Off to a wonderful start. Let's see if we can
1: slow down a bit.
9: I'll give you a little bit of a harder one.
11: Where talk is fun.
12: People really need this right now. Right now.
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9: Let's see how this one goes. Yeah, we'll do this one. This one's fun.
0: Yeah.
9: This foreign-born A-minus list TV and movie actor was expected to be the next huge thing for about 5 years ago, but one box office flop put an end to that. His team has also encouraged him to hide his sexual preferences, as many teams do in Hollywood. But that's about to change as well. And hopefully with him being his true self, it's going to lead to some more opportunities and a massive comeback. This foreign-born A-minus list TV and movie actor was expected to be the next huge thing about 5 years ago, but one box office flop put an end to that. His team also, as many in Hollywood do, encouraged him to hide his actual sexual preferences, and now that he is about to put an end to that, hopefully being his true self, will lead to a bit of comeback and some more opportunities. So there
1: you go. Right. 5 years ago.
9: About 5 years ago is expected to be the next big thing. TV and movie actor.
27: TV and movie actor. More movies?
9: He was in, I think by sheer numbers, more movies, but I do think his biggest, most notable role was television.
27: His biggest, most, was it on like a streamer?
9: It was not on a streamer.
2: Oh, it was on a network television show.
9: It was not on a network television show.
27: It was pantomime.
1: It was a live theater performance filmed. Remember how they used to do TV specials? A special event. Okay. 5 years ago. Is he British?
9: He is not Brit. Let me see here.
27: Was it a YouTube short?
9: No, he is British.
1: He is British.
9: Well, I always get confused because he's Scottish.
1: Oh, okay.
27: A Scottish...
1: Oh. So,
2: A Scottish...
9: This Scottish A-minus list TV and movie actor was expected to be the next huge thing about 5 years ago until one box office flop put an end to that. His team has also encouraged him to hide some things about his private life and personal life, but hopefully now that that sounds like that might be coming to an end, maybe it'll lead to more opportunities as he's his true authentic self.
1: Okay.
9: Says the blind items.
27: Be for all of us.
9: Yeah.
1: He is British. Okay.
27: Scottish.
1: Scottish.
27: No,
1: okay.
27: Not Scottish.
1: Because I was going to say Pedro Pascal.
9: Nope.
1: He is.
27: He's born in Chile.
1: Yes. Let's see.
27: I
1: don't have any Scots on my list?
27: A Scot.
1: The only.
27: Okay.
9: Maybe focus on the. Shows?
27: The show. So, like, again, I want to go back to, it's not a streamer, it's not a network show, so it's, is it a paid cable show? Okay. Therefore, it's like an FX experience?
1: Mm-mm.
27: Or a...
1: A&E.
27: A&E. TBS.
1: Yeah. Oh.
27: What's paid cable
1: Showtime.
27: Anymore?
1: Showtime.
9: You're getting closer.
1: They always throw in Showtime. Oh, I am? Skinamax.
9: You're getting actually even
1: Cinemax.
9: Closer.
1: Really?
27: Oh, Stars.
9: No, what's adjacent to Cinemax?
27: HBO? Yeah.
9: Yep.
1: Cinemix?
27: Oh, it's HBO.
9: HBO show.
1: Okay. We didn't say HBO.
9: You never said HBO. You went to A&E and all these other stuff.
1: Okay.
9: Yeah. According to the blind items, though, this Scottish A-minus list TV and movie actor who was higher on the list about 5 years ago and expected to be the next big thing until one box office flop put an end to that is apparently making a comeback.
1: Was the box office flop about 5 years ago?
9: Yes,
27: that is. Okay. So that was the movie flop. Was he?
9: Yeah.
27: Like,
9: so he was also in a very big other movie that had success, but then 2 years later, a big flop put an end to that.
1: Okay.
27: It's not. Well, it's not. It's absolutely not Kit Harington.
9: No, it's not.
1: Who? The only Scottish actor. I mean, you know, you've got. I mean, like Alan Cumming.
27: You're giving me a look.
9: I'm giving you a look.
27: It's not Kit Harington, but it's...
9: It's not Kit Harington.
1: But it's someone from Game of Thrones?
27: Oh.
1: Theon Greyjoy. No. That's Lily Allen's brother.
27: Hannah Waddingham.
1: Okay. Oh.
27: Come on now. You can pull it out, Dawn. I did not watch Game of Thrones beyond the first season. So.
1: Oh, wow.
9: You saw him.
1: So good. Oh. Oh, Sean Bean?
9: No.
1: Is he Scottish? Oh.
9: Again, the blind item here. Again, this is the blind item talking. This Scottish A-minus list TV and movie actor, who you just figured out is from the movie or the show Game of Thrones, was expected to be the next huge deal about 5 years ago, but a box office flop put an end to that. His team has also encouraged him to hide his true feelings and sexual preferences, and as a result, and it's kind of gone quiet, but the result of the blind item is saying maybe that's coming to an end, and he's going to be more open about who he is and his true self, that's going to lead to some more opportunity.
1: Did he have relations with his sister in
9: the
1: show?
9: He did not have Jamie Lannister relations with
1: that's
9: his sister.
1: What I was. No. I can't remember that actor's name.
9: I don't think anyone can.
27: Okay.
9: Just kidding. Love you, Jamie Lannister.
1: Is he a Targaryen? Like,
9: no.
1: Okay.
27: Okay, so let's.
9: You were real close with your guess of Kit Harington.
1: Oh, so he's like, was he on the Wall?
9: No.
1: Okay.
27: Let's. I have to turn away from that for just a second because I don't have anything else in my Game of Thrones. Well, but is the flop
9: big box office flop from 5 years ago?
27: Was it a superhero flop? Okay.
9: It's a massive superhero flop starred a bunch of huge name actors that have gone on to have more success, even though this movie did terribly.
1: Oh.
27: It's not Black Widow or whatever that.
1: Oh, how about,
27: It's not big. Was it like a Marvel?
9: Yep.
27: A Marvel flop.
9: Yeah. It was a marvelous Marvel flop.
27: Marvelous.
9: That actually also starred Kit Harington.
1: Oh, my God.
9: It all comes back to Kit. Also in this film, this was one of our first introductions to a guy named Barry Keoghan. And Angelina Jolie was in it. And Kamal Nanjiani. And Gemma Chan. And Harry Styles.
27: Okay, that's like the Fantasticals or something.
1: Fantastic Four?
27: Nope. No, the Fabulous Cities, the Justice League, the...
9: Now you're really probably just going to go down a rabbit hole you're never going to come back from. Because this movie was supposed to be...
27: I don't know if I know this person, to be quite honest with you, because, again, Game of Thrones, I have limited recollection.
9: He was also in a massive biopic 2 years earlier, where maybe we started getting some of the rumors about...
1: Taron Egerton? Oh!
9: Who? No, it's not Taron Egerton.
1: No?
9: But who did Taron Egerton interact with in that movie?
1: Edgerton? Oh!
9: Who? No, it's not Taron Egerton.
1: No?
9: But who did Taron Egerton interact with in that movie?
1: Oh.
9: To the point that we started getting rumors about the sexuality of both.

0: He is a Stark. He is Robb Stark.
1: Robb Stark. Oh. Madsen.
0: Madden. There you go.
1: Madden. Oh, gosh. Yeah.
0: And it all comes back to what Madden, we've been talking about all show. Richard Madden.
2: Oh.
1: Richard Madden.
0: Oh, you Richard got there. Madden, you guys.
1: He's
0: there you
1: a
0: go.
1: Younger guy, so the name Richard seems too old for him.
0: Yeah, he's 40. I mean, yeah, younger guy.
1: He's 40 now?
0: He's 40.
1: Wow.
0: According to the blind items, though, Richard Madden was supposed to be, again, this is the blind item talking, so Richard Madden was supposed to be the next huge deal. But then 5 years ago, he starred in, remember that box office flop named Eternals?
1: Eternals. Oh. Yeah.
0: He was the star of it, like I mentioned. Then it also had Gemma Chan in there, Kit Harington, Kamal Nanjiani, Barry Keoghan,
2: Citadel.
0: Angelina Jolie. He's in the Citadel now. That's opposite
2: Priyanka.
0: Yes, Priyanka Chopra. Yeah. But that's what he's been doing lately. Hasn't been doing much else. He was kind of supposed to be the next big deal. According to the blind item again, this is the blind item part, his team has always encouraged him to hide his actual sexual preferences. And now that it sounds like he is going to be putting an end to that soon, I don't know. That's a blind item talking, not me. We're going to find out his he's going to be more of his true authentic self and maybe see some more opportunity as a result.
2: Did you mention Bodyguard? That's
0: that
2: Netflix series. I've been meaning to watch it because it's supposed to be good with Keeley Hawes.
0: I did not. I've not seen that one.
2: Yeah, he's a good-looking man.
0: Very good-looking man.
1: Yeah.
2: Okay, well, I hope if that's true, he's able to shine.
0: He, I believe, is one of our probably top 10 Bond guys.
2: He would make a great Bond.
0: He would make a fantastic Bond.
1: Okay.
2: And just under the tongue. So, you know, not super recognizable.
1: Exactly.
2: But like,
0: yep.
1: It's like, that guy from Game of Thrones, probably.
2: Like you know him enough to know him.
1: But not enough to have something else in your head about
2: while
1: who
2: you're
1: he
2: watching
1: is.
2: Him. Yeah.
1: Scottish. Okay.
0: So there you go. You guys got that one nicely done. It was a little deeper dive, like I said. That's going to make it a little harder on you guys. Were going through the game way too fast.
2: You're
0: today,
2: welcome.
0: So we've got a few more that.
2: Our ignorance aims to aid and abet your.
0: Thank you.
2: Whatever.
3: Brittany and Kendall.
4: You asking people around the office about what your experience is going to be like tonight for your spray tan is pretty fun.
3: It's pretty.
4: Because you're like somewhat like weirdly nervous about it. And I'm like, it's just a spray tan, right?
3: Why is this so scary? And so then everyone's talked me through it, including Kendall. And they're like, you're going to pick up your butt and you're going to show your booty hole. And I was like, what? Do we all just know that? I'm a little worried because I almost got naked for the Reiki guy who actually put a blanket on me.
4: Yeah. Not only do I not want you to take your clothes off, actually add another layer, please.
3: So I'm so scared.
4: Yeah.
3: I'm going to be like, okay, walk out naked. And they're like, you pervert.
4: Yeah.
3: Go back in there.
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1: Let's keep it rolling on with another blind item. There are outs in the agreement between the streamer and this A-list director slash creator and his partner's studio. The A-lister makes everybody, and I mean everyone, sign NDAs who works on his projects. But at some point, someone is going to talk, and let's just say hostile work environment doesn't even begin to describe what takes place on those sets. The streamer is monitoring closely. There are built-in outs for the agreement between this streamer and the A-list director slash creator and his partner's studio. The A-lister makes everyone, and I mean everyone, sign NDAs who works on his projects. But at some point, someone is going to talk, and let's just say hostile work environment does not even begin to describe what takes place on those sets. The streamer is monitoring it closely. Yep.
2: The streamer.
1: So we got a streamer and we got an A-list director slash creator and a partner studio. That's the advanced version if you want to get all of it.
2: There's a lot to choose from in this space because I feel like there are a lot of these people who whose heads are larger than perhaps they need to be.
3: And it's an A-list creator. Is he also an actor?
1: Yep.
3: Okay.
2: Are we talking like at the tippity top of creators and world builders?
3: Brian Murphy?
1: Nope.
2: No, I was thinking more of Dutton Ranch.
3: Oh, Taylor Sheridan. Okay, and that's Peacock?
1: Well, it the other side of it is Peacock now. Okay. Yes, he's at Paramount Plus right now, but the blind item is referring to the agreement that he and Peacock have that starting in 2028, he's going to be getting paid $1 billion for 5 years of work. But according to the blind item, there are plenty of outs built into that agreement between... Yeah.
3: Sorry, I was so shocked.
2: I think I'm done.
3: A billion?
1: Yeah.
3: For 5 years?
1: It's a five-year contract for worth $1 billion for TV movie distribution.
3: Holy...
1: Basically, he's bringing all his creative juices that gave us Yellowstone and all of those shows. Mobland, which we're going to talk about here in a second. Dutton Ranch, all that stuff.
3: 1883, 1923.
1: Soon to be 1944.
3: I need a 1583. That's what I want.
2: 1583?
3: Or, like, I don't know, let's go back even further to put it in the Middle Ages.
2: 83?
3: Yeah.
2: Do some Romans?
1: He's going to need to differentiate himself now that he goes
3: going
1: Peacock.
3: Yeah.
1: So maybe we're
3: going to
1: go back even further.
3: Yeah.
2: Or maybe he's going to do future cowboys.
1: The Duttons in the 14th century.
2: Yeah.
3: Yeah. I mean.
2: This is Galahad.
3: I love it. That's what I want because I love that world.
1: Well, according to the blind items, again, Peacock is monitoring the deal with Taylor Sheridan pretty closely. It sounds like, according to the blind item, Taylor makes everybody sign NDAs who works on his project. He means absolutely everybody. And at some point, though, somebody's going to talk, and let's just say hostile work environment doesn't even begin to describe what takes place on those sets. Peacock and this billion-dollar deal are monitoring closely. Now, let's unpack this a little bit and maybe figure out where this blind item is coming from.
3: All right.
1: Because what's the biggest story right now in Hollywood? Is Tom Hardy
2: a jerk
1: or not?
3: Okay.
1: Or is he just having issues with the writing team and the CEO of 101 Studios, which, by the way, is that partner studio I just talked about,
3: okay.
1: David Glasser.
2: Okay, so I'm so glad that you brought that up because there's this whole, the latest is that, who's the, not David Glasser, but...
1: Jez Butterworth?
2: Who's directing?
1: That's the writer. Oh, directing?
3: Jez Butterworth.
1: I'm not sure the official director.
2: I'm not going to tell you what I heard.
3: Yeah, I know. Okay. Well, Jez Butterworth.
2: Yeah, I heard something.
1: So the big run-in that Tom Hardy was having was with this Jez Butterworth.
2: That's a syrup I don't want to put on my pancakes. Okay, I'm sorry.
3: Mr. Butterworth.
2: Okay. What?
1: British playwright, screenwriter, and film director Jez Butterworth is the person who's writing the script for Mobland. And the rumor had it, or the belief has it from this most recent story, is that he'd provide the scripts to Tom Hardy like 6 days before they were supposed to film. And Tom Hardy is like, that's not how my process works. I need to do rehearsals. I need to study. Then he and David Glasser, the CEO, and I believe who's basically acting as the showrunner on Mobland, were having clashes because of this. Tom Hardy could never actually talk to this Butterworth guy because he was, you know, writing the script a week before it was supposed to go. And that's what apparently led to some of the tension that we heard about last week.
2: The name I was searching for was Guy Ritchie because he's the executive producer. And apparently he's been, you know, like he and David Glasser, they're like, we need to make this work. So like whatever you need to do, because the reports were that the show was going to be canceled after season two. You might have just said this, but I was trying to think about Guy Ritchie anyway, which also then puts into perspective this whole story we saw about Helen Mirren, Dame Helen Mirren, who posted a photo of Tom Hardy. And it wasn't even a caption. It was just on the photo. It said, love you and always will, or something to that effect.
3: Mm-hmm.
2: So that would, I think, lend credibility to this idea that he was just having difficulty with this particular show's showrunner.
1: Writer and showrunner, yeah. Mm.
2: Like, I'm not the, you know, like, you don't have a problem with me. So all these stories about you and me having a problem, this is not the problem, right?
1: And the second source also claimed that Tom Hardy would make Helen Mirren and Pierce Brosnan wait hours before they were going to film. This was part of the Hollywood Reporter story we got on Tuesday. And then on Wednesday, Variety came out and said, he's absolutely not fired. This is a contract negotiation, has been a contract negotiation this entire time. And now his side is really furious that all of these things have gotten out when he was like, this was all on set stuff. Like, I'm an actor. And the one source basically said, they know he's a movie star. Sometimes movie stars are difficult. You just have to work through it. Like, they in no way wanted him to leave.
2: Yeah.
1: And now it sounds like he's more in jeopardy to leave or be done with this show.
2: Because
1: not
2: it's
1: because
2: now
1: he was
2: affecting
1: fired.
2: His image.
1: Exactly.
3: Oh, my gosh.
1: So there's a lot to dig into there.
3: Wow. Yeah, they dredged up all the other movies he's been on. We talked about him and maybe that he was difficult with other people.
1: Now, that's just the latest.
3: Yeah.
1: Let's remind everybody of, 3 years ago, and Taylor Sheridan and somebody by the name of Kevin Costner.
2: Yeah.
1: Who apparently had an issue. Oh, and then let's actually just go back 3 weeks ago, because that's when we heard that Chad Feehan, who is the director and one of the writers for Dutton Ranch, was fired 3 weeks before the show premiered.
2: Okay, that's
3: okay.
2: A problem.
1: Keep in mind, the show that has now passed Mobland as the most watched ratings juggernaut for Paramount Plus.
3: Okay. Yeah.
1: There's
2: so
1: something
2: maybe there's
1: going
2: a different common denominator, and it's not Tom Hardy.
3: Yeah. Okay.
2: Not to say that he very well might be a jerk, but to your previous point, he's an actor, an A-list actor in Hollywood, and the idea that there would be a, you know, difficult A-list actor, not a surprise.
3: Yeah. So
2: not
3: the dude wants more rehearsal so he can do a good job for you. I don't know. kind of, you got to respect that.
2: Yeah.
3: Some people can just walk out and just, you know, do stuff. Some people has, like me, when I'm in a play, I have to write out all my lines on paper, which probably doesn't surprise anyone. Sense of, I have this notebook. So.
2: So this notebook?
3: These pages and notebooks.
2: Yeah.
3: This mess.
2: Copious.
3: It's a mess.
2: Forests worth.
3: It's getting overwhelming.
2: Of trees. Well, you could just make it all digital.
3: I know.
2: Remember the day that you stopped the show to take photos?
1: Did you ever
3: that
1: finish
3: those? That was yesterday.
1: Those? Yeah.
2: Was that yesterday?
1: Yesterday or 2 days ago.
2: When she was taking photos.
3: I just thought I could just do it. And then I remembered I'm on camera. Yeah. I need somebody to do it for me. I don't know.
1: With all the AI and stuff we got now, I think you probably just take a picture of that. They could turn it into text pretty quick.
2: Can I tell you how easy that is? Side note, and you don't care, but
3: I do.
2: I do like family history stuff in my free time, among other random grandma hobbies. And the amount of help I get from AI to transcribe like old documents
3: Oh,
2: it is documents. So fast. Like handwritten cool. notes from like, you know, like the 1700s. I'm like, I can't read these words. And it takes me like an hour to go, the cat walk. You're like sounding
3: you're
2: it
3: like,
2: out because
3: someone wrote this.
2: This handwriting
3: someone?
2: Is just yeah. gobbledygook. You pop that into AI and boom, boop. Here
3: so
2: you go.
3: You just scan it in.
2: Yeah. You just take, you just upload the photo.
3: A photo of it. Okay. Yeah. yeah. Cool.
2: Now you got to double check because sometimes it'll be like the cheese,
3: and
2: you're like,
3: the macaroni oh. and cheese. It's like that didn't exist.
2: Was, yeah, I don't think there was macaroni and cheese.
1: All righty, let's keep rolling on with another blind item here, but we'll certainly keep watching all of those 15 different Taylor Sheridan other projects that haven't had controversies tied to them and see if one pops up because
3: okay.
1: there's something going on. But you'd understand why Peacock, if they're spending $1 billion on a guy, would maybe. Think, hey, there's a lot of controversy with this one studio.
3: Yeah.
1: Something's going on.
2: But can I tell you, too, do you think that they care? Only to a point are yeah. they going to, like, if it's not affecting them, they're probably fine with it. Now that I say that, though, maybe it's just reaching a level where they're finally like, okay, this is yeah. now getting in the way.
1: And this would have been an example of where it would have been affecting them because the Mobland would have come to an end after yeah. two seasons if they can't work out a deal with Tom Hardy. Based on everybody who I've talked to who's watched the show, mm-hmm. they said the show has to have Tom Hardy on.
3: Okay.
1: He needs to. He's a crucial part of the show.
3: All right.
1: So we'll see. Let's do this quick one here before we wrap things up today. You thought this A-minus list, mostly TV actress who sings, was insufferable before. Just wait. She told everyone on her way out of her first project in years that nobody could possibly replace her. And I guess in the case of this two-hit wonder B-list singer slash actress from the 2000s, she was right. You thought this A-minus list, mostly TV actress who sings, was insufferable before. Just wait. She told everyone on the way out of her most recent project that nobody could replace her. And I guess in the case of this two-hit wonder B-list singer slash actress from the 2000s, she was right.
3: I'm always going to say Lea Michele.
1: Yep.
2: Shh.
3: It's a wig.
1: Now find the harder part. According to the blind item, Lea Michele, you thought she was insufferable before. Just yeah. wait until now. She told everybody on the way out of her most recent project that nobody could replace her, which I guess in the case of this two-hit wonder B-list singer slash actress from the 2000s,
3: oh.
1: she was right.
2: So she was replaced by that B-list two-hit well, wonder?
1: Was going to be.
3: Okay. Was she like a Disney Channel or
1: nope.
3: Nickelodeon person? Okay.
1: Nope. Now, do you know what the project we're talking about is, right?
3: I don't.
1: Her most recent project.
3: Is it a Broadway show?
1: Yeah. Lea Michele has done one thing in the last 5 years, and it's this Broadway show.
3: Oh, okay.
2: It wasn't Gypsy.
1: Nope.
3: No, it's, wasn't she doing, it's an iconic role. Oh, my gosh.
1: Just was move the pieces in your head. And you'll
2: Chess.
1: Find.
2: Yep. I did see that Chess was ending.
1: Chess was ending, and she was supposed to be replaced by a two-hit wonder B-list singer slash actress from the 2000s.
2: It's not Carly Rae Jepsen.
1: And then before she had a chance to replace Lea Michele, they said, leave! Get out! Right now!
3: Okay, how about, is it Jessica Simpson?
2: You're doing that on purpose. He's doing
1: No, they said, leave! Get out! Right now! It's the end of you and me.
2: He's singing a song.
3: I know he is.
2: Oh. I don't know what the
1: Running
2: song is.
1: Out of time. Do you guys remember the name JoJo and not Siwa?
2: JoJo with
3: oh,
2: the...
3: Oh, just...
1: JoJo without the Bobo.
3: Oh, JoJo no Bobo.
1: JoJo.
2: JoJo no Bobo?
1: JoJo who sang Leave, then followed up with another... You've known the song. As soon as
3: yeah,
1: I played
3: sure
1: the song, you would know
3: I
1: it.
3: I would.
1: She was supposed to be replacing Lea Michele, but apparently when they made that announcement, ticket sales did not go up the way they thought they would.
2: And they had
1: people did not care, and they ultimately said Chess has ended.
3: Oh, wow. Okay.
2: And Lea Michele...
3: And she was right.
1: And Lea Michele is, I was right.
2: Laughed her way into obscurity.
1: Yeah.
2: Like we do every day, Monday through Friday on MyTalk 107.1. You can download us on the radio wherever you get that. But at the end of the day, head over to our YouTube channel, like, subscribe, and hype us up. It's called
3: Blinded by the Item.
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13: ABC News, I'm Dave Packer. After a meeting in the Situation Room Friday, President Trump had no announcement about a possible deal with Iran.
14: President Trump laying out his demands, saying Iran must agree to reopen the Strait of Hormuz, pledge never to develop a nuclear weapon, and allow the U.S. to remove Iran's highly enriched uranium. But Iran says their nuclear program, the key issue at the center of this conflict, is not a part of these negotiations.
13: ABC's Mary Bruce. President Trump now saying he has no interest in renovating the Kennedy Center. This after a federal judge halted plans to renovate the center and ordered that the president's name be removed from it. An unruly passenger forcing a United Airlines flight from Chicago to Minneapolis to divert to Madison, Wisconsin Friday night. Air traffic control recordings mentioning a potential hijack. Law enforcement was waiting. United says the flight landed safely and no injuries were reported. This is ABC News.
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19: We are walking on sunshine on this Wednesday, May 27th, 2026. Hi, everybody. Welcome to the Jason Matheson Show. I'm Jace, and right over there, say hello to America's buddy. I love her. It's Colleen Lindstrom.
1: Good morning, buddies.
19: And I love her, too. And she's the pride of Rancho Cucamonga, California. Mm. Say hello to Holly Roberts.
20: Princess of the Inland Empire, 1974.
19: Oh, you're old like me. Cheers, everybody.
20: Cheers.
3: Oh. Cheers.
19: I am activating this right away.
3: The beverage music. I did just accidentally shake my electrolytes all over the place. That's not over the fancy new equipment, though.
19: Oh, if the engineers are listening.
3: Mm-hmm.
19: There's no photographic evidence.
3: Zero.
19: Of Colleen getting liquid, cold liquid.
3: Where it doesn't belong.
19: On our brand new... Oh, listen to this.
3: Ooh.
19: Very, very... This sounds like when you check into a doctor's office in the 70s.
3: It does.
19: This is the music in the waiting room.
3: Sounds like orange shag carpet.
19: And dusty plastic plants in the corner.
3: And an old lady coughing with a wet cough.
19: With her little, she pulls out a little handkerchief.
3: Yes.
20: Would you like a butterscotch? Let me dust it off for you.
3: I think I've got a Werther's in my purse, in my handbag.
19: Should we bring back handkerchiefs?
3: Listen, there are two things that I've been thinking a lot about lately.
19: Okay.
3: And
19: how
3: I
19: much
3: can't
19: you love
3: really,
19: Holly and me?
3: Yes, yes, that.
19: Okay. Yeah. Number two?
3: Cloth napkins and other things that we should be using because they're sustainable. So I support handkerchiefs.
19: Holly, you made a face.
20: Just thinking about Colleen, it's a slippery slope. It is a slippery slope.
3: You went to the family cloth, didn't you?
20: Sure did.
19: Yeah. What the hell's a family cloth?
3: Well, Jason, aren't you glad you asked?
19: I am very glad I asked.
3: The family cloth is a thing that some people use in the name of conservation.
19: Mm-hmm.
3: It's a system of cloths that they use for the restroom that then have like a dirty cloth. Oh, Jason, Jason, your face. There's like a dirty cloth receptacle, but the family cloth, they use cloth for their bits in the potty.
19: Where is that a thing?
20: The world?
3: Yeah.
19: Oh, my God, no. I would remove myself from that family. I would run away. Mm-mm.
20: In the name of sustainability.
19: No. Screw the Earth. Bring on the asteroid. It's going to hit us anyway. Mm.
3: I'm looking it up. Okay.
19: You're looking up the family cloth?
3: Yes, because I want to accurately represent it for those who use the family cloth. I don't want you to feel left out.
19: Yeah.
3: It refers to washable, reusable cloth squares used in place of disposable toilet paper. Typically made from soft, absorbent materials like cotton, flannel, bamboo, or hemp. They are used, stored in a bin, and then laundered for continuous use.
20: I put a nice link to some family cloth in our show grid, Jason, so you can look at it. You can pick from Chevron pattern or Tropical Paradise. Would you like?
3: That's what I want on my butt.
19: I want a scratchy palm leaf on my butt.
20: A nice pineapple motif.
19: No. I'll pass on this.
3: I will say I'm less grossed out by this than most people because we did cloth diapers at our house.
19: Mm-hmm.
3: And so I managed a lot of cloth that was stained with
20: the family.
3: Soiled with the family. And so I'm not ready to go to this place, but I'm just saying
0: Huh. Now, I will say, as I Googled it, typically you use this in tandem with a bidet, which bidets have gotten, they're having a moment.
21: Oh, Colin bought one.
0: Okay. Is it enjoyed by many?
21: Well, that's funny that I forgot. Well, the Memorial Day weekend happened.
0: Yeah.
21: And he bought it and I got home on Friday and now don't forget, Colin with the good hair is a plumber's son. My father-in-law and my brother-in-law. Well, my father-in-law is not retired. My brother-in-law owns a plumbing company. They do all the quick trips. So if you ever pee in a quick trip, look up into the sky and say, thank you, Taylor. I want everyone to do that in the quick trip.
0: Noted.
21: Look up into the sky. Like Whitney Houston, there's a great gif of Whitney Houston pointing to Jesus.
0: Mm-hmm.
21: I just want you, and when you're ever in the quick trip and you're using the facilities, point up to the sky and say, thank you, Taylor. Anyway, or T, we call him T. Just say, thank you, T. There you go. So Colin knows how to hook up all this stuff, Colleen and Holly. And when we stay at our favorite place in Hawaii, the Royal Hawaiian, in the tower, you can stay in the historic wing or the tower. And when we were in the tower for our honeymoon, that was our first experience ever with the joy of a bidet.
0: Mm-hmm.
21: And we fell in love and we have loved it for 14 years. So he finally bought one that wasn't overly complicated. I think he got it at Target Boutique.
0: Oh, and yeah. They're like, very easy to come by.
21: Yeah. And it was like a hundo. And he hooked it up. Colleen, Holly, I got home from our show.
0: Are you seeing angels?
21: On Friday. Oh, I got home. I wasn't even in the door. You know, in the Flintstones, when Dino, Fred walks in and Dino just knocks him over.
0: Mm-hmm.
21: I got home and Colin could not wait to tell me that he had hooked up the bidet. So he goes, come on, come on. Do you have to go? Do you have to go? Because if you have to go, use my bathroom.
0: Oh, pressure. Oh, dear. Pressure.
21: I'm like, I guess I could try. And I went in there and he goes, press the button forward for a man or move it backwards for a woman. I'm like, okay, well, I love that you had to tell me what I am, but sure, okay. So I did the button wrong, and it sprayed wrong, and then I
0: got
21: it
0: the
21: right.
0: Lady spray.
21: I got the lady spray. I got the right spray, and let me tell you, I saw angels. It reminded me of Hawaii. I'm not joking. I was like, oh, now look, would I prefer it be a little warmer? Yes. But I can't complain, Colleen.
0: Okay.
21: I can't complain.
0: Well, since we're on this topic, and I know that my spouse is not awake yet, please, nobody notify Matt Lindstrom of this. But I was sitting with my daughter the other day at breakfast. We do a little girl's breakfast from time to time. And I said, I know this isn't breakfast conversation, but I'm thinking that for Father's Day, which is coming up in June, everybody, it's literally less than a month away. Plan accordingly. I was like, I think I might get a bidet. And she goes, get it. Get it now.
21: Stilla said this?
0: Yes. She's like, everybody I know has one.
22: Oh.
0: Everybody talks about them. My husband has been coveting his neighbor's bidet, which is against a commandment.
21: It is.
22: Does he go over to the neighbor's house and say, hey, Jer, what you doing?
21: What you doing? Can
0: I have this friend who has a bidet in his basement bathroom, and this is why he's been coveting it.
21: Yeah.
0: It is a heated
21: bidet. Oh, I'm jealous. Colin, I like the one we got. I'm not complaining. I'm grateful.
0: So I've been researching, deep research.
21: Yeah.
0: It just didn't even cross my mind. We've just been using the potty like normal for years.
21: Mm.
22: Like fools.
0: Like peasants.
21: Fools, Holly. Like people in steerage.
0: But now we are
21: Titanic.
0: Going to poo like queens.
21: That's right.
0: Yeah, so I think I think one of those will be joining my family soon.
21: Mm. Well, I hope, like I did on that Friday, when you activate the spray, whatever direction you put it, I hope you too hear this.
0: Those are the bidet that. Angels.
22: Oh, refreshing.
21: Those are bidet angels, huh, Colleen? It was, all kidding aside, it was delightful. I didn't even care that it was slightly cold in temperature. I just felt clean.
0: Yeah.
22: And refreshed?
21: I mean, you wash your hands. Why not wash your butt?
0: Yes.
21: The more you know. Shooting star. Just saying.
0: Yeah, there's hands, a shooting star at a bidet. Okay.
21: Right.
22: Just one, though.
0: Just one.
22: Thank you.
21: Here all week. Please tip your servers accordingly. The economy is
0: I'll be here all morning.
21: Mm-hmm. Mm.
0: Yeah, tip your servers. I'm going to need a bidet.
21: Yeah. Thank you. We need a show bidet. So
0: tips for bidets.
22: We can start a GoFundMe.
0: Yes.
21: That's right. We'll take it to the fair. If you want to use it, we'll raffle it off.
0: Bidets like, all know. Around. You know, I have wondered that. Like, I feel like at fancy places, they should, you know, have a couple. You know, are public bidets not okay?
21: Well,
0: is that not a thing?
21: I got to tell you. If we have the lactation station, if promotion guru Brooke wants to yes and that, why don't we get a fancy porta potty and put a bidet up in there? Mm-hmm. Do you know how popular that would be at the sweaty, nasty fair?
0: Yes.
21: The My Talk bidet. And we raffle it off like once per show. Don and yes. Steve gets a couple people. We get a couple people and get to go into the My Talk bidet and freshen up, truly. Yes.
22: Oh, I was thinking charge for charity.
0: There you go.
21: Look at Holly. Absolutely, Holly. Let's charge.
0: That's why she's middle management.
21: That's right. Oh, that's right. Holly's looking for those, looking for that budget. She's right. Looking like, out gotta, for that budget.
0: We got to keep this thing alive.
21: We got that shortfall.
22: If that means bidet at the state fair, great.
0: We're not above it.
21: Or below it. Let me text B. Arthur, see if she's awake. Are you awake, beast?
0: I do feel like this is a heck of a way to wake up if she's not.
21: Right?
0: Are you? It's 6:12 a.m. Never too early to be talking about bidets.
21: Nope. I'm sure we'll get that in show notes. I can't wait for that meeting. That'll be great. Speaking of meetings, when we come back, I'm a little nervous about something. I'll talk to Colleen. I'll work it out with Colleen and Holly. And then are you wondering? And I know we are. I know Colleen is. I know I am. And I know you will be. What is the hottest status symbol of summer 2026? Is it a Stanley Cup? That was a couple of years ago. What is it this year? Holly Roberts has done the hard work of investigating this. And she'll reveal her findings.
2: Brittany and Kendall.
4: Cheddar Scratch Kitchen. 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None in this area. The closest one, I think, is Davenport, Iowa.
2: It's called Cheddar Scratch Chicken.
4: It's called Cheddar's Scratch Kitchen.
2: Cheddar Scratch Kitchen.
4: Cheddar's.
2: No.
4: Apostrophe S. Scratch Kitchen is what it's called.
2: Never going to catch on because
4: clearly
2: I can't.
4: Clearly, that's why I never made it to Minnesota.
2: Cheddar. 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Hey, where do you work? Cheddar's Scratch Chickens.
4: No, it's kitchen. Quit saying chicken.
22: It's not chicken. There's no chicken in here.
4: Now, they do have Cheddar's Scratch Kitchen Chicken.
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4: Can I order a Cheddar's Scratch Kitchen Chicken, please?
2: I work at Cheddar's Scratch Chicken. I can't.
4: You can't do it.
22: We're so glad it's not here.
2: Brittany and Kendall with producer Mike. The next generation of talk radio. Where talk is fun. My Talk 107.1. Everything entertainment.
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0: We're going to try, Wilson Phillips. We're going to try. Welcome back. Colleen, hold on for one more day.
1: We have to.
0: Mm-hmm. Memorial Day has come and gone, and that means summer is here. I mean, not you know, what do they call it? Meteorological summer. But it's here.
1: It's here.
0: It's here. It was like 84 yesterday.
1: Yeah. Oh, yeah.
0: It's gorgeous. Holly, did you do a Holly Roberts Memorial Walk yesterday?
2: Yeah, I sure did. It was hot outside.
1: Broke a sweat.
0: So if you're wondering as we approach the summer, hey, Colleen, hey, Jason, what's the summer status symbol going to be for the year? Well, we're lucky, Colleen, because Holly has that answer. Holly?
2: Jason, Colleen, you want to be hot this summer. You want to flex your wealth. Yes. You want to show off what you are in the world in the summer of 2026.
1: Yes. What? Yes. What do I do? Yes.
2: It's not an Hermes bag. No. It's not owning a cabin or having a boat. No. The hottest status symbol of the summer of 2026 is a bag of cherries. Yes.
1: I'm interested.
2: You want to show your disposable income and your massive wealth? Then you go to the grocery store and you buy a bag of cherries.
1: You fling those cherries around like you own them.
2: You buy the big bag and you take that handle and you go to the checkout. And when you check out and you look at the price of those cherries and you say, oh, and you can go and you can check out, that means you have officially made it.
1: How much a bag of cherries is going to set me back, Holly?
2: I'm saying if you want to show that you're rich, go buy a bag of cherries at the grocery store because those things are out of control and expensive.
0: They are?
1: But like how much are they setting me back?
2: I took a bag of cherries from the produce aisle this weekend at the grocery store.
0: Mm-hmm.
2: And it was $20.
1: Stop talking to me. Are you serious?
2: Yup.
0: What?
1: That is criminal.
2: I looked at the checkout ticker. I was like, why is my bill so expensive? I just went to the store to grab a few things. You know, when you need a few ingredients for dinner.
1: Mm-hmm.
2: And I said, I wanted to treat myself because I've been good and it's the start of summer. What better way to celebrate than with Nature's Candy, the cherry?
0: The cherry. Nature's Candy.
1: I agree. I do. I've been thinking about cherries lately.
0: Have you, Colleen?
1: I'm not joking. A nice Rainier cherry. Yes, please.
2: Well, get ready to open.
1: I guess I'm not getting them.
2: New line of credit.
0: You're either going to, you have to choose between that bidet, Colleen, or cherries.
1: Well,
2: yep. They are so expensive. So if you want to show that you can flex and have disposable income and you can throw caution to the wind, why don't you carry around a bag of cherries this summer?
1: Oh my gosh. I am horrified.
0: $20? Well, I got to tell you, I didn't plan this. I went to the grocery store.
1: Okay, between the bidets and this, I feel like you were reading our minds today.
0: I think LaToya Jackson connected us all with her psychic network.
1: Totally.
0: I went to the Lunds and the Byerlys. Now, I know what you're going to say.
3: Well, Jason, it's a more premium.
0: No. But I also went to the Cub to refill my liquid IVs.
1: Your supply.
0: Stash.
1: Mm-hmm.
0: And I saw this there as well. Similar price point. I saw blueberries.
1: Mm.
0: Like a big thing of blueberries that were $15. $15!
1: $15.
0: Oh. For blueberries. Blueberries.
1: Okay, riddle me this. I have a question.
0: Yeah?
1: Hold on. I have to do a little research while I'm asking this question, but I've noticed...
0: Mm-hmm.
1: And I know it's not the same. I don't at me with the ways that it's not the same. Please. But I have noticed.
0: Don't you dare at her.
1: But hear me out. Fresh blueberries, you're going to have to take out a new mortgage on your house.
0: Mm-hmm.
1: Frozen blueberries, which is just, in my understanding, the same blueberry, but frozen. Those you can get for like $4.
0: Uh-huh.
1: Well, for 12 ounces.
4: You've got mail.
0: Phil Jones coming in hot. Blame the data center water crisis in Michigan. Thanks, Phil, for that dose of reality. Thank you, Phil.
2: I think my cherries were from California.
0: Phil, what do you say to that?
1: Ha-ha!
0: What do you say to that, Phil?
2: Said so on the bag.
0: Yelling at the listeners today. I'm yelling at the listeners. It's not going to do anything to counter that grumpy reputation I have. I don't know. Are you a blueberry farmer?
1: Yeah.
0: Do you grow cherries? Call us on the Fruit is Expensive hotline, 651-641-1071.
1: And if somebody can explain to me why, when they're fresh, they're way more expensive than when they're frozen. It's the same damn berry.
0: Well, just frozen.
2: Let me try to answer your question, Colleen.
0: Mm-hmm.
2: Simply because the fresh fruit has a shorter shelf life.
1: So you're paying for urgency.
2: Yes.
1: Listen, I can wait. I can wait. I can wait for a few more dollars. I mean, listen, 16 ounces of whole frozen strawberries, $3.99. Worth it. Worth it. Yeah. I'll wait for those to thaw out.
0: Yeah. I got some time.
1: I know fresh fruit tastes better. I just am saying it is the same berry.
0: Yeah. The same.
1: Why is it cheaper when it's colder? I do not help me understand. I don't know.
0: Why cheaper when it's colder?
1: I don't get it.
2: Please, if we could get in front of the supply chain vice president at a local grocery store to.
1: I've got some questions.
2: I mean, this.
0: We were just at Kowalski's. Come on.
1: Thank you.
2: This could be an installment of Dumb Questions for Smart People.
0: For Smart People. This absolutely.
1: Here it is.
0: Our ongoing occasional series, Dumb Questions for Smart People. Are you a smart fruit person?
1: If you are a fruit expert.
0: Please. Call us.
2: Or you manage the fruit section at a local grocery store. Yes. Please give us a call.
1: Because the question again is, why it cheaper if
0: when
1: it,
0: colder?
1: If it colder.
0: Seriously, we want to know. You could have the honor of being the very first guest on
1: Dumb Questions
0: for Smart People. So if you are a fruit person, please call our line or email us if you don't want to talk in public. Well, this doesn't really mean, you know what I mean. Go to mytalk1071.com and email us, fruit people. We appreciate that in advance. Why I'm feeling a little nervous this morning. Well, all this week when we return.
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0: Enjoy the Jason Matheson Show with Colleen Lindstrom without all that sleep in your eyes.
1: It's the best of what we did all week, replayed on the weekend on My Talk.
0: We are walking on sunshine on this Wednesday, May 27th, 2026. Hi, everyone. Welcome to Hour 2 of the Jason Matheson Show. I'm Jace. And right over there, say hello once again to Colleen Lindstrom.
1: Good morning, buddies.
0: And keep the hellos coming for Holly Roberts.
17: Hello. Good morning.
0: Hello, everyone. Cheers. Raise that glass, whatever you're drinking, whatever's in that glass. Cheers. We're not here to judge.
1: We would never.
0: Ever. That's right. Trying to feel good. Trying to feel good.
1: Achieving it. We are feeling good.
0: We are feeling good. Coming up in this hour, we have a prize to give away. I forgot to do the last hour, Holly. I apologize.
17: It's all right. We have plenty of road ahead of us.
0: We're going to talk Wuthering Heights. You'll see why. We have Asshat and more. But first, if you allow me, Colleen.
1: Yes, Jason.
0: I don't want to overblow this. I have a small gift for you.
1: Oh.
0: May I give it publicly?
1: I your permission granted.
0: So, if you're new to us, new to the station, Colleen's the longest serving employee, not consecutive. She went off to an island for a couple years and she's back now.
1: I did.
0: But so you probably know that similar to how I love the television show Dallas, Colleen's Dallas is the Brady Bunch.
1: Mm-hmm.
0: Colleen has a little dream to go to the Brady house.
1: Little dream.
0: That you can walk through now. So I stumbled on something yesterday that not only is pop culture related, so perfect for our broadcast. Not only is it interesting. So two things. Check, check. It also deals with the Bradys.
1: Aww.
0: Christine Taylor. Marsha. From the Brady movies, also delightfully married to Ben Stiller, but wonderful actress, was on the McBride Rewind podcast recently. The whole episode just dropped, and she talked about a great moment filming a very Brady sequel that I thought you would love, Colleen.
1: Ooh.
0: And I'm sure you already know this fun fact, but I love, and it's also, oh, that's right, one more check. It's also a fun fact.
1: Oh.
0: It's a lot of things. A little gift, a little Brady gift for Colleen. It's a fun fact. It's pop culture related. So here we go. Here's Christine talking about a moment shooting a very Brady sequel, and the director was not happy with her.
1: Ooh.
0: And wait till you hear why.
18: In a very Brady sequel, the line where I say I've never heard of a George Glass at our school, like, the director stopped me and said, can you just say school?
19: No.
18: We don't know what you're saying. No, can you just say school? And I said, no, I can't, because Maureen McCormick said school. Like, she said school. But it was a very specific way of saying it. So I fought for those moments where I knew it was the way Maureen did it, and she did it so perfectly, and I needed to nail it. And I needed to nail it with love and with affection. And so,
19: you kind of, like, low-key, you kind of got the credit for it. Like, you did.
0: Isn't that funny?
1: I love that, and it's 1,000% correct.
0: Okay, because I was going to follow up with, is that, and not that I wouldn't believe Christine, it's her, you know, but that's true?
1: Well, yes and no. I mean, you know,
0: Skewl.
1: I think what she did so beautifully and the reason why she was so perfect in that role is she did a caricature of Maureen McCormick in, to her point, like a loving and honoring way. But there is like an affect. I mean, we all have affects. We all have things that we do.
0: Yeah.
1: And when somebody is doing an impression, it is a way of blowing air into those things. And that is what she's doing in that role, which is why she's so damn good at it. And the same is true, actually, for all of that's why that movie is so good, is because everybody is doing a caricature impression of each of those kids. And so she picked that's why that movie is so good, is because everybody is doing a caricature impression of each of those kids. And so she heard something and she picked it and she blew air into it.

0: Glass.
1: George Glass.
2: Yeah.
0: Yeah.
1: And the Brady Bunch movie is brilliant. I wonder if you could show the Brady Bunch movie to somebody who never has seen the Brady Bunch and if the comedy would still resonate with
0: them. I think that's a really good question.
2: That's a great question. Here's the scene. We'll continue more. Here's the scene in question from a very Brady sequel. Come on, Internet. Mm. Oh, I love the spinning wheel of death.
3: I'm watching my figure for my new boyfriend.
4: New boyfriend? Wow, that's news.
5: I'll say. What's his name, Jam?
3: His name? It's George.
5: George what?
3: Georgia. Tropicana.
6: What a nice name. Is he Cuban?
3: No, I mean, Glass. George Glass.
5: That's funny. I've never heard of a George Glass at our school.
0: It's
1: so funny.
0: Oh, it's so funny.
2: I did not pick up on that until just now.
0: That it is, and it is like iconic because of the way she says it. I have to give, can I blow more air into this moment by Please. Telling you about a very important anniversary that happened just a couple days ago having to do with the Brady Bunch?
2: Please.
0: 49 years ago, so I'm almost 49.
2: Yeah.
0: I turned 49 on Friday, just 1 week before I was born. 49 years ago, the Brady Bunch Hour ended its very brief run on television.
1: Never forget.
0: Never forget. This was very awful. Short-lived and I would say ill-advised.
2: Oh.
0: Variety show, which debuted on November 28th, 1976, as a primetime special called the Brady Bunch Variety Hour, that featured most of the Brady Bunch cast, all of the characters, with a few people tapped in because the whole entire crew did not sign on. Let me just throw out a bunch of names of people who showed up on the Brady Bunch Hour. Milton Berle, Vincent Price, Tina Turner, Donny Osmond, Red Fox, Farrah Fawcett, Lee Majors, and Rip Taylor. All were guests on the Brady Bunch Hour.
2: Which is so cheesy. And luckily, what was it? Jan wanted nothing to do with it.
0: She was like, y'all know. So they had a fake Jan. So that's what I meant by not, they had all of the characters were represented, but not all of the actors. Florence Henderson was in her element because that bitch can sing.
2: Robert Reed was in hell. I saw the E! True Hollywood Story about For Robert sure. Reed, and he hated every millisecond of this.
1: Wait, what's there to hate about the Brady cast singing Turn the Beat Around? Come on!

0: so bad.
1: Yeah,
2: you
1: but
2: are
1: it's so
2: easily
1: good
2: amused.
1: Though. It's so bad. It is bad good. It is so camp. It is actual unintentional camp.
0: It is Sid and Marty Krofft produced, the same guys who made HR Puff and Stuff,
1: yeah,
0: and Land of the Lost, among others.
1: It does sort of, when you watch it, it feels like a fever dream.
2: Yes. The colors, I'm looking at the set right now. The colors, here's a little bit more of one another. This is the very first musical number in the pilot. This is the first time that Brady sang. Yeah.

0: face is so
1: It's not
0: pained.
1: A baby face.
0: No. It's so puckered. He's barely doing the choreography. Oh.
1: Yeah, well, apparently they were all very excited when it was canceled. And that is that happened 49 years ago this past Monday.
0: Happy anniversary, Brady's. When we come back, Wuthering Heights, then Asshat. Stay with us.
2: Morning, sunshine.
3: I sat down with the cast, including Pedro Pascal. I know a lot of you.

0: thought that I was going to spontaneously lick Pedro Pascal. I did not lick him. What I was not prepared for was how delightful he really was. First, he smelled like warm vanilla and light wood. He looked fantastic. I get why everyone swoons over him.
1: Minneapolis is actually one of my favorite cities. It's my favorite city in the United States of America.
2: Really?
1: Yeah. The Guthrie Theater has a lot to do with it, but also the people of Minneapolis is just what it's all about. Big shout out to Minneapolis.
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1: We're so glad you're here, everyone. Welcome back to the show. I'm Jace with Colleen and Holly. Your morning friends. Coming up in just a little bit, Am I the Asshat? Colleen has the Wednesday edition. And speaking of Colleen, it's time for Colleen Has Questions and Holly Has Answers.
2: Well, I hope Holly has answers. I have not availed myself of Wuthering Heights. I have not wuthered those heights. But Holly has. And I saw this take by director Emerald Fennell, who directed Wuthering Heights, the period drama starring Margot Robbie and Jacob Elordi. And I thought he was buried alive in a whole different timeline.
3: Yeah. Euphoria. A different story.
2: Mm-hmm. Or is it? Or is it? Dun, dun, dun. Emerald Fennell was speaking at the Hay Festival in Wales and was talking about her adaptation of Emily Bronte's very famous novel, which Holly saw and was released in theaters this year, and said something that I thought was kind of interesting. She noted that at the time that Wuthering Heights was set, women did not have access to, or it was not the common trend, to remove hair from their bodies. And I, you know, there's a backstory here that I'm missing, but that she regrets cutting a scene from Wuthering Heights that showed Margot Robbie's hairy armpits, wishing that she would have kept it in the movie, in the film, because it was, quote, more historically accurate. To which I would say, my impression of this edition of Wuthering Heights is that historical accuracy was not top priority. Holly, am I or am I not correct in that assumption?
3: That is correct. There is a Fantasia element to this adaptation of Wuthering Heights. However, I would say that there are aspects of it that are reflective of the period.
2: Okay.
1: Okay.
2: Holly, would it say it bothered you that, and I would like to use, the words of Emerald Fennell to describe the phenomenon of women removing hair from their body, as she recalls women in other period dramas set around the same time in the 1900s. And I quote, mm-hmm. Emerald Fennell, mm-hmm. they're all kind of like hairless eels. Holly, would you say it bothered you?
1: Hairless eels.
2: To not see the hair.
1: On the eel.
3: It didn't bother me that I didn't see Margot Robbie's armpit hair. Mm-hmm. However, I understand Emerald Fennell's regret, because her version of Wuthering Heights is very earthy.
2: Ah, interesting.
3: And
2: okay.
3: It's very horny. And so leaving that out seems like a very un-Emerald Fennell thing to do.
2: Interesting. Okay. Oh.
3: This is a sweaty, sensual movie. Wuthering Heights, if I could give it one descriptive word, it would be musky.
2: Ah, yes.
1: In need of bidet.
3: This is, yes, this is a musky movie. You can smell the dirt and the iron. And so...
2: I'm not clear. Jason, how do you feel about that?
3: This movie secretes off the screen.
2: Oh, God, the word secrete. Please shut it down. The word secrete is the worst It's bad.
1: It's one of the worst words.
2: So bad. I'm getting that, like, there's a lot of gross words that could be associated with it. Because I bet moist is also a word that you would associate with this. And that's a terrible word.
3: Moist
2: secretions.
3: So that Emerald Fennell dropped a scene with armpit hair is very shocking. And I understand her regrets. She should have just kept it in there.
2: Okay, so and to be clear, because I know somebody is going to send me an email and be like, what do you have against females with body hair? Zero. I trust and believe if you got up close to me, you'd be like, yeah, she doesn't have any issues with body hair.
3: I'm wearing a tank top today and I'm not going to lift my arms.
2: Yeah, y'all, I haven't shaved above my knee since like the 90s. So I'm just saying, okay, so I do not have any issue with body hair. The conversation for me was about whether or not Wuthering Heights was very concerned with historical accuracy, generally speaking.
3: No.
2: That's what the conversation is for me.
3: No. This movie is an interpretation, and I know that this movie was very divisive, Wuthering Heights, because Emerald Fennell, the filmmaker, said that this was her imaginative version of Wuthering Heights. She put quotations around Wuthering Heights to show that this, she knows that she's not 100% accurate in this book. This book, the movie version of Wuthering Heights is only about half the book. And I totally respect that because the book goes in directions where, 19th century literature.
2: It's a lot.
3: Don't at me. It was like TV back in the day. So making us watch one movie, I don't want to do that. What I was concerned about was Emerald Fennell is a very horny filmmaker. So that's where my concern is. I'm like, oh, okay. It's not about historical accuracy. It's about Emerald Fennell and her musky film.
2: Yeah, this is like a personal preference thing.
3: Yeah, and that Emerald Fennell would probably find armpit hair, and I know it's only 7:25 in the morning.
2: Listen, but we've already covered bidets. So.
3: I'm going to say that she would be the type of person who would find it erotic.
2: Okay.
3: Yep. Oh, Jason's busy over there.
2: Yeah.
4: I'm shaving.
2: Wait, above the knee or no?
4: That's for you to find out.
3: Wait a second. Yeah. That mystery. That four-leaf clover is not historically accurate.
4: it's Epcot Center, Holly. It's Spaceship Earth. I'm shaving that into my body hair.
3: Oh, boy.
4: That's right.
3: Inspired by Walt Disney himself.
2: I love that.
4: When we come back, it is Am I the Asshat, starring Colleen Lindstrom. Next.
5: Early morning, there's a message on my phone. It's my mother saying, darling.
6: May 15, 9 a.m. Two women quietly waiting at the doctor's office. Woman one says, cold day, huh? Woman two, what's that? Woman one, kinda cold today. Woman two, yeah, wasn't expecting that. Woman one, what is it, 47 degrees? Woman two, no, more like 45. Woman one, yeah, makes sense. At least it's not raining. Woman 2, that would be sad. Woman 1, so sad. Woman 2, the weather. Woman 1, crazy. 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
20: ABC News, I'm Dave Packer. The State Department says it's optimistic it can work things out with Kenya after that nation's highest court put a pause on the Trump administration's plan to open a 50-bed field hospital in the country for Americans exposed to Ebola. The African CDC has suggested Kenya's government was pressured into housing the center. Louisiana Friday enacted a new congressional map that could help Republicans gain one more seat in the House of Representatives. The new map eliminates one of the state's two black majority districts. Democratic Louisiana Senator Royce DuPlessis.
21: We know we're going to end up right back in court because this map is a racially gerrymandered map, no matter how they try to spin it.
20: The federal judge who oversaw President Trump's lawsuit against the IRS now demanding answers from the president's lawyers and the DOJ over whether their settlement that created a $1.8 billion anti-weaponization fund may have amounted to an effort to intentionally deceive her. This Friday, a judge temporarily blocked payments from that fund. This is ABC News.
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1: 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Oh my.

0: Colleen and I are continuing to work out our problems.
1: You think you know a person.
0: Jeez, I know, right?
1: Louise.
0: Yeah, just one of my favorite terms. I think right before we went to break, my talkers, I think I fundamentally changed my relationship with Colleen.
1: I mean, it's going to take some rebuilding.
0: Mm-hmm. I'm ready and willing to do the work.
1: Okay.
0: If you just tuned in.
1: I'm not there yet.
0: Okay.
2: Well, what a great time to get to that place that on this show.
1: So true.
0: Holly would be like the best mediator. Just get it together. If you just got in your car, first of all, hey.
1: Good morning.
0: What's up, girl? Nice thermos. Nice Awala. Anyway, you missed it. Colleen and I are feuding because Holly was bringing us a story about Popo Gijo. It's running low. You can't find it anywhere.
2: You said it, Jason.
0: Popo Gijo. You can't find it anywhere.
2: No, I thought the Topo Chico shortage would have resolved itself in time for summer, but unfortunately that's not the case. So if you don't see it on shelves this summer, well, there's facility issues in Mexico.
0: Yes. And as we try to do here, we yes-anded that right up. And I said, and I mean it, I love a Popo Gijo. It's my favorite club soda because, this is what I wanted to say, I had a just saying connected with this, and I don't even need to run the open, but I'll do it just for the sake of legalities.
3: Well, I'm just saying.
4: I'm just saying.
3: I'm just saying.
4: I'm just saying.
5: Time for just saying.
6: You got something you want to say?
0: I think sometimes more than the brand of liquor, because that can be deceiving. For instance, here, Stoli vodka isn't considered premium, but in most other parts of the world, that's considered a premium vodka. My point is, my feeling is, and it's shared by my husband, Colin with the good hair, the quality and carbonation of the club soda is what matters most in a cocktail. And I'll fight someone on that. I'll fight someone on that. I'll literally fight someone on that.
1: What is it about Topo Chico's? Is it tinier bubbles?
0: Oh, Holly, help me here. It is the level of carbonation. It's so crisp there, La Croix. It's so crisp and it pops. It's sparkly, right? Holly, it's like it's sparkle.
2: The carbonation is very impactful.
1: Oh, okay. Bright is what I'm hearing.
2: Yes.
0: Yeah, yeah.
2: As opposed to La Croix, which suffers from aluminum aftertaste.
7: Suffers from a lot more than that.
2: Oh, well, okay. I'm being a little more generous here. But Topo Chico doesn't suffer from that. It comes in glass bottles. It is premium. It is crisp. It is clean. It is refreshing.
7: La Croix comes in a wheelbarrow.
1: Okay, so you, if you're not going to put those lips right up on that microphone and say it loud and proud with your whole chest, don't even.
0: No, Colleen has informed me that she loves what La Croix.
1: I do. It's one of my top twos. I do the La Croix and the Waterloo. And one of my main reasons, oh, now I'm really scared, because if you please receive this.
0: Okay.
1: With love.
0: Okay. Oh, God, what are you going to say now?
1: One of my favorite, the only person who makes a decent coconut flavored water is La Croix. And I love coconut. So the coconut La Croix is like literally my entire personality. Thank you. You did a good job receiving that. Now I can see, like a shaken up can of La Croix, you're getting ready to burst. What do you got?
0: I think it tastes like hamster urine.
1: Oh my gosh!
0: I asked Colin with the good hair. I do not understand the love of La Croix.
1: Oh,
0: I do not.
1: Word.
0: I really do not. There isn't a flavor that I've ever tried that I would ever put in my mouth again.
1: Okay, well, the coconut is so good.
0: I am willing, because of the level of love I have for you, I'm willing to try the coconut again.
1: I don't know. You have to really be a coconut person in order for it to
0: I enjoy
1: hit.
0: Coconut. I like coconut.
1: Okay. I mean, I'm going to be honest. I'm scared. I kind of want to keep it from you.
0: Yeah.
1: actually afraid.
0: I also don't think, LaCroix is apples to apples. I don't think it's, when people put LaCroix, like, oh, well, we don't have this. You know why? Here's why. This is, I just realized I got to the core of my bitterness, even without mediator Holly Roberts or a therapist.
1: Sometimes it just takes working it out.
0: I have been at many a function where the person is like, they're like, oh, look, hi, welcome. We have a punch. Or what do you drink? What do you guys drink? And I go, it's gay water instead of ranch water. If you guys don't know, the official beverage of gays, it's on a plaque at headquarters in Apple Valley, in Golden Valley, is vodka soda. It's called gay water.
1: Mm-hmm.
0: When you go to a function and someone will be like, well, I don't have club soda, but I have LaCroix. I'm leaving that party. Because it's not the same.
1: It's not the same.
0: Don't try to pawn off your hamster urine of a beverage on me.
1: Wow. No.
2: You can't use LaCroix as a mixer. Who uses LaCroix as a mixer?
0: Oh, my God. I'm not even being Jason. I'm not even being Jason. I swear. If Colin was here, Colin with the good hair would tell you. We have been at many a function where people go, we don't have club soda, but we have LaCroix. That's the same thing. No, it's not.
2: Oh.
0: Mm-mm. No, it's not.
1: No, I agree. It's not.
2: Uh-uh.
1: LaCroix is a clean beverage. You drink that solo.
2: Yes. Yeah.
0: My ex, Rye, who is a MyTalker, who's actually listening right now, Ryan loved LaCroix. And we stayed together for many years.
1: You did.
0: So, Colleen, you and I, we can bridge this.
1: We can get through this together.
0: Yeah. And I just was reminded of how much, I remember him.
1: I'm afraid to ask how you feel about Waterloo.
0: What the hell is Waterloo?
1: Oh, peach Waterloo is my thing. Or blackberry lemonade Waterloo.
2: Sometimes those special seasonal Flavortown Waterloos are pretty delicious.
1: That's true.
2: I did send Colleen a picture.
1: Yes.
2: Of Guy Fieri's new Flavortown Waterloo beverage, which is coconut lime.
1: Which I am going to get into.
0: Colleen, I've never had, if you just tuned in, we're talking beverages, summer beverages, if you prefer. Colleen, my dear, lovely friend.
1: Yeah.
0: I'm just trying to repair the damage.
1: You're doing great.
0: Thank you. I've never had a Waterloo. I don't even know what this is. I'm looking at it now. I have never seen this in my life.
1: I think you've been burned by LaCroix, and so you just like stay out of the aisle entirely.
0: Yeah, I think I do. And it all started with Ryan.
1: I am shocked.
0: I'm just saying that because he's listening.
1: I am actually shocked.
0: I'm not even exaggerating. My hate of LaCroix is real and intense.
1: I'm feeling it. I am definitely feeling it. It is piercing my thin skin right now.
2: Colleen is feeling hurt, but what I'm going to tell you in the spirit of compromise is, Jason, the world of sparkling water, since LaCroix became really popular over a decade ago, has expanded exponentially.
1: This is true.
2: So many different flavors, so many different brands. Don't be scared. Go into the aisle. Find the one that works for you.
1: You have options.
0: Yeah. Okay.
1: But it's not the same as club soda.
0: It's not. Thank you for doing that.
3: You've got mail.
2: That cocktail that way. What are you doing?
0: We are receiving a can-sized amount of feedback on this.
1: Okay.
0: Including from my ex, Ryan. Ryan writes, sorry, I just have to chime in on LaCroix. I just restocked 36 cans of LaCroix in my fridge to last me the next day or two. Did you hear what he just said?
1: Yes.
0: 36 cans to last him.
1: Ryan, I've always loved you.
0: Yeah. And he goes, and to put a bow on this, Jace, half of those, are you ready, Colleen?
1: I'm ready.
0: Half of the 36 are coconut. He ends, I stand firmly, firmly with Colleen on this one.
1: Heart, kisses, hugs.
0: 4 years of a relationship, I guess, means nothing. I guess,
1: It is good, though.
0: How quickly they turn. We ended on good terms, Ryan. Come on, man. Anyway. No, I do. Holly, if you were so busy mediating Colleen and I are the rupture here, I didn't. Do you like La Crap?
2: I stand neutral on it.
1: Don't lead the witness.
2: Yeah. Jason, I am very neutral on LaCroix. I don't actively seek it out.
0: Okay.
2: However, I will drink it enthusiastically if it is offered to me in any way, shape, or form. And sometimes I will buy it. I'm a sale shopper, I'm going to be honest. Whatever kind of sparkling water is on sale at the store, I'm going to grab it.
1: But her favorite is Topo Chico.
2: Yeah, my favorite is Topo Chico, which is why I'm really sad because it is not on the shelves. And
0: that's how we got into this mess.
2: And you can tell me that Topo Chico, the flavored versions of Topo Chico, those are on the shelves and so are the alcohol-infused ones. One, I don't like the flavored Topo Chico. And two, I don't really drink alcohol, so that's a problem for me. I want my original Topo Chico beverage.
1: Give her her original Topo Chico and nobody gets hurt.
2: And I have to wait until third quarter Coca-Cola?
1: It won't even be warm anymore.
2: Then it's not Topo Chico season anymore. Then we're in autumn and then forget it.
0: Forget it. We don't want it. And we really don't want LaCroix in the winter.
1: Yes, we do. Some of us do.
0: You and Ryan. That's it.
1: Ryan, I will meet you for a LaCroix. Where are we going?
3: Brittany and Kendall. Chess boxing. Contestants will start with chess.
4: Yep.
3: And then when the time expires, the match is paused and the competitors will put on boxing gloves and step into the ring. Then after 3 minutes, they return to the board game.
4: Do you know how long it takes to wrap up boxing gloves?
3: I know how to do the hand. I know how to wrap my hands.
6: I took a kickboxing class once. That's my only reference, but it was like a long time.
4: So I'm saying you're going to wrap the hand, do the whole bit, put the glove on.
3: You can wrap your hands wrapped while you play chess.
4: Oh, okay.
3: The way you win is through...
4: By not participating. But go ahead. Keep going.
8: 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Brittany and Kendall with producer Mike. 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My Talk 107.1. 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

0: What are the first reactions to Steven Spielberg's latest? Holly has that. There's a revelation. That's not really a revelation. Colleen's going to tell you about, but real quick first.
1: You've got mail.
0: We love hearing from you. The comments continue to roll in about LaCroix. Lisa writes, Jason, you couldn't be more wrong. LaCroix hibiscus is the best water ever.
2: Yeah, that one's a really good one. That's my close second.
0: That is a second?
2: It's such a good one.
0: Yeah. Let's see here. I guess a lot of us on my talk, I guess we killed off a lot of people yesterday that we didn't mean to. I guess Donna and Steve's killed off Bruce Dern yesterday.
3: Mm-mm.
0: Not dead. Bradley and Dawn killed off Ed Begley Jr. Not dead.
2: Not dead.
4: No, he's in the Burrows.
0: Yeah, and then we killed off Millie Vanilli. Remember, we did that, and one of them is still alive.
2: We killed off half of Millie Vanilli because we weren't sure if they both had departed this realm or if only one.
0: Yeah, and then Panda just wrote in. Here's a follow up to a topic that we brought up a couple, I think, last week in this time slot. Those chicken tendies at Costco. Remember, the three of us talked about that at the kitchen.
2: Yes. Uh huh.
0: They have arrived. Panda just let us know. Platinum, my talker, Panda, Colleen, can you stand it?
2: This is great news.
0: They are at the Burnsville one specifically.
2: I shall be going to Costco.
0: Yeah.
2: Post haste, as they say.
0: Thank you, Panda. Love you. Thanks, keep the comments Panda. Coming. Connect with us anytime at mytalk1071.com and click on our show page. There was a revelation. It took a study to get to this revelation,
2: which I actually can't believe, but I'm just going to drop some stats at you. This is about movies and movie casting.
0: Okay.
2: I'm literally just reading you the headline because the headline is stunning in and of itself.
0: I love a good headline.
2: Films are more likely to star an actor called Chris or a talking animal than a woman over 60. I'm serious.
3: Any Chris?
2: Any Chris.
0: Ollie.
2: All Chris's.
4: Oh.
2: Films. So I'm going to say it again just so you can let this wash over you. Films are more likely to star an actor named Chris or a talking animal than a woman over 60.
0: I want to laugh at the headline because of the absurdity of it. But it's also simultaneously so sad.
2: It's so sad and so true. And also, I can't believe they needed to do a study in order to figure this out, but it is true. There is an anti-ageism campaign that Emma Thompson is very involved with, and they conducted this study of the 100 highest performing films released in the UK specifically in 2023, 2024, and 2025. What they found was of those, ready for it, buckle in.
0: I'm buckled.
2: Of those 100 highest performing films released, 100, 5 starred an older woman, 20 featured creatures who can speak, and males by the name of Chris accounted for 50%.
0: And like Holly said, any Chris? Any old Chris?
2: Any Chris.
0: Chris Patrick?
3: Really?
2: Any Chris.
0: Chris Harrison?
2: Chris Pratt accounted for many of them.
4: Oh, God. Mm-hmm.
2: But Pine and Hemsworth showed up, too.
0: Mm.
4: Well, that's great for them.
0: Yeah. I'm not being naive. I really did think we were making strides, especially... Say what you will, he cannot land a plane to save his life, but like Ryan Murphy,
2: mm-hmm.
0: I think what he has done very well is given platforms to actresses that Hollywood has forgotten.
2: So I agree with you, but I think it's a little smoke and mirrors, Jason, because I think it's a phenomenon of a few big people are paying attention to it.
0: Ding, you're right.
2: And so then we get the impression that many are paying attention to it.
0: We get the impression that the problem's been solved.
2: Exactly.
0: Or the problem's not as big of a problem as it is.
2: Exactly. Yeah.
4: Also, it's very rare that Ryan Murphy makes movies. Occasionally, he makes movies. Mm-hmm. Remember he directed Eat, Pray, Love?
0: He did not.
2: You guys, yes. I gotta tell you, I hated.
0: Did you?
2: That book. I hated that movie. I hated
4: same,
2: it.
4: Same, Colleen. Same.
2: Oh, I really didn't like it at all.
4: Mm-hmm.
0: Give me your tagline. Why? Give me your main problem.
2: As I recall, my recollection of it, and it's been years.
0: Yeah, yeah.
2: But if I remember, if I have a conversation with younger Colleen, I didn't.
1: Hey, girl.
2: How are you enjoying your wrinkle-free face and your lack of gray hair? I think what was my main thesis was that it should have been called Eat, Pray, Bleep, because it was like the F word. Because it was not. It didn't feel like when you say Eat, Pray, Love. I thought she was like on this personal journey to like bring more like love into her life, right? And love in many forms. But it really was just about her like sleeping with people and having great sex. And so I was like, I don't know. It just felt like a little bit of a misnomer. And it didn't feel like I wasn't inspired by it. I was like, yeah, I want to do like a middle age overhaul, but not like that.
4: The framing of Eat, Pray, Love was especially annoying.
2: Mm-hmm.
4: And in the movie, it takes about halfway through in order for her to start eating and praying and loving.
2: Mm-hmm.
4: And it's about her getting a divorce.
0: Oh, I'm learning so much today.
2: You are.
4: Yeah.
0: I love it.
2: I just didn't love it. So that is interesting, though. I did not realize that was a Ryan Murphy.
0: Murphy?
2: Guys, it's early. Leave me alone.
4: Yeah. I know. It's
0: right?
4: Hard sometimes.
0: I know.
4: Respect.
0: Well, that's one of the best, not best headlines, but
2: it's like a good headline about a terrible, bad story. So really quick, just the last thing I'll say about this, because I want people to be thinking about this. Emma Thompson, who herself is 67 and she's a national treasure.
4: Amazing. Yeah.
2: She said, women are half the population. And we get older. So where are the stories about us? The older we get, the more interesting we are. I want to see more films center on aging women. We are compelling, relatable, and overdue for center stage. Older women don't need permission to exist on screen. They already exist in the world. Cinema just needs to catch up. And I just felt like that is a mic drop comment.
0: Yep.
2: And I could not agree more. The older women get, the more interesting women get. And I'm sorry, I'm not saying that you younger women aren't interesting. I'm saying you have something to look forward to.
0: Yes.
2: Our lives become richer. We become wiser. Our friendships become deeper. We are more present in ourselves, in our bodies, in our positions in the world. We are more comfortable taking up space. And she is absolutely right. Cinema does not reflect that. Thank you.
0: And they need to.
2: Oh, my gosh. Yes.
0: It's a waste of an opportunity. Think of the stories they could be telling.
2: Well, I mean, yes. And I think about like the popularity of Grace and Frankie. And I think about what happened with Demi Moore with The Substance.
0: Yeah.
2: These things, they're shocking because they're not common.
0: Yeah. Yep.
4: We all just loved Remarkably Bright Creatures.
2: Thank you.
4: Starring Sally Field.
2: Exactly.
0: Who is over 60.
2: Yes, she is.
4: Yes, she's in her 70s.
2: Yes.
0: Yeah.
2: And she was incredible.
0: Real quick, because I just want to get to it. What are the early reactions to Disclosure Day with Spielberg, Holly? Colleen, she's changing.
2: She is in front of our
0: She's
2: very
0: changing.
2: Eyes.
0: She's clicking.
4: They're really good.
2: They're really good.
4: Disclosure Day. Steven Spielberg's new movie comes out in a couple of weeks, early June. People are saying it's the best Spielberg in decades.
2: I cannot wait to see this.
0: I cannot freaking wait.
2: We are so excited at our house for this.
0: We are too. Did you see the new trailer, guys?
2: I haven't looked at the final trailer? The new one, no.
4: I haven't either. And some people are saying, don't watch anything else. Don't look at another new trailer. Go into Disclosure Day knowing what you know, but await to be delighted.
0: Okay, then maybe don't watch the final trailer.
2: I'm not
0: going
2: to.
0: Because they reveal something that had my mouth like...
2: No, I don't want to be... I don't want anything
0: agape.
2: Revealed. Mm-mm.
0: Okay, then don't watch...
2: I want no revelations.
0: Then... Everybody, avoid what they call the final trailer.
2: Noted.
0: They dropped it yesterday. Do not watch it. Is it thrilling? Yes. Will it get you more excited? Yes. But it'll give you maybe a little too much insight into what the plot is, which has been very much under wraps.
4: Mm. Oh, June 12th is when it goes out in theaters.
2: Woo! That's so close.
0: I wish that Spielberg well. I think he's going to do well. I think he's going to have a good career.
2: I think he might be big someday.
0: Yeah. Hour 2, Fix My Life, in 25 words or less. Next.
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0: That's right. We're going to try, at the very least, three unqualified people and carloads of unqualified listeners are going to try to help one person fix their life. Welcome back, everybody. I'm Jace with Colleen and Holly. Today, we're going to try to help Teresa. Teresa's on the phone. Good morning, Teresa.
1: Hi, good morning.
0: How you doing?
1: Well, you know, I've been better, but I'm okay. How are you?
2: Okay, we're good, and we're excited to help you.
3: Yes!
2: We're going to do our very, very best.
0: Literally, the very best we can. And please know, that's our intention. So what's going on? Tell us what's your problem?
1: Oh, gosh. Okay, so for 3 years, I have been passing off a restaurant's lasagna as my mother-in-law's sacred family recipe, and the whole thing, honestly, is about to collapse.
2: Okay.
4: Love this. I totally love this.
0: Okay.
3: Did you say sacred family recipe? Not just like secret, but sacred?
1: No, sacred, unfortunately, yes.
0: Okay. Okay, so what happened? Tell us.
2: Yeah, give it to us straight.
0: How did this happen?
1: Okay, so I'm saying sacred because when my mother-in-law gave me her lasagna recipe, it was a whole thing. It was a handwritten card. She held my hands. I felt like it was a ceremony. So I made it once. It took 3 hours and 17 steps. And my husband took a bite and started crying.
2: Wait, because it was so good or because it was not good?
1: Well, he started crying real tears because he said it tasted exactly like his childhood.
2: Okay.
0: Okay, that's sweet.
1: Mm-hmm. Very sweet. But I thought, I cannot make this again. You know, I knew I wasn't going to make it correctly again. The pressure, it's too high. I think I got lucky once.
3: You said that it took you 3 hours to make this?
2: That's bonkers.
1: Yeah.
3: No, nobody got time for that.
2: Ain't nobody got time for that.
0: Did you make it again? I mean, did you even try again?
1: Well, you know, the next time he asked for it, I ordered it from an Italian place down the road. I put it in my own pan. I let it sit in the oven long enough for it to smell like I'd been cooking.
2: Atta girl.
0: Mm-hmm. Oh, bravo.
2: I bow to you. Yeah. I bow to you.
0: I mean, obsessed with you.
3: I would have been like, you know, my grandma's last name was Stofers, and she has a great.
2: Also, I just have to say, like, you know, when you could have said no, you said yes, but.
0: But what?
1: Yeah.
0: When you, okay.
2: You could have said no, you said yes, but.
0: But what?
1: Yeah.
0: When you, okay. But I have to ask, so you did your little trickery,

0: We wedged corn in a dent to make it look handmade. You know, I like to darken the edges a little bit. I have a system now.
1: Oh.
2: Oh, my gosh.
1: I just know it's funny, Teresa, because my Aunt Pat is, I just referenced her. My family's Polish, and she married a 100% Italian man with an 100% Italian mother who was very picky about how my aunt made all of her recipes.
2: Oh, wow.
1: And I mean, picky.
0: Oh my gosh.
1: So I hear you. So
2: this is relatable.
1: Okay, continue though. Like, so it's been working. Thus, it's been a long going problem. So it's still work. Yeah, your husband's still liking it.
0: Yes. Okay. So, well, you know now a little bit. I feel like you can understand. Yeah. So my husband has bragged about the lasagna to everyone, and he told his mother, you know, she makes it all the time. It's even better than the original. He said it straight to her face, and she was so touched.
1: Okay.
0: So
1: what's
0: the problem is?
1: Yeah.
0: His mother is coming to visit next month. And she has specifically asked, I make this lasagna for the family dinner.
2: And
0: I'm sitting here thinking, you know what? Just order it like you always do. But now here's the other thing. Last week, the restaurant posted on Instagram that they're closing permanently in 2 weeks.
2: No.
3: Well, that's nice.
0: Yeah.
2: Great.
1: Oh, Teresa.
2: Girl.
1: Girl. Yeah. Your Stouffer's electricity is shutting down.
0: My entire operation is crumbling. It's shutting down. You know, the one restaurant, of course, I tried to order lasagna from somewhere else, and it just is not the same. He's going to know.
1: Yeah.
0: I know. And I obviously can't make this actual recipe.
1: Yeah.
0: I've only made it once. I mean, I'm supposed to be making it for this woman whose recipe, you know, I've been honoring supposedly for 3 years. I'm just so beyond stressed.
2: Yeah.
1: And the thought of coming clean, I guess, is too much.
0: You know, my husband cried the first time over this lasagna. And I feel like if I tell him the truth now, it's like more than just the food now. It becomes about trust and honesty and 3 years of lying. And I love my guy so much. I just don't want, this stupid lasagna to be the reason why we have a giant fight.
2: Yeah.
0: So yeah. I just, you know, I kind of just need some help to figure out what I should do next.
2: Okay.
1: Yeah.
2: Okay. We got you.
1: We got you. Colleen?
2: We got you.
1: Take a stab at this?
2: Yeah, I do actually.
1: Because the phone lines are already 651-641-1071. We'll get to you in the next segment, but call now.
2: Trust and believe. The whole time you were talking, Teresa, my brain was like, how are we going to do this? I'm in this with you, honey.
0: Good.
2: I am beside you. I have a couple ideas. Number one.
0: Okay.
2: You could check in with the restaurant where you've been getting it from and see if you can get their recipe. Oh, you're closing. I love your lasagna so much. I'm so sad I'm not going to be able to get it. I get it all the time. You know, I'm always there to pick it up. My husband loves it. His mom loves it. Can I get the recipe? They're closing. You can get the recipe, maybe. That would be great, right? Then what you do is you do a side-by-side of the OG recipe and this new recipe. And you figure out, like, how you can make it look like you made some modifications to the original recipe just because it took you so long. You just didn't have the time. Listen, it's an elaborate thing, but let's work with it. And that way, you're still making lasagna. Yeah. It might not be the lasagna, but you can, you know, I took some artistic liberties here and there and whatever. Now that you can do and maybe hope that it isn't a 3-hour lasagna. We don't know.
1: So,
0: gosh,
2: that's my first idea.
1: So option one, try to get the recipe from the closed restaurant. Holly?

0: Oh, that's a really good idea. Because I wanted to preface Teresa that I'm kind of a butthead about things like this. And see the previous segment, my opinion on Nate Bargatze. gosh, yeah, some kind of modification in the recipe. Or even maybe this time when you make it for your mother-in-law, you're like, oops, I had to change some of the recipes because I couldn't quite get the ingredients that are exactly the way you like it. And oh my gosh, there was a shortage. And can you believe the price of groceries these days? Just get through this moment.
1: I'm with both of Holly and Colleen. You need to get through this moment. I don't think this is a hill you need to die on, like to start a giant fight.
0: No.
1: This is what I would categorize as a little white lie. I would just try to, I think, yes, get through this moment any way you can. I know that sounds overly generic, but yeah, I don't know.
2: This it's is about lasagna. Survival. We are this in lasagna survival town.
0: Mode, that's yeah. right.
1: Well, you've heard from us. You've heard the problem. 651-641-1071. Help Teresa with her lasagna predicament. 651-641-1071. Phone lines are now open. Give Holly a call. Right after this break, we'll hear from you.
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4: You asking people around the office about what your experience is going to be like tonight for your spray tan is pretty fun.
5: It's pretty.
4: Because you're like somewhat like weirdly nervous about it. And I'm like, it's just a spray tan, right?
5: Why is it so scary? And so then everyone's talked me through it, including Kendall. And they're like, you're going to pick up your butt and you're going to show your booty hole. And I was like, what? Do we all just know that? I'm a little worried because I almost got naked for the Reiki guy who actually put a blanket on me.
4: Yeah. Not only do I not want you to take your clothes off, actually add another layer, please.
5: So I'm so scared.
4: Yeah.
5: I'm going to be like, okay, walk out naked. And they're like, you pervert.
4: Yeah.
5: Go back in there.
3: 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My Talk 107.1. 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
1: Welcome back. Fix My Life every Thursday. Thanks, everyone, for emailing your problems. We're going to try to get to them as quickly as we can. Oh. Today, we hooked up with Teresa. She has a relatable problem, like family precious recipes. She has been making, in air quotes, her mother-in-law's lasagna recipe, but here's a problem. She can't actually make it. It's a pain. She's been getting it from a restaurant and passing it off, and her mother-in-law is coming for a visit, and that restaurant is closing. What does she do? Help her fix her life. Christine, Tony, Olivia, and Sarah is standing by. Teresa is listening to all. Holly, who should we go to first?
0: We should go to Christine. Thank you for holding Christine.
1: Yeah, thank you for holding Christine. We really appreciate you. What should Teresa do?
9: Well, I also was going to suggest asking the restaurant for the recipe.
10: Oh, great minds, Christine.
9: In addition to that, two thoughts. If the restaurant is closing after she arrives, get the lasagna the day before and serve it for her welcome dinner so you don't have to make it while she's there.
10: Yes.
9: If they're closing before then, buy a few and put them in the freezer and mark them on the outside with something that your husband would never think
10: to look
9: at, right? And then if those two options don't work, make it an event with your mother-in-law and tell her that yours is a little different because you just can't do it quite like her. So you'd really like the experience of making it side by side with her.
10: Yes, that is diabolical. I love it.
9: You get daughter-in-law points.
1: Oh,
10: yes.
1: I love you guys. Christine, thank you, sweetheart. We appreciate you. Who's next, Holly?
0: We are going to go to Tony.
1: Hi, Tony. Welcome to our show. How should Teresa fix her life?
11: Hi. First of all, I don't understand why it's taking her 3 hours to make lasagna. But is she making her own sauce? Is that
1: I think so. I think
11: oh,
1: so.
11: Okay.
0: Some gravy.
11: Well, she could do that the day before. You know, get the sauce ready. Then it would cut down on the time. I am of Italian descent, so if she would like me to make it for her, I could send it up to her.
10: Oh, there we go.
1: Tony. Yeah, my aunt Pat used to make her own sauce, and that was always, yeah.
11: But otherwise, the lady that spoke before me, I think that's a good idea. Why doesn't she wait till her mother-in-law comes? Obviously, they have a good relationship. She's probably a sweetheart of a lady. And so make it together. Say, we've never had a chance to do this together. And I think that your son, my husband, would really love that experience, too, of his mom and I making this together.
1: That's such a great idea. Tony,
10: yeah,
1: thank
10: I
1: you,
10: agree.
1: Sweetie.
10: Thanks, Tony.
0: I love all the Tony's. Peace and love.
10: You know what I love? Is nobody so far has said, tell the truth. That's what I love.
1: Well, maybe the next person will. Who do we have next, Holly?
0: Let's go to Olivia.
1: Olivia, welcome to the show. You're up next. How should Teresa fix her life?
12: Good morning. I feel like she should call the restaurant, order 24 servings of the lasagna, buy a small deep freezer, put it at a friend's house. Then she's got lasagna for the next 4 years.
10: I love this. I love this so much because
1: Olivia,
10: this is next level. Get a deep freeze.
1: A deep freeze.
10: Put it in a friend's house. I love it.
1: Olivia, would you do that? Because I think that is something I actually would do. I would totally, absolutely. I would find one on sale. I'd call photographer Eric. Can I keep a deep freezer at your house?
12: Pay a little storage fee every month in the garage and be set for the next 5 years.
10: That's I love
1: right.
10: it.
1: Thank you, Olivia.
10: Oh my gosh, that's so funny.
0: Again.
10: Nobody's
1: efforting the truth. Who's our final call, Holly?
0: It's Sarah.
10: Let's try this one.
1: Sarah, you get the last word. What should Teresa do to fix her life?
13: Oh, my gosh. I think great minds, we are all saying buy some and freeze it. Just get a bunch and freeze them. And you could always say, oh, my gosh, I wanted to enjoy our visit. Your visit was here. So I don't want to make the lasagna now. So I prepared some ahead of time and just go with that. No, it's the freezing.
1: Sarah, do you have a deep freeze that Teresa could use?
13: I probably actually do. We have two freezers in our basement.
1: I love it. Thank you, sweetie. We
13: Everybody
1: appreciate
13: needs
1: you.
13: A deep freeze. Thank
10: Agreed.
13: You.
1: Bye, sweetie. Have a great week.
0: Sarah said she had two deep freezers in her basement. Mm.
1: My mother-in-law has a couple deep freezers.
10: You guys, we do too. The freezer is a time machine.
1: It is.
10: It's a very important tool.
1: Well, let's go back to Teresa and see what she's saying, thinking, hearing. Teresa, welcome back. You heard all of our feebulous listeners. They all had really great ideas. So how are you going to fix your life?
14: Well, I'm

0: rural.
1: Rural jurors? Wait, do you mean rural auctioneers? What are you talking about?
0: I think people who auctioneer usually come from rural.
1: Well, I'd love
0: areas.
1: To know. This sounds something-ist. I just don't know which one yet.
0: Ruralist?
1: Are you a ruralist? What is it? Because auctioneering is such a simple trade that no urban up-and-comer well-read would pursue?
0: There's a lot of livestock auctions.
1: Now, that is true.
0: So take that.
1: But I think there are a lot of gala auctions, too. I've been to so many galas. And
0: me too,
1: I've been to a few galas. Well, how are you going to pronounce it? I don't care. Just pronounce it whatever way you want. There are some auctioneers who are
0: so good.
1: Truly $1, $1 right here, $2, $2, right here, $3 in the back. And then there are others who at, let's say, smaller galas who are less trained. It does not seem that they went to the school of auctioneering, and it is much more casual. I really, when somebody really knows, and I do like an old humdinger, that's how I like my auctions.
0: Okay. Noted.
1: How many galas have you emceed?
0: Oh, geez.
1: Because you don't a ton anymore due to lack of interest from them, not you.
0: Dozens. Yeah, I heard you.
1: Okay.
0: You know, there are some that I would do every year.
1: Yeah, sure.
0: Every single year, that would be my gig.
1: Yeah, you kind of get plugged into some for a few years. It's like, I'm going to do this for a few years. Goes well, they invite you back. Maybe you do one more time.
0: Maybe it's 80, 100.
1: So you remember all these, you've dealt with a lot of auctioneers.
0: I have.
1: Yeah.
0: Yeah, I would recognize some of them as well if they walked in the room.
1: Absolutely. I have names that are coming to mind right now.
0: Really?
1: Yeah, yeah, yeah.
0: Oh, really? What do you think? You're better than me?
1: I just say I know people by name. Yeah, I would think that you would classify auctioneers. Welcome, everyone, by the way. It's the Dawn and Steve Show.
0: Don't you dare.
1: Think that you would classify them similarly to magicians.
0: Magicians. Clowns.
1: Yes. These people of the arts.
0: Right.
1: Yes. That, like, couldn't you see a convention where it is some clowns?
0: Sure.
1: Some magicians.
0: Yes.
1: Some mimes.
0: Mimes for sure.
1: And some auctioneers.
0: Yes.
1: And they all have some common events that happen together.
0: Yes.
1: And then there are breakout rooms, of course. For our clowns, we are dealing with big shoe humor. There will be a fitting that is included in the cost of the convention. Oversized shoe humor. And then what they could do is they could cross train.
0: Sure.
1: So then you could have some of the clowns going into the auctioneering.
0: I love it.
1: The auctioneers, they try the big shoes on.
0: And then the squirting flower.
1: Yes. The mime flunks out of the auctioneering class.
0: He just can't keep it.
1: This is taking forever. Please.
0: Please, with the fingers.
1: The squirting flower is a nice touch. Oh, geez. You know, this all reminds me. I am right now listening to the podcast Pablo Torre Finds Out, where they are, I guess for lack of a better term, debunking Oz the Mentalist. You've seen this guy, Oz? You've seen him.
0: I think you've pointed him out to
1: probably
0: me.
1: Yeah.
0: Oz. How do you spell Oz?
1: It's spelled like Oz. O-Z. You might remember a few months ago, he was on The View, and he revealed Sarah Hines' real ATM pin code.
0: Yes.
1: So what they're doing on this podcast is basically saying, Oz has outwardly said many, many, many times, I have no supernatural powers. Like, don't have anything special about me. I wasn't born this way. This is a skill of learning over the span of 30 years how to read people. What they are saying is, no, what's actually happening is a deception that is out of view that you can't see. And so this on this podcast, there's a magician who's involved who's saying, we don't like that he's saying there's nothing to it. And then he's, you know, acting like I'm just reading people when in reality there was something that was done maybe in a pre-production meeting that clued him in. I don't care.
0: I see. Oh.
1: I know all of it is sleight of hand. They seem to be taking issue with how he's presenting himself. But I'm thinking, okay, like David Copperfield, I don't think he's walking around like, trust me, there's a way I do it all. It's actually smoke and mirrors. You know, don't they all sort of live out the lie, so to speak?
0: Yes.
1: He's just adding one extra layer to it. But it's interesting, and I love learning how tricks are done.
0: What's it called? O's exposed?
1: It should be exposed.

0: Nice, Donna.
1: Exposed.
0: That's so cool.
1: Thanks, man. I was workshopping it while you were talking.
0: Let's go back real quick. Now, you know what? Screw it. Yeah, okay. I was going to ask you about if you were dating an auctioneer and you didn't know until he went to ask questions about the menu and started asking you really quick. Come down to two, just two, only two.
1: Okay.
0: Okay.
1: What's the name of the podcast?
0: I forget. Oh, Pablo Torre Finds Out is the name of the podcast.
1: I do not like that.
0: What? Okay, ma'am.
1: First of all, who is Pablo Torre?
0: Okay.
1: What did he find out? And how do we know what it's about based on the name of the podcast?
0: Gosh, Donna, I think maybe there's a colon involved. I'm pretty sure there's a colon.
1: Okay.
0: Hang on. Yes, Pablo Torre Finds Out, colon. This is Cheap Trick. Debunking.
1: Too much.
0: Okay.
1: Too much. Canceled.
0: No, you can't cancel him because you don't understand it. He is a sports journalist.
1: Okay.
0: That is his name.
1: Okay.
0: And he is just curious about a variety of things. He's like an investigative reporter. And so that's finds out.
1: Okay. Sorry, I blew up.
0: Maybe you should be canceled for attempting to cancel Pablo Torre for having a podcast.
1: I'm okay with that.
0: Donna is ready to be done.
1: I know.
0: Whenever.
1: Tell me when.
0: You want to talk about
1: I
0: a person
1: got my
0: who's
1: purse on my shoulder.
0: Yeah, who's not going to care when the pink slip comes one day, as it will for all of us. Donna, it'll just be like, oh, okay, great.
1: All right, see ya.
0: Thank you.
1: Bye.
0: What a weekend.
1: What a weekend. Mulching, weeding, mowing, seeding, fertilizing, trimming, bike riding, walking. It was great.
0: I hear you. We worked the whole weekend.
1: Yeah, it was great.
0: We got a lot done.
1: And, you know, squeezing a little relaxing.
0: There were moments of that. Yeah.
1: Hot dogs?
0: I did not do a single hot dog after all that relish talk.
1: What?
0: Not a single hot dog.
1: Did you do a burger?
0: Not a single burger.
1: Did you eat?
0: I did eat.
1: Okay.
0: But I went over, we're hosting a graduation party this weekend. So we were getting the house in order, and my sister was like, okay, let's not do anything at your house for Memorial Day, which is
1: nice.
0: Where we normally would. And so they were having a queso fountain. Cheese, this is a fondue thing.
1: Okay.
0: So my brother-in-law got this $20 fondue thing. They were very excited. They were going to be running this queso over, and they got their queso from Amazon. So if I haven't already established that this is a pretty highfalutin get-together, they get the Amazon queso, the Amazon fondue fountain thing, and then you were going to be able to just make your own like nacho platter.
1: Cool.
0: That's funny that you use that word because that's the temperature of the queso. It was cool. It was not hot. It's supposed to be very hot. So then they had to have a separate crock pot because the fondue thing was pushing through pretty chilled, cool queso.
1: This was at your house?
0: No, this was at my sister's house because she said, let's not do anything at your house.
1: And you're going to let people in your house? Nobody does that around here. It's garage only. Yeah.
0: It's garage only, and then we've got black trash bags blocking off the rest of the room in the event they need to use the restroom.
1: Right.
0: But yes, no access into other corridors.
1: Right. Stay
0: no,
1: out of my
0: we're going to have all two-floor access, the main floor and the basement.
1: Okay, good luck. Open house?
0: Open house, yeah.
1: Okay, good luck.
0: We got a lot we got to get to. By the way, I packed 38 bags of mulch, I believe, in my Hyundai Palisade. And the guy who helped me put it in at Lowe's said, I believe this is the most I've ever put in a vehicle your size.
1: Wait a second. Do you have enough space to use that many bags of mulch?
0: Yes.
1: Okay. I'd like to see
0: Think you have more mulch than I have.
1: Maybe.
0: You can never have too much, right? You go a little thicker. Keep it away from the trunks of your trees and the base of the roots of all the plants. They
1: leave like what, a couple inches?
0: Yeah, just a little circle. Yes. You don't want too much water to like be waterlogged right there. You want it to...
1: Got it. Thank you.
0: Anyway, when we come back, there is an AI translator that could, I'm telling you, it could help crack the code between you and your dog. What do we all look at this dog and think all day long, every day? What the hell is that dog thinking right now? You could get an AI translator and wait until you hear the price. I think it's pretty darn approachable. I think one of us should purchase this.
1: Yes.
0: And redesigned shopping carts are coming to Target. What'd they have to redesign? We'll find out. Donna gives us a story when we come back. Donna and Steve on My Talk.
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15: 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I want you.

0: Welcome back. Hey, guys, it's us. Steve is really obsessed with how much we have to get to.
1: We have so much to get to. Well, as long as you say that to people, then they're like, oh, we can't turn away. They have so much more to get to.
0: There's only so much.
1: All they've talked about so far are mimes and auctioneers. They must have more. Boy, this could be a really interesting breakthrough. There is an AI translator that they say can help to interpret your dog's sounds, body language. What's happening? What is your dog thinking? What's going on over there? They say that they could help out. There's a startup based in China, and they just launched this new wearable device for pets, and it claims to translate animal emotions into human speech with, get this, close to 95% accuracy. Feels a little too good to be true.
0: Okay, and it also feels like something that you would poo-poo.
1: Yes, because when they talk to us about what animals are thinking and all that, I'm thinking, how do you know what they're thinking? But they flesh this out a touch. What happens is a gadget would hang from your pet's collar, and it uses artificial intelligence to study things like vocal patterns, behavior, and body language to figure out what your pet is trying to say. The translator, I think, is a really great price if it actually works.
0: Okay.
1: $118.
0: Not bad.
1: I mean, paying for a pet for anything. Pay for a bag of food. It's a ton of money.
0: Right.
1: Apparently, more than 10,000 people have already pre-ordered one. Now, before you start expecting full conversations with the dog, you are going to have to wait a little bit. The company hasn't released any scientific studies proving that the device actually works. So there's a chance cynics out there saying this thing is totally bunk. This is snake oil, and there are going to be a bunch of dumb schmucks who purchase it. Or it could be really great. The AI element of it is interesting to me. What I feel like we need are sensors. Do we have sensors? Can we see the brain scans of what's happening when you rub a dog's belly? Does like the happy part, the dopamine part of their brain light up? I want to see brain activity. That's when I start to buy into some animal stuff. Oh, he's feeling. I want to see, show me something. But maybe with AI, maybe there's something that's happening in there, or maybe it is able to notice sounds that happen around certain things. It feels like there might be one element to this, one extra level that would make this very compelling. But it's an interesting start. And if ever you could, let's just say you could snap your fingers and have something like this. If you could have an AI translator that told you what the dog was thinking, that would be, or trying to communicate, that would be amazing.
0: That would be so cool. Because then you could be like, oh, he doesn't feel good.
1: Yeah.
0: Oh, he has a headache. Oh, he has to go out.
1: Right. Yeah.
0: Oh, he's very happy. He sees something.
1: He's hungry.
0: Yeah.
1: Yeah. Right. Or, you know what? He's not sad. He's tired.
0: Yeah.
1: Quick question about dogs.
0: They're always tired.
1: Why are they always tired?
0: I don't know. They think they're cats.
1: And why do they always look forlorn and sad? Most dogs, if you look at most dog faces when they're not panting, because then that sort of mimics a smile just with how their mouth can sometimes get shaped. Standard face dog looks sad, looks cute. But if you had to say, is that a happy or sad thing you're looking at, you would say sad.
0: It's probably the equivalent of like resting bitch face.
1: And for many of them, that's a literal thing. Right?
0: That's right. For mine.
1: Yeah.
0: That's right. Because she's a girl. I don't know. You know what this kind of reminds me of? The little buttons that people use.
1: Spike. Want. Food.
0: Right.
1: Yeah.
0: Sad. Sad. Sad. They don't know what that is.
1: Tummy rub.
0: And how do they know which one? I don't think they know that they're communicating. They're just dumb dogs tapping their paw.
1: But they do start to realize if I touch the purple thing and it says, me, want food.
0: Treat.
1: I gave them a treat. I got a treat. You know, I think that there's some connection there. I just want to see the brain scan. Show me a brain scan.
0: Yeah.
1: That's all.
0: Okay.
1: Not too much to ask for?
0: Okay, no. Well, why don't you get one of these?
1: Okay, maybe I'll look into it.
0: Do you have to pre-order?
1: Yeah, there's already 10,000 people ahead of me.
0: Okay. All right. Cool idea.
1: Thanks.
0: For sure.
1: Thanks, man.
0: All right. Target is redesigning their shopping carts.
1: Now, I have felt that the shopping cart is working pretty good. Just work on the wheels. You could just get all four wheels functioning at the same time. That's as far advanced as I need something to get. What are they trying to do?
0: Well, they're not. Okay. It's nothing crazy. It's a new Series 3 APC model with smoother maneuverability and ergonomic handles. It's got a deeper, more comfortable, and secure child seat. It's got increased basket space for bulk items. It's got larger cup holders for anything from snacks to Starbucks to sippy cups. And a modern design with durability and sustainability in mind. And all the carts are plastic. Everything. The components can all be replaced individually to extend the lifespan. And they're fully recyclable. And they're not all arriving at once. Target says they're coming to most of the stores in the years ahead, but they have been in the works for like 6 years.
1: Yes. You kind of know that, I guess you'll know when you hold one.
0: Yeah, especially
1: the handles
0: underneath.
1: Are a little different. It's the gray and red all put together because right now they have a lot of all red. So there's sort of an identifier. Can I read to you what the vice president of store design said about the shopping cart?
0: Yes, please.
1: She said, her name is Sarah. Hi, Sarah.
0: Hey, Sarah.
1: A successful, iconic cart had to do several things. Now, let's stop right there. I get it. You are work. They've said, help us with the shopping cart. But I think maybe we stop short of saying an iconic cart. You ever talk to someone who's a little too into their job at that time at dinner? And you're like, okay. If you lead with an iconic cart, I just feel like I would have changed that word. Made it a little more approachable.
0: Oh, sure.
1: At any rate, a successful iconic cart had to do several things. Provide an effortless experience, be as durable as it is reliable, and have a low environmental impact. No other shopping cart in today's marketplace meets all these aspirations. Does Sarah think, and again, much love to Sarah. I love Target. Does she think that we're all sitting at home comparing shopping carts and then coming home at the end of the day and saying, you know what? No other shopping cart in today's marketplace does meet these expectations.
0: Sarah did?
1: What?
0: She used ChatGPT.
1: That might be right.
0: I don't think those are Sarah's words. I do like the handle.
1: Looks cool.
0: I do like there's handles on the side that you can grip. There's a spot for your phone.
1: Mm-hmm.
0: I really like that. And I really
2: Where talk is fun.
3: Oh, my. This is truly delightful.
2: My talk, everything entertainment.
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0: Hey, we're back. Thank you for joining us on the Donna and Steve Show. Oh, we got a couple of studies here, sort of, kind of, at least one.
1: I got one.
0: Okay.
1: You want to, is it okay?
0: Yeah, ma'am? Please, sir.
1: Thank you, ma'am. Appreciate that. It's kind of a new love language, something new that Gen Zers seem to be responding well to in relationships. And guess what? It's financial responsibility.
0: Nice.
1: There's a new survey that says money habits are becoming a major relationship factor. One recent poll found that many younger adults now see being financially responsible as more attractive than being flashy. And I think this is a good step for Gen Z. In addition to that, Bank of America's latest Gen Z money survey says that $0 date nights and another trend called loud budgeting are now part of the dating social survival kit.
0: This is great.
1: This is a positive thing because back in the day, you would think I'm going to attract this person by paying for a lot of stuff, taking them somewhere nice. Let's go to this nice fancy dinner. Whereas maybe you saying, hey, you know what? I sort of have a food budget that I really try to be mindful of each month. So is it okay if we just share these pretzel rods or whatever?
0: This is my kind of vibe.
1: Might be time, girlfriend, get back out there, dust them boots off, let them people know.
0: Thank you.
1: Okay,
0: this is great.
1: Thanks, Donna.
0: I'm trying to think of all the things I want to say, but I'm like,
1: just say one of them. How about that on
0: radio?
1: Did you
0: think about money before you got married? Did you, like,
1: sit down and
0: plan, like, what the future was going to be?
1: No. No, we were so young. We were 21. We were still in college. And so it was, we hadn't gone there. It wasn't like had we gotten together when we were both 30 and let's say had established careers at that point and then sort of brought that to the table.
0: But how did you think you were going to pay for things if you were still in school?
1: There was some sort of money situation that was in place for our housing. We had found an apartment that we were going to go to that was reasonably priced. Didn't feel great about it. It was in West Covina, California. But then her dad came to the rescue, Tushar Khanda by Desai, and he said, hey, I just bought a brand new house. It just got finished getting built, and it has two owner's suites in it. Wow. Would you guys like to live there? You'd have a longer commute to school, but I would then, you wouldn't have to pay any rent for your first year of marriage, last year of school. And so you then determine, how do I want my first year of marriage to look like? Some financial stress, but not living with my father-in-law, or no financial stress, but living with my father-in-law.
0: Mm.
1: We lived with our father-in-law.
0: Okay.
1: He would ring a bell.
0: I was going to say, did he have bells on his shoes or something when he'd come in the house so you knew he was there?
1: Shoes. That's funny, Donna. I see him like he's part of like the Shriners parade. He's got all sorts of tassels.
0: He's wearing a fez.
1: Yeah. Yes. Why does your dad have wind chimes connected to his suit jacket? No reason. No, he had this bell that he had installed. He hung it up right next to the front door. So he would open the front door and then he would ring the bell. He said that it was cleansing energy or good luck. I don't know, something.
0: Hmm.
1: None of us believed it.
0: Well, he just didn't want to catch you guys half naked.
1: Hey, Donna.
0: Or naked.
1: Hey, Donna. It was the first year. You know it's only half.
0: Right, right.
1: The tough part of living with an in-law, it was such a financial blessing. The tough part is, all that sort of silliness aside, when he comes home, I can't even feel like I can keep laying down on the couch. Let's say I'm just laying down watching the show.
0: Yeah, you feel like you have to be on your best behavior.
1: Yes. So then you sit up. And then after we graduated from college, my wife had already found a job. She was working. She's a hard worker by nature. He was working. And I was like, I need to do something. So I started watching Emeril Lagasse on the Food Network.
0: Yes. I don't want to hear this story. I can't. And then I have such bad secondhand embarrassment.
1: Poured myself a little red wine.
0: Oh, boy.
1: Put some old-time standards on. Little Frank Sinatra. Made some pasta. Called for 2 cloves of garlic in this. I did not know what a clove was or a bulb, so I added 2 bulbs of garlic. It didn't turn out as garlicky as you would think, though, because I didn't dice it up. I kind of, like, put them in there.
0: Oh, and then you could remove them. Did you peel them and everything?
1: I did. I did split them into their individual
0: cloves.
1: Yes.
0: Not bulbs, but cloves.
1: Not bulbs. I turned the cloves into bulbs, but I didn't dice any of the cloves. What am I, a maniac? No. Anyway, that was the last time I cooked Italian.
0: How'd it come out?
1: Not bad. In fact, I can still taste it a touch. Just a little bit. Every now and again, there's a burp where I'm like, hey, 2005.
0: Why are guys so goofy? I have a friend who, the first time he went to make like macaroni and cheese, he didn't know he was supposed to drain the water, I think. Drain or strain. And he put the cheese into the water after it boiled. And he was like, I don't remember this being so soupy when I had it last. Like, what? How about you just read some directions?
1: I have to read the directions anytime I've made mac and cheese.
0: Wow.
1: It's sad. And then we've gotten a lot of those individual microwavable ones. It's been a whole thing. So I ought not throw stones at this dopey friend of yours.
0: Mm.
1: Thank you, everyone.
0: Thank you. Let us talk about the fastest growing city in America.
1: Austin.
0: Oh, good guess. No.
1: Okay.
0: It's not. But I will tell you this. If you're planning on moving there, they don't want you. They're full. No vacancy.
1: No vacancy. No room at the inn. Who?
0: It is, according to the latest data, it is Charlotte, North Carolina. And this report says that they are kind of getting toward a population of 1 million. The city is uniting behind the phrase, no more, we're full. Growth has slowed in a lot in like most large metro areas, but Charlotte has added well over 20,000 people between 2024 and 2025, more than any other city in the country.
1: Wow.
0: And let's see, they are the 14th largest city. What's happening is things are getting more expensive because they're growing.
1: Right.
0: So right now, I think they're at 965,000. So they're the 14th largest city.
1: Wow. I'm surprised by that.
0: I thought we were like the 14th largest city.
1: I don't know.
0: I don't know. Who could keep track?
1: No one.
0: So the locals are worried because it's more expensive. It's more congested. It's pushing Charlotte closer to becoming an Atlanta, more so than people want to kind of admit. So don't move there.
1: Okay.
0: A lot of people in New Jersey like to go to North Carolina. And Charlotte sounds pretty. Thanks, guys.
1: Thanks, everyone.
0: We'll be back. We'll play
1: We're gonna play a game.
0: Okay.
1: Whose voice is it anyway?
0: Yeah.
13: Next. Morning, sunshine.
14: I would like to respectfully submit axe throwing to the
15: modern pentathlon.
16: I'd like to add binge watching television modern pentathlon.
14: Thank you. I would like to also submit snack making.
17: Like Chex Mix? Like making a mix?
14: Yes.
17: Yeah.
16: Okay. Sure. Ninja Warrior is replacing the equestrian element in the modern pentathlon.
15: No! Nobody's riding a horse anymore. Everyone's doing the, you know.
17: Yes, they do.
15: Plenty of people ride horses. Have you met the Amish?
16: That are participating in the International Olympic Games.
15: Okay, fine.
13: The Jason Matheson Show with Colleen Lindstrom. 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
15: Hey guys, welcome back to the show. It is the Donna and Steve show.
4: Hey Donna.
15: Hey Steve.
4: Time for us to play a game that we like to play every day. It's called Whose Voice Is It Anyway? This is a celebrity voice guessing game. We will all hear a celebrity voice out of context. We'll be given a generic clue, and then Donna and I bid against one another, name that tune style, to see who can identify the voice in the fewest amount of seconds. You get to play along. We go now to producer Stormer for today's clue.
5: For today's clue, for today's voice, this actress appeared in the 2011 movie The Beaver. And Steve, you are in the lead 6-5, which means Donna, you can start the bidding today. What would you like to start at?
15: I can name that voice in 5 seconds.
5: Whoa.
4: I know who you think this is.
15: I don't really think anything yet.
4: I can name that voice in 4 seconds.
15: I can name that voice in 3 seconds.
4: Oh my gosh.
15: What was the clue again?
5: This actress appeared in the 2011 movie The Beaver.
15: Okay.
4: So you're at 3 seconds.
15: Mm-hmm.
4: Oh, shnikes. Hang on a second. Just chill out for a second, guys.
15: Okay.
5: All right.
15: We'll chill. We'll be over here while you're...
4: All right, Donna, you know what? Go ahead. Name that voice.
5: All right, Donna, you have 3 seconds to name this voice.
6: They do, and they're not funny elves either. They're kind of mischievous elves. So
15: yep. Got it.
4: There's something so crazy that is happening in my brain right now, too. So, let me just say, before you offer your answer.
15: Okay.
4: I thought with this clue, we're a little older than Stormer, so we probably knew the Beaver. It sounds a little more obscure to him. So then I'm thinking, is there a chance that it's the lead actress from the Beaver, which mm-hmm. also had Mel Gibson in it?
15: Mm-hmm.
4: And I promise you, I cannot... You ever have a name block for someone randomly out of nowhere?
15: Oh.
4: So... And for whatever reason, the names that keep going through my head are Jane Fonda and Sigourney Weaver. I know that's not her, 1,000%. I know exactly who it is. I could draw her.
15: You could see her face.
4: Yes.
15: Yes. Well, I'm going to tell you who it is.
4: Give me the initials.
15: All right. So,
4: go ahead. Tell Stormer your guess.
15: I'll give you the initials. The initials are JF.
4: See, that goes back to Jane Fonda. That's why my brain is there. That's so weird. Okay, now give me your answer.
15: The answer is Jodie Foster.
4: That's it, 1,000%.
5: All right, Donna's locking in Jodie Foster. Here is the voice one more time.
6: They do, and they're not funny elves either. They're kind of mischievous elves.
15: She's talking about the elves on the shelf.
5: And is that the voice of Foster the Jodie? It sure is, which means Donna Valentine is your winner today. And whose voice is it anyway? Yeah, I had never heard of that movie. I thought it was a blind spot, but clearly you two have seen it before.
15: There is a little story behind the movie. So Mel Gibson basically got canceled.
4: Mm-hmm.
15: And Jodie Foster is a friend and a fellow director. And I believe this is his first movie back.
4: Yes.
15: That she gave him this opportunity.
4: Yeah.
15: It's about a puppet, right?
4: Or
15: about
4: Puppet Beaver. Yes. Yeah. Oh, man. Isn't that crazy, though? I have experienced what I just experienced with Jodie Foster. And isn't that funny? That's why Jane Fonda was coming to mind.
15: Mm. Yeah, it's crazy how the mind works.
4: But do you ever have those name blocks?
15: Yes.
4: Where you just...
15: Yes.
4: You can tell someone everything about the person.
15: Right.
4: Except their name.
15: Right. That's why that's why I talk it out a lot. I'm like, you know, it's the lady who was in True Detective who's, you know, did the movie with the alien and da-da-da-da-da. And it just won't come to you in a decent amount of time.
4: You want to know the weirdest thing? And then we'll let this go. One of my kids has a friend and has had this friend for years, and I still in my head sometimes need to push through to remember this person's name, because in my head it always comes through as Naomi, and it is most certainly not Naomi.
15: Oh yeah,
4: it's a three syllable name, but it's not Naomi. And it's just so weird. Sometimes I find, I feel like I need a lot of phone directories. What churches used to give out, the printed directory with pictures of the family and their names. I need that in every area of my life.
15: That's nice.
4: Yeah.
15: Or we all just need to wear name tags. No shame.
4: I'm okay with that.
15: Right? Everyone should have like a gold necklace with their name spelled out. You know, name necklaces.
4: I don't know. Aren't we doing a lot of squinting there?
15: Okay. How about those little name plates, those license plates that you could buy in a card store?
4: Then they just wear that around Lothar
15: Yeah,
4: chain,
15: you wear it like, you know, like a wrapper.
4: Compliments any outfit.
15: Of course.
4: Okay. Congratulations, Donna.
15: Thank you. We'll play
4: the game again tomorrow, by the way. Whose voice is it anyway?
15: Okay. Thank you. All right. Where do I want to begin?
4: Let's talk about Russell Crowe.
15: I can't wait. This is so great. Okay. I don't know if you saw this story, but Russell Crowe was exiting a Paris hotel and there were a bunch of autograph seekers there and people wanting to take his picture and all that. Well, he comes out pretty hot. He says, "Are you listening? Stay where you are. Don't bleeping push in on me. I'll come to you. Give everybody space. As soon as somebody's a D word, I'm going. You got me? Everybody clear?" And so there was video of this. Mm-hmm. And people are really giving him a hard time on social media and, you know, the internet, yada, yada.
4: I want to jump in here before we get to his explanation of it.
15: Okay.
4: And say I watched the original video just now to make sure I was up to speed on it.
15: Okay.
4: Outside of the language, maybe he could have dialed back there. I get where he's coming from. This is a guy who's been hounded so many times when he leaves a hotel. And I know that some people will say, "Hey, but you're a celebrity. This is what comes with it." Fans reaching out to you is one thing. These are, I'm going to stereotype here, very likely the kind of people that hang outside of these hotels. They have sources. They get you to sign things so that then they can go and sell things. And so there's a little irritation with that. Now, there was a person in the video, Donna, who does say, "Hey, could you also add," and I forget. And
15: maybe Maximus. They were trying
4: to, oh, okay. Is that, yeah. Was that it?
15: Yeah.
4: And he looked at him. He's like, "Wait, what, add what?" Duh? And he said, "No." And then turned around. So, but I in general feel like I'm siding with Russell Crowe. What did he have to say for himself?
15: I think this was on X. He posted, "Clickbait. Everybody got their autograph and selfie. The passage to the hotel was kept free for guests, and I still got to the airport on time. One man, no security, handled. What's your problem?"
4: Hey, I think you'd like Russell Crowe.
15: I do, too.
4: I think you would like him.
15: I do.
4: And I think he's not always gruff like that. He's had these gruff things, but I think he's also charming.
15: Yeah. Remember the incident in a hotel where he broke the phone or whatever?
4: Yeah, I was going to say, is there a phone? Or was that Kiefer Sutherland?
15: Oh.
4: Hang on.
15: Whoa. You could be right. I don't know. They're very adjacent. Anyway, I guess it can't hurt to set boundaries, right?
4: In June of 2005, Russell Crowe was arrested and charged with a second-degree assault after throwing a telephone at the concierge of the Mercer Hotel in Manhattan. I'm now going to look up Kiefer Sutherland phone incident, okay? See if they both had one.
15: Right. I think that was good recall.
4: Kiefer Sutherland was involved in two widely reported altercations, an assault by a rideshare vehicle that was recent.
15: Yes.
4: And no, a headbutting incident at a Manhattan nightclub. No hotel incidents directly involved a phone.
15: Wow. People in there headbutting. What are you doing? You're just going to hurt yourself.
4: No, the front part of your head is the hardest part of your head.
15: So, but if you're hitting the other person's front part of their head, you're not doing a whole lot of damage, right?
4: Yeah, I guess when it's said that way, Donna.
15: I don't know.
4: I studied Rex Kwon Do.
15: Who's he?
4: He's a guy in Napoleon Dynamite. You remember?
15: Yes.
4: He wears like the... hang on. We got to find a Rex Kwon Do. There's got to be a Rex Kwon Do clip that is clean, Right? I don't even know if he swears.
15: I don't think there's any swearing in that. Oh, maybe there is.
4: Let's see here.
15: Okay. Down. Napoleon Dynamite. What
4: I
15: is
4: just watched
15: that?
4: It last summer.
15: It's so stupid.
1: If you study with my 8-week program, you will learn a system of self-defense that I developed over 2 seasons of fighting in the Octagon. It's called Rex Kwando. I need a volunteer. Okay, you'll do. Come up here. Bow to your sensei. Bow to your sensei!
15: That's fun.
4: That's good, man.
15: That's great.
4: That's a good time.
15: Do I have time for it?
4: Let me see what time it is. What do you want to do? Let's do the Taylor Swift story quick.
15: That's what I want to do. Okay. So, back in April, there was an 8-year-old girl named Madeline. And she tossed a paper airline over her fence into her neighbor's yard.
4: Paper airplane.
15: Yeah, what did I say?
4: Airline.
15: Oh, right. Not an entire airline. Just a
4: Here comes Delta!
15: Paper airplane over the fence into the neighbor's yard asking if he would play Taylor Swift. So he did Love Story, which was, you know, his mom recorded it and later shared it on TikTok. And the clip has since been seen by millions of people, including Taylor Swift. And so, long story short, she sends this little girl a guitar and basically tells her, you know, maybe you can learn how to play yourself. She wrote a handwritten note. Let me see if I could find that here.
4: That is a really sweet gesture.
15: She's just so cool. And it's just another reason people love her. It's not that she's the best singer on the planet. You know, she's just a good person.
4: Guys, it's a cool guitar, too.
15: I know.
4: It's like Taylor Swift laying on a Persian rug. Looks like almost in a studio, you know, recording studio,
15: yes.
4: Kind of a vibe there. How cool. And you know what's cool about it, to find the extra sweetness? It wasn't just a, hey, thanks for listening. But it was also empowering to this little girl.
15: Right.
4: Of, hey, here's a guitar. Learn how to play it. And then you'll be able to play the songs. You
15: exactly.
4: won't even need to put in the request to the neighbor.
15: And
4: they'll
15: she
4: be
15: just,
4: putting in requests to you.
15: And then to know that Taylor Swift saw it and said, it put a big smile on my face. And I'm sending you your own guitar in case you ever want to learn too. I mean.
4: Awesome.
15: So sweet.
4: That's really, really cool, man.
15: I know, right?
4: Thank you, Donna.
15: Thanks for having me. Bye.
4: We'll take a break.
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16: ABC News, I'm Dave Packer. The State Department says it's optimistic it can work things out with Kenya after that nation's highest court put a pause on the Trump administration's plan to open a 50-bed field hospital in the country for Americans exposed to Ebola. The African CDC has suggested Kenya's government was pressured into housing the center. Louisiana Friday enacted a new congressional map that could help Republicans gain one more seat in the House of Representatives. The new map eliminates one of the state's two black majority districts. Democratic Louisiana Senator Royce DuPlessis.
17: We know we're going to end up right back in court because this map is a racially gerrymandered map, no matter how they try to spin it.
16: The federal judge who oversaw President Trump's lawsuit against the IRS now demanding answers from the president's lawyers and the DOJ over whether their settlement that created a $1.8 billion anti-weaponization fund may have amounted to an effort to intentionally deceive her. This Friday, a judge temporarily blocked payments from that fund. This is ABC News.
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0: think.
1: I think so.
0: I don't think so. I just don't think so. Stormer.
2: Well, I always thought the main nickname for Chanhassen was Chan Happenin'.
3: Yeah, that was out there. That was out there.
0: I don't know about that, guys.
3: You want me to have ChatGPT come up with five cool slangs, but things that old, out-of-touch people would say?
0: Absolutely not. I would like to get
3: Give
0: on with
3: the show. Give me five quick things that would be slang that older people think 80s or 90s would use to say that something was fun.
0: We have about 70 stories to get to, and this is what he's doing.
3: I'm sorry. I live in the moment, and I just...
0: I don't. I like to stick to the plan.
3: Oh, my gosh. They gave me ones from the 80s or 90s. Remember yesterday when I asked about something, and they were like, I said, describe chess to me like I'm five. And they were like, your chest is your body's cage where your heart lives. Yes. Chess. Not chest. Chess.
0: You got to put that down.
3: I have to just scratch the itch now. Let me just get the old...
0: Oh, my God. You need a diagnosis.
3: You are just mad because you're groggy.
0: Okay. Stop using everything I say against me.
3: Well, I'm sorry. I'm listening to Love Trapped, the podcast, and I'm knee-deep in litigation. And so I'm naturally wanting to use everything that anyone says against them in the court of law.
0: Can I continue with the show?
3: Yes.
0: I would like you to hear this.
3: I want to hear it extremely hard.
0: Robert Pattinson is playing To Catch a Predator host Chris Hansen in an upcoming movie called Primetime. Did you know about this?
3: I did not know that this was going to be a movie. This is weird to me.
0: It's so weird. So the trailer just recently came out, and you have to hear what Robert Pattinson sounds like as Chris Hansen. It's pretty good.
4: Come on in.
5: Do you watch television?
6: Well, there's something you should know. I'm Chris Hansen with Dateline NBC. You see how this looks, right?
0: That's
3: pretty
0: it.
3: Good.
0: It's pretty good.
3: That's pretty good.
0: Not bad. I don't have a release date for the movie. I don't know what it's going to include, what it's not going to conclude. But do you remember back in 2019, he was arrested?
3: Yeah.
0: After turning himself into police in Stamford, Connecticut, he was charged with larceny. And that arrest stemmed from bouncing nearly $13,000 worth of checks to a local mom and pop vendor for like promotional items like mugs and T-shirts and things. It's very bizarre.
3: Mm.
0: He did not do any jail time because he resolved the debt, completed some kind of program.
3: It was captivating television when it was on back in the day, To Catch a Predator on Dateline. It was captivating to watch it. Felt a little like voyeuristic of like you're watching someone at their lowest moment, but about to perpetrate an awful crime.
0: And being trapped.
3: Yeah, there was a lot that was there. What we don't know is if this movie will include at all the storyline. One of the targets of one of the episodes in 2006 ended up taking their own life, which put an end to the series.
0: Oh.
3: And so they're not sure if the movie will go into that or not. But
0: I mean, that show, crazy. Holy cow. I remember watching like Cheaters and thinking, how devastating. Mm-hmm. For these people,
3: yeah.
0: But then you take it to this level, and I've never seen so many blow-up hot tubs in my life.
3: There
0: are a lot of blow-up
3: hot
0: tubs.
3: Everywhere. They were everywhere back then.
0: Anyway, I'm interested. I'll watch this.
3: I will watch Steven Spielberg's new movie.
0: What is his new movie?
3: His new movie is called Disclosure Day. It comes out June 12th. And let me give you a little rundown of it and then tell you what the early reviews are saying about it. This follows a Kansas City meteorologist played by Emily Blunt and an alien life believer played by Josh O'Connor.
0: Yep.
3: Who race against time to reveal extraterrestrial truths to the public. Disclosure Day. Some of the early reviews caught my attention. I had seen a bit of a trailer and thought, please be good. Please be good. Well, it turns out

0: people seem to think that this is really good, saying it's like peak Spielberg. This is what he does best. They say it's got like it's as exhilarating as Raiders of the Lost Ark, but with the emotional texture and increased ambition of his post 9/11 work. Going on to say, right from the opening, Spielberg lays down the gauntlet and reminds you that he does this stuff better than anybody in the history of film.
1: Wow.
0: So some early high praise. Also, Emily Blunt getting a lot of early high praise as well. People loving her her performance
1: in this. She's great. She's good in everything.
0: And good summer for her. She's coming right out of The Devil Wears Prada 2.
1: That's right.
0: Having done super well at the box office.
1: Woohoo.
0: And yeah, some people saying it's her most accomplished performance.
1: Really?
0: Yeah. And she did great in A Quiet Place.
1: Oh my God, that movie was so good.
0: Yeah. Oh, and John Williams scoring it. They say it's his best score in years.
1: Love it.
0: Riveting, moving stuff. I can't wait to see this.
1: Steven Spielberg was speaking out against AI in filmmaking during like a recent appearance on Michelle Obama's podcast.
0: Sure.
1: And while he thinks AI can be useful to find solutions to like medical issues, he thinks that's a good place for its use. He said, where I don't love it is where it takes a position or there's an empty chair at a writer's table. He said, I'm not willing to substitute, you know, because I don't really believe in sentience. And he says, I don't believe there's any substitute for the soul. And that's what we keep hearing over and over by these creators. He said, I don't think this is an algorithm that's inventable. He said, a computer that thinks it feels more like a human, you know, than we feel. He said, that raises an eyebrow for me. And he's like, don't tell me how my dialogue for this character is going to go. I'm going to tell you how it's going to go.
0: I like that.
1: Yeah, me too.
2: I really like that.
0: Sorry.
2: And I really like that.
1: There is a place for it. Yeah, and I think science and you know, the medical industry is a good place.
0: Yes, yes. And we've seen some early signs of some potential breakthroughs in that regard. That would be really cool. Did you see the robot? Speaking of AI, did you see the robot that was dancing at this convention? They were like, hey, let's bring out this dancing robot. He's so dancy. And he was dancing. He was crushing it. Boom, boom, tearing up the dance floor. And then there were two steps up to a higher part of the platform. And he like stumbled on it. And then like you would, like a real person would, quickly tried to like get himself back up. Like, okay, cool. Nobody saw that. I'm dancing again. Goes back towards the steps one more time. Falls again. And this time down for the count.
1: Oh, wow.
0: There's another win one.
1: Yeah, sure.
0: For humanity.
1: Thank you, robot. Have you seen this movie about John Hamm? It looks really fun. I'm going to tell you about it, okay?
0: Okay.
1: So it's a new comedy this summer about a woman who's on a mission to hook up with John Hamm. John plays himself.
0: Oh.
1: And the movie is called Gail Daughtry and the Celebrity Sex Pass. It stars, I don't know if I'm going to say her name right, Zoe Deutch. D-E-U-T-C-H. I'm not familiar with it.
0: I want to say Deutsch.
3: It's Deutsch.
1: That's what I said. Zoe Deutsch.
0: That reads better than Deutsch.
1: That's fair.
0: Right?
1: Yes. All right. Zoe Deutsch as a woman who walks in on her fiance getting it on with his celebrity sex pass.
0: Okay.
1: You know, everyone says they have a list.
0: Yeah, like their hall pass.
1: Exactly. So she goes looking for John Hamm to even things up. And she even gets help from his Mad Men co-star, John Slattery.
0: Yeah, I see him on the poster here.
1: Playing a rundown version of himself. Weird Al is in this, too. I watched the trailer. It looks really fun.
0: This looks like it'll be a good one for you.
1: Thank you. This looks like a goofy, fun summer flick.
0: You've input a new word into my mind that I'm going to have trouble with. Look at this, dooch.
1: Hey, my mom used to call people chooches. She'd be like, look at this, chooch.
0: Funny, I had a friend named Chooch.
1: I think you told me that once.
0: I did. His name is Matthew. His brother couldn't say it.
1: Then there was Eddie and Chooch, R.I.P. to Chooch.
0: Chooch the dog.
1: Yeah. And I'm sure because he's East Coast, maybe he's like Let's just call him Chooch.
0: You know, it's interesting now. I just saw Chooch recently over Christmas at one of our high school's alma mater, whatever, basketball games.
1: Nice.
0: And we're both 42. And I was like, Chooch. I would never call him Matt. Ever.
1: Yeah, there's a lot of nicknames that are really interesting.
0: My wife accidentally called me Steve the other day. She only ever has always called me Steven. She called me Steve, and I was like, excuse me? What is going on here? And she was like, oh my gosh, I don't know why I said that. That sounded weird.
1: You know what? When I was in my last relationship, which was 27 years ago, when he would call me by my first name, I'd be like, ew.
0: Yeah.
1: That's weird.
0: Yes.
1: Just in general, because it's always hon, babe.
0: Yeah.
1: Gorgeous.
0: Yes.
1: You know?
0: Long legs.
1: Bella. Perfection. We should go. Super late.
0: Great. We'll take a break when we come back. More things.
1: Okay.
3: Brittany and Kendall.
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3: No.
4: Apostrophe S. Scratch Kitchen is what it's called.
3: Never going to catch on because
4: clearly
3: I can't.
4: That's why I never made it to Minnesota.
3: Cheddar. 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
4: No, it's kitchen. 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
4: You can't do it.
1: I'm so glad it's not here.
3: 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The next generation of talk radio. 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
1: Hey guys, we're back. It is the Donna and Steve show on My Talk 107.1, where we are study buddies.
0: You're dang right.
1: You're dang right. May I begin?
0: Sure.
1: I have a study here. It's actually a poll. Let me try that again. I have a poll where people were asked about that electronic dynamic pricing at grocery stores.
0: Yes. Yeah.
1: So I have not encountered this yet.
0: I haven't yet either. I think that Walmart was doing a big rollout of it.
1: Yes, they are.
0: Okay.
1: So it's like vague pricing where prices may change based on the day of the week or the time of the day or even the particular shopper.
0: I get worried if a snowstorm is coming in. Does the milk double in price now?
1: That's what I wonder. Well, dynamic electronic shelf labels have been popping up at a lot of chains. Like you mentioned, Walmart, they're also bringing them to Target, Kroger, Whole Foods. And stores say this won't lead them to raising prices across the board or like gouging people for like what you said, you know, cold drinks on a hot day. It's just a way for them to better manage pricing to make sure that items hit that sweet spot where they sell, especially if they've been on the shelf for a while.
0: Listen, if dynamic can mean that it could come down as well, that they can easily mark things down so that they can move the products better. But customers are going to have some skepticism going in, worried that they're going to, at a whim, hey, you know what? People are buying this. They're not going to notice if it's 10 cents more. But right. If we tick it up 10 cents, then we sell a million of them. As we all know, according to math, that comes out to $50 million, right?
1: Right.
0: Folks.
1: Well, in a poll, 67% of people are in favor of banning this entirely. 65% think stores will use digital price tags to inflate prices. 24% think it'll just simply maintain prices. And then there's 3% of people in this poll who believe they'll be used to mark items down. So people want this to go bye-bye.
0: Yeah, we're okay with it going bye-bye.
1: Yeah, just go away.
0: Plus, give the stock boys and girls an opportunity to
1: get that gun out and the price gun.
0: Yeah.
1: Right?
0: It's fun. People like that.
1: I always like playing with the price gun.
0: Yeah. That was the best part of getting registered, filing for a registry at Bed Bath & Beyond.
1: Oh, yeah. You did the gun thing.
0: They gave us the gun. And then you go shopping and you just boop, boop. Oh, that'd be fun. We should get those towels. Boop, boop. But somebody else should pay for them. And that microwave. Boop.
1: Yeah,
0: so fun.
1: So much fun.
0: AI is killing your work, social life, friends. Here's a study that you didn't even need read to you because you probably have already felt it in some way. Business Insider has a report on how artificial intelligence is threatening to take away your work, social life, to which Donna and I say, hear, hear.
1: We like this.
0: Right, Donna?
1: 100.
0: What do you not want to do at work?
1: Socialize.
0: Why?
1: Time management.
0: When?
1: Every day.
0: See, the idea is that AI has taken away a lot of interaction. And in bigger workplaces, you know, think of like big buildings where AI has matriculated a lot more aggressively.
1: Right.
0: You combine that, less interaction, and some shrinking workforces, leaves people on their own in a lot of cases. And basically, people don't need each other as much, at least not in person. So studies show that these heavy AI users say they have lower trust in colleagues. I certainly do.
1: Sounds right.
0: Weaker team coordination. Mm-hmm. Yeah, so that's checking out. Higher burnout. Mm-hmm. How often do I threaten to quit?
1: Pretty much every day.
0: A few times a show, right?
1: Yes.
0: And greater feelings of isolation, which I like.
1: I like that, too.
0: I like that part.
1: More isolation.
0: Yeah, we say bring on the isolation.
1: You know what? I think the isolation thing, which we all know is very, it's important to have community as you get older
0: No doubt.
1: I am at the point right now where I can balance. I could go do brunch with friends, go meet someone up for a drink, go for a bike ride, and have mostly isolation and feel really good about it.
0: Yes, I agree. I had dinner with some buddies recently. It was good. We connected. And when we get together, we're talking about life. Like, what's going on? How's life? How are the kids?
1: Yeah,
0: how's marriage?
1: Sure.
0: You know, like, let's ask some direct questions and make some good use of the time. And then I feel pretty good for a while.
1: Yeah. You're good for what? 2-3 months?
0: Three, four months.
1: 4 or 5, yeah.
0: Yes, I could do up to a half a year. So six months. Yeah, I like a little bit of isolation.
1: Well, you're never isolated, Steve.
0: This is true. This is why I crave it so much. There are so many people in my house.
1: Yeah, but then when you are alone, then you're like, well, I don't know what to do with myself.
0: First day, I'm all excited. Bachelor pad!
1: Yeah, you're like, I could stuff my face with brisket.
0: I'll get one of the twin mattresses, go down the stairs, you know. And after I do that a couple times, what am I doing? Where is everybody?
1: Guys.
0: But folks... What I want, though, can we have a happy medium is the question. Some interaction and some isolation.
1: That's all I'm saying.
0: And by some, 25% interaction, 75% isolation.
1: Unless it's your family.
0: Yeah, then it's 50.
1: Yeah, you could do 50-50. Be like, everybody leave the house.
0: Yes.
1: While I'm here. And then you come back.
0: Yeah, my sister and brother-in-law were offering to help us last week as we prepare for this graduation party for their son that we're hosting.
1: Yeah, I would hope so.
0: And they were like, what can we do to help? And at one point we said, take the kids. Just take our kids.
1: Oh, yeah,
0: if you just remove them from the premises.
1: You could get stuff done.
0: We could really hammer through some stuff. But it turns out we were doing the kind of work where extra helping hands help. So then they came over but also took some of the kids.
1: The high maintenance ones.
0: The high maintenance ones,
1: sure.
0: Yeah.
1: The ones who are like, Mom, Dad.
0: Yeah.
1: Dad.
0: You cut me an apple? Can you make me toast? Can you butter this toast?
1: Oh, my God.
0: Can you get me a bowl?
1: Exhausting.
0: You can get yourself a bowl. Can you get me water? Buddy, do you know how to get yourself water? Now you're even engaging there. Even if you're not doing it, you're stopping. You have no idea how many interruptions there are every day.
1: I can't even imagine.
0: There's almost no stretch of time where it's just unbroken concentration.
1: Right.
0: Get stuff done time.
1: Right. I see people who have kids and how they are very easily okay with any yes. Yeah. And I'm like, oh my God, you're driving me crazy.
0: Yeah.
1: You're driving me crazy. Please focus on one thing.
0: Yeah.
1: You can't as a parent.
0: No.
1: And I respect that.
0: Yeah.
1: Thank you.
0: Oh.
1: Good night.
0: Am I okay?
2: Where talk is fun.
5: People really need this right now.
2: My talk. Everything entertainment.
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1: just like a king. Hey guys, welcome back to the show. 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
1: Jason Stormer is taking a phone call as we speak. I am getting completely, what's the word I'm looking for? Creamed?
0: Hammered.
1: Obliterated. Obliterated.
0: Destroyed.
1: Destroyed.
0: Overcome.
1: Beaten.
0: Yeah. You're losing bad.
1: I'm losing so bad. I'm like 40 points behind, I think.
30: And welcome back to the College of Pop Culture Knowledge, everybody. It's Donna Valentine with her 154 points, taking on Steve Patterson with his 197 points. It's a 43-point lead for Steve going into the Memorial Day weekend. And we have your lifeline on the line, Donna. We're going to Circle Pines. We're saying good morning once again to Gerg.
1: Hey Gerg, what's going on?
31: Oh, you know, tour to northern Minnesota.
1: Oh, nice.
0: Gerg, what are you doing for... Hey, Gerg, a two-part question. Do you have any Memorial Day weekend plans? And also, do more people cook out on the Sunday of Memorial Day weekend because you're not working on Monday, or do they do it on Monday?
31: I have no idea what other people do, and okay. I'm probably just going to relax for the weekend.
0: All right. Okay. Good job, Gerg.
1: Yeah, Gerg.
0: What a response. I have no idea what other people do. That's a cool response. Gerg, that's great, man. Gerg, I never asked you, man. How old are you, brother?
31: I am 53.
0: Wow.
31: And I did have a suggestion, you know, the other day you're talking about the sea hag there.
0: Yes.
31: You need to get somebody to make a silhouette. You know, you see the Sasquatches in the people's yard all over the place. We need to blind talk sea hag one of those.
0: Donna, I'm trying to figure this out. That's great, Gerg. Donna was referencing, she was watching this sea hag show, and then she was nervous, and it had to turn
1: it's
0: lights on.
1: It's called Widow's Bay. Yes.
0: And there's a sea hag in it, and she got nervous that it was going to come and get her in the middle of the night. She had to turn lights on.
1: Last night, I was afraid again, too. I was like, if I hang my hand out of the covers, forget it. That's how she rolls. That's when she gets you.
0: Did you reference...
31: need to embrace it to make the silhouette sea hag, my talk sea hag.
0: Did you reference yourself as the sea hag, Donna?
1: No, Phil did.
0: Okay. Well, that has clearly stuck. And so, yeah, we could work on that. All right, thank you, Gerg. Gerg, let us go over to producer Stormer and find out what today's topic is.
30: All right, well, for a topic for the game today, well, this actress who appeared on the show The Madison, one of the newest Taylor Sheridan shows, shared that the working conditions actually on the set of this show were pretty grueling. Apparently, there was no bathroom. There was not even an outhouse, no air conditioning, no plumbing, really nothing at all. In fact, she said that she had to relieve herself in the bushes. Mm. That actress is Michelle Pfeiffer. We're doing Michelle Pfeiffer trivia today.
0: All right.
1: Okay, okay.
0: Gerg, mm-hmm. do you fancy yourself a Michelle Pfeiffer fan?
31: Not strong. We'll see if they hit some of the more popular things.
1: Sure. Okay.
0: Gosh, I feel like I'd like to have Gerg in studio someday. I'd have to control his mic.
1: Okay.
0: You know, because I do feel like he might get a little extra chatty at some point. He'd get a little too comfortable. But it'd be nice. I like it when you call in, Gerg.
31: Yeah, thank you.
1: And I'm Donna Valentine.
0: I thought I'd stay out of this one, buddies, man. It's called Talk Bromance. All right, I'll go away. Tell me when it's my time.
30: All right, Steve is leaving the room. And Gerg, I'm going to put you on hold as well as we go over the first round of questions with D-Val again. Michelle Pfeiffer trivia today. You ready, Miss Valentine?
1: Yeah, sure.
30: Great, let's begin with this one. All right, Michelle Pfeiffer played this villain in Batman Returns.
1: Catwoman.
30: She appeared in this 1983 Al Pacino movie.
1: Oh, 1983?
30: Yes, ma'am.
1: I'm just going to say Casino. That's not right.
30: And she starred alongside this actor in the 1995 movie, The Age of Innocence.
1: Oh, I love that movie. The British guy, Anthony Hopkins. That's not right, but that's what I got. That's all I got, okay?
30: All right, time is up. Let's bring Gerg back into the conversation. All right, Gerg, you heard my Michelle Pfeiffer questions. You heard Donna's answers. Would you like to change any of Donna's answers?
31: No, I got to go with them. I didn't hit any of the things I would know.
1: Number two is not right. That was Sharon Stone. But, oh, son of a gun.
30: I just realized what it was, didn't you?
1: Son of a
30: don't
1: gun.
30: Don't say it, though. Don't say it. Don't say it.
1: All right.
30: Thank you so much, Gerg. I'm putting you on hold one more time. Let's bring Steve back into the room now. Come on back, Steve.
1: Hey, Steve.
0: All right, I'm ready.
30: Okay. All right, Michelle Pfeiffer trivia. Here we go, Steve. Question number one. Michelle Pfeiffer played this villain in Batman Returns.
0: She played Catwoman.
30: She appeared in this 1983 Al Pacino movie.
0: Scarface.
30: And she starred alongside this actor in the 1995 movie, The Age of Innocence.
0: Richard Gere. I think that's wrong. Say the first one again.
30: She played this villain in Batman Returns.
0: You know what? I'm going to stay with Catwoman. I think Halle Berry played Poison Ivy.
1: I'm so mad.
0: I had Poison Ivy on my butt once when I was a kid.
1: You know what?
0: Oh, what?
1: I hate when I realize an answer after the fact and then you know it. That really makes me mad.
30: That's tough.
0: That is tough, Donna. But let's see how we did. Maybe you won. Yeah. I didn't feel great about my answers.
30: Yeah, you never know.
1: All right,
30: let's bring Gerg back in here. Let's see who gets to spin the wheel. Question number one. Michelle Pfeiffer played this villain in Batman Returns. You all said Catwoman. Correct answer is
1: meow.
30: Catwoman is correct.
0: Okay, good.
30: Halle Berry did play Catwoman in a 2004 standalone movie, if I'm not mistaken. But Michelle Pfeiffer played Catwoman before her.
0: And Uma Thurman played Poison Ivy,
30: precisely.
0: I think.
30: Okay. Precisely. There you go.
0: You know, I kind of do miss Storm of the... Donna, give us a moment.
30: Yes, please.
0: I love The Dark Knight. It's like my favorite movie of all time. I love what they did with that. Mm-hmm. That being said, when you watch one of those Clooney or Val Kilmer Batmans, mm-hmm. the over-the-top colors, the comic bookiness of it, is there's something to be appreciated there and enjoyed when you watch it.
30: Oh, I agree. The set designers absolutely had a field day with those movies, and they're so fun to look at. And now that we are going into this next era of DC, I'm hoping that we get some of that with the new Batman. I think with the Robert Pattinson Batman movies, it's still going to stay dark and broody, but I'm hoping James Gunn, with whatever Batman he chooses, is going to, you know, add a little color, as Donna Valentine would say.
6: Well, and he did some of that with Superman, with the new Superman movie.
30: Exactly.
6: That had a little more of leaning into the colors and all that. Anyway.
30: Yes.
6: All right, moving on.
30: All right. Question number... Donna, you can come back into the conversation.
1: Hi, how's it going? Oh, thank you so much.
30: Oh, we missed you terribly. All right. Question number two. Michelle Pfeiffer appeared in this 1983 Al Pacino movie, Donna and Gerg. You said Casino. Steve, you said Scarface.
1: That's what I meant.
30: Okay. Correct answer is Scarface. Steve, you got it.
6: Donna, you said the movie was Pacino?
1: No, Casino.
6: Casino. Oh.
1: I just needed a placeholder to hold it there. And then I thought, was it Scent of a Woman?
6: Hoo-ah.
1: Dang it.
30: Take a flamethrower to the College of Pop Culture Knowledge.
6: That's right.
30: All right, question number three, with Steve in the lead. Michelle Pfeiffer starred alongside this actor in the 1995 movie The Age of Innocence. Donna and Gerg, you said Sir Anthony Hopkins. Steve, you said Richard Gere. The correct answer is... Daniel Day-Lewis, you guys both got it wrong, but what this does mean is Steve is your winner today in the Michelle Pfeiffer edition of the College of Pop Culture Knowledge.
1: Sorry, Gerg.
6: Thanks, everyone. Gerg, it's all good, though, bro. Hey, Gerg. What's for lunch today, do you think? Do you know what you're eating for lunch today?
31: I have made some bologna sandwiches because I'm driving from Naples to Alexandria.
6: Hey, Gerg, follow-up and final question. Are you aware of other deli meats that are now available besides bologna?
31: I am, and, you know, they cost a lot.
6: Okay.
1: Yeah, they are very expensive. You're absolutely right about that.
30: Like salami, my goodness.
6: Even if you get like a pound of like cracked pepper turkey, it's like they're running your credit.
1: Yeah.
6: It's a lot, man.
30: Don't get me started on roast beef right now.
6: Oh, boy.
30: Okay.
6: Well, Gerg, it sounds like you got quite the sitch lined up for lunch.
31: Yeah. So I guess I'll spin the wheel and hope for a whammy.
1: That's right, Gerg.
6: Yeah, spin it, baby.
30: Or get big spin, Gerg. Let's hear it.
31: While it's spinning, you can give us an update on your trees, Steve. We haven't heard that for a while.
6: Absolutely.
30: All right,
6: we're back into it.
30: And today's game for Steve Patterson was worth 5 points today, going into Memorial Day weekend, which means Steve has officially hit the 200 mark. He is at 202 points. Donna's at 154.
6: Dang. You know what's funny about this game? About 3 weeks ago, I think I was down by around 15.
30: Yeah, you were.
6: And we were
1: like,
6: talking
1: this is
6: about
1: unprecedented.
6: How many whammies I was getting. Anyway, this is all turned
1: all
6: out.
1: Right.
6: Well, Gerg, we love you. Thank you, buddy, for calling in. We look forward to talking to you again. Have a great weekend, okay?
31: Yep, always a pleasure. Take care.
1: Bye. Thanks, Gerg.
6: I tell you what Gerg strikes me as. A real nice guy.
1: Yeah.
6: And, you know, I could talk to nice people for a long time.
1: Aw, that's sweet.
6: You know, I feel like I could share a park bench with him or something, and we could just, like, chit-chat.
1: That's sweet. And feed the pigeons, maybe.
6: Mm-hmm. Yes.
30: Talk about how life's a box of chocolates.
1: Yeah.
6: When should I show my kids Forrest Gump?
30: How old are they again?
6: I got a 15 and a 13. Oh, I have a 10 and a 6 as well.
30: I think the older ones are definitely ready.
6: Yeah.
1: Will they get all the references, though?
6: You know, what do you mean?
1: You know, there's a lot of references to pop culture, like the smiley face and, right?
30: Yeah. JFK.
1: Yeah.
6: Yeah. I don't know. I mean, I did. I was, you know, I did kind of when I watched it in 1994. I think I was only, 10 or 11 when I saw it.
1: Okay.
6: When I saw
1: with
6: it.
1: Sally Field. Your favorite.
6: Oh. Okay.
1: All right. Real quick.
6: Tiebreaker, bonus, onesies.
30: Here we go. All right. This is the name of Michelle Pfeiffer's superhero character in the Marvel Cinematic Universe. Trust me. This character's name is also the name of this insect. Common species of this insect include yellow jackets.
1: Donna. This would be wasp lady person.
6: Show me wasp lady person.
30: You got the first word right, which was wasp, which means you are getting an extra point, Donna. You desperately needed it. You got 155 points.
1: All right.
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1: Dang it, Steve. That's incredible.
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10: 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He looked fantastic. I get why everyone swoons over him.
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0: It is the final stretch of the Donna and Steve show. Oh, I didn't really want to do this story, but we have to. In case you have not already heard, NASCAR's Kyle Busch passed away yesterday. He was only 41 years old.
1: This is a shocking story.
0: So shocking.
1: Came out of nowhere. TMZ is reporting that, according to a 911 call, he had been coughing some blood the day before his death and was struggling to breathe, was feeling very hot, feeling like he was going to pass out. He was in a like a simulator, like a NASCAR simulator sort
0: sure,
1: of thing.
0: Sure, yep.
1: Doing some training. And then, yeah, passed one day later.
0: Unbelievable.
1: He yeah.
0: Also, there was one race where it ended. He was struggling with like a cold and sinus issues on May 10th in upstate New York.
1: Mm-hmm.
0: And it was worsened by the intense G-forces and elevation changes. And so he radioed his crew toward the end of the race to ask for a doctor to be ready with a shot for him.
1: Yeah.
0: Yeah, this is just terrible, terrible. He has two yeah. kids.
1: I know. Oh, wife. Gosh, my heart broke when I saw the photo of his family. I just thought, oh, gosh.
0: Yeah.
1: It's just so sad. But yeah, very big name for a long time. In the world of NASCAR,
0: yeah.
1: and passing at just the age of 41.
0: Yikes.
1: Sad, sad
0: anyway,
1: stuff.
0: Just wanted to make sure that we, you know, got that in there somewhere in case you haven't already heard. Let's shift gears, though.
1: Yes.
0: It's a big weekend.
1: It is a big weekend. It's Memorial Day weekend. We look ahead to another weekend that's going to be coming up later this summer.
0: July 4th.
1: July 4th. The weekend of July 4th is the annual Nathan's Famous International Hot Dog Eating Contest. Joey Chestnut is the most dominant hot dog eater of all time. This man owns the world record and multiple places behind it. He keeps breaking his own record. He's unbelievable. I didn't know that he had been arrested.
0: I didn't either. I thought he was, didn't he swap teams or was that Kabayashi?
1: Okay, there's a lot to get through in that last sentence.
0: didn't he
1: no,
0: go
1: wait,
0: eat?
1: Stop. Kobayashi, not Kabayashi.
0: Sorry.
1: Had kind of a falling out with that eating
0: he did.
1: League years and years ago.
0: Okay.
1: This has set him aside for now.
0: Okay, I'm putting Kobayashi aside.
1: Joey Chestnut did team up. He did something that was like an unsanctioned event, and then he got banned from a Nathan's Hot Dog Eating Contest. Then they welcomed him back. So now he's back and he's doing it. But I guess he had pleaded guilty to a misdemeanor battery charge after he had been accused of slapping a man on the face.
0: With a hot dog?
1: No.
0: Please let it be with a hot dog.
1: Oh, geez. I don't think it is. It should have been. I think he used his hand. So he's at an Indiana bar. He was sentenced to 180 days of probation in Hamilton County. At any rate, what we know is a drug grudge. Hi, Steve. A judge has granted him permission to travel outside of the state, which will allow Joey Chestnut to defend his title and his signature mustard belt on Coney Island this summer. He said it was a misunderstanding. Chestnut was like, I was drunk. I don't even remember hitting this guy. My bad.
0: Oh, okay.
1: It also did not violate Major League Eating's code of conduct, as it occurred outside of any organizational event or activity, and it was addressed by local authorities. Chestnut took back his title last year, Donna, thanks for asking, by eating 70 and a half hot dogs and buns in 10 minutes after he missed
0: That's
1: that
0: 2020. How much?
1: He missed the 2024 contest because of that competing sponsorship.
0: Do you think he's just so bloated the next day?
1: From all the nitrates. Oh, my gosh.
0: Sodium. Ugh.
1: We had him on our TV show years ago, and we asked him a question as delicately as we could about
0: the aftermath.
1: Yes, yeah. And I forget what he said, but I remember it not being as alarming as I thought. Like, I thought maybe they'd just be bringing in backup toilets.
0: Mm.
1: Like, everybody, this isn't a drill. This is what we train for. Joey comes back into his house.
0: Mm-hmm.
1: I don't know. I bet he ate more hot dogs last July 4th than you've had in your whole life, I bet.
0: Probably.
1: Yeah.
0: Probably. Although I did like hot dogs a lot when I was growing up. There's always like a hot dog truck. It was called Sabrettes. Are you familiar with Sabrettes, the brand? It's big in New York City, too.
1: Yes, yes.
0: And like we'd just be driving. My mom would pick me up from school or something. And she'd be like, hey, you want to pull over and get a hot dog? I was like, you're damn right I do. Let's do it.
1: That's fun.
0: Yeah. Hot dog trucks.
1: They go back. I just don't like that they're boiled. I just want every hot dog grilled. I only want them grilled.
0: These were really good, though, because they were like long and they had a snap to them. I agree. I agree with the grilled, but...
1: And I want to say this also now.
0: Okay.
1: I think that if you're going to do a foot-long hot dog, that's fine, but give us a foot-long bun.
0: I like the hangy overage.
1: Why are you so...
0: Because I want to bite it. It like gets you ready. Okay, right?
1: You gotta start over, bro.
0: What do you mean?
1: You just sounded weird right now.
0: So when it's hanging over the edge of the bun, then you get to bite that bunless to get ready for the big main event.
1: I don't like what you're saying, and I don't even believe what you're saying. I prefer any hot dog to be eaten with a bun in that bite. So you're talking about this appetizer before you get to the main event. I want the bun and the hot dog to go together. Okay. I don't want chopped up hot dogs like I'm six.
0: Okay.
1: Yeah, it just looks bad. Same thing. If it's a burger, you're a really big burger. Congratulations, you're a big burger. I'd like you all to be under the bun.
0: That please. I would like all under the bun because that's different. Like, the hot dog is tubular, and so it is made to have some hangage.
1: Hey, are you proud of yourself?
0: Yes.
1: For how you did this?
0: Yeah, and I also like when it has, like, a little knot at the end.
1: Oh, Lord, like they tied a balloon? Hate that. Cut that part off.
0: No,
1: burn it.
0: No, I want to eat it.
1: Barf you.
0: Barf you.
1: I'm just so grossed out by that, man.
0: All right.
1: Okay.
0: Listen to me talking about hot dogs, though. Right?
1: That is fun.
0: Thank you.
1: Except for the parts that felt very not okay for me to hear.
0: Fine. Am I
1: good
0: still...
1: morning. Oh, what?
0: Nothing.
1: Good morning.
0: Ask if I was still invited over. Okay.
1: No. Good morning. I'm the one who said worth the hype. Was not worth the hype. This is Mary. Remember we were doing that segment briefly?
0: I do. Mary, chill out.
1: And it was never heard from again. Can I have the same power? Oh, I haven't read this. And say stop with the Daily Short, name that voice. It really disrupts your flow. Nah. Just go back to the weekly version that takes up a whole segment. Read this on air and invite others to weigh in. Thank you. Love you long time. All right, Mary, I just did. I didn't even know. I was cold reading this email. Email us in the next 60 seconds if you want us to do Whose Voice Is It Anyway daily or weekly. We thought it'd be fun to spread the fun out each and every day.
0: Yeah, real quickie.
1: And it actually keeps the show moving. We get a little better pace, bada bing. We dipped our toe in that.
0: Yeah, Mary. So, Mary, you just don't like change, I think.
1: She might be one of those people. Mm-hmm. She's in the bottom part of the J curve. She's right. In the bottom of the J.
0: Come on, Mare Bear.
1: Mary. Oh, you probably want me to stop doing that too, Mary, don't you?
0: Probably. All right, you want to see what the soup is today?
1: Yes, please.
0: It's a special day.
2: Calm down.

0: Cafeteria's Brian.
1: What up, baby?
2: What up?
1: Man, Friday.
0: What's happening?
2: What do you got going on this weekend?
0: Not a lot.
1: Are you grilling on Memorial Day?
0: Oh, yeah. It's going to be gorgeous out. I might not go inside.
1: What do you do? Do you grill like just burgers and dogs, or do you do brats?
0: Everything. Whatever they want.
2: Are you going to do corn? Know? Corn on the cob, or is it out of season?
0: I got too much braces and metal in the teeth.
1: And it's too expensive.
0: Any sort of corn on the cob.
1: Yeah, we're not trying to jeopardize any of that. That stuff costs money.
2: Yeah. Okay.
0: A lot of money.
2: Do we have a soup today?
0: Yeah, I have chicken curry.
2: Ooh.
1: Did you do that for my wife?
0: No, does she?
2: Curry?
1: She's half Indian.
0: Oh, I didn't know.
1: Dude.
0: We haven't met.
1: Oh,
2: yeah,
1: that's right.
2: He tries to keep her away from everybody.
0: Yeah.
2: So we don't tell what he's really like at work. Yep.
0: Yeah.
2: Yep.
1: All right. What's the entree, man?
0: It is a spicy homemade fennel sausage flatbread.
2: Wow.
1: Love it.
2: Yeah. Thank you.
1: Chef Brian, everybody. What a way to end the week. Woo! That is Chef Brian.
0: Let's go get it.
1: Let's go get it. Have a great weekend, everybody. Bye. Love you. Bye-bye.
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10: ABC News, I'm Dave Packer. After a meeting in the Situation Room Friday, President Trump had no announcement about a possible deal with Iran.
11: President Trump laying out his demands, saying Iran must agree to reopen the Strait of Hormuz, pledge never to develop a nuclear weapon, and allow the U.S. to remove Iran's highly enriched uranium. But Iran says their nuclear program, the key issue at the center of this conflict, is not a part of these negotiations.
10: ABC's Mary Bruce. President Trump now saying he has no interest in renovating the Kennedy Center. This after a federal judge halted plans to renovate the center and ordered that the president's name be removed from it. An unruly passenger forcing a United Airlines flight from Chicago to Minneapolis to divert to Madison, Wisconsin Friday night. Air traffic control recordings mentioning a potential hijack. Law enforcement was waiting. United says the flight landed safely and no injuries were reported. This is ABC News.
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1: It's Tuesday. Hi. I know you think it's Monday. Well, some of you do because you forgot that yesterday was a holiday. It's fine. It's Tuesday.
2: Yeah.
1: And we're back on the air, Dawn.
2: We are.
1: On The Adventures of Bradley and Dawn. We've been gone. We left town. We were like, see ya. Wouldn't want to be ya. Actually, it's been beautiful, I hear. Over the last few days. So I hope you got some time to rest and relax wherever you were. Dawn, honey, just kick back. Tell me what you were up to, girl. I heard you were in the weeds.
2: Oh, well.
1: Up north.
2: Yeah. Yeah. Went to the cabin.
1: Sticks.
2: Yeah. Oh, yeah. I really sound in Minnesota now.
1: Well, you have to because now you got a cabin.
2: I do.
1: Which means you're a Minnesotan.
2: I'm fully Minnesotan.
1: Yeah.
2: The intention to go up there was to bring my lawnmower up there and, you know, get that going, which has been in my mom's basement for 10 years.
1: Why?
2: Because I didn't need a lawnmower up until this point. So brought that from Missouri, brought it up there, had to go to Cloquet.
1: Cloquet.

0: It's fine.
1: Which is hard because I got a vaccine for
0: that. Exactly. So it was a lot of stuff like that. But, you know, still enjoyed the weather, had a good time.
1: So did you do anything fun?
0: I mean, it depends on what is fun to you. To me, it's not. It's just sitting back and I got out on my porch.
1: That's what I'm saying. You got to do something that wasn't the lawnmower.
0: That's right. Yes.
1: Like what?
0: That's correct. Sitting out? I mean, we just, you know, hang out at the cabin, you know, listen to all the birds and the frogs
1: just
0: and
1: stare
0: everything
1: at each other.
0: Like that. You know, sit outside, eat, you know, watch him play some video games eventually.
1: Oh, he plays video games when you're up there?
0: He brought his PS5.
1: How do you feel about that?
0: I'm totally fine with it because I'm on my phone playing an app, a game.
1: Playing an app.
0: Playing Bubble Bus. Which is a game.
1: Bubble Bust?
0: That I'm making money off
1: Bubble Bust. Bubble Bust.
0: Yeah. And then I got into some online auctions and I bought some stuff.
1: Okay, like what?
0: Oh, some dumb little lab diamonds that I won the auction for.
1: Oh, my God. Are you a thousand? You are literally my grandmother on QVC. What did you buy? Lab-grown diamonds?
0: I was on this auction. It was so exciting. And then it was like, bid. And like, I thought I was going to get it for like lower than what I was. And there's a secret envelope. And they're like, okay, 1.8
1: So you've fallen into the Temu trap again.
0: Yeah. This is a live auction app, though. Then I bought a Japanese vase.
1: Sounds a lot like Temu.
0: I bought a live auction. I bought a vase. This guy was just unwrapping boxes.
1: I thought you said Japanese face.
0: No.
1: I was like, okay, that's kind of creepy.
0: Anyway,
1: a Japanese vase that's worth $2. What did you buy it for?
0: That one was $19.
1: And
0: he got all this stuff from an estate sale, this guy.
1: Okay.
0: And
1: where
0: then he
1: is
0: unboxes
1: this
0: it.
1: Auction app?
0: Online, on the app. Yeah. Whatnot is what it's called.
1: Okay, the app is called Whatnot.
0: Yes, and it is people selling on live auctions all the time. And it's kind of addictive.
1: Yeah. So you bought crap you don't need.
0: Yeah.
1: For the storage facility that you're trying to get rid of.
0: No, that's done. I got rid of the storage facility.
1: Oh, so you're going to get
0: a
1: new one.
0: It's all in my cabin. No! Those little diamonds.
1: I like how you get offended.
0: I'll have to pull up. You know, they give you a digital receipt of the tape of you buying it. So it's like a video version.
1: What?
0: You're drunk. He's going, okay, Don, you won that vase. So I'll have to play that for you guys tomorrow.
1: So you bought how many things?
0: 3 things.
1: So you left town.
0: Yeah.
1: So you had to buy a cabin.
0: Yes.
1: To go up and buy crap you don't need.
0: Yeah, I mean, it was just like, oh no, I bought these little diamonds. It could have been,
1: okay,
0: but it
1: how
0: was
1: much
0: secret
1: were these
0: envelopes.
1: Diamonds, these quote diamonds.
0: They're worth like $4.
1: Okay. That ain't a diamond.
0: It's a lab grown diamond. It's just a very small one.
1: No. For $4.
0: No. I paid more than that.
1: How much?
0: But the value is like $4.
1: The value is $4
0: well,
1: and you paid a lot more?
0: Okay. Yeah, because one of them, you just hit bid and like it starts going up and I thought there were seconds.
1: Woman, you, is anyone, explain to me.
0: I'll show you. I'll pull it up during the commercial and you can see this. Actually, I'll just show you the tape.
1: Worth $4 and you paid how much?
0: It was like 41 with shipping.
1: Why would you pay 41 for a $4 diamond?
0: Linda, listen. She had envelopes, okay? So you don't know. She's like, here's envelope number. It was 1 through 150. And it could have been one of the carat diamonds. It could have been one of the three.
1: Oh, yeah, sure. And you thought you were going to get that one?
0: No, 3 people did get those big diamonds.
1: Sure they did.
0: No,
1: they did. They're real humans, I bet.
0: No, they really are.
1: Are they?
0: Oh, my gosh. I don't, you're questioning other things about this app that aren't, don't worry about it. What did you do in Houston?
1: Thank you.
0: That's the important
1: part. I like how you changed the subject real quick.
0: Yeah.
1: We'll get more on your lab-grown $4 diamonds that you paid $40 for. Somebody's making money. It ain't you.
0: No.
1: I went to Houston and ate my weight in Houston.
0: Okay.
1: And did not manage to buy any lab-grown diamonds.
0: Well, that's good. What did you ate and you saw your family members when you were there? Your mom came down.
1: Yeah. So my mom rented a house
0: and
1: she invited my two stepsisters and then Jamie and I. So my two stepsisters and they did not. My one stepsister's single, but she brought her niece, my niece, and her daughter. And then my other sister left her husband at home. and

0: Jamie and I. So it was just basically us in a house.
1: That's fun.
0: From like Friday until Monday.
1: Okay. And you guys just did a little kiki-ing, a little chatting.
0: A little kiki-ing?
1: You did some
0: kiki-ing. No, we hung around the house. We went for dinner each night. Because like there are three important things that you want to eat when you're in Texas because you can't get them anywhere else.
1: Sure.
0: Barbecue.
1: Mm-hmm.
0: No offense to those of you who think Kansas City has barbecue.
1: Memphis.
0: Or Memphis.
1: Yeah.
0: Tex-Mex.
1: Mm-hmm.
0: Because, you know, there's great Mexican food and there's great Tex-Mex. Mm-hmm. So, like, those two are two different things.
1: Yes.
0: And you can get great Mexican food here, but you can't get great Tex-Mex here.
1: Okay.
0: I don't even know how to describe it, but you just know it when you eat it.
1: Yeah.
0: Anyway, so we did Tex-Mex, and then the last one is seafood, because, of course, it's right on the coast. So
1: ooh,
0: we did
1: barbecue,
0: Tex-Mex, seafood. Those were my three, like, well, it wasn't just me, but, like, that's what we all wanted to eat. My one stepsister's in Louisiana, so she drove over.
1: Okay.
0: My other sister lives outside of Texas in a place called Tomball. And then my mom, of course, is, you know, tootling over from Florida.
1: Yeah.
0: And then, so we all just descended on this little Airbnb for the weekend, and it was fabulous. Oh, we didn't have to do anything.
1: Yeah.
0: We literally just, you know, got up, talked incessantly for hours.
1: Chit-chatted.
0: And then we'd go out to eat. I would take a nap.
1: Oh, that's
0: the best. It was great.
1: Naps, when you're on a vacation, are the best because it's not like when you wake up, you have a list of things to do.
0: No.
1: You don't wake up in a panic. You're like, I could go back to sleep if I wanted to.
0: You could.
1: Yeah.
0: I would just roll back out and there'd be people in the living room yapping.
1: Yeah.
0: And so I'd grab a cookie.
1: Yeah.
0: And have a coffee. It stormed one day. It was great.
1: Ooh,
0: we just opened the windows and watched the storm go by.
1: Because then you really
0: don't really
1: have
0: nice
1: an
0: and relaxing.
1: Excuse to go
0: outside. No, it was great. And it was fun to, you don't realize, and you know this, like when you go down and see family, you're like, oh, I wish we could do this more.
1: Yeah.
0: Because we're all spread out. But anyway, we had fun. I did not buy any lab grown diamonds. I can't wait to see your $4 diamonds.
1: Yeah, they're coming soon.
0: Do you think they're ever going to get here?
1: Yes.
0: So you bought the lab-grown diamonds and...
1: And a Japanese vase.
0: Oh, that's right.
1: Yes.
0: Japanese vase. I look forward to seeing those. I did not get any souvenirs other than... no, because all the souvenirs we bought, we ate.
1: Oh, that's good.
0: We found a bakery. We found an ice cream shop. So every night we had ice cream. Oh, it was so
1: every
0: good.
1: Night you had ice cream?
0: Every night we would walk to the ice cream shop and get two scoops of ice cream.
1: Oh, that's great.
0: Yeah.
1: Cool.
0: All right. That's enough of our fun. We had a great time, and I'm sure and I hope all of you listening had a fabulous holiday weekend and you got to spend time with the people that matter most.
2: Brittany and Kendall. Chess boxing. Contestants will start with chess.
3: Yep.
2: And then when the time expires, the match is paused and the competitors will put on boxing gloves and step into the ring. Then after 3 minutes, they return to the board game.
3: Do you know how long it takes to wrap up boxing gloves?
2: I know how to do the hand. I know how to wrap my hands.
4: I took a kickboxing class once. That's my only reference, but it was like a long time.
3: So I'm saying you're going to wrap the hand, do the whole bit, put the glove on.
2: You can wrap your hands wrapped while you play chess.
3: Oh, okay.
2: The way you win is through...
3: By not participating.
2: Yeah.
3: But go ahead. Keep going.
5: 1,000%. Brittany and Kendall with producer Mike. The next generation of talk radio. Where talk is fun. My Talk 107.1. Everything entertainment.
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0: Hey, Dawn, we sure had some fun adventures on the show earlier.
1: Did we? It was so long ago. What did we do again?
0: Here, I'll replay some of it for you. Right here during the Bradley and Dawn replay on My Talk 107.1.
1: Thanks for doing that.
20: I was back in high school, and I was supposed to take a test.
21: I was making it work again.
20: I was driving my car, and I couldn't control it.
22: Then I fell off a cliff with Leonardo DiCaprio.
23: Do you know what this dream means?
0: Dreamweaver Dawn. Hey, Dawn, you want to interpret some dreams?
1: Yes, I do.
0: Fabulous. We do this every Wednesday. Dawn will interpret your dream. If you want to have that experience yourself, stay tuned. She'll tell you how you can do that at the end of the segment. But first, let's get right to the dreams. And first, we have a dream from Lindsay. She sent the following note. Dear Dawn, I was standing at a table and needed to transport a group of tiny little yellow chicks to another table where there was a man standing waiting for me. I snorted them up my nose, walked over to the table where the man was standing, closed one nostril, and blew them all out on his table.
1: That's great.
0: One was stuck high up in my nose, so I had to wiggle it out.
1: All right, Lindsay.
0: What the hell does that mean?
1: This is cool. Okay, so these little chicks... These are habits that you nurture, and you feel really protective of this habitual way of thinking, most likely, and you guard it. And it isn't something that you've done your whole life. It's just these little habits that you've created to make sure that you can get through your day. The man is your subconscious mind. So you are using a part of your identity that would be snorting up your nose. Anytime you dream about your face, you're dreaming about your identity. So there's a part of your identity that you see as a function to take these habits and apply them to the rest of your life. And I would say that sometimes it can cloud your perception because you normally aren't using your nose to suck things up into it, right?
0: No, we don't.
1: And
0: do
1: so
0: that.
1: Our five senses, we need those for, you know, perceiving the world around us. So if you're snorting chicks up your nose, you know, it could cloud your perception. Mm-hmm. Maybe you would have a different, because of these little habits, you might have, you know, a different way of seeing things. And so I would just say, look at the kind of things, like if you have a habit of being a certain way in one part of your life.
0: Okay.
1: So you're traveling those chicks, you're taking that within you, and then you're taking it to work or whatever. And you're like, I run my home this way. And then you go to work and you're like, I would like to run my business life this way as well, being highly organized or whatever it is. And then that transition is weird.
0: Mm-hmm.
1: Like when you get to work, you're like, I'm not the same person. When I'm here, I am, you know, I don't have time to be organized. I need an assistant or something.
0: Yeah.
1: Yeah, that's, you know, just an example of something. But Lindsay, you'll just have to think on that and think about what
0: I'm
1: is
0: sure
1: the, what
0: sense.
1: Are those little habits that you nurture?
0: Well, Lindsay, I hope that did make sense. If it did, drop Dawn a note. She would love to hear from you. All right, let's move on to another dream. Dawn is doing dream interpretations as she does every Wednesday at this time. This is a dream from Lisa. Lisa says, Dear Dawn, I had a dream last night where my husband and I were much younger and at a party. We were both set up for dates with other people. I said to him, I wish you were my date.
1: Aww.
0: We flirted a bit throughout the evening and then all of us left for a new destination. When we left, there was a stretch limo waiting and my mom and dad were in there and my mom was drunk.
1: Oh.
0: She does go on to say some items of note. I met my husband when I was 38, and I've only seen my mom drunk once in my life.
1: How was that, Lisa? Was that pretty fun? Yeah, I don't think I've ever seen my mom drunk.
0: Mm-hmm.
1: Okay. All right. Let's start out with this. You're going to a party. You're with your husband and you're much younger. So let's talk about the subconscious mind. When you dream about your mate, that is the part of you that you're dreaming about. The subconscious mind is the place in your mind that isn't your conscious mind, mm-hmm. what you use every day to communicate and be in this world. It's the part of our brain that is sort of the breeding ground for creating new things, using your imagination and getting that spark of inspiration to bring new things into your life.
0: Okay.
1: So your husband is representing your subconscious mind and you guys are younger. So this is a part of your subconscious. You're going back to a time when you were able to create more freely. And since you're going to a party in this, I would say you saw life during this time as fun or like more of a game and a challenge instead of like, oh, I got to get up today. You know what I mean? So you're sort of fantasizing about that way of thinking and that time in life when you're like, ooh, I've got this idea and this idea and we're going to do this and that. And let's, you know, let's groove. Let's have fun. Then the flirting with other people. This is the representation of your occasional. You have a desire to like break away from certain patterns that you have. To get what you want out of life. So you've tried other things, but you keep going back to that old you that you want to be. And, you know, those things kind of like, okay, I'm going to be this person now, and this is the way I'm going to, you know, run my life. And then you just realize that you really just want to be yourself. Mm. And that's okay. Like, for instance, some people are very aggressive in the way they do business. You know, they're like, you got to go for what you want. You know, there's tons of self-help books and maybe you're a little shyer and you're like, I just kind of want to be, you know, me. Mm. I don't want to have to force this person. So that's the first part of the dream. And then your mom and dad, that's your inner authority and it represents creation within you because when a mother and a father love each other very much, they create things.
0: Oh.
1: So the mom and the dad, that just represents you creating something new. Okay. So your conscious self sometimes feels altered in this state of mind because your mom is drunk. So that is like the seed of creation for you. And sometimes you feel a little, I would say, overwhelmed or like you're not perceiving things correctly. That's what it means to be drunk, like your perception is off of something. If you're seeing something just one way or skewed in any way. So that's why your mom is drunk in the dream. So, yeah, you got to think about what are the things you're trying to create more freely in your life that you used to do, like in your 20s, maybe.
0: I bet that makes sense.
1: Yeah.
0: All right, Lisa. Let's move on to Lindsay. If you guys are just joining us, Dawn is interpreting dreams as she does every Wednesday. We've got another email. This time, Lindsay says, Dear Dawn, hey, y'all, my 11-year-old son, Dee, had a wild dream the other night.
1: I did edit this, by the way. It was rather long.
0: Oh, okay. After school, a dog chases him on the way home. Running, he calls 911 for help. The person who answers says, hey, this is Starbucks. Confused, he asks how he was connected to Starbucks, to which the dispatcher said they thought it would be funny to answer the call that way. Annoyed, Dee hangs up, makes it home, tells me, his mom, about the dog and that he's going to call the police. He then goes to the store with his dad and brother to get me protein because I'm sick. He gets chocolate chips. The chocolate chips turn into eggs and they are face to face with a zombie horde. The three of them start throwing eggs at the zombies who then hit and are cured and turn back to humans. Dee's dad and brother then send him back to get a new bag of chocolate chips. He tells the clerk about the zombies. She fends off the zombies while Dee gets the chocolate chips and returns to the car running from zombies with chocolate chips.
1: That's right. The rest of the dream had a lot of video game imagery in it, sliding down rainbows, stealing gold from leprechauns, things transforming. I mean, it was like detail. Xbox controllers that he ate. It's just a lot of gaming stuff. So you might want to think about that, Lindsay. So
0: timeout.
1: Well, I think this is what he's dreaming about. So the dog that he's afraid of, that is a habit that he is afraid of. And he feels like it's going to change him permanently. Okay. So he's worried about it. Calling 911. This is him calling on his inner authority to stop this habit. But he doesn't find that he has the inner strength or seriousness to do this on his own.
0: Mm-hmm.
1: That's why he said Starbucks, you know. So he's calling about on his own will to stop him from doing this, but he's like, I can't do this on my own. And dreaming of you, you're the seed for creation within him, and you're sick in it. So he isn't really able, because of this habit, which I think is video games, he isn't able to think of new ideas. And he feels like that part of himself is depleted. He wants to get knowledge, which is the food in the dream, the chocolate chips, to bring this part of himself back. You know, a kid who is constantly, which I'm not, you know, shaming anybody here. I mean, more video games are played in my house than probably anybody in the Twin Cities.
0: Yeah. Like your video games.
1: But if you are feeling like it's taking away from your ability to create things on your own, have an imagination like a kid does, and long for that kind of stuff, it might feel overwhelming. Now, the zombies represent something that refuses to change, because death is change in a dream. And so anytime you dream of zombies, they are the undead. They are the ones who didn't change happened, but they weren't going along with it.
0: Yep.
1: But you can't be left behind. When change happens, you either become a zombie and just, you know, can't move forward, or you learn to change. So he's dreaming also about that. And he's just not into whatever big change has happened in his life. But he, at the end of it, you know, he does fend off the zombies. So he learns how to fight back with that part of himself and learns how to change. So it's a good future for him. But he could just be overwhelmed by, you know, we had video games when we were kids. But just think about the ability to play and how important that is for kids, and how, you know, even having time with your friends, like you learn and you grow and you develop a sense of self. And I don't think kids know how to, stop themselves from constantly wanting to play games, because it's like a drug, you know.
0: Oh, for sure.
1: So I think maybe inside somewhere he maybe wants and longs for that.
0: Yeah.
1: You know, so it is a crucial time being 11.
0: Deep dreams, Lindsay, are made of these. And Dawn will interpret them. So thank you to everyone who submitted a dream today. Dawn, if listeners want to send you a dream, what do they need to do?
1: You can go to our app or our website, find our show, Bradley and Dawn, and then you will find our email. Just look for a little envelope, click on it, find D. McLean. title the email Dreams and make it about a paragraph long, and you'll eventually hear it on the show.
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0: Gail King has stories to tell. Welcome back to the Adventures of Bradley and Dawn. Gail King was on the podcast that everybody goes on, Call Her Daddy, yesterday. And she had a story to tell about her ex cheating on her and that she walked in on him. This is her ex-husband. And she spoke about what actually happened, and it's pretty shocking. And she had to call Oprah about it because she was so upset, which I understand. I guess, well, I'll just tell the story first. So she had gone on a trip, and Gail King said she got back from the airport earlier than expected one day and immediately knew something was weird because the house alarm was on. And that is something that her husband never did. He never set the alarm. So she comes home early, like her flight landed early. I don't know. So she goes up, tries to get in the house, and the alarm's on. She has to undo the alarm.
1: Okay.
0: So then she says that her ex-husband bolted out of the bedroom, wrapped in a towel, and then tried to block her from going in the bedroom.
1: Okay. So at that point,
0: you're like,
1: what did he think? Like, he must have set the alarm thinking that'll slow her down. But, you know,
0: yeah,
1: it's not like you're going to be able to cover your tracks with someone in the house.
0: Yeah, that's true. Yeah. So I wouldn't be like, don't cheat. But if you're going to, don't be that cheat. Dumb. Like, don't cut it that close. If she she's coming
1: also,
0: back that day.
1: Why are you doing it in your own house? Come on now.
0: There's so many problems with this.
1: Don't
0: yes.
1: you people know how to do this?
0: So she searched the house, okay, and found the woman in question wrapped in a towel. And she was hiding behind the door. And the woman was her best friend.
1: This is just...
0: this is crazy.
1: And it was not Oprah.
0: Oprah was not her best friend at the time, because I always thought Oprah was her best friend.
1: Yeah.
0: But apparently, you know, this was long ago.
1: What's going on over there?
0: Well, I don't know, but I don't like it. Girl. Let me put sometimes videos just start playing and popping up.
1: Oh, I know. It's difficult.
0: It's horrible. So anyway, she was very upset about it. She divorced this guy in 1993.
1: Okay.
0: So I guess that's
1: pre-Oprah.
0: When Oprah became her best friend. But I thought that was pretty crazy.
1: Well, you said she had to call Oprah about it.
0: She had to
1: so
0: call
1: they were
0: Oprah.
1: Friends at the time.
0: They were friends. They knew each other. Yeah. I mean, yeah. People can have two best friends, can't they?
1: No.
0: Okay, it's either.
1: Don't even get me started on best friends. I have a beef with best friends. But,
0: you do? What?
1: Yeah, but we don't need to talk about that now.
0: Go ahead.
1: I just don't. Oh no, because now you're going to get me in trouble. Stop it! Why are you doing this to me?
0: Well, we have the time to talk about it.
1: I can't. I don't like claiming best friendage.
0: Yeah, you don't like to like call someone your best friend because
1: I think
0: you got
1: you,
0: a lot of friends.
1: When you got yes and I think best friends are great when you're growing up.
0: Okay.
1: Now, I say that as a person who didn't have a great best friend growing up who I'm still great friends with, meaning
0: mm-hmm.
1: I understand if like you've always had your best friend, like Jamie has a friend that he's had since he was, you know, a teen or maybe early 20s.
0: Mm-hmm.
1: And, like, they're still friends today. So, like, I get why they would call each other, like, well, I don't even know if they would call each other best friends anymore. It just feels like when you say that out loud as an adult,
0: mm-hmm.
1: that's just going to make everyone else feel a little left
0: friends.
1: Out.
0: Oh, sure. Yeah. I get that.
1: And that's okay for some people. But for me, I just, like,
0: I know.
1: See, I said you were going to get me in trouble.
0: I get what you mean.
1: I was going to say, like,
0: understand.
1: I don't like best friends. I think that puts a lot of pressure on people.
0: Yeah, because you know, there's somebody that I would call my best friend, but I'm not his best friend. You know what I mean?
1: It's not MC, is it?
0: No.
1: Oh, okay.
0: No.
1: That was about to be real sad.
0: No.
1: Because I would say my best friend is Jamie.
0: Yeah.
1: But he's also my partner.
0: Yeah.
1: And, you know.
0: And this person used to be my best friend, but it's just like lives change and, you know.
1: So this person would not consider you their best friend?
0: I don't think so. No.
1: But you would consider them your best friend because of the past relationship you had or the current relationship that you have?
0: What? What now? Say it again.
1: So do you think of that person as your best friend because of the relationship you had with them?
0: Yeah.
1: Or is it because of the relationship you have today?
0: The relationship I have today is not the same as it used to be.
1: That's
0: so
1: what I'm saying.
0: Not
1: so
0: really
1: you identified them as a best friend before.
0: Yes, I did. Yeah. Yeah. But, and then I kind of found out, oh, wait a minute. I'm
1: but
0: not
1: you're just
0: his
1: holding
0: best friend.
1: On to that
0: mm-hmm.
1: as a sign of, you know, appreciation for that relationship.
0: Yeah, for sure.
1: But it's not an active thing that you engage.
0: Not anymore.
1: Yeah.
0: No.
1: No, I get. No. I think that, I mean, like, I could say this was my best friend growing up.
0: Yeah.
1: You know?
0: In my 20s, 30s, you know, I would say even 40s.
1: I had best friends growing up, like in high, you know, in grade school, high school, mm-hmm. and then in college. But those aren't the same.
0: They change.
1: For me.
0: Yeah.
1: For me.
0: Yeah,
1: some
0: for
1: people,
0: me and
1: like, they're friends from, like, day one, and they have been best friends for the rest of their lives. And that's, I marvel
0: at that. I know a
1: lot
0: of people that have that. Yeah. I don't have that. I would say that.
1: I don't have that.
0: I don't have that. I would say that, MC is my best friend.
1: Oh.
0: Yeah, he
1: is.
0: Sweet. I mean, yeah, love the guy. Let's move on to another cheater story.
1: Oh, I'm glad we worked that out for you.
0: Yeah. Okay, remember Mike Vrabel? He is the coach of the Patriots, and he had the affair with, you were actually gone on vacation when all of this broke.
1: Yeah, which is good because sports. But,
0: yeah, sports. But
1: I know it literally was on headlines everywhere.
0: It is, yeah. Pictures of him with sports reporter Diana Rossini. Now, she ended up losing her job, but he kept his somehow because that's the way the world works.
1: Somehow? I think we know how.
0: Yeah, so he went off to some kind of a counseling retreat for 2 days, but then he
1: is that
0: made
1: a thing?
0: Sure.
1: 2 day retreats?
0: Yeah, and then he came back to be there for the real important part of the NFL draft that really mattered.
1: Well, good.
0: So he cleared himself up in that time. He was at a press conference, and this is what somebody asked about, well, his marriage and family life.
2: When we spoke to you last, you were talking about the balance of family and football. Just how would you describe how that process has been going?
3: Oh, really good. I think that's, again, I appreciate my family is great. I love Jen. I love the boys. I love, you know, my personal friends. And then, you know, this spring is focused on really the coaching staff.
1: Mike Vrabel.
0: Okay. So he is like, I love Jen. That's his wife who learned through photos that he has been seeing this woman for years and years. Like, you can predate, like, before they had kids, and it's a lot.
1: So. Yeah.
0: And then Diana named her first born child Mike.
1: Yeah.
0: So we're like, what? We still want to know if those kids are Mike.
1: Mm-hmm.
0: Mike's or her husband's. I'm sure he wants to know, too.
1: Not Mike Ganger.
0: No. No. Oh, my gosh. No. Mike. Not sweet Mike Ganger.
4: Are we sure?
0: No.
4: Well, we are. Yes,
0: yeah, we're 100%. Sure.
1: Technically,
0: we're sure.
1: But
0: no. So that's the latest with Cheaters.
1: Thank you, Cheaters.
0: And best
1: that was a
0: friends.
1: Great series in the 90s.
0: Yeah.
1: Or was that early 2000s? Cheaters?
0: Oh. Is that the one where they catch a cheater?
1: Yeah. I loved that show. That was TV show.
0: Oh, let's yeah. See. That was a good, like,
1: it had to be the 90s.
0: Hunt them down.
1: Yeah, because I watched a lot of Cheaters.
0: Yeah.
1: First episode, 2000. Okay, so it was right in the year 2000.
4: And it said it only ended back in December 16th of 2024.
1: Whoa,
0: just
1: it went on for 24 years?
4: I guess so.
0: Is that like rivaling The Simpsons?
4: Close.
0: Oh my gosh.
4: Seasons.
1: Did anybody ever figure out, was this like completely fake? Because I always, you know, like wondered if those shows were just setups.
0: Of course they are. Some of them I think are true, but you have to have a show, so... You
1: here we
0: fill
1: go.
0: In the blanks.
1: Controversy and incidents. In 2002, the Houston Press tracked down several people who said they were paid $400 per show by one of the detectives of the agency to act on the show and were paid $50 per referral for other actors. One performer said, what they told me was that some of the episodes are real, but they would do these ringer episodes to supplement the show, which means all the episodes were fake.
0: Yeah. There's like once a season.
1: Right.
0: It was a real.
1: Yeah.
0: Person.
1: All right. This is a real show we're doing. We are real people, not AI. But when we come back.
0: Sure, you can tell.
1: I mean, nobody would pay for this.
0: No, nobody would program this. Stormer is touching his face to see if he's real and pinching his hand.
4: I still don't know if I am or not. I'm scared, guys.
5: Oh. Brittany and Kendall.
6: You asking people around the office about what your experience is going to be like tonight for your spray tan is pretty fun.
7: It's pretty.
6: Because you're like somewhat like weirdly nervous about it. And I'm like, it's just a spray tan, right?
7: Why is this so scary? And so then everyone's talked me through it, including Kendall. And they're like, you're going to pick up your butt and you're going to show your booty hole. And I was like, what? Do we all just know that? I'm a little worried because I almost got naked for the Reiki guy who actually put a blanket on me.
6: Yeah. Not only do I not want you to take your clothes off, actually add another layer, please.
7: So I'm so scared.
6: Yeah.
7: I'm going to be like, okay, walk out naked. And they're like, you pervert.
6: Yeah.
7: Go back in there.
5: Brittany and Kendall with producer Mike. The next generation of talk radio, where talk is fun. My Talk 107.1. 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
8: May 15, 9 a.m. Two women quietly waiting at the doctor's office. Woman 1 says, cold day, huh? Woman 2, what's that? Woman 1, kinda cold today. Woman 2, yeah, wasn't expecting that. Woman 1, what is it, 47 degrees? Woman 2, no, more like 45. Woman 1, yeah, makes sense. At least it's not raining. Woman 2, that would be sad. Woman 1, so sad. Woman 2, the weather. Woman 1, crazy. 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

0: Bradley downloaded it too. Welcome back to The Adventures of Bradley and Dawn. If you missed Blinded by the Item, you can listen to it in podcast form. 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Find Blinded by the Item on YouTube. Thank you. Okay, so I downloaded an app over Memorial Weekend. Mm. And I don't know what came over me, but I'm like, let me just see what this is. Okay. Mm. And I've seen the ad for this so many times that I just throw my phone because I don't want to see this same girl talking about the items that she got for a dollar on this app. And then all of a sudden,
1: it worked.
0: So I am susceptible to ads on my phone. It's called Whatnot, and I'm not telling you to download it. I don't think you should, because it's very dangerous if you have a propensity for, I don't know.
1: Gambling,
0: and I don't really gamble that much, but it's an auction, live auction app, and there are all these sellers on there. And it's pretty cool because you can type in anything like action figures or video games or, you know, antique dolls, clothes, whatever you want.
1: Bread box.
0: And it will bring up somebody that is selling that thing either right now or they're going to. So I get into watching this seller, and his name is Dwangerous Flipper.
1: Oh, I love it. Dwangerous Flipper.
0: He even has like a cartoon avatar. This guy has, think of like if you go into like a flea market or an antique store in the basement, and they've got all these boxes that are like just everywhere, tubs of stuff. He buys stuff from estate sales and then opens the boxes online or on, you know, live. And so there were 800 people in this one. So that's why I clicked on it. And then I had this desire to like bid. I don't know why, but I'm like, oh.
1: Because you're a sucker for.
0: I'm a sucker for.
1: Game on your phone.
0: Yeah,
1: you
0: maybe.
1: You like playing games on your phone thinking you're going to win some
0: and so
1: high priced stuff.
0: Yeah, I kept seeing
1: diamonds
0: these people. Yes, I
1: for
0: did.
1: For $4.
0: Buy. Those are coming in today, my little diamonds. Now, this one was a Japanese vase, and I got it in the mail. He shipped it the very next day. So good for him.
1: Really quickly, just to be clear, because I'm very excited to see this vase. Did you bring it?
0: Yeah.
1: Okay.
0: I have it. I haven't looked at it.
1: Good. I'm looking forward to it. But I do just want to clarify the diamonds so people understand what we're dealing with. Dawn bought two diamonds.
0: And they were like, what's it going to be? So there were three big diamonds, but there were 150 other envelopes that were lesser diamonds.
1: And you got two of those lesser diamonds
0: retailing
1: for about combined maybe $8.
0: Yeah.
1: And you spent combined maybe about $80?
0: $82.
1: Yeah.
0: So my little diamonds, I don't know what I'm going to do. Maybe I'll put them on my earrings. Or
1: try to resell them to somebody who's...
0: Resell those things.
1: Okay. Anyway.
0: They're not worth anything.
1: All right. So you got a box.
0: Do you want to hear me winning the item? Because I have a digital receipt.
1: A digital receipt.
0: So what they do is it's a live video. So they take a clip of you actually bidding so that you can't say I didn't do that.
1: Oh, that's smart.
0: So this is him opening up. He just bought stuff from an estate sale. He doesn't know what he's opening. And he's like, oh, look at this. This is beautiful. He's like, let's see who's bidding. Here we go. Here's Dwangerous Flipper with my digital receipt.
2: Painting's vase, probably hand painted. This is running right now, guys, for $1. Well, it's new. Thank you so much, Louie. Let us know when your next show is. Let me get another giveaway going for our first-time purchasers.
1: So you bid it. So it started at $1.
2: Shining Lights Vintage jumped in there.
0: Yeah, here.
2: 1 second left. Lindsay Lou's in it.
1: 1 second. My God, that's fast.
2: Who's taking it? Dawn jumped in there.
0: Yeah.
2: Dawn. MCC, thank you for your first purchase. We'll do a giveaway in your honor after this giveaway.
1: You're Dawn MCC?
0: Yeah, just, yeah.
1: Oh, I wonder
0: Dawn
1: why.
0: Dawn MCC, yeah. So, I'm going to unbox it.
1: For?
0: Oh, God. McDonald's, I don't know.
1: Okay, so she's got this box in front of us, a very large box.
0: Yeah.
1: And you bought a vase.
0: I did.
1: For $19.
0: $19, which is MC's lucky number. Okay.
1: Wow, there's a lot of paper.
0: It is. It's pretty big. And, boy, he really
1: bubble wrapped
0: it. It's
1: actually bigger than I thought.
0: Like, he shipped it the next day.
1: Looks
0: so
1: like,
0: it was, like, really
1: this
0: quick.
1: Is a flower vase.
0: Okay.
1: It is pretty big.
0: Wow.
1: What
0: he
1: are you going to do
0: this
1: with this?
0: What am I going to do with this? I don't know. Maybe keep it in the studio. Put some flowers in it for springtime. All right. Oh, okay.
1: Oh, that's cute. That's a cute vase.
0: Yeah. Oh, I'm going to break it. No. I mean, he stuffed the middle. Wow. Yeah.
1: What's it say on the bottom?
0: It says...
1: It's a cute little vase. I feel like you could have got that at Home Goods for about...
0: It says not for food use. Article may poison the food.
1: Okay.
0: For decorative purposes only.
1: So it's got lead in it or something?
0: Who knows? I don't know, but I think it's beautiful.
1: Are you happy with it?
0: Yeah. Take a picture of me and then I'll put it on my Instagram. Can you see it?
1: Why did you buy it?
0: I was gambling. Having a picture taken. I was... I got sucked in.
1: Yeah.
0: I bought it because I'm like,
1: if you saw that in a store, would you pay $19 for
0: that? I've never bought a vase in my life.
1: Yeah.
0: Honestly, I don't.
1: So what made you like, what was it about the vase? Like you were just in the mood where you're like, I have to get it on that.
0: People were buying all these different colored
1: teacups.
0: You're
1: like, I got to get one.
0: And then it was like little saucers and teacups and people were paying a lot.
1: It's a cute
0: vase. I was like, well, I don't. And then he pulled that out and I'm like, well, I'm going to bid on that. Here's the trick, though. When they're doing the countdown, there's a countdown. It's like, I'm going to start selling it now. And then people's names start coming up and the price starts going up. And it's like $8, $9, somebody's bidding. And then you hit bid, but then they add another like 5 seconds. So it's not 1 second left. It's like starts to start over with 4 seconds.
1: It's a little scratched and beat up.
0: Oh, no.
1: Like right here.
0: Is it?
1: Yeah, there's some scratches, but
0: okay.
1: You know, look, it's a nice vase, and now you have a story. You can put this up, and people go, "Oh, that's very nice. Where'd you get it?"
0: And you
1: go,
0: "Put it in my cabin."
1: Actually, your cabin. Oh, yeah, you could fill your whole cabin with tchotchkes that you got on whatnot.
0: Yeah, that's right.
1: I will say, y'all, I did download this app, and weirdly, it was already on my phone. So at some point in my life, I'd already downloaded it and just never did anything.
0: Okay,
1: but I actually logged in and signed up because here's the only problem. I think I would get sucked. It's kind of like our Temu obsession.
0: It's
1: you remember
0: fun.
1: When we were obsessed with Temu?
0: Yeah.
1: For a hot minute. Like, you have to spend some time on it.
0: I watched this lady selling the diamonds. And also, I watched Dwangerous Flipper.
1: Yeah.
0: I watched him for 3 hours. MC was playing on his PS5.
1: Hours?
0: Yeah.
1: So that's why you finally got to the point where you're like, I'm just going to buy something.
0: Yeah. And I was just...
1: Did you have to pay for shipping?
0: The shipping was included. It was like 95 cents or something.
1: Oh,
0: so,
1: okay.
0: You know, not too bad at all. But I think that it's dangerous for me, though, because
1: I
0: get sucked into the auctions.
1: Okay.
0: Like the live aspect of it and that someone's going to call out my name.
1: Girl, call me on your phone. I will call out your name for a lot less than...
0: Will you do...
1: I'll do $5 every time.
0: Don's bidden on this.
1: Girl, you got a whole radio show where you say your name every single day.
0: This is ridiculous. It's like, I do...
1: I will say, when I looked on it, I picked all... There's like a bunch of food, people selling food. Although last night, you guys, I opened up the app and I was like, oh, this guy's selling meat. The place
0: meat?
1: He was selling meat...
0: On what
1: did not?
0: Did not
1: look real, like steaks and things.
0: Oh, no.
1: And it just didn't look very sanitary. And I thought, I got to be real careful.
0: That's what it's great about. You can see all kinds of crap that you don't want, you know?
1: This guy was just holding up a big tomahawk steak. And I was
0: I like to see people's technique for how they sell.
1: Yeah.
0: Because I also watched a guy who was a puppet. Like
1: a puppet?
0: He didn't show his face. He was just like a Fozzie bear puppet.
1: Oh, my God. I love it.
0: And he was really crazy.
1: And probably makes a lot of money.
0: And I'm like, I'm officially 1,000 years old right now. My sisters used to do QVC.
1: I was
0: going to
1: say, this is
0: time.
1: My grandma on QVC.
0: So yeah.
1: Buying rings, you know, cubic zirconium rings.
0: Oh, yeah.
1: Or, I don't know, $4 diamonds for $40.
0: I can't believe I did that.
1: When you...
0: I'll bring the diamonds
1: in. Yeah, please
0: next
1: bring your
0: week.
1: Diamonds in.
0: You
1: and
0: will figure out what... Maybe I'll put them on this face.
1: Oh,
0: that,
1: I want you to make a necklace out of your diamonds.
0: Like,
1: how
0: so
1: big
0: tiny.
1: Are they?
0: No, they're like
1: a grain of rice.
0: Seeds. It's 1.88 millimeter.
1: Lab grown
0: diamond. So,
1: all right.
0: Yeah.
1: Well, we'll keep track of all your purchases. I wish we could just give you a budget. Like, spend this much this month and see what
0: maybe
1: you buy.
0: Yeah, maybe we can get sponsored.
1: And see if you can actually...
0: I hear my voice echoing in his face. That's kind of... on. Why do I get tickled about things like that? Well, I don't know.
1: That's
0: I
1: why
0: think
1: we
0: I'm
1: love
0: just
1: you, honey.
0: Punchy.
1: That's why we love you. When we come back,
0: yeah,
1: we're going to go to food court. Why?
0: That's right.
1: Well, because if you're in Minneapolis and have a, let's just say you're running a restaurant and things are getting out of control, or maybe you know a restaurant that like they could use some advice, some advice from someone like, I don't know, Gordon Ramsay. Well, good news. Apparently he's casting they're casting for what I think is one of his shows. We'll tell you more about that. And oh, wait for it. Mac and cheese cheesecake. When we come back right here on My Talk 107.1.

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1: We see everything you do for us that goes unnoticed.
0: We see the positive role models that you are.
1: We see the way you get unfairly criticized just for doing your job.
0: The truth is, we couldn't play without you.
1: So thank you for investing your time in us.
0: Thank you for protecting the integrity of the game, no matter what.
1: We hope you always know how much we appreciate you.
0: Because without you, this is just recess. It's not really a game.
1: Thank you for always making it possible for us to play the sports we love.
0: Want to serve the students in your community? Sign up to become an official in Minnesota at highschoolofficials.com.
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19: ABC News, I'm Dave Packer. The State Department says it's optimistic it can work things out with Kenya after that nation's highest court put a pause on the Trump administration's plan to open a 50-bed field hospital in the country for Americans exposed to Ebola. The African CDC has suggested Kenya's government was pressured into housing the center. Louisiana Friday enacted a new congressional map that could help Republicans gain one more seat in the House of Representatives. The new map eliminates one of the state's two black majority districts. Democratic Louisiana Senator Royce DuPlessis.
20: We know we're going to end up right back in court because this map is a racially gerrymandered map, no matter how they try to spin it.
19: The federal judge who oversaw President Trump's lawsuit against the IRS now demanding answers from the president's lawyers and the DOJ over whether their settlement that created a $1.8 billion anti-weaponization fund may have amounted to an effort to intentionally deceive her. This Friday, a judge temporarily blocked payments from that fund. This is ABC News.
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13: 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Right here during the Bradley and Dawn replay on My Talk 107.1.
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22: Now I'm going to visit the only court I could never be in contempt of. Food court.
23: Bradley versus Dawn.
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23: On topics from the world of cuisine.
25: White meat or dark meat?
26: Blue cheese or ranch?
23: It's food. Court.
27: Gotta be a better way to phrase that. Let's go.
23: The Honorable
28: Betty White.
29: Something's happening in the food court.
30: Oh, a Sbarro. Barrow.
31: Turns out, good afternoon. Welcome back to the Adventures of Bradley and Dawn.
29: Barrow.
31: Okay. Put your damn face
29: That's
31: down.
29: My talking bowl.
31: Y'all, I'm going to get to this story in a second.
29: Yeah,
31: but this woman can't help herself. She bought a $19 vase, and in an attempt to justify spending $19 on something she could have got at TJ Maxx for about $4.99,
29: yeah,
31: she's now created the idea that it's a hillbilly talking bowl.
29: And
31: is
29: so dumb.
31: Talking into the vase.
29: Have you ever seen
31: in a break
29: some kind of like a
31: and laughing
29: Shepherd
31: herself.
29: Of the Hills?
31: Silly.
29: Laughing because it's such a hillbilly thing to do. In some Branson show, you know, get out the talking bowl.
31: Well, while you amuse yourself with the talking bowl, I do just want to let people know I saw this story. And y'all, if you've got any updates on this, let me know. But apparently, somebody who claims to be a casting producer at a casting company says that they're looking for restaurants in Minneapolis who are interested in receiving professional guidance from world-renowned chef Gordon Ramsay.
29: Wow.
31: If you're a restaurant owner, know someone who would be interested or want to recommend a restaurant, please visit our website, blah, blah, blah, at blobbity blue. Oh. Or a restaurant owner, know someone who would be interested or want to recommend a restaurant, please visit our website, blah, blah, blah, at blobbity blue. Now, I'm assuming this is legit, and it wouldn't be a surprise because, of course,

0: world that we live in right now. It's really hard for most restaurants.
1: But let me give them some advice.
0: Oh, okay.
1: You have to do what he says. You have to do what he says.
0: What do you mean by that?
1: Be compliant. Because some people are like, you can't tell me what to do with my restaurant. I've been doing this. And then they're like, no. And they refuse. And then he's like, all right, well, I'm leaving. Good luck ruining your family business. You know, you can't do that. You have to be humble and do what he says, or it's going to work against you.
0: Yeah. And actually, I just went to the page on the casting website. It's jscasting.com. Untitled Gordon Ramsay Project.
1: Oh, untitled. Maybe it's a new show.
0: And it literally says Untitled Gordon Ramsay Restaurant Project Working Title. Okay, that's a weird working title. Anyway, you go to the website and it gives the same information that I just read to you. And you can like fill out a form or whatever. But to your point, like if assuming they do take the advice of Gordon Ramsay, this is just a great opportunity because it gives you, you know, like once you're on an episode of a TV show like that, then people are going to want to check you out and flock to it, especially if there's a feel good story attached to it. And a lot of those stories like
1: they
0: restaurant, Kitchen Nightmares. Did I say Restaurant Confidential?
1: No, kitchen you said nightmares. Kitchen Nightmares.
0: Whatever the stories are, you know, if they're done well, they sort of, you know, you feel something for the restaurant owner, especially the ones that are like, I'm just trying real hard.
1: Yeah.
0: And, you know, all these things happened to me and now everything's great.
1: And then you want to go support and we had to repair it. Yeah, definitely.
0: So I hope that's the case. But if anybody knows or is connected to a restaurant that is struggling, jscasting.com. And we love to see a local angle. So that would be nice to tune in on an episode.
1: If you can't remember that, if you're driving or something, just go to our show links page when you get a chance and it's on there.
0: Yeah. Okay. Now, I want to get to the real food court of the situation.
1: Okay.
0: How do y'all feel about Kraft mac and cheese cheesecake?
1: What? What is that?
2: That's nasty.
1: Yeah, that might not be good. But
0: Okay, let me tell you what we're actually talking about. So I saw this story that Kraft Mac and Cheese had created a cheesecake, and I thought, wait, what do you mean? Like, I can buy a... What? Okay, so it turns out... Now, first of all, spoiler alert, you can't get this in the United States. It's only in Canada, but who knows? Maybe
1: people from Canada.
0: If we know any Canadians out there.
1: Daniel and Becca.
0: With the release of this particular creation, Kraft, as they call it in Canada, family dinner.
1: Oh.
0: Do you know that?
1: No.
0: They call mac and cheese Kraft family dinner, right? Oh. Family dinner.
1: Oh, that's sweet.
0: Yeah, no, that's just a different name. But they actually created this with the help of bakeries, and you will be able to get this, and I'm looking to see now. It looks like... select bakeries across Canada and in major cities, including San Remo Bakery in Toronto, Le Delicieuse Le Franier in Montreal, and the Cheesecake Cafe in Calgary.
1: Oh.
0: Now, if you go to the website for Kraft Heinz Kraft Dinner, mac and cheese cheesecake, I put the link on our show links page, or you did.
1: Yeah.
0: You can actually see the cheesecake.
1: Ooh, that looks bad. That looks really yellow, like that fake yellow cheese.
0: But they also include the recipe on their website.
1: Oh, okay.
0: You might have to make this for us.
1: Okay.
0: It looks like it's basically everything but the noodles. Right? So it's mac and cheese cheesecake without the mac.
1: Yeah, but will it have the mac flavor? That's what worries me. Yes?
0: Yeah. Well, so here's the ingredients. You got the graham cracker crust.
1: Uh-huh.
0: You take 2 packets of the cheese powder, butter, cream cheese, sugar, and then Kraft Dinner Deluxe Creamy Cheddar Cheese Sauce. I think that's for the drizzle.
1: Oh.
0: And then,
1: Well, have you ever noticed that, I mean, I love macaroni and cheese. I can't really eat it because there's some preservative in it that gives me a migraine.
0: Oh, no.
1: I don't know why, but...
0: That's too bad.
1: Well,
0: so maybe we shouldn't make this for you.
1: Well, I don't know. And I always fall victim to it on my own because I'm like, oh, I just want it. And then I get a little headache. It's not a migraine. It's just a little headache. But, oh, my God, what was I going to say?
0: Kraft Macaroni.

0: I don't know, talk to the...
1: Talking bowl.
0: Talking bowl.
2: What was I going to say?
0: Did you remember?
1: No.
0: Okay, anyway, we're talking about crap. Macaroni and cheese cheesecake. I do wish they had come up with a way to utilize the macaronis.
1: Oh, I know what I was going to say. It's very salty.
0: Yeah.
1: You know, like you don't really realize it because you're just transfixed by the hopefully cheese taste because it's such a bright yellow cheese or orange cheese.
0: Well, this one cheesecake uses 2 packets of cheese powder. So,
1: wow.
0: Yeah. 60 grams of butter, 2 blocks of cream cheese, shugs.
1: How much shugs?
0: 200 grams.
1: Okay.
0: Just like probably, I don't know, a cup. How many cups is 200?
1: It's about a cup, right? Anyway, maths.
0: There's no universal conversion.
1: I know, there's no universal, but give us a roundabout.
0: It's about a cup.
1: Cup. Ooh, I was right.
0: A cup of shuggies. All right, so maybe we'll make this, but in the meantime, if you're in Canada, Kraft Dinner. Mac and cheese.
1: Yeah, you can't send it to us. We realize that.
0: You could, though. By airmail.
1: Airmail.
0: We'll be right back.
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0: I'm Bradley Trainer,
1: and I'm Dawn McClain, and this is Blinded by the Item.
0: Blind items are celebrity gossip with the names left out.
1: Together, we'll play detective to figure out what the item is telling us about our favorite celebrity.
16: Welcome to Blinded by the Item, juicy bits of gossip with the names left out. It's a game we play every day, weekday, here on My Talk and also on our YouTube channel, or you can download us in podcast form. It's basically a game where we try to guess which celebrity Mike is talking about. And Bradley Trainer is here. He's our permanent show host, and I am also, even though I'll be gone on Monday.
0: Oh, that's right. Yeah.
16: Yes, yes.
0: Don't worry, our good friend Paul McGuire Grimes will be in. You know him, you love him. He'll have plenty to say because he'll be fresh off.
16: Oh, that's right.
0: His trip to Hollywood, where, among other things, did he do The Mandalorian?
17: I think he was doing Masters of the Universe.
0: Masters of the Universe. Okay. That's right. Yeah.
16: Cool.
17: Yeah. So that's going to be fun. Yeah. That's going to be coming up on Monday. But before that, we've got one final Blinded by the Item here for this lovely week. It's been a short week. It's been a fun week. But let's see what we got today for these juicy bits of gossip with the names left out.
0: Let's
17: see how it goes with this first one here. We are wondering, or I should say we were wondering, why this ridiculous lawsuit involving a permanent A-list actor and a company that sells cream for men's private parts was getting such big attention in the tabloids.
16: What?
17: Now we know it was to steal the headlines away from the latest family drama. Apparently that didn't work so well.
16: Okay.
17: According to the Blind Items, we're wondering why this ridiculous lawsuit involving a permanent A-list actor and a company that sells cream for men's private parts was getting so much attention in the tabloids. Now we know why. It was an attempt to steal some headlines from the latest family drama. Clearly, it did not work.
0: I saw this headline yesterday.
17: Okay.
0: Dawn, do you have an idea who it is?
16: Well, I saw something. Permanent A-list, there are only a few of those out there.
17: Mm-hmm.
16: So I saw another story that they might be trying to divert our attention from. Is this Brad Pitt?
0: Yeah.
16: Okay. Well, I don't know the shaving
0: Wiener
16: cream. What? I don't know that story, but I know that Maddox...
17: No shaving involved.
0: No shaving.
16: No shaving. Okay.
0: It's just a cream you rub on your weenie.
16: Mm-hmm. Why?
17: For increased...
0: activity.
17: Smoothness, I believe, is what they say. Also, hydration and, as Bradley referred to, ability.
16: Oh, all right. Well, that's...
17: Yeah.
16: He's endorsing that?
17: He is not. He actually is a competitor. Let me fill in the blinds and we'll talk about it. We were wondering why this ridiculous lawsuit involving Brad Pitt and a cream for men's private parts was getting so much attention yesterday in the tabloids. Well, now we know why. His people were probably trying to steer our attention away from anything like this latest family drama. Maddox is the latest Pitt saying, hey, you know that Jolie Pitt on my last name? Let's just remove that Pitt, please.
0: Yeah.
17: So... that's happening there. So that's the big story that we're seeing everywhere today. And maybe that's why we are getting this other story. Brad Pitt has a company. His skincare brand is called Beau Domain.
16: Okay.
17: And it is, I think that's French for like beauty, beautiful home.
16: Okay.
17: Right? French, I think that is. There's a company called Beau D. And that company sells... what they call D-cream.
16: Mm-hmm.
0: D-cream?
17: Which is exactly as we were describing it.
16: All right.
17: Cream that's supposed to help with hydration.
16: Performance.
17: Performance and smoothness.
16: Smooth.
17: Is the word that was used on the website.
16: Right.
0: So, ergo, like, this is, you know... This is, you're trying to compete with our Wiener Cream.
17: Yeah, the Wiener Cream people are basically saying, hey, your likeness, your trademark, everything is too related to ours, and we have a problem with it. We're suing you.
16: Oh, yeah. Okay.
0: And he's grateful for that because, well, then we're not paying attention.
16: Yeah, I didn't even know he had a skincare company, so.
17: Yeah.
16: I mean, I might have years ago, but.
0: Apparently, right. It means beautiful estate.
17: Beautiful estate. There you go.
0: Which, you know, of course, French, because they got that winery over there. They like the French.
17: Well.
1: Okay.
17: You want your estate to be beautiful?
1: Well, he only has half of it, which is a problem. Or, you know, because of the whole Falderall.
17: He lost half of that in the marriage, too?
1: Oh, no, I'm just talking about the estate.
17: I'm still talking about something else.
1: All right. Well, maybe.
0: Estate.
1: Yeah.
17: All right. You guys got that first one. What's your, reaction to Maddox being the latest?
0: I'm sorry. I thought that had already happened.
1: I did too.
0: I haven't kept track of which children have. So how many are we at now? Three or two?
17: It's a really good question. Let me see
0: who
17: if I
0: have
17: find
0: changed their
17: for
0: last
17: you.
0: Name. I honestly, when I saw this, was like, "Oh, I feel like we've seen this already." But
1: I do too, because we heard that because she's involved making a film with him in the credits, he's listed as Jolie only, and so that's what this story is. And I'm like, "What? This is not. Maybe we just heard it in the blinds, so, and it wasn't officially that way."
17: On the Netflix movie, Maddox worked as a production assistant and was credited as Maddox Jolie Pitt.
1: Okay.
17: So in the credits, he was Pitt, still listed at that point, and that's why we're getting this story now.
0: Okay. Shiloh legally filed to drop now. If this is if you believe AI, Maddox filed paperwork to drop Pitt. Zahara dropped Pitt during her Spelman College graduation. Vivian dropped Pitt when credited as a production assistant on Broadway.
1: Oh, my gosh.
0: Pax and Knox are the only two children who have not publicly dropped the name. Again, that's AI in a quick search. So let us know in the comments if that is incorrect. But also, it's, you know, I guess it's not a surprise. It's sad. It's you know, don't focus on the name change, focus on what led to the name change, I think is the bigger the bigger story. And also I hope that that story gets resolved, because that's not that can't be a good place for either half of this equation.
1: Exactly.
0: That is Brad Pitt and the kids. It's not good for them. Oh, well, not that the name change isn't good, but like the fact that you feel the need to change your name says that there's a relationship problem.
1: Definitely. And, you know, we have this incident that happened on an airplane which caused them to divorce.
0: Yeah.
1: His alcoholism led to violence. And, you know, if it was I'm guessing that they were living a life where his alcoholism was affecting them in other ways, meaning it was a bigger story than just that one incident. Probably they were probably really suffering. And, you know, that's something we won't ever really know unless one of them writes a book or, you know, something happens. But I would say, because, you know, I love Brad Pitt and I didn't want this to be true, but you have to just really look at, you know, the reports and what happened, and also know he's working on himself. But yeah, they have every right to want to drop the name, you know.
17: There you go. And if you're looking
1: for, as far as wiener cream goes, I don't really know.
17: Yeah, if you're looking for good skincare, Beau Domain from Brad Pitt, at least now, until he might have to legally change that name too.
1: Okay.
17: But if you're looking for wiener cream, Beau D is that.
0: Beau D?
17: Is that.
0: I love
17: spot.
0: That they, this is just a publicity attempt.
17: Uh huh.
0: We're
1: clear
17: on it
1: that,
17: worked. Right?
1: Yeah.
17: It worked.
0: Well, it worked for both.
17: Yes.
0: Beau D is a beauty line for men.
17: Now, we're not saying it works. We're just saying the publicity worked.
0: So the cursor on the website?
17: No, it's not.
1: No?
17: Is it?
0: Well, it's even better.
17: Oh, boy.
0: It's a sperm.
17: Oh, wow.
0: One single sperm. So your cursor becomes a little swimmer.
1: I can't find the website at all.
0: Well, that's probably not a bad
1: thing. That's fine. I'll just
0: It's called D-Cream. It's $56. It says the following. Service your private parts with D-Cream. Rub it in for maximum moisture, smoothness, and potency.
17: Told you.
0: Our original formulation harnesses the virile energy of herbs like Dong Quai, horny goatweed, He Shou Wu, along with naturally nourishing extracts like coral weed, ivy gourd, an eggplant fruit. 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I just gave them a free commercial. Please sponsor our show.
1: Oh my gosh. What if you have to read that every day because they're
0: I'd
1: going
0: be
1: to, and you're going to endorse it?
0: Be fine with me. There's like 80 ingredients in this thing, though. It's kind of terrifying.
17: Mm-hmm. All right. You guys got that first one. Nicely done. Let's keep it rolling on with more Blinded by the Item here. This former A-list singer has proven once again how much of a hypocrite they are and how they'll take any gig as long as it's another payday or a shot at a comeback to relevance. It's the same reason they were a surprise appearance at the roast a couple of weeks back.
1: Oh.
17: This former A-list singer has proven once again how much of a hypocrite they are and how they'll take any gig for the next big payday and shot at a comeback to irrelevance. It's the same reason they showed up at that roast a couple of weeks ago.
1: Gosh, I didn't watch that roast, so this
0: it's not,
1: might be a little difficult.
0: It's not Lizzo, is it?
17: Yeah, it is.
0: Oh.
17: Maybe that could be too
0: well, she's the only musician I saw on the stage.
1: Okay.
17: Well, Lizzo has, again, this is the Blind Items talking, proven once again how much of a hypocrite she is. Did you see her new gig?
1: No.
17: Lizzo, up until I think like 8 months ago, was vegan.
1: Oh.
17: Now, she's the new voice of, I want my baby back, ribs.
1: Whoa.
17: I want my baby back, baby
0: That's
17: back,
0: a flip.
17: Baby back, ribs.
0: Are they doing like impossible ribs or something?
1: Yeah.
17: Nope. These are ribs from Chili's. It's the ribs that you know and love. And
1: okay.
17: According to facts, she is now the voice of I Want My Baby Back Ribs. And she is talking about how she is no longer vegan. And again, as the Blind Item is implying, maybe being a little hypocritical, taking whatever next big payday she can get and shot at a comeback the same way she did showing up to the roast of Kevin Hart.
1: All right. I just do kind of want to hear her sing that, though, just because that's a classic commercial that we all love to sing, and she has a great voice, so I kind of want to hear her sing it anyway on my own time.
0: Well, I feel like I'm not surprised. Also, is anybody really going to hold that against her?
17: I hope not,
0: because like I would
1: be happy that this was another distraction from what happened.
0: Well, you know, also it's money.
1: Yeah,
0: so in this day and age, somebody wants to sponsor and I'm not a vegan anymore, I'll talk about your ribs. I think the implication from the Blind is maybe that, you know, she left her veganism for ribs, but something tells me I don't follow Lizzo, so I don't know. Maybe this was like a part of her journey.
17: This is absolutely was a part of her journey. That's, I did want to follow up with that. She's talked about, I think it was like, again, 8-9 months ago, how she is no longer vegan because as she's kind of made some lifestyle changes and eating changes, she's going much heavier on protein and intermittent fasting and working out more and doing all those things. And she's like, just being vegan just didn't work out for me doing it like that. So she's going to get back to eating more animal products.
1: Okay, so apparently a part of this commercial, she's playing a rib flute.
0: Yeah, she's got like, kind of genius.
1: God.
0: Ooh, rib flute.
1: Oh, no. Okay.
0: She needs to sponsor some D-cream, too, for her rib flute.
1: No.
0: Just all sorts of
18: rib flute. What are we doing?
1: What is this?
18: It's a Friday after all.
0: Not cashing in, frankly.
1: Yeah.
17: It's a Friday after all, and it's been an easy start. You guys are just flying right through them. Off to a wonderful start. Let's see if we can
1: slow down a bit.
17: I'll give you a little bit of a harder one.
19: Where talk is fun.
20: They were a welcome distraction from my life.
19: My talk. Everything entertainment.
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17: Let's see how this one goes. Yeah, we'll do this one. This one's fun.
6: Yeah.
17: This foreign-born A-minus list TV and movie actor was expected to be the next huge thing for about 5 years ago, but one box office flop put an end to that. His team has also encouraged him to hide his sexual preferences, as many teams do in Hollywood. But that's about to change as well, and hopefully with him being his true self, it's going to lead to some more opportunities and a massive comeback.
1: Oh.
17: This foreign-born A-minus list TV and movie actor was expected to be the next huge thing about 5 years ago, but one box office flop put an end to that. His team also, as many in Hollywood do, encouraged him to hide his actual sexual preferences, and now that he is about to put an end to that, hopefully being his true self, will lead to a bit of comeback and some more opportunities. So there
1: All
17: you go.
1: Right. 5 years ago.
17: About 5 years ago is expected to be the next big thing. TV and movie actor.
0: TV and movie actor. More movies?
17: He was in, I think by sheer numbers, more movies, but I do think his biggest, most notable role was television.
0: His biggest, most, was it on like a streamer?
17: It was not on a streamer.
6: Oh, it was on a network television show.
17: It was not on a network television show.
0: It was pantomime.
1: It was a live theater performance filmed. Remember
17: no.
1: how they
17: okay.
1: used
17: Still
1: to
17: not.
1: Do TV specials? A special event?
17: Okay.
1: 5 years ago. Is he British?
17: He is not Brit. Let me see here.
0: Was it a YouTube short?
17: No, he is British.
1: He is British.
17: Okay. I always get confused because he's Scottish.
1: Oh, okay.
0: A Scottish.
1: Oh. So,
6: A Scottish.
17: This Scottish A-minus list TV and movie actor was expected to be the next huge thing about 5 years ago until one box office flop put an end to that. His team has also encouraged him to hide some things about his private life and personal life, but hopefully now that that sounds like that might be coming to an end, maybe it'll lead to more opportunities as he's his true authentic self.
1: Okay.
17: Says the blind items.
0: Be for all of us.
17: Yeah.
1: He is British. Okay.
17: Scottish.
1: Scottish.
0: No, that's
1: okay.
0: Not Scottish.
1: I was going to say Pedro Pascal.
17: Nope.
1: He is.
0: He's born in Chile.
1: Yes. Let's see.
17: I
1: don't have any Scots on my list.
17: A Scot.
1: The only.
17: Okay. Maybe focus on the shows.
0: The show. So, like, again, I want to go back to it's not a streamer, it's not a network show. So, is it a paid cable show? Okay. Therefore, it's like an FX experience or a...
1: A&E.
0: A&E. TBS.
1: Yeah. Oh.
0: What's paid cable
1: Showtime.
0: Anymore?
17: Showtime.
0: You're getting closer.
1: They always throw in Showtime. Oh, I am? Skinamax.
17: You're getting actually even
1: Cinemax.
17: Closer.
1: Really?
0: Oh, Stars.
17: No, what's adjacent to Cinemax?
0: HBO? Yeah.
17: Yep.
1: Cinemix?
0: Oh, it's HBO.
17: HBO show.
1: Okay. We didn't say HBO.
17: You never said HBO. You went to A&E and all these other stuff.
1: Okay.
17: Yeah. According to the blind items, though, this Scottish A-minus list TV and movie actor who was higher on the list about 5 years ago and expected to be the next big thing until one box office flop put an end to that is apparently making a comeback.
1: Was the box office flop about 5 years ago?
17: Yes.
0: That is. Okay. So that was the movie flop. Was he
17: So he was also in a very big other movie that had success, but then 2 years later, a big flop put an end to that.
1: Okay.
0: It's not. Well, it's not. It's absolutely not Kit Harington.
17: No, it's not.
1: Who? The only Scottish actor. I mean, you know, you've got. I mean, like Alan Cumming. Is the
0: You're
1: only
0: giving
1: one
0: me
1: can...
0: a look.
17: I'm giving you a look.
0: It's not Kit Harington, but it's
17: not Kit Harington.
1: But it's someone from Game of Thrones?
0: Oh.
1: Theon Greyjoy. No. That's Lily Allen's brother.
0: Hannah Waddingham.
1: Okay. Oh.
0: Come on now. You can pull it out, Dawn. I did not watch Game of Thrones beyond the first season. So.
1: Oh, wow.
17: You saw him.
1: So good. Oh. Oh, Sean Bean?
17: No.
1: Is he Scottish? Oh.
17: Again, the blind item here. Again, this is the blind item talking. This Scottish A-minus list TV and movie actor, who you just figured out is from the movie or the show Game of Thrones, was expected to be the next huge deal about 5 years ago, but a box office flop put an end to that. His team has also encouraged him to hide his true feelings and sexual preferences, and as a result, and it's kind of gone quiet, but the result of the blind item is saying maybe that that's coming to an end, and he's going to be more open about who he is and his true self. That's going to lead to some more opportunity.
1: Did he have relations with his sister in
17: the
1: show?
17: He did not have Lannister relations.
1: Okay,
17: with
1: that's
17: his sister.
1: What I was. No. I can't remember that actor's name.
17: I don't think anyone can.
0: Okay.
17: Just kidding. Love you, no. Jamie Lannister.
0: Is
1: he a Targaryen? Like,
17: no.
1: Okay.
0: Okay, so let's...
17: You were real close with your guess of Kit Harington.
1: Oh, so he's like, was he on the wall?
17: No.
1: Okay.
0: I have to turn away from that for just a second because I don't have anything else in my Game of Thrones well, but is the flop...
17: Big box office flop from 5 years ago.
0: Was it a superhero flop?
17: Yes.
0: Okay.
17: It's a massive superhero flop starred a bunch of huge name actors that have gone on to have more success, even though this movie did terribly.
1: Oh.
0: It's not Black Widow or whatever that...
1: Oh, how about... oh, shoot.
0: It's not... Big... Was it like a Marvel?
17: Yep.
0: A Marvel flop.
17: Yeah. It was a marvelous Marvel flop.
0: Marvelous.
17: That actually also starred Kit Harington.
1: Oh, my God.
17: It all comes back to Kit. Also in this film, this was one of our first introductions to a guy named Barry Keoghan. And Angelina Jolie was in it. And Kamal Nanjiani. And Gemma Chan. And Harry Styles.
0: Okay, that's like the Fantasticals or something.
1: Fantastic Four?
0: Nope. No, the Fabulous Cities, the Justice League, the...
17: Now you're really probably just going to go down a rabbit hole you're never going to come back from, because this movie was supposed to be...
0: I don't know if I know this person, to be quite honest with you, because, again, Game of Thrones, I have limited recollection.
17: He was also in a massive biopic 2 years earlier, where maybe we started getting some of the rumors about...
1: Taron Egerton? Oh!
17: Who? No, it's not Taron Egerton.
1: No?
17: But who did Taron Egerton interact with in that movie?
1: Oh.
17: To the point that we started getting rumors about the sexuality of both of them.
1: Oh.
17: Who was the...
1: It means Elton John.
17: Yeah, and who was who played...
0: I don't know his name.
17: His love interest, or at least
1: Dan
17: at that moment.
1: Dan Stevens?
17: Who played... I don't know the...
0: I don't know his name.
1: Oh, man.
0: I can see him.
17: He played John Reed. In Rocket Man.
0: Rocket Man.
17: He is a Stark. He is Rob Stark.
1: Rob Stark. Oh. Madsen.
17: Madden. There you go.
1: Madden. Oh, gosh. Yeah.
17: And it all comes back to what we've been talking about all show. Richard Madden.
0: Oh.
1: Richard Madden.
17: Richard Madden, you guys.
1: He's a younger guy, so the name Richard seems too old for him.
17: Yeah, he's 40. I mean, yeah, younger guy.
1: He's 40 now?
17: Yeah, he's 40.
1: Wow.
17: According to the blind item, so Richard Madden was supposed to be, again, this is the blind item talking, so Richard Madden was supposed to be the next huge deal. But then 5 years ago, he starred in, remember that box office flop named Eternals?
1: Eternals.
0: Oh! Yeah.
17: He was the star of it, like I mentioned. Then it also had Gemma Chan in there, Kit Harington, Kamal Nanjiani, Barry Keoghan,
0: Citadel.
17: Angelina Jolie. He's in the Citadel now. That's opposite
0: Priyanka.
17: Yes, Priyanka Chopra. Yeah. But that's what he's been doing lately. Hasn't been doing much else. He was kind of supposed to be the next big deal. According to the blind item again, this is the blind item part, his team has always encouraged him to hide his actual sexual preferences. And now that it sounds like he is going to be putting an end to that soon, I don't know. That's the blind item talking, not me. We're going to find out he's going to be more of his true authentic self and maybe see some more opportunity as a result.
0: Did you mention Bodyguard? That's that Netflix series. I've been meaning to watch it because it's supposed to be good with Keeley Hawes.
17: I did not. I've not seen that one.
0: Yeah, he's a good-looking man.
17: Very good-looking man.
0: Yeah. Okay, well, I hope if that's true, he's able to shine.
17: He, I believe, is one of our probably top 10 Bond guys.
0: He would make a great Bond.
17: He would make a fantastic Bond.
1: Okay.
0: And just under the tongue. So, you know, not super recognizable.
1: Exactly.
0: But like,
17: yep.
1: It's like, oh, that game from, or that guy from Game of Thrones, probably.
0: Like, you know him enough to know him.
1: But not enough to have something else in your head about
0: while
1: who
0: you're
1: he
0: watching
1: is.
0: Him. Yeah.
1: Scottish, okay.
17: So there you go. You guys got that one nicely done. It was a little deeper dive, like I said. It's going to make it a little harder on you guys. We're going through the game way too fast.
0: You're
17: today,
0: welcome.
17: So we've got a few more that...
0: our ignorance aims to aid and abet your...
17: Thank you.
0: Whatever.
8: Morning, sunshine.
9: I would like to respectfully submit axe throwing to the... Modern pentathlon.
10: I'd like to add binge watching television modern pentathlon.
9: Thank you. 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
11: Like Chex Mix? Like making a mix?
9: Yes.
10: 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Okay. Sure. Ninja Warrior is replacing the equestrian element in the modern pentathlon.
9: No! Nobody's riding a horse anymore. Everyone's doing the, you know.
11: Yes, they do.
9: Plenty of people ride horses. 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
10: That are participating in the International Olympic Games.
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27: Hey, Dawn. We sure had some fun adventures on the show earlier.
1: Did we? It was so long ago. What did we do again?
27: Here, I'll replay some of it for you. Right here during the Bradley and Dawn replay on My Talk 107.1.
1: Thanks for doing that.
17: Well, let's keep it rolling on with another blind item. There are outs in the agreement between the streamer and this A-list director / creator and his partner's studio. The A-lister makes everybody, and I mean everyone, sign NDAs who works on his projects. But at some point, someone is going to talk, and let's just say hostile work environment doesn't even begin to describe what takes place on those sets. The streamer is monitoring closely. There are built-in outs for the agreement between this streamer and the A-list director / creator and his partner's studio. The A-lister makes everyone, and I mean everyone, sign NDAs who works on his projects. But at some point, someone is going to talk, and let's just say hostile work environment does not even begin to describe what takes place on those sets. The streamer is monitoring it closely. Yep.
0: The streamer...
17: So we got a streamer and we got an A-list director / creator and a partner studio. That's the advanced version if you want to get all of it.
0: There's a lot to choose from in this space because I feel like there are a lot of these people whose heads are larger than perhaps they need to be.
1: And it's an A-list creator. Is he also an actor?
17: Yep.
1: Okay.
0: Are we talking like at the tippity top of creators and world builders?
1: Ryan Murphy?
17: Nope.
0: No, I was thinking more of Dutton Ranch.
1: Oh, Taylor Sheridan. Okay, and that's Peacock?
17: Well, the other side of it is Peacock now. Okay. Yes, he's at Paramount Plus right now, but the blind item is referring to the agreement that he and Peacock have that starting in 2028, he's going to be getting paid $1 billion for 5 years of work. But according to the blind item, there are plenty of outs built into that agreement between... Yeah.
1: Sorry, I look so shocked.
0: I just...
17: Yeah.
0: I think I'm done.
1: A billion?
17: Yeah.
1: For 5 years?
17: It's a 5-year contract for worth $1 billion for TV movie distribution.
1: Holy...
17: Basically, he's bringing all his creative juices that gave us Yellowstone and all of those shows, Mobland, which we're going to talk about here in a second, Dutton Ranch, all that stuff,
1: 1883, 1923,
17: soon to be 1944.
1: I need a 1583. That's what I want.
2: 1583?
1: Or like, I don't know, let's go back even further to put it in the Middle Ages.
0: 83?
1: Yeah.
0: Do some Romans.
17: He's going to need to differentiate himself now that he goes to Peacock.
1: Yeah.
17: So maybe we're going to go back even further.
1: Yeah.
0: Or maybe he's going to do future cowboys.
17: The Duttons in the 14th century.
0: Yeah.
1: Yeah. I mean.
0: This is Galahad.
1: I love it. That's what I want because I love that world.
17: Well, according to the blind items, again, Peacock is monitoring the deal with Taylor Sheridan pretty closely. It sounds like, according to the blind item, Taylor makes everybody sign NDAs who works on his project. He means absolutely everybody. And at some point, though, somebody's going to talk. And let's just say hostile work environment doesn't even begin to describe what takes place on those sets. Peacock and this billion-dollar deal are monitoring closely. Now, let's unpack this a little bit and maybe figure out where this blind item is coming from.
1: All right.
17: Because what's the biggest story right now in Hollywood? Is Tom Hardy
0: a jerk?
17: A jerk or not?
1: Okay.
17: Or is he just having issues with the writing team and the CEO of 101 Studios, which, by the way, is that partner studio I just talked about,
1: okay.
17: David Glasser.
0: Okay, so I'm so glad that you brought that up because there's this whole... The latest is that... who's the... Not David Glasser, but...
17: Jez Butterworth?
0: Who's directing?
17: That's the writer. Oh, directing?
1: Jez Butterworth.
17: I'm not sure the official director.
0: I'm not going to tell you what I heard.
1: Yeah, I know. Okay. Well, Jez Butterworth?
0: Yeah, I heard something
17: So the big run-in that Tom Hardy was having was with this Jez
0: That's
17: Butterworth.
0: That's a syrup I don't want to put on my pancakes. Okay, I'm sorry.
1: Mr. Butterworth.
0: Okay. What?
17: British playwright, screenwriter, and film director Jez Butterworth is the person who's writing the script for Mobland. And the rumor had it, or the belief has it from this most recent story, is that he'd provide the scripts to Tom Hardy like 6 days before they were supposed to film. And Tom Hardy is like, that's not how my process works. I need to do rehearsals. I need to study. Then he and David Glasser, the CEO, and I believe who's basically acting as the showrunner on Mobland, were having clashes because of this. Tom Hardy could never actually talk to this Butterworth guy because he was, you know, writing the script a week before it was supposed to go. And that's what apparently led to some of the tension that we heard about last week.
0: The name I was searching for was Guy Ritchie because he's the executive producer. And apparently he's been, you know, like he and David Glasser, they're like, we need to make this work. So like whatever you need to do, because the reports were that the show was going to be canceled after season two. You might have just said this, but I was trying to think about... Guy Ritchie, anyway, which also then puts into perspective this whole story we saw about Dame Helen Mirren, who posted a photo of Tom Hardy, and it wasn't even a caption. It was just on the photo. It said, love you and always will, or something to that effect.
1: Mm-hmm.
0: So that would, I think, lend credibility to this idea that he was just having difficulty with this particular show's showrunner.
17: Writer and showrunner, yeah. Mm.
0: Like, I'm not the, you know, like, you don't have a problem with me. So all these stories about you and me having a problem, this is not the problem, right?
17: And the second source also claimed that Tom Hardy would make Helen Mirren and Pierce Brosnan wait hours before they were going to film. This was part of the Hollywood Reporter story we got on Tuesday. And then on Wednesday, Variety came out and said, he's absolutely not fired. This is a contract negotiation, has been a contract negotiation this entire time. And now his side is really furious that all of these things have gotten out when he was like, this was all on set stuff. Like, I'm an actor. And the one source basically said, they know he's a movie star. Sometimes movie stars are difficult. You just have to work through it. Like, they in no way wanted him to leave.
0: Yeah.
17: And now it sounds like he's more in jeopardy to leave or be done with this show.
0: Because he was fired. His image.
17: Exactly.
1: Oh, my gosh.
17: So there's a lot to dig into there.
1: Wow. Yeah, they dredged up all the other movies he's been on. We talked about them, mm-hmm. and maybe that he was difficult with other people.
17: Now, that's just the latest.
1: Yeah.
17: Let's remind everybody of, oh, I don't know, 3 years ago, and Taylor Sheridan and somebody by the name of Kevin Costner.
1: Yeah.
17: Who apparently had an issue. Oh, and then let's actually just go back 3 weeks ago, because that's when we heard that Chad Feehan, who is the director and one of the writers for Dutton Ranch, was fired 3 weeks before the show premiered.
0: Okay, that's
1: okay.
0: a problem.
17: Keep in mind, the show that has now passed Mobland as the most watched ratings juggernaut for Paramount Plus.
1: Okay. Yeah.
17: There's
0: so
17: something
0: maybe there's
17: going
0: a different common denominator, and it's not Tom Hardy.
1: Yeah.
17: Yeah.
1: Okay.
0: Not to say that he you know, very well might be a jerk, but to your previous point, he's an actor, an A-list actor in Hollywood, and the idea that there would be a, you know, difficult A-list actor, not a surprise.
1: Yeah. So
0: not
1: the dude shock. Wants more rehearsal so he can do a good job for you. I don't know. That's kind of, you got to respect that.
0: Yeah.
1: Some people can just walk out and just, you know, do stuff. Some people has, like me, when I'm in a play, I have to write out all my lines on paper, which probably doesn't surprise anyone. Sense of, I have this notebook. So.
0: So this we'll keep, notebook?
1: This, these pages and notebooks.
0: Yeah.
1: This mess.
0: Copious.
1: It's a mess.
0: Forests worth.
1: It's getting overwhelming.
0: Of trees. Well, you could just make it all digital.
1: I know.
0: Remember the day that you stopped the show to take photos?
17: Did you ever
1: that
17: finish
1: those? That was yesterday.
17: Those? Yeah.
0: Was that yesterday?
17: Yesterday or 2 days ago.
0: When she was taking photos.
1: I thought I could just do it. And then I remembered I'm on camera.
0: Mm-hmm.
1: Yeah. I need somebody to do it for me. I don't know.
17: With all the AI and stuff we got now, I think you probably just take a picture of that. They could turn it into text pretty quick.
1: Oh,
0: can I tell you how easy that is? Side note, and you don't care, but
1: I do.
0: I do like family history stuff in my free time, among other random grandma hobbies. And the amount of help I get from AI to transcribe like old documents.
1: Oh,
0: it is
1: documents.
0: So fast. Like handwritten notes from like, you know, like the 1700s. I'm like, I can't read these words. And it takes me like an hour to go, the cat walked. You're like sounding
1: You're
0: it
1: like,
0: out because
1: someone wrote this.
0: This handwriting
1: someone?
0: Is just gobbledygook. You pop that into AI and boom, boop. Here
1: so
0: you go.
1: You just scan it in.
0: Yeah. You just upload a photo.
1: A photo of it. Okay. Yeah. Yeah. Cool.
0: Now you got to double check because sometimes it'll be like
17: the cheese,
1: the macaroni and cheese. It's like that didn't exist.
0: Yeah, I don't think there was macaroni and cheese. But.
17: All righty, let's keep rolling on with another blind item here, but we'll certainly keep watching all of those 15 different Taylor Sheridan other projects that haven't had controversies tied to them and see if one pops up because there's something going on. But you'd understand why Peacock, if they're spending $1 billion on a guy, would maybe think, hey, there's a lot of controversy with this one studio.
1: Yeah.
17: Something's going on.
0: But can I tell you, too, do you think that they care? Only to a point are they going to, like, if it's not affecting them, they're probably fine with it. Now that I say that, though, maybe it's just reaching a level where they're finally like, okay, this is now getting in the way.
17: And this would have been an example of where it would have been affecting them because the Mobland would have come to an end after 2 seasons if they can't work out a deal with Tom Hardy. Based on everybody who I've talked to who's watched the show, they said the show has to have Tom Hardy on.
1: Okay.
17: He needs to. He's a crucial part of the show.
1: All right.
17: So we'll see. Let's do this quick one here before we wrap things up today. You thought this A-minus list, mostly TV actress who sings, was insufferable before. Just wait. She told everyone on her way out of her first project in years that nobody could possibly replace her. And I guess in the case of this two-hit wonder B-list singer slash actress from the 2000s, she was right. You thought this A-minus list, mostly TV actress who sings, was insufferable before. Just wait. She told everyone on the way out of her most recent project that nobody could replace her. And I guess in the case of this two-hit wonder B-list singer slash actress from the 2000s, she was right.
1: I'm always going to say Lea Michele.
17: Yep.
0: Shh.
1: It's a wig.
17: Now find the harder part. According to the blind item, Lea Michele, You thought she was insufferable before. Just wait until now. She told everybody on the way out of her most recent project that nobody could replace her, which I guess in the case of this two-hit wonder B-list singer slash actress from the 2000s, she was right.
0: So she was replaced by that B-list two-hit wonder?
17: Was going to be.
1: Okay. Was she like a Disney Channel or Nickelodeon person? Okay.
17: Nope. Now, do you know what the project we're talking about is, right?
1: I don't.
17: Her most recent project.
1: Is it a Broadway show?
17: Yeah. Lea Michele has done one thing in the last 5 years, and it's this Broadway show.
1: Oh, okay.
0: It wasn't Gypsy.
17: Nope.
1: No, it's, wasn't she doing, it's an iconic role. Oh, my gosh.
17: Move the pieces in your head. And you'll
0: Chess.
17: Find.
0: Yep. I did see that Chess was ending.
17: Chess was ending, and she was supposed to be replaced by a two-hit wonder B-list singer slash actress from the 2000s.
0: It's not Carly Rae Jepsen.
17: And then before she had a chance to replace Lea Michele, they said, leave! Get out! Right now!
1: Okay, how about, is it Jessica Simpson?
0: You're doing that on purpose. He's doing
17: No, they said, leave! Get out! Right now! It's the end of you and me.
0: He's singing a song.
1: I know he is.
0: Oh. I don't know what the
17: song is.
0: Running
17: out of time. Do you guys remember the name JoJo and not Siwa?
0: JoJo with
17: JoJo without the Bobo.
1: Oh, JoJo no Bobo.
17: JoJo.
0: JoJo no Bobo?
17: JoJo who sang Leave, then followed up with another. You've known the song. As soon as
1: I'm sure
17: the song, you would know
1: I
17: it.
1: I would.
17: She was supposed to be replacing Lea Michele, but apparently when they made that announcement, ticket sales did not go up the way they thought they would.
0: And they had
17: people did not care, and they ultimately said Chess has ended.
1: Oh, wow. Okay.
0: And Lea Michele.
1: And she was right.
17: And Lea Michele is, I was right.
0: Laughed her way into obscurity.
17: Yeah.
0: Like we do every day, Monday through Friday on My Talk 107.1. You can download us on the radio wherever you get that. But at the end of the day, head over to our YouTube channel, like, subscribe, and hype us up. It's called...
1: Blind-

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5: ABC News, I'm Chuck Sievertson. An unusual angle to a flight diverted last night because of an unruly passenger. United Flight 2005 took off from Chicago, headed to Minneapolis, was diverted to Dane County Airport in Wisconsin. The airport says several law enforcement officers on the flight restrained and handcuffed the passenger quickly. No injuries to other passengers. On the air traffic control recording, you hear a controller telling another nearby pilot of a potential hijack.
3: It's actually a situation where we might have to close the airfield. Potential hijack.
5: That has not been confirmed. They got them all out safely, the five miners trapped more than a week in a cave in Laos. signing a bill banning law enforcement officers from wearing masks while on duty. New York Governor Kathy Hochul. Federal judges ordered President Trump's name stripped from the Kennedy Center because Congress created the place and only Congress can make changes. This is ABC News.
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6: eyes. All right, welcome back to the BK Show. It is monumental. Julia, you haven't been back on My Talk in like 2 years.
22: Since our last show.
6: Since your last show, which you had like 45 last shows. So
22: it was the very last one of the last.
6: Okay, cool. As somebody who...
22: It was at the Fillmore. It was the pet... It wasn't the penultimate. It was the grand finale.
6: Yeah, and as somebody who worked at like every one of your... I had a full-time job at that moment. When I'd work all of your guys' last shows, I'm saying that term loosely.
22: Oh, it was such an honor.
6: It was so fun,
22: it
6: yes.
22: It was such... Yeah, I have not been back.
6: It was funny.
22: You know, by the way, we have a podcast.
6: You do have a podcast.
22: Yes. Still Loud with Lori and I.
6: It's the perfect name.
22: Thank you. I came up with it.
6: Really?
22: Oh, yeah.
6: I think, because we were throwing around ideas.
22: We were.
6: I'm trying to remember. I wish we had a list of the ideas. We were laughing.
22: I could find them
6: yeah,
22: somewhere.
6: Yeah, at some point, the rejected names for your podcast. Okay.
22: A lot of them.
6: Well, there's a lot of takes that our 3 to 6 audience here on the old terrestrial radio haven't heard from Julia. So this first segment the second segment every day of the week, Monday through Friday, because yes, I'm committing you to that, is going to be like, we need Julia's take on this.
22: Is it Hollywood speaking?
6: It's everything.
22: Do you remember how much fun you made it?
6: Do you know how many? You would literally go, you and Lori would go, don't you dare this time. And every time.
22: Hollywood!
6: You guys were...
22: Hollywood speaking!
6: It was always giving like little sister you didn't want in the studio. You'd go, no. And you'd go, hey, Grant, don't turn on her mic for that part. You would try so hard. And Grant's like, I'm not going to do that.
22: I did. And then I'm like, do we have to do it? Because none of us were ever good at it besides
6: Hollywood
22: Lori.
6: Speaking.
22: No one was good but Lori.
6: To this day, I swear I could be like making out with a boy and yell that in his mouth. I get so excited sometimes and go, Hollywood speaking. Ah, yeah. So good. Hollywood! It's so good.
22: No, all right.
6: I need your Hollywood speaking on this, but AKA, I want your take on this.
22: Okay.
6: Harry Styles and Zoe Kravitz.
22: All right.
6: Yeah.
22: Wow. I'm done. Next. How's that? I did a lot of research all day. Wow.
23: Well done.
22: All right, so here's the deal.
6: Yeah, tell us.
22: She is a... What's that? I did a lot of research all day. Wow.
23: Well done.
22: All right, so here's the deal.
6: Yeah, tell us.
22: She is a woman that likes to be in a relationship,
6: mm-hmm.
22: Zoe. And I, for the longest time,

0: So she was with Penn Badgley, remember, Gossip Girl and You. And when he was in his peak, like 2011, 2013, they were together, lived together. Then she's with this George Lewis guy who's in this band, Twin Shadow.
1: Okay.
0: No idea who, but 15 and 16. And they covered Sade's song somewhere, and then they'd sing together and stuff. And she liked the singing with him.
1: I think she loved the singing, probably.
0: Yeah. And that one only lasted a year. Then she's with the guy she marries, and she asked her friends to set her up with someone, and she meets him at a bar because she didn't want to meet it, you know, the normal way, Match, Raya, all those places. And they kind of were drunk and said, let's get married.
1: Fun.
0: And then they get married at Lenny Kravitz's place in back here in the U.S. because he's a French man. And then that just fizzled out. And then in 2021, she's making the movie Ussy Island, which, you know, she's directing, which changed its name to Blink Twice.
1: Blink Twice, yeah, which I saw.
0: Did
1: really
0: you?
1: Good, yeah.
0: Was it good?
1: Mm-hmm.
0: Okay, never saw that. And she falls in love with Channum.
1: Yeah.
0: And I love Channum. I love me a Channum.
1: You love Channum.
0: I love him. I love him so much.
1: I know, which is like, that's you and Kendall is, to be clear, Channing Tatum, but Channum.
0: Channum. Yeah, Channing Tatum.
1: Yeah.
0: His name's too long. So then
1: it's like it's almost four syllables.
0: They were engaged 2 years after, so they got engaged in October of 23, and then they in October of 24 were done. They were done.
1: And he was heartbroken.
0: Heartbroken, but according to her, it was mutual.
1: Yeah, of course she
0: said
1: that.
0: We just both decided we were growing apart. He wrote something on Instagram like a week ago.
1: Yeah, he kind of like went cuckoo bananas when they announced that she was engaged. She was posting like emo songs and like pretty much crying in a mirror, which is like my favorite thing to do.
0: Oh, come on.
1: I love a good emo.
0: Listening to Barbara Streisand.
1: Oh, yeah.
0: Sing it and cry.
1: And just bawl.
0: Papa, don't preach.
1: Yes.
0: Anyway, that's Madonna. That was the wrong
1: one. It was.
0: One.
1: And it's also not a sad song.
0: It isn't, but I'm thinking of her song. What's it? Papa, do you hear me? Papa, can you see
1: me? I feel like...
0: I'm not going to sing. I'm not going to do it. But
1: don't
0: I'm
1: make me sing. No, we're stealing.
0: So then they're done. He's devastated.
1: Mm-hmm.
0: And then they're done. And so October 24, and then October 24-ish, maybe just a little later... They're spotted together. They went to a fashion show first.
1: Yeah,
0: when a fashion show.
1: When you lay it out like that, I go, it's kind of the perfect mix now. She's had...
0: There's no type.
1: There's no type. That's actually, you're so right.
0: Singer, where he's, actor,
1: but she gets
0: stripper.
1: Like she gets like the singer, but not the two taking myself too serious with Harry Styles. Okay.
0: And so then Harry... You know, was with the movie director
1: Olivia
0: who was
1: Wilde,
0: in the movie.
1: Yeah.
0: It's a movie about a movie you should see in a movie theater.
1: Yeah, that was.
0: What was that stupid show called? That worst movie ever.
1: Mike saw it.
2: Don't Worry, Darling.
0: Yeah, with Olivia Wilde.
2: Yep.
0: And so, but he's been kind of single.
1: Yeah, I think it's a cute couple.
0: He had three of his friends get engaged and married in the past year.
1: And that makes you
0: that
1: feel some sort
0: true.
1: Of way.
0: And he's, what, 31?
1: Because like.
0: Isn't he?
1: Yeah, I think, sure.
2: 32.
0: Yeah, that's time.
1: It's time, especially if your friends are getting married, you feel very like, all right, I like that it prompts you. It does.
0: It kind of makes you start thinking. And so now they're together. They're two sexy, sexy people who seem very on the down low, you know, very aren't real flashy unless they're on stage.
1: Yeah.
0: You know, like.
1: They're not performative off stage.
0: They're not. Thank you. Not like us.
1: I was just going to say that, you and I. We can't take the mask off.
0: Oh, the Broadway. The Broadway we do.
1: And then I want to go.
0: So, but basically, I think they're hot.
1: I think
0: they're hot.
1: First, I'm shocked you did this much homework. I'm so enthralled with this.
0: Listen, I was a professional.
1: Yeah, I remember. You reminded me every day. You told me verbatim.
0: Get it together, Brittany. We're professional.
1: Okay.
0: I can't even believe how we had like 5 seconds before we were coming back on air. And I needed to get my sweater because she turned down the heat and it's cold in here. And she goes, no, you can't. You got to get it the next break. I'm thinking, when did you ever pay attention to the clock before?
1: It's the new
0: this
1: it's a
0: is
1: new
0: the
1: thing.
0: New
1: I know.
0: You.
1: I said, get. But I go, you'll get it next break.
0: She did.
1: I know.
0: I mean, it's right there.
1: It's first off, I did not turn on the AC, to be clear. So I was not
0: Someone
1: the catalyst
0: what
1: for
0: happened?
1: That. But I will say this. We got a little bit of time. You'll be fine without it. I think you'll be okay.
0: Okay.
1: All right.
0: You just want to see my nice arms.
1: Okay. I do. And then I've got more.
0: I like those two. All right. Yes.
1: Yeah. This was supposed to be a whole segment.
0: Well, I'm ready.
1: What do you want to do first? Or we can do, did you see Wuthering Heights?
0: Yes.
1: Okay. I want you to tell me what was your take on Wuthering Heights?
0: I saw it right away in Bozeman, Montana. My little niece, who's 19, needed to go. And my sister and I go. And I sat there and I thought,

0: thought, this is the most awful, boring movie I've ever seen about two people who are beautiful.
1: Yeah.
0: Beautiful, but who cares? It was so depressing, sad, boring, dark. No real sex acts. They didn't get it on.
1: Really?
0: They didn't get... I mean, Mike, I know you go to movies.
2: I did not go to that one, no. I'm
0: you
2: sorry.
0: You made a wise choice.
2: Thank you. I appreciate that.
0: I was so... And then it doesn't end. And then it's just like bad, bad, bad, bad, bad. I mean, they're hot.
1: Yeah.
0: If you just want to look at a picture of them or watch the trailer. It was the most
1: just
0: boring
1: loop
0: movie.
1: The trailer?
0: Just loop it because they on the big screen...
1: They don't actually have sex?
0: Well, they kind of do, but it's not... It was just so boring and dark, and I hated it.
1: I love this take.
0: I hated it, but I did. I have more.
1: Well, guess what?
0: And that's what we're
1: getting. Have.
0: Look at the time.
1: Look at the time. Oh my God, the
0: clock.
1: Look
0: at how the music just comes right in. You're good.
1: Is this going to be what it's going to be like all week? Just everything. I love you so much. Julia's here all week. We're pumped. We're going to come back with Mixtape Monday, something Julia for sure didn't have any problem with doing extra work around.
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1: It's called Cheddar Scratch Chicken.
2: It's called Cheddar's Scratch Kitchen.
1: Cheddar Scratch Kitchen.
2: Cheddar's.
1: No. Nope.
2: Apostrophe S. Mm-mm. Scratch Kitchen is what it's called.
1: Never going to catch on because
2: clearly
1: I can't.
2: That's why I never made it to Minnesota.
1: Cheddar. 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Hey, where do you work? Cheddar's Scratch Chickens.
2: No, it's kitchen. Quit saying chicken.
4: Not chicken. 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
2: Now, they do have Cheddar's Scratch Kitchen chicken.
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1: I work at Cheddar's Scratch Chicken. I can't.
2: You can't do it.
1: I'm so glad it's not here.
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13: When I was diagnosed with Hodgkin lymphoma, I had so many questions. 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
1: I needed a nap. I like that.
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1: SEAL and Heidi Klum did make beautiful babies.
0: Yeah.
1: True. Wow. I saw some pictures. I think one of the boys is a model, and I saw him on something last week, and I'm like, wow, are you gorgeous?
0: Yeah. I mean, who would have thought two uggos could make such cute kids? Who would have
1: Although Heidi's got
0: thought?
1: A little Pané d'Amour going on right now.
0: Heidi's also constantly wearing elaborate outfits where I go, you're doing too much, Heidi.
1: She works a lot at it.
0: She works a lot. It's like nobody needs you to be a slug.
1: Boy, she works for those Halloween.
0: She
1: those
0: works
1: costumes.
0: For those costumes. Okay, we're doing Mixtape Monday.
1: Okay.
0: And I called you today and I said, what do you want to do? And you said tennis is the theme. So
1: I'll tell you why. Okay.
0: I didn't even. Yeah, I assumed it was tennis.
1: Oh, okay.
0: I feel like it's a great reason.
1: All right. Well, Roland Garros, the French Open, starts later this week.
0: Yeah.
1: And they're just, you know, finishing the clay court season. There were big tennis things this weekend. And
0: And we were in a league together.
1: We were. And she played on my team. And
0: team
1: we
0: like,
1: were in a league.
2: Yeah, we break down the ATP top 50 every single day here. So we're
1: all so glad
2: in on this.
1: Mike,
2: don't you worry.
1: Mike, I'm so glad.
2: Yeah, we're good.
0: You guys try to gang up on me and we have to talk sports more than we need to.
1: How does the mixtape go, though? What is it?
0: It's like, it's almost like we're going to do it and you're going to experience it and it's happening right now.
3: Strategically arranging the perfect mix CD for you. Spotify, my girl.
0: Today I made you a mixtape. Hey, gather around, Julia, because today we are going to pick songs all around tennis. Remember back in the day when somebody would record a little mixtape for you?
1: All the time.
0: And then eventually we were burning CDs for each other.
1: I did CDs all the time.
0: So this is like that version of it, that we make nine songs together, and it's this perfect harmony.
1: Was I supposed to pick out nine songs?
0: You're supposed to pick out three.
1: Oh, okay.
2: We all got three. That makes nine all together.
0: You're really...
1: I did do my homework. I got to go.
2: The good news is you get to start.
1: Oh, all right. So, all right. So I don't know if that's good or bad.
0: So just say what song you're doing.
1: All right.
0: And maybe
2: and
0: a why if you want. But I'm a little nervous to say why.
2: And then we'll get the why.
1: Okay. Well, first of all, there aren't a lot of songs around tennis.
2: True.
1: That's the first thing I discovered
0: today. You know what's funny? You picked the theme. How dare you come out hot?
1: How did I know? That I didn't, you just said mixtape, we talk about current things, something, blah, blah, blah. And I said, well, tennis is coming up this weekend, but I didn't think I, and then you come out with the song Hit Me With Your Best Shot by Pat Benatar.
0: Well,
1: didn't pick it.
0: Okay, so the real question is, what did you pick?
1: Okay, this is a deep cut classic because, again, there's not many songs about tennis.
0: You don't say the name of this song.
1: Okay.
0: And the next...
1: Can I Be Your Tennis Ball?
2: Oh, we're going there first. Okay.
1: Yeah,
2: give me one second.
1: Okay.
2: No, okay.
1: Oh, sorry.
2: No, it's all good.
1: Of course, I'm going to jump all over.
2: We'll move it over to that one instead. Here we go.

0: baseball.
1: So good.
2: I've never heard of this song.
1: Never have I ever.
3: Jamie Foxx did a fun version
2: of
3: this song.
2: Yes, but I couldn't find it.
3: Oh, okay. Gotcha.
1: Julia, I would like to apologize for attacking you so much.
2: Gosh.
1: It was worth it. That long explanation was worth it.
2: Well, I didn't know that this is a staccato show that we have to keep talking quickly and get through it. But the movies, there's no tennis movies, really.
1: No.
2: There was a rom-com called Wimbledon in 2004 with Paul Bettany and Kristen, what's her name? Kristen
1: Dunst.
2: Yes. Have you ever seen it?
1: No.
2: Cutest movie ever.
1: Can I do mine now?
2: Oh, okay. I don't get to keep talking? I'm not done yet.
3: It's Mixtape Monday. We'll go until the end of the show. Go ahead,
1: thanks.
3: Brittany.
1: Pass. Thanks for passing it to me.
3: Sure serve, Brittany.
1: When I was...
2: This is kind of cute, by the way.
1: Thanks. We do it. I'm so glad you're a hardcore listener to the show. Because we do it every Monday.
2: I have been.
1: So when I was in high school tennis, I wasn't good enough to play. So the teacher would make us go hit the wall. Here's Hit the Wall by Gracie Abrams.

0: It's her new song.
1: Okay, I didn't know the theme, so we all pick a song in the same theme. Mm-hmm. Okay, wow.
2: Yeah, so
1: I'm
2: going to
1: catch on.
2: No,
1: does this happen every day of the week?
0: No, thank God.
2: Just Mondays.
1: Oh, shit. I'm just getting used to it.
0: Hey, somebody write down. Oh, thank God if you were going to do next week. Monday we have off.
1: I'm ready. I'll come in and do it next week.
0: Cool, yeah, yeah. I would love that.
2: Brittany, I put this one in here because I knew you were going to pick it. Then you didn't, and it disappointed me a little bit. There was an episode of 30 Rock where they decided they had to make like a Monday Night Football
0: Jenna Maroney
2: version
0: yeah.
2: of Tennis Night in America.

0: Monica.
1: Holy, but you have no idea. That just scratched every itch in my brain.
0: I assumed you were going to pick it, so that's why I grabbed it. But no, it's all good. We got it. Tennis Night in America.
2: I've never heard that before in my life.
0: From the show 30 Rock.
2: I never watched that. I know it was good.
0: Neither did I. I
2: was parenting. With it.
1: I'm sorry.
2: That's why I blame decades of my life.
1: I know.
2: I was parenting.
1: Even like if I go, if you watch this, Brittany, I'm still parenting
2: my kids. I'm parenting. Never, right now,
1: you never stop. You never stop.
2: It's constant.
1: Did you get somebody to pick up the kids from daycare?
2: Because
1: we do end at 6. So just so you know.
0: Where
2: I'll
0: are we
2: pay
0: going
2: for the extra care. Okay, me?
0: Yeah.
2: And again, I didn't understand the theme.
1: We
2: really.
1: Got that. No, okay. We definitely
2: so
1: got that.
2: So I was looking for upbeat songs about winning.
0: Yeah.
2: So remember the name.
0: Oh, okay.
2: I'm doing everything out of order for
0: no,
2: him.
0: No, I didn't find... You, I thought you were picking a different one.
2: Let's
0: you
2: do Eye of the Tiger.
0: There we go. You couldn't find one that wasn't full swears. So
2: yes.
0: Yeah, let's do this one instead. Here's Eye of the Tiger.
2: I mean, all these old songs are still the top.
1: They're so good.
2: Winning songs.
1: Tell me that if you wouldn't have played this for me and the girlies while we were like gearing up, we would not have like punched through the wall.
2: Oh, this is the song.
1: I could just see Alex now kicking her, like
2: Alex
1: shutting
2: on our tennis team.
1: And like shutting her own locker, like as we're in her matching little set.
2: We had a fun team. That was so fun. You have no idea.
1: So good.
0: All right,
2: everyone knows it. We can move on.
0: It's Survivor.
1: Okay, sometimes in the middle of a game, you're just too high adrenaline, things aren't going well, and you just got to shake it out by Florence and the Machines. Especially if you're playing doubles with Julia.
2: And she would take every ball, even if it wasn't to her or near her. You were a doubles ball hog.
1: Ah, agreed. That's why I was better at singles.
2: I know. Well, we had fun singles.
1: Have you
2: played it all?
1: No, not in a long time.
2: You need to play.
1: Agreed.
2: Uh-huh. Okay.
1: To this mix.
2: Yes. Mike is making a mixtape as we speak.
1: I
0: am. Mixtape Monday today is all about tennis, and that's what we're rolling through today. The number one U.S. male tennis player in the world right now is, as Brittany knows very well, Ben Shelton.
1: Mm.
0: Clearly, he doesn't sing, but this B. Shelton does. Here's Blake.

0: I don't know if he's any good at tennis, but again, Ben Shelton, the number one U.S.
1: He is.
0: So with that, we go back over to you, Julie. What's next? We got one final round.
1: Oh, okay.
0: We're going to get through.
1: All right.
0: The first one you gave me was a group of...
1: Yeah.
0: Yeah, we're going to go that route?
1: Yeah,
0: okay,
1: sure.
0: Sounds good.
1: I can't remember.
0: Oh, okay.
2: This is Destiny's Child.
1: Thank you.
0: Yes.
2: Survivor.
0: Survivor.
2: And you picked it because... You're a survivor. Yes.
1: I made it through the first half an hour on the BK show.
2: Yeah, we usually kick people out by then.
1: How
2: so you're
1: are
2: right.
1: You?
2: She is a survivor.
1: This is a good song, though.
2: Such a good song.
1: To get motivated, too.
2: And then you're still holding on by love and like a deuce moment.
1: Oh.
2: And you just go.
1: And another one. And
2: 40,
1: another deuce. And
2: 40.
1: Another deuce.
2: Okay, well, sometimes my biggest problem is I have to be a little softer and I have to remind myself to be. Delicate.
1: Is there ever a mixtape without a Taylor Swift song?
2: Why would I
0: never.
2: Let it?
1: I know.
0: There's
1: I believe
0: never
1: it.
0: Been.
1: No, I believe it. Thank you.
2: Some things never change, Julia.
1: I like it.
2: All right, Mike, give us your last one.
0: Here's the final one. Way back in her Royals era, Lorde had a song called Tennis Court.
2: Mm.
0: It was good on its own. Okay, no, it was actually a pretty bad song. Then this group named Flume went ahead and did the EDM remix of it, and it got a lot better. Here is Tennis Court from Lorde.

0: And then we'll just let that beat drop.
1: So freaking good. Hey, when we get back, we got Paul Folger on the BK Show.
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1: Welcome back to the BK show. We've got Julia in for Kendall and Mike, our producer. And Julia, we need Julia's take on this because there's a lot of things that have gone down. You haven't been on our, you haven't been on the 3 to 6 show.
18: I
1: have about 2 years.
18: I know.
1: So my talkers need to know. Especially this was such a conversation to have when Bennifer 2.0 ended. Because we all experienced with you and Lori when Bennifer 1.0 ended.
18: We did. And then we experienced when 2.0 started.
1: Mm-hmm. And we were excited. I remember because I filled in a lot and you and I were very excited.
18: Well, because they're so pretty together. They were pretty together. And I was just kind of happy that maybe he found someone. And same with her because, you know.
1: I don't know why we really drank the Kool-Aid that this would work this time.
18: I have no idea.
1: I don't know why either. I look back and go, it seems so obvious that it wasn't going to work.
18: Right. It's the same thing. The same reason they broke up the first time is she likes to be in the media. It's just who she is. She's multifaceted. She's a singer. She's an actor. She's a producer. She was doing all this stuff. And the paparazzi was always there. And he hates the paparazzi.
1: So do you think there's a part of her that was like kind of testing the waters even more so when she started doing like the documentary? It was like, all right, if you love me, how much do you love me?
18: No.
1: No.
18: I don't think anyone would think that because it cost her so much money. I think she just had this drive to tell her story so bad. Everyone, her manager, everyone around her said, don't do it, don't do it. And she needed to express it out loud.
1: But like, if we both know that he's not great in the meet, like he doesn't want to be out and about, he doesn't want to be public, you would think like she would kind of have an idea that that's not something he'd want to be involved in.
18: Well, remember first she started with the video, the visual album.
1: Mm-hmm.
18: And that was the first thing, and which was cool. I mean, she had some cool dances,
1: yeah.
18: And that was paid for and sponsored. But she just really wanted to follow up of this is me then or this is me now.
1: Yes.
18: And it's like, you know, when you get an idea in your head and it's just in a loop and you can't let it go and you can't let it go.
1: No,
18: and,
1: yeah.
18: And everyone said no to her. And I'm sure Ben was one of these people that said no because she financed it. And then he was on it a little bit. I was, I thought the order of how the things came out was wrong. I thought if she would have come out with that documentary first and then the album would have come out, it would have suited her better.
1: You think that would have gone? Okay.
18: I think the album sales would have been a little better because in that documentary, they still liked each other.
1: Yeah.
18: He was in it. He told, you know, he said, I admire her. She's got such a work ethic, blah, blah, blah. But I just think that was just, no one needs that much attention.
1: No.
18: Ever.
1: And also,
18: and you saw him. I just want to say one more thing. During COVID and downtime, when he was with Ana de Armas, you know, walking the dog every day during COVID, I think he wanted to keep in touch a little bit with paparazzi, but hates the paparazzi at the same time.
1: Yeah, I don't think. I mean, the way that I view that is by no means is he calling the paparazzi because his photos are all like receiving DoorDash. On like a walk where he looks like he's wearing the clothes like Adam Sandler would normally be wearing.
18: Yes.
1: And like, I think he's also somebody that is okay with being miserable because I think he probably would have stayed with LoJ for a while and gone, this is like how I'm going to be. Because I think he just lets breakups kind of happen to him. I think he lets women just kind of happen to him. That seems like his vibe. Like there's a reason he likes strong women.
18: Right. I don't know if that's his vibe. I think he got out. I mean, they bought a $61 million home together. They had no prenup. He's basically given it to her to be rid. I think that he basically thought, I'm so attracted to this woman. She's so hot. You know, they do the hard launch of themselves on the boat from a video that was 20 years earlier or whatever.
1: Yeah.
18: And I think he just was like, I can't do this. I can't do this
1: panic.
18: Attention. I can't have the cameras around me this much. That's not I'm a guy from Boston.
19: He's just a, which is nail the accent. Right. I don't know what that was.
18: I don't know.
19: Were you heartbroken when they broke up, or were you like, yeah, that makes sense? I feel like logic left our brains because you, me, and Lori literally thought this is forever.
18: I was excited for him, but when there was too much attention.
19: Yeah.
18: Who could handle that? Would you ever want that much attention on you and your kid when you walk into school every day? I know you would.
19: Would I? But would Brittany you want Hagen?
18: It?
19: Yes.
18: Would you want it walking go-go to and from work and everything? No one wants that.
19: No, I would. I like to, yeah, I turn off.
18: Yeah.
19: And you would think that that, and also like when you have something special, like, I don't know. I don't want to say it's her though, because a part of me thinks it's mostly him.
18: Okay, I will say.
19: I think they both were delusional about who they thought they were and who they thought the other person was.
18: That's fair. Yeah. I'm not going to ever blame one person because it takes two people to do everything, to ruin it, to be great, everything. But I do think she fundamentally forgot how much he hated media.
19: And I think
18: attention.
19: He must have too.
18: That's what I'm saying. I think he forgot and was just in awe. I mean, she's gorgeous and she's talented and their kids were so into each other, you know. I just think.
19: Okay, quick one.
18: I'm glad they ended it before doing. I mean, why not get out if you know it's wrong and that's wrong? They tried it again and it was wrong.
19: Okay, quick one because we have 40 seconds. Oh. Katy Perry and Blue Origin backlash.
18: Why now? This happened over a year ago. Who cares?
19: I was just asking you because that's the whole segment.
18: Oh, I'm sorry. That's right. Mike is laughing. Okay. I never understood her being there.
19: Do you think the backlash was warranted is the real question.
18: No.
19: Yeah.
18: No. Why didn't Gayle King get the backlash?
19: She kind of did. Not as badly. Like nobody gets it as bad as Katy Perry.
18: People pick on her.
19: Totally.
18: And she called herself, what, a human pinata in the media.
19: Yeah.
18: She just, you know, people like to hate on her.
19: I know.
18: Which is sad, but she shouldn't have gotten so much. She was invited. I got invited to do that. I don't know that I would.
19: I don't know if I would do much different than her.
18: I
19: probably
18: don't
19: would like literally do heart signs and take Instagram photos too.
18: I don't.
19: You're in space. I don't know.
18: I think it was unwarranted.
19: Was I supposed to do like experiments up there?
18: Right.
19: You want me to like?
18: I'm not a scientist. I'm a singer.
19: Shocking.
18: Mm-hmm.
19: Thanks, Julia. When we get back, oh my God, there is more coming out from the Hollywood toxic mom drama.
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19: took my hand. 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
18: and Mike.
19: And Mike Ganger. Okay.
18: Okay.
19: I don't know how closely you've been following this, so I'm going to lay it out for you. There was a time where Ashley Tisdale initially posted a TikTok that was like some sort of, it was like a trend where you go, yeah, when your Hollywood viral, your Hollywood mom group, like, rejects you or something, like wham, wham, wham.
18: Mm-hmm.
19: So much so, I always want to say this, the New York Times did the write-up, but it was...
18: She wrote an essay to... Who?
19: Well, they actually saw the TikTok.
18: Okay.
19: And it was either
18: Breaking,
19: the Times...
18: It was in The Cut.
19: The Cut? Okay.
18: Which is the New York Times.
19: Yeah. Yeah. And so The Cut wrote was like, we want you to write up a whole essay on it.
18: Breaking up with my toxic mom group.
19: That's what it was. Yep. So, again, a viral TikTok went to a place of, well, we want you to write an essay on it. So she didn't name any names. Didn't take long for the internet go to a place of, we know exactly who this is.
18: Mm-hmm.
19: And it included Mandy Moore, Hilary Duff, Meghan Trainor. Mm-hmm. Like a real... A list of groups mm-hmm. of women.
18: Of the same age.
19: Yeah, yeah, exactly.
18: That came up together, yep.
19: Now, we've had a little bit of Hillary Duff and her husband kind of respond. We've had Meghan Trainor's husband respond. Meghan Trainor's literally like, I don't even know what's going on. I'm not the default parent.
18: I so appreciate her for that.
19: I did too.
18: Just claim, what story?
19: She goes, I haven't done pickup in a long time. Like, I am touring. My husband's in charge of all mm-hmm. of that. I'm like, love for you. Well, finally, Mandy Moore, literally yesterday, spoke up, and we got a clip of her talking about it. You want to hear it? Okay.
18: Of course I do.
19: Here's Mandy Moore on Radio Andy.
8: He has sort of mentioned this, too. It's like we both have grown up in this business and had people dissect who we are and the choices we make and all of that. But this was something altogether different and decidedly, like, way more upsetting. You know what I mean? Because it just, like, cuts to the core of... I think the most important thing in my life is being a kind person and like that legacy of kindness. And anyone even insinuating that that might not be the case and with the company that I choose to keep is like is very upsetting. So I'd say that was the biggest takeaway was sort of the shock of like, wow, I'm someone who is really scared by confrontation, but also when it's important, like I am a huge proponent in like having a conversation if my feelings are hurt or there's something I need to get off my chest. Absolutely.
9: Face to face.
8: You know, mm-hmm. it's not always like the most comfortable of situations, but so I think that's where I sort of differed in feeling like I wouldn't have handled the situation this way.
18: Either would I.
19: Yeah.
18: Either would I. I think she was okay. First of all, if you have a problem with someone, you pick up the phone.
19: Yeah.
18: You don't write a TikTok about it.
19: Yeah.
18: You don't. There must have been other stuff going on with her that she, when someone would reach out to you and have you write an essay about your toxic mom group, when there's too many pictures of them together, they know too much about each other. Why would anyone ever do that?
19: It literally.
18: I can't think of one reason.
19: It boggles the brain. I also go, it's so funny because. It doesn't take that long to find yourself going from a place of like, what's my part in this? Especially in mom groups. I can't stress enough mm-hmm. how many times I want to feel insecure. Like dance, go-go's and dance.
18: Okay.
19: And I don't, you know this, I can't do a slick back in my own hair. I can't do a slick back like dancing bun in her hair. So I feel a lot of times really insecure. And there's moments I'm like, oh, all the other dance moms hate me because of whatever. And I go, what? They've always been so delightful. But like
18: right.
19: your insecurities start kind of whatever. All the dance moms and all the dance dads have been amazing to me.
18: Of course.
19: In fact, she just had pictures. Gogo just had pictures. And a lady helped me try twisting her hair. I didn't know how to do it either. Like, but if I was feeling insecure in some sort of way, I would find myself kind of isolating, pushing away and being like, why don't I get invited to the dance? Like, it's so easy. The mom weirdness in there. Because these are not your chosen friends. These are people that you're around because your kids do either the same activity or in the same school.
18: I feel like this group was chosen.
19: No, but it wasn't.
18: What was their level? Were their kids all in dance together?
19: No, they're all in school together.
18: Okay, so well, they're the rich kids who all go to the same school. They're all Hollywood's kids.
19: Yeah, but I just mean like there's something about that dynamic of like because of the age group, you find yourself with these people, right? They're not always the people you've chosen to be around.
18: Of course. All right, I get that.
19: Yeah. And so it's kind of funny where it's like really easy to feel insecure, especially when you're Ashley Tisdale and you're like, these celebrities. Like,
18: I haven't done anything since High School Musicals. Is that what you're saying?
19: Well, I'm going to say is like if she went to school here, if she was a mom here, we'd be like, there is that Hollywood Ashley Tisdale. But unfortunately, she's a small fish in a giant pond.
18: I don't care. She's an adult.
19: No, I'm saying like that would be the root of an insecurity.
18: Okay, yes, and I get where you're going with insecurity. I've been insecure. I'm insecure right now being on with the great Brittany again. But I think you have to be mature enough to realize she's a public figure. She's been dissed in media her entire life. That she would even say in anything in public is just... stupid.
19: No, it's I'm so sorry. No, that's what I'm saying is like I was tapping into the idea of like being aware of that insecurity when you're going into a thing of like, hey, is this me? Is this me? Am I the one who's bringing this weird energy? Because it seems like everybody here is just working really hard to be with their, you know, I don't foresee these people who are doing so many things with their kids secretly plotting against Ashley Tisdale.
18: I don't think it was there at all. I know people grow apart. It's just what happens. Yeah. Schedules happen. Also, where you live in LA is important.
19: Yeah, because the drive. The driving. Yeah.
18: But again, as an adult, this is where I'm grateful when I grew up, because we didn't have this phone thing. We didn't have ways to express all of our out loud feelings besides screaming in our house or something.
19: Yeah,
18: I'm so grateful, because there are times when you're feeling low, but I would never publicly. I think the worst thing we ever did was drunk emailing, really. I mean, that was like, because we didn't have it to one person, you know, unless you hit reply all in your company or something.
19: Yeah, which.
18: But, I feel for her.
19: Ashley or Mandy Moore?
18: I feel for kind of both of them, because like you say, Ashley must have been in such a place of pain and insecurity.
19: But I think Ashley should have known.
18: She should have known.
19: Brought her own. That's why I'm like, it seems very obvious, because I have these moments of people don't like me. And I go, wait, it seems so obvious as an adult that you can tap into that insecurity and go, or be aware of that insecurity and is this a me thing? It feels like a me thing. Like, it would be so obvious, I think, to Ashley Tisdale to look around and go, I feel like this is a me thing. But she did it. She went out to a place of it's everybody else, including a lot of people.
18: A lot of people. And then not to follow it up with a retraction or an apology or calling Mandy Moore or calling these women. Everything about it, either she was drunk or something was up. I mean, it's just not normal behavior.
19: And it'd be one thing, too, is I posted that TikTok, I'm embarrassed. She went to a place of the cut reaching out to her, writing an essay. That's a 1 week or 2 week endeavor. I don't know. I think she really thought we were all going to be we've all been there, the mean girls. But it didn't hit the way she thought it was going to hit.
18: She was the mean girl.
19: Yeah.
18: She
19: Ashley
18: was so the mean girl. And I'm just thinking, growing up in that environment of knowing how bad things can turn on you.
19: Yeah.
18: She just wasn't thinking.
19: No,
18: and so this is why I feel bad for her.
19: Ashley Tisdale,
18: after the thought, she's probably so embarrassed. How do you recover? You know,
19: your kids are going to obviously feel
18: everyone's pissed at you that you outed them on something that they didn't even probably do. You just look like a fool, and I feel uncomfortable for her in that position.
19: I feel uncomfortable for her in that position. I also go, as a human, if these people are saying, "I wish you would have reached out," now's the time to do it. If they haven't already changed schools. There's a world where she did this and then had to
18: leave everyone because she's so mortified and embarrassed.
19: Or maybe she's not. I don't know. Because she kind of doubled down and started hanging out with Hillary Duff's sister.
10: Haley.
18: I know, that whole thing. Okay.
19: Who they're not in talking terms, Hillary or Haley.
18: No. Yeah,
10: she absolutely doubled down by hanging out with Haley as much as she did, including with her kids and stuff. So Ashley did not feel like she did anything wrong.
19: You're right.
18: It's perplexing.
19: It's perplexing.
18: I'm perplexed by the situation. And I do have empathy for her, though, at the end of the day, because something terribly wrong must have been going on that day.
19: I feel like
18: for 2 weeks.
19: It's so now, with my adult brain, I can look back at times in my life where I think I've been bullied and see their side of it.
18: All right, explain that.
19: Because even where I go, these people weren't talking to me on a bus, or there was a wham wham moment. I don't have a lot of them.
18: Yep.
19: Because I moved around a lot, so I'm really good at getting in there. You will be my friend. But you go, these were also just kids on a bus, or I don't know, that's just using that scenario. It's really easy to rewrite it in your head and go, actually, everybody is barely surviving all the time always.
18: And you have to think like that. And when someone's mean to you somewhere or something, you kind of have to think, I don't know what just happened to them.
19: Yeah.
18: It's not about me.
19: It's not about me.
18: Me at all. And you have to pause.
19: Yeah.
18: She just forgot her pause button.
19: She forgot her pause button.
18: I just feel so uncomfortable for her.
19: I know.
18: Yeah, it's hard to read. That's a hard one to recover, because it doesn't seem like she tried.
19: I really want to get your take on this. When we get back, Meryl Streep and Martin Short. I know we want them to be, but are they a real couple? We're going to find out from Julia next.
18: I just talked to them.
19: I know.

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12: ABC News, I'm Chuck Sievertson. No details in an FBI statement about what happened on that diverted United flight last night, only that several law enforcement officers aboard grabbed and handcuffed an unruly passenger. The flight from Chicago to Minneapolis diverted to Dane County, Wisconsin. On the air traffic control recording, a controller tells another pilot of a potential hijack.
13: There's actually a situation where we might have to close the airfield potential hijack.
12: That is not confirmed. Rescued five miners trapped over a week in a cave in Laos. ABC's Britt Clement.
14: What an ordeal. You know, they had to go through these extremely narrow tunnels in pitch black. I'm told they had to pull themselves through while holding their faces to the ceiling in order to finally reach the mouth of the cave.
12: Two other miners are missing. A federal judge orders President Trump's name stripped from the Kennedy Center, saying Congress created it and only Congress can change its name. This is ABC News.
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17: Shakira.
18: Oh, baby, when you talk like that.
19: Can I interrupt you for a second?
17: I assume so.
19: Okay. She was cleared finally of her tax evasion in Spain today or yesterday, because they were dead. But, I mean...
17: Oh, she ended up getting... She got a big old chunk of money, I know, as well.
19: Probably because they've been after her for so long and she didn't do anything wrong.
17: Your tax.
19: I like her. I like her a lot. I don't know anything about her, but she can dance.
17: Reimbursed $64 million.
19: That's so awesome because they were after her for so long.
17: Yeah.
19: That's awesome.
17: I said there was never any fraud. Okay, we're going to play red flag on the
19: date. Oh, that's right.
17: Date.
19: Okay.
17: Okay. We gather around. We give a scenario.
19: Okay.
17: And then we decide if that's, you get to decide and I get to decide. We each have our own opinion. Okay. If it's a red flag, a green flag, or a beige flag, which means, like, I think it's a great person to date. Red flag's like, definitely stop. Beige flag is like, I need to know more, or like, it could go either way.
19: Okay.
17: So,
19: do you play this every Tuesday?
17: Fun fact, we play it every Tuesday.
19: Okay. I'm just catching up.
17: I know. I can't wait for you to become a listener.
19: I am a listener.
17: Can't wait.
19: Yeah.
17: Still loud.
19: Do you listen to my podcast?
17: All the time, doll. You guys never play red flag on the date. Not even on Tuesdays.
19: I think you stole this idea from us.
17: Probably.
19: Okay, tell me.
17: Okay, Mike.
20: All right, let's get it going. Again, you two decide, and then if there is any discrepancy.
19: So does one of us go first?
20: Yep, one of you go first. We'll let you go first. You're our guest today. We're going to let you go first. Okay. And you just let us know if you're going to date somebody early on in this process. And you find out pretty quickly on these dates that they only wear workout clothes. Not into fashion. They're not that. They're only rocking those workout.
19: Okay,
20: outfits.
19: So define workout, because athleisure on men is very attractive.
20: There you go. That's all you get to define it. So
19: because a good pair of golf pants, a nice pair of shoes, you know, athleisure, I'm all in.
20: Okay, so that would be for you a green flag.
19: Yeah, because what other clothes are there to wear?
17: I,
20: Brittany,
17: also agree that I have no problem, and I don't care if I have to dress up and you're dressed down. If you're only wearing workout clothes, it's kind of hot. It's kind of hot. I'm not a sweatpants girly. I know a lot of people are.
19: That is not what I'm talking about.
17: I know, but like, I'm just telling you, that's a whole genre that women love is the gray sweatpants. Not usually my thing.
19: No.
17: Mostly because I always feel like...
19: My dad wore them.
17: Is that it? I also am traumatized by your dad wearing them.
19: He wore them, and they had to gather at the ankle, you know. And I have a problem with Zumbas for my dad in those.
17: Zubas.
19: Zubas.
17: Yeah. I know. So your dad is Zumba?
19: Zumba, Zoo. I have a problem with Zumbas for my dad in those.
17: Zubas.
19: Zubas.
17: Yeah. I know. So your dad is Zumba?
19: Zumba, Zoo. I'm a Zumba girl.
17: You know what? Because the

0: Because the weather, I just didn't know what it was going to be, and I needed to wear them a lot. And I bought men's golf pants.
1: Wow.
0: And I had them hemmed. And men's pants, they have an extra zipper in the back pocket where you put your golf ball. I never knew. And then I also bought a men's shirt because it doesn't wrinkle. It's breathable. It was wicking proof. And I like to tie up my shirts in a knot because I'm so short, nothing ever.
2: I don't think it's wicking proof.
0: Well, wick proof. Yeah. Or what do you call it?
2: Wicking. I think you want it to wick away sweat.
0: Yeah. Yeah. Yeah. Yep. It does that.
3: Yeah, we got. I know what you mean.
0: And it's so comfortable. I get so many compliments.
2: But I'm shocked at this because I buy men's stuff sometimes because I have a long torso.
0: Right.
2: Did that come into play at all?
0: I tie them up.
2: What does that mean?
0: It means I tie it at my belly. Okay. You know, like the bottom of my shirt, I do it in a tie.
2: And then, like, tuck it in or just, like...
0: No, I just leave it out.
2: You rock that tie.
0: I totally do it. I have a tucked-in shirt underneath. But But the way you can tell, and because my friend said, I get so many compliments on this men's shirt. I'm dead serious. And my golf fans.
2: This is a hot take.
0: I'm telling you.
2: This is a hot take.
0: But my friend, I said it's a men's shirt. And she goes, oh, I can tell because the buttons are on the wrong side.
2: The buttons, yeah.
0: But who's going to notice
2: that? That happened to, on The Office. It happened to Michael Scott. He was accidentally wearing a woman's suit.
0: Okay, that's funny.
2: Yeah.
3: Looked good on him, though.
2: It did look good.
3: You got that first one. It was a green flag for both of you. Wearing workout clothes only, definitely a green flag. Let's see how this next one goes. Brittany's going to start it this time around. This individual, you realize very early on in the dating process, because you're meeting for, you know, coffee, you're meeting for meals, you're meeting to go for a walk. They are 30 minutes early for absolutely everything.
2: Mm.
3: 30 minutes early. I want to be very clear. 30.
2: Probably like 30 or more.
3: 30 or more. Half hour early for everything.
2: This is haunted energy. This is uncomfortable. I'm already neurotic about being on time. The idea of being 30 minutes early somewhere, I already go, I know it's rude. If we're showing up at somebody's house to be 30 minutes early, if I had somebody chomping at my heels, because I am that person who's like, we need to get out of the house now. And then somebody was doing that 30 minutes prior to us getting out of the house. No. Red flag, red flag, red flag.
0: You blew it up so much better than I would have because I thought, how do I even know he's 30 minutes early for our first date?
3: This is a good point.
0: Because it was a first date and I'm like, he was excited to meet me. Damn. I mean, that's how I totally took that differently than what you did.
2: You know, maybe it's a green flag for you.
0: I didn't blow it out. I hate late people.
2: I do too.
0: Because I think it's rude.
2: I shouldn't say I hate late people.
0: I don't
2: people.
0: Hate it. There's circumstances.
2: Right. And I think
0: just,
2: like most of the time I don't mind. When
0: I like to
2: late,
0: be on time.
2: Which is weird because you haven't been this week.
0: I know. They close 280. I've only been like 2 minutes late today.
2: Yeah.
0: I mean, I text you every day. Yeah, I'm like, I'm going to be a little, I'm sorry. They closed 280 to get here is
3: bad,
0: not easy.
3: Bad week for you.
2: No, you're fine. It's just one of those things that's like most of the time I don't mind when people are late, but there are times where I'm like, it drives me nuts.
0: Like, for example, Dorit on Real Housewives of
2: Beverly
0: awful. Hills.
2: That's awful. She's awful.
0: She's awful.
2: Yeah, no, she's a
0: and
2: literal.
0: She doesn't even own it.
2: No, she goes, she's like, whatever. Wait for me.
0: Oh, I can't stand her.
2: I know. Like, leave. I would leave her. I would, every time they're waiting in that Sprinter van and there's like five girls waiting on her.
0: On a charter jet.
2: And you go, leave. I want people to leave her. I want her to be sitting at the runway crying.
0: I do too.
2: Isn't that weird? What's wrong with us?
0: No, because we're sick of her.
2: I know.
0: We're sick of her this season. But the 30 minutes early.
2: Imagine in your relationship if Jeff was like, every time you're going somewhere, wanted to be 30
0: minutes
2: early.
0: Well, he is more ready than I am because
2: I'm not shocked.
0: I always need one last thing.
2: Yeah. And the thing is, you're actually a punctual person.
0: I am.
2: But I would say, like, could you imagine if Jeff was saying we need to get there 30 minutes prior?
0: I wouldn't let him.
2: So it's a red flag?
0: Okay. It's not a huge red flag. It's not
2: like a beige flag for you.
0: Yeah, it's more beige.
2: Okay.
3: Okay.
2: All right, Mike, you have to be a decider.
3: I am going to say it's a red flag. I am absolutely it's not that hard to be. I mean, unless there's a long distance you're traveling and there's a traffic situation or whatever. The fact that you have to be 30 minutes early is extreme. Be 5 minutes early. Be 10 minutes early. Yeah. I am absolutely an early person. If you're 10 minutes early, you're on time. If you're on time, you're late. Like, that's great. I love that mentality. 30 minutes is way too much.
2: I'm the person.
0: I want you to reread the question.
2: I am the person, too. Like, I can't stress enough how many times I go to a party and somebody will be like, I didn't see you. And I'm like, because I was the first one there, stayed for 2 hours and left. And I get that everybody wants to be, like, late.
0: At least 10 minutes late is, like, the perfect time to show up.
2: Yeah, but I want to be

0: I don't, because I like going to bed early. Like I, that's
1: I understand. I totally can relate.
0: I don't know how many times someone was like, "You weren't at the party." I'm like, "No, I was at the first half of it."
1: I was there when it started.
0: I was there when it started, and I understand that's not like the cool part of the party. But
1: I'm with you.
0: Yeah, to sneak out.
1: I like to be home early.
0: Hey, congratulations! You played Red Flag on the date, and you did it well.
1: Did I?
0: No.
1: No, you guys disagreed with me.
0: No, just kidding. No, you did it well. I suppose that we said, I liked it.
1: Actually, I kind of like that. I like that game.
0: Oh, cool.
1: Yeah.
0: That's a show. We do that every Tuesday. Come back.
2: Brittany and Kendall.
0: Chess boxing. Contestants will start with chess.
3: Yep.
0: And then when the time expires, the match is paused and the competitors will put on boxing gloves and step into the ring. Then after 3 minutes, they return to the board game.
3: Do you know how long it takes to wrap up boxing gloves?
0: I know how to do the hand. I know how to wrap my hands.
4: I took a kickboxing class once. That's my only reference, but it was like a long time.
3: So I'm saying you're going to wrap the hand, do the whole bit, put the glove on.
0: You can wrap your hands wrapped while you play chess.
3: Oh, okay.
0: The way you win is through...
3: By not participating. Yeah. But go ahead. Keep going.
2: 1,000%. Brittany and Kendall with producer Mike. The next generation of talk radio, where talk is fun. My Talk 107.1. 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
13: All right. Welcome back to the BK show. Kendall's on maternity leave, just yelling at us to watch Off Campus.
1: Good yell, Kendall. Good yell.
13: She's screaming at me to watch Off Campus.
1: She's and I got finally good taste.
13: I called her today because I wanted her to hear she was right from my voice, but she didn't answer.
1: She's parenting.
13: She's too busy on vacation.
1: Gosh. How,
3: on vacation.
1: How many months off does she get for vacation?
13: So many.
1: Jeez.
13: She's going to be so tan.
1: She
3: is. Can't wait to see his first birthday pictures. Because that's coming up here in like a week, right?
1: You know, seriously, I was just in Scandinavia.
3: Yeah.
1: And you wouldn't believe the men and the families with babies out all
3: sure.
1: day long in yeah. the parks and everything. I mean, because they get a year off.
13: I love that, though.
1: It was so cool.
13: I'm glad Kendall doesn't get a year off. Because I think we are like going, wow, it's only been a month. Okay. You know, she does. I don't admit this. She does help at the show.
1: Of course
13: she's
1: she
13: helpful.
1: Does.
13: She's very helpful.
3: Do you two want to play a game?
13: Yes.
1: Please.
3: Let's play a game now. I don't know. I know you're a huge listener, Julia, so you're aware that on Wednesdays we've been playing Mind the Gap.
1: Love it.
3: Now, what this game is it's great because we've had a producer. We've covered all the generations. We've had a producer that's a Gen Zer. We've had Leah on the boards, Gen X. We've got Brittany and I, millennials. We've had an opportunity to play and go through all the different generations.
1: And what are you calling me?
13: He's not looking at you when he was saying
3: I didn't say anything.
1: Well,
13: what generation are you?
3: What generation are you?
1: Unfortunately, I am at the very, I think I'm still a boomer. I think I was born in 1963, but there's a next one that's next.
3: Yeah. Yeah.
1: That I'm supposed to be in some days.
3: It's close. Yeah, yeah,
1: it's
3: yeah.
1: close.
3: It's
1: I'm
3: close.
1: On the cusp.
3: And yet,
1: and the boomer lasts for, 20 years.
3: I know it does. That's what I'm saying.
1: It's huge.
3: But by definition, so how this game works is I'm going to read a question.
1: I'm okay being that.
3: That would fall into, thank you. You notice I've never said it yet. It was you who said it.
1: I really don't care. I'll tell my,
3: I
1: really
3: that. That's
1: have never had really big feelings. It's just weird that real boomers who are so much older than me are,
3: this is true.
1: Are
3: yeah,
1: boomers
3: yeah.
1: with me.
3: Mm-hmm. So
1: okay,
3: I
13: was annoyed. I was annoyed that Steve was also a millennial. That's how offended
3: yeah,
13: I got.
3: She got real offended.
1: Wow.
13: He's like five kids.
3: So well, I'm going to read you.
1: Apparently, he does something at home.
13: Gross.
3: So, Julia, you're going to get the questions that are for millennial. Brittany, you're going to get the questions that are for that older generation. And we're going to keep on rolling.
1: Alex is older.
3: No, I'm just saying boomer. Okay, there you go. I said it. All right, are you guys ready? That's how it works. If
1: yep,
3: you get the question
1: perfect.
3: That was not of your generation, you get 2 points. It's pretty simple. The questions get easier, a little bit harder as we go. Brittany,
1: okay.
3: We're going to start with you.
13: Okay.
3: So you don't answer this, Julia, unless Brittany
1: perfect.
3: Gets it wrong.
1: I understand.
3: Studio audience, please don't answer this as well. We get to make fun of Brittany if she doesn't know. This psychedelic rock band had a breakthrough hit in 1967 with Light My Fire.
13: Baby, you can light my fire.
3: The this band.
13: Is, I know. I'm just thinking out
3: I know.
13: Loud.
3: I'm just reinstating it for the people who are listening.
13: Rolling Stone? The Doors. Is it the Rolling Stones or the Doors? I don't know which ones. I'm going to say Rolling Stones.
1: Nope. It's the
3: it
1: Doors.
3: Is incorrect. What did you say?
1: The Doors.
3: It is the Doors. Julie
13: I
3: gets the point.
13: I couldn't decide between the two.
1: And really, I was at that concert.
3: Oh, wow.
13: Whoa.
1: I was five.
3: You're just going to say, you just gave us a date. So, all right. So we
13: Your mom should have cared where you were at.
1: My parents let me go. I was a child actress.
3: So it's that easy. First point is headed to Julia because she did get that question right in her generation. Now, Julia, wow. You get this question right. You're going to get 2 points because it's the millennial question.
1: I won't get it.
3: Here we go.
13: I don't know. You were working at this time.
3: The Coen brothers' film Fargo contained an iconic scene where one of the inept murderers disposed of his buddy's body using this device.
1: Wood chipper.
3: Wood chipper is correct. Chipper. 2 points going your way.
13: See, there you go.
1: You would have known that.
3: It's a three.
13: Yeah, but that was my generation.
3: Generation question. So
1: see,
3: that's why.
1: I'm a millennial.
13: Are you also keeping score? You don't trust him?
3: It is a 3-0 advantage for Julia. We go over to you, Brittany, again.
1: How is it 3?
13: Because you got 2
3: you
13: for
3: got
13: that.
3: You got 1 just for the first one and 2 for
1: right.
3: this one.
1: Who cares?
13: Yeah, I don't know why you think you should keep score because you're not doing it.
1: I'm a gamer.
3: Brittany, your question.
13: Yeah.
3: Again, this is of the Baby Boomer variety as we were playing Mind the Gap today. Who directed the movies Lifeboat, Notorious, and Rebecca?
13: I've never heard of any of these movies. So we're going to go with Spielberg.
3: You're going to go with Spielberg. That is incorrect. Julia, who directed Lifeboat, Notorious, and Rebecca?
1: I'm just going to say Alfred Hitchcock because he's the only director I know back then.
3: That's exactly right. Alfred Hitchcock.
13: Makes
3: yes.
13: way more sense.
3: It does make a lot of sense.
1: Another
3: That's point
1: the only one I know.
3: I know.
13: You're doing good.
3: You're doing amazing.
1: And Minnelli.
3: You're doing amazing, sweetie. Sorry, that's too far away for me to
13: I
3: do
13: get
3: it.
13: That.
3: But let's go
1: Ding.
3: Ahead. Let's go ahead. The ding went your way. Nicely done. You've got a 4-0 advantage.
13: What?
3: And you got this next question, Julia.
1: This is for the car.
13: I just want to eat chicken.
3: We've never had somebody run the table on this game, but we might have it here. Let's find out. Of these three, who was never a judge on American Idol? Nicki Minaj, Sharon Osbourne, or Ellen DeGeneres? Of those three, who has never been a judge on American Idol? It is Julia thinking and thinking.
1: I'm going to say Sharon.
3: You're going to say Sharon? That's correct. Sharon Osbourne is the correct answer.
13: That was I would not have known that.
3: Good pull.
13: Ellen DeGeneres?
1: I remember Ellen like going, and I remember Nicki Minaj so well because she was on with J-Lo.
3: Yep.
13: I mean, by no means should Ellen DeGeneres.
1: But she was.
3: She was. I think the means was her show was on the same channel as American Idol, mm-hmm. which is why she was.
13: They're like, you
3: a judge.
13: Can judge music, okay?
3: Now Sharon Osbourne was
1: she
3: a
1: dances.
3: Judge.
13: Was so, yeah, that translates.
3: She was a judge on both X Factor and America's
1: That's right.
3: Got Talent,
1: That's
3: but never
1: okay.
3: on American Idol. It is a 6-0 advantage. Brittany, we are trying to avoid the shutout. We're trying to avoid the shutout here today as we're playing a game here with Julia filling in. It is a little Mind the Gap. We've got generation millennial questions for Julia, which she is crushing, by the way, and boomer questions for Brittany. Here we go. What company's repairman slogan, or excuse me, what company's repairman was, quote, the loneliest guy in town?
13: Okay.
3: What company's repairman spokesperson was the loneliest guy in town?
13: So obviously, this thing does not break very much because they're like he's so lonely. So
3: yep.
13: it's
3: deductive reasoning. You're
13: like
3: doing
13: a
3: so good.
13: Like a fridge.
3: Which companies?
13: Company maybe make a lot of things. I'm gonna say Kohler.
3: You're gonna say Kohler? Is it Kohler? It is not. Do you know this one, Julia? This is the hardest question.
1: I'm going to be really honest because there's 7 people in the audience that are
3: mouthing
13: it to me.
1: I know. And apparently I'm not that good at reading lips.
3: Okay.
1: I have the loneliest repairman in the world.
3: It was an old slogan, according to this question. No, yes?
1: Mm-mm.
3: Audience? Maytag is correct. Wow. Nicely done.
13: Hey, I was in the appliance realm.
3: It's all right.
13: No, I wanted to half give me a half point.
1: I agree.
13: He did.
3: All right, final question here.
1: I would have given it to you.
3: Julia, it's your opportunity to finish with a remarkable 8 points and get all of your questions right. Name 2 of the 4 houses of Hogwarts.
13: I love this so much. Do not
3: name 2
13: give this
3: of
13: to
3: the
13: her.
3: 4 houses of Hogwarts.
13: I love this so much because I want Julia's versions.
3: Yes.
1: I'm thinking
13: yeah.
1: It can it be the school?
3: No, that is Hogwarts. I've given you that part already.
1: Oh.
13: Can it be the book name?
1: Okay.
3: Yeah. It can be.
1: Okay. I know we're talking about Harry Potter.
3: Yep.
13: That's great.
1: The Claddish.
3: Yep. Claddish, okay. Claddish is and then one. What's another one?
1: Is that one?
13: Yep.
1: No, no, it isn't.
13: Claddish,
1: no.
13: Is,
1: Claddish
13: for sure
1: is something.
13: One.
3: We like that, though. It's keep going.
1: The Flying Brooms?
3: The Flying Nailed
1: Brooms. The Broom Closet. The Broom Closet.
3: Brittany, give us all four just to get your one point and not be shut out
13: unfortunately,
3: today.
13: Unfortunately, I am Slytherin. I look really good in green, and I've worn two talking hats that said I am Slytherin. There is Hufflepuff, which people often think I fall in. Ravenclaw, nobody cares about. And then everybody wants to be in Gryffindor. But you know what? Not everybody can be in Gryffindor, and some of us have to be Slytherin.
3: And some of
1: us... I would have never.
3: I know. That's why it was a millennial question.
1: We read the first book together, the kids.
3: You crushed it, though.
13: You and Mike did. I went, no, whoa.
3: We didn't know.
1: When I was parenting.
3: Yes. When she was parenting me, we read them together. Six to one, the victory for Julia. Nicely done.
13: So
1: I would have never.
13: As an avid listener.
1: What is the Claddish? Isn't that in Harry Potter?
3: I've never seen it.
1: Or that's
3: it.
13: The ring that you
1: that's
13: wear.
1: That's the ring.
3: You didn't read it to me
13: and
3: when I was
13: not,
3: a kid.
13: You're not even saying it right either.
1: I forgot. I was such a bad parent.
13: So as a big listener of the BK show, I know that you are. At this point, after winning, you get to say.
1: Guess what I won?
13: Nailed
3: and
13: it.
3: Also,
13: and also.
1: Nailed it.
13: Last call.
14: Where talk is fun.
15: I need a break from everything.
14: 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Everything entertainment.
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0: Welcome back to the BK Show. We're arguing until
1: so
0: we turn the mics
1: disagree
0: on.
1: Disagree on this, too.
0: We so disagree. I wish we could talk about it. Oh, good thing we have other things to talk about.
1: Oh, good thing.
0: We?
1: That would be a good topic, though.
0: I write it down. We'll have to pretend it's somebody else's story later. Listen, we had 2 years of lacking your opinion on the 3 to 6 show.
1: Oh, how desperate the people have been.
0: Oh,
1: I'm
0: trust
1: so
0: me.
1: Sorry.
0: We met somebody yesterday who was very angry that you are not on the radio and very disturbed that I am on the radio.
1: It was so funny.
0: But says Mike has a good voice.
1: I tried so hard.
0: The more you pushed her on me, it's like, you know, like when you're trying to like, somebody's at a bar and you're trying to like hook them up and they obviously don't want you. They want your hot friend and their friend is trying to like push them back on you and you're like, quit trying to make this happen, Rebecca. Like, this person doesn't want me. This woman did not want me at all. She was like, we miss you so much. And the lady was like, and Julia was like, yeah, well, now you can listen to them and check out our podcast. Mm-hmm. Me and Lori and Julia, Still Loud. And she was like, I want you every day. And she was like, well, you can check out Brittany and Kendall. She goes, I would never listen to you.
1: I was so uncomfortable.
0: I loved
1: every minute of it. Then she turns to walk away and looks at Mike. You've got a really good voice.
2: Just like in that bar scenario you were talking about, I was the one she ended up settling with. She's like, I can't have her. Don't want her. I'll go with him, I guess.
1: So funny.
0: It was
1: so funny.
0: And if you know me at all, I am a masochist for awkward things.
1: I know you are.
0: Like, honestly, if you're so brazen to tell me that, I love that for all of us.
1: You know what?
0: It's so good. And like, what if I had an ego? That would help me knock it down a notch or two. And I need that. But unfortunately, I have a 4-year-old who knocks me down every day.
1: Every day.
0: Okay. I want to hear your take on the Coldplay Kiss Cam. If you guys remember, this is the moment that Coldplay threw it to the audience with the Kiss Cam, where we saw two execs who were not married, to find out later they were very married to other people, do that thing where they jumped out of each other's arms in a moment of like holding each other from behind and swaying to the music. So now we zoom over to Julia. Tell us your takes
1: okay,
0: on this.
1: Okay, so originally, I didn't get that invested in it because I didn't really care that much, but it became this national phenom, you know,
0: yeah.
1: And everyone was talking about it. And interestingly enough, I think, was it a month ago, 5-6 weeks ago, when Kristen, I think her name is Kristen Cabot, the
0: mm-hmm.
1: woman,
0: yeah,
1: had to sit down with Oprah Winfrey.
0: Yeah.
1: And I listened to it, and this is what makes me mad about that whole situation, mm-hmm. is she was the villain. She had already filed for divorce from her husband at the time.
0: But was she the villain? Why is that decided?
1: Well, she was talked about at her company. You know, they didn't, you know, she resigned eventually,
0: mm-hmm.
1: but he kept his job.
0: Yeah.
1: She, I think, was portrayed in the media. She was vilified by women against women at what she had done.
0: Okay.
1: She talked about how many hate threats, death threats, her kids threats, everything. And none to this guy. It was all about her.
0: Yeah.
1: That she was the perpetrator.
0: And at the time, he had a wife that literally thought they were doing fine, and she was separated. I didn't know I knew both of them got a lot of threats, and I knew a lot of people felt some sort of way about it. I think, and cheating's one of those weird ones where I think you're really triggered by it if you've been cheated on. Like, I think that those people feel irate.
1: Yep.
0: Like, it's almost happening to them again. And, you know, I've...
1: That makes sense, but I mean...
0: No, I know. And that's why I'm like, it's hard for me to, like, I go, okay, two people cheated. It's not great.
1: But she
0: It's not ideal, but like, it's not, you know, nobody's murder. But I get it. But then other people will be like, well, it tore my family. And I think they bring their own thing to
1: Absolutely.
0: It.
1: Absolutely.
0: Yeah.
1: When it comes up and why things are uncomfortable for other people to mm-hmm. talk about because they see themselves in something. But in
0: yes.
1: this case, she was so vilified.
0: Yeah.
1: And he continued to have his job and thrive. And that, to me, is the part that, gosh. And she was separated. She had already filed her divorce papers.
0: Do you kind of acknowledge, though? So she's doing a speaking tour about, like, managing crisis PR or whatever. And then she's also doing this.
1: She was the HR.
0: Mm-hmm.
1: No, they don't call it that now. They call it the people resource.
0: Well, either way. So she's doing, right now, she's kind of leaning into it and being like, how to manage crisis PR.
1: Mm-hmm.
0: And she's talking to Oprah being like, this is, you know, the worst thing that's ever happened to me. She's kind of going to a place of like, this is my opinion.
1: Okay.
0: And I think we talked to Mahabu Anane about this as well, is like, you know, mm-hmm. yeah, she, we talked about the advice to give her is like, I think there's a world where either she doesn't acknowledge this and moves on. And I know it's like a small like network for her in that field, or like, I don't know, like I hate that this is still following her and she's bringing it back up into the headlines constantly. If it bugs her as much as it does. Because okay. it's either like benefit from it and thrive, or like don't bring it up and let
1: it
0: die.
1: So you think it's, she's bringing it up because she's going around the country talking about crisis management, PR, and helping people.
0: Well,
1: I think she needed to figure out a job.
0: Yeah.
1: Because, again, she didn't have a job.
0: Yeah.
1: And I think it was so much trauma for her that I think she wanted to go out there and talk about people, how to help other people through this moment, learn from it, and move on. I don't think it's bad what she's doing.
0: I don't think so either. I'm mm-hmm. saying you can kind of pick a lane for it, either because she keeps getting mad that it's like, well, I'm this bad guy and whatever. And it's like, no, I think you can use it to move on. I hated when they were taking pictures of her family at mm-hmm. their house. I mean, that was crazy. I think nobody should write a death threat to anyone you don't know or know at this point. Let's be honest. Like, say it to their face.
1: Wait,
0: no,
1: I need to leave and get my note off
0: yeah,
1: your desk.
0: Right? Yeah, yeah, take that away. But I'm with you. Like, I know she probably got the worst of it because women do. And they're the ones that steal men. I'm saying that in quotations. They steal men.
1: Which
0: stealing left, right. Yeah.
1: Right.
0: He willingly went with her to a second location. That's very interesting.
1: Anyway, I found it, her side, very interesting and fascinating. And I was just in shock of what people said about her.
0: Now we've got Elizabeth Hurley with Billy Ray Cyrus, the most haunting couple
1: ever on the planet.
0: I'm so glad you feel that way.
1: Ever. I do
0: what?
1: Not get it. I
0: what?
1: Don't get it. I don't get it.
0: What
1: except
0: even is it?
1: She, well, first of all, she eats 6 raisins a day and 2 nuts.
0: Elizabeth.
1: So you would like her.
0: Okay. I mentioned you're one good, time I'd want to eat kimchi once a day with MGK. And now I'm an almond. Now I'm an almond mom.
1: You are. I don't get it, but for some reason it seems kind of cute that it's working.
0: They're weirdly both hot messes in their own weird way. Like she's got the weird sun thing, and he is just Billy Ray.
1: He looks so much like her. It's haunting.
0: Yeah,
1: the sun.
0: I know. And they've done some
1: Damien.
0: Yeah, not great. And like I at first was like, they are not the same species. Like, how is this happening?
1: Opposites
0: like, the more
1: attract.
0: I don't even know. The more they actually are hanging out, I don't think they're as opposites as we think. I think
1: they're kind of cute. I never, when it first
0: Whoa.
1: Happened, I think they're kind of cute. What's wrong with finding someone that you kind of are in love with who is completely different than you, you know, different upbringings and everything? I think it's kind of cute that way, though.
0: You know what
1: they
0: this
1: seem
0: does?
1: To like each other.
0: You know what this does? It prevents anyone else from having to date Billy Ray Cyrus, to which I say, I'm for that. I'm for both of them being off the market. So I'm with you. I'm well.
1: Yeah. She, gosh.
0: There's just like, it's, I just, honestly, I didn't know enough about her because I put her on a pedestal and now I go.
1: Oh, I've known her.
0: Yeah.
1: And she doesn't bug. I mean, she's had an interesting life. You know, she dated Hugh Grant famously, which way back in the day, but whatever. I think they're kind of cute now.
0: Yeah.
1: I do.
0: Okay, I'm not ready to go there with it, but I'm happy.
1: She's healed
0: I'm happy.
1: Breaking heart. Come
0: I'm happy
1: on.
0: They're happy. I'm happy they're happy. I love this journey for them. That's as much as you're getting from me. When we get back, Britney Spears is making the headlines again about her DUI.
3: Britney and Kendall.
4: You asking people around the office about what your experience is going to be like tonight for your spray tan is pretty fun.
0: It's pretty.
4: Because you're like somewhat like weirdly nervous about it. And I'm like, it's just a spray tan, right?
0: Why is this so scary? And so then everyone's talked me through it, including Kendall. And they're like, you're going to pick up your butt and you're going to show your booty hole. And I was like, what? Do we all just know that? I'm a little worried because I almost got naked for the Reiki guy who actually put a blanket on me.
4: Yeah. Not only do I not want you to take your clothes off, actually add another layer, please.
0: So I'm so scared.
4: Yeah.
0: I'm going to be like, okay, walk out naked. And they're like, you pervert.
4: Yeah.
0: Go back in there.
3: 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The next generation of talk radio, where talk is fun. My Talk 107.1. everything entertainment.
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22: And now, Julia's random thoughts.
23: He looks like that puppet. I don't know. He's had cheeky implants. It's just random. That's all it is.
1: All right. So yesterday, I think I was humiliated with a capital H sitting between the two of you at Let's Dish in Woodbury, where you each could read the story I was telling you.
24: Yeah, that was
1: on my laptop. That was my biggest mistake.
24: Yeah, you should turn your back to us.
1: Laptop open as I was telling you about this really cool experience.
0: Because you've never let the truth get in the way of a good story.
1: Ever.
0: Mm-mm.
1: I always kind of say it's almost true, but I did think I was telling you the truth. I don't intentionally lie. I literally thought.
0: I believe that you believed it was the truth.
1: I did. I would never go out and intentionally lie.
0: I believe the story is the truth.
1: About the treasure chest that didn't have dollar bills in it, $100 bills in it for $100,000 plus a dollar. It was only for $10,000, which you guys pointed out, and it was coins, so it weighed 150 pounds.
2: That was the part Brittany couldn't get over.
0: I would not.
2: Like,
0: I know.
2: There's no possible way it's $100,000 in coins and weighs only 150.
1: Apparently, she knows how much of a coin weighs.
0: The over-under never comes in handy until that moment where I'm like, have you guys held coins? They're so heavy.
1: No, I
0: 100,000 coins is more than 150 pounds.
1: And so you shot a hole right away, and it was only 10,000. Julia, and I'm like, okay. And then you.
0: Even that, I'm surprised.
1: And then
0: by,
1: someone else shot another one. Well, anyway, after my humiliation.
0: Yeah, you couldn't come back in the studio.
1: I wish I would have updated the story before I told you the story yesterday because the treasure chest was found yesterday.
0: Oh.
1: And it might have even been found before I told you the story, which I looked at 10 a.m.
2: Sure.
1: And by 4:20 in the afternoon, it could have already been found, but they found it.
0: They found it?
1: Yeah.
0: And we know anything about the people that found it?
1: I'm not going to tell you anything else. It was a family that needed $10,000 to pay for food and school.
0: Oh, good.
1: And they're
0: so
1: lucky, and they're going to use it, and it's going to send the whole family to school.
0: I love that. I love that because I want it to be true, and I won't look into it. I love that. I love that journey for all of us.
2: And that family. They're all going to school.
0: That family that needed it for food and school.
1: Yeah.
0: And school.
1: And gas. And gas.
0: And gas.
2: And gas.
0: Gas and school and food and gas. And $10,000.
1: If it would have been $100,000.
0: A family of how many?
1: Five.
0: Wow. Three kids. I'm really excited for them to get
1: to
0: go to school.
1: A single man and five children.
0: Whoa, that's...
1: His wife died.
0: That's a family of six, to be clear.
1: No, the wife died.
0: No, I know, but like still, there'd be five kids.
1: Okay, four.
0: Okay.
1: Well, who does math? What is happening?
0: I don't know. I'm sorry that
1: economics
0: like,
1: or something? What's happening here?
0: You're making me look like a mathlete, and I need you here once a year for that. Thank you.
1: Okay, I'll come back once a year, the Friday before Memorial Day.
0: Love that.
1: Okay, so anyway, the city of San Francisco is a little outraged of the damage people do to the parks. So we'll see if this guy is going to maybe do it in the ocean or something next year. Put it somewhere different. I love the idea of someone just putting money out there because there was this treasure chest that was... For years, couldn't be found out somewhere south.
0: Yeah.
1: I'm going to do the follow-up story on that tomorrow
0: because I'm not
1: making this up.
0: I'm not asking.
1: Oh, I love you even more for that.
0: I know.
1: Itch. Okay, moving on. That was a fun follow-up.
24: It was, hey, thank you so much for giving us the follow-up.
1: You're so welcome.
24: You're so talented.
1: People have been requesting it.
24: I've built my career around making radio like yours, and sometimes I question, should I have?
1: What was I thinking? Is this interesting? People care?
24: The best advice I ever got in my career was from you.
1: Oh, thank you.
24: You're welcome. You said, go do things off air. Be interesting. So come back with stories.
1: It helps.
24: You were like, no, go do things. Go say yes to things. She's like, go walk through a Menards. One time the other day, I had to go to the bathroom. I went to Menards just so I could like have a story about going to Menards. And you said, and I think I made change my viewpoint on radio because I always thought it was you have to read everything and know everything. And then it was like, oh, I'll go do some things and have a personal experience. It changed my whole look on the way I do radio.
1: And look at where you are today.
24: Yeah, 3 to 6.
1: Listen, you got my job from that advice.
24: I stole it from you.
1: You did.
24: I took it from you. I'm a long con.
1: You did.
24: Years.
1: I mean, she was really just faking it. Okay, yeah. What do you think about the Bad Bunny collab with, do you ever shop at Zara?
24: Yeah.
1: Because you're tall. Those clothes would fit you.
24: Cool.
1: Because
24: Zara's a hit or miss. You have to go try it on. Because Zara's like the wildest thing. You'll see like a normal blazer and you'll go, oh my God, I will buy that. And then the back is like open back. For some reason, your butt's hanging out. Like Zara does wild things with their clothes.
1: They're a Spanish company.
24: Mm-hmm.
1: And yes, they do. I would agree with you.
24: You're like, oh, I think that's a normal shirt. And then it's like left nipple exposed.
1: Yes.
24: So you have to try.
1: Because everyone wants the right one exposed. It's better.
24: Yes.
1: Why would they pick the left? Are they left-handed?
24: I can never remember which one is my good one. I have to like grab them. I have one that's better than the other. I know that.
1: Would this motive? Everyone does.
24: Everyone does.
1: Especially you breastfed.
24: Yeah. Well, not well.
1: Well, oh, I remember that period.
24: Awful. Oh. I remember you and my mom. Just give up. And I couldn't because it was a formula shortage. It was
1: awful. That was so awful that yes.
24: But she's fine.
1: She's perfect.
24: A lot of people donated. A lot of people donate. Whoever donates breast milk, you know, like, thank you because you guys are amazing.
1: That's huge.
24: Huge.
1: That is so huge. Bad Bunny, does he interest you at all? Do you want to dress like him at all, Mike?
2: Probably couldn't pull that off.
24: Could you imagine Mike coming in? Bad Bunny mode.
2: Nope, that's not my vibe.
24: Bad Bunny has a bubble butt.
2: Yeah, and I have zero butt, so it doesn't work.
1: It doesn't work for you, but his 150-piece collection is at Zara's right now.
24: Ooh, Zara's?
1: It's pure bliss.
24: Do you like a bubble butt on a boy?
1: I have a boy with a bubble butt.
24: He does have a bubble butt.
1: Mm-hmm.
24: Bubble butt?
1: Mm-hmm. Hockey player, former hockey players.
24: That's
1: those butts stay up.
24: Mm-hmm. Those butts. The hockey playing gets them butts.
1: Mm-hmm. Even if he hasn't done it in years, the butt was high. Okay, so I came across this headline today, and it was just, it can't be over.
24: Save it for tomorrow?
1: I have so much.
24: Do you?
1: Oh, gosh.
24: Oh, man.
1: Do you guys talk about trad wives or trad wives?
24: We both.
2: Yep.
24: Dad and trad. Both. Okay, well, how about this?
1: I don't care.
24: We're going to talk about it.
1: No, we don't have to. Let's
24: tomorrow.
1: Go. Perfect.
24: Save it. Then you don't have to do the work that you hate doing.
1: I never said I hate it. I just read differently. I forgot to experience a treasure hunt on my own.
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31: ABC News, I'm Chuck Sievertson. No word from the FBI about whether there's a foiling of a potential airline hijacking last night. The FBI says only that several law enforcement officers aboard a United flight from Chicago to Minneapolis grabbed and handcuffed an unruly passenger. The flight was diverted to Dane County, Wisconsin. On the air traffic control recording, a controller tells another pilot of a potential hijack.
32: There's actually a situation where we might have to close the airfield.
31: That is not confirmed. On the U.S.-Iran talks, a posting on social media on X from the military advisor to Iran's supreme leader accuses President Trump of making excessive demands in negotiations. Defense Secretary Pete Hegseth in Singapore today.
33: Any deal that the president is willing to make, he's only going to make it if he believes it's a great deal.
31: Rescued five miners trapped more than a week in a cave in Laos. Two other miners are still missing. This is ABC News.
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24: Hey, good morning.
2: A lot of action.
24: Oh, so much action, guys. So much auction.
2: Oh,
24: auction. See, I said it fancy.
2: You said it like auction.
0: How about you auctioneers out there? If we have any auctioneers who are listening, first of all, that's so cool that you guys are still around.
24: Yeah, and call us.
0: Yeah, I'm sure the call would be quick. Or send us an email. Let us know who you are. When did you get into auctioneering? Do you know that people go to auctioneering school? You have to train. You
24: I
0: can't
24: guess
0: just be a
24: I assumed.
0: Schmuck
24: you know,
0: that walks
24: I bet you don't have
0: street.
24: A lot in the big city. I bet a lot of people are rural.
0: Rural jurors? Wait, do you mean rural auctioneers? What are you talking about?
24: I think people who auctioneer usually come from rural.
0: Well, I'd love
24: areas.
0: To know. This sounds something-ist. I just don't know which one yet.
24: Ruralist?
0: Are you a ruralist? What is it? Because auctioneering is such a simple trade that no urban up-and-comer well-read would pursue?
24: I think there's
0: like
24: a lot of livestock auctions.
0: Now, that is true.
24: So take that.
0: But I think there are a lot of gala auctions, too. I've been to so many galas. And
24: me too,
0: I've been to a few galas. Well, how are you going to pronounce it? I don't care. Just pronounce it whatever way you want. There are some auctioneers who are
24: so good.
0: Truly. $1, $1 right here, $2, $2. I have $3 in the bag. And then there are others who at, let's say, smaller galas who are less trained. It does not seem that they went to the school of auctioneering, and it is much more casual. Mm-hmm. I really, when somebody really knows, and I do like an old hum, that's how I like my auctions.
24: Okay. Noted.
0: How many galas have you emceed?
24: Oh, geez.
0: Because you don't a ton anymore due to lack of interest from them, not you.
24: Dozens. Yeah, I heard you.
0: Okay.
24: You know, there are some that I would do every year.
0: Yeah, sure.
24: Every single year, that would be my gig.
0: Yeah, you kind of get plugged into some for a few years. It's like, I'm going to do this for a few years. Goes well, they invite you back. Maybe you do one more time.
24: Maybe it's 80, 100.
0: So you remember all these, you've dealt with a lot of auctioneers.
24: I have.
0: Yeah.
24: Yeah, I would recognize some of them as well if they walked in the room.
0: Absolutely. I have names that are coming to mind right now.
24: Really?
0: Yeah.
24: Oh, really? What do you think? You're better than me?
0: I just say I know people by name. Yeah, I would think that you would classify auctioneers. Welcome, everyone, by the way. It's the Don and Steve Show.
24: Don't
0: I would
24: you dare.
0: Think that you would classify them similarly to magicians.
24: Magicians. Clowns.
0: Yes. These people of the arts.
24: Right.
0: Yes. That, like, couldn't you see a convention where it is some clowns?
24: Sure.
0: Some magicians.
24: Yes.
0: Some mimes.
24: Mimes for sure.
0: And some auctioneers.
24: Yes.
0: And they all have some common events that happen together.
24: Yes.
0: And then there are breakout rooms, of course. For our clowns, we are dealing with big shoe humor. There will be a fitting that is included in the cost of the convention. Oversized shoe humor. And then what they could do is they could cross train.
24: Sure.
0: So then you could have some of the clowns
24: right.
0: going into the auctioneering.
24: I love it.
0: The auctioneers.

0: Spell O's.
1: It's spelled like Oz. O-Z. You might remember a few months ago, he was on The View, and he revealed Sarah Hines' real ATM pin code.
0: Yes.
1: So what they're doing on this podcast is basically saying, Oz has outwardly said many, many, many times, I have no supernatural powers. Like, don't have anything special about me. I wasn't born this way. This is a skill of learning over the span of 30 years how to read people. What they are saying is, no, what's actually happening is a deception that is out of view that you can't see. And so on this podcast, there's a magician who's involved who's saying, we don't like that he's saying there's nothing to it. And then he's, you know, acting like I'm just reading people, when in reality there was something that was done maybe in a pre-production meeting that clued him in. I don't care.
0: I see. Oh.
1: I know all of it is sleight of hand. They seem to be taking issue with how he's presenting himself. But I'm thinking, okay, like David Copperfield, I don't think he's walking around like, trust me, there's a way I do it all. It's actually smoke and mirrors. You know, don't they all sort of live out the lie, so to speak?
0: Yes.
1: He's just adding one extra layer to it. But it's interesting, and I love learning how tricks are done.
0: What's it called? O's Exposed?
1: It should be Exposed. Nice, Donna.
0: Exposed.
1: That's so cool.
0: Thanks, man. I was workshopping it while you were talking.
1: Let's go back real quick. Now, you know what? Screw it. Yeah, okay. I was going to ask you about if you were dating an auctioneer and you didn't know until he went to ask questions about the menu and started asking you really quick. Come down to two, just two, only two.
0: Okay.
1: What's
0: the name of the podcast?
1: I forget. Oh, Pablo Torre Finds Out is the name of the podcast.
0: I do not like that.
1: What? Okay, ma'am.
0: First of all, who is Pablo Torre?
1: Okay.
0: What did he find out? And how do we know what it's about based on the name of the podcast?
1: Gosh, I think maybe there's a colon involved. I'm pretty sure there's a colon.
0: Okay.
1: Hang on. Yes, Pablo Torre Finds Out, this is Cheap Trick, debunking...
0: Too much.
1: Okay.
0: Too much. Canceled.
1: No, you can't cancel him because you don't understand it. He is a sports journalist.
0: Okay.
1: That is his name.
0: Okay.
1: And he is just curious about a variety of things. He's like an investigative reporter, and so that's Finds Out.
0: Okay, sorry, I blew up.
1: Maybe you should be canceled for attempting to cancel Pablo Torre for having a podcast.
0: I'm okay with that.
1: Donna's ready to be done.
0: I know.
1: Whenever.
0: Tell me when.
1: You want to talk about a person who's
0: purse on my shoulder.
1: Yeah, who's not going to care when the pink slip comes one day, as it will for all of us. Donna, it'll just be like, oh, okay, great.
0: All right, see ya.
1: Thank you.
0: Bye.
1: What a weekend.
0: What a weekend. Mulching, weeding, mowing, seeding, fertilizing, trimming. Bike riding, walking. It was great.
1: I hear you. We worked the whole weekend.
0: Yeah, it was great.
1: We got a lot done.
0: And, you know, squeezing a little relaxing.
1: There were moments of that. Yeah.
0: Hot dogs?
1: I did not do a single hot dog after all that relish talk.
0: What?
1: Not a single hot dog.
0: Did you do a burger?
1: Not a single burger.
0: Did you eat?
1: I did eat.
0: Okay.
1: But I went over, we're hosting a graduation party this weekend, so we were getting the house in order, and my sister was like, okay, let's not do anything at your house for Memorial Day, which is
0: nice.
1: Where we normally would. And so they were having a queso fountain. Cheese, this is a fondue thing.
0: Okay.
1: So my brother-in-law got this $20 fondue thing. They were very excited. They were going to be running this queso over, and they got their queso from Amazon. So if I haven't already established that this is a pretty highfalutin get-together, they get the Amazon queso, the Amazon fondue fountain thing, and then you were going to be able to just make your own like nacho platter.
0: Cool.
1: That's funny that you use that word because that's the temperature of the queso. It was cool. It was not hot. It's supposed to be very hot. So then they had to have a separate crock pot because the fondue thing was pushing through pretty chilled, cool queso.
0: This was at your house?
1: No, this is at my sister's house because she said, let's not do anything at your house.
0: And you're going to let people in your house? Nobody does that around here. It's garage only.
1: It's garage only, and then we've got black trash bags blocking off the rest of the room in the event they need to use the restroom.
0: Right.
1: But yes, no access into other corridors.
0: Right. Stay out of my house.
1: We're going to have all two floor access, the main floor and the basement.
0: Okay, good luck. Open house?
1: Open house.

0: Yeah.
1: Okay, good luck.
0: We got a lot we got to get to. By the way, I packed 38 bags of mulch, I believe, in my Hyundai Palisade. And the guy who helped me put it in at Lowe's said, I believe this is the most I've ever put in a vehicle your size.
1: Wait a second. Do you have enough space to use that many bags of mulch?
0: Yes.
1: Okay. I'd like to see
0: I think
1: photos.
0: You have more mulch than I have.
1: Maybe.
0: You can never have too much, right? You go a little thicker. Keep it away from the trunks of your trees and the base of the roots of all the plants. They
1: leave like what, a couple inches?
0: Yeah, just a little circle. Yes, you don't want too much water to like be waterlogged right there. You want it to...
1: Got it. Thank you.
0: Anyway, when we come back, there is an AI translator that could, I'm telling you, it could help crack the code between you and your dog. What do we all look at this dog and think all day long, every day? What the hell is that dog thinking right now? You could get an AI translator and wait until you hear the price. I think it's pretty darn approachable. I think one of us should purchase this.
1: Yes.
0: And redesigned shopping carts are coming to Target. What'd they have to redesign? We'll find out. Donna gives us a story when we come back. Donna and Steve on My Talk.
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10: Just didn't want it bad enough. That should have been an easy win. What were you doing out there? You gotta hustle. You could have made that play if you'd been open.
11: On the car ride home after the game, when you think you're helping by telling me what I did wrong and what I need to work on, all I hear is that I'm not good enough, that I'm supposed to be perfect, that it's not okay to lose. 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That my worth isn't determined by my performance. 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
13: Awesome. I love that idea. What a great way to give back. I'm so glad you told me about it, and it was amazing to see you. And listen, thank you for your service.
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15: 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I want you.

0: Welcome back. Hey guys, it's us. Steve is really obsessed with how much we have to get to.
1: We have so much to get to. Well, if you say that to people, then they're like, oh, we can't turn away. They have so much more to get to.
0: There's only so much.
1: All they've talked about so far are mimes and auctioneers. They must have more. Boy, this could be a really interesting breakthrough. There is an AI translator that they say can help to interpret your dog's sounds, body language. What's happening? What is your dog thinking? What's going on over there? They say that they could help out. There's a startup based in China, and they just launched this new wearable device for pets, and it claims to translate animal emotions into human speech with, get this, close to 95% accuracy. Feels a little too good to be true.
0: Okay, and it also feels like something that you would poo-poo.
1: Yes, but because when they talk to us about what animals are thinking and all that, I'm thinking, how do you know what they're thinking? But they flesh this out a touch. What happens is a gadget would hang from your pet's collar, and it uses artificial intelligence to study things like vocal patterns, behavior, and body language to figure out what your pet is trying to say. The translator, I think, is a really great price if it actually works.
0: Okay.
1: $118.
0: Not bad.
1: I mean, paying for a pet for anything. Pay for a bag of food. It's a ton of money.
0: Right.
1: Apparently, more than 10,000 people have already pre-ordered one. Now, before you start expecting full conversations with the dog, you are going to have to wait a little bit. The company hasn't released any scientific studies proving that the device actually works. So there's a chance, cynics out there saying this thing is totally bunk, this is snake oil, and there are going to be a bunch of dumb schmucks who purchase it. Or it could be really great. The AI element of it is interesting to me. What I feel like we need are sensors. Do we have sensors? Can we see the brain scans of what's happening when you rub a dog's belly? Does the happy part, the dopamine part of their brain light up? I want to see brain activity. That's when I start to buy into some animal stuff. Oh, he's feeling. I want to see, show me something. But maybe with AI, maybe there's something that's happening in there, or maybe it is able to notice sounds that happen around certain things. It feels like there might be one element to this, one extra level that would make this very compelling. But it's an interesting start. And if ever you could, let's just say you could snap your fingers and have something like this. If you could have an AI translator that told you what the dog was thinking, that would be, or trying to communicate, that would be amazing.
0: That would be so cool. Because then you could be like, oh, he doesn't feel good.
1: Yeah.
0: Oh, he has a headache. Oh, he has to go out.
1: Right. Yeah.
0: Oh, he's very happy. He sees something.
1: He's hungry.
0: Yeah.
1: Yeah. Right. Or, you know what? He's not sad. He's tired.
0: Yeah.
1: Quick question about dogs.
0: They're always tired.
1: Why are they always tired?
0: I don't know. They think they're cats.
1: And why do they always look forlorn and sad? Most dogs, if you look at most dog faces when they're not panting, because then that sort of mimics a smile just with how their mouth can sometimes get shaped. Standard face dog looks sad, looks cute. But if you had to say, is that a happy or sad thing you're looking at, you would say sad.
0: It's probably the equivalent of like resting bitch face.
1: And for many of them, that's a literal thing. Right?
0: That's right. For mine.
1: Yeah.
0: That's right. Because she's a girl. I don't know. You know what this kind of reminds me of? The little buttons that people use.
1: Spike. Want. Food.
0: Right.
1: Yeah.
0: Sad. Sad. Sad. They don't know what that is.
1: Tummy rub.
0: And how do they know which one? I don't think they know that they're communicating. They're just dumb dogs tapping their paw.
1: But they do start to realize if I touch the purple thing and it says, me, want food.
0: Treat.
1: I gave them a treat. I got a treat. You know, I think that there's some connection there. I just want to see the brain scan. Show me a brain scan.
0: Yeah.
1: That's all.
0: Okay.
1: Is that too much to ask for?
0: Okay, no. Y'all, why don't you get one of these?
1: Okay, maybe I'll look into it.
0: Do you have to pre-order?
1: Yeah, there's already 10,000 people ahead of me.
0: Okay. All right. Cool idea.
1: Thanks.
0: For sure.
1: Thanks, man.
0: All right. Target is redesigning their shopping carts.
1: Now, I have felt that the shopping cart is working pretty good. Just work on the wheels. You can just get all four wheels functioning at the same time. That's as far advanced as I need something to get. What are they trying to do?
0: Well, they're not. Okay. It's nothing crazy. It's a new Series 3 APC model with smoother maneuverability and ergonomic handles. It's got a deeper, more comfortable, and secure child seat. It's got increased basket space for bulk items. It's got larger cup holders for anything from snacks to Starbucks to sippy cups. And a modern design with durability and sustainability in mind. And all the carts are plastic. Everything. The components can all be replaced individually to extend the lifespan. And they're fully recyclable. And they're not all arriving at once. Target says they're coming to most of the stores in the years ahead. But they have been in the works for like 6 years.
1: Yes. You kind of know that, I guess you'll know when you hold one.
0: Yeah, especially underneath.
1: The handles
0: underneath.
1: Are a little different. It's the gray and red all put together because right now they have a lot all red. So there's sort of an identifier. Can I read to you what the vice president of store design said about the shopping cart?
0: Yes, please.
1: She said, her name is Sarah. Hi, Sarah.
0: Hey, Sarah.
1: A successful, iconic cart had to do several things. Now, let's stop right there. I get it. You are work. They've said, help us with the shopping cart. But I think maybe we stop short of saying an iconic cart. You ever talk to someone who's a little too into their job at that time at dinner and you're like, okay. If you lead with an iconic cart, I just feel like I would have changed that word. Made it a little more approachable.
0: Oh, sure.
1: At any rate, a successful iconic cart had to do several things. Provide an effortless experience. Be as durable as it is reliable and have a low environmental impact. No other shopping cart in today's marketplace meets all these aspirations. Does Sarah think, and again, much love to Sarah. I love Target. Does she think that we're all sitting at home comparing shopping carts and then coming home at the end of the day and saying, you know what? No other shopping cart in today's marketplace does meet these expectations.
0: Sarah did?
1: What?
0: She used ChatGPT.
1: That might be right.
0: I don't think those are Sarah's words. I do like the handle.
1: Looks cool.
0: I do like there's handles on the side that you can grip. There's a spot for your phone.
1: Mm-hmm.
0: I really like that. And I really
2: Where talk is fun.
3: 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You bring so much laughter and love. You're everything to me.
2: My talk. Everything entertainment.
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0: Hey, we're back. Thank you for joining us on the Donna and Steve show. Oh, we got a couple of studies here, sort of, kind of, at least one.
17: I got one.
0: Okay.
17: You want to, is it okay? If,
0: yeah,
17: is it okay,
0: yeah,
17: ma'am?
0: Please, sir.
17: Thank you, ma'am. Appreciate that. It's kind of a new love language, something new that Gen Zers seem to be responding well to in relationships. And guess what? It's financial responsibility.
0: Nice.
17: There's a new survey that says money habits are becoming a major relationship factor. One recent poll found that many younger adults now see being financially responsible as more attractive than being flashy. And I think this is a good step for Gen Z. In addition to that, Bank of America's latest Gen Z money survey says that $0 date nights and another trend called loud budgeting

0: are now part of the dating social survival kit.
1: This is great.
0: This is a positive thing because back in the day, you would think I'm going to attract this person by paying for a lot of stuff, taking them somewhere nice. Let's go to this nice fancy dinner. Whereas maybe you saying, hey, you know what? I sort of have a food budget that I really try to be mindful of each month. So is it okay if we just share these pretzel rods or whatever?
1: Mm. This is my kind of vibe.
0: Might be time, girlfriend. Get back out there. Dust them boots off. Let them people know.
1: Thank you.
0: Okay.
1: This is great.
0: Thanks, Donna.
1: I'm trying to think of all the things I want to say, but I'm like...
0: Just say one of them. How about that on
1: did
0: radio?
1: Did you think about money before you got married? Did you, like...
0: Sit down and
1: plan like what the future was going to be.
0: No, we were so young. We were 21. We were still in college. And so it was, we hadn't gone there. It wasn't like had we gotten together when we were both 30 and let's say had established careers at that point and then sort of brought that to the table.
1: But how did you think you were going to pay for things if you were still in school?
0: There was some sort of money situation that was in place for our housing. We had found an apartment that we were going to go to that was reasonably priced. Didn't feel great about it. It was in West Covina, California. But then her dad came to the rescue, Tushar Khanda by Desai, and he said, hey, I just bought a brand new house. It just got finished getting built, and it has two owner's suites in it.
1: Wow.
0: Would you guys like to live there? You'd have a longer commute to school, but I would then... You wouldn't have to pay any rent for your first year of marriage, last year of school. And so you then determine, how do I want my first year of marriage to look like? Some financial stress, but not living with my father-in-law, or no financial stress, but living with my father-in-law.
1: Mm.
0: We lived with our father-in-law.
1: Okay.
0: He would ring a bell.
1: I was going to say, did he have bells on his shoes or something when he'd come in the house so you knew he was there?
0: That's funny, Donna. I see him like he's part of like the Shriners parade. He's got all sorts of tassels.
1: He's wearing a fez.
0: Yeah. Yes. Why does your dad have wind chimes connected to his suit jacket? No reason. No, he had this bell that he had installed. He hung it up right next to the front door. So he would open the front door and then he would ring the bell. He said that it was cleansing energy or good luck. I don't know, something.
1: Hmm.
0: None of us believed it.
1: Well, we thought, yeah, he just warning. Didn't want to catch you guys half naked.
0: Hey, Donna.
1: Or naked.
0: Hey, Donna. It was the first year. You know it's only half.
1: Right, right.
0: The tough part of living with an in-law, it was such a financial blessing. The tough part is, all that sort of silliness aside, when he comes home, I can't even... feel like I can keep laying down on the couch. Let's say I'm just laying down watching the show.
1: You feel like you have to be on your best behavior.
0: Yes. So then you sit up. And then after we graduated from college, my wife had already found a job. She was working. She's a hard worker by nature. He was working. And I was like, I need to do something. So I started watching Emeril Lagasse on the Food Network.
1: Yes. I don't want to hear this story. I can't. And then I have such bad secondhand embarrassment.
0: Poured myself a little red wine.
1: Oh, boy.
0: Put some old-time standards on. Little Frank Sinatra made some pasta. Called for two cloves of garlic in this. I did not know what a clove was or a bulb, so I added two bulbs of garlic. It didn't turn out as garlicky as you would think, though, because I didn't dice it up. I kind of, like, put them in there.
1: Oh, and then you could remove them. Did you peel them and everything?
0: I did. I did split them into their individual...
1: cloves.
0: Yes.
1: Not bulbs, but cloves.
0: Not bulbs. I turned the cloves into bulbs, but I didn't dice any of the cloves. What am I, a maniac? No. Anyway, that was the last time I cooked Italian.
1: How'd it come out?
0: Not bad. In fact, I can still taste it a touch. Just a little bit. Every now and again, there's a burp where I'm like, hey, 2005.
1: Why are guys so goofy? I have a friend who... The first time he went to make, like, macaroni and cheese, he didn't know he was supposed to drain the water, I think. Drain or strain. And he put the cheese into the water after it boiled. And he was like, I don't remember this being so soupy when I had it last. Like, what? How about you just read some directions?
0: I have to read the directions anytime I've made mac and cheese.
1: Wow.
0: It's sad. And then we've got a lot of those individual microwavable ones. It's been a whole thing. So I ought not throw stones at this dopey friend of yours.
1: Mm.
0: Thank you, everyone.
1: Thank you. Let us talk about the fastest growing city in America.
0: Austin.
1: Oh, good guess. No.
0: Okay.
1: It's not. But I will tell you this. If you're planning on moving there, they don't want you. They're full. No vacancy.
0: No vacancy. No room at the inn. Who?
1: It is, according to the latest data, it is Charlotte, North Carolina. And this report says that they are kind of getting toward a population of 1 million. The city is uniting behind the phrase, no more, we're full. Growth has slowed in a lot in like most large metro areas, but Charlotte has added well over 20,000 people between 2024 and 2025, more than any other city in the country.
0: Wow.
1: And let's see, they are the 14th largest city. What's happening is things are getting more expensive because they're growing.
0: Right.
1: So right now, I think they're at 965,000. So they're the 14th largest city.
0: Wow. I'm surprised by that.
1: I thought we were like the 14th largest city.
0: I don't know.
1: I don't know. Who could keep track?
0: No one.
1: So the locals are worried because it's more expensive. It's more congested. It's pushing Charlotte closer to becoming an Atlanta, more so than people want to kind of admit. So don't move there.
0: Okay.
1: A lot of people in New Jersey like to go to North Carolina. And Charlotte sounds pretty. Thanks, guys.
0: Thanks, everyone.
1: We'll be back. We'll play
0: We're gonna play a game.
1: Okay.
0: Whose voice is it anyway?
1: Yeah.
2: Morning, sunshine.
3: I would like to respectfully submit axe throwing to the
4: Modern pentathlon.
5: I'd like to add binge watching television to the modern pentathlon.
3: Thank you. 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
6: Like Chex Mix? Like, sure. Like making a mix?
3: Yes.
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1: Hey guys, welcome back to the show. It is the Donna and Steve show.
0: Hey Donna.
1: Hey Steve.
0: Time for us to play a game that we like to play every day. It's called Whose Voice Is It Anyway? This is a celebrity voice guessing game. We will all hear a celebrity voice out of context. We'll be given a generic clue, and then Donna and I bid against one another, name that tune style, to see who can identify the voice in the fewest amount of seconds. You get to play along. We go now to producer Stormer for today's clue.
23: For today's clue, for today's voice, this actress appeared in the 2011 movie The Beaver. And Steve, you are in the lead 6-5, which means Donna, you can start the bidding today. What would you like to start at?
1: I can name that voice in 5 seconds.
23: Whoa.
0: I know who you think this is.
1: I don't really think anything yet.
0: I can name that voice in 4 seconds.
1: I can name that voice in 3 seconds.
0: Oh my gosh.
1: What was the clue again?
23: This actress appeared in the 2011 movie The Beaver.
1: Okay.
0: So you're at 3 seconds.
1: Mm-hmm.
0: Oh, shnikes. Hang on a second. Just chill out for a second, guys.
1: Okay.
23: All right.
1: All right, we'll chill. We'll be over here while you're...
0: We're all right, Donna, you know what? Go ahead. Name that voice.
23: All right, Donna, you have 3 seconds to name this voice.
24: They do, and they're not funny elves either. They're kind of mischievous elves.
1: Yep. Got it.
0: There's something so crazy that is happening in my brain right now, too. So, let me just say, before you offer your answer.
1: Okay.
0: I thought with this clue, we're a little older than Stormer, so we probably knew The Beaver. It sounds a little more obscure to him. So then I'm thinking, is there a chance that it's the lead actress from The Beaver, which mm-hmm. also had Mel Gibson in it?
1: Mm-hmm.
0: And I promise you, I cannot... You ever have a name block for someone randomly out of nowhere?
1: Oh.
0: So... And for whatever reason, the names that keep going through my head are Jane Fonda and Sigourney Weaver. I know that's not her, 1,000%. I know exactly who it is. I could draw her.
1: You could see her face.
0: Yes.
1: Yes. Well, I'm going to tell you who it is.
0: Give me the initials.
1: All right. So,
0: go ahead. Tell Stormer your guess.
1: I'll give you the initials. The initials are JF.
0: See, that goes back to Jane Fonda. That's why my brain is there. That's so weird. Okay, now give me your answer.
1: The answer is Jodie Foster.
0: That's it, 1,000%.
23: All right, Don is locking in Jodie Foster. Here is the voice one more time.
24: They do, and they're not funny elves either. They're kind of mischievous elves. So
1: she's talking about the elves on the shelf.
23: And is that the voice of Foster the Jodie? It sure is,
0: good
23: which
0: job,
23: means Donna Valentine is your winner today. And whose voice is it anyway? Yeah, I had never heard of that movie. I thought it was a blind spot, but clearly you two have seen it before.
1: There is a little story behind the movie. So Mel Gibson basically got canceled.
0: Mm-hmm.
1: And Jodie Foster is a friend and a fellow director, and I believe this is his first movie back.
0: Yes.
1: That she gave him this opportunity.
0: Yeah.
1: It's about a puppet, right? Or about
0: Puppet Beaver. Yes. Yeah. Oh, man. Isn't that crazy, though? I have experienced what I just experienced with Jodie Foster. And isn't that funny? That's why Jane Fonda was coming to mind.
1: Mm. Yeah, it's crazy how the mind works.
0: But do you ever have those name blocks?
1: Yes.
0: Where you just,
1: yes,
0: you can tell you can tell someone everything about the person.
1: Right.
0: Except their name.
1: Right. That's why that's why I talk it out a lot. I'm like, you know, it's the lady who was in True Detective who's, you know, did the movie with the alien and da-da-da-da-da. And it just won't come to you in a decent amount of time.
0: You want to know the weirdest thing? And then we'll let this go. One of my kids has a friend and has had this friend for years, and I still in my head sometimes need to push through to remember this person's name, because in my head it always comes through as Naomi, and it is most certainly not Naomi. It's a three syllable name, but it's not Naomi, and it's just so weird. Sometimes I find I need a lot of phone directories. What churches used to give out, the printed directory with pictures of the family and their names. I need that in every area of my life.
1: That's nice.
0: Yeah.
1: Or we all just need to wear name tags. No shame.
0: I'm okay with that.
1: Right? Everyone should have like a gold necklace with their name spelled out. You know, name necklaces.
0: I don't know. Aren't we doing a lot of squinting there?
1: Okay. How about those little name plates, those license plates that you could buy in a card store?
0: Then they just wear that around Lothar
1: Chains.
0: Yeah,
1: you wear it like, you know, like a wrapper.
0: Compliments any outfit.
1: Of course.
0: Okay. Congratulations, Donna.
1: Thank
0: we'll play
1: you.
0: The game again tomorrow, by the way. Whose voice is it anyway?
1: Okay. Thank you. All right. Where do I want to begin?
0: Let's talk about Russell Crowe.
1: I can't wait. This is so great. Okay. I don't know if you saw this story, but Russell Crowe was exiting a Paris hotel and there were a bunch of autograph seekers there and people wanting to take his picture and all that. Well, he comes out pretty hot. He says, "Are you listening? Stay where you are. Don't bleeping push in on me. I'll come to you. Give everybody space. As soon as somebody's a D word, I'm going. You got me? Everybody clear?" And so there was video of this. Mm-hmm. And people are really giving him a hard time on social media and, you know, the internet, yada, yada.
0: I want to jump in here before we get to his explanation of it.
1: Okay.
0: And say I watched the original video just now to make sure I was up to speed on it.
1: Okay.
0: Outside of the language, maybe he could have dialed back there. I get where he's coming from. This is a guy who's been hounded so many times when he leaves a hotel. And I know that some people will say, "Hey, but you're a celebrity. This is what comes with it." Fans reaching out to you is one thing. These are, I'm going to stereotype here, very likely the kind of people that hang outside of these hotels. They have sources. They get you to sign things so that then they can go and sell things. And so there's a little irritation with that. Now, there was a person in the video, Donna, who does say, "Hey, could you also add," and I forget. And
1: maybe Maximus. They were trying to,
0: oh, okay. Is that,
1: yeah.
0: Was that it?
1: Yeah.
0: And he looked at him. He's like, "Wait, what? Add what?" And he said, "No." And then turned around. So, but I in general feel like I'm siding with Russell Crowe. What did he have to say for himself?
1: I think this was on X. He posted, "Clickbait. Everybody got their autograph and selfie. The passage to the hotel was kept free for guests, and I still got to the airport on time. One man, no security, handled. What's your problem?"
0: Hey, I think you'd like Russell Crowe.
1: I do, too.
0: I think you would like
1: him. I do.
0: And I think he's not always gruff like that. He's had these gruff things, but I think he's also charming.
1: Yeah. Remember the incident in a hotel where he broke the phone or whatever?
0: Yeah, I was going to say, is there a phone? Or was that Kiefer Sutherland?
1: Oh.
0: Hang on.
1: Whoa. You could be right. I don't know. They're very adjacent. Anyway, I guess it can't hurt to set boundaries, right?
0: In June of 2005, Russell Crowe was arrested and charged with a second-degree assault after throwing a telephone at the concierge of the Mercer Hotel in Manhattan. I'm now going to look up Kiefer Sutherland phone incident, okay? See if they both had one.
1: Right. I think that was good recall.
0: Kiefer Sutherland was involved in two widely reported altercations, an assault by a rideshare vehicle that was recent.
1: Yes.
0: A headbutting incident at a Manhattan nightclub. No hotel incidents directly involved a phone.
1: Wow. People in there headbutting. What are you doing? You're just going to hurt yourself.
0: No, the front part of your head is the hardest part of your head.
1: So, but if you're hitting the other person's front part of their head, you're not doing a whole lot of damage, right?
0: Yeah, I guess when it's said that way, Donna.
1: I don't know.
0: I studied Rex Kwando.
1: Who's he?
0: He's a guy in Napoleon Dynamite. You remember?
1: Yes.
0: He wears like the... hang on. We got to find a Rex Kwando. There's got to be a Rex Kwando clip that is clean, right? I don't even know if he swears.
1: I don't think there's any swearing in that. Oh, maybe there is.
0: Let's see here.
1: Okay. On. Napoleon Dynamite. What is
0: I just watched
1: that?
0: It last summer.
1: It's so stupid.
3: If you study with my 8-week program, you will learn a system of self-defense that I developed over 2 seasons of fighting in the octagon. It's called Rex Kwando. I need a volunteer. Okay, you'll do. Come up here. Bow to your sensei. Bow to your sensei!
1: That's fun.
0: That's good, man.
1: That's great.
0: That's a good time.
1: Do I have time for it?
0: Let me see what time it is. What do you want to do? Let's do the Taylor Swift story quick.
1: That's what I want to do. Okay. So back in April, there was an 8-year-old girl named Madeline. And she tossed a paper airline over her fence into her neighbor's yard.
0: Paper airplane.
1: Yeah. What did I say?
0: Airline.
1: Oh, right. Not an entire airline. Just a
0: Here comes Delta!
1: Paper airplane over the fence into the neighbor's yard asking if he would play Taylor Swift. So he did Love Story, which was, you know, his mom recorded it and later shared it on TikTok. And the clip has since been seen by millions of people, including Taylor Swift. Mm-hmm. And so, long story short, she sends this little girl a guitar and basically tells her, you know, maybe you can learn how to play yourself. She wrote a handwritten note. Let me see if I could find that here.
0: That is a really sweet gesture.
1: She's just so cool. And it's just another reason people love her. It's not that she's the best singer on the planet. You know, she's just a good person.
0: Guys, it's a cool guitar, too.
1: I know.
0: It's like Taylor Swift laying on a Persian rug. Looks like almost in a studio, you know, recording studio,
1: yes.
0: Kind of a vibe there. How cool. And you know what's cool about it, to find the extra sweetness? It wasn't just a, hey, thanks for listening. But it was also empowering to this little girl.
1: Right.
0: Of, hey, here's a guitar. Learn how to play it. And then you'll be able to play the songs. You
1: exactly.
0: won't even need to put in the request to the neighbor.
1: And
0: she'll
1: be
0: putting in requests to you.
1: And then to know that Taylor Swift saw it and said, it put a big smile on my face and I'm sending you your own guitar in case you ever want to learn too. I mean.
0: Awesome.
1: So sweet.
0: That's really, really cool, man.
1: I know, right?
0: Thank you, Donna.
1: Thanks for having me. Bye.
0: We'll take a break.
4: Take my hand, let me make you mine. I'm through waiting, taking my time.
5: Did you know, you might be part of the 75% of Americans who think they waste less food than they actually do. 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Eating leftovers is great, but things like freezing food that you can't eat right away, donating surplus food within your community, and better understanding food date labels can have an even bigger impact. 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
29: ABC News, I'm Chuck Sievertson. No word from a federal law enforcer on whether an unruly passenger on a United flight last night was actually a would-be failed hijacker. The FBI says only that several law enforcement officers aboard United Flight 2005 from Chicago to Minneapolis grabbed and handcuffed an unruly passenger. The plane was diverted to Dane County, Wisconsin. On the air traffic control recording, a controller tells another pilot of a potential hijack.
30: There's actually a situation where we might have to close the airfield.
2: hijack.
29: That is not confirmed. U.S.-Iran talks are making progress, says Defense Secretary Pete Hegseth, who met with Asian officials in Singapore today.
8: We're prepared to defend our interests, stand with our allies, and project power halfway around the world.
29: Rescued 5 miners trapped more than a week in a cave in Laos. 2 others are missing. Asking the world for help with the growing Ebola crisis in Central Africa, the World Health Organization. This is ABC News.
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0: Good morning, everyone. Welcome to Weekly Dish on MyTalk 107.1. I'm Stephanie March, and we have Stephanie Hansen on the line today. Are you there, girl?
1: Hi. Oh, I'm here.
0: Clear your throat there, girl.
1: I'm totally here. Oh, it's allergy season. What can I tell you? I just keep moving from one allergic place to the next.
0: I know. So if it sounds a little different today, you guys, Hansen is in New York City. That's right. She is. I don't know if you've seen her socials, but she's being a TV star, basically, right now. Tell us a little bit about what you're doing, girl.
1: Okay, so we went, Jason Matheson and I went to be the celebrity, and I use that in air quotes, on 25 Words or Less, which meant that we sat with two contestants and tried to get them to guess the words that we were given in 25 Words or Less.
0: Okay.
1: And Stephanie, I've learned a real lot about myself.
0: Have you? What have you learned?
1: Yes. Oh my gosh. Well, first of all, it is very different to like be good at Wordle or good at crosswords than having to like think on your feet in a timed fashion with people you don't know.
0: And on TV. Like that's yes. Got to be a part of it too.
1: And it's live. Like we taped three shows yesterday. Jason taped six, I think.
0: Oh God.
1: So the first two were pre-taped. So that the pace is a little different. You just feel a little more relaxed. If you say something completely idiotic, they can probably edit it out. I just didn't worry about those as much. But then we got to the final live round of the season. You have these two people that are counting on you to win their $10,000. And you're just having to, like, in the moment, see these words and get them to guess the thing. And by this time, you know, you've kind of trained your brain a little bit. They've worked with you, but I'm just not a fast thinker. I'm not a fast thinker at all. So it was just hilarious. The clues that I would think of, the idea is you want to think like everyone thinks and homogenous think, because that way you can get them to the word faster.
0: Yeah.
1: And I don't know, if I say to you, the word is fixed and I want you to get there, you might say something like opposite of broken or to repair. You know what I said on live television?
0: What?
1: Doctor animal castration.
0: Oh, well, that's very handsome of you. I mean.
1: What?
0: What? I would never get fixed from that. Oh my God.
1: They got it right away.
0: They did?
1: It was crazy. Yes.
0: Wow.
1: Yes.
0: But I don't know if I could think of those things like that. It's like, that's hard. Isn't it password? Is it sort of like a version of that, the old world, the old game, password?
1: Yeah, probably. And also, that's another thing to know about me. I like game shows.
0: Yeah.
1: I think they're fun.
0: Yeah.
1: I like games. I am not like, my sister watches The Wheel of Fortune and Jeopardy every single day. Like,
0: oh my God,
1: into
0: what?
1: It. Yeah, she's a diehard game show person. And Jason's a good game show person, too.
0: Yeah,
1: he watches them. He has the lore. He loves the hosts. Like, that's just not me. In fact, if I'm being completely honest, I had only seen the show a couple times before they sent me some clips to watch. So I didn't even realize until we were on the show, and this was my bad, that you can't, like, use sound.
0: Uh-huh.
1: So one of the words I had was, I didn't even realize until we were on the show, and this was my bad, that you can't, like, use sound.
0: Uh-huh.
1: So one of the words I had was to get them to say was swallow. So I was swallowing.

0: Literally,
1: don't
0: at one point, I thought
1: gesticulate.
0: I broke it.
1: Yeah, right. Yep. Wow. Wow. Okay.
0: It's also so weird because you're sitting in these pods with like curtain drapes all around. You have no idea how many people work on these shows.
1: Oh, yeah.
0: It, like, our show, Taste Buds, is me and two camera people, literally. That's all we have. This show had 50 some people on it, and they had cut the crew in half from 110.
1: Yeah. Well,
0: there, I must have got asked if I wanted coffee 22 times by 52 different people.
1: Well, you're employing people then, so that's great, because that means that people have jobs. So I love that for them. In any form of media or broadcast, it makes me happy if there's six people asking you for coffee. That means that people are employed.
0: Everyone has a handler. So my handler was telling me, you know, she goes all over the country to do these gigs, and she like will have a 6 or 8 week run. And then that's the wrap of the season. And they are always hoping for the next season. Like, I don't think TV is as stable as it once was.
1: Oh, God, no. Dude, no. It's, trust me. I have friends who are working in, you know, streaming and production and all that kind of stuff. And it's like, it's really, it's kind of dicey right now. But
0: yeah.
1: But you know what? There's a big push to YouTube again. And so a lot of people are talking about Kareem Rama's show on YouTube. Where he does these cabbie things, where he's interviewing cabbies. Mm-hmm. And it's a really well-produced, and he talks a lot about how he tried to go to studios and tried to pitch it to people, and then they were like, and in the end, it was so complicated, and it was so laden with, you know, just too many things happening, and too many restrictions, and too many people's feelings about it, that they just decided to do it on YouTube, and it's like a smash hit. So, I don't know, maybe that's the future.
0: Oh, I for sure think it is. Like, look at Mr. Beast and also Netflix adopting YouTube content to be more like shows. And you can just have, you know, you can watch YouTube TV all day long.
1: You sure can. A lot of people do. In fact, I was going to say that one thing that I have knowledge of is that the kid out in Portland, Giant Baby, is saying that he and his buddies watch Jeopardy at like the bar. So, like, you know, like, it's like on for pre-shift, I guess, while he's working. And they're like, it's like, while they're setting up, they're all watching Jeopardy as like a restaurant, which is hilarious.
0: Yeah, I
1: and
0: can
1: like,
0: see that.
1: Everybody's in on it. You know, they have it up full volume and they're doing their prep. And then somebody shouts out, like, what is a car? Or, you know, whatever.
0: Yes.
1: So,
0: there was two of the contestants that we played with, they were friends that worked in a bar.
1: Yeah.
0: They worked in a weird bar, and I was going to tell you about this because I thought it was so funny, where they have like all these mad like drinks, like let's say they have the Harry Potter drink. Mm-hmm. And when you order that specific drink, they like do a little enactment and they give you like a wand and they have like magic fairy dust. And so they have like a whole menu of themed drinks that they then do little routines around.
1: Oh, God. That feels like...
0: It's like the old heartthrob.
1: I guess. I guess it's like anything in a theme park, too.
0: Yeah.
1: That's crazy.
0: Isn't it kind of fun, though?
1: Yeah. I mean, I think it would be fun. I do not think it would be fun to work there. I just think that that's like one of those things that sounds fun, and then you have to be almost like... Maybe you have to be an actor, and that's maybe what you want to be doing, but... I just even like thinking about the days when I was bartending at Buca, and it was like the just the amount of the music, like the over and over, you know, Italian American like 50s
0: when
1: Dean
0: the
1: Martin
0: moon hits your eye,
1: oh my
0: like
1: god,
0: a big pizza pie that's
1: like I literally had to have like deprogramming, like I had to be like jumped out of that because it was so it was like in a cult. So I can imagine that that's what that felt like. I know, sincerely. I mean, that's crazy. Yeah. Okay, quickly, do you have any... Are you eating anywhere while you're in New York? Anywhere special?
0: No, Stephanie. That is a longer story for another day. But I can see New York across this little waterway.
1: Are you, like, in New Jersey?
0: I'm solidly in New Jersey.
1: Okay.
0: Yes,
1: well, I mean, you know, there's things happening in New Jersey. Apparently, ICE is there. So...
2: There's a good bagel
0: so
2: shop.
1: Yeah, actually, Lauren, we were just discussing a bagel shop in her New Jersey hometown. Maybe you want to head over.
2: Yeah, I can text you it.
0: Okay. All right. I will have about an hour before I have to get on a plane
2: never mind,
0: after
2: then.
0: This is over.
1: Oh, you didn't go out last night, though?
0: I did. And I

0: I had kind of a weird food experience that I wanted to get your feedback on, so I'll bring it
1: Okay.
0: up a little bit
1: Okay,
0: later.
1: why don't you hold on to that? We're going to take a quick break. When we come back, we're going to talk a little bit about, we got a good show today, you guys. We're going to talk about Potluck Summer. We're going to talk to Patty Wall about this fundraiser, the recipe for Restaurant Relief. We've got some updates on the industry and things going on and some cool dinner party stuff. So we'll take all your calls and questions later, but this is the Weekly Dish on My Talk 107.1.
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2: 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My Talk 107.1. 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

0: right, everybody. Welcome back to Weekly Dish on MyTalk 107.1. I'm Steph March.
1: I'm Stephanie Hansen.
0: There you are.
1: There I am.
0: There you are. We are. Hansen is calling in from the East Coast today on her game show beautiful debut. I mean, where are we going to be able to watch this show, by the way?
1: It's on YouTube, and I did put it on the show page.
0: Okay. All right. So it is a quiz show that you are going to be participating in, and when does it air? It'll air like...
1: It aired live.
0: Oh, it was live.
1: It was live.
0: I thought you meant by live recorded, like live was just a live audience, but it was like live. Okay.
1: It was live, and then we each did a couple of other episodes that they'll run in their next season.
0: Yeah. Okay.
1: And I played three games, and my people all won $10,000. So while I wasn't the best, I did good enough, I guess. They said that's not usual.
0: Yeah.
1: That you win all the games you play.
0: Okay. Wow.
1: I was like, okay.
0: Yep. That's it. All right. Well, I was thinking about the fact that last week we were off because it was Memorial Day. And I know that I'm just kind of coming back around to the fact that I'm calling this potluck summer. And I'm just making more of an effort to make people come to my house and to go to other people's houses. So if I show up at your house, at least I'll bring a dish to share.
1: And I love it.
0: I know. And so this is a fun thing. I'm actually going to another party tonight, and I'm going to bring something. And I love workshopping this on air.
1: Well, I was going to say, last we left it, we were workshopping what you were going to bring to the big Memorial Day potluck.
0: Yeah.
1: I think we owe it to the listener to describe what it was you finally made.
0: Yep. That's what I was going to do. So, and I think, by the way, workshopping this stuff on air with everybody is like fabulous. And I hope that they would see that's what Weekly Dish is for. So like when you want to like text us or call us during the Ask Stephanie portion or anything like that, that to me is like a great time to workshop. What are you going to do? So I was literally, remember, I was going crazy with like, should I go weird? Should I do the bugles and easy cheese? Should I go, you know, and do like the pickle loaf and love vintage dish intel for, you know, like those great suggestions. I actually ended up going more simple because I just think I was exhausted. And then I also kind of wanted to do two things. So then it's like, if I'm going to do two things, I decided one wanted to be interactive. So one had to be a little bit more chill. So what I did, you guys, was I did pickle dip, but make it potato salad. Because everybody loves a potato salad, right?
1: And for and you make great potato salad.
0: I know, and I normally make like the BLT potato salad, which I normally throw in, you know, bacon, blue and actually cheese. It's like a blue cheese wedge salad more than anything, but it's potatoes. There's no lettuce in there, and because that would be really weird. but I did decide, so pickle dip potato salad the best part is, you guys, I cooked up a bunch of Spam. And I cubed up a bunch of Spam. I seared it so that it's got a little crispy on the outside. And then I tossed that in with the potatoes and just pickles. Literally cut up an entire jar of Clausen. Here's the kicker that I think was the over-the-top hack. I cooked the potatoes in the pickle brine. I boiled the potatoes in a solution that was half pickle brine and half water. So I dumped out the jar of pickles and then put the brine in the water, cooked
1: it. That seems crazy.
0: Well, you salt your boiling water, don't you? Like when you're boiling potatoes, you salt the water. That's what brine is. It's just salted water, but it had all like the dill thing to it. And it was not over the top. It was a perfect infusion, if you ask me.
1: So I love that idea. It's like a whole nother layer of flavor.
0: Yeah. So cooked the potatoes in the brine plus I diluted it. It wasn't straight brine. And then threw that in there, and then threw in the cooked Spam, threw in a bunch of chopped up pickles, and then, of course, to me, the big thing is, like, what do you toss it in? I don't do eggs in my potato salad, but I did creme fraiche. The Holy Trinity for me is creme fraiche, Greek yogurt, and a little bit of mascarpone. So,
1: That cheese.
0: Yep,
1: wow.
0: I know, which is like Italian cream cheese. But it's like, it's just a little bit, like it gives it a little bit of more stickiness, you know, and it's not a ton, but between the mascarpone, the creme fraiche and the Greek yogurt, there's a nice like soury tang that goes really well. And then I threw in just like a heck of a lot of dill and shallots. So
1: did the pickle Spam that you browned stay in chunks, or did it break up a little bit in the stirring?
0: Spam? Oh, spam does not break up. No. Spam is formed in its final form. Spam is living its best final life. And so I just like cut it into little cubes. Best part is putting it on the deck of the putting it on the table, the potluck table. And they're like watching people and they're like, "Oh, is this yours?" I'm like, "Yeah." And they're like, "Is there like pork belly in that?" And I was like, "Well, of a sort, there's a pork belly." So I was like, "But it's not pork." But it's kind of like a little surprising. And people, if you tell them it's spam, they get weird about it. But then they're like, "But this was delicious." I'm like, "Yes, it was."
1: Yeah.
0: Yep.
1: And you those crispy bits.
0: Yeah. Yum. Yeah. They're like little Julia. You know, they're little like, what is the word? Not julienne.
1: Batons?
0: No, it's
1: cubes.
0: You guys, what are those called?
1: Not a julienne.
0: Oh my god!
1: This is how you play 25 words.
0: I know, and it's horrible on a Saturday morning when I've had a little bit of wine the night before. So I just don't know if my brain is functioning at the best, but I'll figure it out. Brunoise. It's a brunoise, which is like the teeny tiny little squares, the cubes. But it was
1: those sound great.
0: But it was bigger anyway. So that was one side. That was one dish, and then the second one, I actually sort of kept on the idea. I wanted Anderson to be something interactive, so I had tuna belly Toro, which is my, you know, that cut that I get from Brookie's Fish Market in St. Louis Park. And they call me whenever good Toro is in. So I got a big like cut of that. And then I diced that up and then I tossed that with like soy sauce and sesame oil, a little bit of mirin rice wine. I did a little bit of spicy mayo in there and I just kind of pulled it out. I just stirred it up with chives and everything else. And then I sat that in a little cup in the middle of a big bag of chips, of like old Dutch crinkled potato chips, and then jalapenos in a side dish. And then I brought my torch. I had like, you know, the Bun-O-Matic torch. And
1: okay.
0: And so what you do is you're making what's kind of like what they call at Nobu, it's salmon toast. And it's basically where you take like a scoop of the Toro belly, you put it on your chip, you top it with a jalapeno slice, and then you hit it with the torch, and you basically like brulee the top of it, and it's flippin' delicious. Huh. I know.
1: And it's the jalapeno that gets bruleed.
0: It's
1: not
0: all of
1: the
0: it.
1: Fish necessarily.
0: It's everything. No, the fish. You want the fish to get hit. It's like the top of a sushi thing when they sometimes torch the sushi rolls. And like, and so it's like because of the mayonnaise in the mix, it kind of gets a little brown and crispy on top, and it's really delicious. It's warmed up quickly, and then it's like a salty, creamy, beautiful. And because the Toro is so high fat that it just hits it, it's marvelous.
1: And it sizzles. Yeah. I think I would like this.
0: Yeah,
1: but I'm having a hard time getting my brain around standing there with my chip.
0: You just
1: with my scoop.
0: And here's the thing:
1: you're like flaming it for me.
0: Yeah.
1: And then is it hot when you're eating it? Is it falling off?
0: Yeah.
1: I don't know.
0: It's not falling off if you're doing it right, because it should be not like. Here's the thing with Toro: it's so rich, you really can't eat a lot of it. So it's really only meant for a bite. You know,
1: okay.
0: It's like the Wagyu of fish, right? So then, you just hit it with like a teeny tiny little bit on your chip, and you have like a big kind of good chip. It's just so it's like you're not going back for like a ton of these. You're just going to hit one, and you're gonna be like, wow, that was fun. And then you're walking off.
1: I do love you at a party providing interactive party games with food.
0: Yeah.
1: And then
0: like,
1: love that.
0: And like live fire. And basically,
1: yes.
0: Basically, you have to watch out that you're not setting stuff on fire. I will say, Zoe, who is the queen of torches, handled it really well. So
1: it's very on brand for you.
0: It was very on brand. All right, you guys, we're going to take a quick break. And when we come back, we are going to talk about a very big, cool event that is coming up in a week or so. And we're going to get all the deets. So we'll be right back. This is The Weekly Dish on My Talk 107.1.
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12: 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Right now for your weather, it is 71 degrees and cloudy. Going to get to a high of 82. We have a little bit of wind gusts coming from the northeast direction at 13 miles per hour. Going to get a little sun peeking out at 1 p.m.
2: 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That's what we're talking about. Where talk is fun. MyTalk 107.1. Everything entertainment. Take it.

0: All right, everybody. Welcome back to Weekly Dish on My Talk 107.1. We are so excited to be joined by Patty Wall. Patty, are you there?
1: Yes, I am.
0: Oh, welcome to the show. We're so happy to have
2: Patty.
0: You here. Patty, Patty is the, you know, the, what are you, the empress of the Malcolm Yards Food Hall, which is, you know, just a hop, skip, and a jump, as we like to say, from the studio. And we're so excited to have you here to talk about an event that we are doing at your establishment on June 10th, which we're calling the Recipe for Restaurant Relief, right?
1: Yes, correct.
0: Okay. Correct. So exciting. Tell us a little bit about what people, like, tell us about why you decided to do this event.
1: Well, first of all, thank you for having me on.
0: Yeah.
1: And you created a wonderful, much-needed fund called the Salt Cure Fund.
0: Aw.
1: To benefit restaurants, it provides grants to restaurants that were hurt during the recent surge. And just so people understand, you know, essentially what happened was we had several months where there was what people perceived as civil unrest and, you know, people that would come to town and do private events and that type of thing or go to restaurants. And they were concerned about civil unrest, and people did not come to restaurants. Very, very, restaurants run on pretty thin margins, as we know. So a lot of us are hurting right now, and I wanted to do something to help. Your fund provides much-needed grants to restaurants that need the financial assistance. And we just really wanted to do something to help. And so we came up with the idea, actually it was inspired by Gabby and Ben of BB Zito. They said, we have all of this talent under one roof. And
0: aww.
1: I said, yeah, let's throw a really fun event and invite everybody. And so this is something that we haven't done before at the market, but we're really excited.
0: Yeah, you guys have had events there. You just kind of came off of Mama Rama, which is a big Mother's Day event that you guys do. I remember, like, the Sauna Villages have been hosted there. You guys are so good at bringing people together. But this is the first time you're kind of doing a little bit of, like a fundraiser that is sort of chef-focused, right? Like, chef-driven by
1: exactly.
0: food. Yeah.
1: Exactly. And so we have set up, the market will be open for regular business that night, but in our event spaces in the Blueprint Room and Machine Shop, we are activating them with chef stations. The chefs are doing some special foods that I can talk about.
0: Yeah.
1: That they don't have on their normal menu or on their daily menu. They're doing special things. And then we also have Diane Mua of Diane's Place and Alexandra Mott of Spoon and Stable will be providing all the desserts for the event.
2: Yum.
1: So
2: that'll be great.
1: Yes. And O'Shaughnessy and Surly, our very kind neighbors, are co-hosting with us.
0: I love that.
1: And O'Shaughnessy is doing a whiskey tasting and a specialty cocktail. And I also wanted, because why not have a vodka luge? We need a vodka luge. Every good event needs a vodka luge. So we will be creating some wonderful, my favorite lemon drop martinis.
0: Oh, great.
1: In the luge. And we'll have mocktails. We'll have all sorts of wonderful things. We'll have cigar rolling. And we have had, incredible donations. We are going to have a silent auction.
0: Uh-huh.
1: And a live auction, which the two of you are going to emcee.
2: Oh,
1: you're going
2: boy.
1: To do a fabulous job.
0: Yep.
1: Yes.
0: Yep. I hope we don't get too far into that vodka luge before we start, you know, making the bids happen. Otherwise, people are going to be paying a lot more than they know. So.
1: Well, I think that's part of the plan.
0: Yeah.
1: But anyway.
2: Can you talk a little bit about Operation Metro Surge kind of came. And obviously people know what the immediate impacts were during those months. But what I find people maybe haven't thought about is the lasting damage that it has done for some of the employees, for some of the restaurant folks to try to dig back out of that hole that was created. And that's why the continued support is so necessary.
1: Right. Well, there's two aspects to this. There's the humanitarian aspect of it. And I would say the emotional damage that a lot of the staff had to live through. And I think that will be lingering for a long time. And, you know, I was just talking to a couple of my key staff members, and we were just talking about how hard it was and how we still are traumatized and haven't quite recovered from that. But the point of the financial aspect is that because restaurants run on such narrow margins, what happened was if you don't have the regular traffic that you depend on coming in, and it basically started in December. So I would say December through March, and it is ongoing. I'm in a group with 38 restaurant owners, and they're saying, you know, Friday, Saturday nights are still not, people are not coming back still to and that could be due to the economy as well.
0: However,
1: so when you lose, you know, hundreds of thousands of dollars over this time, you know, when you go into a restaurant on a Saturday night and say, oh, they're back, they're busy. Well, you need to be at capacity for months to dig yourself out of this hole.
2: Right.
1: And so this is why funds like the SALT Cure are really helpful, especially for the small businesses that just need some help with the mortgage or, you know, their rent payment or payroll or taxes. The city has forgiven some permitting fees, which has been great. You know, so we just need to keep in mind, we're so lucky to live here, where we have all of this incredible chef talent and all of these people opening these small places. Because, I mean, not that there's anything wrong with Applebee's or all of those, you know, corporate restaurants, but that's what you'd be looking at if we don't get out there and support these small, you know, small creative restaurants, small mom and pop owned restaurants. So,
0: and I love, like, when we're talking about who is at Malcolm Yards, you guys, this is one of those things that you have to understand, that Malcolm Yards has been acting as this sort of an incubator or a launch pad, if you will, for restaurants that then grow around the Twin Cities. We have Baby Zito, which ice cream and burgers, Gabby and Ben, you know, have been doing this, but they have this great spot at Malcolm Yards that sort of gives them a great testing ground. And then they go and they open in Woodbury, you know, they open in, you know, in other places. And I think that that has given them the support to do that. Chicken Flip, which is our friend Flip, who started in, you know, with Egg Flip and Sushi Flip and all those guys, like they started in the Skyways and now they're moving out and doing bigger things. Delser Empanadas, you know, have a place also in Minnetonka. So Kinsley's Smokehouse Deli, one of my favorite pastrami sandwiches, honestly, is one of those things, like they are, you know, they're just beginning to kind of get their footing. Whereas, you know, Saturday Dumpling Co., we know that those guys are growing at a crazy pace. World Street Kitchen, you know, Rectangle Pizza, all of these places have, you know, found something in Malcolm Yards that then supports them so that they can make our cities brighter with more successful food operations. So that's a real hat tip to you.
1: Well, thank you. It's, you know what, it's a passion for me. It's a passion project. I just wanted to create a fun space to support these chefs. We built out all their kitchens. You know, I go out and find these people that are crazy talented and just remove some of the barriers to entry, to getting into a place. And so they can come in and just do their craft. And then guests of Malcolm Yards can come in and they can try things from all these different kitchens.
0: Yeah.
1: And the kitchens do rotate periodically. That's part of the business plan. And you know, like Michael Shaughnessy and Farika, they had Ed Bellum. They were in the market for 2 years.
0: Yeah.
1: And, I mean, people still come in and say, where's the Slam and Salmon?
0: Oh, the Slam and Salmon was legendary. So I love that.
1: I know, and the Benjamin Bacon.
0: Oh, the Benjamin Bacon was great.
1: It was incredible. And they opened, they were going to pivot concepts a little bit in the market, and Michael and Verica came to me and said, you know, we've always wanted to open our own restaurant, and we have this opportunity in Hopkins. And I tell you, I'm so proud of them.
0: Yeah.
1: That restaurant is just
0: Pink
1: so
0: Ivy.
1: Good.
0: Pink Ivy in Hopkins, if you want to go see them. They're fantastic.
1: Oh, that is the best food. But I tell you, we cried on Michael and Verica's last day. So everybody in the building was crying.
0: I know.
1: Because they're so wonderful and the food was so good.
0: So, Patty, quickly tell us some of the dishes that people are going to be able to expect. Like some of the fun things that, I mean, I did hear that Baby Zito is doing, they're debuting some exclusive ice cream flavors at this event that you cannot find anywhere else.
1: Yes. For brand new, never before seen ice cream flavors. And they have not even shared with me.
0: Oh, it's all top secret. I love it.
2: We are super secret ice cream.
1: Jeff and Brianna from Rectangle will be there that night with their Uni pizza oven on the north patio under a tent, which will be part of the event. They're doing sweet pea slices and brie grandma pie slices.
0: Woo!
1: So I just told them, I was texting with them and said, you know, what are you going to do? And I'm like, sounds fabulous.
0: Yeah.
1: And every single thing they do is over the top.
0: It's so magic.
1: Good.
0: It's just magic.
1: It is.
0: I love
1: it. And then Martez Tacos will be doing sweet potato fajita tacos, shrimp ceviche tostadas, chicken rojo fajita tacos, and Sushi Flip will be doing a variety of hand rolls.
0: Yay!
1: Wonderful. So Flip will be there.
0: That's great.
1: And then World Street Kitchen is doing Hanoi fish bites.
0: Oh, that sounds
2: delicious.
1: Crispy rice chip, on and on and on.
0: Just, okay.
1: You know, and Delser will be doing a chef station as well, too. And then we have desserts from incredibly talented
0: Diana Alexandra,
1: award-winning pastry chefs, and the Vodka Luge.
0: That's amazing. So who knew? We're also going to have a lot of wine from France 44. I'm going to go check out some of the secret cool wine that they're donating that are going to be part of like a wine wall program. So it's going to be super fun. Hey, Patty, so it's on June 10th, and it's people, where can they go to get tickets for this?
1: So go to our website, malcolmyards.market, and you can purchase tickets. There's a link. It goes through Eventbrite, and purchase tickets there. What the ticket price includes is all of the food, all of the drinks for the event. And then you'll be able to, the cigar rolling, you'll be able to, you know, have some cigars rolled for you, and a portion of that purchase will go to the Salt Cure Fund. All of the auction items that were donated, which I have to tell you about some of them. They're incredible.
0: We gotta wrap it up because we gotta take a break. But we will get
2: this is all on the Weekly Dish show page too. There's a link to tickets.
1: Yes.
0: So we will have it all there. But we just wanted to say thank you for doing this. Thank you for putting your place up.
2: We're looking forward to it.
0: It's gonna be a great night, and we're gonna all have a lot of good fun.
1: Thank you, ladies.
0: All right.
1: Appreciate you.
0: Thanks, Patty. All right, we'll take a quick break, but we'll be right back.
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4: 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I did not lick him. 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He looked fantastic. 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

0: break these walls. All right, everybody, welcome back to Weekly Dish on My Talk 107.1. Letting you know, this is the Ask Stephanie portion of the show, you guys. So give us a call. 651-641-1071 is the number to give us a call. And we can answer any questions, give you any recommendations, judge your potluck salad or, the possibility that you want to get a ranking on what should be on your potluck table, that all stuff, all of that. So that's what
1: I'm
0: I got.
1: I'm still stuck on the bugles with the pimento cheese inside.
0: Yeah, I might actually. So like I said, I am going to another party tonight and I'm sort of famous for bringing bugles to this party already. So I might go ahead and do that just as a nod. Although it has to be I don't know if this is a bigger party. Like bugles and easy cheese has to be like a thing. You know, you have to make it a thing. It has to be enough people to appreciate it because no one's going to really eat a lot of it.
1: Could you, though, do like the styrofoam tree?
0: I know.
1: And put the bugle's pokey end in and almost make it like a krumkaka?
0: I could. It just feels like they're, you know, bugles aren't exactly the most stable, like, point.
1: Right.
0: You know what I mean? Like, they're not, like, that solid. So it's like getting them
1: and
0: into.
1: And once you put the cheese in.
0: Yeah, I just feel like this could be just a huge mess. It's a dream, but maybe not a reality. What I am thinking about bringing tonight is the dirty martini pasta salad. Have you heard about
1: that? Let's talk about that. Yes. I think it sounds delicious.
0: Yeah, I am like actually having an olive moment and doing like the Castello di Trevano, however we call those dang olives.
1: The green ones.
0: The super beautiful green olives are so Castelvetrano. Castelvetrano, that's it. They're, and you can find them now, and they're at the delis, and you can get them at Lunds and Byerly's. They're all over the place. But I'm just sort of into it, and they're already pitted, you know what I mean? And so,
1: yeah, they're easy.
0: And yeah, and I have like my lemon thyme that I just recently planted is already like freaking out, so I need to cut some of it off anyway. So I'm thinking I'm going to do a pasta salad with some of the, like a cool shape, and then throw in the olives, throw in lemon thyme, and do a little bit of blue cheese in there. Excuse me, I have hiccups. And so I think that's what I'm going to do.
1: Oh, like the blue cheese martini.
0: Yeah, so it's like a dirty martini. And I know that that's kind of like, you know, just kind of a nice. And it has, like, you can't get too crazy with it. Looking up online, I was looking, people are like adding Dijon mustard and all sorts. I'm like, no.
1: And cornichons.
0: Like,
1: and
0: no, yeah, let's keep it clean. Like, a good martini is clean and simple. And so I think that's the way I'm going to go with it.
1: I've seen it where they do it without the pasta. It's just like kind of an olive oil base or a Greek yogurt base. And then they make it like a dip, too.
0: Well, so funny enough, I did also have I had two potlucks on this last weekend. So I did have.
1: Who are you potlucking with? I know. With? Well, I'm had so my, jealous. You're I know. Just potlucking all over town.
0: I am. One I was invited to. And then this the second one was just the kids. The kids came over. You know, the
1: and you hosted.
0: Yeah, I hosted my kids. And so I did this. I did that olive oil basically dip with you take artichoke hearts. I chopped up some sun-dried tomatoes and then it was like capers and then it was chopped olives. And then I chopped a whole bunch of basil and parsley and herbs. And then you just put that on top of and then some feta. And you put that on top of like you put olive oil on the bottom of the dish and then you hit it with a little balsamic and then you throw all of that in and you mix it up together and then you just sit there with a bunch of toasted sourdough bread and you just like smoosh it. I think that is such an easy flex for summertime, you know, like throwing that together. And those things can live in your fridge, by the way, like olives, artichoke hearts is a can. You know, sun-dried tomatoes, all that stuff can be at your house in your pantry. And then, you know, besides that, you get a bunch of herbs and that's like easy peasy lemon squeezy.
1: Absolutely. I did. I had a big group up at the cabin and it wasn't warm enough to really do a lot of grilling. So I did a giant sheet pan chicken.
0: Oh, yeah.
1: With an apricot glaze. And I used the green olives at the end on a base of onions and made couscous. Also, here's a simple thing.
0: Yeah.
1: Just cut up some feta cheese.
0: Yeah.
1: Put it on a platter.
0: Yeah.
1: Make it look good with herbs around it. Throw a little olive oil over the top and hit it with red pepper flakes and kosher salt.
0: That's it.
1: Yep.
0: That's
1: and
0: it.
1: Just people were like smearing that on their bread adding it to their couscous to kind of amp it up a little bit. That was, I think, everyone was like, is this just feta?
0: I know.
1: Yes, that's all it is.
0: That's all it is. Hey, we do have a caller on the line. We do have Beth on the line. Beth, what's going on today?
2: Well, you mentioned you made your potato salad without eggs.
0: Yeah.
2: And I'm just wondering if you know if anybody sells potato salad without eggs. I've tried Lund's Byerly's and they don't. Kowalski's doesn't. Cub doesn't. Festival doesn't. I just don't like the texture of eggs and mayo together.
0: Yeah, me either. Well, yeah, I have a weird thing when then you throw potatoes in the mix to it. To me, that's like the weirdest part of it. But
1: here's Kramarchik's has it because they do more of a Ukrainian base.
0: Yeah.
1: And also the co-ops will do dairy-free, egg-free potato salads. So like Seward Co-op, Mississippi Market.
2: Yeah. Here in the East Metro, we don't have any co-op.
1: Sure you do. Mississippi Market.
0: Yeah. Are you out near,
2: Go downtown.
0: I wonder if, have you tried Kowalski's? Have they?
2: Yes.
0: Oh, they don't. Okay.
2: Right. I could make my own, but it's just me, and it just seems like a lot of work just for me.
0: I will tell you this, though. I will say that I have potatoes. So I made all of this potato salad, and I doubled it, obviously. But I just did. I was thinking about it, and I have creme fraiche, mascarpone, and Greek yogurt kind of in my fridge anyway. And I was thinking that I would probably do that just for myself if I did a smaller batch, and then even just like a little batch. And then I've been eating it, kind of all week, which has been kind of nice because it stays. And I throw some sausages or I eat it on the side of a bunch of grilled chicken. So it's been kind of nice to have a little bit of something like that. But I agree. I don't. Yeah. And I'm not a big on the mustardy yellow one.
1: Yeah. A lot of people don't like that super yellowy base. Yeah. The other thing is when you could roast some potatoes and just hit it with a Dijon vinaigrette.
0: Yeah.
1: Put a little fresh herbs in there and you're done.
2: Okay. That's a good idea.
1: Yeah, that's a one-person portion right there.
0: There you go.
2: Yeah. Thanks.
0: All right, Beth. Thanks.
1: Okay.
0: Thanks for calling.
1: Enjoy.
0: Yeah, that's there's a lot of...
1: I do...
0: There's potato salad. Well, and my mom's was the pink potato salad, which I never made.
1: Oh, I forgot about that. Yes.
0: Beads. Someday I'll do that in her honor, maybe.
1: And just a vinaigrette potato salad is equally good.
0: Yeah, that's the way they love it. All right, we're going to take a quick break, you guys. We'll be back with the second hour of Weekly Dish. Stay tuned.
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0: Good morning, everybody. Welcome back to Weekly Dish on My Talk 107.1. I'm Steph March.
1: I'm Stephanie Hansen.
0: And we are here to talk to you about all things food and fun. This is the second hour. We've had a good chitter chatter so far about some potlucks. Can I just quickly tell you that there's a site online that is calling things like pina colada lasagna. It's like they're doing peanut butter lasagna, banana pudding lasagna. Folks, I'm just here to tell you those are bars. Those are not lasagnas. I don't know why you got to make it so hard just to not. It's not a lasagna. It's a bar. It's crazy.
1: It's a bar.
0: It's a bar.
1: It's a bar.
0: It's a bar. Okay, so this is the time of the show, you guys, where we are going to tell you a couple things that we are loving. It's the top two in hour two.
2: Give him the 0-1-2. 1-2-1-2.
3: And now the Weekly Dish presents
4: top two, top two.
3: The top two.
5: Pick your best two.
3: In hour two.
6: All right, give me two. With him.
0: Okay, things you can't stop thinking about. Why don't you go first? What's your first one?
1: I will. Okay, this kind of dovetails into my restaurant story that I was going to tell you.
0: Okay.
1: So, Sip Better Wines, I'm part of their wine club, and every quarter I get a bunch of wines that Leslie Miller, the sommelier, picks for me. And she turned me on to a cava called Mas Fi.
0: Okay.
1: And they have a white version and a rosé version. And I used to drink it like 3 summers ago a lot. I was drinking it in alternation with the Emily when I was drinking a lot of rosé.
0: Okay.
1: And I hadn't seen it for a while. And I was in a restaurant last night and it was on the menu as the rosé that they were pouring by the glass. And it's not very expensive. It's less than $20 a bottle. And it's delightful. So I ordered it and I was like, oh, I forgot how much I like the Mas Fi rosé.
0: Yeah. It's a cava
1: sparkling.
0: From
1: it's
0: Spain. Mm-hmm,
1: from Spain. Yeah. And it's delicious.
0: Okay. Oh my gosh, I love it. Well, that's good. I think you can find it. There it is. Oh yeah, I recognize the label. So, oh nice. Okay, good deal.
1: It's M-A-S-F-I.
0: F-I, Mas Fi. Okay, I love it.
1: A good one to bring to a party, too.
0: Yeah, and it's like, it is rosé season. I've kind of forgotten, you know. Although, I did drink a big rosé with some cheese balls at one of my parties. So, there you go. Like, I think that's a proper pairing, if you ask me. All right, so my first one is going to be the new butcher shop in my hood, which is just on Minnetonka Boulevard in St. Louis Park. It's Sweet Lou's has opened up finally. And
1: Stephanie, this is amazing that we live close to each other and can both experience such goodness.
0: I know. It is. It's like I've been driving past because that's like my main road. Minnetonka Boulevard is how I get to Highway 100, and so that's how I get to everywhere pretty much. And it is the main, it's like I've been driving past, it's the old Nelson's cheese shop and deli, and I've been driving past every day and going like, when are they going to open? When are they going to open? Because the minute that they put up the sign that said coffee and breakfast, and I was like, what? So I'm going to be able to stop for coffee as well, because we're kind of in a bit of a dearth for good coffee in that area. But nonetheless, walking into Sweet Lou's, which is now open on Minnetonka Boulevard, is so great. It's just a mom and pop shop. They're doing craft butchery. They've got great, you know, cuts of meat, and then they've got a hotline. So they've got hot pastrami sandwiches. They've got a Minnesota muffaletta. They're doing breakfast sandwiches like until 2 p.m. Just thank you. Thank you for that.
1: Thank you.
0: Thank you.
1: I just want to say thank you.
0: I know.
1: I saw your Instagram of this just drippy, beautiful,
0: Reuben.
1: Fatty sandwich. And I was like, oh, that looks amazing.
0: Yeah. Literally just, I can't even tell you the idea behind just having like a great Reuben in the area is something that is going to like wreck me, because I will choose that for dinner like more often than not, you know? But they're really wonderful people, and they're just like, it's like, you know, the owners they really care about doing craft meats. But they're really wonderful people, and they're just like, it's like, you know, the owners they really care about doing craft meats. One of the things that they're known for, they've been doing food trucking at breweries and stuff, are the hot dogs. And so I

0: A while back, we were talking about the farmer's fridge.
1: Yeah.
0: Which is what are they called? The machines.
1: The vending machines.
0: Thank you. That have the prepackaged food in it that is fresh, freshish. It's salads. There's some soups. There is like some chia pudding kind of situations and sandwiches and wraps. And you see these in the airports. And we were talking about it a few weeks back. And I was like, I just can't imagine eating that. But as it were, I decided to give it a try. So I got the chicken Caesar. Mm-hmm. And I didn't eat it on the plane like I thought I would. So I just had it in my bag. Yeah. And then I got to my room and I put it in the refrigerator. And went out and did all the things I needed to do. And that night we got home at like 8:30 at night.
1: Yeah.
0: And I really had barely eaten anything except for snacks.
1: Yeah.
0: So I opened up that chicken Caesar in that farmer's fridge container. I added that Caesar dressing with the crunchy chickpeas and the chicken, and I shook it up like the McDonald's shaker salads that you used to be able to get that fit in your car.
1: Yep.
0: Holder. And it was really good. And yeah. I was like, wow, this is so nice to have this fresh alternative in my room and to just have something that felt like decent to eat.
1: Yeah, it is truly wonderful. I mean, I think that it is like one of the best options. You know, it's going to be.
0: I'm sorry. Yeah, there's no way to cough.
1: You're just going to have to turn your head, my doll. How about that?
0: I had my headphones completely off. It's just hard. Sorry, friends. Oh.
1: Anyway, that was... I do think that they're like one of the best options in the airport situations.
0: I was very impressed.
1: So, and I think they're at... I know they're in the Twin Cities. I know they're at... they're in Chicago as well. That's where they're based out of. That's where they started. But I'm not sure if they're all over the country or if they're just Midwest. I'm not sure. But
0: I don't know. But if you can get one and you need to think of your snacking needs for later, it was a great idea.
1: Good, good, good. Okay, so my second one is actually going to be an event that's happening tomorrow at Modest Brewing, and it's Burgertopia Volume 2.
0: It's going to be amazing.
1: I mean, you guys, this is a benefit for Help the House Foundation, which is, you know, one of the other organizations that really benefits the hospitality industry in town. And I just want to, I just was like, you know what? We're all one team here trying to help restaurants and the workers and the people. So I love the idea of just giving them a little bit of a boost because they are going to be doing this huge burger party at Modest Brewing, which has been a great Salt Cure partner as well. But they're going to have a lot of fun. They're going to have Nokomis tattoos are going to be there doing some burger themed flash tattoos. I may get a tattoo if it's a good one. I'm just telling you right now because I've always wanted
0: I hope you do.
1: I've always wanted a burger tattoo. So it depends on what they look like, but I'd have to almost clear it with my tattoo artist my friend who does most of mine, but this is great, you guys, because on tomorrow they're doing Dark Horse is going to be there, Black Duck, you know their duck burger is amazing, Angry Line Cook, which just is off, I think they just won the burger battle, the East Side Burger Battle, Hammies, which is these great, if you've ever seen Hammies, they're the steamed burgers, they're just like they're just the steam.
0: I love that.
1: I know. And they're like the guys who are behind it are some of the dudes behind Modest Brewing too. So they just do like sliders. They do these great little steam sliders. And
0: they had those all over Ukraine or not Ukraine, Turkey.
1: Oh, did they really?
0: Yeah. They were like a steamed burger, almost like a elevated, White Castle.
1: Yeah, that's exactly it. That's exactly it. I love this. So, it's happening tomorrow from 12 to 3. And I think that the tickets are like, you can get like a $40 ticket. I'm just going to look quickly. I think that there's VIP. So general is $40 if you want to go. Kids are showing up for $20. VIP is $100. It's all you can eat no matter what. And the proceeds are all going to Help the House.
0: I love it.
1: There it goes.
0: That is a great organization that does good work to help hospitality workers.
1: For sure. Okay, we're going to take a quick break, you guys. And when we come back, we've got some updates on the industry happening and other good things. So we'll take a quick break. We'll be right back. This is The Weekly Dish, My Talk 107.1.
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0: difference, but it was like a long time.
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0: Weekly Dish on MyTalk 107.1. We are so happy to have Stephanie Hansen is in New York right now. Or can I call it New York? Or you're in New Jersey, but can
1: you
0: we call it New York? Okay.
1: Okay. I'm New York adjacent. I can see it.
0: Yeah. You can see it through the window. This is amazing.
1: I just can't get there.
0: You can't get there from here.
1: Yes, exactly.
0: I love it. I love it. Well, we're so happy that you called in. This is working. I think this is easy and this is fine, except for when you cough into the microphone, but that's fine.
1: I know, you guys.
0: We'll figure it out. We'll figure it out.
1: Taken two allergy pills, so just pray for me.
0: Also, we can hear when you type on your laptop, by the way.
1: Oh, also interesting.
0: Yeah, it reverberates. Like, I don't know if you've ever been on a Zoom when someone does that, but it's always hilarious to me when someone's like typing really hard on their laptop and you're like, we hear all of that. So just FYI.
1: Are you a hard typer? Because I really am.
0: I don't know if I am. I don't know. I can't really feel.
1: I am a pounder.
0: You're a pounder, huh? I love it.
1: I'm a pounder. All right. So this is the segment that it's dribs and drabs where it maybe isn't a whole segment, but it's enough of wanting to talk about it a little bit. So I just line them all up in a row and we're going to give you the dribs and drabs.
0: All right.
2: Anything else you need to talk about?
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4: I mean, it's all kind of little dribs and drabs.
5: Dribs and drabs.
1: Okay. I got some weird ones today.
0: All right.
1: Have you heard about the Twin Cities Taco Bell 50K?
0: No.
1: Okay. This is an experience that is inspired by the Taco Bell in Denver. And there's a Twin Cities version and it's already sold out. So you're going to have to sign up again next year if you want to do it. But it happens on Sunday and it starts at 6:30 a.m. And you are literally running a 50K, which is how many miles is that?
0: How many miles is that?
1: It's longer than a marathon. 5K is 3 miles. So it would be
0: 30.
1: Yeah, it's about 30 miles. Yep, longer than a marathon. And you stop at 6 different Taco Bells along the way.
0: Oh.
1: And you have to eat a Taco Bell item. And then you keep going along the run.
0: You have to?
1: Oh, yes.
0: Oh, gross. How many Taco Bells do you stop at?
1: Oh, sorry. There's 7 total on the course.
0: Okay.
1: Drinks do not count.
0: Okay.
1: Items can be eaten on the go and do not need to be consumed within the restaurant. And the first Taco Bell is at the start line.
0: Okay.
1: So it is acceptable to order and eat from the first Taco Bell before the official start.
0: Okay. You have to consume at least one burrito and one Crunchwrap.
1: And also, Stephanie, vomiting and assistive medications like Pepto-Bismol are permitted. They even put that in the rules. Isn't that gross?
0: Gross.
1: If you finish by 6:30 p.m. within 12 hours, you earn your medal and glory.
0: Ah.
1: Okay. I just thought this was a really funny marketing gimmick.
0: So you have 12 hours. Okay, so it's not like
1: to literally run for the border.
0: Yeah, so no one is running it like to run a marathon. Like no one is running for time. They're running for completion.
1: Correct.
0: Okay.
1: And to eat these 7 things along the way.
0: Okay. This is...
1: It's a real goal.
0: I love this. This is a self-guided fun run at your own risk, people. There is no guaranteed on-course support, such as a porta-potties or water stations. This is not an actual race, also, in the fact of, like, nothing is blocked off. This is you running on sidewalks and roads. Like
1: on Lindell Avenue next Taco Bell.
0: Yeah, this is you just, like... on a run. But I think
1: it's brilliant though.
0: It is kind of brilliant. How can it be sold out? I think it's hilarious. If this is not guided, you're just running. Like
1: it was like $50. I think you're paying for the t-shirt and the medal.
0: Okay. Yeah, that's hilarious. Oh my God.
1: Yeah. I thought it was pretty funny.
0: Okay. I think that's hilarious. Okay. Well done everybody. I would like to hear back from anyone who did this, you know?
1: Me too.
0: Although I feel like that you have to be like under the age of 30 to do it, just because.
1: Because your guts might need that time to digest.
0: I think you just have to be that young. Yeah. Okay.
1: As you get older, your digestive system breaks down and you need more Pepcid.
0: It sure does.
1: Okay. I think I'm going to call a prediction that we missed early on in the year.
0: Okay.
1: And that is that the Cathedral Hill neighborhood might be coming the new up-and-coming hot restaurant spot.
0: Ah, okay.
1: So we had Aubergine that is open now, that is in the old Revival spot.
0: Uh-huh.
1: And we have a new spot that's going to be opening called Tosca Madrid.
0: Yeah.
1: With authentic Spanish dining, culture, and community that's going to be in the old Handsome Hog spot.
0: Ah. And Handsome Hog is, oh, right. Across from Nina's, the coffee shop.
1: Yes, got it. And I feel like this neighborhood is just kind of heating up with these cool little spots.
0: Yeah.
1: So I'm excited about that.
0: That's great. I'm for that. I did get a message from them, so I was kind of excited by it.
1: Yes. Okay, another thing I want our listeners to know is that Burrow, which is in the North Loop, is going to be closing.
0: Uh-huh.
1: And they have purchased the name, the recipes, the assets of Revival, the chicken place that used to be in Minneapolis, in St. Paul. They were in Keg and Case for a while. The Revival hot chicken was one of my favorite things. I also loved their smoked chicken wings, and they're going to be bringing that back into the Burrow space. So I'm excited about that because as many fried chicken spaces as there are, they're kind of more fast casual in a lot of instances. And I'm excited about being able to hit up Revival in the North Loop and get my hot chicken sandwich.
0: Yeah. No, it's going to...
1: I'm excited about that.
0: Yeah, and I think that Jester tends to be respectful with reinventions. You know, they did their Butcher and the Boar is a beautiful iteration, I think. And, you know, they've learned how to figure out, like, how to take something that people have feelings for, you know, for a concept that was successful and people had attachments to, and then, you know, kind of make it a little bit more modern or figure out how to make it better. So I'm excited to see what they do with it.
1: Also, I think it just speaks to the way that people are dining out now, too. You kind of feel like you have your appointment dining, your big events, your destinations, your birthdays, your big celebrations. And then there's a lot of more casual type, just gathering with friends.
0: Yeah.
1: And I think Burrow at the time was so groundbreaking and I just loved it. I loved going and sitting at that bar and eating. But it's maybe just time to have a little refresh over in that area and something that will serve the area a little bit differently as it evolves and changes. So I celebrate them as restaurateurs really figuring out what is of the moment and bringing that to the customers.
0: Yeah.
1: Okay. Here's another just weird little aside. There is now a cozy hour on Grand Avenue that is happening at Cooks of Crocus Hill.
0: Okay.
1: What's that? The Cooks people traveled and they went to Copenhagen, and everywhere they went in Copenhagen, they were struck by these cozy hours where you could get a very inexpensive glass of wine and you just sat and you were invited to rest in the space, whether you were reading your newspaper, whether you were grabbing a book or just elegantly conversing with your dining companion. So they are having cozy hours that you can have a $2 glass of wine and just sit in front of their store and watch the world go by and just enjoy cozy 1 hour of downtime in your life.
0: Oh, I was realizing, I'm like, is it like timed? Like you have to, like I didn't realize
1: it's only for 1 hour.
0: I got it. I thought like you could stop when you wanted. And then they're like, all right, you have 60 minutes. But no, it's on Saturdays from 5 to 6. Got it.
1: And just like, I love that they're designating this. They do have this cute little weird patio spot in front of the door of the store.
0: Yeah.
1: It's very small, but that they're inviting you to do something that they felt like was European kind of fits into that little zhuzhi space there.
0: Yeah.
1: And I just think it's lovely.
0: Carl and Marie are the cutest ever. Swear to God.
1: Yeah, they are. Okay. We have a lot of lists that have come out recognizing Twin Cities restaurants and establishments that we love. Diane's Place made it on North America's 50 Best Restaurants list. This feels like a very big deal.
0: Yeah, it's huge. It's massive.
1: It's yes. When you think of just North America, like how big that is, and that this is the first Minnesota restaurant, I think, that's made the list.
0: Oh, yeah. Totally.
1: I just feel so proud of her and so impressed by her accomplishments, her continued pursuit of excellence with the pastry, with the savory food items at Diane's. She's expanding. I just could not be more happy for her. She's one of the nicest people in our industry, and just so brilliant and talented. So I'm very excited for her.
0: I have to say that it's just like, oh, I was just going to say that Smith, the number one restaurant in the country is in the Midwest. Like Chicago's Smith restaurant is the number one out of 50. I mean, like that to me is a really significant thing as well. So
1: yeah, we're having a moment.
0: Well, I mean, it's just like a recognition of that. It isn't just California and New York where things happen. So,
1: and finally,
0: I know it's a really, I think it's a really, really smart, awesome thing. So it's extremely proud. And there's a lot of great restaurants on there. You guys look at the whole list and use that as a way to like plot your travel.
1: I'll put it on our show page.
0: Okay. All right. We're going to take a quick break and we'll be right back. This is The Weekly Dish on My Talk 107.1.
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10: 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This is your weather report. It is currently 74 degrees here in Minneapolis. Going to get to a high of 82. Looking at tomorrow's temperature, we're going to get to a high of 78, but it's 65% rain.
11: The movie's worth seeing, the music worth streaming. That's what we're talking about. Where talk is fun. My Talk 107.1. Everything entertainment.

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1: All right, everybody. Welcome back to Weekly Dish on My Talk 107.1. I'm Steph March. You're Steph Hansen.
2: I'm Stephanie Hansen.
1: Are we going to keep going with all this kind of good stuff?
2: All right. Yeah.
1: Let's do it.
2: I have a lot more dribs and drabs.
1: Lots more dribs and drabs.
2: Just keep it going.
1: All right, let's do it.
2: Okay. All right. So we were talking about lists and that the Twin Cities has made a lot of lists. National Geographic designated the Twin Cities and Minneapolis in particular as one of the 14 best food destinations in the world. How about that?
1: I know. It's amazing.
2: Did that surprise you?
1: No, it doesn't. Because I mean, it always surprises me when someone recognizes it, but I believe it. I believe that it's, you know, that this is one of those things that is a self-evident, and also, you know, people don't, it's hard for us because we get very local, hyper-local here, and we get very, like, soaked into our own thing, and we don't realize how actually having a Hmong dining sort of culture and tradition is completely different from what's happening in the rest of the world. Like, nobody else, nobody else has that created, cultivated cuisine. And, like, the fact that we have an indigenous kitchen restaurants, that we have that kind of stuff is shocking to the rest of the world should know that, like, it's just not happening anywhere else.
2: Yeah, and then you add the East African element to that.
1: Yeah.
2: I mean, we really do have such a diverse food scene.
1: Which is funny because it's truly because people tend to have written us off because we think ketchup is a spice, you know? And so, and that we believe, like, our former, you know, reputation was one of, oh, they go to bed at, nobody eats past 8 p.m. You know what I mean?
2: Yep.
1: So it's sort of lovely to be sneak attacking on that for the country or for the world.
2: Yes, yes. And that maybe it will create, like, food tourism opportunities for people and they'll come and enjoy these restaurants.
1: Just come on down, kids.
2: I think it's not lost on me either that a lot of these restaurants that were called out in the list are immigrant restaurants.
1: Yeah.
2: That, you know, if you look at Operation Metro Surge and what that did, it brought a microscope to the immigrant population in the Twin Cities. And rightly and wrongly, at the same time, it brought attention to this microcosm of these great restaurateurs.
1: Yeah.
2: And I'm glad to see something good come out of what was really horrific.
1: Yeah.
2: Honestly.
1: And it's still hard.
2: Yes. And not not going away.
1: And,
2: not over. I guess that's the best way to put it.
1: Yeah.
2: Okay. Also, I was very excited. Kate Nelson. Kate Nelson wrote an article for Savour, which is back in a new iteration, a new digital iteration. And she recognized 12 restaurants in the Twin Cities that she thought were must tries. And I was glad to see Rainbow Chinese on there.
1: Yeah.
2: I love Rainbow Chinese. I think Tammy Wong is doing amazing dishes there. Her turnip cake is one that I just feel like is a revelatory dish that's hard to find and hard to get other places.
1: Yeah.
2: And I loved that alongside, you know, some of the usual suspects of Spoon and Stable and Diane's Place, that you saw Rainbow Chinese on that list. I just think that place is amazing.
1: Yeah, no, I know. And she's, I mean, Guy Noy's on there and Vinay's on there. And it's like, because the whole point is like showing the melting pot, right? The way that there's like so many beautiful, different, what you were just saying, so many different cuisines that showcase, you know, the people who live here. And I think that's wonderful.
2: And she's just been, I mean, Tammy's just been doing it for over 30 years. You know, she goes to the farmer's market, she gets the produce, she brings it back, she pickles everything. She's just doing really traditional Chinese recipes in a way that is delicious and smart, and I love it. So congratulations to her.
1: Okay.
2: All right. We talked a little bit about rosé at the top of this hour, and Solo Vino's tent tasting is coming back.
1: Oh,
2: Sunday, June 14th.
1: Wow.
2: They're going to have 25 wines because it's Solo Vino's 25th anniversary.
1: Great.
2: They're also going to have sausages from Aubergine, which we talked about a little bit earlier. But if you are someone that has the love of rosé, just to be able to go to this one spot, be able to try 25 really highly curated wines from a store that specializes in rosé, I think is a super fun way to spend an afternoon.
1: Well, and I just will tell you that, like, you know, the it's like Solo Vino is one of those, and Chuck Kansky, who runs it, is and owns it, is one of those great people who, like, it's really important to support are, you know, these little wine shops too, because they do this heavy lifting of doing, bringing all of these great, you know, bottles, and, you know, they're supporting the farmers who are growing these wines. Like, this is that thing when we say, like, people, when things are kind of hit with economic struggles, this is one of those ones. It's great to support them by going just to this great event. So it's kind of keeping the money in the neighborhood. You know what I mean?
2: Yeah, for sure. Also in the Selby Dale neighborhood. So another nod to that little area becoming kind of hot and up and coming again.
1: Yeah.
2: Bar of Their Own, which is a woman-owned, woman-focused sports bar, yes, was voted USA Today number one sports bar. And outside of the fact that it's fine time that the women get some accolades for their sports, I do love that they picked the bar as the number one sports bar, because I think they do such a good job of trying to build community and welcoming folks in.
1: Yeah.
2: And I'm so happy for them. I just think it's a great spot.
1: She's a great, you know what? I got to tell you that Jillian is like just a fantastic person. And I actually was on a podcast with Sue Scott's Island of Discarded Women.
2: Yes. And yes.
1: Jillian got to be like the feature, and they told her story of like how she came about this, and how she was in education, you know, and she was like, this was not what she was going to do. And then she decided to, like, you know, she and her spouse were like, I have enough room to take a break, you know, and figure out what my career is. And then the hilarious part is, like, she basically was unemployed for one day before she started working on other things. So, and I just think it's like one of those things that it's a great story. If you guys want to pop into it, it's a Island of Discarded Women. You can just find it. It's great.
2: Oh, and Sue Scott is so amazing, too. She's what a talent she
1: incredible.
2: Is.
1: Incredible.
2: Okay, I'm going to tell you about an experience that you can have that speaks so much to my heart.
1: Okay.
2: And it is happening with the Paris Dining Club.
1: Oh.
2: And it's something new that they're doing. So Jamie Malone helps you have beautiful gatherings in your home. You can order a dinner party in a box, as it were, and the food just needs to be reheated. She gives you tips for playlists. She gives you tips on how to set your table. And they just do these really intentional boxes every month. But they're doing something new that I think I'm going to do it, because I just love this idea so much. So you sign up to be the host of a dinner party full of strangers. And they cook the whole meal and get it so that it's like their dinner party in a box. And they sell the tickets.
1: But this is at your house.
2: But you are the host. That's correct.
1: Okay.
2: So if you love to entertain, but you don't love to do the cooking, you can be paired with guests that can reserve a seat at your table in your home through their website. So 7 days before the party,
1: do they know
2: you
1: it's
2: get your guest
1: house?
2: List. No, nobody knows anybody.
1: No, but I mean, like, they can't pick your house versus somebody else's house. I'm wondering if you just, like, you sign up to be a stranger, and then
2: it's
1: it turns
2: random.
1: Out that it's, oh, this is fun.
2: Yep. So 7 days before the party, you receive your guest list as the host, and they give you a guide to keep the evening seamless and moving along. And the day before, you get delivered your prepared dinner party in a box, and all you have to do is heat things up. Your guests have already paid for their dinners, and you get a free dinner as being the host, and you can spend time at the table with your new friends.
1: This is so crazy fun.
2: Yes, I'm obsessed with this idea. It's like at the beginning of the year, remember I told you I was having women's dinner parties where I invited people that I didn't necessarily know, but we all had food in common. Mm-hmm. This takes it like to the next level. So if you want to be a guest at one of these mystery parties, you can fill out the guest application on their website. They'll send you a link and a password to open dinner party seatings that are available, and you reserve your seat by purchasing a ticket. And then 7 days before the event, you get all the details about where to go, who the host is, and guidelines to keep the evening moving along.
1: Okay, I'm not, like, not psyched about that. There's a little squidgy part of me that's a little bit, like, I don't know. Is there something?
2: It's a little scary.
1: It's a little, I mean, like, are they doing background checks? Of course not. But, I mean, you're kind of like someone's.
2: You sign a waiver on both sides.
1: Okay.
2: And I'm fully going to do this.
1: Okay.
2: I just need to find a time that I can actually be home to host this party. But
1: yeah. Okay.
2: I think this is really cool, because people have been talking about, you know, they crave connection. They want more time. They want to really meet more people. People are less intentional about getting out and about. So if you're someone that loves to entertain, you don't have to do any of the cooking yet. The party is already made for you. If you're someone that wants to be a guest and meet new people or meet new friends, it's just a meetup.
1: Yeah. No, but I mean, like, it's the idea of bringing strangers into your house. Like, I love a meetup maybe at a restaurant where you can leave, but what if it gets weird and someone is in your house?
2: Well, I suppose nothing would prevent you from, like, doing it at a, I don't know, a community space.
1: Yeah.
2: Or maybe you could, like, do it in a business.
1: Huh.
2: I would just do it at my house.
1: Yeah.
2: But, you know,
1: no, I mean,
2: I film a TV show in my house, too.
1: Yeah.
2: So.
1: I mean, right. Yours is a little different. Yours is set up to be a public space anyway. So,
2: yeah, pretty
1: much. It's kind of great. No, I think this is a great idea and this is fun. I'm kind of interested in this.
2: I think maybe for your comfort level, be a guest first.
1: Sure. Yeah. Go to someone's house.
2: Just to kind of see what it feels like.
1: Yeah.
2: I'm going to put the link on the show page. I think this is just brilliant.
1: Yeah. So this is Paris Dining Club, you guys. It's called, the program is called Dinner with Strangers. And by the way, if you want to sign up even for her newsletter, you know, which they're doing on Substack, it's really great. The Dinner Party Dispatch. I do get that.
2: Same.
1: And it's kind of great because they just do a lot of, like, there's fun tips and tricks and, like, recipes and things through that as well. So you should be a part of that as well.
2: Yes, and they just have beautiful tablescapes and tell you about how to host the best party.
1: Right on.
2: Okay.
1: Okay. We got to wrap it up.
2: Okay. Then I'm going to just tell you quickly about my weird restaurant experience.
1: Okay.
2: I ordered a Caesar salad last night at the restaurant. I wanted some salmon on it. I said, can I just order salmon? No, you cannot. And the bartender, like, went and checked. And then the manager came over to apologize that they couldn't do it. And the rationale they gave was because everyone would just order salad with protein instead of ordering the full plated protein.
1: I don't understand. So they had a salmon option?
2: No, there was no option.
1: No, but I mean, they had salmon on the menu, you're saying?
2: Yes, they had a salmon entree.
1: Ah.
2: They would not. So I ended up having to order two entrees. And I did. So I could.
1: And then you
2: put
1: your salmon on top of it? Yeah.
2: Yes. But isn't that the weirdest rationale or logic?
1: It is.
2: Like, I end up spending, I guess I spent $50 on the two entrees instead of maybe it would have been, you know, $42 to just pay for the protein. But I thought the amount of explanation that you're having to give me, then the bartender was so embarrassed, she poured me a free glass of wine.
1: Well, they should have just we'll do it. They could have just charged you up the wazoo for it.
2: 100%.
1: And then just said, like, we can do it. But it's going to be this. Like, the weird part about that is, and it might have something to do with, like, a labor in the back. Like, it may be that they just don't have, you know, maybe they're short-staffed. And so it's like, I don't know.
2: They described it as the chef wanting to have the salmon presented the way he wanted it,
1: Good job, guy. Okay.
2: Yeah. So I ordered both entrees and got my free glass of wine and put my salmon on top of my salad.
1: Yep. Okay.
2: And said, here, you can take the rest.
1: Yep. Not going to eat it. Well done on the food waste.
2: No, I just thought it was so weird.
1: Well done on the food waste. All right. We got to take a break. We'll be right back.
0: Brittany and Kendall.
3: You asking people around the office about what your experience is going to be like tonight for your spray tan is pretty fun.
4: It's pretty.
3: Because you're like somewhat like weirdly nervous about it. And I'm like, it's just a spray tan, right?
4: Why is it so scary? And so then everyone's talked me through it, including Kendall. And they're like, you're going to pick up your butt and you're going to show your booty hole. And I was like, what? Do we all just know that? I'm a little worried because I almost got naked for the Reiki guy who actually put a blanket on me.
3: Yeah. Not only do I not want you to take your clothes off, actually add another layer, please.
4: So I'm so scared.
3: Yeah.
4: I'm going to be like, okay, walk out naked. And they're like, you pervert.
3: Yeah.
4: Go back in there.
0: Brittany and Kendall with producer Mike. The next generation of talk radio, where talk is fun. My Talk 107.1. Everything entertainment.
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0: right, everybody. Welcome back to Weekly Dish on My Talk 107.1. We are wrapping up the show, and it's been a good one. There's a lot of good stuff still to talk about. I think, like, the idea of doing, again, coming back to gatherings and the idea of this dinner with strangers that you were talking about and bringing mm-hmm. people together, I just feel like this might be the way to kind of court wonder for your summer and curiosity and make it better. What do you think?
1: I love that word.
0: Yeah.
1: I love the word wonder.
0: Yeah.
1: Because I think you don't think about the wonder or the joy. And we've had a lot of time where there's been a lot of just grief and heaviness and sadness.
0: Yeah.
1: And as a collective city, I can't think of any other city that has gone through what we've gone through in the last 6 years. I mean,
0: no.
1: It's pretty remarkable. And so it's time for everybody to get out of their houses and experience a little joy together.
0: Well, and I mean, yeah, it's like we're kind of, you know, we've been sort of like, you know, marinating in fear for a long time. And mm-hmm. I do believe truly that, like what Patty Wall said earlier today, that our hospitality industry is sort of still dealing with a lot of unprocessed things from this last winter, which then comes around to us. And so I feel like we're all due for a little bit of joy and wonder. And what we've proven is that we can do that for ourselves. Like, we can do that if we actively participate and build community. And so I think that's what I feel like. When you think about the summer festivals that are coming up, when you think all the good things, like, I think this is great. Like, Pride is going to be a great flex this year, I feel like.
1: Yeah, and I felt this when I was at Art of World. Like, I'm excited for Stone Arch. I'm excited for Pride. Aquatennial, there's going to be fireworks back in St. Paul. They're going to shoot them off at Cathedral Hill. Mm-hmm. Like, just this idea that we're collectively getting out again and experiencing the magic that these cities offer. I mean, we live in a great place full of cool people, cool food, beauty. I mean, just getting out and seeing the landscape arboretum with the tulips and the tulip house, you know, mm-hmm. one house that gives so much people joy just by, you know, 2,600 tulip bulbs.
0: Yeah. Yeah. No kidding. And like the whole sharpening of the stupid pencil.
1: The pencil. Yes. You cannot overlook the pencil.
0: It's weird. The Lodi pencil, Lake of the Isles, LOTI pencil, which is, I drive by it all the time because I end up going over to Zoe's house. But, I literally think that has become like a religion for some people to go to the annual sharpening of the pencil sculpture. So,
1: and something so simple.
0: It's
1: and
0: fun.
1: So just, it was a teacher that had a tree that fell down in their yard and they had a stump and they turned it into a pencil.
0: Like,
1: yeah. And it's become a thing.
0: Yeah.
1: It's
0: a huge
1: neighborhood festival.
0: The sharpening of the pencil is like full of costumes and dances and like theatrics. And it is a religion. It's like a culty religion. It's hilarious.
1: And now there's food trucks.
0: Yeah.
1: And all
0: no,
1: the
0: it's become,
1: get out and,
0: yeah, it's a thing. I also wanted to shout out, the Rhubarb Festival, which is happening next week, June 6th. It celebrates, or the week after. It's in Lanesboro. If you ever want to get down there,
1: So do I.
0: Yeah, I know. And have you ever gone to the Rhubarb Festival?
1: No, it's on my list. I was going to try to film an episode there, but it's on my list.
0: Okay. I mean, like, lots of great fun things. Rhubarb Olympics and contests. Homemade desserts. They have a bake sale. They've got costume contests, farmer's market, food vendors. And, of course, a rhubarb baking contest. I feel like that's a thing I would like to see you compete in.
1: Okay, because I'm really ideating a dessert right now about rhubarb. You want to hear it?
0: Yeah, let's hear it.
1: Okay, it's going to be like an icebox cake with graham cracker, but instead of, usually you make this with like blueberry and lemon, and you have like a cream cheese filling. Mm-hmm. I'm going to do it with rhubarb instead of blueberry.
0: Oh.
1: I know. It's
0: okay.
1: Going to be good. I just, because I've got all this rhubarb jam I'm trying to get rid of.
0: Oh yeah, make it happen. Seriously.
1: Yeah. It's going to be good. It's going to be my 4th of July dessert, I'm pretty sure.
0: Okay. Okay. I'm not making a 4th of July dessert.
1: I'm already planning ahead.
0: I know. I was like, that feels so far away right now. I can't even tell you. Like, and listeners, I will tell you that I'm headed to Peru at the end of June, and I'm barely able to, like, I'm like,
1: who just drops that into a sentence?
0: By
1: you're
0: the
1: headed
0: way,
1: to Peru. I don't even know this.
0: Did
1: I'm
0: you
1: so
0: not
1: excited
0: know this?
1: For you.
0: Yeah.
1: No.
0: Oh, funny. Yeah, guys, I'm going to Peru, and I'm going with my famous Dr. Pepper, because we're going to visit her cousins. So Dr. Pepper and I hiked the Inca Trail in 1998. When
1: this is so great.
0: Right before she turned into Dr. Pepper. She was just Pepper. And so before she went to med school, she was like, let's do this thing. In 1998, she gathered like 10 of her besties from around the country. We all flew from all over the country to get to Peru, and we hiked the Inca Trail for a week. And so we're doing it again, just she and I. We're not hiking the Inca Trail, but we're going down to Peru. Her cousins operate kind of a culinary tourism thing. And so so I'm going to get to go down and help them, like, kind of like, I mean, I'm going to write about it, and I'm going to kind of do some storytelling for them. And so it's kind of this, it's like a gig, but it's not. You guys, I'm so excited. I'm going to be at a restaurant that is on the world's 50 best. It's in the Andes. It's in the mountains. And there's going to be an 8-course dinner that is full of ingredients that are only grown in the Andes that I've never seen before.
1: I'm just dying for you. Yeah, this sounds so amazing. This is the best.
0: I know. And so if I can figure this out, I might make this into a trip for maybe 2027. We'll see. I'm like super into it. And I think I'm because it's like one of those things, like I just want to go into the places too that are maybe not those crazy hot buttons that everyone goes to.
1: Yeah, kind of off the beaten path. Yeah. That's why I'm interested in going to Africa and South America.
0: Fun places. So there you go. But if you can't make it to there, then you can go to Top the Tater Days.
1: Also super fun.
0: Oh my God. I just realized that there are Top the Tater Days Farmington, okay, where I think Top the Tater is made.
1: That's not that far away. We could go.
0: It's June 26th through the 29th, so I'll be in Peru. But listen, they used to be named Dew Days, but now it's the Farmington area group is excited to announce with Kemp's they're changing it to Top the Tater Days. And
1: good for them.
0: That just means that there's going to be so much. Oh my God, there's merch. I need a Top the Tater bucket hat. That is how I'm going to have to live my best summer, I believe. Oh, my God.
1: Yes.
0: Top the Tater Days.
1: You are.
0: Oh, my God. I'm going to go buy one of those right now.
1: And make that into potato salad.
0: I mean, why not? Well, I know there is the feeling of that. People have very strict feelings about Top the Taters. We might have to talk about that in a future.
1: Let's talk about it next week.
0: All right. Well, good luck on the East Coast there, ladies.
1: Yes.
0: And we'll see you
1: Thanks
0: soon.
1: Thanks for everything. And we'll see you next week, guys.
0: Okay, everybody.
1: Ciao, ciao.
0: Ciao, ciao.
2: Is fun.
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2: 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Everything entertainment.
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0: ABC News, I'm Chuck Sievertson. The FBI is not saying whether an unruly passenger on a United jetliner last night was a would-be failed hijacker, only saying several law enforcement officers were aboard that flight from Chicago to Minneapolis and subdued an unruly passenger. The plane was diverted to Wisconsin. On the air traffic control recording, a controller tells another pilot,
1: "It's actually a situation where we might have to close the airfield. That's a hijack.
0: And?
2: And is this individual detained, or what's his status?"
3: There, we had five law enforcement Leos on board. They have, I do not believe they ever cuffed him, but they were able to finally get control of him after multiple attempts to try to breach the cockpit.
0: Attempted hijacking is not confirmed. U.S.-Iran talks making progress, says Defense Secretary Pete Hegseth at a meeting in Singapore today. Rescued, five miners trapped more than a week in a cave in Laos. This is ABC News.
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8: A Jason Stormer production.
9: It's Tuesday. Hi. I know you think it's Monday. Well, some of you do because you forgot that yesterday was a holiday. It's fine. It's Tuesday.
10: Yeah.
9: And we're back on the air, Dawn.
10: We are.
9: On the adventures of Bradley and Dawn. We've been gone. We left town. We were like, see? I wouldn't want to be ya. Actually, it's been beautiful, I hear, over the last few days. So I hope you got some time to rest and relax wherever you were. Dawn, honey, just kick back. Tell me what you were up to, girl. I heard you were in the weeds.
10: Oh, well.
9: Up north.
10: Yeah. Yeah. Went to the cabin.
9: Sticks.
10: Yeah. Oh, yeah. I really sound in Minnesota now.
9: Well, you have to, because now you got a cabin.
10: I do.
9: Which means you're a Minnesotan.
10: I'm fully Minnesotan.
9: Yeah.
10: The intention to go up there was to bring my lawnmower up there and, you know, get that going, which has been in my mom's basement for 10 years.
9: Why?
10: Because I didn't need a lawnmower up until this point. So brought that from Missouri, brought it up there, had to go to Cloquet. Twice, which is, you know,
9: twice. Not,
10: yeah, because we bought the wrong tools, went back, returned them, bought new tools. Those didn't work
9: what
10: either.
9: Kind of tools?
10: You know, tools to get a bolt off of a carburetor on a lawnmower.
9: Okay.
10: Okay. So anyway, there was that.
9: It's real butch.
10: And then there was like this, we were going to put in an air conditioner, but then we returned the one I ordered and then got another one. And then on the way there, we decided there was a better deal, so we returned the second air conditioner.
9: Oh my God, honey.
10: It was a lot.
9: You're giving me shingles.
10: It's fine.
9: Which is hard because I got a vaccine for
10: that. Yeah, exactly. So it was a lot of stuff like that, but, you know, still enjoyed the weather, had a good time.
9: So did you do anything fun?
10: I mean, it depends on what is fun to you. To me, it's not, it's just sitting back and I got
9: yeah,
10: out
9: so
10: on
9: you
10: my
9: got,
10: porch.
9: That's what I'm saying. You got to do something that wasn't the lawnmower.
10: That's right. Yes.
9: Like what?
10: That's correct.
9: Sitting out?
10: I mean, we just, you know, hang out at the cabin, you know, listen to all the birds and the frogs
9: just
10: and
9: stare
10: everything
9: at each
10: like
9: other.
10: That, you know, sit outside, eat. You know, watch him play some video games eventually.
9: Oh, he plays video games when you're up there?
10: He brought his PS5.
9: How do you feel about that?
10: I'm totally fine with it because I'm on my phone playing an app, a game.
9: Playing an app.
10: Playing Bubble Bus, which is a game.
9: Bubble Bus?
10: That I'm making money off
9: of free cash. Bubble, bubble, bust. Bubble, bubble, bubble bust.
10: Yeah. And then I got into some online auctions and I bought some stuff.
9: Okay, like what?
10: Oh, some dumb little lab diamonds that I won the auction for.
9: Oh my God, are you a thousand? You are literally my grandmother on QVC. What did you buy? Lab grown diamonds?
10: I was on this auction. It was so exciting. And then it was like bid. And like, I thought I was going to get it for like lower than what I was. And there's a secret envelope. And they're like, okay, 1.8.
9: So you've fallen into the Temu trap again.
10: Yeah. This is a live auction app though. Then I bought a Japanese
9: sounds a lot like Temu.
10: I bought a live auction. I bought a vase. This guy was just unwrapping boxes.
9: I thought
10: boxes.
9: You said Japanese face.
10: No.
9: I was like, okay, that's kind of creepy.
10: Anyway,
9: Vase that's worth $2. What did you buy it for?
10: That one was $19.
9: And
10: he got all this stuff from an estate sale, this guy.
9: Okay.
10: And
9: where
10: then he
9: is
10: unboxes
9: this
10: it.
9: Auction app?
10: Online, on the app.
9: Yeah.
10: Whatnot is what it's called.
9: Okay, the app is called Whatnot.
10: Yes, and it is people selling on live auctions all the time. And it's kind of addictive.
9: Yeah. So you bought crap you don't need.
10: Yeah.
9: For the storage facility that you're trying to get rid of.
10: No, that's done. I got rid of the storage facility.
9: Oh, so you're going to get a new
10: one.
9: It's
10: all in my cabin. No! Those little diamonds.
9: I like how you get offended.
10: I'll have to pull up. You know, they give you a digital receipt of the tape of you buying it. So it's like a video version.
9: What?
10: You're drunk. He's going, okay, Don, you won that vase. So I'll have to play that for you guys tomorrow.
9: So you bought how many things?
10: Three things.
9: So you left town.
10: Yeah.
9: So you had to buy a cabin.
10: Yes.
9: To go up and buy crap you don't need.
10: Yeah. I mean,
9: woman.
10: It was just like, oh no, I bought these little diamonds. It could have been.
9: Okay.
10: It
9: how
10: was
9: much
10: secret
9: were these
10: envelopes.
9: Diamonds, these quote diamonds.
10: They're worth like $4.
9: Okay. That ain't a diamond.
10: It's
9: that's
10: a
9: not
10: lab a, grown diamond. It's
9: no,
10: just a very small one.
9: No. For $4.
10: No, no, no. I paid more than that.
9: How much?
10: But the value is like $4.
9: The value is $4
10: well,
9: and you paid
10: them,
9: a lot more?
10: Okay. Yeah, because one of them, you just hit bid and like it starts going up and I thought there were seconds.
9: Woman, you, is anyone, I don't, explain to me.
10: I'll show you. I'll pull it up during the commercial and you can see this. Actually, I'll just show you the tape.
9: It is worth $4 and you paid how much?
10: It was like 41 with shipping.
9: Why would you pay 41 for
10: listen,
9: a $4 diamond?
10: Linda, listen. She had envelopes, okay? So you don't know. She's like, here's envelope number. It was 1 through 150. And it could have been one of the carat diamonds. It could have been one of the three.
9: Oh, yeah, sure. And you thought you were going to get that one?
10: No, it was 1 through 150. And it could have been one of the carat diamonds. It could have been one of the three.
9: Oh, yeah, sure. And you thought you were going to get that one?
10: No, three people did get those big diamonds.
9: Sure they did.
10: No, they did.
9: They're real humans, I bet.

0: did not manage to buy any lab-grown diamonds.
1: Well, that's good. What did you, you ate and you saw your family members when you were there? Your mom came down.
0: Yeah, so my mom rented a house, and she invited my two stepsisters and then Jamie and I. So my two stepsisters, and they did not, my one stepsister's single, but she brought her niece, or my niece, and her daughter. And then my other sister left her husband at home and Jamie and I. So it was just basically us in a house.
1: That's fun.
0: From like Friday until Monday.
1: Okay. And you guys just did a little kiki-ing, a little chatting.
0: A little kiki-ing?
1: You did some
0: kiki-ing. No, we hung around the house. We went for dinner each night. Because like there are three important things that you want to eat when you're in Texas because you can't get them anywhere else.
1: Sure.
0: Barbecue. Mm-hmm. No offense to those of you who think Kansas City has barbecue.
1: Memphis.
0: Or Memphis.
1: Yeah.
0: Tex-Mex. Mm-hmm. Because, you know, there's great Mexican food and there's great Tex-Mex. Mm-hmm. So, like, those two are two different things.
1: Yes.
0: And you can get great Mexican food here, but you can't get great Tex-Mex here.
1: Okay.
0: I don't even know how to describe it, but you just know it when you eat it.
1: Yeah.
0: Anyway, so we did Tex-Mex, and then the last one is seafood, because, of course, it's right on the coast. So
1: ooh,
0: we did
1: barbecue,
0: Tex-Mex, seafood. Those were my three, like, well, it wasn't just me, but, like, that's what we all wanted to eat. My one stepsister's in Louisiana, so she drove over. Okay. My other sister lives outside of Texas in a place called Tomball. And then my mom, of course, is, you know, tootling on over from Florida.
1: Yeah.
0: And then, so we all just descended on this little Airbnb for the weekend, and it was fabulous. Oh, we didn't have to do anything.
1: Yeah.
0: We literally just, you know, got up, talked incessantly for hours.
1: Chit-chatted.
0: And then we'd go out to eat. I would take a nap.
1: Oh, that's the
0: best. It was great.
1: Naps, when you're on a vacation, are the best because it's not like when you wake up, you have a list of things to do.
0: No.
1: You don't wake up in a panic. You're like, I could go back to sleep if I wanted to.
0: You could.
1: Yeah.
0: I would just roll back out and there'd be people in the living room yapping.
1: Yeah.
0: And so I'd grab a cookie.
1: Yeah.
0: And have a coffee. It stormed one day. It was great.
1: Ooh, fun.
0: We just opened the windows and watched the storm go by.
1: Because then you really don't
0: really
1: have
0: nice
1: an
0: and relaxing.
1: Yeah,
0: outside. No, it was great. And it was fun to, you don't realize, and you know this, like when you go down and see family, you're like, oh, I wish we could do this more.
1: Yeah.
0: Because we're all spread out. But anyway, we had fun. I did not buy any lab-grown diamonds. I can't wait to see your $4 diamonds.
1: Yeah, they're coming soon.
0: Do you think they're ever going to get here?
1: Yes.
0: So you bought the lab-grown diamonds and...
1: And a Japanese vase.
0: Oh, that's right.
1: Yes.
0: Japanese vase. I look forward to seeing those. I did not get any souvenirs other than... no, because all the souvenirs we bought, we ate.
1: Oh, that's good.
0: We found a bakery. We found an ice cream shop. So every night we had ice cream. Oh, so
1: every
0: good.
1: Night you had ice cream?
0: Every night we would walk to the ice cream shop and get two scoops of ice cream.
1: Oh, that's great.
0: Cool. All right. That's enough of our fun. We had a great time, and I'm sure and I hope all of you listening had a fabulous holiday weekend and you got to spend time with the people that matter most.
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13: I was back in high school, and I was supposed to take a test.
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13: I was driving my car, and I couldn't control it.
15: Then I fell off a cliff with Leonardo DiCaprio.
16: Do you know what this dream means?
17: Dreamweaver Dawn. Dreamweaver Dawn.
18: Hey, Dawn, you want to interpret some dreams?
19: Yes, I do.
18: Fabulous. We do this every Wednesday. Dawn will interpret your dream. If you want to have that experience yourself, stay tuned. She'll tell you how you can do that at the end of the segment. But first, let's get right to the dreams. And first, we have a dream from Lindsay. She sent the following note. Dear Dawn, I was standing at a table and needed to transport a group of tiny little yellow chicks to another table, where there was a man standing waiting for me. I snorted them up my nose, walked over to the table where the man was standing, closed one nostril, and blew them all out on his table.
19: That's great.
18: One was stuck high up in my nose, so I had to wiggle it out.
19: All right, Lindsay. What the hell does that mean? This is cool. Okay, so these little chicks, these are habits that you nurture, and you feel really protective of this habitual way of thinking, most likely, and you guard it. And it isn't something that you've done your whole life. It's just these little habits that you've created to make sure that you can get through your day. The man is your subconscious mind. So you are using a part of your identity that would be snorting up your nose. Anytime you dream about your face, you're dreaming about your identity. So there's a part of your identity that you see as a function to take these habits and apply them to the rest of your life. And I would say that sometimes it can cloud your perception because you normally aren't using your nose to suck things up into it, right?
18: No, we don't.
19: And
18: do
19: so
18: that.
19: Our five senses, we need those for, you know, perceiving the world around us. So if you're snorting chicks up your nose, you know, it could cloud your perception. Mm-hmm. Maybe you would have a different, because of these little habits, you might have, a different way of seeing things. And so I would just say, look at the kind of things, like if you have a habit of being a certain way in one part of your life,
18: okay,
19: So you're traveling those chicks, you're taking that within you, and then you're taking it to work or whatever. And you're like, I run my home this way. And then you go to work and you're like, I would like to run my business life this way as well, being highly organized or whatever it is. And then that transition is weird. Mm-hmm. Like when you get to work, you're like, I'm not the same person. When I'm here, I am, you know, I don't have time to be organized. I need an assistant or something.
18: Yeah.
19: Yeah, that's, you know, just an example of something. But Lindsay, you'll just have to think on that and think about what is the, what are those little habits that you nurture?
18: Well, Lindsay, I hope that did make sense. If it did, drop Dawn a note. She would love to hear from you. All right, let's move on to another dream. Dawn is doing dream interpretations as she does every Wednesday at this time. This is a dream from Lisa. Lisa says, Dear Dawn, I had a dream last night where my husband and I were much younger and at a party. We were both set up for dates with other people. I said to him, I wish you were my date.
19: Aww.
18: We flirted a bit throughout the evening and then all of us left for a new destination. When we left, there was a stretch limo waiting and my mom and dad were in there and my mom was drunk.
19: Oh.
18: She does go on to say some items of note. I met my husband when I was 38, and I've only seen my mom drunk once in my life.
19: How was that, Lisa? Was that pretty fun? Yeah, I don't think I've ever seen my mom drunk.
18: Mm-hmm.
19: Okay. All right. Let's start out with this. You're going to a party. You're with your husband and you're much younger. So let's talk about the subconscious mind. When you dream about your mate, that is the part of you that you're dreaming about. The subconscious mind is the place in your mind that isn't your conscious mind, mm-hmm. what you use every day to communicate and be in this world. It's the part of our brain that is sort of the breeding ground for creating new things, using your imagination and getting that spark of inspiration to bring new things into your life.
18: Okay.
19: So your husband is representing your subconscious mind and you guys are younger. So this is a part of your subconscious. You're going back to a time when you were able to create more freely. And since you're going to a party in this, I would say you saw life during this time as fun or like more of a game and a challenge instead of like, oh, I got to get up today. You know what I mean? So you're sort of fantasizing about that way of thinking and that time in life when you're like, ooh, I've got this idea and this idea and we're going to do this and that. And let's, you know, let's groove. Let's have fun. Then the flirting with other people. This is the representation of your occasional. You have a desire to like break away from certain patterns that you have. To get what you want out of life. So you've tried other things, but you keep going back to that old you that you want to be. And, you know, those things kind of like, okay, I'm going to be this person now, and this is the way I'm going to, you know, run my life. And then you just realize that you really just want to be yourself. Mm. And that's okay. Like, for instance, some people are very aggressive in the way they do business. You know, they're like, you got to go for what you want. You know, there's tons of self-help books and maybe you're a little shyer and you're like, I just kind of want to be, you know, me. Mm. I don't want to have to force this person. So that's the first part of the dream. And then your mom and dad, that's your inner authority and it represents creation within you because when a mother and a father love each other very much, they create things. Oh. So the mom and the dad, that just represents you creating something new. Okay. So your conscious self sometimes feels altered in this state of mind because your mom is drunk. So that is like the seed of creation for you. And sometimes you feel a little, I would say, overwhelmed or like you're not perceiving things correctly. That's what it means to be drunk, like your perception is off of something. If you're seeing something just one way or skewed in any way. So that's why your mom is drunk in the dream. So, yeah, you got to think about what are the things you're trying to create more freely in your life that you used to do, in your 20s, maybe.
18: I bet that makes sense.
19: Yeah.
18: All right, Lisa. Let's move on to Lindsay. If you guys are just joining us, Dawn is interpreting dreams as she does every Wednesday. We've got another email. This time, Lindsay says, Dear Dawn, hey, y'all, my 11-year-old son, Dee, had a wild dream the other night.
19: I did edit this, by the way. It was rather long.
18: Oh, okay. After school, a dog chases him on the way home. Running, he calls 911 for help. The person who answers says, hey, This is Starbucks. Confused, he asks how he was connected to Starbucks, to which the dispatcher said they thought it would be funny to answer the call that way. Annoyed, D hangs up, makes it home, tells me, his mom, about the dog and that he's going to call the police. He then goes to the store with his dad and brother to get me protein because I'm sick. He gets chocolate chips. The chocolate chips turn into eggs and they are face to face with a zombie horde. The three of them start throwing eggs at the zombies who then hit and are cured and turn back to humans. Dee's dad and brother then send him back to get a new bag of chocolate chips. He tells the clerk about the zombies. She fends off the zombies while Dee gets the chocolate chips and returns to the car running from zombies with chocolate chips.
19: That's right. The rest of the dream had a lot of video game imagery in it, sliding down rainbows, stealing gold from leprechauns, things transforming. I mean, it was like detail. Xbox controllers that he ate. It's just a lot of gaming stuff. So you might want to think about that, Lindsay. So
18: maybe the time out.
19: Well, I think this is what he's dreaming about. So the dog that he's afraid of, that is a habit that he is afraid of. And he feels like it's going to change him permanently. Okay. So he's worried about it. Calling 911. This is him calling on his inner authority to stop this habit. But he doesn't find that he has the inner strength or seriousness to do this on his own.
18: Mm-hmm.
19: That's why he said Starbucks, you know. So he's calling about on his own will to stop him from doing this. But he's like, I can't do this on my own. And dreaming of you, you're the seed for creation within him. And you're sick in it. So he isn't really able, because of this habit, which I think is video games, he isn't able to think of new ideas. And he feels like that part of himself is depleted. He wants to get knowledge, which is the food in the dream, the chocolate chips, to bring this part of himself back. You know, a kid who is constantly, which I'm not, you know, shaming anybody here. I mean, more video games are played in my house than probably anybody in the Twin Cities.
18: Yeah. Like your video games.
19: But if you are feeling like it's taking away from your ability to create things on your own, have an imagination like a kid does, and long for that kind of stuff, it might feel overwhelming. Now, the zombies represent something that refuses to change, because death is change in a dream. And so anytime you dream of zombies, they are the undead. They are the ones who didn't change happened, but they weren't going along with it.
18: Yep.
19: But you can't be left behind. When change happens, you either become a zombie and just, you know, can't move forward, or you learn to change. So he's dreaming also about that. And he's just not into whatever big change has happened in his life. But he, at the end of it, you know, he does fend off the zombies. So he learns how to fight back with that part of himself and learns how to change. So it's a good future for him. But he could just be overwhelmed by, you know, we had video games when we were kids. But just think about the ability to play and how important that is for kids, and how, you know, even having time with your friends, like you learn and you grow and you develop a sense of self. And I don't think kids know how to, stop themselves from constantly wanting to play games, because it's like a drug, you know.
18: Oh, for sure.
19: So I think maybe inside somewhere he maybe wants and longs for that.
18: Yeah.
19: You know, so it is a crucial time being 11.
18: Deep dreams, Lindsay, are made of these, and Dawn will interpret them. So thank you to everyone who submitted a dream today. Dawn, if listeners want to send you a dream, what do they need to do?
19: You can go to our app or our website, find our show, Bradley and Dawn, and then you will find our email. Just look for a little envelope, click on it, find D. McLean. Title the email Dreams and make it about a paragraph long, and you'll eventually hear it on the show.
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4: 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It was so long ago. What did we do again?
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0: Gail King has stories to tell. Welcome back to the Adventures of Bradley and Dawn. Gail King was on the podcast that everybody goes on, Call Her Daddy, yesterday. And she had a story to tell about her ex cheating on her and that she walked in on him. This is her ex-husband. And she spoke about what actually happened, and it's pretty shocking. And she had to call Oprah about it because she was so upset, which I understand. I guess, well, I'll just tell the story first. So she had gone on a trip, and Gail King said she got back from the airport earlier than expected one day and immediately knew something was weird because the house alarm was on. And that is something that her husband never did. He never set the alarm. So she comes home early, like her flight landed early. I don't know. So she goes up, tries to get in the house, and the alarm's on. She has to undo the alarm.
1: Okay.
0: So then she says that her ex-husband bolted out of the bedroom, wrapped in a towel, and then tried to block her from going in the bedroom.
1: Okay. So at that point,
0: you're like,
1: what did he think? Like, he must have set the alarm thinking that'll slow her down. But, you know,
0: yeah,
1: it's not like you're going to be able to cover your tracks with someone in the house.
0: Yeah, that's true. Yeah. So I wouldn't be like, don't cheat. But if you're going to, don't be that cheat. Dumb. Like, don't cut it that close. If she know she's coming
1: also,
0: back that day.
1: Why are you doing it in your own house? Come on now.
0: There's so many problems with this.
1: Don't
0: yes.
1: you people know how to do this?
0: So she searched the house, okay, and found the woman in question wrapped in a towel. And she was hiding behind the door. And the woman was her best friend.
1: This is just...
0: this is crazy.
1: And it was not Oprah.
0: Oprah was not her best friend at the time, because I always thought Oprah was her best friend.
1: Yeah.
0: But apparently, you know, this was long ago.
1: What's going on over there?
0: Well, I don't know, but I don't like it.
1: Girl.
0: Let me put sometimes videos just start playing and popping up.
1: Oh, I know. It's difficult.
0: It's horrible. So, anyway, she was very upset about it. She divorced this guy in 1993.
1: Okay.
0: So I guess that's
1: pre-Oprah.
0: When Oprah became her best friend. But I thought that was pretty crazy.
1: Well, you said she had to call Oprah about it.
0: She had to call
1: Oprah.
0: So
1: they were
0: Oprah.
1: Friends at the time.
0: They were friends. They knew each other. Yeah. I mean, yeah. People can have two best friends, can't they?
1: No.
0: Okay, it's either.
1: I don't
0: one.
1: Even get me started on best friends. I have a beef with best friends. But,
0: you do?
1: Yeah,
0: what?
1: But we don't need to talk about that now.
0: Go ahead.
1: I just don't. Oh no, because now you're going to get me in trouble. Stop it! Why are you doing this to me?
0: Well, we have the time to talk about it.
1: I can't. I don't like claiming best friendage.
0: Yeah, you don't like to like call someone your best friend because
1: I think
0: you got a lot of friends.
1: When you got yes and I think best friends are great when you're growing up.
0: Okay.
1: Now, I say that as a person who didn't have a great best friend growing up who I'm still great friends with, meaning I understand if like you've always had your best friend. Like Jamie has a friend that he's had since he was, you know, a teen or maybe early 20s.
0: Mm-hmm.
1: And like they're still friends today. So like I get why they would call each other like, well, I don't even know if they would call each other best friends anymore. It just feels like when you say that out loud as an adult, that's just going to make everyone else feel a little left out.
0: Oh, sure. Yeah. I get that.
1: And that's okay for some people. But for me, I just like
0: I know.
1: See, I said you were going to get me in trouble.
0: I get what you mean.
1: I was going to say like,
0: understand.
1: I don't like best friends. I think that puts a lot of pressure on people.
0: Yeah, because you know, there's somebody that I would call my best friend, but I'm not his best friend. You know what I mean?
1: It's not MC, is it?
0: No.
1: Oh, okay.
0: No.
1: That was about to be real sad.
0: No.
1: Because I would say my best friend is Jamie.
0: Yeah.
1: But he's also my partner.
0: Yeah.
1: And, you know.
0: And this person used to be my best friend, but you know, it's just like lives change and, you know.
1: So this person would not consider you their best friend?
0: I don't think so. No.
1: But you would consider them your best friend because of the past relationship you had or the current relationship that you have?
0: What? What now? Say it again.
1: So do you think of that person as your best friend because of the relationship you had with them?
0: Yeah.
1: Or is it because of the relationship you have today?
0: The relationship I have today is not the same as it used to be.
1: That's
0: so
1: what I'm saying.
0: Not
1: so
0: really
1: you identified them as a best friend before.
0: Yes, I did. Yeah. Yeah. But, and then I kind of found out, oh, wait a minute. I'm not
1: just
0: his
1: holding
0: best friend.
1: On to that as a sign of, you know, appreciation for that relationship.
0: Yeah, for sure.
1: But it's not an active thing that you engage.
0: Not anymore.
1: Yeah.
0: No.
1: No, I get. No. I think that, I mean, like, I could say this was my best friend growing up.
0: Yeah.
1: You know?
0: In my 20s, 30s, you know, I would say even 40s.
1: I had best friends growing up, like in high, you know, in grade school, high school, and then in college. But those aren't the same.
0: They change.
1: For me.
0: Yeah.
1: For me.
0: Yeah,
1: some
0: for
1: people,
0: me and
1: like, they're friends from, like, day one, and they have been best friends for the rest of their lives. And that's, I marvel
0: at that. I know a
1: lot
0: of people that have that. Yeah. I don't have that. I would say that.
1: I don't have that.
0: I don't have that. I would say that, MC is my best friend.
1: Oh.
0: Yeah, he is.
1: Sweet.
0: I mean, yeah, love the guy. Let's move on to another cheater story.
1: Oh, I'm glad we worked that out for you.
0: Yeah. Okay, remember Mike Vrabel? He is the coach of the Patriots, and he had the affair with, you were actually gone on vacation when all of this broke.
1: Yeah, which is good because sports. But,
0: yeah, sports.
1: But I know it literally was on headlines everywhere.
0: It is, yeah. Pictures of him with sports reporter Diana Rossini. Now, she ended up losing her job, but he kept his somehow because that's the way the world works.
1: Somehow? I think we know how.
0: Yeah, so he went off to some kind of a counseling retreat for 2 days, but then he
1: is that
0: made
1: a thing?
0: Sure.
1: 2 day retreats?
0: Yeah, and then he came back to be there for the real important part of the NFL draft that really mattered.
1: Well, good.
0: So he cleared himself up in that time. He was at a press conference, and this is what somebody asked about, well, his marriage and family life.
2: When we spoke to you last, you were talking about the balance of family and football. Just how would you describe how that process has been going?
3: Oh, really good. I think that's, again, I appreciate my family is great. I love Jen. I love the boys. I love, you know, my personal friends. And then, you know, this spring is focused on really the coaching staff.
1: Mike Vrabel.
0: Okay. So he is like, I love Jen. That's his wife who...
1: So
0: learned
1: he's back on...
0: through photos that he has been seeing this woman for years and years. Like, you can predate, like, before they had kids, and it's a lot.
1: So. Yeah.
0: And then Diana, named her first born child Mike.
1: Yeah.
0: So we're like, what? We still want to know if those kids are Mike. Mike's or her husband's. I'm sure he wants to know, too.
1: Not Mike Anger.
0: No. No, Mike. No, like, not sweet Mike Ganger.
4: Are we sure?
0: No.
4: We are. Yes.
0: Yeah, no, we're
1: 100%.
0: Sure.
1: Technically.
0: We're sure.
1: But
0: no. So that's the latest with Cheaters.
1: Thank you. Cheaters.
0: And best
1: that was a
0: friends.
1: Great series in the 90s.
0: Yeah.
1: Or was that early 2000s? Cheaters?
0: Oh. Is that the one where they catch a cheater?
1: Yeah. I loved that show. That was TV show.
0: Oh, let's yeah. See. That was a good, like,
1: it had to be the 90s.
0: Hunt them down.
1: Yeah, because I watched a lot of Cheaters.
0: Yeah.
1: Well, first episode, 2000. Okay, so it was right in the year 2000.
4: And it said it only ended back in December 16th of 2024.
1: Whoa. It went on for 24 years?
4: I guess so.
0: Is that like rivaling The Simpsons?
4: Close.
0: My God.
4: Seasons.
1: Did anybody ever figure out, was this like completely fake? Because I always, you know, like wondered if those shows were just setups.
0: Of course they are. Some of them I think are true, but you have to have a show, so... You
1: here we
0: fill
1: go.
0: In the blanks.
1: Controversy and incidents. In 2002, the Houston Press tracked down several people who said they were paid $400 per show by one of the detectives of the agency to act on the show and were paid $50 per referral for other actors. One performer said, what they told me was that some of the episodes are real, but they would do these ringer episodes to supplement the show, which means all the episodes were fake.
0: Yeah. There's like once a season. Right. It was a real. Yeah. Person.
1: All right. This is a real show we're doing. We are real people, not AI. But when we come back.
0: Sure, you can tell.
1: I mean, nobody would pay for this.
0: No,
1: honey.
0: Nobody would program this. Stormer is touching
5: Sell
0: his
5: it.
0: Face to see if he's real and pinching his hand.
4: I still don't know if I am or not. I'm scared, guys.
6: Oh, morning, sunshine.
7: I would like to respectfully submit axe throwing to the
5: Modern pentathlon. I'd like to add binge watching television modern pentathlon.
6: Thank you. I would like to also submit snack making.
7: Like Chex Mix? Like making a mix?
5: Yes.
7: Yeah.
5: Okay. Ninja Warrior is replacing the equestrian element in the modern pentathlon.
6: Wait, no! Nobody's riding a horse anymore. Everyone's doing the, you know.
7: Yes, they do.
6: Plenty of people ride horses. Have you met the Amish?
5: That are participating in the International Olympic Games.
6: Okay, fine.
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0: Bradley downloaded it too. What? Welcome back to The Adventures of Bradley and Dawn. If you missed Blinded by the Item, you can listen to it in podcast form. And better yet, you can, at about 4 o'clock today, watch it on YouTube when we premiere the show every day. Find Blinded by the Item on YouTube. Thank you. Okay, so I downloaded an app over Memorial Weekend. Mm. And I don't know what came over me, but I'm like, let me just see what this is, okay? Mm. And I've seen the ad for this so many times that I just throw my phone because I don't want to see this same girl talking about the items that she got for a dollar on this app. And then all of a sudden,
1: it worked.
0: So I am susceptible to ads on my phone. It's called Whatnot, and I'm not telling you to download it. I don't think you should, because it's very dangerous if you have a propensity for, I don't know.
1: Gambling,
0: and I don't really gamble that much, but it's an auction, live auction app, and there are all these sellers on there. And it's pretty cool because you can type in anything like action figures or video games or, you know, antique dolls, clothes, whatever you want.
1: Bread box.
0: And it will bring up somebody that is selling that thing either right now or they're going to. So I get into watching this seller, and his name is Dwangerous Flipper.
1: Oh, I love it. Dwangerous Flipper.
0: He even has like a cartoon avatar. This guy has, think of like if you go into like a flea market or an antique store in the basement, and they've got all these boxes that are like just everywhere, tubs of stuff. He buys stuff from estate sales and then opens the boxes online or on, you know, live. And so there were 800 people in this one. So that's why I clicked on it. And then I had this desire to like bid. I don't know why, but I'm like, oh.
1: Because you're a sucker for.
0: I'm a sucker for.
1: Game on your phone.
0: Yeah,
1: you
0: maybe.
1: You like playing games on your phone thinking you're going to win some
0: and so
1: high priced stuff.
0: Yeah, I kept seeing
1: diamonds
0: these people. Yes, I
1: for
0: did.
1: For $4.
0: Those are coming in today, my little diamonds. Now, this one was a Japanese vase, and I got it in the mail. He shipped it the very next day. So good for him.
1: Really quickly, just to be clear, because I'm very excited to see this vase. Did you bring it?
0: Yeah.
1: Okay.
0: I have it. I haven't looked at it.
1: Good. I'm looking forward to it. But I do just want to clarify the diamonds so people understand what we're dealing with. Dawn bought two diamonds.
0: And they were like, what's it going to be? So there were three big diamonds, but there were 150 other envelopes that were lesser diamonds.
1: And you got two of those lesser diamonds
0: retailing
1: for about combined maybe $8.
0: Yeah.
1: And you spent combined maybe about
0: $80? $82.
1: Yeah.
0: So my little diamonds, I don't know what I'm going to do. Maybe I'll put them on my earrings. Or
1: try to resell them to somebody who's...
0: Resell those things.
1: Okay. Anyway.
0: They're not worth anything.
1: All right. So you got a box.
0: Do you want to hear me winning the item? Because I have a digital receipt.
1: A digital receipt.
0: So what they do is, it's a live video. So they take a clip of you actually bidding so that you can't say I didn't do that.
1: Oh, that's smart.
0: So this is him opening up. He just bought stuff from an estate sale. He doesn't know what he's opening. And then he's like, oh, look at this. This is beautiful. He's like, let's see who's bidding. Here we go. Here's Dwangerous Flipper with my digital receipt.
2: And his face probably hand-painted. This is running right now, guys, for a dollar. Well, it's new. Thank you so much for the read. Let us know when your next show is. Let me get another giveaway going for our first-time purchasers.
1: So you bid it. So it started at a dollar.
2: Showing Lays Vintage jumped in there.
0: Yeah, here.
2: 1 second left. Lindsay Lou's in it.
1: 1 second. My God, that's fast.
2: Who's taking it? Dawn jumped in there.
0: Yeah.
2: Dawn. MCC, thank you for your first purchase. We'll do a giveaway in your honor after this giveaway.
1: You're Dawn MCC?
0: Yeah, just, yeah.
1: Oh, I wonder
0: Dawn
1: why.
0: Dawn MCC, yeah. So, I'm going to unbox it. Oh, God. McDonald's, I don't know.
1: Okay, so she's got this box in front of us, a very large box.
0: Yeah.
1: And you bought a vase.
0: I did.
1: For $19.
0: $19, which is MC's lucky number. Okay.
1: Wow, there's a lot of paper.
0: It is. It's pretty big. And, boy,
1: oh,
0: he really
1: it's actually bigger than I thought.
0: Like, he shipped it the next day.
1: Looks
0: so
1: like
0: it was, like, really
1: this
0: quick.
1: Is a flower vase.
0: Okay.
1: It is pretty big.
0: Wow.
1: What
0: he
1: are you going to do
0: this
1: with this?
0: Gonna what am I going to do with this? I don't know. Maybe keep it in the studio. Put some flowers in it. for springtime. All right. Oh, okay.
1: Oh, that's cute. That's a cute vase.
0: Yeah. Oh, I'm going to break it. No. I mean, he stuffed the middle. Wow. Yeah.
1: What's it say on the bottom?
0: It says...
1: It's a cute little vase. I feel like you could have got that at Home Goods for about...
0: It says not for food use. Article may poison the food.
1: Okay.
0: For decorative purposes only.
1: So it's got lead in it or something?
0: Who knows? I don't know, but I think it's beautiful.
1: Are you happy with it?
0: Yeah. Take a picture of me and then I'll put it on my Instagram. Can you see it?
1: Why did you buy it?
0: I was gambling. Having a picture taken. I was... I got sucked in.
1: Yeah.
0: I bought it because I'm like,
1: if you saw that in a store, would you pay $19 for that?
0: I've never bought a vase in my life.
1: Yeah.
0: Honestly, I don't.
1: So what made you, like, what was it about the vase? Like, you were just in the mood where you're like, I have to get in on that.
0: People were buying all these different colored teacups.
1: You're like, I got to get one.
0: And then it was like little saucers and teacups, and people were paying a lot. And I was like, well, I don't. And then he pulled that out, and I'm like, well, I'm going to bid on that. Here's the trick, though. When they're doing the countdown, there's a countdown. It's like, I'm going to start selling it now. And then people's names start coming up and the price starts going up. And it's like $8, $9, somebody's bidding. And then you hit bid, but then they add another like 5 seconds. So it's not 1 second left. It's like starts to start over with 4 seconds.
1: It's a little scratched and beat up.
0: Oh, no.
1: Like right here.
0: Is it?
1: Yeah, there's some scratches, but
0: okay.
1: You know, look, it's a nice vase, and now you have a story. You can put this up, and people go, "Oh, that's very nice. Where'd you get it?" And you go,
0: "Put it in my cabin."
1: Actually, your cabin. Oh, yeah, you could fill your whole cabin with tchotchkes that you got on whatnot.
0: Yeah, that's right.
1: I will say, y'all, I did download this app, and weirdly, it was already on my phone. So at some point in my life, I'd already downloaded it and just never did anything.
0: Okay,
1: but I actually logged in and signed up because here's the only problem. I think I would get sucked. It's kind of like our Temu obsession.
0: It's
1: you remember
0: fun.
1: When we were obsessed with Temu?
0: Yeah.
1: For a hot minute. Like, you have to spend some time on it.
0: I watched this lady selling the diamonds. And also, I watched Dwangerous Flipper.
1: Yeah.
0: I watched him for 3 hours. MC was playing on his PS5.
1: Hours?
0: Yeah.
1: So that's why you finally got to the point where you're like, I'm just going to buy some.
0: Yeah. And I was just...
1: Did you have to pay for shipping?
0: The shipping was included. It was like 95 cents or something.
1: Oh,
0: so,
1: okay.
0: You know, not too bad at all. But I think that it's dangerous for me, though, because
1: I
0: get sucked into the auctions.
1: Okay.
0: Like the live aspect of it and that someone's going to call out my name.
1: Girl, call me on your phone. I will call out your name for a lot less than...
0: Will you do...
1: I'll do $5 every time.
0: Don's bidden on this.
1: Girl, you got a whole radio show where you say your name every single day.
0: This is ridiculous. It's like, I do...
1: I will say, when I looked on it, I picked all... There's like a bunch of food, people selling food. Although last night, you guys, I opened up the app and I was like, oh, this guy's selling meat. The place
0: meat?
1: He was selling meat...
0: On what
1: did not?
0: Did not
1: look real, like steaks and things.
0: Oh, no.
1: And it just didn't look very sanitary. And I thought, I got to be real careful.
0: That's what it's great about. You can see all kinds of crap that you don't want, you know?
1: This guy was just holding up a big tomahawk steak. And I was
0: I like to see people's technique for how they sell.
1: Yeah.
0: Because I also watched a guy who was a puppet. Like
1: a puppet?
0: He didn't show his face. He was just like a Fozzie bear puppet.
1: Oh, my God. I love it.
0: And he was really crazy.
1: And probably makes a lot of money.
0: And I'm like, I'm officially 1,000 years old right now. My sisters used to do QVC.
1: I was
0: going to
1: say, this is
0: time.
1: My grandma on QVC.
0: So yeah.
1: Buying rings, you know, cubic zirconium rings.
0: Oh, yeah.
1: Or, I don't know, $4 diamonds for $40.
0: I can't believe I did that.
1: When you...
0: I'll bring the diamonds
1: in. Yeah, please bring your diamonds in.
0: Maybe I'll put them on this face.
1: Oh, I want you to make a necklace out of your diamonds.
0: Like, they're
1: how
0: so
1: big
0: tiny.
1: Are they?
0: No, they're like
1: a grain of rice.
0: Seeds. It's 1.88 millimeter.
1: Lab grown
0: diamond. So,
1: all right.
0: Yeah.
1: Well, we'll keep track of all your purchases. I wish we could just give you a budget. Like, spend this much this month and see what
0: you
1: buy.
0: Yeah, maybe we can get sponsored.
1: And see if you can actually...
0: I hear my voice echoing in this face. That's kind of fun. tickled about things like that. Well, I don't know.
1: That's
0: I
1: why
0: think
1: we
0: I'm
1: love
0: just
1: you, honey.
0: Punchy.
1: That's why we love you. When we come back,
0: yeah,
1: we're going to go to food court. Why?
0: Right.
1: Well, because if you're in Minneapolis and have a, let's just say you're running a restaurant and things are getting out of control, or maybe you know a restaurant that like they could use some advice, some advice from someone like, I don't know, Gordon Ramsay. Well, good news. Apparently he's casting or they're casting for what I think is one of his shows. We'll tell you more about that. And oh, wait for it. Mac and cheese cheesecake. When we come back right here on My Talk 107.1.
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18: ABC News, I'm Mike Dubosky. The Ebola outbreak in Central Africa continues to grow, with health authorities there now reporting more than 900 suspected cases of the illness. WHO head Tedros Adhanom Ghebreyesus traveling to the DRC capital today.
19: Looking forward to stop this Ebola with the community and under the leadership of the government.
18: Four of the miners who were trapped in that flooded cave in Laos walked out overnight. Rescue worker Josh Richardson says it came after they used water pumps to lower the level of water in that cave.
20: I was literally about to head into the cave myself when all of a sudden we heard all these cheers and spun around, and four very muddy miners just suddenly emerged out of the cave on their own.
18: And authorities now say they will not be pursuing charges against a 75-year-old man who apparently rushed the cockpit of a United Airlines plane last night, saying the man appeared to be going through a mental health crisis. This is ABC News.
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25: It's food court.
29: Gotta be a better way to phrase that. Let's go.
25: The Honorable
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31: Something's happening in the food court.
32: Oh, a Shabaro! Barrow.
1: Turns out, good afternoon, welcome back to the Adventures of Bradley and Dawn.
0: Barrow.
1: Okay, put your damn face
0: That's
1: down.
0: My talking bowl.
1: Y'all, I'm going to get to this story in a second.
0: Yeah,
1: but this woman can't help herself. She bought a $19 vase, and in an attempt to justify spending $19 on something she could have got at TJ Maxx for about $4.99.
0: Yeah.
1: She's now created the idea that it's a hillbilly talking bowl.
0: And
1: is
0: so dumb.
1: Talking into the vase.
0: Have you ever seen
1: in a break
0: some kind of like a
1: and laughing
0: shepherd
1: herself.
0: Of the hills?
1: Silly.
0: Laughing because it's such a hillbilly thing to do. In some Branson show, you know, get out the talking bowl.
1: Well, while you amuse yourself with the talking bowl, I do just want to let people know I saw this story, and y'all, if you've got any updates on this, let me know. But apparently, somebody who claims to be a casting producer at a casting company says that they're looking for restaurants in Minneapolis who are interested in receiving professional guidance from world-renowned chef Gordon Ramsay.
0: Wow.
1: If you're a restaurant owner, know someone who would be interested or want to recommend a restaurant, please visit our website, blah, blah, blah, at blobbity blue. Now, I'm assuming this is legit, and it wouldn't be a surprise because, of course, Kitchen Nightmares is a thing, but maybe it's not that show. It just says struggling restaurants within 40 miles of Nashville, Kansas City, or Minneapolis.
0: Mm.
1: So in the case of Minneapolis, I just feel like these are obviously this would be a big opportunity for a local place that feels like it's struggling. And in this economy and in this version of the world that we live in right
0: mm-hmm.
1: now, it's really hard for most
0: restaurants.
1: But let
0: me give them some advice.
1: Oh, okay.
0: You have to do what he says. You have to do what he says.
1: What do you mean by that?
0: Be compliant. Because some people are like, you can't tell me what to do with my restaurant. I've been doing this. And then they're like, no. And they refuse. And then he's like, all right, well, I'm leaving. Good luck ruining your family business. You know, you can't do that. You have to be humble and do what he says, or it's going to work against you.
1: Yeah. And actually, I just went to the page on the casting website. It's jscasting.com. Untitled Gordon Ramsay Project.
0: Oh, untitled. Maybe it's a new show.
1: And it literally says Untitled Gordon Ramsay Restaurant Project Working Title. Okay, that's a weird working title. Anyway, you go to the website and it gives the same information that I just read to you. If and you can like fill out a form or whatever. But to your point, like if assuming they do take the advice of Gordon Ramsay, this is just a great opportunity because it gives you, you know, like once you're on an episode of a TV show like that, then people are going to want to check you out and flock to it, especially if there's a feel good story attached to it. And a lot of those stories like Kitchen Nightmares. Did I say Restaurant Confidential?
0: No, you said Kitchen Nightmares.
1: Whatever the stories are, you know, if they're done well, they sort of, you know, you feel something for the restaurant owner, especially the ones that are like, I'm just trying real hard.
0: Yeah.
1: And, you know, all these things happened to me and now everything's great.
0: And then you want to go support them. Yeah, yeah, definitely.
1: So I hope that's the case. But if anybody knows or is connected to a restaurant that is struggling, jscasting.com. And we love to see a local angle. So that would be nice to tune in on an episode.
0: If you can't remember that, if you're driving or something, just go to our show links page when you get a chance and it's on there.
1: Yeah. Okay. Now, I want to get to the real food court of the situation.
0: Okay.
1: How do y'all feel about Kraft mac and cheese cheesecake?
0: What? What is that?
1: That's nasty.
0: Yeah, that might not be good. But
1: Okay, let me tell you what we're actually talking about. So I saw this story that Kraft Mac and Cheese had created a cheesecake, and I thought, wait, what do you mean? Like, I can buy a... What? Okay, so it turns out... Now, first of all, spoiler alert, you can't get this in the United States. It's only in Canada, but who knows? Maybe
0: people from Canada.
1: If we know any Canadians out there.
0: Daniel and Becca.
1: With the release of this particular creation, Kraft, as they call it in Canada, family dinner.
0: Oh.
1: Do you know that?
0: No.
1: They call mac and cheese Kraft family dinner, right? Oh. Family dinner.
0: Oh, that's sweet.
1: Yeah, no, that's just a different name. But they actually created this with the help of bakeries, and you will be able to get this, and I'm looking to see now. It looks like... select bakeries across Canada and in major cities, including San Remo Bakery in Toronto, Le Delicieuse Le Franier in Montreal, and the Cheesecake Cafe in Calgary.
0: Oh.
1: Now, if you go to the website for Kraft Heinz Kraft Dinner, mac and cheese cheesecake, I put the link on our show links page, you can actually see the cheesecake.
0: Ooh, that looks bad. That looks really yellow, like that fake yellow cheese.
1: But they also include the recipe on their website.
0: Oh, okay.
1: You might have to make this for us.
0: Okay.

0: And then, yeah.
1: Well, have you ever noticed that, I mean, I love macaroni and cheese. I can't really eat it because it there's some preservative in it that gives me a migraine.
0: Oh, no.
1: I don't know why, but...
0: That's too bad.
1: But
0: well, so maybe we shouldn't make this for you.
1: Well, I don't know. And I always fall victim to it on my own because I'm like, oh, I just want it. And then I get a little headache. It's not a migraine. It's just a little headache. But, oh, my God, what was I going to say?
0: Kraft macaroni. I don't know. Talk to the...
1: Talking bowl.
0: Talking bowl.
1: What was I going to say?
0: Did you remember?
1: No.
0: Okay, anyway, we're talking about Kraft macaroni and cheese cheesecake. I do wish they had come up with a way to utilize the macaronis.
1: Oh, I know what I was going to say. It's very salty.
0: Yeah.
1: You know, like you don't really realize it because you're just transfixed by the hopefully cheese taste because it's such a bright yellow cheese or orange cheese.
0: Well, this one cheesecake uses 2 packets of cheese powder. So,
1: wow.
0: Yeah. 60 grams of butter, 2 blocks of cream cheese, shugs.
1: How much shugs?
0: 200 grams.
1: Okay.
0: Just like probably, mm-hmm. I don't know, a cup.
1: Mm-hmm.
0: How many cups is 200?
1: It's about a cup, right? Anyway, maths. Okay.
0: There's no universal conversion.
1: I know, there's no universal, but give us a roundabout.
0: About a cup.
1: Cup. Ooh,
0: cup
1: I was right.
0: Woo, a woo, cup woo. Of shuggies. All right, so maybe we'll make this, but in the meantime, if you're in Canada, Kraft Dinner mac and cheese.
1: Yeah, you can't send it to us. We realize that.
0: You could, though. By airmail. No.
1: Okay. Airmail.
0: We'll be right back.
2: Brittany and Kendall.
3: Cheddar Scratch Kitchen. 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
2: No.
3: Apostrophe S. Scratch Kitchen is what it's called.
2: Never going to catch on because
3: clearly
2: I
3: clearly that's why I never made it to Minnesota.
2: Cheddar. 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
3: No, it's kitchen. 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
12: Hey, Dawn. We sure had some fun adventures on the show earlier.
1: Did we? It was so long ago. What do we do again?
12: Here, I'll replay some of it for you. Right here during the Bradley and Dawn replay on My Talk 107.1.
1: Thanks for doing that.
12: I'm Bradley Trainer.
1: And I'm Don McClain, and this is Blinded by the Item.
12: Blind items are celebrity gossip with the names left out.
1: Together, we'll play detective to figure out what the item is telling us about our favorite celebrity. 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

0: gossip with the names left out. It's a game we play every day, weekday, here on My Talk and also on our YouTube channel, or you can download us in podcast form. It's basically a game where we try to guess which celebrity Mike is talking about. And Bradley Trainer is here. He's our permanent show host, and I am also, even though I'll be gone on Monday.
1: Oh, that's right. Yeah.
0: Yes, yes.
1: Don't worry, our good friend Paul McGuire Grimes will be in. You know him, you love him. He'll have plenty to say because he'll be fresh off.
0: Oh, that's right.
1: His trip to Hollywood, where, among other things, did he do The Mandalorian?
2: I think he was doing Masters of the Universe.
1: Masters of the Universe. Okay. That's right. Yeah.
0: Cool.
2: Yeah. So that's going to be fun. Yeah. That's going to be coming up on Monday. But before that, we've got one final Blinded by the Item here for this lovely week. It's been a short week. It's been a fun week. But let's see what we got today for these YouTube Bits of Gossip with the names left out.
1: Let's do it.
2: Let's see how it goes with this first one here. We are wondering, or I should say we were wondering, why this ridiculous lawsuit involving a permanent A-list actor and a company that sells cream for men's private parts was getting such big attention in the tabloids.
0: What?
2: Now we know it was to steal the headlines away from the latest family drama. Apparently that didn't work so well.
0: Okay.
2: According to the Blind Items, we're wondering why this ridiculous lawsuit involving a permanent A-list actor and a company that sells cream for men's private parts was getting so much attention in the tabloids. Now we know why. It was an attempt to steal some headlines from the latest family drama. Clearly, it did not work.
1: I saw this headline yesterday.
2: Okay.
1: Dawn, do you have an idea who it is?
0: Well, I saw something. Permanent A-list, there are only a few of those out there.
2: Mm-hmm.
0: So I saw another story that they might be trying to divert our attention from. Is this Brad Pitt?
1: Yeah.
0: Okay. Well, I don't know the shaving
1: Wiener
0: cream. What? I don't know that story, but I know that Maddox...
2: No shaving involved.
1: No shaving.
0: No shaving. Okay.
1: It's just a cream you rub on your weenie.
0: Mm-hmm. Why?
2: For increased...
1: activity.
2: Smoothness, I believe, is what they say. Also, hydration and, as Bradley referred to, ability.
0: Oh, all right. Well, that's...
2: Yeah.
0: And he's endorsing that? Like, what?
2: He is not. He actually is a competitor. Let me fill in the blinds and we'll talk about it. We were wondering why this ridiculous lawsuit involving Brad Pitt and a cream for men's private parts was getting so much attention yesterday in the tabloids. Well, now we know why. His people were probably trying to steer our attention away from anything like this latest family drama. Maddox is the latest Pitt saying, hey, you know that Jolie Pitt on my last name? Let's just remove that Pitt, please.
1: Yeah.
2: So... that's happening there. So that's the big story that we're seeing everywhere today. And maybe that's why we are getting this other story. Brad Pitt has a company. His skincare brand is called Beau Domain.
0: Okay.
2: And it is, I think that's French for like beauty, beautiful home.
0: Okay.
2: Right? French, I think that is. There's a company called Beau D. Yes.
0: Beau D.
2: And that company sells... what they call D-cream.
1: D-cream?
2: Which is exactly as we were describing it.
0: All right.
2: Cream that's supposed to help with hydration.
0: Performance.
2: Performance and smoothness.
0: Smooth.
2: Is the word that was used on the website.
1: Right. So, ergo, like, this is, you know... This is, you're trying to compete with our Wiener Cream.
2: Yeah, the Wiener Cream people are basically saying, hey, your likeness, your trademark, everything is too related to ours, and we have a problem with it. We're suing you.
0: Oh, yeah. Okay.
1: And he's grateful for that because, well, then we're not paying attention.
0: Yeah,
1: to...
0: I didn't even know he had a skincare company. So,
2: yeah.
0: I mean, I might have years ago, but.
1: Apparently, it means beautiful estate.
2: Beautiful estate. There you go.
1: Which, you know, of course, French, because they got that winery over there. They like the French.
2: Well.
0: Okay.
2: If you want your estate to be beautiful.
0: Well, he only has half of it, which is a problem. Or, you know, because of the whole Falderall.
2: He lost half of that in the marriage, too?
0: Oh, no, I'm just talking about the estate.
2: I'm still talking about something else.
0: All right. Well, maybe.
1: Estate.
0: Yeah.
2: All right. You guys got that first one. What's your, I guess, reaction to Maddox being the latest?
1: I'm sorry. I thought that had already happened.
0: I did too.
1: I haven't kept track of which children have. So how many are we at now? Three or two?
2: It's a really good question. Let me see
1: who
2: if I
1: have
2: find
1: changed their last name.
2: You.
1: I honestly, when I saw this, I was like, oh, I feel like we've seen this already. But
0: I do too, because we heard that because she's involved making a film with him in the credits, he's listed as Jolie only. And so that's what this story is. And I'm like, what? This is not. Maybe we just heard it in the blinds and it wasn't officially that way.
2: On the Netflix movie, Maddox worked as a production assistant and was credited as Maddox Jolie Pitt.
0: Okay.
2: So in the credits, he was Pitt, still listed at that point. And that's why we're getting this story now.
1: Okay. Shiloh, legally filed to drop. Now, if this is if you believe AI, Maddox filed paperwork to drop Pitt. Zahara dropped Pitt during her Spelman College graduation. Vivian dropped Pitt when credited as a production assistant on Broadway.
0: Oh, my gosh.
1: Pax and Knox are the only two children who have not publicly dropped the name. Again, that's AI in a quick search. So let us know in the comments if that is incorrect. But also, it's, you know, I guess it's not a surprise. It's sad. It's you know... Don't focus on the name change. Focus on what led to the name change, I think, is the bigger the bigger story. And also, I hope that that story gets resolved, because that's not that can't be a good place for either half of this equation.
0: Exactly.
1: That is Brad Pitt and the kids. Mm-hmm. It's not good for them. Oh, well, not that the name change isn't good, but like the fact that you feel the need to change your name says that there's a relationship problem.
0: Definitely. And, you know, we have this incident that happened on an airplane, which caused them to divorce.
1: Yeah.
0: His alcoholism led to violence. And, you know, if it was, I'm guessing that they were living a life where his alcoholism was affecting them in other ways, meaning it was a bigger story than just that one incident. Probably they were probably really suffering. Mm-hmm. And, you know, that's something we won't ever really know unless one of them writes a book or, you know, something happens. But I would say, because, you know, I love Brad Pitt and I didn't want this to be true, but you have to just really look at, you know, the reports and what happened, and also know he's working on himself. But yeah, they have every right to want to drop the name, you know.
2: There you go. And if you're looking
0: for, as far as wiener cream goes, I don't really know.
2: Yeah, if you're looking for good skincare, Beau Domaine from Brad Pitt, at least now, until he might have to legally change that name too.
0: Okay.
2: But if you're looking for wiener cream,
1: Beau D is that I love that this is just a publicity attempt.
2: Uh-huh.
1: We're
2: clear on that, works.
1: Right?
2: Yeah. It worked.
1: It worked for both.
2: Yes.
1: Beau D is a beauty line for men.
2: Now, we're not saying it works. We're just saying the publicity worked.
1: So the cursor on the website?
2: No, it's not.
0: No?
2: Is it?
1: Well, it's even better.
2: Oh, boy.
1: It's a sperm.
2: Oh, wow.
1: One single sperm. So your cursor becomes a little swimmer.
0: I can't find the website at all.
1: Well, that's probably not a bad
0: thing. That's fine. I'll just
1: it's called D-Cream. It's $56. It says the following. Service your private parts with D-Cream. Rub it in for maximum moisture, smoothness, and potency.
2: Told you.
1: Our original formulation harnesses the virile energy of herbs like dong quai, horny goat weed, he shou wu, along with naturally nourishing extracts like coral weed, ivy gourd, an eggplant fruit. 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I just gave them a free commercial. Please sponsor our show.
0: Oh my gosh. What if you have to read that every day because they're you're going to endorse it?
1: Be fine with me. There's like 80 ingredients in this thing, though. It's kind of terrifying.
2: All right, you guys got that first one nicely done. Let's keep it rolling on with more Blinded by the Item here. This former A-list singer has proven once again how much of a hypocrite they are, and how they'll take any gig as long as it's another payday or a shot at a comeback to relevance. It's the same reason they were a surprise appearance at the roast a couple of weeks back. This former A-list singer has proven once again how much of a hypocrite they are, and how they'll take any gig for the next big payday and shot at a comeback to relevance. It's the same reason they showed up at that roast a couple of weeks ago.
0: Gosh, I didn't watch that roast, so
1: it's not
0: might be a little difficult.
1: It's not Lizzo, is it?
2: Yeah, it is.
1: Oh.
2: Maybe it's not going to be too
1: difficult. She's the only musician I saw on the stage.
0: Okay.
2: Well, Lizzo has, again, this is the blind item, talking, proven once again how much of a hypocrite she is. Did you see her new gig?
0: No.
2: Lizzo, up until I think like 8 months ago, was vegan. Oh. Now, she's the new voice of, I want my baby back,
0: oh,
2: ribs.
1: Whoa.
2: I want my baby back, ribs.
1: Are they doing like impossible ribs or something?
0: Yeah.
2: Nope. These are ribs from Chili's. It's the ribs that you know and love. And according to the blind, well, not according to the blind items, according to facts, she is now the voice of I Want My Baby Back Ribs. And she is talking about how she is no longer vegan. And again, as the blind item is implying, maybe being a little hypocritical, taking whatever next big payday she can get and shot at a comeback the same way she did showing up to the roast of Kevin Hart.
0: All right. I just do kind of want to hear her sing that, though, just because that's a classic commercial that we all love to sing, and she has a great voice, so I kind of want to hear her sing it anyway in my own time.
1: Well, I feel like I'm not surprised. Also, is anybody really going to hold that against her?
2: I hope not,
1: because like I would
0: be happy that this was another distraction from what happened.
1: Well, you know, also it's money.
0: Yeah,
1: so in this day and age, somebody wants to sponsor and I'm not a vegan anymore, I'll talk about your ribs. I think the implication from the blind is maybe that, you know, she left her veganism for ribs, but something tells me I don't follow Lizzo, so I don't know. Maybe this was like a part of her journey.
2: This it absolutely was a part of her journey. That's, I did want to follow up with that. She's talked about, I think it was like, again, 8-9 months ago, how she is no longer vegan because as she's kind of made some lifestyle changes and eating changes, she's going much heavier on protein and intermittent fasting and working out more and doing all those things. And she's like, just being vegan just didn't work out for me doing it like that. So she's going to get back to eating more animal products.
0: Okay, so apparently a part of this commercial, she's playing a rib flute.
1: Yeah, she's got like, kind of genius.
0: God.
1: Ooh, rib flute.
0: Oh, no. Okay.
1: She needs to sponsor some D-cream, too, for her rib flute.
0: No.
1: Just all sorts of
3: rib flute. What are we doing?
0: What is this?
3: It's a Friday after all.
1: Not cashing in, frankly.
0: Yeah.
2: It's a Friday after all, and it's been an easy start. You guys are just flying right through them. Off to a wonderful start. Let's see if we can
0: slow down a bit.
2: I'll give you a little bit of a harder one.
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2: Let's see how this one goes. Yeah, we'll do this one. This one's fun.
19: Yeah.
2: This foreign-born A-minus list TV and movie actor was expected to be the next huge thing for about 5 years ago, but one box office flop put an end to that. His team has also encouraged him to hide his sexual preferences, as many teams do in Hollywood. But that's about to change as well. And hopefully with him being his true self, it's going to lead to some more opportunities and a massive comeback.
0: Oh.
2: This foreign-born A-minus list TV and movie actor was expected to be the next huge thing about 5 years ago, but one box office flop put an end to that. His team also, as many in Hollywood do, encouraged him to hide his actual sexual preferences, and now that he is about to put an end to that, hopefully being his true self, will lead to a bit of comeback and some more opportunities. So there
0: All
2: you go.
0: Right. 5 years ago.
2: About 5 years ago is expected to be the next big thing. TV and movie actor.
20: TV and movie actor. More movies?
2: He was in, I think by sheer numbers, more movies, but I do his biggest, most notable role was television.
20: His biggest, most, was it on like a streamer?
2: It was not on a streamer.
21: Oh, it was on a network television show.
2: It was not on a network television show.
20: It was pantomime.
0: It was a live theater performance filmed. Remember how they used to do TV specials? A special event.
2: Okay.
0: 5 years ago. Is he British?
2: He is not Brit. Let me see here.
20: Was it a YouTube short?
2: No, he is British.
0: He is British.
2: Okay. I always get confused because he's Scottish.
0: Oh, okay.
20: A Scottish.
0: Oh. So,
21: A Scottish.
2: This Scottish A-minus list TV and movie actor was expected to be the next huge thing about 5 years ago until one box office flop put an end to that. His team has also encouraged him to hide some things about his private life and personal life, but hopefully now that that sounds like that might be coming to an end, maybe it'll lead to more opportunities as he's his true authentic self.
0: Okay.
2: Just the blind items.
20: Be for all of us.
2: Yeah.
0: He is British. Okay.
20: Scottish.
0: Scottish.
20: No,
0: okay.
20: Not Scottish.
0: I was going to say Pedro Pascal.
2: Nope.
0: He is.
20: He's born in Chile.
0: Yes. Let's see.
2: I
0: don't have any Scots on my list.
20: A Scot.
0: The only.
20: Okay.
2: Maybe focus on the shows.
20: The show. So, like, again, I want to go back to, it's not a streamer, it's not a network show. So, is it a paid cable show? Okay. Therefore, it's like an FX experience or a...
0: A&E.
20: A&E. TBS.
0: Yeah. Oh.
20: What's paid cable
0: Showtime.
20: Anymore?
2: Showtime.
20: You're getting closer.
0: They always throw in Showtime. Oh, I am? Skinamax.
2: You're getting actually even
0: Cinemax.
2: Closer.
0: Really?
20: Oh, Stars.
2: No, what's adjacent to Cinemax?
20: HBO?
2: Yeah. Yep.
0: Cinemax?
20: Oh, it's HBO.
2: HBO show.
0: Okay. We didn't say HBO.
2: You never said HBO. You went to A&E and all these other stuff.
0: Okay.
2: Yeah. According to the blind items, though, this Scottish A-minus list TV and movie actor who was higher on the list about 5 years ago and expected to be the next big thing until one box office flop put an end to that is apparently making a comeback.
0: Was the box office flop about 5 years ago?
2: Yes.
20: That is.
0: Okay.
20: So that was the movie flop. Was he?
2: Yeah.
20: Like,
2: so he was also in a very big other movie that had success, but then 2 years later, a big flop put an end to that.
0: Okay.
20: It's not. Well, it's not. It's absolutely not Kit Harington.
2: No, it's not.
0: Ooh, the only Scottish actor. I mean, you know, you've got. I mean, like Alan Cumming. Is the
20: You're
0: only
20: giving
0: one
20: me
0: can...
20: a look.
2: I'm giving you a look.
20: It's not Kit Harington, but it's
2: not Kit Harington.
0: But it's someone from Game of Thrones.
20: Oh,
0: Theon Greyjoy. No, that's Lily Allen's brother.
20: Hannah Waddingham.
0: Okay. Oh.
20: Come on now. You can pull it out, Dawn. I did not watch Game of Thrones beyond the first season. So.
0: Oh, wow.
2: You saw him.
0: So good. Oh. Oh, Sean Bean?
2: No.
0: Is he Scottish? Oh.
2: Again, the blind item here. Again, this is the blind item talking. This Scottish A-minus list TV and movie actor, who you just figured out is from the movie or the show Game of Thrones, was expected to be the next huge deal about 5 years ago, but a box office flop put an end to that. His team has also encouraged him to hide his true feelings and sexual preferences, and as a result, and it's kind of gone quiet, but the result of the blind item is saying maybe that's coming to an end, and he's going to be more open about who he is and his true self. That's going to lead to some more opportunity.
0: Did he have relations with his sister in
2: the
0: show?
2: He did not have Lannister relations.
0: Okay,
2: with
0: that's
2: his
0: what
2: sister.
0: I was. No. I can't remember that actor's name.
2: I don't think anyone can.
20: Okay.
2: Just kidding. Love you, Jamie Lannister.
0: Is he a Targaryen? Like,
2: no.
0: Okay.
20: Okay, so let's.
2: You were real close with your guess of Kit Harington. Harington.
0: Oh, so he's like, was he on the Wall?
2: No.
0: Okay.
20: Let's. I have to turn away from that for just a second because I don't have anything else in my Game of Thrones. Well, but is the flop
2: big box office flop from 5 years ago?
20: Was it a superhero flop? Okay.
2: It's a massive superhero flop starred a bunch of huge name actors that have gone on to have more success, even though this movie did terribly.
0: Oh.
20: It's not Black Widow or whatever that.
0: Oh, how about. Oh, shoot.
20: It's not big. Was it like a Marvel?
2: Yep.
20: A Marvel flop.
2: Yeah. It was a marvelous Marvel flop.
20: Marvelous.
2: That actually also starred Kit Harington.
0: Oh, my God.
2: It all comes back to Kit. Also in this film, this was one of our first introductions to a guy named Barry Keoghan. And Angelina Jolie was in it. And Kamal Nanjiani. And Gemma Chan. And Harry Styles.
20: Okay, that's like the Fantasticals or something.
0: Fantastic Four?
20: Nope. No, the Fabulous Cities, the Justice League, the...
2: Now you're really probably just going to go down a rabbit hole you're never going to come back from. Because this movie was supposed to be...
20: I don't know if I know this person, to be quite honest with you, because, again, Game of Thrones, I have limited recollection.
2: He was also in a massive biopic 2 years earlier, where maybe we started getting some of the rumors about...
0: Taron Egerton? Oh!
2: Who? No, it's not Taron Egerton.
0: No?
2: But who did Taron Egerton interact with in that movie?
0: Oh.
2: To the point that we started getting rumors about the sexuality of both of them.
0: Oh.
2: Who was the...
0: It means Elton John.
2: Yeah, and who was who played...
20: I don't know his name.
2: His love interest, or at least
0: Dan
2: in that moment.
0: Dan Stevens?
2: Who played... I don't know the...
20: I don't know his name.
0: Oh, man.
20: I can see him.
2: He played John Reed in Rocket Man.
20: Rocket Man.
2: He is a Stark. He is Rob Stark.
0: Rob Stark. Oh. Madsen.
2: Madden. There you go.
0: Madden. Oh, gosh. Yeah.
2: And it all comes back to what we've been talking about all show. Richard Madden.
20: Oh.
0: Richard Madden.
2: Oh, you Richard got there. Madden, you guys.
0: He's
2: there you
0: a
2: go.
0: Younger guy, so the name Richard seems too old for him.
2: Yeah, he's 40. I mean, yeah, younger guy.
0: He's 40 now?
2: Yeah, he's 40.
0: Wow.
2: According to the blind item, so Richard Madden was supposed to be, again, this is the blind item talking, so Richard Madden was supposed to be the next huge deal. But then 5 years ago, he starred in, remember that box office flop named Eternals?
0: Eternals.
2: Oh. Yeah. He was the star of it, like I mentioned. Then it also had Gemma Chan in there, Kit Harington, Kamal Nanjiani, Barry Keoghan, Citadel. Angelina Jolie. He's in the Citadel now. That's opposite
20: Priyanka.
2: Yes, Priyanka Chopra. Yeah. But that's what he's been doing lately. Hasn't been doing much else. He was kind of supposed to be the next big deal. According to the blind item again, this is the blind item part, his team has always encouraged him to hide his actual sexual preferences. And now that it sounds like he is going to be putting an end to that soon, I don't know. That's a blind item talking, not me. We're going to find out his he's going to be more of his true authentic self and maybe see some more opportunity as a result.
20: Did you mention Bodyguard? That's that Netflix series. I've been meaning to watch it because it's supposed to be good with Keeley Hawes.
2: I did not. I've not seen that.
20: Yeah, he's a good-looking man.
2: Very good-looking man.
20: Yeah. Okay, well, I hope if that's true, he's able to shine.
2: He, I believe, is one of our probably top 10 Bond guys.
20: He would make a great Bond.
2: He would make a fantastic Bond.
0: Okay.
20: And just under the tongue. So, you know, not super recognizable.
0: Exactly.
20: But like,
2: yep.
0: It's like, oh, that game from, or that guy from Game of Thrones, probably.
20: Like, you know him enough to know him.
0: But not enough to have something else in your head about
20: while you're
0: he
20: watching
0: is.
20: Him. Yeah.
0: Scottish. Okay.
2: So there you go. You guys got that one nicely done. It was a little deeper dive, like I said. That's going to make it a little harder on you guys. We're going through the game way too fast.
20: You're
2: today,
20: welcome.
2: So we've got a few more that...
20: our ignorance aims to aid and abet your...
2: Thank you.
20: Whatever.
3: Morning sunshine.
19: I sat down with the cast, including Pedro Pascal. I know a lot of you thought that I was going to spontaneously lick Pedro Pascal. I did not lick him. What I was not prepared for was how delightful he really was. First, he smelled like warm vanilla and light wood. He looked fantastic. I get why everyone swoons over him.
22: Minneapolis is actually one of my favorite cities. 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
22: 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The Guthrie Theater has a lot to do with it, but also the people of Minneapolis is just what it's all about. 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
2: Let's keep it rolling on with another blind item. There are outs in the agreement between the streamer and this A-list director slash creator and his partner's studio. The A-lister makes everybody, and I mean everyone, sign NDAs who works on his projects. But at some point, someone is going to talk. And let's just say hostile work environment doesn't even begin to describe what takes place on those sets. The streamer is monitoring closely. There are built-in outs for the agreement between this streamer and the A-list director slash creator and his partner's studio. The A-lister makes everyone, and I mean everyone, sign NDAs who works on his projects. But at some point, someone is going to talk, and let's just say hostile work environment does not even begin to describe what takes place on those sets. The streamer is monitoring it closely. Yep.
20: The streamer.
2: So we got a streamer and we got an A-list director slash creator and a partner studio. That's the advanced version if you want to get all of it.
20: There's a lot to choose from in this space because I feel like there are a lot of these people who whose heads are larger than perhaps they need to be.
0: And it's an A-list creator. Is he also an actor?
2: Yep.
0: Okay.
20: Are we talking like at the tippity top of creators and world builders?
2: Mm-hmm.
0: Ryan Murphy?
2: Nope.
20: No, I was thinking more of Dutton Ranch.
0: Oh, Taylor Sheridan. Okay, and that's Peacock?
2: Well, the other side of it is Peacock now. Okay. Yes, he's at Paramount Plus right now, but the blind item is referring to the agreement that he and Peacock have that starting in 2028, he's going to be getting paid $1 billion for 5 years of work. But according to the blind item, there are plenty of outs built into that agreement between... Yeah.
0: Sorry, I looked so shocked.
20: I think I'm done.
0: $1 billion?
2: Yeah.
0: For 5 years?
2: It's a five-year contract for worth $1 billion for TV movie distribution.
0: Holy.
2: Basically, he's bringing all his creative juices that gave us Yellowstone and all of those shows, Mobland, which we're going to talk about here in a second, Dutton Ranch, all that stuff,
0: 1883, 1923.
2: Soon to be 1944.
0: I need a 1583. That's what I want.
20: 1583?
0: Or, like, I don't know, let's go back even further to put it in the Middle Ages.
20: 83?
0: Yeah.
20: Do some Romans?
2: He's going to need to differentiate himself now that he goes to Peacock.
0: Yeah.
2: So maybe we're going to go back even further.
0: Yeah.
20: Or maybe he's going to do future cowboys.
2: The Duttons in the 14th century.
20: Yeah.
0: Yeah. I mean.
20: This is Galahad.
0: I love it. That's what I want because I love that world.
2: Well, according to the blind items, again, Peacock is monitoring the deal with Taylor Sheridan pretty closely. It sounds like, according to the blind item, Taylor makes everybody sign NDAs who works on his project. He means absolutely everybody. And at some point, though, somebody's going to talk. And let's just say hostile work environment doesn't even begin to describe what takes place on those sets. Peacock and this billion-dollar deal are monitoring closely. Now, let's unpack this a little bit and maybe figure out where this blind item is coming from.
0: All right.
2: Because what's the biggest story right now in Hollywood? Is Tom Hardy
20: a jerk
2: or not?
0: Okay.
2: Or is he just having issues with the writing team and the CEO of 101 Studios, which, by the way, is that partner studio I just talked about, David Glasser.
20: Okay, so I'm so glad that you brought that up because there's this whole... The latest is that... who's the... Not David Glasser, but...
2: Jez Butterworth?
20: Who's directing?
2: That's the writer. Oh, directing?
0: Jez Butterworth.
2: I'm not sure the official director.
20: I'm not going to tell you what I heard.
0: Yeah, I know. Okay. Well, Jez Butterworth.
20: Yeah, I heard something.
2: So the big run-in that Tom Hardy was having was with this Jez Butterworth.
20: That's a syrup I don't want to put on my pancakes. Okay, I'm sorry.
0: Mr. Butterworth.
20: Okay. What?
2: British playwright, screenwriter, and film director Jez Butterworth is the person who's writing the script for Mobland. And the rumor had it, or the belief has it from this most recent story, is that he'd provide the scripts to Tom Hardy like 6 days before they were supposed to film. And Tom Hardy is like, that's not how my process works. I need to do rehearsals. I need to study. Then he and David Glasser, the CEO, and I believe who's basically acting as the showrunner on Mobland, were having clashes because of this. Tom Hardy could never actually talk to this Butterworth guy because he was, you know, writing the script a week before it was supposed to go. And that's what apparently led to some of the tension that we heard about last week.
20: The name I was searching for was Guy Ritchie because he's the executive producer. And apparently he's been, you know, like he and David Glasser, they're like, we need to make this work. So like whatever you need to do, because the reports were that the show was going to be canceled after season two. You might have just said this, but I was trying to think about... Guy Ritchie, anyway, which also then puts into perspective this whole story we saw about Helen Mirren, Dame Helen Mirren, who posted a photo of Tom Hardy, and it wasn't even a caption. It was just on the photo. It said, love you and always will, or something to that effect.
0: Mm-hmm.
20: So that would, I think, lend credibility to this idea that he was just having difficulty with this particular show's showrunner.
2: Writer and showrunner, yeah. Mm.
20: Like, I'm not the, you know, like, you don't have a problem with me. So all these stories about you and me having a problem, this is not the problem, right?
2: And the second source also claimed that he would base Tom Hardy would make Helen Mirren and Pierce Brosnan wait hours before they were going to film. This was part of the Hollywood Reporter story we got on Tuesday. And then on Wednesday, Variety came out and said, he's absolutely not fired. This is a contract negotiation, has been a contract negotiation this entire time. And now his side is really furious that all of these things have gotten out when he was like, this was all on set stuff. Like, I'm an actor. And the one source basically said, they know he's a movie star. Sometimes movie stars are difficult. You just have to work through it. Like, they in no way wanted him to leave. Yeah. And now it sounds like he's more in jeopardy to leave or be done with this show.
20: Because not it's because now he was affecting fired. His image.
2: Exactly.
0: Oh, my gosh.
2: So there's a lot to dig into there.
0: Wow. Yeah, they dredged up all the other movies he's been on. We talked about him and maybe that he was difficult with other people.
2: Now, that's just the latest.
0: Yeah.
2: Let's remind everybody of, 3 years ago, and Taylor Sheridan and somebody by the name of Kevin Costner.
0: Yeah.
2: Who apparently had an issue. Oh, and then let's actually just go back 3 weeks ago, because that's when we heard that Chad Feehan, who is the director and one of the writers for Dutton Ranch, was fired 3 weeks before the show premiered.
20: Okay, that's a problem.
2: Keep in mind, the show that has now passed Mobland as the most watched ratings juggernaut for Paramount Plus.
0: Okay. Yeah.
20: There's a different common denominator, and it's not Tom Hardy.
0: Yeah.
20: Not to say that he very well might be a jerk, but to your previous point, he's an actor, an A-list actor in Hollywood, and the idea that there would be a, difficult A-list actor, not a surprise.
0: Yeah. So not the dude shock. Wants more rehearsal so he can do a good job for you. I don't know. That's kind of, you got to respect that.
20: Yeah.
0: Some people can just walk out and just, do stuff. Some people has, like me, when I'm in a play, I have to write out all my lines on paper, which probably doesn't surprise anyone. Sense of, I have this notebook. These pages and notebooks.
20: Yeah.
0: This mess.
20: Copious.
0: It's a mess.
20: Forests worth.
0: It's getting overwhelming.
20: Of trees. Well, you could just make it all digital.
0: I know.
20: Remember the day that you stopped the show to take photos?
2: Did you ever
0: that
2: finish those?
0: That was yesterday.
2: Yeah.
20: Was that yesterday?
2: Yesterday or 2 days ago.
20: When she was taking photos.
0: I just thought I could just do it. And then I remembered I'm on camera. Yeah. I need somebody to do it for me. I don't know.
2: With all the AI and stuff we got now, I think you probably just take a picture of that. They could turn it into text pretty quick.
20: Can I tell you how easy that is? This is a side note and you don't care, but
0: I do.
20: I do like family history stuff in my free time, among other random grandma hobbies. And the amount of help I get from AI to transcribe like old documents.
0: Oh,
20: it is so fast. Like handwritten notes from like the 1700s, I'm like, I can't read these words. And it takes me like an hour to go, the cat walked. You're like sounding
0: you're
20: it
0: like,
20: out because
0: someone wrote this.
20: This handwriting
0: someone?
20: Is just gobbledygook. You pop that into AI and boom, boop. Here
0: so
20: you go.
0: You just scan it in.
20: Yeah. You just upload the photo.
0: A photo of it. Okay. Yeah. Cool.
20: Now you got to double check because sometimes it'll be like, the cheese.
0: And you're like, the macaroni and cheese. It's like, that didn't exist.
20: I don't think there was macaroni and cheese.
2: All righty. Let's keep rolling on with another blind item here, but we'll certainly keep watching all of those 15 different Taylor Sheridan other projects that haven't had controversies tied to them and see if one pops up because there's something going on. But you'd understand why Peacock, if they're spending $1 billion on a guy, would maybe think, hey, there's a lot of controversy with this one studio.
0: Yeah.
2: Something's going on.
20: But can I tell you, too, do you think that they care? Only to a point are they going to, like, if it's not affecting them, they're probably fine with it. Now that I say that, though, maybe it's just reaching a level where they're finally like, okay, this is now getting in the way.
2: And this would have been an example of where it would have been affecting them because the Mobland would have come to an end after 2 seasons if they can't work out a deal with Tom Hardy. Based on everybody who I've talked to who's watched the show, they said the show has to have Tom Hardy on it.
0: Okay.
2: He's a crucial part of the show.
0: All right.
2: So we'll see. Let's do this quick one here before we wrap things up today. You thought this A-list mostly TV actress who sings was insufferable before. Just wait. She told everyone on her way out of her first project in years that nobody could possibly replace her. And I guess in the case of this two-hit wonder B-list singer slash actress from the 2000s, she was right. You thought this A-minus list mostly TV actress who sings was insufferable before. Just wait. She told everyone on the way out of her most recent project that nobody could replace her. And I guess in the case of this two-hit wonder B-list singer slash actress from the 2000s, she was right.
0: I'm always going to say Lea Michele.
2: Yep.
0: Shh. It's a wig.
2: Now find the harder part. According to the blind item, Lea Michele, you thought she was insufferable before. Just wait until now. She told everybody on the way out of her most recent project that nobody could replace her, which I guess in the case of this two-hit wonder B-list singer slash actress from the 2000s, she was right.
20: So she was replaced by that B-list two-hit wonder?
2: Was going to be.
0: Okay. Was she like a Disney Channel or Nickelodeon person? Okay.
2: Nope. Now, do you know what the project we're talking about is, right?
0: I don't.
2: Her most recent project.
0: Is it a Broadway show?
2: Yeah, Lea Michele has done one thing in the last 5 years, and it's this Broadway show.
0: Oh, okay.
20: It wasn't Gypsy.
2: Nope.
0: No, it's, wasn't she doing, it's an iconic role. Oh, my gosh.
2: Move the pieces in your head, and you'll
20: Chess.
2: Find
20: it. Yep, I did see that Chess was ending.
2: Chess was ending, and she was supposed to be replaced by a two-hit wonder B-list singer slash actress from the 2000s.
20: It's not Carly Rae Jepsen.
2: And then before she had a chance to replace Lea Michele, they said, leave! Get out! Right now!
0: Okay, how about, is it Jessica Simpson?
20: You're doing that on purpose. He's doing
2: No, they said, leave! Get out! Right now! It's the end of you and me.
20: He's singing a song.
0: I know he is.
20: Oh. I don't know what the
2: song is.
20: Running
2: out of time. Do you guys remember the name JoJo and not Siwa?
20: JoJo with
2: JoJo without the Bobo.
0: Oh, JoJo no Bobo.
2: JoJo.
20: JoJo no Bobo?
2: JoJo who sang Leave, then followed up with another. You've known the song. As soon as
0: I
2: played
0: sure
2: the song, you would know
0: I
2: it.
0: I would.
2: She was supposed to be replacing Lea Michele, but apparently when they made that announcement, ticket sales did not go up the way they thought they would.
20: And they had
2: people did not care, and they ultimately said Chess has ended.
0: Oh, wow. Okay.
20: And Lea Michele.
0: And she was right.
2: And Lea Michele
20: laughed her way into obscurity.
2: Yeah.
20: Like we do every day, Monday through Friday on MyTalk 107.1. You can download us on the radio wherever you get that. But at the end of the day, head over to our YouTube channel, like, subscribe, and hype us up. It's called
0: Blinded by the Item.

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11: ABC News, I'm Mike Dubusky. Polls are now open in California, where early voting in the state's primary election is underway. California and five other states hold primaries this Tuesday. World Health Organization officials are in Central Africa today to discuss how to deal with the ongoing Ebola outbreak there.
12: At the center of the outbreak, the Democratic Republic of Congo, with the most cases and deaths, the virus spreading, government spokesman Patrick Muyaya.
13: The first priority we have is to take care of those who are in front line, especially doctors and all the technical team they are working with them. And we are providing all the material they need so they can be well protected.
12: He says the basics to prevent spread are taking temperatures and and washing hands a lot.
11: ABC's Chuck Sievertson and the man who apparently tried to rush the cockpit of a passenger jet flying from Chicago last night will not be charged, say authorities, saying he was experiencing a mental health crisis. This is ABC News.
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17: We are walking on sunshine on this Wednesday, May 27th, 2026. Hi, everybody. Welcome to the Jason Matheson Show. I'm Jace, and right over there, say hello to America's buddy. I love her. It's Colleen Lindstrom.
11: Good morning, buddies.
17: And I love her, too. And she's the pride of Rancho Cucamonga, California. Mm. Say hello to Holly Roberts.
18: Princess of the Inland Empire, 1974. Oh,
17: you're old like me. Cheers, everybody.
18: Cheers.
11: Oh. Cheers.
17: I am activating this right away.
11: The beverage music. I did just accidentally shake my electrolytes all over the place. That's not over the fancy new equipment, though.
17: Oh, if the engineers are listening.
11: Mm-hmm.
17: There's no photographic evidence.
11: Zero.
17: Of Colleen getting liquid, cold liquid.
11: Where it doesn't belong.
17: On our brand new... Oh, listen to this.
11: Ooh.
17: Very, very... This sounds like when you check into a doctor's office in the 70s.
11: It does.
17: This is the music in the waiting room.
11: Sounds like orange shag carpet.
17: And dusty plastic plants in the corner.
11: And an old lady coughing with a wet cough.
17: With her little, she pulls out a little handkerchief.
11: Yes.
18: Would you like a butterscotch? Let me dust it off for you.
11: I think I've got a Werther's in my purse, in my handbag.
17: Should we bring back handkerchiefs?
11: Listen, there are two things that I've been thinking a lot about lately.
17: Okay.
11: And
17: how much you love
11: really,
17: Holly and me?
11: Yes, yes, that.
17: Okay. Yeah. Number two?
11: Cloth napkins and other things that we should be using because they're sustainable. So I support handkerchiefs.
17: Holly, you made a face.
18: Just thinking about Colleen, it's a slippery slope. It is a slippery slope.
11: You went to the family cloth, didn't you?
18: Sure did.
17: Yeah. What the hell's a family cloth?
11: Well, Jason, aren't you glad you asked?
17: I am very glad I asked.
11: The family cloth is a thing that some people use in the name of conservation.
17: Mm-hmm.
11: It's a system of cloths that they use for the restroom that then have like a dirty cloth. Oh, Jason can't. Jason, your face. There's like a dirty cloth receptacle. But the family cloth, they use cloth for their bits in the potty.
17: Where is that a thing?
18: The world?
11: Yeah.
17: Oh, my God, no. I would remove myself from that family. I would run away. Mm-mm.
18: In the name of sustainability.
17: No. Screw the Earth. Bring on the asteroid. It's going to hit us anyway. Mm.
11: I'm looking it up. Okay.
17: You're looking up the family cloth?
11: Yes, because I want to accurately represent it for those who use the family cloth. I don't want you to feel left out.
17: Yeah.
11: It refers to washable, reusable cloth squares used in place of disposable toilet paper. Typically made from soft, absorbent materials like cotton, flannel, bamboo, or hemp. They are used, stored in a bin, and then laundered for continuous use.
18: I put a nice link to some family cloth in our show grid, Jason, so you can look at it. You can pick from Chevron pattern or Tropical Paradise. Would you like?
19: That's what I want on my butt.
20: I want a scratchy palm leaf on my butt.
18: A nice pineapple motif.
20: No, I'll pass on this.
19: I will say I'm less grossed out by this than most people because we did cloth diapers at our house.
20: Mm-hmm.
19: And so I managed a lot of cloth that was stained with
18: the family.
19: Soiled with the family. And so I'm I mean, I'm not ready to go to this place, but I'm just saying, Now I will say as I Googled it, typically you use this in tandem with a bidet, which bidets have gotten, they're having a moment.
20: Oh, Colin bought one.
19: Okay. Is it enjoyed by many?
20: Well, that's funny that I forgot the Memorial Day weekend happened.
19: Oh, yeah.
20: And he bought it and I got home on Friday and now don't forget Colin with the good hair is a plumber's son. My father-in-law and my brother-in-law. Well, my father-in-law is not retired. My brother-in-law owns a plumbing company. They do all the quick trips. So if you ever pee in a quick trip, look up into the sky and say, thank you, Taylor. I want everyone to do that in the quick trip.
19: Noted.
20: Look up into the sky. Like Whitney Houston, there's a great gif of Whitney Houston pointing to Jesus.
19: Mm-hmm.
20: I just want you, and when you're ever in the quick trip and you're using the facilities, point up to the sky and say, thank you, Taylor. Anyway, or T, we call him T. Just say, thank you, T. There you go. So Colin knows how to hook up all this stuff, Colleen and Holly. And when we stay at our favorite place in Hawaii, the Royal Hawaiian, in the tower, you can stay in the historic wing or the tower. And when we were in the tower for our honeymoon, that was our first experience ever with the joy of a bidet.
19: Mm-hmm.
20: And we fell in love and we have loved it for 14 years. So he finally bought one that wasn't overly complicated. I think he got it at Target Boutique.
19: Oh, yeah. They're very easy to come by.
20: Yeah. And it was like a hundo. And he hooked it up. Colleen, Holly, I got home from our show.
19: Are you seeing angels?
20: On Friday. Oh, I got home. I wasn't even in the door. You know, in the Flintstones, when Dino, Fred walks in and Dino just knocks him over.
19: Mm-hmm.
20: I got home and Colin could not wait to tell me that he had hooked up the bidet. So he goes, come on. Do you have to go? Do you have to go? Because if you have to go, use my bathroom.
19: Oh, pressure. Oh, dear. Pressure.
20: I'm like, I get to tell me that he had hooked up the bidet. So he goes, come on. Do you have to go? Do you have to go? Because if you have to go, use my bathroom.
19: Oh, pressure. Oh, dear. Pressure.
20: I'm like, I guess I could try. And I went in there. And he goes, press the button for.

0: reminded me of Hawaii. I'm not joking. I was like, oh, now look, would I prefer it be a little warmer? Yes, but I can't complain, Colleen.
1: Okay.
0: I can't complain.
1: Well, since we're on this topic, and I know that my spouse is not awake yet, please nobody notify Matt Lindstrom of this. But I was sitting with my daughter the other day at breakfast. We do a little girl's breakfast from time to time. And I said, I know this isn't breakfast conversation, but I'm thinking that for Father's Day, which is coming up in June, everybody, it's literally less than a month away. Plan accordingly. I was like, I think I might get a bidet. And she goes, get it. Get it now.
0: Tilla said this?
1: Yes. She's like, everybody I know has one.
2: Oh.
1: Everybody talks about them. My husband has been coveting his neighbor's bidet, which is against a commandment.
0: It is.
2: Does he go over to the neighbor's house and say, hey, Jer, what you doing?
0: What you doing? Can
1: I? We have this friend who has a bidet in his basement bathroom, and this is why he's been coveting it.
0: Yeah.
1: It is a heated
0: bidet. Oh, I'm jealous. Colin, I like the one we got. I'm not complaining. I'm grateful.
1: So I've been researching, deep research.
0: Yeah.
1: It just didn't even cross my mind. We've just been using the potty like normal for years.
2: Fools.
1: Like peasants.
0: Fools, Holly. Like people in steerage.
1: But now we are going to poo like queens.
0: That's right.
1: So I think I think one of those will be joining my family soon.
0: Well, I hope, like I did on that Friday, when you activate the spray, whatever direction you put it, I hope you too hear this.
1: Those are the bidet angels.
2: Oh, refreshing.
0: Those are bidet angels, huh, Colleen? It was, all kidding aside, it was delightful. I didn't even care that it was slightly cold in temperature. I just felt clean.
1: Yeah.
2: And refreshed?
0: I mean, you wash your hands. Why not wash your butt?
1: Yes.
0: The more you know. Shooting star. Just saying.
1: There's a shooting star at a bidet.
0: Right.
2: Just one, though.
1: Just one. Thank you.
0: Here all week. Please tip your servers accordingly. The economy is
1: I'll be here all morning.
0: Mm-hmm.
1: Yeah, tip your servers. I'm going to need a bidet.
0: Yeah. Thank you. We need a show. Bidet. So
1: tips for bidets.
2: We can start a GoFundMe.
1: Yes.
0: That's right. We'll take it to the fair. If you want to use it, we'll raffle it off.
1: Bidets around. You know, I have wondered that. Like, I feel like at fancy places, they should, you know, have a couple. You know, are public bidets not okay?
0: Well,
1: is that not a thing?
0: I got to tell you, if we have the lactation station, if promotion guru Brooke wants to. Yes, and that. Why don't we get a fancy porta potty and put a bidet up in there? Mm-hmm. Do you know how popular that would be at the sweaty, nasty fair?
1: Yes.
0: The My Talk bidet. And we raffle it off like once per show. Don and Steve gets a couple people. We get a couple people and get to go into the My Talk bidet and freshen up, truly.
1: Yes.
2: Oh, I was thinking charge for charity.
1: There you go.
0: Look at Holly. Absolutely, Holly. Let's charge.
1: That's why she's middle management.
0: That's right. Oh, that's right. Holly's looking for that budget. She's right. Looking out for that budget.
1: We got to keep this thing alive.
0: We got that shortfall.
2: If that means bidet at the state fair, great.
1: We're not above
0: B.
1: it.
0: Arthur and see if below she's, it. Let me text B. Arthur, see if she's awake. Are you awake, Beast?
1: I do feel like... This is a heck of a way to wake up if she's not.
0: Right?
1: Are you? It's 6:12 a.m. Never too early to be talking about bidets.
0: Nope. I'm sure we'll get that in show notes. I can't wait for that meeting. That'll be great. Speaking of meetings, when we come back, I'm a little nervous about something. I'll talk to Colleen. I'll work it out with Colleen and Holly. And then are you wondering? And I know we are. I know Colleen is. I know I am. And I know you will be. What is the hottest status symbol of summer 2026? Is it a Stanley Cup? That was a couple years ago. What is it this year?

0: Holly Roberts has done the hard work of investigating this, and she'll reveal her findings.
1: Brittany and Kendall.
2: Chess boxing. Contestants will start with chess.
3: Yep.
2: And then when the time expires, the match is paused, and the competitors will put on boxing gloves and step into the ring. Then after 3 minutes, they return to the board game.
3: Do you know how long it takes to wrap up boxing gloves?
2: I know how to do the hand. I know how to wrap my hands.
4: I took a kickboxing class once. That's my only reference, but it was like a long time.
3: So I'm saying you're going to wrap the hand, do the whole bit, put the glove on.
2: You can wrap your hands wrapped while you play chess.
3: Oh, okay.
2: The way you win is through...
3: By not participating. But go ahead. Keep going.
1: 1,000%. Brittany and Kendall with producer Mike. The next generation of talk radio, where talk is fun. My Talk 107.1. Everything entertainment.
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0: We're going to try, Wilson Phillips. We're going to try. Welcome back. Colleen, hold on for one more day.
1: We have to.
0: Mm-hmm. Memorial Day has come and gone, and that means summer is here. I mean, not you know, what do they call it? Meteorological summer. But it's here.
1: It's here.
0: It's here. It was like 84 yesterday.
1: Yeah.
0: It's,
1: oh, yeah.
0: It's gorgeous. Holly, did you do a Holly Roberts Memorial Walk yesterday?
2: Yeah, I sure did. It was hot outside.
0: Broke a sweat. So if you're wondering as we approach the summer, hey, Colleen, hey, Jason, what's the summer status symbol going to be for the year? Well, we're lucky, Colleen, because Holly has that answer. Holly?
2: Jason, Colleen, you want to be hot this summer. You want to flex your wealth. Yes. You want to show off what you are in the world in the summer of 2026.
1: Yes. What? Yes. What do I do? Yes.
2: It's not an Hermes bag. No. It's not owning a cabin or having a boat. No. The hottest status symbol of the summer of 2026 is a bag of cherries. Yes.
1: I'm interested.
2: You want to show your disposable income and your massive wealth? Then you go to the grocery store and you buy a bag of cherries.
1: You fling those cherries around like you own them.
2: You buy the big bag and you take that handle and you go to the checkout. And when you check out and you look at the price of those cherries and you say, oh, and you can go and you can check out, that means you have officially made it.
1: How much a bag of cherries is going to set me back, Holly?
2: I'm saying if you want to show that you're rich, go buy a bag of cherries at the grocery store because those things are out of control and expensive.
0: They are?
1: But like how much are they setting me back?
2: I took a bag of cherries from the produce aisle this weekend at the grocery store.
0: Mm-hmm.
2: And it was $20.
1: Stop talking to me. Are you serious?
2: Yup.
0: What?
1: That is criminal.
2: I looked at the checkout ticker. I was like, why is my bill so expensive? I just went to the store to grab a few things. You know, when you need a few ingredients for dinner.
1: Mm-hmm.
2: And I said I wanted to treat myself because I've been good and it's the start of summer. What better way to celebrate than with Nature's Candy, the cherry?
0: The cherry. Nature's Candy.
1: I agree. I do. I've been thinking about cherries lately.
0: Have you, Colleen?
1: I'm not joking. A nice Rainier cherry. Yes, please.
2: Well, get ready to open.
1: I guess I'm not getting them.
2: New line of credit.
0: You're either going to... You have to choose between that bidet, Colleen, or cherries.
1: Well,
2: yep. They are so expensive. So if you want to show that you can flex and have disposable income and you can throw caution to the wind, why don't you carry around a bag of cherries this summer?
1: Oh, my gosh. I am horrified.
0: $20? Well, I got to tell you, I didn't plan this. I went to the grocery store.
1: Okay, between the bidets and this, I feel like you were reading our minds today.
0: I think LaToya Jackson connected us all with her psychic network.
1: Totally.
0: I went to the Lunds and the Byerlys. Now, I know what you're going to say.
3: Well, Jason, it's a more premium.
0: No. But I also went to the Cub to refill my liquid IVs.
1: Your
0: stash.
1: Mm-hmm.
0: And I saw this there as well. Similar price point. I saw blueberries.
1: Mm.
0: Like a big thing of blueberries that were $15. $15!
1: $15.
0: For blueberries. Blueberries.
1: Okay, riddle me this. I have a question.
0: Yeah?
1: Hold on. I have to do a little research while I'm asking this question, but I've noticed...
0: Mm-hmm.
1: And I know it's not the same. I don't at me with the ways that it's not the same. Please. But I have noticed.
0: Don't you dare at her.
1: But hear me out. Fresh blueberries, you're going to have to take out a new mortgage on your house.
0: Mm-hmm.
1: Frozen blueberries, which is just, in my understanding, the same blueberry, but frozen. Those you can get for like $4.
0: Uh-huh.
1: Well, for 12 ounces.
4: You've got mail.
0: Phil Jones coming in hot. blame the data center water crisis in Michigan. Thanks, Phil, for that dose of reality. Thank you, Phil.
2: I think my cherries were from California.
0: Phil, what do you say to that?
1: Ha-ha!
0: What do you say to that, Phil?
2: Said
0: yelling
2: so
0: at
2: on
0: the listeners
2: bag.
0: Today. I'm yelling at the listeners. Not going to do anything to counter that grumpy reputation I have. I don't know. Can some? Are you a blueberry farmer?
1: Yeah.
0: Are you? Do you grow cherries? 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
1: And if somebody can explain to me why, when they're fresh, they're way more expensive than when they're frozen. It's the same damn berry.
0: Well, just frozen.
2: Let me try to answer your question, Colleen.
0: Mm-hmm.
2: Simply because the fresh fruit has a shorter shelf life.
1: So you're paying for urgency.
2: Yes.
1: Listen, I can wait. I can wait. I can wait for a few more dollars. I mean, listen, 16 ounces of whole frozen strawberries, $3.99. Worth it. Worth it. Yeah. I'll wait for those to thaw out.
0: Yeah. I got some time.
1: I know fresh fruit tastes better. I just am saying it is the same berry.
0: Yeah. The same.
1: Why is it cheaper when it's colder? I do not help me understand. I don't know.
0: Why cheaper when it's colder?
1: I don't get it.
2: Please, if we could get in front of the supply chain vice president at a local grocery store to.
1: I've got some questions.
2: I mean, this.
0: We were just at Kowalski's. Come on.
1: Thank you.
2: This could be an installment of dumb questions for smart people.
0: For smart people. This absolutely.
1: Here it is.
0: Our ongoing occasional series, Dumb Questions for Smart People. Are you a smart fruit person?
1: If you are a fruit expert.
0: Please, call us.
2: Or you manage the fruit section at a local grocery store, yes. Please give us a call.
1: Because the question again is, why it cheaper if
0: when
1: it,
0: colder?
1: If it colder.
0: If it colder. Seriously, we want to know. You could have the honor of being the very first guest on
1: Dumb Questions
0: for smart people. So if you are a fruit person, please call our line or email us. If you don't want to talk in public, well, this doesn't really mean you know what I mean. Go to mytalk1071.com and email us, fruit people. We appreciate that in advance. Why I'm feeling a little nervous this morning. Well, all this week when we return.
4: Where talk is fun.
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0: Just the best of the Jason Matheson Show with Colleen Lindstrom, replayed on the weekend. Enjoy. We are walking on sunshine on this Wednesday, May 27th, 2026. Hi, everyone. Welcome to Hour 2 of the Jason Matheson Show. I'm Jace. And right over there, say hello once again to Colleen Lindstrom.
1: Good morning, buddies.
0: And keep the hellos coming for Holly Roberts.
14: Hello. Good morning.
0: Hello, everyone. Cheers. Raise that glass, whatever you're drinking, whatever's in that glass. Cheers. We're not here to judge.
1: We would never.
0: Ever. That's right. Trying to feel good. Trying to feel good.
1: Achieving it. We are feeling good.
0: We are feeling good. Coming up in this hour, we have a prize to give away. I forgot to do the last hour, Holly. I apologize.
14: It's all right. We have plenty of road ahead of us.
0: We're going to talk Wuthering Heights. You'll see why. We have Asshat and more. But first, if you allow me, Colleen.
1: Yes, Jason.
0: I don't want to overblow this. I have a small gift for you.
1: Oh.
0: May I give it publicly?
1: I your permission granted.
0: So, if you're new to us, new to the station, Colleen's the longest serving employee, not consecutive. She went off to an island for a couple of years and she's back now. But so you probably know that similar to how I love the television show Dallas, Colleen's Dallas is the Brady Bunch. Mm-hmm. Colleen has a little dream to go to the Brady house.
1: Little dream.
0: That you can walk through now. So I stumbled on something yesterday that not only is pop culture related, so perfect for our broadcast. Not only is it interesting. So two things. Check, check. It also deals with the Bradys.
1: Aww.
0: Christine Taylor. Marsha. From the Brady movies, also delightfully married to Ben Stiller, but wonderful actress, was on the McBride Rewind podcast recently. The whole episode just dropped, and she talked about a great moment filming a very Brady sequel that I thought you would love, Colleen. Ooh. And I'm sure you already know this fun fact, but I love, and it's also, oh, that's right, one more check. It's also a fun fact.
1: Oh.
0: It's a lot of things. A little gift, a little Brady gift for Colleen. It's a fun fact. It's pop culture related. So here we go. Here's Christine talking about a moment shooting a very Brady sequel, and the director was not happy with her.
1: Ooh.
0: And wait till you hear why.
15: In a very Brady sequel, the line where I say I've never heard of a George Glass at our school, like, the director stopped me and said, can you just say school?
16: No.
15: We don't know what you're saying. No, can you just say school? And I said, no, I can't, because Maureen McCormick said school. Like, she said school. It was a very specific way of saying it. So I fought for those moments where I knew it was the way Maureen did it, and she did it so perfectly, and I needed to nail it. And I needed to nail it with love and with affection. And so,
16: you kind of, like, low-key, you kind of got the credit for it. Like, you did.
0: Isn't that funny?
1: I love that, and it's 1,000% correct.
0: Okay, because I was going to follow up with, is that, and not that I wouldn't believe Christine, it's her, you know, but that's true?
1: Well, yes and no. I mean, you know,
0: Skule.
1: I think what she did so beautifully and the reason why she was so perfect in that role is she did a caricature of Maureen McCormick in, to her point, like a loving and honoring way. But there is like an affect. I mean, we all have affects. We all have things that we do.
0: Yeah.
1: And when somebody is doing an impression, it is a way of blowing air into those things. And that is what she's doing in that role, which is why she's so damn good at it. And the same is true, actually, for all of that's why that movie is so good, is because everybody is doing a caricature impression of each of those kids. And so she heard something and she picked it and she blew air into it. And yes, so it is a version of that.
0: Oh,
1: I love her.
0: It is so, because I think she's just a delight. But I had never realized that until she said that. Skule.
1: And the best part is the director trying to tell her not to do it that way. And she knew. And that has become like an iconic moment.
0: That has? Yeah. Oh, yeah. George Glass. Yeah. Yeah.
17: George Glass.
1: Oh. George Glass.
0: Yeah.
1: Yeah.
17: And the Brady Bunch movie is brilliant. I wonder if you could show the Brady Bunch movie to somebody who never has seen the Brady Bunch and if the comedy would still resonate with
1: them. I think that's a really good question.
0: That's a great question. Here's the scene. We'll continue more. Here's the scene in question from a very Brady sequel. Come on, Internet. Mm. Oh, I love the spinning wheel of death.
18: I'm watching my figure for my new boyfriend.
19: Ooh, boyfriend? Wow, that's news.
18: I'll say. What's his name, Jam?
20: His name is George.
18: George what?
20: Georgia Tropicana.
21: What a nice name. Is he Cuban?
20: No, I mean Glass. George Glass.
18: That's funny. I've never heard of a George Glass at our school.
1: So funny. Oh, it's so funny.
0: I did not pick up on that until just now.
1: That it is, and it is like iconic because of the way she says it. Can I blow more air into this moment by Please. Telling you about a very important anniversary that happened just a couple days ago having to do with the Brady Bunch?
0: Please.
1: 49 years ago. So I'm almost 49.
0: Yeah.
1: I turned 49 on Friday, just 1 week before I was born. 49 years ago, the Brady Bunch hour ended its very brief run television.
17: Never forget.
1: Never forget. This was very awful. Short-lived and I would say ill-advised variety show, which debuted on November 28th, 1976 as a primetime special called the Brady Bunch Variety Hour that featured most of the Brady Bunch cast, all of the characters, with a few people tapped in because the whole entire crew did not sign on. Let me just throw out a bunch of names of people who showed up on the Brady Bunch Hour. Milton Berle, Vincent Price, Tina Turner, Donny Osmond, Red Fox, Farrah Fawcett, Lee Majors, and Rip Taylor all were guests on the Brady Bunch Hour.
0: Which is so cheesy. And luckily, what was it? Jan wanted nothing to do with it.
1: She was like, y'all know. So they had a fake Jan. So that's what I meant by not, they had all of the characters were represented, but not all of the actors. Florence Henderson was in her element because that rich can sing.
0: Robert Reed was in hell. I saw the E! True Hollywood Story about Reed, and he hated every millisecond of this.
2: Wait, what's there to hate about the Brady cast singing Turn the Beat Around? Come on!

0: Yeah, but it's
1: so easily
0: good, though.
2: It's so bad. It is bad good. It is so camp. It is actual unintentional camp.
0: It is Sid and Marty Krofft produced, the same guys who made H.R. Puff and Stuff.
2: Yeah.
0: And Land of the Lost, among others.
2: It does sort of, when you watch it, it feels like a fever dream.
1: Yes. The colors, I'm looking at the set right now. The colors, here's a little bit more of one another. This is the very first musical number in the pilot. This is the first time that Brady sang. Yeah.

0: face is so
1: It's not pained. A baby face.
0: No. It's so puckered. He's barely doing the choreography. Oh.
1: Yeah, well, apparently they were all very excited when it was canceled. And that is that happened 49 years ago this past Monday.
0: Happy anniversary, Brady's. When we come back, Wuthering Heights, then Asshat. Stay with us.
2: Brittany and Kendall.
3: You asking people around the office about what your experience is going to be like tonight for your spray tan is pretty fun.
2: It's pretty.
3: Because you're like somewhat like weirdly nervous about it. And I'm like, it's just a spray tan, right?
2: Why is this so scary? And so then everyone's talked me through it, including Kendall. And they're like, you're going to pick up your butt and you're going to show your booty hole. And I was like, what? Do we all just know that? I'm a little worried because I almost got naked for the Reiki guy who actually put a blanket on me.
3: Yeah. Not only do I not want you to take your clothes off, actually add another layer, please.
2: So I'm so scared.
3: Yeah.
2: I'm going to be like, okay, walk out naked. And they're like, you pervert.
3: Yeah.
2: Go back in there.
4: 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My Talk 107.1. 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

0: We're so glad you're here, everyone. Welcome back to the show. I'm Jace with Colleen and Holly. Your morning friends. Coming up in just a little bit, Am I the Asshat? Colleen has the Wednesday edition. And speaking of Colleen, it's time for Colleen Has Questions and Holly Has Answers.
1: Well, I hope Holly has answers. I have not availed myself of Wuthering Heights. I have not wuthered those heights. But Holly has, and I saw this take by director Emerald Fennell, who directed Wuthering Heights, the period drama starring Margot Robbie and Jacob Elordi. And I thought, he was buried alive in a whole different timeline.
2: Yeah. Euphoria. A different story. Or is it?
1: Or is it? Dun, dun, dun. Emerald Fennell was speaking at the Hay Festival in Wales and was talking about her adaptation of Emily Bronte's very famous novel, which Holly saw and was released in theaters this year. And said something that I thought was kind of interesting. She noted that at the time that Wuthering Heights was set, women did not have access to, or it was not the common trend, to remove hair from their bodies. And I, you know, there's a backstory here that I'm missing, but that she regrets cutting a scene from Wuthering Heights that showed Margot Robbie's hairy armpits, wishing that she would have kept it in the movie, in the film, because it was, quote, more historically accurate. To which I would say, my impression of this edition of Wuthering Heights is that historical accuracy was not top priority. Holly, am I or am I not correct in that assumption?
2: That is correct. There is a Fantasia element to this adaptation of Wuthering Heights. However, I would say that there are aspects of it that are reflective of the period.
1: Okay.
0: Okay.
1: Holly, would it say it bothered you that, and I would like to use... the words of Emerald Fennell to describe the phenomenon of women removing hair from their body. As she recalls women in other period dramas set around the same time in the 1900s. And I quote Emerald Fennell. They're all kind of like hairless eels. Holly, would you say it bothered you?
0: Hairless eels.
1: To not see the hair.
0: On the eel.
2: It didn't bother me that I didn't see Margot Robbie's armpit hair. However, I understand Emerald Fennell's regret. Because her version of Wuthering Heights is very earthy.
1: Ah, interesting.
2: And
1: okay.
2: It's very horny. And so leaving that out seems like a very un-Emerald Fennell thing to do.
1: Interesting. Okay. Oh.
2: This is a sweaty, sensual movie. Wuthering Heights, if I could give it one descriptive word, it would be musky.
1: Ah, yes.
0: In need of bidet.
2: This is, yes, this is a musky movie. You can smell the dirt and the iron. And so...
1: I'm not clear. Jason, how do you feel about that?
2: This movie secretes off the screen.
1: Oh, God, the word secrete. Please shut it down. The word secrete is the worst. It's so bad.
0: It's one of the worst words.
1: I'm getting that, like, there's a lot of gross words that could be associated with it. Because I bet moist is also a word that you would associate with this. And that's a terrible word.
2: Moist.
0: Horrible word.
1: Moist secretions.
2: So that Emerald Fennell dropped a scene with armpit hair is very shocking, and I understand her regrets. She should have just kept it in there.
1: Okay, so and to be clear, because I know somebody is going to send me an email and be like, what do you have against females with body hair? Zero. I trust and believe if you got up close to me, you'd be like, yeah, she doesn't have any issues with body hair.
2: Colleen, I'm wearing a tank top today, and I'm not going to lift my arms.
1: Yeah, y'all, I haven't shaved above my knee since like the 90s. So I'm just saying, okay, so I do not have any issue with body hair. The conversation for me was about whether or not Wuthering Heights was very concerned with historical accuracy, generally speaking.
2: No.
1: That's what the conversation is for me.
2: No. This movie is an interpretation, and I know that this movie was very divisive, Wuthering Heights, because Emerald Fennell, the filmmaker, said that this was her imaginative version of Wuthering Heights. She put quotations around Wuthering Heights to show that this, she knows that she's not 100% accurate in this book. This book, the movie version of Wuthering Heights is only about half the book. And I totally respect that because the book goes in directions where, 19th century literature.
1: It's a lot.
2: Don't at me. It was like TV back in the day. So making us watch one movie, I don't want to do that. What I was concerned about was Emerald Fennell is a very horny filmmaker. So that's where my concern is. I'm like, oh, okay. It's not about historical accuracy. It's about Emerald Fennell and her musky film.
1: Yeah, it's, yeah, this is like a personal preference thing.
2: Yeah, and that Emerald Fennell would probably find armpit hair, and I know it's only 7:25 in the morning.
1: Listen, but we've already covered bidets. So.
2: I'm going to say that she would be the type of person who would find it erotic.
1: Okay.
2: Yep. Oh, Jason's busy over there.
1: Yeah.
3: I'm shaving.
1: Wait, above the knee or no?
3: That's for you to find out.
2: Wait a second. Yeah. That mystery. That four-leaf clover is not historically accurate.
3: It's Epcot Center, Holly. It's Spaceship Earth. I'm shaving that into my body hair.
2: Oh, boy.
3: That's right.
2: Inspired by Walt Disney himself.
1: I love that.
3: Right. When we come back, it is Am I the Asshat, starring Colleen Lindstrom. Next.
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15: ABC News, I'm Mike Dubusky. President Trump has still not weighed in on whether the U.S. will extend its ceasefire with Iran. The two sides appear to be at odds over Iran's nuclear program and the Strait of Hormuz. Americans have been feeling the cost impact at home, with government data showing more people are dipping into savings to afford household essentials. With now more than 900 suspected cases of Ebola in the Democratic Republic of Congo, World Health Organization officials are meeting with government leaders in the country today. DRC's Minister of Communication, Patrick Muyaya.
16: Our team is working when they see some symptom, they treat the symptom. And from there, I think there is a lot of observation being made. And we put those who are effectively the strain in certain control. And then from there, we see the way they're going to recover.
15: This marks the 17th outbreak of Ebola in that country. This is ABC News.
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0: Colleen and I are continuing to work out our problems.
1: You think you know a person. Jeez,
0: I know, right?
1: Louise.
0: Yeah, just one of my favorite terms. I think right before we went to break, my talkers, I think I fundamentally changed my relationship with Colleen.
1: I mean, it's going to take some rebuilding.
0: Mm-hmm. I'm ready and willing to do the work.
1: Okay.
0: If you just tuned
1: in. I'm not there yet.
0: Okay.
2: Well, what a great time to get to that place that on this show.
1: So true.
0: Holly would be like the best mediator. Just get it together. If you just got in your car, first of all, hey.
1: Good
0: what's
1: morning.
0: Up, girl? Nice thermos. Nice Owala. Anyway, you missed it. Colleen and I are feuding because Holly was bringing us a story about Popo Gijo. It's running low. You can't find it anywhere.
2: You said it, Jason.
0: Popo Gijo. You can't find it anywhere.
2: No, I thought the Topo Chico shortage would have resolved itself in time for summer, but unfortunately that's not the case. So if you don't see it on shelves this summer, well, there's facility issues in Mexico.
0: Yes. And as we try to do here, we yes-anded that right up. And I said, and I mean it, I love a Popo Gijo. It's my favorite club soda because, this is what I wanted to say, I had a just saying connected with this. And I don't even need to run the open, but I'll do it just for the sake of legalities.
3: Well, I'm just saying.
4: I'm just saying.
3: I'm just saying.
4: I'm just saying.
3: Time for just saying.
5: You got something you want to say?
0: I think sometimes more than the brand of liquor, because that can be deceiving. For instance, here, Stoli Vodka isn't considered premium, but in most other parts of the world, that's considered a premium vodka. My point is, my feeling is, and it's shared by my husband, Colin with the good hair, the quality and carbonation of the club soda is what matters most in a cocktail. And I'll fight someone on that. I'll fight someone on that. I'll literally fight someone on that.
1: What is it about Topo Chico's? Is it tinier bubbles?
0: Oh, Holly, help me here. It is the level of carbonation. It's so crisp there, La Croix. It's so crisp. And it pops. It's sparkly, right, Holly? It's like it's sparkle.
2: The carbonation is very impactful.
1: Oh, okay. Bright is what I'm hearing.
2: Yes.
0: Yeah.
2: As opposed to LaCroix, which suffers from aluminum aftertaste.
6: Well, suffers from a lot more than that.
2: Oh, well, okay. I'm being a little more generous here. But Topo Chico doesn't suffer from that. It comes in glass bottles. It is premium. It is crisp. It is clean. It is refreshing.
6: The craw comes in a wheelbarrow.
1: Okay, so you, if you're not going to put those lips right up on that microphone and say it loud and proud with your whole chest, don't even.
0: No, Colleen has informed me that she loves what La Croix.
1: I do. It's one of my top twos. I do the La Croix and the Waterloo. And one of my main reasons, now I'm really scared, because if you please receive this.
0: Okay.
1: With love.
0: Okay. Oh, God, what are you going to say now?
1: One of my favorite, the only person who makes a decent coconut flavored water is La Croix. And I love coconut. So the coconut La Croix is like literally my entire personality. Thank you. You did a good job receiving that. Now I can see, like a shaken up can of La Croix, you're getting ready to burst. What do you got?
0: I think it tastes like hamster urine.
1: Oh my gosh!
0: I asked Colin with the good hair. I do not understand the love of La Croix.
1: Oh,
0: I do not.
1: Word.
0: I really do not. There isn't a flavor that I've ever tried that I would ever put in my mouth again.
1: Okay, well, the coconut is so good.
0: I am willing, because of the level of love I have for you, I'm willing to try the coconut again.
1: I don't know. You have to really be a coconut person in order for it to
0: I enjoy
1: hit.
0: Coconut. I like coconut.
1: Okay. I mean, I'm going to be honest. I'm scared. I kind of want to keep it from you.
0: Yeah.
1: Like, actually afraid.
0: I also don't think, LaCroix is apples to apples. I don't think it's, when people put LaCroix, like, oh, well, we don't have this. You know why? Here's why. This is, I just realized I got to the core of my bitterness, even without mediator Holly Roberts or a therapist.
1: Sometimes it just takes working it out.
0: I have been at many a function where the person is like, they're like, oh, look, hi, welcome. We have a punch. Or what do you drink? What do you guys drink? And I go, it's gay water instead of ranch water. If you guys don't know, the official beverage of gays, it's on a plaque at headquarters in Apple Valley, in Golden Valley, is vodka soda. That's it, it's called gay water. When you go to a function and someone will be like, well, I don't have club soda, but I have LaCroix, I'm leaving that party. Because it's not the same.
1: It's not the same.
0: Don't try to pawn off your hamster urine of a beverage on me.
1: Wow. Yeah.
2: You can't use LaCroix as a mixer. Who uses LaCroix do. As
0: I,
2: a
0: oh
2: mixer?
0: Oh my God, I'm not even you, being Holly. Jason. I'm not even being Jason. I swear. If Colin was here, Colin with the good hair would tell you, we have been at many a function where people go, yeah, but, yeah, we don't have club soda, but we have LaCroix. That's the same thing. No, it's not.
2: Oh.
0: Mm-mm. No, it's not.
1: No, I agree. It's not.
2: Uh-uh.
1: LaCroix is a clean beverage. You drink that solo.
2: Yes. Yeah.
0: My ex, Rye, who is a Mai Talker, who's actually listening right now, Ryan loved LaCroix. And we stayed together for many years.
1: You did.
0: So, see, Colleen, you and I, we can bridge this.
1: We can get through this together.
0: Yeah. And I just was reminded of how much, I remember him. I think it's...
1: I'm afraid to ask how you feel about Waterloo.

0: I have never seen this
1: in
0: my life.
1: I think you've been burned by LaCroix, and so you just like stay out of the aisle entirely.
0: Yeah, I think I do. And it all started with Ryan.
1: I am shocked.
0: Just saying that because he's listening.
1: I am actually shocked.
0: I'm not even exaggerating. My hate of this, my hate of LaCroix is real and intense.
1: I'm feeling it. I am definitely feeling it. It is piercing my thin skin right now.
2: Colleen is feeling hurt, but what I'm going to tell you in the spirit of compromise is, Jason, the world of sparkling water, since LaCroix became really popular over a decade ago, has expanded exponentially.
1: This is true.
2: So many different flavors, so many different brands. Don't be scared. Go into the aisle. Find the one that works for you.
1: You have options.
0: Yeah. Okay.
1: But it's not the same as club soda.
0: Thank you for doing that.
1: Let's just be honest about that.
2: You've got mail. Cocktail that way. What are you doing?
0: We are receiving a can-sized amount of feedback on this.
1: Okay.
0: Including from my ex, Ryan. Ryan writes, sorry, I just have to chime in on LaCroix. I just restocked 36 cans of LaCroix in my fridge to last me the next day or two. Did you hear what he just said?
1: Yes.
0: 36 cans to last him.
1: Ryan, I've always loved you.
0: Yeah. And he goes, and to put a bow on this, Jace, half of those, are you ready, Colleen?
1: I'm ready.
0: Half of the 36 are coconut. He ends, I stand firmly, firmly with Colleen on this one.
1: Heart, kisses, hugs.
0: 4 years of a relationship, I guess, means nothing. I guess, wow.
1: It is good, though.
0: How quickly they turn. We ended on good terms, Ryan. Come on, man. Anyway. No, I do. Holly, if you were so busy mediating Colleen and I are the rupture here, I didn't. Do you like La Crap?
2: I stand neutral on it.
1: I don't lead the witness.
2: Yeah. Jason, I am very neutral on LaCroix. I don't actively seek it out.
0: Okay.
2: However, I will drink it enthusiastically if it is offered to me in any way, shape, or form. And sometimes I will buy it. I'm a sale shopper, I'm going to be honest. Whatever kind of sparkling water is on sale at the store, I'm going to grab it.
1: But her favorite is Topo Chico.
2: Yeah, my favorite is Topo Chico, which is why I'm really sad because it is not on the shelves. And
0: how we got into this mess.
2: And you can tell me that Topo Chico, the flavored versions of Topo Chico, those are on the shelves, and so are the alcohol infused ones. One, I don't like the flavored Topo Chico, and two, I don't really drink alcohol, so that's a problem for me. I want my original Topo Chico beverage.
1: Give her her original Topo Chico, nobody gets hurt.
2: And I have to wait until third quarter Coca-Cola?
1: It won't even be warm anymore.
2: Then it's not Topo Chico season anymore. Then we're in autumn, and then forget it.
0: Forget it. We don't want it. And we really don't want LaCroix in the winter.
1: Yes, we do. Some of us do.
0: You and Ryan. That's it.
1: Ryan, I will meet you for a LaCroix. Where are we going?
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15: 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You love-

0: What are the first reactions to Steven Spielberg's latest? Holly has that. There's a revelation. That's not really a revelation. Colleen's going to tell you about, but real quick first.
1: You've got mail.
0: We love hearing from you. The comments continue to roll in about LaCroix. Lisa writes, Jason, you couldn't be more wrong. LaCroix hibiscus is the best water Ooh. Ever.
2: Yeah, that one's a really good one. That's my close second.
0: That is a second?
2: It's such a good one.
0: Yeah. Let's see here. I guess a lot of us on my talk, I guess we killed off a lot of people yesterday that we didn't mean to. I guess Donna and Steve's killed off Bruce Dern yesterday.
3: Mm-mm.
0: Not dead. Bradley and Dawn killed off Ed Begley Jr. Not dead.
2: Not dead.
4: No, he's in the Burrows.
0: Yeah, and then we killed off Millie Vanilli. Remember, we did that, and one of them is still alive.
2: We killed off half of Millie Vanilli because we weren't sure if they both had departed this realm or if only one.
0: Yeah, and then Panda just wrote in. Here's a follow up to a topic that we brought up a couple, I think, last week in this time slot. Those chicken tendies at Costco. Remember, the three of us talked about that at the kitchen.
2: Uh huh.
0: They have arrived. Panda just let us know. Platinum, my talker, Panda, Colleen, can you stand it?
2: This is great news.
0: They are at the Burnsville one specifically.
2: I shall be going to Costco.
0: Yeah.
2: Post haste, as they say.
0: Thank you, Panda. Love you. Thanks, keep the comments Panda. Coming. Connect with us anytime at mytalk1071.com and click on our show page. There was a revelation. It took a study to get to this revelation.
2: Which I actually can't believe, but I'm just going to drop some stats at you. This is about movies and movie casting.
0: Okay.
2: I'm literally just reading you the headline because the headline is stunning in and of itself.
0: Oh, I love a good headline.
2: Films are more likely to star an actor called Chris or a talking animal than a woman over 60. I'm serious.
3: Any Chris?
2: Any Chris.
0: Ollie.
2: All Chrises.
4: Oh.
2: Films.
0: Chris Kattan.
2: So I'm going to say it again just so you can let this wash over you. Films are more likely to star an actor named Chris or a talking animal than a woman over 60.
0: I want to laugh at that headline because of the absurdity of it, but it's also simultaneously so sad.
2: It's so sad and so true. And also, I can't believe they needed to do a study in order to figure this out, but it is true. There is an anti-ageism campaign that Emma Thompson is very involved with, and they conducted this study of the 100 highest performing films released in the UK specifically in 2023, 2024, and 2025. What they found was of those, ready for it, buckle in.
0: I'm buckled.
2: Of those 100 highest performing films released, 100, 5 starred an older woman, 20 featured creatures who can speak, and males by the name of Chris accounted for 50%.
0: And like Holly said, any Chris? Any old Chris?
2: Any Chris.
0: Patrick?
3: Really?
2: Any Chris.
0: Chris Harrison?
2: Chris Pratt accounted for many of them.
4: Oh, cool. Mm-hmm.
2: But Pine and Hemsworth showed up too.
0: Mm.
4: Well, that's great for them.
0: Yeah. I'm not being naive. I really did think we were making strides, especially, say what you will, he cannot land a plane to save his life, but like Ryan Murphy,
2: mm-hmm.
0: I think what he has done very well is given platforms to actresses that Hollywood has forgotten.
2: So I agree with you, but I think it's a little smoke and mirrors, Jason, because I think it's a phenomenon of a few big people are paying attention to it.
0: Ding, you're right.
2: And so then we get the impression that many are paying attention to it.
0: We get the impression that the problem's been solved.
2: Exactly.
0: Or the problem's not as big of a problem as it is.
2: Exactly. Yeah.
4: Also, it's very rare that Ryan Murphy makes movies. Occasionally, he makes movies. Mm-hmm. Remember he directed Eat, Pray, Love?
0: He did not.
2: You guys, yes. I gotta tell you, I hated
0: did you?
2: That book. I hated that movie. I hated
4: same,
2: it.
4: Same, Colleen, same.
2: Oh, I really didn't like it at all.
4: Mm-hmm.
0: Give me your tagline. Why? Give me a your main
2: I
0: problem.
2: Recall, I just as don't remember. My recollection of it, and it's been years.
0: Yeah, yeah.
2: But if I remember, if I have a conversation with younger Colleen, I didn't.
1: Hey, girl.
2: Hey, girl. How are you enjoying your wrinkle-free face and your lack of gray hair? I think what was my main thesis was that it should have been called Eat, Pray, Bleep, because it was like the F word, because it was not, it didn't feel like, when you say Eat, Pray, Love, I thought she was like on this personal journey to like bring more like love into her life, right? And love in many forms. But it really was just about her like sleeping with people and having great sex. And so I was like, I don't know. It just felt like a little bit of a misnomer. And it didn't feel like I wasn't inspired by it. I was like, yeah, I want to do like a middle age overhaul, but not like that.
4: The framing of Eat, Pray, Love was especially annoying.
2: Mm-hmm.
4: And in the movie, it takes about halfway through in order for her to start eating
2: mm-hmm.
4: and praying and loving.
2: Mm-hmm.
4: And it's about her getting a divorce.
0: Oh, I'm learning so much today.
2: You are.
4: Yeah.
0: I love it.
2: I just didn't love it. So that is interesting, though. I did not realize that was a Ryan Murphy.
0: I didn't
2: Murphy.
0: Either. Murphy?
2: Guys, it's early. Leave
0: it
2: me
0: is,
2: alone.
0: Yeah.
4: I know. It's
0: right?
4: hard sometimes.
0: I know.
4: Respect.
0: Well, that's one of the best, not best headlines, but
2: it's like a good headline about a terrible bad story. So really quick, just the last thing I'll say about this, because I want people to be thinking about this. Emma Thompson, who herself is 67 and one of she's a national treasure.
4: Amazing. Yeah.
2: She said women are half the population and we get older. So where are the stories about us? The older we get, the more interesting we are. I want to see more films center on aging women. We are compelling, relatable, and overdue for center stage. Older women don't need permission to exist on screen. They already exist in the world. Cinema just needs to catch up. And I just felt like that is a mic drop comment.
0: Yep.
2: And I could not agree more. The older women get, the more interesting women get. And I'm sorry, I'm not saying that you younger women aren't interesting. I'm saying you have something to look forward to.
0: Yes.
2: Our lives become richer. We become wiser. Our friendships become deeper. We are more present in ourselves, in our bodies, in our positions in the world. We are more comfortable taking up space. And she is absolutely right. Cinema does not reflect that. Thank you.
0: And they need to.
2: Oh my gosh, yes.
0: It's a waste of an opportunity. Think of the stories they could be telling.
2: Well, I mean, yes. And I think about like the popularity of Grace and Frankie. And I think about what happened with Demi Moore with The Substance.
0: Yeah.
2: These things, they're shocking because they're not common.
0: Yeah. Yep.
4: We all just loved Remarkably Bright Creatures.
2: Thank you.
4: Starring Sally Field.
2: Exactly.
0: Who is over 60.
2: Yes, she is.
4: Yes, she's in her 70s.
2: Yes.
0: Yeah.
2: And she was incredible.
0: Real quick, because I just want to get to it. What are the early reactions to Disclosure Day with Spielberg, Holly? Colleen, she's changing.
2: She is in front of our.
0: She's changing. Eyes. She's clicking.
4: They're really good.
2: They're really good.
4: Disclosure Day, Steven Spielberg's new movie, comes out in a couple of weeks, early June. People are saying it's the best Spielberg in decades.
2: I cannot wait to see this.
0: I cannot freaking wait.
2: We are so excited at our house for this.
0: We are too. Did you see the new trailer, guys?
2: I haven't looked at the final trailer? The new one, no.
4: I haven't either. And some people are saying don't watch anything else. Don't look at another new trailer. Go into Disclosure Day knowing what you know, but await to be delighted.
0: Okay, then maybe don't watch the final trailer.
2: I'm not
0: because
2: gonna.
0: Because they reveal something that had my mouth like.
2: No, I don't want to be. I don't want anything
0: agape.
2: Revealed.
0: Mm-mm. Okay, then don't watch.
2: I want no revelations.
0: Then everybody, avoid what they call the final trailer.
2: Noted.
0: They dropped it yesterday. Do not watch it. Is it thrilling? Yes. Will it get you more excited? Yes. But it'll give you maybe a little too much insight into what the plot is, which has been very much under wraps.
4: Oh, June 12th is when it goes out in theaters.
2: Woo! That's so close.
0: I wish that Spielberg well. I think he's going to do well. I think he's going to have a good career.
2: I think he might be big someday.
0: Yeah. Hour two, Fix My Life in 25 words or less. Next.
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0: That's right. We're going to try, at the very least, three unqualified people and carloads of unqualified listeners are going to try to help one person fix their life. Welcome back, everybody. I'm Jace with Colleen and Holly. Today, we're going to try to help Teresa. Teresa's on the phone. Good morning, Teresa.
1: Hi, good morning.
0: How you doing?
1: Well, you know, I've been better, but I'm okay. How are you?
2: Okay, we're good, and we're excited to help you.
3: Yes!
2: We're going to do our very, very best.
0: Literally, the very best we can. And please know, that's our intention. So what's going on? Tell us what's your problem?
1: Oh, gosh. Okay, so for 3 years, I have been passing off a restaurant's lasagna as my mother-in-law's sacred family recipe, and the whole thing, honestly, is about to collapse.
2: Okay.
4: I flippin' love this. I totally love this.
0: Okay.
3: Did you say sacred family recipe? Not just like secret, but sacred?
1: No, sacred, unfortunately, yes.
0: Okay, so what happened? Tell us.
2: Yeah, give it to us straight.
0: How did this happen?
1: Okay, so I'm saying sacred because when my mother-in-law gave me her lasagna recipe, it was a whole thing. It was a handwritten card. She held my hands. I felt like it was a ceremony. So I made it once. It took 3 hours and 17 steps. And my husband took a bite and started crying.
2: Wait, because it was so good or because it was not good?
1: Well, he started crying real tears because he said it tasted exactly like his childhood.
2: Okay,
0: that's sweet.
1: Mm-hmm. Very sweet. But I thought, I cannot make this again. You know, I knew I wasn't going to make it correctly again. The pressure, it's too high. I think I got lucky once.
3: You said that it took you 3 hours to make this?
2: That's bonkers.
1: Yeah.
3: No, nobody got time for that.
2: Ain't nobody got time for that.
1: No.
0: Did you make it again? I mean, did you even try again?
1: Well, you know, the next time he asked for it, I ordered it from an Italian place down the road. I put it in my own pan. And I let it sit in the oven long enough for it to smell like I'd been cooking.
2: Atta girl.
0: Mm-hmm. Oh, bravo.
2: I bow to you. Yeah. I bow to you.
0: I mean, obsessed with you.
3: I would have been like, you know, my grandma's last name was Stofers, and she has a great.
2: Also, I just have to say, like, you know, when you could have said no, you said yes, but.
0: But what?
1: Yeah.
0: When you, okay, but I have to ask, so you did your little trickery. What did he say? What did he say after he ate that one?
1: Okay, so he kept working, unfortunately. He said it tasted better than the original. So I, you know, every single time, I've had to get really good at, you know, this transfer. I know exactly which corn to dent to make it look handmade. You know, I like to darken the edges a little bit. I have a system now.
0: Oh
2: my gosh.
0: I just know it's funny, Teresa, because my Aunt Pat is, I just referenced her. My aunt, my family's Polish, and she married a 100% Italian man with a 100% Italian mother who was very picky about how my aunt made all of her recipes.
2: Oh, wow.
0: And I mean, picky.
1: Oh my gosh.
0: So I hear you. So
2: this is relatable.
0: Okay, continue though. Like, so it's been working. Thus, it's been a long going problem. So it's still working. Yeah, your husband's still liking it.
1: Yes. Okay. So, well, you know now a little bit. I feel like you can understand. Yeah. So my husband has bragged about the lasagna to everyone, and he told his mother, you know, she makes it all the time. It's even better than the original. He said it straight to her face. And she was so touched.
0: Okay.
1: So
0: what's
1: the problem is?
0: Yeah.
1: His his mother is coming to visit next month. And she has specifically asked, I make this lasagna for the family dinner. And I'm sitting here thinking, you know what? Just order it like you always do. But now here's the other thing. Last week, the restaurant posted on Instagram that they're closing permanently in 2 weeks.
2: No.
3: Well, that's nice.
1: Yeah.
2: Great.
0: Oh, Teresa.
4: Girl.
0: Girl. Yeah. Your Stouffer's electricity is shutting down.
1: My entire operation is crumbling. It's shutting down. You know, the one restaurant, of course, I tried to order lasagna from somewhere else and it just is not the same. He's going to know.
0: Yeah.
1: I know. And I obviously can't make this actual recipe.
0: Yeah.
1: I've only made it once. I mean, I'm supposed to be making it for this woman whose recipe, you know, I've been honoring supposedly for 3 years. I'm just so beyond stressed.
2: Yeah.
0: And the thought of coming clean, I guess, is too much.
1: You know, my husband cried the first time over this lasagna. And I feel like if I tell him the truth now, it's like more than just the food now. It becomes about trust and honesty and 3 years of lying. And I love my guy so much. I just don't want, this stupid lasagna to be the reason why we have a giant fight.
2: Yeah.
1: So yeah. I just, you know, I kind of just need some help to figure out what I should do next.
2: Okay.
0: Yeah.
2: Okay. We got you.
0: We got you. Colleen?
2: We got you.
0: Want to take a stab at this?
2: Yeah, I do actually.
0: Because the phone lines are already 651-641-1071. We'll get to you in the next segment, but call now.
2: Trust and believe, the whole time you were talking, Teresa, my brain was like, how are we going to do this? I'm in this with you, honey.
1: Good.
2: I am beside you. I have a couple ideas. Number one.
1: Okay.
2: You could check in with the restaurant where you've been getting it from and see if you can get their recipe. Oh, you're closing. I love your lasagna so much. I'm so sad I'm not going to be able to get it. I get it all the time. You know, I'm always there to pick it up. My husband loves it. His mom loves it. Can I get the recipe? They're closing. You can get the recipe maybe. That would be great, right? Then what you do is you do a side-by-side of the OG recipe and this new recipe. And you figure out, like, how you can make it look like you made some modifications to the original recipe just because it took you so long. You just didn't have the time. Listen, it's an elaborate thing, but let's work with it. And that way, you're still making lasagna. Yeah. It might not be the lasagna, but you can, you know, I took some artistic liberties here and there and whatever. Now that you can do and maybe hope that it isn't a 3-hour lasagna. We don't know.
0: So,
1: gosh,
2: that's my first idea.
0: So option one, try to get the recipe from the closed restaurant. Holly?
3: Ooh, that's a really good idea because I wanted to preface Teresa that I'm kind of a butthead. About things like this, and see the previous segment, my opinion on Nate Bargatze. Some kind of modification in the recipe, or even maybe this time when you make it for your mother-in-law, you're like, oops, I had to change some of the recipes because I couldn't quite get the ingredients that are exactly the way you like it. And oh my gosh, there was a shortage. And can you believe the price of groceries these days? Just get through this moment.
0: I'm with both of Holly and Colleen. You need to get through this moment. I don't think this is a hill you need to die on, like to start a giant fight.
3: No.
0: This is what I would categorize as a little white lie. I would just try to, I think, yes, get through this moment any way you can. I know that sounds overly generic, but yeah, I don't know.
2: This is about survival. We are in lasagna survival town.
0: Survival mode,
3: that's right.
0: Well, you've heard from us. You've heard the problem. 651-641-1071. Help Teresa with her lasagna predicament. 651-641-1071. Phone lines are now open. Give Holly a call. Right after this break, we'll hear from you.
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7: Wait, no!
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0: Yes, they do.
7: Plenty of people ride horses. 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
0: Just the best of the Jason Matheson Show with Colleen Lindstrom. Replayed on the weekend. Enjoy. Welcome back. Fix My Life every Thursday. Thanks, everyone, for emailing your problems. We're going to try to get to them as quickly as we can. Today, we hooked up with Teresa. She has a relatable problem, like family precious recipes. She has been making, in air quotes, her mother-in-law's lasagna recipe, but here's a problem. She can't actually make it. It's a pain. She's been getting it from a restaurant and passing it off, and her mother-in-law is coming for a visit, and that restaurant is closing. What does she do? Help her fix her life. Christine, Tony, Olivia, and Sarah is standing by. Teresa is listening to all. Holly, who should we go to first?
3: We should go to Christine. Thank you for holding Christine.
0: Yeah, thank you for holding Christine. We really appreciate you. What should Teresa do?
12: Well, I also was going to suggest asking the restaurant for the recipe.
7: Oh, great minds, Christine.
12: In addition to that, two thoughts. If the restaurant is closing after she arrives, get the lasagna the day before and serve it for her welcome dinner so you don't have to make it while she's there.
7: Yes.
12: If they're closing before then, buy a few and put them in the freezer and mark them on the outside with something that your husband would never think
7: to look
12: at, right? And then if those two options don't work, make it an event with your mother-in-law and tell her that yours is a little different because you just can't do it quite like her. So you'd really like the experience of making it side by side with her.
7: Yes, that is diabolical. I love it.
12: You get daughter-in-law points.
7: Oh, yes.
0: I love you guys. Christine, thank you, sweetheart. We appreciate you. Who's next, Holly?
3: We are going to go to Tony.
0: Hi, Tony. Welcome to our show. How should Teresa fix her life?
13: Hi. First of all, I don't understand why it's taking her 3 hours to make lasagna. But is she making her own sauce? Is that
0: I think so. I think
13: oh,
0: so.
13: Okay.
3: Some gravy.
13: Well, she could do that the day before. You know, get the sauce ready. Then it would cut down on the time. I am of Italian descent, so if she would like me to make it for her, I could send it up to her.
4: Oh, there we go.
0: Tony. Yeah, my aunt Pat used to make her own sauce, and that was always, yeah.
13: But otherwise, the lady that spoke before me, I think that's a good idea. Why doesn't she wait till her mother-in-law comes? Obviously, they have a good relationship. She's probably a sweetheart of a lady. And so make it together. Say, we've never had a chance to do this together. And I think that your son, my husband, would really love that experience, too, of his mom and I making this together.
0: That's such a great idea.
2: Tony, yeah, thank I you, agree. Sweetie. Thanks, Tony.
3: I and love now all I want the Tony's. Peace and love.
2: You know what I love? Is nobody so far has said, tell the truth. That's what I love.
0: Well, maybe the next person will. Who do we have next, Holly?
3: Let's go to Olivia.
0: Olivia, welcome to the show. You're up next. How should Teresa fix her life?
14: Good morning. I feel like she should call the restaurant, order 24 servings of the lasagna, buy a small deep freezer, put it at a friend's house. Then she's got lasagna for the next 4 years.
2: I love this. I love this so much. Because Olivia. This is next level. Get a deep freeze.
0: Deep freeze.
2: Put it in a friend's house.
4: I love it.
0: Olivia, would you do that? Because I think that is something I actually would do. I would totally, absolutely. I would find one on sale. I'd call photographer Eric. Can I keep a deep freezer at your house?
14: Pay a little storage fee every month in the garage and be set for the next 5 years.
2: That's I love right. it.
0: Thank you, Olivia.
2: Oh my gosh, oh, that's God. So funny.
3: Again,
2: nobody's
0: efforting the truth. Who's our final call, Holly?
3: It's Sarah.
2: Let's try this one.
0: Sarah, you get the last word. What should Teresa do to fix her life?
15: Oh my gosh. I think great minds, we are all saying buy some and freeze it. Just get a bunch and freeze them. And you could always say, oh my gosh, I wanted to enjoy our visit. Your visit was here. So I don't want to make the lasagna now. So I prepared some ahead of time and just go with that. Go with the freezing.
0: Sarah, do you have a deep freeze that Teresa could use?
15: I probably actually do. We have two freezers in our basement.
0: I love it. Thank you, sweetie.
15: Everybody
0: we appreciate
15: needs
0: you.
15: A deep freeze. Thank
2: Agreed.
15: You.
0: Bye, sweetie. Have a great week.
3: Sarah said she had two deep freezers in her basement. Mm.
0: My mother-in-law has a couple deep freezers.
2: You guys, we do too. The freezer is a time machine.
0: It is.
2: It's a very important tool.
0: Well, let's go back to Teresa and see what she's saying, thinking, hearing. Teresa, welcome back. You heard all of our feebulous listeners. They all had really great ideas. So how are you going to fix your life?
1: Well, I'm thinking I got to get a freezer.
2: Yeah.
1: I like the beginning. I like the freeze it, but I liked Christine's, the first one, who said buy some, freeze them, but also kind of asked her, hey, can you show me? Because mine's been a little bit different. So I think if I get some to freeze, that'll help this situation.
0: Yeah.
1: But if I learn from her, it might just help overall because I did throw away her handwritten recipe.
2: Oh, whoops.
0: Oh, well,
2: okay.
0: There,
2: well, you know, there you go.
1: I don't remember the steps. Like,
0: yeah.
1: I can't ever fix it. Like, if this ever happens again, and then I'm really like screwed. Like, I'm sure having 24 lasagnas for a year is great, but what happens when that year, when they run out?
0: Yep. That's,
1: I like
0: all problems.
1: Yeah.
0: Well, Teresa, good luck. Please keep us updated. We appreciate you. Have a wonderful summer,
1: thank
0: my friend.
1: You. Thank you guys so much.
2: Thanks, Teresa. Oh my gosh.
0: Teresa. Fix My Life Thursdays in our second hour. If you have a problem, big, medium, or small, and you want the three of us unqualified people and a boatload of listeners who are way smarter than we are to help you out.
2: Who also will not tell you to tell the truth.
0: Nobody is telling them to tell the truth, telling Teresa to tell the truth. 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You'll find it right there and title it Fix My Life. If you have a problem, Thursdays right here on the show. Oh, that was great.
2: Oh, I love it. Oh. I love that. Now I really want lasagna.
0: I know. Now I'm craving it. Now I'm craving my Aunt Pat's.
3: Nothing says a warm summer day like a big heaping helping.
0: Yeah.
2: Hot, heavy pan of lasagna. You know, one time during COVID, because I make noodles from scratch. That's like a thing I do. And there was also a ricotta shortage. So I made ricotta from scratch also. And then I was like, in for a penny, in for a pound. I made the sauce and I made the whole damn lasagna. Every element of it was made from scratch.
0: What are you thinking?
2: It was so good, though, you guys. I mean, it was so good.
0: It's a lot of work.
2: Well, listen, we had some extra time on our hands during COVID.
0: That's true. When we come back, what should you be watching? Screen Queens. And then my interview with Sigourney Weaver. And I have breaking surprise news for Colleen Lindstrom to wrap up the show coming up.

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6: All right, everybody in the car. Let's go.
7: What are we going to do first when we get there, Mom? 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
6: Sure, if you want.
7: What about canoeing? Can we go canoeing too?
6: I don't see why.
7: What about a bike ride? 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
6: Okay.
7: I've never been fishing.
6: Honey, we can do it all.
7: How long does it take to get to the forest?
6: It's not.
7: Is it going to be long?
6: No, sweetie.
7: I bet it takes forever.
6: It's not that far.
7: Are we there yet?
6: Yep, we're here.
7: Already? No way. Come on, come on.
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12: ABC News, I'm Mike Dabusky. President Trump still not saying whether he plans to extend the ceasefire with Iran amid disagreements around the Strait of Hormuz, as the conflict with that country now enters its 13th week. Officials for Doctors Without Borders are now warning about how quickly the Ebola outbreak is progressing in Central Africa, with the organization's Dr. Dallin Gonzalez now saying the virus is spreading faster than response efforts can keep up. World Health Organization Director General Tedros Adhanom Ghebreyesus visiting the region today.
13: I came here to show that the communities in Ituri, North Kivu and South Kivu, that they're not alone and that we are here to support. And we understand their pain, but we also understand that they have the energy and all that it needs to stop this.
12: Health officials maintain the risk to the global population remains low. This is ABC News.
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16: eyes. All right, welcome back to the BK Show. It is monumental. Julia, you haven't been back on My Talk in like 2 years.
17: Since
16: your last show, which you had like 45 last shows. So
17: it was the very last one of the last.
16: Okay, cool. As somebody who...
17: It was at the Fillmore. It was the pet. It wasn't the penultimate. It was the grand finale.
16: Yeah. And as somebody who worked at like every one of your... I had a full-time job at that moment when I'd work all of your guys's last shows. I'm saying that term loosely.
17: Oh, it was such an honor.
16: It was so fun.
17: Yeah, I have not been back.
16: It was funny.
17: You know, by the way, we have a podcast.
16: You do have a podcast.
17: Yes. Still Loud with Lori and I.
16: It's the perfect name.
17: Thank you. I came up with it.
16: Really?
17: Oh, yeah.
16: I think, because we were throwing around ideas.
17: We were.
16: I'm trying to remember. I wish we had a list of the ideas. We were laughing.
17: I could find them
16: somewhere. Yeah, well, at some point, the rejected names for your podcast. Okay.
17: A lot of them.
16: Well, there's a lot of takes that our 3 to 6 audience here on the old terrestrial radio haven't heard from Julia. So this first segment the second segment every day of the week, Monday through Friday, because yes, I'm committing you to that, is going to be like, we need Julia's take on this.
17: Is it Hollywood speaking?
16: It's everything.
17: Do you remember how much fun you made it?
16: Do you know how many? You would literally go, you and Lori would go, don't you dare this time. And every time.
17: Hollywood!
16: You guys were
17: speaking!
16: It was always giving little sister you didn't want in the studio. You'd go, no. And you'd go, hey, Grant, don't turn on her mic for that part. You would try so hard. And Grant's like, I'm not going to do that.
17: I did. And then I'm like, do we have to do it? Because none of us were ever good at it besides
16: Hollywood
17: Lori.
16: Speaking.
17: No one was good but Lori.
16: To this day, I swear I could be like making out with a boy and yell that in his mouth. I get so excited sometimes and go, Hollywood speaking. Ah, yeah. It's so good. Hollywood! It's so good.
17: No, all right.
16: I need your Hollywood speaking on this, but AKA, I want your take on this.
17: Okay.
16: Harry Styles and Zoe Kravitz.
17: All right.
16: Yeah.
17: Wow. I'm done. Next. What's that? I did a lot of research all day. Wow.
18: Well done.
17: All right, so here's the deal.
16: Yeah, tell us.
17: She is a woman that likes to be in a relationship,
16: mm-hmm.
17: Zoe. And for the longest time, I confused her with her mother. And I'm like, how is she dating all these younger guys? I mean, I'm like, get it, girl. But she's not her mother.
16: Hey, and but aren't we all, though? Aren't we all becoming our moms? And that's what you were trying to get to, right? With this weird roundabout. We all are becoming our moms.
17: Oh, my gosh.
16: Do you like them? Do you ship them as a couple? Do you like them as a couple?
17: I went and did her relationship timeline.
16: Okay,
17: and
16: yeah.
17: And everyone she was
16: should've
17: with.
16: Led with that.
17: So,
16: yeah.
17: All right, so she was with Penn Badgley, remember? Gossip Girl and You. And when he was in his peak, like 2011, 2013, they were together, lived together. Then she's with this George Lewis guy who's in this band, Twin Shadow.
16: Okay.
17: No idea who, but 15 and 16. And they covered Sade's song somewhere, and then they'd sing together and stuff. And she liked the singing with him.
16: I think she loved the singing, probably.
17: Yeah. And that one only lasted a year. Then she's with the guy she marries, and she asked her friends to set her up with someone, and she meets him at a bar because she didn't want to meet it, you know, the normal way, Match, Raya, all mm-hmm. those places. And they kind of were drunk and said, let's get married.
16: Fun.
17: And then they get married at Lenny Kravitz's place in back here in the U.S. because he's a Frenchman. And then that just fizzled out. And then in 2021, she's making the movie Ussy Island, which, you know, she's directing, which changed its name to Blink Twice.
16: Blink Twice, yeah, which I saw.
17: Did
16: really
17: you?
16: Good. Yeah.
17: Was it good?
16: Mm-hmm.
17: Okay, never saw that. And she falls in love with Channum.
16: Yeah.
17: And I love Channum. I love me a Channum.
16: You love Channum.
17: I love him. I love him so much.
16: I know. It's like, that's you and Kendall is, to be clear, Channing Tatum, but Channum.
17: Channum. Yeah, Channing Tatum.
16: Yeah.
17: His name's too long. So then,
16: it's like a, like it's almost four syllables.
17: They were engaged 2 years after, so they got engaged in October of 23. And then they, in October of 24, were done. They were done.
16: And he was heartbroken.
17: Heartbroken. But according to her, it was mutual.
16: Yeah, of course she
17: we
16: said
17: just
16: that.
17: Both decided we were growing apart. He wrote something on Instagram like a week ago.
16: Yeah, he kind of like went cuckoo bananas when they announced that she was engaged. She was posting like emo songs and like pretty much crying in a mirror, which is like my favorite thing to do.
17: Oh, come on.
16: I love a good emo.
17: To Barbara Streisand.
16: Oh, yeah. Oh,
17: sing it and cry.
16: And just bawl.
17: Papa, don't preach.
16: Yes.
17: Anyway, she, that's Madonna. That was the wrong
16: one. It was.
17: One.
16: And it's also not a sad song.
17: It isn't, but I'm thinking of her song. What's it? Papa, do you hear me? Papa, can you see
16: me? I feel
17: me?
16: Like...
17: I'm not going to sing. I'm not going to do it. But
16: don't
17: I
16: make me sing. Now we're stealing.
17: So then they're done. He's devastated.
16: Uh-huh.
17: And then they're done. And so October 24, and then October 24-ish, maybe just a little later... They're spotted together. They went to a fashion show first.
16: Yeah,
17: when you, a fashion show.
16: When you lay it out like that, I go, it's kind of the perfect mix now. She's had...
17: There's no type.
16: There's no type. That's actually, you're so right.
17: Singer, where he's, actor,
16: but she gets
17: stripper.
16: Like the, she gets like the singer, but not the two taking myself too serious with Harry Styles. Okay.
17: And so then Harry... You know, was with the movie director
16: Olivia
17: who was
16: Wilde,
17: in the movie.
16: Yeah.
17: It's a movie about a movie you should see in a movie theater.
16: Yeah, that was.
17: What was that stupid show called? That worst movie ever.
16: Mike saw it.
18: Don't Worry, Darling.
17: Yeah, with Olivia Wilde.
18: Yep.
17: And so, but he's been kind of single.
16: Yeah, I think it's a cute couple.
17: He had three of his friends get engaged and married in the past year.
16: And that makes you
17: that
16: feel some sort
17: you.
16: Of way.
17: And he's what, 31?
16: Because like.
17: Isn't he?
16: Yeah, I think, sure.
18: 32.
17: Yeah, that's time.
16: It's time, especially if your friends are getting married, you feel very like, all right, I like that. It prompts you. It does.
17: It kind of makes you start thinking. And so now they're together. They're two sexy, sexy people who seem very on the down low, you know, very aren't real flashy unless they're on stage.
16: Yeah.
17: You know, like.
16: They're not performative off stage.
17: They're not. Thank you. Not like us.
16: Us. I was just going to say that, you and I. We can't take the mask off.
17: Oh, the Broadway. The Broadway we do.
16: And then I want to go.
17: So, but basically, I think they're hot.
16: I think
17: they're hot.
16: First, I'm shocked you did this much homework. I'm so enthralled with this.
17: Listen, I am, you know, I was a professional.
16: Yeah, I remember. You reminded me every day. You told me verbatim.
17: Get it together, Brittany. We're professional.
16: Okay.
17: I can't even believe how we had like 5 seconds before we were coming back on air. And I needed to get my sweater because she turned down the heat and it's cold in here. And she goes, no, you can't. You got to get it the next break. I'm thinking, when did you ever pay attention to the clock before?
16: It's the new,
17: this
16: it's a
17: is
16: new
17: the
16: thing.
17: New
16: I know.
17: You.
16: I said, get, but I go, you'll get it next break.
17: She did.
16: I know.
17: I mean, it's right there.
16: It's first off, I did not turn on the AC, to be clear. So I was not
17: Someone
16: the catalyst
17: what
16: for
17: happened?
16: That. But I will say this. We got a little bit of time. You'll be fine without it. I think you'll be okay.
17: Okay.
16: All right.
17: You just want to see my nice arms.
16: Okay.
17: I
16: mean, I've got more.
17: I like those two. All right. Yes.
16: Yeah. This was supposed to be a whole segment.
17: Well, I'm ready.
16: What do you want to do first? Or we can do, did you see Wuthering Heights?
17: Yes.
16: Okay. I want you to tell me, what was your take on Wuthering Heights?
17: I saw it right away in Bozeman, Montana. My little niece, who's 19, needed to go, and my sister and I go. And I sat there and I thought, this is the most awful, boring movie I've ever seen about two people who are beautiful.
16: Yeah.
17: Beautiful, but who cares? It's the most awful, boring movie I've ever seen about two people who are beautiful.
16: Yeah.
17: Beautiful, but who cares? It was so depressing, sad, boring, dark. No real sex

0: kind of do, but it's not. It was just so boring and dark, and I hated it.
1: I love this take.
0: I hated it, but I did. I have more.
1: Well, guess what?
0: That's what we're
1: have.
0: Look at the time.
1: Look at the time. Oh my God, the
0: look
1: clock.
0: Look at how the music just comes right in. You're good.
1: Is this going to be what it's going to be like all week? Just everything. I love you so much. Julia's here all week. We're pumped for good and come back with Mixtape Monday, something Julia for sure didn't have any problem with doing extra work around.
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3: You can't do it.
1: I'm so glad it's not here.
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1: SEAL and Heidi Klum did make beautiful babies.
0: Yeah.
1: True. Wow. I saw some pictures. I think one of the boys is a model, and I saw him on something last week, and I'm like, wow, are you gorgeous?
0: Yeah. I mean, who would have thought two uggos could make such cute kids? Who would have?
1: Although Heidi's got a little Pané d'Amour going on right now.
0: Heidi's also constantly wearing elaborate outfits where I go, you're doing too much, Heidi.
1: She works a lot at it.
0: She works a lot. It's like nobody needs you to be a slug.
1: Mm-mm. Boy, she works for those Halloween.
0: She works
1: costumes.
0: For those costumes. Okay, we're doing Mixtape Monday.
1: Okay.
0: And I called you today and I said, what do you want to do? And you said tennis is the theme. So
1: I'll tell you why. Okay.
0: I assumed it was tennis.
1: Oh, okay.
0: I feel like it's a great reason.
1: All right. Well, Roland Garros, the French Open, starts later this week.
0: Yeah.
1: And they're just, you know, finishing the clay court season. There were big tennis things this weekend. And
0: we were in a league together.
1: We were. And she played on my team. And
0: team
1: we were in a league.
2: Yeah, we break down the ATP Top 50 every single day here. So we're in on this.
1: Mike,
2: don't you worry.
1: Mike, I'm so glad.
2: Yeah, we're good.
0: If you guys try to gang up on me and we have to talk sports more than we need to, I will.
1: How does the mixtape go, though? What is it? What is it?
0: It's like it's almost like we're going to do it and you're going to experience it and it's happening right now.
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0: Today I made you a mixtape. Hey, gather around, Julia, because today we are going to pick songs all around tennis. Remember back in the day when somebody would record a little mixtape for you?
1: All the time.
0: And then eventually we were burning CDs for each other.
1: I did CDs all the time.
0: So this is like that version of it, that we make 9 songs together, and it's this perfect harmony.
1: Was I supposed to pick out 9 songs?
0: You're supposed to pick out 3.
1: Oh, okay.
2: We all got 3. That makes 9 all together.
0: You're really...
1: I did do my homework. I got to go.
2: The good news is you get to start.
1: Oh, all right. So I don't know if that's good or bad.
0: So just say what song you're doing.
1: All right.
0: And maybe and a why.
2: If you want.
0: But
2: I'm
0: a little nervous to say why.
2: And then we'll get the why.
1: Okay. Well, first of all, there aren't a lot of songs around tennis.
2: True.
1: That's the first thing I discovered today.
0: You know what's funny? You picked the theme. How dare you come out hot?
1: How did I know? That I didn't, you just said mixtape, we talk about current things, something, blah, blah, blah. And I said, well, tennis is coming up this weekend, but I didn't think I, and then you come out with the song Hit Me With Your Best Shot by Pat Benatar.
0: Well,
1: didn't pick it.
0: Okay, so the real question is, what did you pick?
1: Okay, this is a deep cut classic because, again, there's not many songs about tennis.
0: You don't say the name of this song.
1: Okay.
0: And the next...
1: Can I Be Your Tennis Ball?
2: Oh, we're going there first. Okay,
1: yeah,
2: give me 1 second.
1: Okay.
2: No, okay.
1: Oh, sorry.
2: No, it's all good.
1: Of course I'm going to jump all over.
2: We'll move it over to that one instead. Here we go.

0: so good.
1: I've never heard of this song.
0: Never have I ever.
2: Jamie Foxx did a fun version
1: yes,
2: of this
1: song. Yes, but I couldn't find it.
2: Oh, okay. Gotcha.
0: Julia, I would like to apologize for attacking you so much.
1: Gosh.
0: It was worth it. That long explanation was worth it.
1: Well, I didn't know that this is a staccato show that we have to keep talking quickly and get through it. But the movies, there's no tennis movies, really.
0: No.
1: There was a rom-com called Wimbledon in 2004 with Paul Bettany and Kristen, what's her name? Kristen
0: Dunst.
1: Yes. Have you ever seen it?
0: No.
1: Cutest movie ever.
0: Can I do mine now?
1: Oh, okay. Do I don't get to keep talking? I'm not done yet.
2: It's Mixtape Monday. We'll go until the end of the show. Go
0: ahead, thanks. Brittany. Pass. Thanks for passing it to me.
2: It's your serve, Brittany.
0: When I was...
1: This is kind of cute, by the way.
0: Thanks. We do it. I'm so glad you're a hardcore listener to the show because we do it every Monday.
1: I have been.
0: So when I was in high school tennis, I wasn't good enough to play, so the teacher would make us go hit the wall. Here's Hit the Wall by Gracie Abrams.

0: It's her new song.
1: Okay, I didn't know the theme, so we all picked a song in the same theme.
0: Mm-hmm.
1: Okay, wow.
2: Yes,
1: I'm
2: going to
1: catch on.
2: No,
1: does this happen every day of the week?
0: No, thank God.
2: Just Mondays.
1: Oh, shit. I'm just getting used to it.
0: Hey, somebody write down. Oh, thank God if you were going to do next week. Monday we have off.
1: I'm ready. I'll come in and do it next Monday.
0: Cool, yeah. I would love that.
2: Brittany, I put this one in here because I knew you were going to pick it. Then you didn't, and it disappointed me a little bit. There was an episode of 30 Rock where they decided they had to make basically like a Monday night football
0: Jenna Maroney,
2: version
0: yeah.
2: of Tennis Night in America.

0: Metallica.
1: Holy, but you have no idea. That just scratched every itch in my brain.
0: I assumed you were going to pick it, so that's why I grabbed it. But no, it's all good. We got it. Tennis Night in America.
2: I've never heard that before in my life.
0: From the show 30 Rock.
2: I never watched that. I know it was good.
0: Neither did I. I
2: was parenting. With it.
1: I'm sorry.
2: That's why I blame decades of my life.
1: I know.
2: I was parenting.
1: Even like if I go, if you watch this, Brittany, I'm still parenting my
2: parenting.
1: Kids.
2: I'm parenting.
1: You never,
2: right now,
1: you never stop. You never stop.
2: It's constant.
1: Did you get somebody to pick up the kids from daycare?
2: Because I did.
1: We do end at 6. So just so you know.
0: Where
2: I'll pay
0: next?
2: For the extra care. Okay, me?
0: Yeah.
2: And again, I didn't understand the theme.
1: We
2: really.
1: Got that. No, we okay. definitely
2: so
1: got that.
2: So I was looking for upbeat songs about winning.
0: Yeah.
2: Remember the name.
0: Oh, okay.
2: I'm doing everything out of order for him.
0: No, I didn't find... You, I thought you were picking a different one.
2: Let's
0: you
2: do Eye of the Tiger.
0: There we go. You couldn't find one that wasn't full of swears. So
2: yes.
0: Yeah, let's do this one instead. Here's Eye of the Tiger.
2: I mean, all these old songs are still the top.
1: They're so good.
2: Winning songs.
1: Tell me that if you wouldn't have played this for me and the girlies while we were like gearing up, we would not have like punched through the wall.
2: Oh, this is the song.
1: I could just see Alex now. Kicking her, like
2: Alex
1: shutting
2: on our tennis team,
1: and like shutting her own locker, like as we're in her matching little set.
2: We had a fun team. That was so fun. You have no idea.
1: So good.
0: All right,
2: everyone knows it. We can move on.
0: It's Survivor.
1: Okay. Sometimes in the middle of a game, you're just too high adrenaline. Things aren't going well, and you just got to shake it out by Florence and the Machines. Especially if you're playing doubles with Julia.
2: And she would take every ball, even if it wasn't to her or near her. You were a doubles ball hog.
1: Ah, agreed. That's why I was better at singles.
2: I know. Well, we had fun singles.
1: So
2: do you, have you played at all?
1: No, not in a long time.
2: You need to play.
1: Agreed.
2: Uh-huh. Okay.
1: To this mix.
2: Yes. Mike is making a mixtape as we speak.
1: As we speak.
0: I am. Mixtape Monday today is all about tennis, and that's what we're rolling through today. The number one U.S. male tennis player in the world right now is, as Brittany knows very well, Ben Shelton.
1: Mm.
0: Clearly, he doesn't sing, but this B. Shelton does. Here's Blake.

0: would be you. I don't know if he's any good at tennis, but again, Ben Shelton, the number one U.S. player.
1: So with that, we go back over to you, Julie. What's next? We got one final round.
2: Oh, okay.
1: We're going to get through.
2: All right.
1: The first one you gave me was a group of...
2: Yeah.
1: Yeah, we're going to go that route?
2: Yeah,
1: okay,
2: sure.
1: Sounds good.
2: I can't remember.
3: This is Destiny's Child.
2: Thank you.
3: Yes.
1: Survivor.
3: And you picked it because... You're a survivor. Yes.
2: I made it to the first half an hour on the BK show.
3: Yeah, we usually kick people out by then.
2: How
3: are
2: you?
3: She is a survivor.
2: This is a good song, though.
3: Such a good song.
2: To get motivated, too.
3: And then you're still holding on by love and like a deuce moment.
2: Oh.
3: And you just go.
2: And another one. And
3: 40,
2: another deuce. And
3: 40.
2: Another deuce.
3: Okay. Well, sometimes my biggest problem is I have to be a little softer and I have to remind myself to be delicate.
2: Is there ever a mixtape without a Taylor Swift song?
3: Why would I
0: never.
3: Let it?
2: I know.
0: There's
2: I believe
0: never
2: it.
0: Been.
2: No, I believe it. Thank you.
3: Some things never change, Julia.
2: I like it.
3: All right, Mike, give us your last one.
0: Here's the final one. Way back in her Royals era, Lorde had a song called Tennis Court.
3: Mm.
0: It was good on itself. Okay, no, it was actually a pretty bad song. Then this group named Flume went ahead and did the EDM remix of it, and it got a lot better. Here is Tennis Court from Lorde.
4: You'll never open.

0: Like, yeah.
1: And then we'll just let that beat drop.
0: Like, yeah.
2: So freaking good. Hey, when we get back, we got Paul Folger on the BK Show.
3: Where talk is fun.
4: It really takes my mind off things. And oh my God, do I have a lot of things on my mind? A lot.
3: My talk. Everything entertainment.
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13: 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Woman 1 says, "Cold day, huh?" Woman 2, "What's that?" Woman 1, "Kinda cold today." Woman 2, "Yeah, wasn't expecting that." Woman 1, "What is it, 47 degrees? 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Woman 2, "That would be sad." Woman 1, "So sad." Woman 2, "The weather." 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
2: Welcome back to the BK Show. We've got Julia in for Kendall and Mike, our producer. And Julia, we need Julia's take on this because there's a lot of things that have gone down. You've been on the 3 to 6 show.
16: I
2: have. For about 2 years.
16: I know.
2: So my talkers need to know, especially this was such a conversation to have when Bennifer 2.0 ended, because we all experienced with you and Lori when Bennifer 1.0 ended.
16: We did. And then we experienced when 2.0 started.
2: Mm-hmm. And we were excited. I remember because I filled in a lot and you and I were very excited.
16: Well, because they're so pretty together. They were pretty together. And I was just kind of happy that maybe he found someone. And same with her because, you know.
2: I don't know why we really drank the Kool-Aid that this would work this time.
16: I have no idea.
2: I don't know why because either. I look back and go, it seems so obvious that it wasn't going to work.
16: Right. It's the same thing. The same reason they broke up the first time is she likes to be in the media. It's just who she is. She's multifaceted. She's a singer. She's an actor. She's a producer. She was doing all this stuff. And the paparazzi was always there. And he hates the paparazzi.
2: So do you think there's a part of her that was like kind of testing the waters even more so when she started doing like the documentary? It was like, all right, if you love me, how much do you love me?
16: No.
2: No.
16: She just was so oblivious. I don't think anyone would think that because it cost her so much money. I think she just had this drive to tell her story so bad. Everyone, her manager, everyone around her said, don't do it, don't do it. And she needed to express it out loud.
2: But like, if we both know that he's not great in the meet, like he doesn't want to be out and about, he doesn't want to be public, you would think like she would kind of have an idea that that's not something he'd want to be involved in.
16: Well, remember first she started with the visual album.
2: Mm-hmm.
16: And that was the first thing, and which was cool. I mean, she had some cool dances,
2: yeah.
16: And that was paid for and sponsored. But she just really wanted to follow up of this is me then or this is me now.
2: Yes.
16: And it's like, you know, when you get an idea in your head and it's just in a loop and you can't let it go and you can't let it go.
2: No,
16: And everyone said no to her. And I'm sure Ben was one of these people that said no because she financed it. And then he was on it a little bit. I thought the order of how the things came out was wrong. I thought if she would have come out with that documentary first and then the album would have come out, it would have suited her better.
2: You think that would have gone? Okay.
16: I think the album sales would have been a little better because in that documentary, they still liked each other.
2: Yeah.
16: He was in it. He told, you know, he said, I admire her. She's got such a work ethic, blah, blah, blah. But I just think that was just, no one needs that much attention.
2: No.
16: Ever.
2: And also,
16: and you saw him. I just want to say one more thing. During COVID and downtime, when he was with Ana de Armas, you know, walking the dog every day during COVID, I think he wanted to keep in touch a little bit with paparazzi, but hates the paparazzi at the same time.
2: Yeah, I don't think. I mean, the way that I view that is by no means is he calling the paparazzi because his photos are all like receiving DoorDash. On like a walk where he looks like he's wearing the clothes like Adam Sandler would normally be wearing.
16: Yes.
2: And like, I think he's also somebody that is okay with being miserable because I think he probably would have stayed with LoJ for a while and gone, this is like how I'm going to be. Because I think he just lets breakups kind of happen to him. I think he lets women just kind of happen to him. That seems like his vibe. Like there's a reason he likes strong women.
16: Right. I don't know if that's his vibe. I think he got out. I mean, they bought a $61 million home together. They had no prenup. He's basically given it to her to be rid. I think that he basically thought, I'm so attracted to this woman. She's so hot. You know, they do the hard launch of themselves on the boat from a video that was 20 years earlier or whatever.
2: Yeah.
16: And I think he just was like, I can't do this. I can't do this
2: panic.
16: Attention. I can't have the cameras around me this much. That's not I'm a guy from Boston.
2: He's just a, which is nail the accent. Right. I don't know what that was.
16: I don't know.
2: Were you heartbroken when they broke up, or were you like, yeah, that makes sense? I feel like logic left our brains because you, me, and Lori literally thought this is forever.
16: I was excited for him, but when there was too much attention.
2: Yeah.
16: Who could handle that? Would you ever want that much attention on you and your kid? Your kid when you walk into school every day? I know you would.
2: Would I? Brittany Hagen? Yes.
16: Would you want it walking go-go to and from work and everything? No one wants that.
2: No, I would. I like to, yeah, I turn off.
16: Yeah.
2: And you would think that that, and also like when you have something special, like, I don't know. I don't want to say it's her though, because a part of me thinks it's mostly him.
16: Okay, I will say.
2: I think they both were delusional about who they thought they were and who they thought the other person was.
16: That's fair. Yeah. I'm not going to ever blame one person because it takes two people to do everything, to ruin it, to be great, everything. But I do think she fundamentally forgot how much he hated media.
2: And I think attention. He must have too.
16: That's what I'm saying. I think he forgot and was just in awe. I mean, she's gorgeous and she's talented and their kids were so into each other, you know. I just think.
2: Okay, quick one.
16: I'm glad they ended it before doing. I mean, why not get out if you know it's wrong and that's wrong? They tried it again and it was wrong.
2: Okay, quick one because we have 40 seconds. Oh. Katy Perry and Blue Origin backlash.
16: Why now? This happened over a year ago. Who cares?
2: I was just asking you because that's the whole segment.
16: Oh, I'm sorry. That's right. Mike is laughing. Okay. I never understood her being there.
2: Do you think the backlash was warranted is the real question.
16: No.
2: Yeah.
16: No. Why didn't Gail King get the backlash?
2: She kind of did. Not as badly. Like nobody gets it as bad as
16: Katy Perry. People pick on her.
2: Totally.
16: And she called herself, a human pinata in the media.
2: Yeah.
16: She just, people like to hate on her.
2: I know.
16: Which is sad, but she shouldn't have gotten so much. She was invited. If I got invited to do that, I don't know that I would.
2: I don't know if I would do much different than her. I probably would like literally do heart signs and take Instagram photos too.
16: I don't.
2: You're in space. I don't know.
16: I think it was unwarranted.
2: Was I supposed to do like experiments up there?
16: Right.
2: You want me to like?
16: I'm not a scientist. I'm a singer.
2: Shocking.
16: Mm-hmm.
2: Thanks, Julia. When we get back, oh my God, there is more coming out from the Hollywood toxic mom drama.
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18: 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I did not lick him. 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He looked fantastic. I get why everyone swoons over him.
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2: took my hand. Welcome back to the BK Show with Julia.
16: And Mike.
2: And Mike Ganger. Okay.
16: Okay.
2: I don't know how closely you've been following this, so I'm going to lay it out for you. There was a time where Ashley Tisdale initially posted a TikTok that was like some sort of, it was like a trend where you go, yeah, when your Hollywood viral, your Hollywood mom group, like, rejects you or something, like wham, wham, wham.
16: Mm-hmm.
2: So much so, I always want to say this, the New York Times did the write-up, but it was...
16: She wrote an essay to... Who?
2: Well, they actually saw the TikTok.
16: Okay.
2: And it was either
16: Breaking,
2: the Times...
16: It was in The Cut.
2: The Cut? Okay.
16: Which is part of the New York Times. Yeah.
2: Yeah. And so The Cut wrote was like, we want you to write up a whole essay on it.
16: Breaking up with my toxic mom group.
2: That's what it was. Yep. So, again, a viral TikTok went to a place of, well, we want you to write an essay on it. So she didn't name any names. Didn't take long for the internet to go to a place of, we know exactly who this is.
16: Mm-hmm.
2: And it included Mandy Moore, Hilary Duff, Meghan Trainor. Mm-hmm. Like a real... A list of groups mm-hmm. of women.
16: Of the same age.
2: Yeah, yeah, exactly.
16: That came up together. Yep.
2: Now, we've had a little bit of Hillary Duff and her husband kind of respond. We've had Meghan Trainor's husband respond. Meghan Trainor's literally like, I don't even know what's going on. I'm not the default parent.
16: I so appreciate her for that.
2: I do too.
16: Just claim. What story?
2: She goes, I haven't done pickup in a long time. Like, I am touring. My husband's in charge of all of that. I'm like, love for you. Well, finally, Mandy Moore, literally yesterday, spoke up, and we got a clip of her talking about it. You want to hear it?
16: Okay, of course I do.
2: Here's Mandy Moore on Radio Andy.
0: He has sort of mentioned this too. It's like we both have grown up in this business and had people dissect who we are and the choices we make and all of that. But this was something altogether different and decidedly like way more upsetting. You know what I mean? Because it just like cuts to the core of. I think the most important thing in my life is being a kind person and like that legacy of kindness, and anyone even insinuating that that might not be the case. And with the company that I choose to keep is like, is very upsetting. So I'd say that was the biggest takeaway, was sort of the shock of like, wow, I'm someone who is really scared by confrontation, but also when it's important, like I am a huge proponent in like having a conversation if my feelings are hurt or there's something I need to get off my chest. Absolutely.
5: Face to face.
0: You know, it's not always like the most comfortable of situations, but so I think that's where I sort of differed in feeling like I wouldn't have handled the situation this way.
16: Either would I.
2: Yeah.
16: Either would I. I think she was okay. If you, first of all, if you have a problem with someone, you pick up the phone.
2: Yeah.
16: You don't write a TikTok about it.
2: Yeah.
16: You don't. There must have been other stuff going on with her that she when someone would reach out to you and have you write an essay about your toxic mom group when there's too many pictures of them together. They know too much about each other. Why would anyone ever do that?
2: It literally,
16: I can't think of one reason.
2: It boggles the brain. I also go, it's so funny because it doesn't take that long to find yourself going from a place of like, what's my part in this? Especially in mom groups. I can't stress enough how many times I want to feel insecure. Like dance. Go-go's in dance.
16: Okay.
2: And I don't, you know this. I can't do a slick back in my own hair. I can't do a slick back dancing bun in her hair. So I feel a lot of times really insecure. And there's moments I'm like, oh, all the other dance moms hate me because of whatever. And I go, what? They've always been so delightful. But like your insecurities start kind of whatever. All the dance moms and all the dance dads have been amazing to me.
16: Of course.
2: In fact, she just had pictures. Go-Go just had pictures. And a lady helped me try twisting her hair. I didn't know how to do it either. Like, but if I was feeling insecure in some sort of way, I would find myself kind of isolating, pushing away and being like, why don't I get invited to the dance? Like, it's so easy. The mom weirdness in there. Because these are not your chosen friends. These are people that you're around because your kids do either the same activity or in the same school.
16: I feel like this group was chosen.
2: No, but it wasn't.
16: What was their level? Were their kids all in dance together?
2: No, they're all in school together.
16: Okay, so they're the rich kids who all go to the same school. They're all Hollywood's kids.
2: Yeah, but I just mean like there's something about that dynamic of like, because of the age group, you find yourself with these people, right? They're not always the people you've chosen to be around.
16: Of course. All right, I get that.
2: Yeah. And so it's kind of funny where it's like really easy to feel insecure, especially when you're Ashley Tisdale and you're like, these celebrities. Like,
16: I haven't done anything since High School Musicals. Is that what you're saying?
2: Well, I'm going to say is like if she went to school here, if she was a mom here, we'd be like, there is that Hollywood Ashley Tisdale. But unfortunately, she's a small fish in a giant pond.
16: I don't care. She's an adult.
2: No, I'm saying that would be the root of an insecurity.
16: Okay, yes, and I get where you're going with insecurity. I've been insecure. I'm insecure right now being on with the great Brittany again. But I think you have to be mature enough to realize she's a public figure. She's been dissed in media her entire life. That she would even say anything in public is just stupid.
2: No, it's I'm so sorry. No, that's what I'm saying is like I was tapping into the idea of like being aware of that insecurity when you're going into a thing of like, hey, is this me? Am I the one who's bringing this weird energy? Because it seems like everybody here is just working really hard to be with their, you know, I don't foresee these people who are doing so many things with their kids secretly plotting against Ashley Tisdale.
16: I don't think it was there at all. I know people grow apart. It's just what happens. Schedules happen. Also, where you live in LA is important.
2: Yeah, who's more convenient, the driving. Yeah.
16: But again, as an adult, this is where I'm grateful when I grew up, because we didn't have this phone thing. We didn't have ways to express all of our out loud feelings besides screaming at in our house or something.
2: Yeah.
16: I'm so grateful, because there are times when you're feeling low, but I would never publicly. I think the worst thing we ever did was drunk emailing, really. I mean, that was like, because we didn't have it to one person, you know, unless you hit reply all in your company or something.
2: Yeah, which.
16: But it, you know, I feel for her.
2: Ashley or Mandy Moore?
16: I feel for kind of both of them, because like you say, Ashley must have been in such a place of pain and
2: insecurity. But I think Ashley should have like known.
16: She should have known.
2: Brought her own. Like, that's why I'm like, it seems very obvious, because like I have these moments of like, oh, people don't like me. And I go, wait, it seems so obvious as an adult that you can tap into that insecurity and go, or like be aware of that insecurity and like, is this a me thing? It feels like a me thing. Like, it would be so obvious, I think, to Ashley Tisdale to look around and go, I feel like this is a me thing. But she did it. She went out to a place of, it's everybody else, including like a lot of people.
16: A lot of people. And then not to follow it up with a retraction or an apology.
2: No.
16: Or calling Mandy Moore or calling these women. Everything about it, either she was drunk or something was up. I mean, it's just not normal behavior.
2: And it'd be one thing too, is like I posted that TikTok, I'm embarrassed. She went to a place of the cut reaching out to her, writing an essay. Like, that's a 1 week or 2 week endeavor. I don't know. I think she really thought we were all going to be like, we've all been there, the mean girls. But it didn't hit like the way she thought it was going to hit.
16: She was the mean girl.
2: Yeah.
16: The mean girl. And I'm just thinking, growing up in that environment of knowing how bad things can turn on you.
2: Yeah.
16: She just wasn't thinking.
2: No,
16: and so this is why I feel bad for her.
2: Ashley Tisdale,
16: after the thought, she's probably so embarrassed. How do you recover? You know,
2: your kids are going to obviously feel like
16: everyone's pissed at you that you outed them on something that they didn't even probably do. You just look like a fool, and I feel uncomfortable for her in that position.
2: I feel uncomfortable for her in that position. I also go, as a human, if these people are saying, "I wish you would have reached out," now is the time to do it. If they haven't already changed schools. Like, there's a world where she did this and then had to, like,
16: leave everyone because she's so mortified and embarrassed.
2: Or maybe she's not. I don't know. Because she kind of doubled down and started hanging out with Hillary Duff's sister.
6: Haley.
16: I know, that whole thing. Okay.
2: Who they're not in talking terms, Hillary or Haley.
16: No. Yeah,
6: she absolutely doubled down by hanging out with Haley as much as she did, including with her kids and stuff. So Ashley did not feel like she did anything wrong.
2: You're right.
16: It's perplexing.
2: It's perplexing.
16: I'm perplexed by the situation. And I do have empathy for her, though, at the end of the day, because something terribly wrong must have been going on that day.
2: I feel like
16: for 2 weeks.
2: It's so now, as in with my adult brain, I can look back at times in my life where I think I've been bullied and see their side of it.
16: All right, explain that.
2: Because, like, even where I go, oh, these people weren't talking to me on a bus, or there was, like, a wham-wham moment. I don't have a lot of them.
16: Yep.
2: Because I moved around a lot, so I was really good at, like, getting in there. Like, you will be my friend. But you go, oh, like, these were also just kids on a bus, or I don't know, that's just using that scenario. It's really easy to, like, rewrite it in your head and go, actually, like, everybody is barely surviving all the time always.
16: And you have to think like that. And like when someone's mean to you somewhere or something, you kind of have to think, I don't know what just happened to them.
2: Yeah.
16: It's not about me.
2: It's not about me. And
16: it's not about
2: me
16: at all. And you have to pause.
2: Yeah.
16: She just forgot her pause button.
2: She forgot her pause button.
16: Like, and I just feel so uncomfortable for her.
2: I agree.
16: Yeah, it's hard to that's a hard one to recover, because it doesn't seem like she tried.
2: I really want to get your take on this. When we get back, Meryl Streep and Martin Short. I know we want them to be, but are they a real couple? We're going to find out from Julia next.
16: I just talked to them.
2: I know.

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9: ABC News, I'm Mike Dubusky. Still no word from President Trump on an extended ceasefire agreement with Iran. ABC News senior White House correspondent Selena Wang.
10: Trump's demands are that Iran must reopen the Strait of Hormuz, agree to never develop a nuclear weapon, and allow the U.S. to remove Iran's highly enriched uranium. Iran says their nuclear program is not a part of these negotiations. Iran also demands the U.S. release $12 billion in frozen Iranian assets, but the president says No money will be exchanged until further notice.
9: The conflict with Iran, now 13 weeks old, and the tensions around the Strait of Hormuz are having an impact on gas prices here at home. Gas Buddy estimates the national average for a gallon of regular is now over $4.50. And officials for the World Health Organization are meeting with leaders in the Democratic Republic of the Congo today, the site of that deadly Ebola virus outbreak. This is ABC News.
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13: Hit me, baby, one more time.
14: Oh, baby, baby.
15: Hey.
14: Oh, baby, baby.
15: Oh, baby.
14: Hey.
15: Shakira, Shakira.
14: Shakira, Shakira. Oh, baby, when you talk like that.
15: Can I interrupt you for a second?
14: I assume so.
15: Okay. She was cleared finally of her tax evasion in Spain today or yesterday because they were dead. But I mean.
14: Oh, she ended up getting. She got a big old chunk of money, I know as well.
15: Probably because they've been after her for so long and she didn't do anything wrong.
14: Your tax.
15: I like her. I like her a lot. I don't know anything about her, but she can dance.
14: Reimbursed $64 million.
15: That's so awesome because they were after her for so long.
14: Yeah.
15: That's awesome.
14: I said there was never any fraud. Okay, we're going to play red flag on the
15: date. Oh, that's right.
14: Date.
15: Okay.
14: Okay. We gather around. We give a scenario.
15: Okay.
14: And then we decide if that's, you get to decide and I get to decide. We each have our own opinion. Okay. If it's a red flag, a green flag, or a beige flag, which means like, I think it's a great person to date. Red flag's like, definitely stop. Beige flag is like, I need to know more, or like it could go either way.
15: Okay.
14: So.
15: Do you play this every Tuesday?
14: Fun fact, we play it every Tuesday.
15: Okay. I'm just catching up.
14: I know. I can't wait for you to become a listener.
15: I am a listener.
14: Can't wait.
15: Yeah.
14: Still loud.
15: Do you listen to my podcast?
14: All the time, doll. You guys never play red flag on the date. Not even on Tuesdays.
15: I think you stole this idea from us.
14: Probably.
15: Okay, tell me.
14: Okay, Mike.
16: All right, let's get it going. Again, you two decide, and then if there is any discrepancy.
15: So does one of us go first?
16: Yep, one of you go first. We'll let you go first. You're our guest today. We're going to let you go first. And you just let us know if you're going to date somebody early on in this process. And you find out pretty quickly on these dates that they only wear workout clothes. Not into fashion. They're not that. They're only rocking those workout.
15: Okay,
16: outfits.
15: So define workout, because athleisure on men is very attractive.
16: There you go. That's all you get to define it. So
15: because a good pair of golf pants, a nice pair of shoes, you know, athleisure, I'm all in.
16: Okay, so that would be for you a green flag.
15: Yeah, because what other clothes are there to wear?
14: I,
16: Brittany,
14: also agree. That I have no problem, and I don't care if I have to dress up and you're dressed down. If you're only wearing workout clothes, it's kind of hot. It's kind of hot. I'm not a sweatpants girly. I know a lot of people are.
15: That is not what I'm talking about.
14: I know, but like, I'm just telling you, that's a whole genre that women love is the gray sweatpants. Not usually my thing.
15: No. Nope.
14: Mostly because I always feel like...
15: My dad wore them.
14: Is that it? I also am traumatized by your dad wearing them.
15: He wore them, and they had to gather at the ankle, you know. And I have a problem with Zumbas for my dad in those.
14: Zubas.
15: Zubas.
14: Yeah. I know. So your dad is Zumba?
15: Zumba, Zoo. I'm a Zumba girl.
14: You know what? Because athletic clothes right now is so chic. Like, I think the men's, especially men's. Well, and women's, but like the all black look. I think it's a green flag.
15: Okay, and I'm even going to go one step further on this.
14: Okay.
15: I know I'm probably breaking all the rules, of course.
14: No, I mean, I'm just shocked you're playing the game.
15: Okay, so I just went on that trip for a long time, and I was having a hard time finding thick enough pants because the weather, I just didn't know what it was going to be, and I needed to wear them a lot. And I bought men's golf pants.
14: Whoa.
15: And I had them hemmed. And men's pants, They have an extra zipper in the back pocket where you put your golf ball. I never knew. And then I also bought a men's shirt because it doesn't wrinkle. It's breathable. It was wicking proof. And I like to tie up my shirts in a knot because I'm so short, nothing ever.
14: I don't think it's wicking proof.
15: Well, wick proof. Yeah. Or what do you call it?
14: Wicking. I think you want it to wick away
16: wicks
14: sweat.
16: Away the moisture.
15: Yeah.
16: Yeah.
15: Yeah. Yep. It, well, it does.
16: Yeah, we got. I know what you mean.
15: And it's so comfortable. I get so many compliments.
14: But you're. So, I'm shocked at this because I buy men's stuff sometimes because I have a long torso.
15: Right.
14: Did that come into play at all?
15: I tie them up. I tie.
14: What does that mean?
15: It means I tie it at my belly.
14: Okay.
15: You know, like the bottom of my shirt. I do it in a tie.
14: And then like tuck it in, or just like.
15: No, I just leave it out.
14: You rock that tie.
15: I totally do it. I have a tucked in shirt underneath, but I really. But the way you can tell, and because my friend said, I get so many compliments on this men's shirt. I'm dead serious. And my golf fans.
14: This is a hot take.
15: I'm telling you.
14: This is a hot take.
15: But my friend, I said it's a men's shirt. And she goes, oh, I can tell because the buttons are on the wrong side.
14: The buttons, yeah.
15: But who's going to notice that?
14: That happened to, on The Office, it happened to Michael Scott. He was accidentally wearing a woman's suit.
15: Okay, that's funny.
14: Yeah.
16: Looked good on him, though.
14: It did look good.
16: You got that first one. It was a green flag for both of you. Wearing workout clothes only, definitely a green flag. Let's see how this next one goes. Brittany's going to start it this time around. This individual, you realize very early on in the dating process, because you're meeting for, you know, coffee, you're meeting for meals, you're meeting to go for a walk. They are 30 minutes early for absolutely everything.
14: Mm.
16: 30 minutes early. I want to be very clear. 30.
14: Probably like 30 or more.
16: 30 or more. Half hour early for everything.
14: This is haunted energy. This is uncomfortable. This is, I'm already neurotic about being on time. The idea of being 30 minutes early somewhere, I already go, I know it's rude if we're showing up at somebody's house to be 30 minutes early. If I had somebody chomping at my heels, because I am that person who's like, we need to get out of the house now. And then somebody was doing that 30 minutes prior to us getting out of the house. No. Red flag.
15: You blew it up so much better than I would have because I thought, how do I even know he's 30 minutes early for our first date?
16: This is a good point.
15: Because it was a first date and I'm like, and I'm like, he was excited to meet me. Damn. I mean, that's how I totally took that differently than what you did.
14: You know, then maybe it's a green flag for
15: you. I didn't blow it out. I hate late people.
14: I do too.
15: Because I think it's rude.
14: I shouldn't say I hate late
15: people. I don't
14: people.
15: Hate it. I there's circumstances.
14: Right. And
15: it's
14: I think
15: just,
14: like most of the time I don't mind. When
15: I like
14: are
15: to
14: late,
15: be on time.
14: Which is weird because you haven't been this week.
15: I know. They close 280. I've only been like 2 minutes late today.
14: Yeah.
15: I mean, I text you every day. Yeah, I'm like, I'm going to be a little, I'm sorry. They close 280 to get here is
16: bad,
15: not easy.
16: Bad week for you.
14: No, you're fine. It's just one of those things. That's like most of the time, I don't mind when people are late, but there are times where I'm like, it drives me nuts.
15: Like for example, Dorit on Real Housewives of
14: that's
15: Beverly
14: awful.
15: Hills.
14: That's she's, awful. She's awful.
15: She's awful.
14: Yeah, no, she's a
15: and
14: literal.
15: She doesn't even own it.
14: No, she goes. She's like, whatever. Wait for me.
15: Oh, I can't stand her.
14: I know. Like, leave.
15: She
14: I would.
15: Has, yeah.
14: I would leave her. I would. Every time they're waiting in that Sprinter van, and there's like five girls waiting on her.
15: On a charter jet.
14: And you go, leave. I want people to leave her. I want her to be sitting at the runway crying.
15: I do too.
14: Isn't
15: Why
14: that weird?
15: We
14: What's wrong
15: that?
14: With us?
15: No, because we're sick of her.
14: I know.
15: We're sick of her this season. But the 30 minutes early.
14: Imagine in your relationship if Jeff was like. Every time you're going somewhere, wanted to be 30
15: minutes
14: early.
15: Well, he is more ready than I am because
14: I'm not
15: always,
14: shocked.
15: I always need one last thing.
14: Yeah. And the thing is, you're actually a punctual person.
15: I am.
14: But I would say, like, could you imagine if Jeff was saying we need to get there 30 minutes prior?
15: I wouldn't let him.
14: So it's a red flag?
15: Okay. It's not a huge red flag. It's not
14: like
15: maybe
14: a beige flag for you.
15: Yeah, it's more beige.
14: Okay.
16: Okay.
14: All right, Mike, you have to be a decider.
16: I am going to say it's a red flag. I am absolutely it's not that hard to be. I mean, unless there's a long distance you're traveling and there's a traffic situation or whatever. The fact that you have to be 30 minutes early is extreme. Be 5 minutes early. Be 10 minutes early.
14: Yeah.
16: I am absolutely an early person. If you're 10 minutes early, you're on time. If you're on time, you're late. Like, that's great. I love that mentality. 30 minutes is way too much.
14: I'm the person.
15: I want you to reread the question.
14: I am the person, too. Like, I can't stress enough how many times I go to a party and somebody will be like, I didn't see you. And I'm like, because I was the first one there, stayed for 2 hours and left. And I get that everybody wants to be, like, late.
15: At least 10 minutes late is, like, the perfect time to show up.
14: Yeah, but I have no, I want to be. I don't, because I like going to bed early. Like
15: I understand. I totally can relate.
14: I don't know how many times someone is like, you weren't at the party. I'm like, no, I was at the first half of it.
15: I was there when it started.
14: I was there when it started, and I understand that's not like the cool.
15: Totally can relate.
14: I don't know how many times someone was like, you weren't at the party. I'm like, no, I was at the first half of it.
15: I was there when it started.
14: I was there when it started, and I understand that's not like the cool part of the party, but
15: I'm with you.
14: Yeah, they sneak out.
15: I like to be home early.
14: Hey.

0: time expires, the match is paused, and the competitors will put on boxing gloves and step into the ring. Then after 3 minutes, they return to the board game.
1: Do you know how long it takes to wrap up boxing gloves?
0: I know how to do the hand. I know how to wrap my hands.
2: I took a kickboxing class once. That's my only reference, but it was like a long time.
1: So I'm saying you're going to wrap the hand, do the whole bit, put the glove on.
0: You can wrap your hands wrapped while you play chess.
1: Oh, okay.
0: The way you win is through...
1: By not participating. But go ahead. Keep going.
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1: 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Where talk is fun. My Talk 107.1. Everything entertainment.
2: All right. Welcome back to the BK show. Kendall's on maternity leave, just yelling at us to watch Off Campus.
3: Good yell, Kendall. Good yell.
2: She's screaming at me to watch Off Campus.
3: She's got good taste.
2: I called her today because I wanted her to hear she was right from my voice, but she didn't answer.
3: She's parenting.
2: She's too busy on vacation.
3: Gosh.
4: On vacation.
3: How many months off does she get for vacation?
2: So many. Jeez. She's going to be so tan.
3: She is.
4: Can't wait to see his first birthday pictures. Because that's coming up here in like a week, right?
3: You know, seriously, I was just in Scandinavia.
4: Yeah.
3: And you wouldn't believe the men and the families with babies out all
4: sure.
3: day long in the parks and everything. I mean, because they get a year off.
2: I love that, though.
3: It was so cool.
2: I'm glad Kendall doesn't get a year off personally. Because I think we are like going, wow, it's only been a month. Okay. You know, she does. I don't admit this. She does help at the show.
3: Of course
2: she's
3: she
2: helpful.
3: Does.
2: She's very helpful.
4: Do you two want to play a game?
2: Yes.
3: Please, please.
4: Let's play a game now. I don't know. I know you're a huge listener, Julia, so you're aware that on Wednesdays we've been playing Mind the Gap.
3: Love it.
4: Now, what this game is it's great because we've had a producer. We've covered all the generations. We've had a producer that's a Gen Zer. We've had Leah on the boards, Gen X. We've got Brittany and I, millennials. We've had an opportunity to play and go through all the different generations.
3: And what are you calling me?
2: He's not looking at you when he was saying
4: I didn't say anything.
3: Well,
2: what generation are you?
4: What generation are you?
3: Unfortunately, I am at the very, well, I think I'm still a boomer. I think I was born in 19. I know when I was born in 1963, but there's a next one that's next.
4: Yeah. Yeah.
3: That I'm supposed to be in some
4: days. Close. Yeah, yeah,
3: it's
4: yeah.
3: close.
4: It's
3: I'm
4: close.
3: I'm on the cusp.
4: And yet,
3: and the boomer lasts for, you know, 20 years.
4: I know it does. That's what I'm saying.
3: Huge.
4: But by definition, so how this game works is I'm going to read a question.
3: I'm okay being that.
4: That would fall into. Thank you. You notice I've never said it yet. It was you who said it.
3: I really don't care. I'll
4: okay,
3: tell my.
4: I
3: really
4: that.
3: Have never had really big feelings. It's just weird. That real boomers who are so much older than me are,
4: this is true.
3: Are
4: yeah,
3: boomers
4: yeah.
3: with me.
4: Mm-hmm. So
3: okay,
4: I'm
2: going to read annoyed, I was annoyed that Steve was also a millennial. That's how offended
4: yeah,
2: I got.
4: She got real offended.
3: Wow.
2: He's like five kids.
4: So well, I'm going to read you.
3: Apparently, he does something at home.
2: Gross.
4: So, Julia, you're going to get the questions that are for a millennial. Brittany, you're going to get the questions that are for that older generation. And we're going to keep on rolling.
3: No, it's older.
4: No, I'm just saying boomer. Okay, there you go. I said it. All right, are you guys ready? That's how it works. If
3: yep,
4: you get the question
3: perfect.
4: That was not of your generation, you get 2 points. It's pretty simple. The questions get easier, or a little bit harder as we go. Brittany,
3: okay.
4: We're going to start with you.
2: Okay.
4: So you don't answer this, Julia, unless Brittany
3: perfect.
4: Gets it wrong.
3: I understand.
4: Studio audience, please don't answer this as well. We get to make fun of Brittany if she doesn't know. This psychedelic rock band had a breakthrough hit in 1967 with Light My Fire.
2: Baby, you can light my fire.
4: The this band.
2: Is, I know. I'm just thinking out loud.
4: I'm just reinstating it for the people who are listening.
2: Rolling Stones, The Doors. Is it The Rolling Stones or The Doors? I don't know which ones. I'm going to say Rolling Stones.
3: Nope.
4: It's the Doors. It is incorrect. What did you say?
3: The Doors.
4: It is The Doors. Julia gets
2: couldn't
4: the point.
2: I decide between the two.
3: And really, I was at that concert.
4: Oh, wow.
2: Whoa.
3: I was five.
4: You're just going to say, you just gave us a date. So, all right, so we
2: your
4: go.
2: Your mom should have cared where you were at.
3: My parents let me go. I was a child actress.
4: So it's that easy. First point is headed to Julia because she did get that question right in her generation. Now, Julia,
2: wow.
4: You get this question right. You're going to get 2 points because
3: wow.
4: It's the millennial question.
3: I won't get it.
4: Here we go.
2: I don't know. You were working at this time.
4: The, the Coen brothers film Fargo
3: contained
4: an iconic scene where one of the inept murderers disposed of his buddy's body using this device.
3: Wood chipper.
4: Wood chipper is correct. 2 points going your way.
2: See, there you go.
3: You would have known that.
4: It's a three.
2: Yeah, but you're that was my generation question.
4: So that's why.
3: I'm a millennial.
2: Are you also keeping score? You don't trust him?
4: It is a 3-0 advantage for Julia. We go over to you, Brittany, again.
3: How is it three?
2: Because you got two
4: you
2: for that.
4: You got one
2: just
4: for the first one and two for this one.
3: Who cares?
2: Yeah, I don't know why you think you should keep score because you're not doing it.
3: I'm a gamer.
4: Brittany, your question.
2: Yeah.
4: Again, this is of the baby boomer variety as we were playing Mind the Gap today. Who directed the movies Lifeboat, Notorious, and Rebecca?
2: I've never heard of any of these movies. So we're going to go with Spielberg.
4: You're going to go with Spielberg. That is incorrect. Julia, who directed Lifeboat, Notorious, and Rebecca?
3: I'm just going to say Alfred Hitchcock because he's the only director I know back then.
4: That's exactly right. Alfred Hitchcock.
2: Makes
4: yes.
2: way more sense.
4: It does make a lot of sense.
3: That's the only one I know.
4: I know.
2: You're doing good.
4: You're doing amazing.
3: And Minnelli.
4: You're doing amazing, sweetie. Sorry, that's too far away for me to
2: do it.
4: But let's go
3: ahead.
4: Let's go ahead. The ding went your way. Nicely done. You've got a 4-0 advantage.
2: What?
4: And you got this next question, Julia.
3: This is for the car.
2: I just want to eat chicken for the new car.
4: We've never had somebody run the table on this game, but we might have it here. Let's find out. Of these three, who was never a judge on American Idol? Nicki Minaj, Sharon Osbourne, or Ellen DeGeneres? Of those three, who has never been a judge on American Idol? It is Julia thinking and thinking.
3: I'm going to say Sharon.
4: You're going to say Sharon? That's correct. Sharon Osbourne is the correct answer.
2: That was I would not have known that.
4: Good pull.
2: Ellen DeGeneres?
3: I remember Ellen vaguely, and I remember Nicki Minaj so well because she was on with J-Lo.
4: Yep.
2: By no means should Ellen DeGeneres.
3: But she was.
4: She was. I think the means was her show was on the same channel as American Idol, mm-hmm. which is why she was.
2: They're like, you
4: a judge.
2: Can judge music. Okay.
4: Now Sharon Osbourne was
3: she
4: a
3: dances.
4: Judge.
2: Oh, so, yeah, that translates.
4: She was a judge on both X Factor and America's
3: That's
4: Got
3: right.
4: Talent,
3: That's
4: but never
3: okay.
4: on American Idol. It is a 6-0 advantage. Brittany, we are trying to avoid the shutout. We're trying to avoid the shutout here today as we're playing a game here with Julia filling in. It is a little Mind the Gap. We've got generation millennial questions for Julia, which she is crushing, by the way, and boomer questions for Brittany. Here we go. What company's repairman slogan, or excuse me, what company's repairman was, quote, the loneliest guy in town?
2: Okay.
4: What company's repairman spokesperson was the loneliest guy in town?
2: So, obviously, these thing does not break very much because they're like, he's so lonely. So,
4: yep.
2: it's
4: deductive reasoning. You're
2: like
4: doing so good.
2: Like a fridge.
4: Which companies?
2: Company.
4: Five.
2: They make a lot of things. I'm going to say Kohler.
4: You're going to say Kohler. Is it Kohler? It is not. Do you know this one, Julia? This is the hardest question.
3: I'm going to be really honest because there's seven people in the audience that are lip reading.
4: Yep.
2: I didn't look.
3: I know. And apparently I'm not that good at reading lips.
4: Okay.
3: I have the loneliest repairman in the world.
4: It was an old slogan, according to this question. No guess?
3: Mm-mm.
4: Audience? Maytag is correct. Wow. Nicely done.
2: Hey, I was in the appliance realm.
4: It's all right.
2: No,
4: you
2: I wanted to half. Give me a half point.
3: I agree.
2: He did.
4: All right, final question here.
3: I would have given it to you.
4: Julia, it's your opportunity to finish with a remarkable 8 points and get all of your questions right. Name two of the four houses of Hogwarts.
2: I love this so much. Do not
4: name two
2: give this
4: of
2: to
4: the
2: her.
4: Four houses of Hogwarts.
2: I love this so much because I want Julia's versions.
4: Yes,
3: I'm thinking.
2: Yeah,
3: can it be the school?
4: No, that is Hogwarts. I've given you that part already.
3: Oh,
2: can it be the book name?
3: Okay,
4: yeah, it can be.
3: Okay, I know we're talking about Harry Potter.
4: Yep,
2: that's great.
3: The Claddish.
4: Yep. Claddish, okay,
2: Claddish is
4: and
2: one.
4: Then what's another one?
3: Is that one?
2: Yep.
4: No,
3: it isn't.
2: Claddish
3: is
2: Claddish for sure.
3: Is something.
4: We like that, though. It's keep going.
3: The flying brooms?
4: The flying
3: Nailed
4: brooms.
3: It. The broom closet. The broom closet.
4: Brittany, give us all four just to get your one point and not be shut out
2: today. Unfortunately, I am Slytherin. I look really good in green, and I've worn two talking hats that said I am Slytherin. There is Hufflepuff, which people often think I fall in. Ravenclaw, nobody cares about. And then everybody wants to be in Gryffindor. But you know what? Not everybody can be in Gryffindor, and some of us have to be Slytherin.
4: And some of
3: us... I would have never.
4: I know. That's why it was a millennial question.
3: We read the first book together, the kids.
4: You crushed
2: it,
4: though.
2: You and Mike did. I went, no, whoa.
4: You didn't know.
3: We when did. I was parenting.
4: Yes. And she was parenting me. We read them together. Six to one, the victory for Julia. Nicely done.
3: So I would have never.
2: As an avid listener.
3: What is the Kladdish? Isn't that in Harry Potter?
4: I've never seen it.
3: Or that's
2: the
3: ring.
2: Ring that you wear.
3: That's the ring.
4: You didn't read it to me when I was
2: a kid. You're not even saying it right either.
3: I forgot. I was such a bad parent.
2: So as a big listener of the BK show, I know that you are. At this point, after winning, you get to say.
3: Guess what I won?
2: Nailed
4: and
2: it.
4: Also,
2: and also.
3: Nailed it.
2: Last call.
5: Where talk is fun.
6: 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Thanks.
5: 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Everything entertainment.
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0: 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We're arguing until we turn the mic on.
1: Disagree on this, too.
0: We so disagree. I wish we could talk about it. Oh, good thing we have other things to talk about.
1: Oh, good thing.
0: We...
1: That would be a good topic, though.
0: I write it down. We'll have to pretend it's somebody else's story later. Listen, we had 2 years of lacking your opinion on the 3 to 6 show.
1: Oh, how desperate the people have been. I'm
0: sorry. We met somebody yesterday who was very angry that you are not on the radio and very disturbed that I am on the radio.
1: It was so funny.
0: But says Mike has a good voice.
1: I tried so hard.
0: The more you pushed her on me, it was like, you know, like when you're trying to like, somebody's at a bar and you're trying to like hook them up and they obviously don't want you. They want your hot friend and their friend is trying to like push them back on you and you're like, quit trying to make this happen, Rebecca. Like, this person doesn't want me. This woman did not want me at all. She was like, we miss you so much. And the lady was like, and Julia was like, yeah, well, now you can listen to them and check out our podcast. Mm-hmm. Me and Lori and Julia, still loud. And she was like, I want you every day. And she was like, well, you can check out Brittany and Kendall. She goes, I would never listen to
1: I was so uncomfortable.
0: I loved
1: every minute of it. Then she turns to walk away and looks at Mike. You've got a really good voice.
2: Just like in that bar scenario you were talking about, I was the one she ended up settling with. She's like, I can't have her. Don't want her. I'll go with him, I guess.
1: So funny.
0: It was
1: so funny.
0: And if you know me at all, I am a masochist for awkward things.
1: Honestly,
0: if you're so brazen to tell me that, I love that for all of us.
1: You know what?
0: It's so good. And like, what if I had an ego? That would help me knock it down a notch or two. And I need that. But unfortunately, I have a 4-year-old who knocks me down every day.
1: Every day.
0: Okay. I want to hear your take on the Coldplay Kiss Cam. If you guys remember, this is the moment that Coldplay threw it to the audience for the Kiss Cam, where we saw two execs who were not married, to find out later they were very married to other people, do that thing where they jumped out of each other's arms in a moment of like holding each other from behind and swaying to the music. So, now we zoom over to Julia. Tell us your takes
1: on this. Okay, so originally, I didn't get that invested in it because I didn't really care that much, but it became this national phenomenon, you know, and everyone was talking about it. And interestingly enough, I think, was it a month ago, 5-6 weeks ago, when Kristen, I think her name is Kristen Cabot, the woman, had a sit down with Oprah Winfrey.
0: Yeah.
1: And I listened to it, and this is what makes me mad about that whole situation, is she was the villain. She had already filed for divorce from her husband at the time.
0: But was she the villain? Why is that decided?
1: Well, she was talked about at her company. You know, they didn't, you know, she resigned eventually, but he kept his job.
0: Yeah.
1: She was portrayed in the media. She was vilified by women against women at what she had done.
0: Okay.
1: She talked about how many hate threats, death threats, her kids' threats, everything. And none to this guy. It was all about her.
0: Yeah.
1: That she was the perpetrator.
0: And at the time, he had a wife that literally thought they were doing fine. And she was separated. I didn't know I knew both of them got a lot of threats. And I knew a lot of people felt some sort of way about it. I think, and cheating's one of those weird ones where I think you're really triggered by it if you've been cheated on. Like, I think that those people feel irate.
1: Yep.
0: Like, it's almost happening to them again. And, you know,
1: that makes sense, but I mean,
0: I know, and that's why I'm like, it's hard for me to like. I go, okay, two people cheated. It's not great,
1: but
0: it's not ideal. But like, it's not, you know, nobody's murder. But I get it. But then other people will be like, well, it tore my family. And I think they bring their own thing to
1: absolutely.
0: Yeah,
1: when it comes up and why things are uncomfortable for other people to talk about because they see themselves in something. But in this case, she was so vilified, and he continued to have his job and thrive. And that, to me, is the part that, and she was separated. She had already filed her divorce papers.
0: Do you kind of acknowledge, though, so she's doing a speaking tour about, like, managing crisis PR or whatever, and then she's also doing this.
1: She was the HR. Call it that now. They call it the people resource.
0: Well, either way, so she's doing right now, she's kind of leaning into it and being like, how to manage crisis PR.
1: Mm-hmm.
0: And she's talking to Oprah being like, this is, you know, the worst thing that's ever happened to me. She's kind of going to a place of like, this is my opinion.
1: Okay.
0: And we talked to Mahabu Anane about this as well. Is like, you know, mm-hmm. yeah, she, we talked about the advice to give her is like, I think there's a world where either she doesn't acknowledge this and moves on. And I know it's like a small, like, network for her in that field. Or like, I don't know. Like, I hate that this is still following her and she's bringing it back up into the headlines constantly. If it bugs her as much as it does. Because it's either like benefit from it and thrive or like don't bring it up and let
1: it
0: die.
1: So you think it's, she's bringing it up because she's going around the country talking about crisis management, PR, and helping people.
0: Well,
1: I think she needed to figure out a job.
0: Yeah.
1: Because, again, she didn't have a job.
0: Yeah.
1: And I think it was so much trauma for her that I think she wanted to go out there and talk about people, how to help other people through this moment, learn from it, and move on. I don't think it's bad what she's doing.
0: I don't think so either. I'm saying you can kind of pick a lane for it. Either because she keeps getting mad that it's like, well, I'm this bad guy and whatever. And it's like, no, I think you can use it to move on. I hated when they were taking pictures of her family at their house. I mean, that was crazy. I think nobody should write a death threat to anyone you don't know or know at this point. Let's be honest. Like, say it to their face.
1: Wait,
0: no,
1: I need to leave and get my note off
0: your
1: desk.
0: Right. Yeah. Take that away. But I'm with you. Like, I know she probably got the worst of it because women do. And they're the ones that steal men. I'm saying that in quotations. They steal men.
1: Which
0: stealing left, right. Yeah.
1: Right.
0: He willingly went with her to a second location. That's very interesting.
1: Anyway, I found it, her side, very interesting and fascinating. And I was just in shock of what people said about her.
0: Now we've got Elizabeth Hurley with Billy Ray Cyrus, the most haunting couple
1: ever on the planet.
0: I'm so glad you feel that way.
1: Ever. I do
0: what?
1: Not get it. I
0: what?
1: Don't get it. I don't get it.
0: What even is it?
1: She, well, first of all, she eats 6 raisins a day and 2 nuts.
0: Elizabeth.
1: So you would like her.
0: Okay. I mentioned one time I'd want to eat kimchi once a day with MGK. And now I'm an almond. Now I'm an almond mom.
1: You are. I don't get it, but for some reason it seems kind of cute that it's working.
0: They're weirdly both hot messes in their own weird way. Like, she's got the weird sun thing, and he is just Billy Ray.
1: He looks so much like her. It's haunting.
0: Yeah,
1: the sun.
0: I know. And they've done some
1: Damien.
0: Yeah, not great. And like, I at first was like, they are not the same species. Like, how is this happening?
1: And
0: like,
1: the more attract.
0: I don't even know. The more they actually are hanging out, I don't think they're as opposites as we think. I think
1: they're kind of cute. I think they're kind of cute. What's wrong with finding someone that you kind of are in love with who is completely different than you, you know, different upbringings and everything? I think it's kind of cute that way, though.
0: You know what
1: they
0: this
1: seem
0: does?
1: To like each other.
0: You know what this does? It prevents anyone else from having to date Billy Ray Cyrus, to which I say, I'm for that. I'm for both of them being off the market. So I'm with you. I'm well.
1: Yeah. She, gosh.
0: There's just like, honestly, I didn't know enough about her because I put her on a pedestal and now I go.
1: Oh, yeah. I've known her.
0: Yeah.
1: And she doesn't bug. I mean, she's had an interesting life. You know, she dated Hugh Grant famously, way back in the day, but whatever. I think they're kind of cute now.
0: Yeah.
1: I do.
0: Okay, I'm not ready to go there with it, but I'm happy.
1: She's healed his breaky heart.
0: I'm happy they're happy. I'm happy they're happy. I love this journey for them. That's as much as you're getting from me. When we get back, Britney Spears is making the headlines again about her DUI.
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4: You asking people around the office about what your experience is going to be like tonight for your spray tan is pretty fun.
0: It's pretty.
4: Because you're like somewhat like weirdly nervous about it. And I'm like, it's just a spray tan, right?
0: Why is this so scary? And so then everyone's talked me through it, including Kendall. And they're like, you're going to pick up your butt and you're going to show your booty hole. And I was like, what? Do we all just know that? I'm a little worried because I almost got naked for the Reiki guy who actually put a blanket on me.
4: Yeah. Not only do I not want you to take your clothes off, actually add another layer, please.
0: So I'm so scared.
4: Yeah.
0: I'm going to be like, okay, walk out naked. And they're like, you pervert.
4: Yeah.
0: Go back in there.
3: 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The next generation of talk radio, where talk is fun. My Talk 107.1. everything entertainment.
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16: And now, Julia's random thoughts.
23: He looks like that puppet. I don't know. He's had cheeky implants.
0: It's just random. That's all it is.
1: All right, so yesterday, I think I was humiliated with a capital H sitting between the two of you at Let's Dish in Woodbury, where you each could read the story I was telling you.
0: Yeah, that was
1: on my laptop. That was my biggest mistake.
0: Yeah,
1: is
0: you should like turn your back to
1: my
0: us.
1: Laptop open as I was telling you about this really cool experience.
0: Because you've never let the truth get in the way of a good story.
1: Ever.
0: Mm-mm.
1: I always kind of say it's almost true, but I did think I was telling you the truth. I don't intentionally lie. I literally thought.
0: I believe that you believed it was the truth.
1: I did. I would never go out and intentionally lie.
0: I said,
1: so
0: I believe that you believed it's the truth.
1: About the treasure chest that didn't have dollar bills in it, $100 bills in it for $100,000 plus a dollar. It was only for $10,000, which you guys pointed out, and it was coins, so it weighed 150 pounds.
2: That was the part Brittany couldn't get over.
0: I would
2: she was
0: not.
2: Like,
0: I know.
2: No possible way. I know. It's $100,000 in coins and weighs only 150.
1: Apparently, she knows how much of a coin weighs.
0: The over under. I've never comes in handy until that moment where I'm like, "You guys held coins? They're so heavy.
1: No, I
0: 100,000 coins is more than 150 pounds."
1: And so you shot a hole right away, and it was only 10,000. Julia, and I'm like, okay. And then
0: I'm surprised.
1: And then
0: by,
1: someone else shot another one. Well, anyway, after my humiliation,
0: you couldn't come back in the
1: studio. Wish I would have updated the story before I told you the story yesterday, because the treasure chest was found yesterday.
0: Oh.
1: And it might have even been found before I told you the story, which I looked at 10 a.m.
2: Sure.
1: And by 4:20 in the afternoon, it could have already been found, but they found it.
0: They found it?
1: Yeah.
0: And we know anything about the people that found it?
1: I'm not going to tell you anything else. It was a family that needed $10,000 to pay for food and school.
0: Yeah. Oh, good.
1: And they're so lucky. And they're going to use it. And it's going to send the whole family to school.
0: I love that. I love that. Because I want it to be true and I won't look into it. I love that. I love that journey for all of us.
2: And that family. They're all going
0: that
2: to school.
0: That family that needed it for food and school.
1: Yeah.
0: And school.
1: And gas. And gas.
0: And gas.
2: And gas.
0: Gas and school and food and gas. And $10,000.
1: If it would have been $100,000.
0: A family of how many?
1: Five.
0: Wow. Three kids. I'm really excited for them to get
1: it's
0: to go to school.
1: A single man and five children.
0: Whoa, that's
1: his wife died.
0: So a family of six, to be clear.
1: No, the wife died.
0: No, I know, but like still, there'd be five kids.
1: Okay, four.
0: Okay.
1: Oh, who does math? What is happening?
0: I don't know. I'm sorry that
1: economics or something? What's happening here?
0: You're making me look like a mathlete, and I need you here once a year for that. Thank you.
1: Okay, I'll come back once a year, the Friday before Memorial Day.
0: Love that.
1: Okay, so anyway, the city of San Francisco is a little outraged of the damage people do to the parks. So we'll see if this guy is going to maybe do it in the ocean or something next year. Put it somewhere different. I love the idea of someone just putting money out there, because there was this treasure chest that was for years couldn't be found out somewhere south.
0: Yeah.
1: I'm going to do the follow-up story on that tomorrow
0: because I'm not
1: making this up.
0: I'm not asking.
1: Oh, I love you even more for that.
0: I know.
1: Itch. Okay, moving on. That was a fun follow-up.
0: Thank you so much for giving us the follow-up.
1: You're so welcome.
0: You're so talented.
1: People have been requesting it.
0: I've built my career around making radio like yours, and sometimes I question, should I have?
1: What was I thinking? Is this interesting? People care?
0: The best advice I ever got in my career was from you.
1: Oh, thank you.
0: You're welcome. You said, go do things off air. Be interesting. So come back with stories.
1: It helps.
0: You were like, no, go do things. Go say yes to things. She's like, go walk through Menards. One time the other day, I had to go to the bathroom. I went to Menards just so I could, like, have a story about going to Menards. And you said, and I think I made change my viewpoint on radio because I always thought it was you have to read everything and know everything. And then it was like, oh, I'll go do some things and have a personal experience. It changed my whole look on the way I do radio.
1: And look at where you are today.
0: Yeah, 3 to 6.
1: Listen, you got my job from that advice.
0: I stole it from you.
1: You did.
0: I took it from you. I'm a long con.
1: You did. You did.
0: Years of filling in.
1: She was really just faking it. Okay, yeah. What do you think about the Bad Bunny collab with, do you ever shop at Zara?
0: Yeah.
1: Because your body would, you're tall. Those clothes would fit you.
0: Cool.
1: Because
0: Zara's a hit or miss. You have to go try it on. Because Zara is like the wildest thing. You'll see like a normal blazer and you'll go, oh my God, I will buy that. And then the back is like open back. For some reason, your butt's hanging out. Like Zara does wild things with their clothes.
1: They're a Spanish company.
0: Mm-hmm.
1: And yes, they do. I would agree with you.
0: You're like, oh, I think that's a normal shirt. And then it's like left nipple exposed.
1: Yes.
0: So you have to try
1: because everyone wants the right one exposed. It's better.
0: Yes.
1: Why would they pick the left? Are they left-handed?
0: I can never remember which one is my good one. I have to like grab them. I have one that's better than the other. I know that.
1: Would this motive? Everyone does.
0: Everyone does.
1: Especially you breastfed.
0: Yeah. Well, not well.
1: Well, oh, I remember that period.
0: Awful. Oh. I remember you and my mom. Just give up. And I couldn't because it was a formula shortage.
1: I know. That was so awful that you're, yes.
0: But she's fine.
1: She's perfect.
0: A lot of people donated. Whoever donates breast milk, you know, like, thank you because you guys are amazing.
1: That's huge.
0: Huge.
1: That is so huge. Bad Bunny, does he interest you at all? Do you want to dress like him at all, Mike?
2: Probably couldn't pull that off.
0: Could you imagine Full Bad Bunny mode.
2: Nope, that's not my vibe.
0: Bad Bunny has a bubble butt.
2: Yeah, and I have zero butt, so it doesn't work.
1: It doesn't work for you, but his 150-piece collection is at Zara's right now.
0: Ooh, Zara's?
1: It's pure bliss.
0: Do you like a bubble butt on a boy?
1: I have a boy with a bubble butt.
0: He does have a bubble butt.
1: Mm-hmm.
0: Bubble butt?
1: Mm-hmm. Hockey player, former hockey player.
0: Those
1: butts stay up.
0: Mm-hmm. Those butts. The hockey playing gets them butts.
1: Mm-hmm. Even if he hasn't done it in years, the butt was high. Okay, so I came across this headline today, and it was just, it can't be over.
0: We'll save it for tomorrow?
1: I have so much.
0: Do you?
1: Oh, gosh.
0: Oh, man.
1: Do you guys talk about Tad wives or Trad wives?
0: We both.
2: Yep.
0: Dad and Trad. Both. Okay, well, how about this?
1: I don't care.
0: We're going to talk about it.
1: No, we don't have to. Let's
0: tomorrow.
1: Go. Perfect.
0: Save it. Then you don't have to do the work that you hate doing.
1: I never said I hate it. I just read differently. I forgot to experience a treasure hunt on my own.
3: Take my hand, let me make you mine. I'm through waiting, taking my time. Never felt like this before. Take my name.
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11: ABC News, I'm Mike Dubusky. President Trump still hasn't said whether he'll extend the ceasefire the U.S. has with Iran as the two sides appear at odds over the Strait of Hormuz and Iran's nuclear program. Back in Washington, the Department of Justice's anti-weaponization fund is on pause. ABC's Olivia Rubin reports.
12: The extraordinary order from Judge Kathleen Williams coming after Trump dismissed his suit in exchange for the creation of that controversial $1.8 billion anti-weaponization fund. Now Williams ordering Trump's personal attorneys and DOJ to respond to allegations submitted to her claiming collusion between Trump and the Justice Department, asking whether or not the court was the victim of a fraud.
11: The Trump administration also saying it will appeal a different order from a federal judge. That order allowed businesses to apply for compensation for money lost to the President Trump's tariffs, which were ruled illegal by the Supreme Court earlier this year. This is ABC News.
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1: Hey, good morning.
2: A lot of action.
1: Oh, so much action, guys. So much auction.
2: Oh.
1: Auction. See, I said it fancy.
2: You said it like auction. How about you auctioneers out there? If we have any auctioneers who are listening, first of all, that's so cool that you guys are still around.
1: Yeah, and call us.
2: Yeah, I'm sure the call would be quick. Or send us an email. Let us know who you are. When did you get into auctioneering? Do you know that people go to auctioneering school? You have to train. You can't
1: just be a
2: assumed.
1: Schmuck
2: that walks
1: in off the
2: street.
1: You don't have a lot in the big city. I bet a lot of people are rural.
2: Rural jurors? Wait, do you mean rural auctioneers? What are you talking about?
1: I think people who auctioneer usually come from rural
2: areas. Well, I'd love to know. This sounds
8: something-ist. I just don't know which one yet. Are you a ruralist? What is it? Because auctioneering is such a simple trade that no urban up-and-comer well-read would pursue.
0: There's a lot of livestock auctions.
8: Now that is true.
0: So take that.
8: But I think there are a lot of gala auctions, too. I've been to so many galas. And I've been to a few galas. Well, how are you going to pronounce it? I don't care. Just pronounce it whatever way you want. There are some auctioneers who are
0: so good.
8: Truly $1, $1 right here, $2, $2, I have $3 in the bag. And then there are others who at, let's say, smaller galas who are less trained. It does not seem that they went to the school of auctioneering. And it is much more casual. I really, when somebody really knows, and I do like an old hum, that's how I like my auctions.
0: Okay. Noted.
8: How many galas have you emceed?
0: Oh, geez.
8: Because you don't a ton anymore due to lack of interest from them, not you.
0: Dozens. Yeah, I heard you.
8: Okay.
0: You know, there are some that I would do every year.
8: Yeah, sure.
0: Every single year, that would be my gig.
8: Yeah, you kind of get plugged into some for a few years. It's like, I'm going to do this for a few years. Goes well, they invite you back. Maybe you do one more time.
0: Maybe 80, 100.
8: So you remember
0: 100.
8: All these, you've dealt with a lot of auctioneers.
0: I have.
8: Yeah.
0: Yeah, I would recognize some of them as well if they walked in the room.
8: Absolutely. I have names that are coming to mind right now.
0: Really?
8: Yeah.
0: Oh, really? What do you think? You're better than me?
8: I just say I know people by name. Yeah, I would think that you would classify auctioneers. Welcome, everyone, by the way. It's the Don and Steve Show.
0: Don't
8: I would
0: you dare.
8: Think that you would classify them similarly to magicians.
0: Magicians. Clowns.
8: Yes. These people of the arts.
0: Right.
8: Yes. That, like, couldn't you see a convention where it is some clowns?
0: Sure.
8: Some magicians.
0: Yes.
8: Some mimes.
0: Mimes for sure.
8: And some auctioneers.
0: Yes.
8: And they all have some common events that happen together.
0: Yes.
8: And then there are breakout rooms, of course. For our clowns, we are dealing with big shoe humor. There will be a fitting that is included in the cost of the convention. Oversized shoe humor. And then what they could do is they could cross train.
0: Sure.
8: So then you could have some of the clowns going into the auctioneering.
0: I love it.
8: The auctioneers, they try the big shoes on.
0: And then the squirting flower.
8: Yes. The mime flunks out of the auctioneering class.
0: It's absurd.
8: This is taking forever. Please.
0: Please, with the fingers.
8: The squirting flower is a nice touch. Oh, geez. You know, this all reminds me. I am right now listening to the podcast Pablo Torre Finds Out, where they are, I guess for lack of a better term, debunking Oz the Mentalist. You've seen this guy, Oz? You've seen him.
0: I think you've pointed him out
8: probably
0: to me.
8: Yeah.
0: Oz. How do you spell Oz?
8: It's spelled like Oz. O-Z. You might remember a few months ago, he was on The View and he revealed Sarah Hines' real ATM pin code.
0: Yes.
8: So what they're doing on this podcast is basically saying, Oz has outwardly said many, many, many times, I have no supernatural powers. Like, don't have anything special about me. I wasn't born this way. This is a skill of learning over the span of 30 years how to read people. What they are saying is, no, what's actually happening is a deception that is out of view that you can't see. And so this on this podcast, there's a magician who's involved who's saying, we don't like that he's saying there's nothing to it. And then he's, you know, acting like I'm just reading people, when in reality there was something that was done maybe in a pre-production meeting that clued them in. I don't care.
0: I see. Oh.
8: I know all of it is sleight of hand. They seem to be taking issue with how he's presenting himself. But I'm thinking, okay, like David Copperfield, I don't think he's walking around like, trust me, there's a way I do it all. It's actually smoke and mirrors. You know, don't they all sort of live out the lie, so to speak?
0: Yes.
8: He's just adding one extra layer to it. But it's interesting, and I love learning how tricks are done.
0: What's it called? O's exposed?
8: It should be exposed. Nice, Donna.
0: Exposed.
8: That's so cool.
0: Thanks, man. I was workshopping it while you were talking.
8: Let's go back real quick. Now, you know what? Screw it.
0: Yeah, okay.
8: I was going to ask you about if you were dating an auctioneer and you didn't know until he went to ask questions about the menu and started asking you really quick. Come down to two, just two, only two.
0: Okay.
8: Okay.
0: What's the name of the podcast?
8: I forget. Oh, Pablo Torre Finds Out is the name of the podcast.
0: I do not like that.
8: What? Okay, ma'am.
0: First of all, who is Pablo Torre?
8: Okay.
0: What did he find out? And how do we know what it's about based on the name of the podcast?
8: Gosh, I think maybe there's a colon involved. I'm pretty sure there's a colon.
0: Okay.
8: Hang on. Yes, Pablo Torre Finds Out, colon. This is Cheap Trick. Debunking.
0: Too much.
8: Okay.
0: Too much. Canceled.
8: No, you can't cancel him because you don't understand it. He is a sports journalist.
0: Okay.
8: That is his name.
0: Okay.
8: And he is just curious about a variety of things. He's like an investigative reporter, and so that's okay. Finds out.
0: Okay, sorry, I blew up.
8: Maybe you should be canceled for attempting to cancel Pablo Torre for having a podcast.
0: I'm okay with that.
8: Donna's ready to be done.
0: I know.
8: Whenever.
0: Tell me when.
8: You want to talk about a person who's.
0: I've got my purse on my shoulder.
8: Yeah, who's not going to care when the pink slip comes one day, as it will for all of us. Donna, it'll just be like, oh, okay, great.
0: All right, see ya.
8: Thank you.
0: Bye.
8: What a weekend.
0: What a weekend. Mulching, weeding, mowing, seeding, fertilizing, trimming, bike riding, walking. It was great.
8: I hear you. We worked the whole weekend.
0: Yeah, it was great.
8: A lot done.
0: And, you know, squeezing a little relaxing.
8: There were moments of that. Yeah.
0: Hot dogs?
8: I did not do a single hot dog after all that relish talk.
0: What?
8: Not a single hot dog.
0: Did you do a burger?
8: Not a single burger.
0: Did you eat?
8: I did eat.
0: Okay.
8: But I went over. We're hosting a graduation party this weekend. So we were getting the house in order. And my sister was like, okay, let's not do anything at your house for Memorial Day, which is
0: nice.
8: Where we normally would. And so they were having a queso fountain. Cheese, this is a fondue thing.
0: Okay.
8: So my brother-in-law got this $20 fondue thing. They were very excited. They were going to be running this queso over. And they got their queso from Amazon. So if I haven't already established that this is a pretty highfalutin get-together. They get the Amazon queso, the Amazon fondue fountain thing, and then you were going to be able to just make your own, like, nacho platter.
0: Cool.
8: That's funny that you use that word because that's the temperature of the queso. It was cool. It was not hot. It's supposed to be very hot. So then they had to have a separate crock pot because the fondue thing was pushing through pretty chilled, cool queso.
0: This was at your house?
8: No, this is at my sister's house because she said, let's not do anything at your house.
0: And you're going to let people in your house? Nobody does that around here. It's garage only.
8: It's garage only. And then we've got black trash bags blocking off the rest of the room in the event they need to use the restroom.
0: Right.
8: But yes, no access into other corridors.
0: Right. Stay out of my house.
8: Going to have all two-floor access. The main floor and the basement.
0: Wow. Okay, good luck. Open house?
8: Open house, yeah.
0: Okay, good luck.
8: We got a lot we got to get to. By the way, I packed 38 bags of... Yeah.
0: Okay, good luck.
8: We got a lot we got to get to. By the way, I packed 38 bags of mulch, I believe, in my Hyundai Palisade. And the guy who helped me put it in at Lowe's said, I believe this is the most I've ever put.

0: a couple inches.
1: Yeah, just a little circle. Yes, you don't want too much water to like be waterlogged right there. You want it to.
0: Got it. Thank you.
1: Anyway, when we come back, there is an AI translator that could, I'm telling you, it could help crack the code between you and your dog. What do we all look at this dog and think all day long, every day? What the hell is that dog thinking right now? You could get an AI translator and wait until you hear the price. I think it's pretty darn approachable. I think one of us should purchase this.
0: Yes.
1: And redesigned shopping carts are coming to Target. What'd they have to redesign? We'll find out. Donna gives us a story when we come back. Donna and Steve on My Talk.
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1: 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I want you.

0: Welcome back.
1: Lots
0: hey guys, it's us. Steve is really obsessed with how much we have to get to.
1: We have so much to get to. Well,
0: so
1: as long
0: much,
1: if you say that to people, then they're like, oh, we can't turn away. They have so much more to get to.
0: There's only so much.
1: All they've talked about so far are mimes and auctioneers. They must have more. Boy, this could be a really interesting breakthrough. There is an AI translator that they say can help to interpret your dog's sounds, body language. What's happening? What is your dog thinking? What's going on over there? They say that they could help out. There's a startup based in China, and they just launched this new wearable device for pets, and it claims to translate animal emotions into human speech with, get this, close to 95% accuracy. Feels a little too good to be true.
0: Okay, and it also feels like something that you would poo-poo.
1: Yes, but because when they talk to us about what animals are thinking and all that, I'm thinking, how do you know what they're thinking? But they flesh this out a touch. What happens is a gadget would hang from your pet's collar, and it uses artificial intelligence to study things like vocal patterns, behavior, and body language to figure out what your pet is trying to say. The translator, I think, is a really great price if it actually works.
0: Okay.
1: $118.
0: Not bad.
1: I mean, paying for a pet for anything. Pay for a bag of food. It's a ton of money.
0: Right.
1: Apparently, more than 10,000 people have already pre-ordered one. Now, before you start expecting full conversations with the dog, you are going to have to wait a little bit. The company hasn't released any scientific studies proving that the device actually works. So there's a chance cynics out there saying this thing is totally bunk. This is snake oil, and there are going to be a bunch of dumb schmucks who purchase it. Or it could be really great. The AI element of it is interesting to me. What I feel like we need are sensors. Do we have sensors? Can we see the brain scans of what's happening when you rub a dog's belly? Does like the happy part, the dopamine part of their brain light up? I want to see brain activity. That's when I start to buy into some animal stuff. Oh, he's feeling. I want to see, show me something. But maybe with AI, maybe there's something that's happening in there, or maybe it is able to notice sounds that happen around certain things. It feels like there might be one element to this, one extra level that would make this very compelling. But it's an interesting start. And if ever you could, let's just say you could snap your fingers and have something like this. If you could have an AI translator that told you what the dog was thinking, that would be, or trying to communicate, that would be amazing.
0: That would be so cool. Because then you could be like, oh, he doesn't feel good.
1: Yeah.
0: Oh, he has a headache. Oh, he has to go out.
1: Right. Yeah.
0: Oh, he's very happy. He sees something.
1: He's hungry.
0: Yeah.
1: Yeah. Or, you know what? He's not sad. He's tired.
0: Yeah.
1: Quick question about dogs.
0: They're always tired.
1: Why are they always tired?
0: I don't know. They think they're cats.
1: And why do they always look forlorn and sad? Most dogs, if you look at most dog faces when they're not panting, because then that sort of mimics a smile just with how their mouth can sometimes get shaped. Standard face dog looks sad, looks cute. But if you had to say, is that a happy or sad thing you're looking at, you would say sad.
0: It's probably the equivalent of like resting bitch face.
1: And for many of them, that's a literal thing. Right?
0: That's right. For mine.
1: Yeah.
0: That's right. Because she's a girl. I don't know. You know what this kind of reminds me of? The little buttons that people use.
1: Spike. Want. Food.
0: Right.
1: Yeah.
0: Sad. Sad. Sad. They don't know what that is.
1: Tummy rub.
0: And how do they know which one? I don't think they know that they're communicating. They're just dumb dogs tapping their paw.
1: But they do start to realize if I touch the purple thing and it says, me want food.
0: Treat.
1: I gave them a treat. I got a treat. You know, I think that there's some connection there. I just want to see the brain scan. Show me a brain scan.
0: Yeah.
1: That's all.
0: Okay.
1: Is that too much to ask for?
0: Okay, no. Y'all, why don't you get one of these?
1: Okay, maybe I'll look into it.
0: Do you have to pre-order?
1: Yeah, there's already 10,000 people ahead of me.
0: Okay. All right. Cool idea.
1: Thanks.
0: For sure.
1: Thanks, man.
0: All right. Target is redesigning their shopping carts.
1: Now, I have felt that the shopping cart is working pretty good. Just work on the wheels. You could just get all four wheels functioning at the same time. That's as far advanced as I need something to get. What are they trying to do?
0: Well, they're not. Okay. It's nothing crazy. It's a new Series 3 APC model with smoother maneuverability and ergonomic handles. It's got a deeper, more comfortable, and secure child seat. It's got increased basket space for bulk items. It's got larger cup holders for anything from snacks to Starbucks to sippy cups. And a modern design with durability and sustainability in mind. And all the carts are plastic. Everything. The components can all be replaced individually to extend the lifespan. And they're fully recyclable. And they're not all arriving at once. Target says they're coming to most of the stores in the years ahead. But they have been in the works for like 6 years.
1: Yes. You kind of know that, I guess you'll know when you hold one.
0: Yeah, especially
1: the handles
0: underneath.
1: Are a little different. It's the gray and red all put together because right now they have a lot all red. So there's sort of an identifier. Can I read to you what the vice president of store design said about the shopping cart?
0: Yes, please.
1: She said, her name is Sarah. Hi, Sarah.
0: Hey, Sarah.
1: A successful, iconic cart had to do several things. Now, let's stop right there. I get it. You are work. They've said, help us with the shopping cart. But I think maybe we stop short of saying an iconic cart. You ever talk to someone who's a little too into their job at that time at dinner and you're like, okay. If you lead with an iconic cart, I just feel like I would have changed that word. Made it a little more approachable.
0: Oh, sure.
1: At any rate, a successful iconic cart had to do several things. Provide an effortless experience, be as durable as it is reliable, and have a low environmental impact. No other shopping cart in today's marketplace meets all these aspirations. Does Sarah think, and again, much love to Sarah. I love Target. Does she think that we're all sitting at home comparing shopping carts and then coming home at the end of the day and saying, you know what? No other shopping cart in today's marketplace does meet these expectations.
0: Sarah did?
1: What?
0: She used ChatGPT.
1: That might be right.
0: I don't think those are Sarah's words. I do like the handle.
1: Looks cool.
0: I do like there's handles on the side that you can grip. There's a spot for your phone.
1: Mm-hmm.
0: I really like that. And I really
2: Where talk is fun.
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0: Hey, we're back. Thank you for joining us on the Donna and Steve show. Oh, we got a couple of studies here, sort of, kind of, at least one.
1: I got one.
0: Okay.
1: You want to, is it okay?
0: Yeah, ma'am? Please, sir.
1: Thank you, ma'am. Appreciate that. It's kind of a new love language, something new that Gen Zers seem to be responding well to in relationships. And guess what? It's financial responsibility.
0: Nice.
1: There's a new survey that says money habits are becoming a major relationship factor. One recent poll found that many younger adults now see being financially responsible as more attractive than being flashy. And I think this is a good step for Gen Z. In addition to that, Bank of America's latest Gen Z money survey says that $0 date nights and another trend called loud budgeting are now part of the dating social survival kit.
0: This is great.
1: This is a positive thing because back in the day, you would think I'm going to attract this person by paying for a lot of stuff, taking them somewhere nice. Let's go to this nice fancy dinner. Whereas maybe you saying, hey, you know what? I sort of have a food budget that I really try to be mindful of each month. So is it okay if we just share these pretzel rods or whatever?
0: Mm. This is my kind of vibe.
1: Might be time, girlfriend. Get back out there. Dust them boots off. Let them people know.
0: Thank you.
1: Okay.
0: This is great.
1: Thanks, Donna.
0: I'm trying to think of all the things I want to say, but I'm like...
1: Just say one of them. How about that on
0: did
1: radio?
0: Did you think about money before you got married? Did you, like,
1: sit down and
0: plan, like, what the future was going to be?
1: No. No, we were so young. We were 21. We were still in college. And so it was, we hadn't gone there. It wasn't like had we gotten together when we were both 30 and let's say had established careers at that point and then sort of brought that to the table.
0: But how did you think you were going to pay for things if you were still in school?
1: There was some sort of money situation that was in place for our housing. We had found an apartment that we were going to go to that was reasonably priced. Didn't feel great about it. It was in West Covina, California. But then her dad came to the rescue, Tushar Khanda by Desai, and he said, hey, I just bought a brand new house. It just got finished getting built, and it has two owner's suites in it. Wow. Would you guys like to live there? You'd have a longer commute to school, but I would then, you wouldn't have to pay any rent for your first year of marriage, last year of school. And so you then determine, how do I want my first year of marriage to look like? Some financial stress, but not living with my father-in-law, or no financial stress, but living with my father-in-law.
0: Mm.
1: We lived with our father-in-law.
0: Okay.
1: He would ring a bell.
0: I was going to say, did he have bells on his shoes or something when he'd come in the house so you knew he was there?
1: That's funny, Donna. I see him like he's part of like the Shriners parade. He's got all sorts of tassels.
0: He's wearing a fez.
1: Yeah. Yes. Why does your dad have wind chimes connected to his suit jacket? No reason. No, he had this bell that he had installed. He hung it up right next to the front door. So he would open the front door and then he would ring the bell. He said that it was cleansing energy or good luck. I don't know, something.
0: Hmm.
1: None of us believed it.
0: Well, he just didn't want to catch you guys half naked.
1: Hey, Donna.
0: Or naked.
1: Hey, Donna! It was the first year. You know it's only half.
0: Right, right.
1: The tough part of living with an in-law, it was such a financial blessing. The tough part is, all that sort of silliness aside, when he comes home, I can't even feel like I can keep laying down on the couch. Let's say I'm just laying down watching the show.
0: Yeah, you feel like you have to be on your best behavior.
1: Yes. So then you sit up. And then after we graduated from college, my wife had already found a job. She was working. She's a hard worker by nature. He was working. And I was like, I need to do something. So I started watching Emeril Lagasse on the Food Network.
0: Yes. I don't want to hear this story. I can't. And then I made such bad secondhand embarrassment.
1: Poured myself a little red wine.
0: Oh, boy.
1: Put some old-time standards on. Little Frank Sinatra made some pasta. Called for 2 cloves of garlic in this. I did not know what a clove was or a bulb, so I added 2 bulbs of garlic. It didn't turn out as garlicky as you would think, though, because I didn't dice it up. I kind of, like, put them in there.
0: Oh, and then you could remove them. Did you peel them and everything?
1: I did. I did split them into their individual...
0: cloves.
1: Yes.
0: Not bulbs, but cloves.
1: Not bulbs. I turned the cloves into bulbs, but I didn't dice any of the cloves. What am I, a maniac? No. Anyway, that was the last time I cooked Italian.
0: How'd it come out?
1: Not bad. In fact, I can still taste it a touch. Just a little bit. Every now and again, there's a burp where I'm like, hey, 2005.
0: Why are guys so goofy? I have a friend who... the first time he went to make like macaroni and cheese, he didn't know he was supposed to drain the water, I think. Drain or strain. And he put the cheese into the water after it boiled. And he was like, I don't remember this being so soupy when I had it last. Like, what? How about you just read some directions?
1: I have to read the directions anytime I've made mac and cheese.
0: Wow.
1: It's sad. And then we've got a lot of those individual microwavable ones. It's been a whole thing. So I ought not throw stones at this dopey friend of yours.
0: Mm.
1: Thank you, everyone.
0: Thank you. Let us talk about the fastest growing city in America.
1: Austin.
0: Oh, good guess. No.
1: Okay.
0: It's not. But I will tell you this. If you're planning on moving there, they don't want you. They're full. No vacancy.
1: No vacancy. No room at the inn. Who?
0: It is, according to the latest data, it is Charlotte, North Carolina. And this report says that they are kind of getting toward a population of 1 million. The city is uniting behind the phrase, no more, we're full. Growth has slowed in a lot in like most large metro areas, but Charlotte has added well over 20,000 people between 2024 and 2025, more than any other city in the country.
1: Wow.
0: And let's see, they are the 14th largest city. What's happening is things are getting more expensive because they're growing.
1: Right.
0: So right now, I think they're at 965,000. So they're the 14th largest city.
1: Wow. I'm surprised by that.
0: I thought we were like the 14th largest city.
1: I don't know.
0: I don't know. Who could keep track?
1: No one.
0: So the locals are worried because it's more expensive. It's more congested. It's pushing Charlotte closer to becoming an Atlanta, more so than people want to kind of admit. So don't move there.
1: Okay.
0: A lot of people in New Jersey like to go to North Carolina. And Charlotte sounds pretty. Thanks, guys.
1: Thanks, everyone.
0: We'll be back. We'll play
1: We're going to play a game.
0: Okay.
1: Whose voice is it anyway?
0: Yeah. Next.
15: Morning, sunshine.
16: I would like to respectfully submit axe throwing to the
19: modern pentathlon.
20: I'd like to add binge watching television modern pentathlon.
16: Thank you. I would like to also submit snack making.
21: Like Chex Mix? Like, sure. Like making a mix?
16: Yes.
21: Yeah.
16: Okay. Sure.
20: Ninja Warrior is replacing the equestrian element in the modern pentathlon.
16: Wait, no! Nobody's riding a horse anymore. Everyone's doing the, you know...
21: Yes, they do.
16: Plenty of people ride horses. Have you met the Amish?
20: That are participating in the International Olympic Games.
16: Okay, fine.
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0: Hey, guys. Welcome back to the show. It is the Donna and Steve show.
1: Hey, Donna.
0: Hey, Steve.
1: Time for us to play a game that we like to play every day. It's called Whose Voice Is It Anyway? This is a celebrity voice guessing game. We will all hear a celebrity voice out of context. We'll be given a generic clue, and then Donna and I bid against one another, name that tune style, to see who can identify the voice in the fewest amount of seconds. You get to play along. We go now to producer Stormer for today's clue.
3: For today's clue, for today's voice, this actress appeared in the 2011 movie The Beaver. And Steve, you are in the lead 6-5, which means Donna, you can start the bidding today. What would you like to start at?
0: I can name that voice in 5 seconds.
3: Whoa.
1: I know who you think this is.
0: I don't really think anything yet.
1: I can name that voice in 4 seconds.
0: I can name that voice in 3 seconds.
1: Oh my gosh.
0: What was the clue again?
3: This actress appeared in the 2011 movie, The Beaver.
0: Okay.
1: So you're at 3 seconds.
0: Mm-hmm.
1: Oh, shnikes. Hang on a second. Just chill out for a second, guys.
0: Okay.
3: All right.
0: All right, we'll chill. We'll be over here while you're...
1: We're all right, Donna, you know what? Go ahead. Name that voice.
3: All right, Donna, you have 3 seconds to name this voice.
4: They do, and they're not funny elves either. They're kind of mischievous elves.
0: Yep. Got it.
1: There's something so crazy that is happening in my brain right now, too. So, let me just say, before you offer your answer.
0: Okay.
1: I thought with this clue, we're a little older than Stormer, so we probably knew The Beaver. It sounds a little more obscure to him. So then I'm thinking, is there a chance that it's the lead actress from The Beaver, which mm-hmm. also had Mel Gibson in it?
0: Mm-hmm.
1: And I promise you, I cannot... You ever have a name block for someone randomly out of nowhere?
0: Oh.
1: So... And for whatever reason, the names that keep going through my head are Jane Fonda and Sigourney Weaver. I know that's not her, 1,000%. I know exactly who it is. I could draw her.
0: You could see her face.
1: Yes.
0: Yes. Well, I'm going to tell you who it is.
1: Give me the initials.
0: I you feel win. Like I should tell. All right. So,
1: go ahead. Tell Stormer your guess.
0: I'll give you the initials. The initials are JF.
1: See, that goes back to Jane Fonda. Maybe that's why my brain is there. That's so weird. Okay, now give me your answer.
0: The answer is Jodie Foster.
1: That's it, 1,000%.
3: All right, Donna's locking in Jodie Foster. Here is the voice one more time.
4: They do, and they're not funny elves either. They're kind of mischievous elves.
0: So she's talking about the elves on the shelf.
3: And is that the voice of Foster the Jodie? It sure is,
1: job,
3: which means
1: Donna
3: Valentine is your winner today. And whose voice is it anyway? Yeah, I had never heard of that movie. I thought it was a blind spot, but clearly you two have seen it before.
0: There is a little story behind the movie. So Mel Gibson basically got canceled.
1: Mm-hmm.
0: And Jodie Foster is a friend and a fellow director. And I believe this is his first movie back.
1: Yes.
0: That she gave him this opportunity.
1: Yeah.
0: It's about a puppet, right?
1: Or
0: about
1: Puppet Beaver. Yes. Yeah. Oh, man. Isn't that crazy, though? I have experienced what I just experienced with Jodie Foster. And isn't that funny? That's why Jane Fonda was coming to mind.
0: Mm. Yeah, it's crazy how the mind works.
1: But do you ever have those name blocks?
0: Yes.
1: Where you just...
0: Yes.
1: You can tell someone everything about the person.
0: Right.
1: Except their name.
0: Right. That's why I do... That's why I talk it out a lot. I'm like, you know, it's the lady who was in True Detective who's, you know, did the movie with the alien and da-da-da-da-da. And it just won't come to you in a decent amount of time.
1: You want to know the weirdest thing? And then we'll let this go. One of my kids has a friend and has had this friend for years, and I still in my head sometimes need to push through to remember this person's name, because in my head it always comes through as Naomi, and it is most certainly not Naomi. It's a three syllable name, but it's not Naomi, and it's just so weird. Sometimes I find I feel like I need a lot of phone directories. What churches used to give out the printed directory with pictures of the family and their names. I need that in every area of my life.
0: That's nice.
1: Yeah.
0: Or we all just need to wear name tags. No shame.
1: I'm okay with that.
0: Right? Everyone should have like a gold necklace with their name spelled out. You know, name necklaces.
1: I don't know. Aren't we doing a lot of squinting there?
0: Okay. How about those little name plates, those license plates that you could buy in a card store?
1: Then they just wear that around Lothar
0: Yeah,
1: chain,
0: you wear it like, you know, like a wrapper.
1: Compliments any outfit.
0: Of course.
1: Okay. Congratulations, Donna. We'll play the game again tomorrow, by the way. Whose voice is it anyway?
0: Okay. Thank you. All right. Where do I want to begin?
1: Let's talk about Russell Crowe.
0: I can't wait. This is so great. Okay. I don't know if you saw this story, but Russell Crowe was exiting a Paris hotel and there were a bunch of autograph seekers there and people wanting to take his picture and all that. Well, he comes out pretty hot. He says, "Are you listening? Stay where you are. Don't bleeping push in on me. I'll come to you. Give everybody space. As soon as somebody's a D word, I'm going. You got me? Everybody clear?" And so there was video of this. Mm-hmm. And people are really giving him a hard time on social media and, you know, the internet, yada, yada.
1: I want to jump in here before we get to his explanation of it.
0: Okay.
1: And say I watched the original video just now to make sure I was up to speed on it.
0: Okay.
1: Outside of the language, maybe he could have dialed back there. I get where he's coming from. This is a guy who's been hounded so many times when he leaves a hotel. And I know that some people will say, "Hey, but you're a celebrity. This is what comes with it." Fans reaching out to you is one thing. These are, I'm going to stereotype here, very likely the kind of people that hang outside of these hotels. They have sources. They get you to sign things so that then they can go and sell things. And so there's a little irritation with that. Now, there was a person in the video, Donna, who does say, "Hey, could you also add," and I forget. And
0: maybe Maximus. They were trying to,
1: "Oh, okay. Is that, yeah. Was that it?" Yeah. And he looked at him. He's like, "Wait, what? Add what?" Duh? And he said, "No." And then turned around. So, but I in general feel like I'm siding with Russell Crowe. What did he have to say for himself?
0: I think this was on X. He posted, "Clickbait. Everybody got their autograph and selfie. The passage to the hotel was kept free for guests, and I still got to the airport on time. One man, no security, handled. What's your problem?"
1: Hey, I think you'd like Russell Crowe.
0: I do, too.
1: I think you would like him.
0: I do.
1: And I think he's not always gruff like that. He's had these gruff things, but I think he's also charming.
0: Yeah. Remember the incident in a hotel where he broke the phone or whatever?
1: Yeah, I was going to say, is there a phone? Or was that Kiefer Sutherland?
0: Oh.
1: Hang on.
0: Whoa. You could be right. I don't know. They're very adjacent. Anyway, I guess it can't hurt to set boundaries, right?
1: In June of 2005, Russell Crowe was arrested and charged with a second-degree assault after throwing a telephone at the concierge of the Mercer Hotel in Manhattan. I'm now going to look up Kiefer Sutherland phone incident, okay? See if they both had one.
0: Right. I think that was good recall.
1: Kiefer Sutherland was involved in two widely reported altercations, an assault by a rideshare vehicle that was recent.
0: Yes.
1: And no, a headbutting incident at a Manhattan nightclub. No hotel incidents directly involved a phone.
0: Wow. People in there headbutting. What are you doing? You're just going to hurt yourself.
1: No, the front part of your head is the hardest part of your head.
0: So, but if you're hitting the other person's front part of their head, you're not doing a whole lot of damage, right?
1: Yeah, I guess when it's said that way, Donna.
0: I don't know.
1: I studied Rex Kwando.
0: Who's he?
1: He's a guy in Napoleon Dynamite. Remember?
0: Yes.
1: He wears like the... hang on. We got to find a Rex Kwando. There's got to be a Rex Kwando clip that is clean, right? I don't even know if he swears.
0: I don't think there's any swearing in that. Oh, maybe there is.
1: Let's see here.
0: Okay. Napoleon Dynamite. What is
1: I just watched
0: that?
1: It last summer.
0: It's so stupid.
5: If you study with my 8-week program, you will learn a system of self-defense that I developed over 2 seasons of fighting in the octagon. It's called Rex Kwando. I need a volunteer. Okay, you'll do. Come up here. Bow to your sensei. Bow to your sensei!
0: That's fun.
1: That's good, man.
0: That's great.
1: That's a good time.
0: Do I have time for it?
1: Let me see what time it is. What do you want to do? Let's do the Taylor Swift story quick.
0: That's what I want to do. Okay, so back in April, there was an 8-year-old girl named Madeline. And she tossed a paper airline over her fence into her neighbor's yard.
1: Paper airplane.
0: Yeah, what did I say?
1: Airline.
0: Oh, right. Not an entire airline. Just
1: Here comes Delta!
0: Paper airplane over the fence into the neighbor's yard asking if he would play Taylor Swift. So he did Love Story, which was, you know, his mom recorded it and later shared it on TikTok. And the clip has since been seen by millions of people, including Taylor Swift. Mm-hmm. And so, long story short, she sends this little girl a guitar and basically tells her, you know, maybe you can learn how to play yourself. She wrote a handwritten note. Let me see if I could find that here.
1: That is a really sweet gesture.
0: She's just so cool. And it's just another reason people love her. It's not that mm-hmm. she's the best singer on the planet. You know, she's just a good person.
1: Guys, it's a cool guitar, too.
0: I know.
1: It's like Taylor Swift laying on a Persian rug. Looks like almost in a studio, you know, recording studio,
0: yes.
1: Kind of a vibe there. How cool. And you know what's cool about it to find the extra sweetness? It wasn't just a, hey, thanks for listening, but it was also empowering to this little girl.
0: Right.
1: Of, hey, here's a guitar. Learn how to play it. And then you'll be able to play the songs. You
0: exactly.
1: won't even need to put in the request to the neighbor.
0: And
1: she'll
0: be
1: putting in requests to you.
0: And then to know that Taylor Swift saw it and yeah. said, it put a big smile on my face, and I'm sending you your own guitar in case you ever want to learn too. I mean,
1: awesome.
0: So sweet.
1: That's really, really cool, man.
0: I know, right?
1: Thank you, Donna.
0: Thanks for having me. Bye.
1: We'll take a break.
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13: ABC News, I'm Dave Packer. We're learning now that five Americans, including U.S. troops, were injured in an Iranian missile attack on a U.S. base in Kuwait Wednesday. It comes as President Trump weighs a deal with Iran to reopen the Strait of Hormuz. In Laos, one of the main rescue divers says all five miners trapped in a flooded cave are now out and in good health, capping an extraordinary rescue effort. Josh Richardson says that the men managed to escape on their own as rescuers pumped water out of the caves.
14: I was literally about to head into the cave myself. When all of a sudden we heard all these cheers and spun around, and four very muddy miners just suddenly emerged out of the cave on their own.
13: The driver in Friday's deadly bus crash along I-95 just south of Washington, D.C. has been charged with two counts of involuntary manslaughter. Five people are confirmed dead, including two children, and more than 40 reported injured. The bus plowing into six cars in a work zone in Stafford County, Virginia. This is ABC News.
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0: more time, falls again, and this time down for the count.
1: Oh, wow.
0: There's another win one for humanity.
1: Thank you, robot. Have you seen this movie about John Hamm? It looks really fun. I'm going to tell you about it, okay?
0: Okay.
1: So it's a new comedy this summer about a woman who's on a mission to hook up with John Hamm. John plays himself.
0: Oh.
1: And the movie is called Gail Daughtry and the Celebrity Sex Pass.
0: Wow.
1: It stars, I don't know if I'm going to say her name right, Zoe Deutch. D-E-U-T-C-H. I'm not familiar with it.
0: I want to say Deutsch.
2: It's Deutsch.
1: That's what I said. Zoe Deutsch.
0: That reads better than Deutsch.
1: That's fair.
0: Right?
1: Yes. All right. Zoe Deutsch as a woman who walks in on her fiance getting it on with his celebrity sex pass.
0: Okay.
1: You know, everyone says they have a list.
0: Yeah, like their hall pass.
1: Exactly. So she goes looking for John Hamm to even things up. And she even gets help from his Mad Men co-star, John Slattery.
0: Yeah, I see him on the poster here.
1: Playing a rundown version of himself. Weird Al is in this too. I watched the trailer. It looks really fun.
0: This looks like it'll be a good one for you.
1: Thank you. This looks like a goofy, fun summer flick.
0: You've input a new word into my mind that I'm going to have trouble with. Look at this, dooch.
1: Hey, my mom used to call people chooches. She'd be like, look at this chooch.
0: Funny, I had a friend named Chooch.
1: I think you told me that once.
0: I did. His name is Matthew. His brother couldn't say it.
1: Then there was Eddie and Chooch, R.I.P. to Chooch.
0: Yeah, Chooch the dog.
1: Yeah. And I'm sure because he's East Coast, maybe he's like, let's just call him Chooch.
0: You know, it's interesting now. I just saw Chooch recently over Christmas at one of our high school's alma mater, whatever, basketball games.
1: Nice.
0: And we're both 42. And I was like, Chooch. I would never call him Matt. Ever.
1: Yeah, there's a lot of nicknames that are really interesting.
0: My wife accidentally called me Steve the other day. She only ever has always called me Steven. She called me Steve, and I was like, excuse me? What is going on here? And she was like, oh my gosh, I don't know why I said that. That sounded weird.
1: You know what? When I was in my last relationship, which was 27 years ago, when he would call me by my first name, I'd be like, ew.
0: Yeah.
1: That's weird.
0: Yes.
1: Just in general, because it's always hon, babe.
0: Yeah.
1: Gorgeous.
0: Yes.
1: You know?
0: Long legs.
1: Bella. Perfection. We should go. Super late.
0: Great. We'll take a break when we come back. More things.
1: Okay.
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3: I'm so glad it's not here.
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12: Hey guys, we're back. It is the Donna and Steve Show on My Talk 107.1, where we are study buddies.
13: You're dang right.
12: You're dang right. May I begin?
13: Sure.
12: I have a study here. It's actually a poll. Let me try that again. I have a poll where people were asked about that electronic dynamic pricing at grocery stores.
13: Yes. Yeah.
12: So I have not encountered this yet.
13: I haven't yet either. I think that Walmart was doing a big rollout of it.
12: Yes, they are. Okay. So it's like vague pricing where prices may change based on the day of the week or the time of the day or even the particular shopper.
13: I get worried if a snowstorm is coming in. Does the milk double in price now?
12: That's what I wonder. Well, dynamic electronic shelf labels have been popping up at a lot of chains. Like you mentioned, Walmart, they're also bringing them to Target, Kroger, Whole Foods. And stores say this won't lead them to raising prices across the board or like gouging people for like what you said, you know, cold drinks on a hot day. It's just a way for them to better manage pricing to make sure that items hit that sweet spot where they sell, especially if they've been on the shelf for a while.
13: Listen, if dynamic can mean that it could come down as well, that they can easily mark things down so that they can move the products better. But customers are going to have some skepticism going in, worried that they're going to, at a whim, hey, you know what? People are buying this. They're not going to notice if it's 10 cents more. But right. if we tick it up 10 cents, then we sell a million of them. As we all know, according to math, that comes out to $50 million, right?
12: Right.
13: Folks.
12: Well, in a poll, 67% of people are in favor of banning this entirely. 65% think stores will use digital price tags to inflate prices. 24% think it'll just simply maintain prices. And then there's 3% of people in this poll who believe they'll be used to mark items down. So people want this to go bye-bye.
13: Yeah, we're okay with it going bye-bye.
12: Yeah, just go away.
13: Plus, okay. Plus, give the stock boys and girls an opportunity to
12: go. That's right, and get that gun out and the price gun.
13: Yeah.
12: Right?
13: Fun. People like that.
12: I always like playing with the price gun.
13: Yeah. That was the best part of getting registered, filing for a registry at Bed Bath & Beyond.
12: Oh, yeah. You did the gun thing.
13: They gave us the gun, and then you go shopping, and you just boop, boop. Oh, that'd be fun. We should get those towels. Boop, boop. But somebody else should pay for them. And that microwave. Boop, boop.
12: Yeah,
13: so
12: it.
13: Fun.
12: So much fun.
13: AI is killing your work, social life, friends. Here's a study that you didn't even need read to you because you probably have already felt it in some way. Business Insider has a report on how artificial intelligence is threatening to take away your work, social life, to which Donna and I say, hear, hear.
12: We like this.
13: Right, Donna?
12: 100.
13: What do you not want to do at work?
12: Socialize.
13: Why?
12: Time management.
13: When?
12: Every day.
13: See? The idea is that AI has taken away a lot of interaction. And in bigger workplaces, you know, think of like big buildings where AI has matriculated a lot more aggressively.
12: Right.
13: You combine that, less interaction, and some shrinking workforces, leaves people on their own in a lot of cases. And basically, people don't need each other as much, at least not in person. So studies show that these heavy AI users say they have lower trust in colleagues. I certainly do.
12: Sounds great.
13: Weaker team coordination. Mm-hmm. Yeah, so that's checking out. Mm-hmm. Higher burnout. Mm-hmm. How often do I threaten to quit?
12: Pretty much every day.
13: A few times a show, right?
12: Yes.
13: And greater feelings of isolation, which I like.
12: I like that too.
13: I like that part.
12: More
13: yeah.
12: isolation.
13: Yeah, we say bring on the isolation.
12: You know what? I think the isolation thing, which we all know is very, it's important to have community as you get older
13: No doubt.
12: I am at the point right now where I can balance. I could go do brunch with friends, go meet someone up for a drink, go for a bike ride. And have mostly isolation and feel really good about it.
13: Yes, I agree. I had dinner with some buddies recently. It was good. We connected. And when we get together, we're talking about life. Like, what's going on? How's life? How's work stuff? How are the kids?
12: Yeah,
13: how's marriage?
12: Sure.
13: You know, like, let's ask some direct questions and make some good use of the time. And then I feel pretty good for a while.
12: Yeah. You're good for what? 2-3 months?
13: Yeah, three, four. 3-4 months.
12: 4-5, yeah.
13: Yes, I could do up to a half a year. So
12: six
13: months. Don't. Yeah, I like a little bit of isolation.
12: Well, you're never isolated, Steve.
13: This is true. This is why I crave it so much. There are so many people in my house.
12: Yeah, but then when you are alone... Then you're like, well, I don't know what to do with myself.
13: First day, I'm all excited. Bachelor pad!
12: Yeah, you're like, I could stuff my face with brisket.
13: I'll get one of the twin mattresses, go down the stairs, you know. And
12: I
13: do that a couple of times,
12: that was
13: like, what am I doing? Where is everybody?
12: Guys.
13: But folks, what I want, though, can we have a happy medium is the question. Some interaction and some isolation.
12: That's all I'm saying.
13: And by some, 25% interaction, 75% I like it.
12: Unless it's your family.
13: Yeah, then it's 50.
12: Yeah, you could do 50-50. Be like, everybody leave the house.
13: Yes.
12: While I'm here. And then you come back.
13: Yeah, my sister and brother-in-law were offering to help us last week as we prepare for this graduation party for their son that we're hosting.
12: Yeah, I would hope so.
13: And they were like, what can we do to help? What can we do to help? And at one point we said, take the kids. Just take our kids.
12: Oh, yeah,
13: if you
12: just
13: remove them from the premises,
12: you could get stuff done.
13: We could really hammer through some stuff. But it turns out we were doing the kind of work where extra hands, extra helping hands help. So then they came over, but also took some of the kids.
12: The high maintenance ones.
13: The high maintenance ones,
12: sure.
13: Yeah.
12: The ones who are like, Mom, Dad.
13: Yeah.
12: Dad.
13: You cut me an apple? Can you make me toast? Can you butter this toast?
12: Oh my God.
13: Can you get me a bowl?
12: Exhausting.
13: You can get yourself a bowl. Can you get me water? Buddy, do you know how to get yourself water? Now you're even engaging there. Even if you're not doing it, you're stopping. You have no idea how many interruptions there are every day.
12: I can't even imagine.
13: There's almost no stretch of time where it's just unbroken concentration,
12: right?
13: Get stuff done time.
12: Right. I see people who have kids and how they are very easily okay with any yes. Yeah. And I'm like, oh my God, you're driving me crazy.
13: Yeah.
12: You're driving me crazy. Please focus on one thing.
13: Yeah.
12: You can't as a parent.
13: No.
12: And I respect that.
13: Yeah.
12: Thank you.
13: Oh.
12: Good night.
13: Am I okay?
10: Where talk is fun.
7: Yeah, I might take my mind off things.
10: My talk. Everything entertainment.
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10: 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I want to be
12: just like a king. Hey guys, welcome back to the show. It is Donna, it is Steve. It is time to play a little game.
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22: 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And here's your host, Jason Stormer.
23: I want to see how smart you are.
12: Jason Stormer is taking a phone call as we speak. I am getting completely, what's the word I'm looking for? Creamed?
13: Hammered.
24: Obliterated?
12: Obliterated.
24: Destroyed?
12: Destroyed.
24: Overcome?
12: Beaten?
13: You're losing bad.
12: I'm losing so bad. I'm like 40 points behind, I think.
1: And welcome back to the College of Pop Culture Knowledge, everybody. Hey. It's Donna Valentine with her 154 points taking on Steve Patterson with his 197 points. It's a 43-point lead for Steve going into the Memorial Day weekend. And we have your lifeline on the line, Donna. We're going to Circle Pines. We're saying good morning once again to Gerg.
12: Hey Gerg, what's going on?
2: Oh, you know, touring to northern Minnesota.
12: Oh, nice.
13: Gerg, what are you doing for... Hey, Gerg, a two-part question. What do you have any Memorial Day weekend plans? And also, do more people cook out on the Sunday of Memorial Day weekend because you're not working on Monday, or do they do it on Monday?
2: I have no idea what other people do, and I'm probably just going to relax for the weekend.
13: All right. Okay. Chill out, Gerg.
12: Yeah, Gerg. What a
13: response. I have no idea what other people do. That's a cool response. Gerg, that's great, man. Gerg, I never asked you, man. How old are you, brother?
2: I am 53.
13: Wow.
2: And I did have a suggestion, you know, the other day you're talking about the sea hag there.
13: Yes.
2: You need to get somebody to make a silhouette. You know, you see the Sasquatches in the people's yard all over the place. You need to Blind Talk sea hag one of those.
13: Donna, I'm trying to figure this out. That's great, Gerg. Donna was referencing, she was watching this sea hag show, and then she was nervous, and it had to turn
12: it's
13: lights on.
12: It's called Widow's Bay. Yes.
13: And there's a sea hag in it, and she got nervous that it was going to come and get her in the middle of the night. She had to turn lights on.
12: Last night, I was afraid again, too. I was like, if I hang my hand out of the covers, forget it. That's how she rolls. That's when she gets you.
13: Did you
2: need to embrace it to make the silhouette sea hag, Bytok sea hag.
13: Did you reference yourself as the sea hag, Donna?
12: No, Phil did.
13: Phil did. Okay. Well, that has clearly stuck. And so, we could work on that. All right. Thank you, Gerg. Gerg, let us go over to producer Stormer and find out what today's topic is.
1: All right. Well, for our topic for the game today, well, this actress who appeared on the show The Madison, one of the newest Taylor Sheridan shows, shared that the working conditions actually on the set of this show were pretty grueling. Apparently, there was no bathroom. There was not even an outhouse, no air conditioning, no plumbing, really nothing at all. In fact, she said that she had to relieve herself in the bushes. Mm. That actress is Michelle Pfeiffer. We're doing Michelle Pfeiffer trivia today.
13: All right.
12: Okay.
13: Gerg, do you fancy yourself a Michelle Pfeiffer fan?
2: Not strong. We'll see if they hit some of the more popular things.
12: Sure. Okay.
13: Gosh, I feel like I'd like to have Gerg in studio someday. I'd have to control his mic.
12: Okay.
13: You know, because I do feel like he might get a little extra chatty at some point. He'd get a little too comfortable. But it'd be nice. I like it when you call in, Gerg.
2: Yeah, thank you.
12: And I'm Donna Valentine.
13: Donna, stay out of this one, buddies, man. It's a bromance. All right, I'll go away. Tell me when it's my time.
1: All right, Steve is leaving the room. And Gerg, I'm going to put you on hold as well as we go over the first round of questions with D-Val again. Michelle Pfeiffer trivia today. You ready, Miss Valentine?
12: Yeah, sure.
1: Great, let's begin with this one. All right, Michelle Pfeiffer played this villain in Batman Returns.
12: Catwoman.
1: She appeared in this 1983 Al Pacino movie.
12: Oh, 1983?
1: Yes, ma'am.
12: I'm just going to say Casino. That's not right.
1: And she starred alongside this actor in the 1995 movie, The Age of Innocence.
12: Oh, I love that movie. The British guy, Anthony Hopkins. That's not right, but that's what I got. That's all I got, okay?
1: All right, time is up. Let's bring Gerg back into the conversation. All right, Gerg, you heard my Michelle Pfeiffer questions. You heard Donna's answers. Would you like to change any of Donna's answers?
2: No, I got to go with them. I didn't hit any of the things I would know.
12: Number two is not right. That was Sharon Stone. But, oh, son of a gun.
1: I realized what it was, didn't you?
12: Son of a
1: gun. Don't say it, though. Don't say it. Don't say it.
12: All right.
1: Thank you so much, Gerg. I'm putting you on hold one more time.
12: Dang
1: Let's bring Steve back into the room now. Come on back, Steve.
12: Hey, Steve.
13: All right. I'm ready.
1: Okay. All right, Michelle Pfeiffer trivia. Here we go, Steve. Question number one. Michelle Pfeiffer played this villain in Batman Returns.
13: She played Catwoman.
1: She appeared in this 1983 Al Pacino movie.
13: Scarface.
1: And she starred alongside this actor in the 1995 movie The Age of Innocence.
13: Richard Gere, I think that's wrong. I think, say the first one again.
1: She played this villain in Batman Returns.
13: You know what? I'm going to stay with Catwoman. I think Halle Berry played Poison Ivy.
12: I'm so mad.
13: I had Poison Ivy on my butt once when I was a kid.
12: You know what?
13: Oh, what?
12: I hate when I realize an answer after the fact and then you know it. That really makes me mad.
1: That's tough.
13: That is tough, Donna. But let's see how we did. Maybe you won. Yeah. I didn't feel great about my answers.
1: Yeah, you never know.
12: All right.
1: All right, let's bring Gerg back in here. Let's see who gets to spin the wheel. Question number one. Michelle Pfeiffer played this villain in Batman Returns. You all said Catwoman. Correct answer is
12: meow.
1: Meow. Catwoman is correct.
13: Okay, now, good.
1: Halle Berry did play Catwoman in a 2004 standalone movie, if I'm not mistaken, but Michelle Pfeiffer played Catwoman before her.
13: And Uma Thurman played Poison Ivy, I think.
1: Precisely. There you go.
13: You know, I kind of do miss Storm of the... Donna, give us a moment.
1: Yes,
13: I love The Dark Knight. It's like my favorite movie of all time. I love what they did with that. Mm-hmm. That being said, when you watch one of those Clooney or Val Kilmer Batmans, the over-the-top colors, the comic bookiness of it, is there's something to be appreciated there and enjoyed when you watch it.
1: Oh, yeah. The set designers absolutely had a field day with those movies, and they're so fun to look at. And now that we are going into this next era of DC, I'm hoping that we get some of that with the new Batman. I think with the Robert Pattinson Batman movies, it's still going to stay dark and broody, but I'm hoping James Gunn, with whatever Batman he chooses, is going to, you know, add a little color, as Donna Valentine would say.
13: Well, and he did some of that with Superman, with the new Superman movie.
1: Exactly.
13: That had a little more of leaning into the colors and all that. Anyway.
1: Yes.
13: All right, moving on.
1: All right. Question number... Donna, you can come back into the conversation.
12: Hi, how's it going? Oh, thank you so much.
1: Oh, we missed you terribly. All right. Question number two. Michelle Pfeiffer appeared in this 1983 Al Pacino movie. Donna and Gerg, you said Casino. Steve, you said Scarface.
12: That's what I meant.
1: Okay. Correct answer is Scarface. Steve, you got it.
13: Donna, you said the movie was Pacino?
12: No, Casino.
13: Casino. Oh.
12: I just needed a placeholder to hold it there. And then I thought, was it Scent of a Woman?
13: Hoo-ah.
12: Dang it.
1: Take a flamethrower to the College of Pop Culture Knowledge.
13: That's right.
1: All right, question number three, with Steve in the lead. Michelle Pfeiffer starred alongside this actor in the 1995 movie The Age of Innocence. Donna and Gerg, you said Sir Anthony Hopkins. Steve, you said Richard Gere. The correct answer is Daniel Day-Lewis. You guys both got it wrong, but what this does mean is Steve is your winner today in the Michelle Pfeiffer edition of the College of Pop Culture Knowledge.
12: Sorry, Gerg.
13: Thanks, everyone. Gerg, it's all good, though, bro. Hey, Gerg. What's for lunch today, do you think? Do you know what you're eating for lunch today?
2: I have made some bologna sandwiches because I'm driving from Staples to Alexandria.
13: Hey, Gerg, follow up and final question. Are you aware of other deli meats that are now available besides bologna?
2: I am, and, you know, they cost a lot.
13: Okay.
12: Yeah, they are very expensive. That you're absolutely
13: so
12: right about that.
13: Oh, that
1: like salami,
13: so
1: my goodness.
13: Even if you get like a pound of like cracked pepper turkey, it's like they're running your credit.
12: Yeah.
13: It's a lot, man.
1: Don't get me started on roast beef right now.
13: Mm. Oh, boy.
1: Ugh. Okay.
13: Well, Gerg, it sounds like you got quite the sitch lined up for lunch.
2: Yeah. So I guess I'll spin the wheel and hope for a whammy.
12: That's right, Gerg.
13: Yeah, spin it, baby.
1: Or get big spin, Gerg. Let's hear it.
2: While it's spinning, you can give us an update on your trees, Steve. We haven't heard that for a while.
13: Absolutely.
1: All right,
13: let's back
2: spin.
13: Into it.
1: Whoa! And today's game for Steve Patterson was worth 5 points today, going into Memorial Day weekend, which means Steve has officially hit the 200 mark. He is at 202 points. Don is at 154.
12: Oh,
13: dang. You know what's funny about this game? About 3 weeks ago, I think I was down by around 15.
1: Yeah, you were.
13: And we were
12: like,
13: talking
12: this is
13: about
12: unprecedented.
13: How many whammies I was getting Anyway, this is all turned out. Right. Well, Gerg, we love you. Thank you, buddy, for calling in. We look forward to talking to you again. Have a great weekend, okay?
2: Yep, always a pleasure. Take care.
12: Bye. Thanks,
13: I'll tell you what Gerg strikes me as. A real nice guy.
12: Yeah.
13: And, you know, I could talk to nice people for a long time.
12: Aw, that's sweet.
13: You know, I feel like I could share a park bench with him or something, and we could just, like, chit-chat.
12: That's sweet. And feed the pigeons, maybe.
13: Mm-hmm. Yes.
1: Talk about how life's a box of chocolates.
12: Yeah.
13: When should I show my kids Forrest Gump?
1: How old are they again?
13: I got a 15 and a 13. Oh, I think 10 and a 6 as well.
1: I think the older ones are definitely ready.
13: Yeah. Yeah.
12: Will they get all the references, though?
13: You know, what do you mean?
12: You know, there's a lot of references to pop culture, like the smiley face and, right?
1: Yeah, JFK.
12: Yeah.
13: Yeah, I don't know. I mean, I did. I was, you know, I did kind of when I watched it in 1994. I think I was only, what, 10 or 11 when I saw it.
12: Okay.
13: When I saw
12: with
13: it.
12: Sally Field, your favorite.
13: Oh, okay.
12: All right, real quick.
13: Tiebreaker, bonus, onesies.
1: Here we go. All right, this is the name of Michelle Pfeiffer's superhero character in the Marvel Cinematic Universe. Trust me. This character's name is also the name of this insect. Common species of this insect include yellow jackets.
12: Donna. This would be wasp lady. Person.
13: Show me wasp lady person.
1: You got the first word right, which was wasp, which means you are getting an extra point, Donna. You desperately needed it. You got 155 points.
12: All right.
1: Steve has 202.
12: Dang it, Steve. That's incredible. Morning, sunshine.
0: I sat down with the cast, including Pedro Pascal. I know a lot of you thought that I was going to spontaneously lick Pedro Pascal. I did not lick him. What I was not prepared for was how delightful he really was. First, he smelled like warm vanilla and light wood. He looked fantastic. I get why everyone swoons over him.
4: Minneapolis is actually one of my favorite cities. It's my favorite city in the United States of America.
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4: Yeah. The Guthrie Theater has a lot to do with it, but also the people of Minneapolis is just what it's all about. 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

0: It is the final stretch of the Donna and Steve show. Oh, I didn't really want to do this story, but we have to. In case you have not already heard, NASCAR's Kyle Busch passed away yesterday. He was only 41 years old.
1: This is a shocking story.
0: So shocking.
1: Came out of nowhere. TMZ is reporting that, according to a 911 call, he had been coughing some blood the day before his death and was struggling to breathe, was feeling very hot, feeling like he was going to pass out. He was in a like a simulator, like a NASCAR simulator sort
0: sure,
1: of thing.
0: Sure, yep.
1: Doing some training. And then, yeah, passed one day later.
0: Unbelievable.
1: Yeah.
0: Also, there was one race where it ended. He was struggling with like a cold and sinus issues on May 10th in upstate New York.
1: Mm-hmm.
0: And it was worsened by the intense G-forces and elevation changes. And so he radioed his crew toward the end of the race to ask for a doctor to be ready with a shot for him.
1: Yeah.
0: Yeah, this is just terrible, terrible. He has two kids.
1: I know. Oh, gosh, my heart broke when I saw the photo of his family. I just thought, oh, gosh.
0: Yeah.
1: It's just so sad. But, yeah, very big name for a long time. In the world of NASCAR,
0: yeah.
1: And passing at just the age of 41.
0: Yikes.
1: Sad, sad
0: anyway,
1: stuff.
0: Just wanted to make sure that we, you know, got that in there somewhere in case you haven't already heard. Let's shift gears, though.
1: Yes.
0: It's a big weekend.
1: It is a big weekend. It's Memorial Day weekend. We look ahead to another weekend that's going to be coming up later this summer.
0: July 4th.
1: July 4th. The weekend of July 4th is the annual Nathan's Famous International Hot Dog Eating Contest. Joey Chestnut is the most dominant hot dog eater of all time. This man owns the world record and multiple places behind it. He keeps breaking his own record. He's unbelievable. I didn't know that he had been arrested.
0: I didn't either. I thought he was, didn't he swap teams or was that Kabayashi?
1: Okay, there's a lot to get through in that last sentence.
0: didn't he
1: no,
0: go
1: wait,
0: eat?
1: Stop. Kobayashi, not Kabayashi.
0: Sorry.
1: Had kind of a falling out with that eating
0: he did.
1: League years and years ago.
0: Okay.
1: This has set him aside for now.
0: Okay, I'm putting Kobayashi aside.
1: Joey Chestnut did team up. He did something that was like an unsanctioned event, and then he got banned from a Nathan's Hot Dog Eating Contest. Then they welcomed him back. So now he's back and he's doing it. But I guess he had pleaded guilty to a misdemeanor battery charge after he had been accused of slapping a man on the face.
0: With a hot dog?
1: No.
0: Please let it be with a hot dog.
1: Oh, geez. I don't think it is. It should have been. I think he used his hand. So he's at an Indiana bar. He was sentenced to 180 days of probation in Hamilton County. At any rate, what we know is a drug grudge. Hi, Steve. A judge has granted him permission to travel outside of the state, which will allow Joey Chestnut to defend his title and his signature mustard belt on Coney Island this summer. He said it was a misunderstanding. Chestnut was like, I was drunk. I didn't, don't even remember hitting this guy, my bad.
0: Oh, okay. Okay.
1: It also did not violate Major League Eating's code of conduct, as it occurred outside of any organizational event or activity, and it was addressed by local authorities. Chestnut took back his title last year, Donna, thanks for asking, by eating 70 and a half hot dogs and buns in 10 minutes after he missed
0: that
1: 2020.
0: Much?
1: He missed the 2024 contest because of that competing sponsorship.
0: Do you think he's just so bloated the next day from all the nitrates?
1: Oh, my gosh.
0: Sodium. Ugh.
1: We had him on our TV show years ago, and we asked him a question as delicately as we could about
0: the aftermath.
1: Yes, yeah. And I forget what he said, but I remember it not being as alarming as I thought. Like, I thought maybe they'd just be bringing in backup toilets.
0: Mm.
1: Like, everybody, this isn't a drill. This is what we train for. Joey comes back into his house.
0: Mm-hmm.
1: I don't know. I bet he ate more hot dogs last July 4th than you've had in your whole life, I bet.
0: Probably.
1: Yeah.
0: Probably. Although I did like hot dogs a lot when I was growing up. There's always like a hot dog truck. It was called Sabrettes. Are you familiar with Sabrettes, the brand? It's big in New York City, too.
1: Yes, yes.
0: And like we'd just be driving. My mom would pick me up from school or something. And she'd be like, hey, you want to pull over and get a hot dog? I was like, you're damn right I do. Let's do it.
1: That's fun.
0: Yeah. Hot dog trucks. They go back
1: I just don't like that they're boiled. I just want every hot dog grilled. I only want them grilled.
0: These were really good, though, because they were, like, long, and they had a snap to them. I agree. I agree with the grilled, but...
1: And I want to say this also now.
0: Okay.
1: I think that if you're going to do a foot-long hot dog, that's fine, but give us a foot-long bun.
0: I like the hangy overage.
1: Why are you so...
0: Because I want to bite it. It like gets you ready.
1: Okay, right? You gotta start over, bro.
0: What do you mean?
1: You just sounded weird right now.
0: So when it's hanging over the edge of the bun, then you get to bite that bunless to get ready for the big main event.
1: I don't like what you're saying, and I don't even believe what you're saying. I prefer any hot dog to be eaten with a bun in that bite. So you're talking about this appetizer before you get to the main event. I want the bun and the hot dog to go together. Okay. I don't want chopped up hot dogs like I'm six.
0: Okay.
1: Yeah, it just looks bad. Same thing. If it's a burger, you're a really big burger. Congratulations, you're a big burger. I'd like you all to be under the bun.
0: That please. I would like all under the bun because that's different. Like the hot dog is tubular, and so it is made to have some hangage.
1: Hey, are you proud of yourself?
0: Yes.
1: For how you did this?
0: Yeah, and I also like when it has like a little knot at the end.
1: Oh, Lord, like they tied a balloon? I hate that. Cut that part off.
0: No,
1: burn
0: I want to eat it.
1: Barf you.
0: Barf you.
1: I'm just so grossed out by that, man.
0: All right.
1: Okay.
0: Listen to me talking about hot dogs, though. Right?
1: That is fun.
0: Thank you.
1: Except for the parts that felt very not okay for me to hear.
0: Fine. Am I
1: good
0: still...
1: morning. Oh, what?
0: Nothing.
1: Good morning.
0: Ask if I was still invited over. Okay.
1: No. Good morning. I'm the one who said worth the hype. Was not worth the hype. This is Mary. Remember we were doing that segment briefly?
0: I do. Mary, chill out.
1: And it was never heard from again. Can I have the same power? Oh, I haven't read this. And say stop with the Daily Short, name that voice. It really disrupts your flow. Nah. Just go back to the weekly version that takes up a whole segment. Read this on air and invite others to weigh in. Thank you. Love you long time. All right, Mary, I just did. I didn't even know. I was cold reading this email. Email us in the next 60 seconds if you want us to do whose voice is in any way daily or weekly. We thought it'd be fun to spread the fun out each and every day.
0: Yeah, real quickie.
1: And it actually keeps the show moving. We get a little better pace, bada bing. We dipped our toe in that.
0: Yeah, Mary. So, Mary, you just don't like change, I think.
1: She might be one of those people. Mm-hmm. She's in the bottom part of the J curve. She's right. In the bottom of the J.
0: Come on, Mare Bear.
1: Mary. Oh, you probably want me to stop doing that too, Mary, don't you?
0: Probably. All right, you want to see what the soup is today?
1: Yes, please.
0: It's a special day.
2: Come down.

0: Cafeteria, Brian.
1: What up, AB?
2: What up?
1: Man, Friday.
0: What's happening?
2: What do you got going on this weekend?
0: Not a lot.
1: Are you grilling on Memorial Day?
0: Oh, yeah. It's going to be gorgeous out. I might not go inside.
1: What do you do? Do you grill like just burgers and dogs, or do you do brats?
0: Everything. Whatever they want.
2: Are you going to do corn? Know? Corn on the cob, or is it out of season?
0: I got too much braces and metal in the teeth at home.
1: And it's too expensive.
0: Any sort of corn on the cob.
1: Yeah, we're not trying to jeopardize any of that. That stuff costs money.
2: Yeah. Okay.
0: A lot of money.
2: Do we have a soup today?
0: Yeah, I have chicken curry.
2: Ooh.
1: Did you do that for my wife?
0: No, does she?
2: Curry?
1: She's half Indian.
0: Oh, I didn't know.
1: Dude.
0: We haven't met.
1: Oh,
2: yeah,
1: that's
2: he
1: right.
2: tries to keep her away from everybody.
0: Yeah.
2: So we don't tell what he's really like at work. Yep.
0: Yeah.
2: Yep.
1: All right. What's the entree, man?
0: It is a spicy homemade fennel sausage flatbread.
2: Wow.
1: Love it.
2: Yeah.
1: Chef Brian, everybody. What a way to end the week. That is Chef Brian.
0: Let's go get it.
1: Let's go get it.
2: Have
1: a great weekend, everybody. Love you. Bye-bye.
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14: ABC News, I'm Dave Packer. The driver in Friday's deadly bus crash along I-95 just south of Washington, D.C. has been charged with two counts of involuntary manslaughter. Investigator in charge Eric Gregson with some of the factors they'll be looking into.
15: That will include fatigue, medication, alcohol, drugs, training, workload, and equipment.
14: Five people are confirmed dead, including two children, and more than 40 people reported injured that bus plowing into six cars in a work zone. The federal judge overseeing President Trump's lawsuit against the IRS is considering reopening the case over the terms of its $1.8 billion settlement.